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3: It's Sunday, May 31st. Thanks for joining us. I'm Reynaldo Suarez. Sunny one out there, 19 degrees in Vancouver. Here's what's making news. It's been a deadly shooting in Surrey. The man found inside of a vehicle that hit a power pole. We're hearing from a witness of a deadly stabbing and police shooting near Holland Park in Surrey last week. BC Conservatives have chosen Carolyn Finley as the party's new leader. And fire crews in Surrey have contained a condo blaze to 3 units. One person had to be treated for smoke inhalation.
4: The Kitchener Rangers have the lead after one at the Memorial Cup Final, and Canada fails to medal at the World Hockey Championship. Sports at 15.
3: 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Here's Alex Kerrigan.
5: We got a crash on the Portman Bridge eastbound over at the east end. Now, this one should just be over in the Surrey exit lanes with the middle and right lane blocked off, sliding by in the left. But the problem here is that you are getting pushed back on Highway 1 all the way to about King Edward Street. So there's a very heavy delay right now. And again, there should be no lanes blocked off officially on the Highway 1 lanes, but it is mighty slow with a great big visual distraction through this area. Elsewhere, we are also seeing a Stalawasm closure in both directions. You don't get that back until 5 in the morning tomorrow. That's putting more traffic onto the Portman, which is quite busy, and the Queensborough, which is also quite slow. But the Alice Fraser is A-okay. The George Massey is also not that bad. You got a bit of a delay getting off of Sea Island. Grant McConaughey eastbound leading up to the Arthur Lang northbound, and you're extremely slow getting out of the North Shore. Upper levels eastbound from Lonsdale to the Ironworkers Bridge. That Highway 1 is not that bad through Vancouver. And then for the first narrows, the line Gate Bridge right now, one lane in each direction, so very heavy in both directions. We'll wrap it up over in Surrey. Road work project 152nd and 64th Avenue. 152 is still blocked off to north and southbound traffic. 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Looking at our weather forecast, we have a sunny one for the rest of the day. High of 19 degrees expected. Tonight, clear conditions with a low of 10. On Monday, sunny conditions expected, high up to 21 degrees, 28 inland. On Tuesday, sunny again with a high of 23, and again, 28 inland. Right now, Ronaldo down at the airport, it is sunny and 19 degrees.
3: Thank you, Alex. 1130 News Time, 503. Homicide investigators called out of Surrey after a fatal shooting this morning. Police called just after midnight to 138th Street at 62nd Avenue. Now, officers found a man with gunshot wounds. He was inside of a vehicle that hit a power pole. Despite life-saving efforts, he died on scene. Police have yet to arrest anyone, and there is no information on a potential suspect. Anyone with information is urged to contact the Integrated Homicide Investigation Team. David Black, who teaches political theory at Royal Roads University in Greater Victoria, says Carolyn Finley won the leadership of the BC Conservative Party in BC because she was an authentic champion of populism with a mixture of social and cultural conservationism. Finley beat Caroline Elliott by 2% on the fourth and final ballot. Black says Finley will have some work to do to unify the party.
6: This is a party that is divided between kind of the moderate center-right and kind of the populist cultural and social conservatives. That division was really given sharp definition by the fact that Elliott finished at 49 and Finley at 51.
3: Black says Finley's acceptance speech touched on familiar right-of-center themes such as public safety. And calling it alarming, we've heard firsthand accounts from those who witnessed a violent series of events in Surrey on Friday. Our Jack Rabb is speaking with DJ, who saw a police standoff come to a fatal end.
7: Those who witnessed the end of a police standoff in Surrey's Holland Park Friday still in shock after watching officers repeatedly try to use non-lethal means to bring down a man suspected to have just committed multiple stabbings.
8: Again.
7: before resorting to their service pistols in the middle of the afternoon.
2: The rounds for the beanbags were like 15 rounds or something like that. I know he probably didn't get hit with the full 15 rounds, but he pretty close to it, right? No look on his face. It's a blank face, like blank look.
7: The suspect died in hospital while one of the stabbing victims was declared dead in the nearby apartment building where the incident began. Jack Rapp, City News, Surrey.
8: Researchers are looking for two missing paddle boarders on Browning Lake and Marin Provincial Park just south of Squamish. RCMP say two fell off their boards and failed to resurface around 3 yesterday. As a result, the park is closed. The number of agencies involved continue the search. A fire broke out at a Surrey townhouse last night. Surrey Fire called out just before 10 p.m. to a 3-story building near 60th Avenue and 144th Street. Assistant Fire Chief Jeff McIntyre says when crews arrived, neighbors told them someone was still inside.
9: The occupant of the townhouse involved got out safely. One occupant was transported to a hospital.
8: McIntyre says this person was treated for smoke inhalation. Those living in 3 units in the building have been displaced and the cause of the fire is under investigation. Tomorrow at the Vancouver Park Board meeting, you'll see commissioners push for marine safety. Commissioner Brendan Bastiavansky and Tom Digby want change after a gray whale was struck by a sea-doo near Stanley Park. They put forward 2 separate motions to try and restrict these vessels in the broad inlet or call on the agencies to improve safety. Digby's motion says Vancouver's urban waterfront has significantly become more crowded and complex, while recreational marine safety awareness has not kept pace. His motion would also call for officials to prioritize Burrard Inlet as an urban marine conservation and stewardship zone. The competition to supply the Navy with its next fleet of submarines is nearing an end, with Ottawa expected to name a winner by July. The 2 qualified bidders, Germany's TKMS and South Korea's Hanwon Oceans, have fought tooth and nail for the lucrative contract worth billions. Head of TKMS Oliver Burkhard says this has been an unusually fast contest, but he's ready for the decision.
10: We are now in the crunch time, as we would say. It's just the third quarter of the game, and it's still a draw. So let's see who will win. I think it is time for a decision, right?
8: A winner is expected to be announced at the end of June. A new blood test that aims to detect someone's prosperity to develop cancer has shown promising results, according to a new study. The trial is screening from a company called Galleria have followed more than 140,000 people. The screening was able, according to the results, cut down the number of stage 4 cancer diagnosis and an increase in cancer detections that were caught in early stages.
11: Overall, there was no significant difference in stage 3 or 4 cancer. That's late stage cancer. That's when cancer has spread. But really interesting, there was an increase in the rate in early cancers by about 16%. And when this test was added to routine screening, that increase jumped to 4-fold. Now, the reason why scientists call this mixed is because a test can diagnose an early cancer, but a great screening test that can be used at a population level not only diagnoses early cancer, but also cuts down on the number of people getting diagnosed with late-stage cancer.
8: That was ABC's medical contributor, Dr. Darren Sutton. Still to come on 1130 News Radio, we'll have your latest ferry report. It is approaching 5:09.
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2: Thank you very much, Bernardo. So big delays over on the Portman Bridge right now, eastbound east end. A crash out here is still hanging out with two lanes blocked off. That has got the middle and right lane blocked off. It's sliding by over in the left lane. So it should be an exit lane problem. I say should be an exit lane problem because it's clearly a Highway 1 problem through Coquitlam, getting pushed back all the way to Brunette. And, I mean, I get it. There's a lot of flashing lights through the area. It is a visual distraction. The lane closures and the exit lanes, but Highway 1's just going to stay slow all the way to the east end of the Portman Bridge. If there's a new thing going on in there, give me a call at either star or pound 1130. Now, I don't think we're going to get an update from the north end of the Golden Ears Bridge. It's actually Golden Ears Way southbound around Hammond Road, but we've been seeing a delay through this area for quite some time. If you got something going on here, feel free to call that in. We move on, though. We work our way to the Queensboro, quite slow both directions, and the Stall of Wassum shut down in both directions, so very slow through here. King George Boulevard, preferred route to get away from 152nd at 64th Avenue. 152nd is blocked to north and southbound traffic right now, and we're going to end it in the North Shore because I know we got a lot of people listening in here. It appears to just be busy. Granted, it is very busy at the Lionsgate Bridge, but no crashes, no stalls, nothing of that sort. One lane in each direction for the time being. You know what? Pardon me. I'm looking at the cameras right now. Southbound, north end in the right lane. I'm seeing a lot of traffic merging away from some kind of vehicle incident. I'm kind of squinting here, but I can't really make it out. But southbound, north end, there might be something in that right lane. Let's get a call at star pound 1130, because there might actually be a thing on the Lionsgate Bridge this time. 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It's definitely a day to squint because the sun is out. Mainly sunny conditions with a high of 19 degrees expected on Monday. Sunny conditions again with a high of 21. Tuesday, sunny with a high of 23. Wednesday, cloudy with a high of 21. And down at the airport, we just got up to 20 degrees, Ronaldo.
1: Thank you, Alex. 11:30 news time, 5:13. Well, Quebec's National Library says it's moving ahead with an AI cultural data bank project.
3: The database of cultural and government content could be used to train artificial intelligence systems and improve their understanding of Quebec society. The project aims to address concerns that major generative AI systems often struggle to provide reliable information about Quebec society, economy, and culture. Bibliothèque et Archives Nationales du Québec has launched the experimental phase of its proposed data bank in French and in Indigenous languages after completing a feasibility study earlier this year. That study envisions the platform becoming operational by 2029. Dom Mitchell, The Canadian Press.
1: Top stories in a check of sports up next. It was an overtime game for Canada at the World Hockey Championship.
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1: It's sunny and 19 degrees in Vancouver. I'm Ray Delto Suarez. Here's what's happening right now. A man found in a car that was smashed into a power pole in Surrey is found with gunshot wounds. This happened just last night at midnight. Did not survive. Surrey police still looking.

0: to what exactly happened. And it was a slim vote yesterday.
1: Our homes, our individual rights, our properties are at stake.
0: But Carrie Lynn Finley has been picked as BC's new conservative leader. To sports we go. It's 5:16. Your home of the Canucks. Here's Asher Roth.
2: We begin in Kelowna, where the second period is just getting underway of the Memorial Cup final. The Kitchener Rangers lead the Everett Silvertips 2-1 so far. Luke Ellenis and Dylan Edwards have both scored for the OHL champs. Matthias Van Hennen has Everett's lone goal so far. In Switzerland, Canada came up short of a medal at the World Hockey Championship, falling 3-2 in overtime to Norway. With the Canadians trailing 2-0 heading into the final 2 minutes of regulation, Robert Thomas scored twice with the extra attacker on the ice to send it to OT, but Noah Steen scored just over 3 minutes into the extra frame to earn Norway its first ever medal at the tournament. Later on, Finland beat the host Swiss 1-0 to capture the gold. On the diamond, the Blue Jays fell 9-5 to the Orioles in the finale of their four-game series. Elsewhere, Victor Robles drove in the winning run in the 10th as the Mariners beat Arizona 3-2 to finish the sweep, and the Vancouver Canadiens lost 4-1 to the Eugene Emeralds, splitting their six-game series. They begin six on the road against the Dust Devils on Tuesday. And in golf, Russell Henley defeated fellow American Eric Cole at a playoff to win the PGA's Charles Schwab Classic. Coquitlam's A.J. Ewart finished tied for 17th. Sports at 15 and 45 past every hour or anytime at sportsnet.ca.
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0: You're listening to 1130 News Radio. I'm Reynaldo Suarez. The World Cup coming to Vancouver is a dream come true for the young players of the BC Tigers and their coach. Ahead of the big game, we're talking to the Tigers coach, Bob Sensese.
6: Because I remember 1994 when the World Cup was in the U.S. and how the U.S. soccer developed so much. So now that we have it in Canada and our little kids gonna see the World Cup gonna be here, I'm sure they're gonna be excited. And guess what's gonna happen? Soccer gonna improve in Canada.
7: And the football fever isn't stopping with FIFA. The BC Tigers are hosting their own annual tournament around the same time, an event often called the Mini World Cup of the community, with teams from across North America in a showcase that hopes to inspire more parents to get their kids into the sport. The first of the 7 World Cup matches in Vancouver kicks off at BC Place on June 13th. For City News, I'm Sarbraj Singh Karun from Omni.
0: We're learning more about the pill that's helped some patients with advanced pancreatic cancer live longer. AP correspondent Donna Warder with the details.
8: A new study has found that a pill called Darixonrasib is helping people with advanced pancreatic cancer live longer. Researchers at the University of California, Los Angeles, say the drug blocks a mutated protein that fuels tumor growth in more than 90% of pancreatic cancer cases. Dr. Zev Weinberg, who led the study, says the daily pills nearly double survival time, a median of 13.2 months, and with fewer side effects compared to additional chemotherapy. The findings are in the New England Journal of Medicine and were presented Sunday at the American Society for Clinical Oncology meeting in Chicago. I'm Donna Warder.
0: Young moviegoers packed theaters this weekend, but not for Disney's The Mandalorian and Grogu. The surprise hit was Backrooms, a low-budget horror film from 20-year-old YouTube creator Kane Parsons.
9: Pull me up! Pull me up! What are you seeing?
0: The A24 release earned more than $81 million in its opening weekend across the U.S. and Canada. Another YouTube-made horror film, Obsession, finished second with $26 million, pushing The Mandalorian and Grogu into third place. The results suggest YouTube creators may be helping bring young audiences back to the theaters. We have traffic and weather together on the ones just 60 seconds away.
9: Making the mean streets
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14: In the 11:30 Rogers Xfinity Internet Traffic Center, my name is Alex Kerrigan. So we'll start with the Portman Bridge. Now, a crash out here eastbound at the east end of the Surrey exit lane should have the middle and right lane blocked off. It's squeaking by over in the left. Now, of course, the crash is in the exit lanes. There shouldn't be any lane closures on the Highway 1 lanes, but Highway 1 is very busy through Coquitlam. From about Brunette all the way up to the east end of the Portman Bridge deck. So again, it's over in the exit lanes, but Highway 1 is definitely slow through this area. Now, we work our way up to the Lionsgate Bridge, where it's kind of hard to make out, but there may be a crash southbound at the north end with the right lane blocked off. I'm not positive, though. We're looking at one southbound lane, two northbound lanes, so this one may have wrapped up, but if you got more on that, you know what to do. It's going to stay busy for the Lionsgate Bridge, though, all the way through the causeway leading into Vancouver, and it's also quite busy for the second narrows, the Ironworkers. It's really Highway 1 from Lonsdale to the north end of the bridge deck. The bridge deck itself is actually kind of fine. Stall or Wasm shut down in both directions. That's going on all the way until Monday at 5 a.m. This is a planned weekend closure. Putting more traffic on the Portman. Again, busy eastbound because of the crash. And Queensboro, busy just because. We work our way over to one last project in Surrey. 152nd North and South at 64th Avenue is blocked due to a paving project. Looks like it's in relation to the railway crossing through here. But 152 is blocked at 64th Avenue. Traffic is brought to you by Central City Fun Park, BC's largest indoor fun park with bowling, laser tag, mini golf, roller skating, family go-karts, and a giant arcade. Central City Fun Park in Surrey. It's gorgeous. Great day to sit in traffic. We're looking at sunny conditions and at 20 degrees. Tomorrow is going to be another sunny one for the first day of June with a high of 21. On Tuesday, sunny with a high of 23. On Wednesday, cloudy with a high of 21. Right now, we just got up to 20 degrees at the airport.
0: Thank you for making the switch back to 11:30 News Radio. I'm Reynaldo Suarez. Around a quarter of a million soldiers and police have been deployed around Colombia as the country prepares for their new president.
15: Colombia's election campaign was marked by a surge in guerrilla attacks, murders, and kidnappings. Election day security has been concentrated on around 30 hotspots, including Colombia's borders and areas where drug gangs operate. President Petro's left-wing ally, Iván Cepeda, is proposing to continue the so-called total peace negotiating strategy with armed groups, which critics say has failed. He faces two main right-wing rivals, the lawyer Abelardo de la Espriella and Senator Paloma Valencia. Both say they will impose a tougher military crackdown on crime and welcome more cooperation with Washington.
0: That was the BBC's Warren Bull. The Israeli army seized a strategic castle in Lebanon. Julie Walker has the details.
16: Israeli troops took control over Beaufort Castle atop a mountain in southern Lebanon, marking their deepest incursion into the country in more than a quarter century. Israel's military announcing the capture of the strategic castle Sunday after days of intense fighting with Hezbollah and airstrikes in nearby villages, saying it marks a major gain. The latest Israel Hezbollah war began in early March. Meanwhile, Israel and Lebanon have been at war since Israel was created in 1948. They had direct talks in Washington last week and are due to meet again later this week. Beaufort is symbolic across the region, including in Israel, where it was one of the most well-known places Israel controlled during the 18-year occupation. I'm Julie Walker.
0: Conservative leader Pierre Poilievre is stepping up his attack on liberal policies with the call for an emergency parliamentary debate on the economy.
17: In an open letter to Mark Carney, Poilievre says a debate would give the prime minister a chance to tell Canadians about his plan to improve things. This after Statistics Canada said the economy contracted slightly for the second quarter in a row to start the year, a benchmark that meets some definitions of a technical recession. Now, some economists said the recession talk was premature, arguing that while Canada's economy is soft, the declines are marginal and do not meet the definition of a widespread downturn. Brenda Molina Navidad, The Canadian Press.
0: And European flamingos seem to like wintering in Venice.
8: Flamingos are arriving in record numbers to Venice, Italy. Jane DeMosto, executive director of We Are Here Venice, says the flamingos, which famously nest in Spain and France, started showing up in the Venetian Lagoon in the early 2000s. And now the more than 200 square miles is one of the most important winter spots in the European flamingos' entire habitat range.
18: The number of flamingos in the lagoon has increased very significantly, especially last year's numbers were the highest ever.
8: I'm Donna Warder.
0: We have your business report coming up next.
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21: 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Martin Gilbert is director of Lexus Canada.
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0: Hello, welcome. Thanks for joining us. It is Sunday, May 31st. I'm Reynaldo Suarez. Here's what's happening right now. Surrey police hunting for the person responsible after a man was found shot inside of a car and crashed into a power pole early this morning. They saw it happen. We're hearing from witnesses to a deadly stabbing and a shooting involving police in Surrey on Friday. The BC Conservatives have chosen Carolyn Finley as the new party leader. And two paddleboarders have vanished in Browning Lake near Squamish. They fell off their boards. The search continues.
3: The Kitchener Rangers are clinging to a one-goal lead in the Memorial Cup final in Kelowna, and the Mariners win their sixth game in a row. Sports at 45.
0: For traffic and weather, together on the ones, let's catch up with Alex Kiprigan.
14: Thank you very much, Ronaldo Suarez. Hey, big shout out to Jeremy for calling that situation in over at the Portman Bridge. Sorry for hanging up on you. I had a little something to do. I'm sure you understand. So Portman Bridge, Jeremy actually told us that thing going on eastbound, east end of the Surrey exit lanes has fully cleared up. But now we got a stalled vehicle eastbound at east end in the Highway 1 lanes, partially blocking off the right lane. So we are seeing some big recovery for the Surrey exit lanes. We are seeing minimal recovery for the Highway 1 lanes. Highway 1 still going to be kind of stop and go, mostly through Coquitlam, actually, from Brunette all the way up to the bridge. Looking quite slow through here, but it is clearly getting better with the situation gone and out of the way. This also helps because, of course, again, I get it. It's flashing lights out there, big visual distraction. Now that that's gone, really opened up over at the east end. Anything else going on, you know what to do. But for the time being, we need to move on because the Stall of Awesome is closed down in both directions. They're installing the new pedestrian and bike path, but they're not going to be wrapping that up until tomorrow at 5 in the morning. This puts more traffic on the Portman Bridge. That's why it's been extra busy out there. And on the Queensboro. There's no actual issues in the Queensboro, but yes, it is busy. Stewart's and westbound still from about 5th all the way on. Northbound delays at the south end, hard out of gauge, but around the casino is where the end of the line is here. Getting out of the North Shore has been a pain all day. It usually is on the weekend. Let's start on the first narrows. The Lions Gate Bridge, that crash is gone. It was southbound up at the north end, but you only have one southbound lane, so that's not helping out. Taylor Way is getting pushed back all the way to about Inglewood. Cap Road, not nearly as bad. For the second narrows, upper levels is slow. Upper levels slow from Lonsdale all the way to the Ironworkers Memorial Bridge deck. Once you're on the bridge, you're looking at okay. Down in Surrey, 152nd, closed in both directions at 64th Avenue. The issue here is, well, it's a paving project. It has to do with the railway crossings that they're doing. So 152 north and south, quite slow. You're getting pushed onto 64th Avenue. You can use 148th or 168th as your immediate routes to get away from it, or you can get over to King George Boulevard, especially if you're going into South Surrey. I like to look at King George right now. That's about it for now. Anything else going on, star or pound 1130. 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I've been saying all day, it is a fantastic day to get a sunburn in your car. It is very sunny right now. We got a high of about 20 degrees. Tonight's going to be a clear one with a low of 10. It's going to be windy tonight. Tomorrow, we got more sunny conditions. It'll be very windy tomorrow, but warm with a high of 21 degrees. Tuesday, a sunny one with a high of 23. And right now at the airport, it's 20 degrees, Ronaldo.
0: Thank you, Alex. 11:30 news time, 5:34. One man dead after an early morning shooting in Surrey. Police were called out at 138th Street and 62nd Avenue just after midnight. Officers found the man with gunshot wounds and later died at the scene. He was found in a vehicle that had hit a power pole. The Integrated Homicide Investigation Team has taken over the case. No word on any arrests or suspects. Ian Black, who teaches political theory at Royal Roads University in Greater Victoria, says Carolyn Finley won the leadership of the Conservative Party of BC because she was an authentic champion of populism and a mixture of social and cultural conversation Populism. Belak says that Caroline Elliott performed Populism, but did not have the same credentials as former MP and Federal Minister for Revenue.
2: Caroline Finley is by far the most populist of the five leadership candidates. This party is going to, you know, to message and ultimately campaign as a populist one.
0: Finlay says her vision for BC is one of fundamental change. Black says language meant that the Conservative Party of BC will become a far more ideological than previous parties like the former BC Liberals or the short-lived BC United everywhere. And investigators are underway looking into a fatal stabbing and a police-involved shooting at Surrey's Holland Park. Our Jack Rabb is speaking with the man who witnessed the stabbing in a nearby apartment building.
4: Residents say the suspect lived there too, and some of them saw him leaving.
5: Then he came down the driveway to confront us. And who wants this? And then I saw an 8-inch black knife, riveted blade.
4: Jamie Moyle says the suspect then went around the corner and, unprovoked, stabbed his friend in the chest.
5: I saw our friend Sonia stabbed and going down, staggering and going down. So I immediately ran over there, took off my t-shirt and applied pressure.
4: Jack Rabb, City News, Surrey.
0: And a two-alarm fire at a three-level townhouse in Surrey last night resulted in one injury. Jeff McIntyre of Surrey Fire says there was a small complication.
6: When our crews arrived on scene, there were reports from neighbors that the occupant of the townhouse that it was on fire had re-entered the building, and so that just affects our tactics as well.
0: That person is okay. The fire happened at 60th Avenue and 144th Street. There's been some smoke damage and people in three units have been displaced. There's no sign of two paddleboarders, meanwhile, who went missing out on a lake south of Squamish yesterday afternoon. A search continues for Browning Lake in Murren Provincial Park. According to Mounties, the two fell off their boards around 3 p.m. and never resurfaced. The park is closed until the search is conducted. Also, Vancouver Park Board commissioners want to crack down on marine safety after a whale was struck by a sea-doo. Two motions heading to Park Board meetings tomorrow. Commissioner Brendan Bastiavansky wants to request multiple agencies, including the VPD, to review ways to improve swimmer and marine safety. Commissioner Tom Digby is taking this a step further, advocating to prohibit or restrict high-speed watercrafts in the Burrard Inlet and near Vancouver's parks and beaches. On May 4th, a man riding a sea-doo near Stanley Park was caught on video, striking a gray whale, prompting outrage on social media. And it's down to the final weeks before the Liberal government in Ottawa chooses who will supply the Navy with its next fleet of submarines. The two qualified bidders, Germany's TKMS and South Korea's Hanwon Oceans, have fought tooth and nail for the multi-billion dollar contract. The Korean one even took out a massive ad blitz across Canada featuring former newscaster Peter Mansbridge. That company's Defense Canada CEO Glenn Copeland says the company has long-term aspirations for exploring all kinds of military hardware in Canada.
7: If I said, do you know LG? You'd say yes. If I said, do you know Samsung? You'd say yes. If I said, you know Hyundai, Kia? You'd say yes. Han was just as big a brand back in Korea, right? But it's not a known quantity for North America as a tier one defense provider. So in order to be successful, you really have to establish your brand. And to do that, you want the government to understand who you are and where you are.
0: Up ahead, the winner is expected to be announced in July. Up ahead, we got your border report. It's 5:39.
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0: 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Here's Alex Kerrigan. Yeah,
14: borders just got really busy. I thought they were trending, in the quieter direction here. Nope, not the case. Hour and a half wait stop on PSR crossing. PAX an hour wait. All the Grove and CMS looking at between 30 to 45 minute waits, all of it southbound. And you got to wonder out loud, at least I am, about when they're coming home. Why? Because northbound times are no busier than 10 minutes through all of them. So math ain't math in there. With an hour and a half southbound Peace Arch and then 10 minutes northbound. You can always double check on the website, though. Vancouver.citynews.ca/border.
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0: 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It's actually 5:41 to the Rogers Xfinity Internet Traffic Center. 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
14: Hey, thank you very much, Ronaldo. So, situation on the Portman Bridge is kind of cleared. What do you mean? Well, let me explain. In the Surrey exit lanes, there was a multi-vehicle crash, and it was a little slow through there. But, I mean, you had two lanes blocked off. It was really causing an issue for the Highway 1 lanes as well. That's gone. Kind of clear means that there should be another situation right on the same spot, eastbound East End, partially blocking off the right Highway 1 lane. So, you're kind of recovering. Eastbound is a little slow right around the west end of the bridge and then kind of spotty here and there on the bridge deck. But then once you get past the second stalled vehicle, you're looking just fine all the way into Abbotsford. Love what I see through here. Stall of Awesome shut down both directions. You get that back at 5 a.m. on Monday morning. That's putting more traffic onto the Queensboro as well. That's why that's busy. Up on the North Shore, upper levels is a mess from Lonsdale to the north end of the bridge deck. That's just slowdowns, though. No crash reported through this area. And we'll wrap it up down in Surrey with 152nd still closed north and south at 64th Avenue. 148th is the closest route to get you away from that one. 168th works too. King George Boulevard can get you in and out of South Surrey as well. You see anything else, call it in. Star Pound 1130. 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Now looking at the weather forecast, I've said before and I'll say it again many times, it is a great day to get a sunburn in your car. Get that sunscreen on. Sunny conditions for the rest of the night. Low at 10 overnight with some wind creeping in, and it's going to be a very windy start to June. June 1st is a sunny one with a lot of wind, high of 21 degrees. Tuesday's a sunny one, too, with a high of 23. Right now, though, down at the airport, at least, it is sunny and 20 degrees. Ronaldo.
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0: Sunday, May 31st. Thanks for joining us. Sunny, 19 degrees in Vancouver. I'm Reynaldo Suarez. Here's what's happening right now. A man who was shot has died after the car he was in crashed into a power pole in Surrey. Police are trying to find out who was responsible. And a shift to the right is what some observers are saying about the BC Conservatives after the election of Carolyn Findlay as leader. .545, time for sports from Sportsnet 650, your home of the Canucks. Here's Asher Roth.
3: Happening now in Kelowna, the Kitchener Rangers are hanging on to a 2-1 lead late in the second period of the Memorial Cup final. The Everett Silvertips thought they'd tied things early in the frame, but the goal was waved off because the refs determined it was batted in. If the Rangers hang on, it'll be their third Memorial Cup in franchise history. Staying on the ice, Canada fell 3-2 to Norway in the bronze medal game at the World Hockey Championship in Switzerland. St. Louis Blue Robert Thomas scored twice in the loss. It's Norway's first medal ever at the event. Finland took the gold, blanking Switzerland 1-0. On the diamond, Cole Young and Dominic Canzone both homered as the Mariners beat the Diamondbacks 3-2 in extra innings for their sixth straight victory. The Blue Jays lost 9-5 in Baltimore. The Vancouver Canadiens dropped a 4-1 decision to Eugene at Nat Bailey Stadium to snap their two-game winning streak. Happening now, Sportsnet 650 has Sunday night baseball between the Cubs and the Cardinals. At Roland Garros, Jakub Mensik upset 13 seed Andrei Rublev to earn a spot in the quarterfinals. Rafael Hodor, Alexander Zverev, and Joao Fonseca advanced as well on the men's side. In the women's round of 16, 3-seed Iga Swiatek was sent home by 15-seed Marta Kostyuk, 7-seed Alina Svitolina, 8-seed Mira Andreeva, and 18-seed Sorana Kirstia also advanced, while in mixed doubles, Canadian Gabby Dabrowski and her partner Evan King won their second round match. Sports at 15 and 45 past every hour or anytime at sportsnet.ca.
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0: 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I'm Reynaldo Suarez. The World Cup coming to Vancouver is a dream come true for the young players of the BC Tigers and their coach. Ahead of the big game, we're talking to the Tigers coach, Bob Sensese.
20: Because I remember 1994 when the World Cup was in the U.S., and how the U.S. soccer developed so much. So now that we have it in Canada and our little kids gonna see the World Cup gonna be here, I'm sure they're gonna be excited. And guess what's gonna happen? Soccer gonna improve in Canada.
22: And the football fever isn't stopping with FIFA. The BC Tigers are hosting their own annual tournament around the same time, an event often called the mini World Cup of the community, with teams from across North America in a showcase that hopes to inspire more parents to get their kids into the sport. The first of the 7 World Cup matches in Vancouver kicks off at BC Place on June 13th. For City News, I'm Sarbraj Singh Karun from Omni.
0: We're learning more about the pill that's helped some patients with advanced pancreatic cancer live longer. AP correspondent Donna Warder with the details.
25: A new study has found that a pill called Darixonrasib is helping people with advanced pancreatic cancer live longer. Researchers at the University of California, Los Angeles say the drug blocks a mutated protein that fuels tumor growth in more than 90% of pancreatic cancer cases. Dr. Zev Weinberg, who led the study, says the daily pills nearly double global survival time, a median of 13.2 months, and with fewer side effects compared to additional chemotherapy. The findings are in the New England Journal of Medicine and were presented Sunday at the American Society for Clinical Oncology meeting in Chicago. I'm Donna Water.
0: Young moviegoers packed theaters this weekend, but not for Disney's The Mandalorian and Grogu. The surprise hit was Backrooms, a low-budget horror film from 20-year-old YouTube creator Kane Parsons.
2: Oh, my God. Pull me up! What do you see?
0: The A24 release earned more than $81 million in its opening weekend across the U.S. and Canada. Another YouTube-made horror film, Obsession, finished second with $26 million, pushing The Mandalorian and Grogu into third place. The results suggest YouTube creators may be helping bring young audiences back to the theaters. Of traffic and weather together on the ones just 60 seconds away.
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14: 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I'm Alex Kerrigan. Thank you for tuning in. On the Portman Bridge, situation has been cleared up eastbound over at the east end in the Surrey exit lanes. We may still have a stalled vehicle hanging out eastbound east end in part of the Highway 1 lane. If you got more on that, star pound 11:30. Volume's looking better across that one, but we got a report of a second thing that was hanging out. Hopefully that's out of the way. The Stalowassa Bridge is closed in both directions, and of course that's putting more traffic onto that Portman Bridge, still quite busy here, and onto the Queensboro Bridge. Very busy on Stewart's and westbound around 5th Avenue all the way on. Northbound delays at the south end of the 91A also expected. Out of the North Shore, it just gets busy like this all through the weekend. We have some big delays on the upper levels from Lonsdale to the Ironworkers Bridge deck. After that, Highway 1 not bad through Vancouver. You're very busy on the Lionsgate Bridge. Two southbound lanes, one northbound lane. Looks like they actually just took that away from you. One lane in each direction. So, of course, the lane switch will be extra busy as you work your way all the way through the Lionsgate Bridge. We mentioned the Stalowassa closure, 152nd and 64th Avenue, also closed in both directions for a paving project that is going on. 148th is the closest route to get you away from that one. King George Boulevard could also work out. That's about it. Anything else going on, give me a call. Star or pound 1130. Just make sure that you keep that safe and hands-free. 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For the weather forecast, beautiful day today. Has been a beautiful day. While the sun's still up, it's still going to stay beautiful. We got clear conditions tonight with a low of 10. Monday, sunny conditions, lots of wind to worry about. High 21 degrees. On Tuesday, sunny conditions, high 23. Wednesday, cloudy with a high of 21. Thursday, back to the sunshine, but a high of 20 degrees. Right now, it is 20 degrees and mainly sunny down at the airport.
0: Thank you for making the switch back to 1130 News Radio. I'm Reynaldo Suarez. Around a quarter of a million soldiers and police have been deployed around Colombia as the country prepares for their new president.
21: Colombia's election campaign was marked by a surge in guerrilla attacks, murders, and kidnappings. Election day security has been concentrated on around 30 hotspots, including Colombia's borders and areas where drug gangs operate. President Petro's left-wing ally, Iván Cepeda, is proposing to continue the so-called total peace negotiating strategy with armed groups, which critics say has failed. he faces two main right-wing rivals, the lawyer Abelardo de la Espriella and Senator Paloma Valencia. Both say they will impose a tougher military crackdown on crime and welcome more cooperation with Washington.
0: That was the BBC's Warren Bull. The Israeli army seized a strategic castle in Lebanon. Julie Walker has the details.
1: Israeli troops took control over Beaufort Castle atop a mountain in southern Lebanon, marking their deepest incursion into the country in more than a quarter century. Israel's military announcing the capture of the strategic castle Sunday after days of intense fighting with Hezbollah and airstrikes in nearby villages, saying it marks a major gain. The latest Israel-Hezbollah war began in early March. Meanwhile, Israel and Lebanon have been at war since Israel was created in 1948. They had direct talks in Washington last week and are due to meet again later this week. Beaufort is symbolic across the region, including in Israel, where it was one of the most well-known places Israel controlled during the 18-year occupation. I'm Julie Walker.
0: Conservative leader Pierre Poilievre is stepping up his attack on liberal policies with the call for an emergency parliamentary debate on the economy.
7: In an open letter to Mark Carney, Poilievre says a debate would give the prime minister a chance to tell Canadians about his plan to improve things. This after Statistics Canada said the economy contracted slightly for the second quarter in a row to start the year, a benchmark that meets some definitions of a technical recession. Now, some economists said the recession talk was premature, arguing that while Canada's economy is soft, the declines are marginal and do not meet the definition of a widespread downturn. Brenda Molina Navidad, The Canadian Press.
0: And European flamingos seem to like wintering in Venice.
25: Flamingos are arriving in record numbers to Venice, Italy. Jane DeMosto, executive director of We Are Here Venice, says the flamingos, which famously nest in Spain and France, started showing up in the Venetian Lagoon in the early 2000s. And now the more than 200 square miles is one of the most important winter spots in the European flamingos' entire habitat range.
8: The number of flamingos in the lagoon has increased very significantly, especially last year's numbers were the highest ever.
25: I'm Donna Warder.
0: We have your business report coming up next.
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0: Hello, welcome. Thanks for joining us. It's a sunny one out there, 19 degrees, and it is Sunday, May 31st. Here's what's making news. Still waiting for more details from Surrey police after a deadly shooting last night. And we're hearing from a witness of a deadly stabbing and police shooting near Holland Park in Surrey from last week. Crews in Surrey have contained a condo blaze to three units after one person had to be treated for smoke inhalation. And searchers are looking for two missing paddleboarders on Browning Lake, Emerin Provincial Park, just south of Squamish.
29: The Kitchener Rangers lead by 2-2 in the Memorial Cup Final, and the Vancouver Canadiens lose their series finale against the Emeralds. Sports at 15.
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14: Thank you very much, Ronaldo Suarez. So, situation on the Port Mahon Bridge. Now, the first big thing was the crash that was eastbound over at the east end in the exit lanes. The exit lanes thing is gone and out of the way. But it looks like that stall's really doing a number on the Highway 1 lanes now. Thanks, Jeremy, to calling that one in. And eastbound east end over in the, it's partially in the right Highway 1 lane. And you're getting pushed back to about mid-span of the bridge deck right now. So something to worry about here. And you are going to worry about that because we're getting a lot more traffic over on the Port Mahon Bridge. The stall of Wassum is closed in both directions. This is a weekend project. We knew this was coming up. They are installing the new pedestrian and bike pass, and it's a little dense through the area, getting away from that one, and extra dense over onto the Queensboro as well. So something to worry about out here. Northbound delays, south end of the Knight Street Bridge. I don't think there's a crash out here, but if there is, give me a call. Southbound delays at the north end of the Oak Street Bridge, and I don't think there's a crash up on the North Shore, but we got to call it out because wow, it's busy. Upper levels eastbound after Lynn Valley, after Lonsdale, pardon me, around Lynn Valley Road up to the bridge deck, and then getting out via the Lionsgate Bridge also is a problem. Even though you have two southbound lanes and one northbound lane, Taylorway still getting pushed back to about Inglewood. And a bit of a delay through the west end, Georgia westbound leading up to it. For now, that is about it. If there is anything else, call it in. 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Now, looking at the weather forecast, gorgeous day today. Sunny conditions, clear tonight with a low of 10 degrees. Tomorrow's a sunny one as well with a high of up to 21 degrees. If you're inland, tomorrow could be up to 28 degrees on Tuesday. Sunny conditions, high 23. But right now, down at the airport, we just dropped to 19 degrees. Ronaldo.
0: Thank you, Alex. 1130 news time, 6:04. Homicide investigators have been called out to Surrey after a fatal shooting this morning. Police called just after midnight at 138th Street and 62nd Avenue. Officers found a man with gunshot wounds. He was inside of a vehicle that had hit a power pole, and despite life-saving efforts, he died on scene. Police have yet to arrest anyone, and there is no information on a potential suspect. Anyone with information is urged to contact the Integrated Homicide Investigation Team. The BC Conservatives are charting a more far more ideological path under the new leader, Carolyn Finley. This according to Royal Roads University political theorist David Black, stating that Finley secured her victory spot acting as an authentic champion of cultural and social populism. While competitor Caroline Elliott attempted a populist approach, Black argues that she could not match the political weight of Finley's background as former member of parliament and federal revenue minister.
1: Elliott had ran this interesting campaign. That's why I thought she had something of an edge, because she performed populist, but her own roots are more in the center-right, you know, with BC United and so on.
0: With Finley calling for fundamental change, Black observes that her language positions the BC Conservatives as a more ideological-driven party than its Main Street predecessors, including the former BC Liberal and BC United. Calling it alarming, we are hearing firsthand accounts from those who witnessed a violent series of events in Surrey on Friday. Our Jack Rabb speaking with DJ, who saw a police standoff come to an end.
2: Those who witnessed the end of a police standoff in Surrey's Holland Park Friday still in shock after watching officers repeatedly try to use non-lethal means to bring down a man suspected to have just committed multiple stabbings.
4: Again.
2: Before resorting to their service pistols in the middle of the afternoon.
6: The rounds for the beanbags were like 15 rounds or something like that. I know he probably didn't get hit with the full 15 rounds, but he pretty close to it, right? No look on his face. It's a blank face, like blank look.
2: The suspect died in hospital, while one of the stabbing victims was declared dead in the nearby apartment building where the incident began. Jack Rabb, City News, Surrey.
0: Searchers are looking for two missing paddleboarders on Browning Lake at Murren Provincial Park, just south of Squamish. RCMP say the two fell off their boards and failed to resurface around 3 o'clock. As a result, the park's still closed. A number of agencies are still involved in this search. Fire broke out at a Surrey townhouse last night. Surrey Fire called out just before 10 p.m. to a three-story building near 60th Avenue and 144th Street. Assistant Fire Chief Jeff McIntyre says when crews arrived, neighbors told them someone was still inside.
18: The occupant of the townhouse involved got out safely. One occupant was transported to a hospital.
0: McIntyre says this person was treated for smoke inhalation. Those living in three units in the building have been displaced, and the cause of the fire is under investigation. Well, tomorrow's Vancouver Park Board meeting will see commissioners push for marine safety. Commissioner Brendan Bastiavansky and Tom Digby want change after gray whale was struck by a sea-doo near Stanley Park. They put forward two separate motions to try and restrict these vessels in the Burrard Inlet or call on other agencies to improve safety. Digby's motion says Vancouver's urban waterfront has become significantly more crowded and complex. A recreational marine safety awareness has not kept pace. His motion would also call for officials to prioritize Burrard Inlet as urban marine conservation and stewardship zones. A new blood test that aims to detect someone's propensity to develop cancer has promising results, according to a new study. The trial of the screening from a company called Galerier, followed by more than 140,000 people. The screening was able, according to the results, cut down the number of stage 4 cancer diagnoses and increase in cancer detections that were caught in the early stages.
19: You're looking for genetic DNA or DNA evidence of the cancer. Now, a positive test doesn't mean that you have cancer. A negative test doesn't mean that you're cancer-free. But this might be beneficial, especially for those difficult-to-find cancers. For example, cancers that we don't have formal screenings for, like ovarian cancer, pancreatic cancer, even certain head and neck cancers. So there's a lot of potential here, but likely more longer studies are needed to help to understand that benefit.
0: Now is ABC medical contributor Dr. Darren Sutton. Up ahead, we got your 11:30 News Radio Fairy Report. It's 6:09.
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14: Thank you very much, Ronaldo. Tualatin is Horse Bay. Busy. Rata sailings for the rest of the night. All the way to 10 o'clock has been completely sold out. Tomorrow, 6 a.m., is also sold out. Make sure to double check, though, because sometimes they do find a bit of room. But as it stands right now, Tualatin is Horse Bay is sold out for the rest of the night. Tualatin to Duke Point. We're also sold out for the rest of the night. Tomorrow's 5:15 a.m. is 85% sold. Horseshoe Bay to Langdale. Lots of room on that. 6:05 is half sold. And Horseshoe Bay to Departure Bay. Looks like the 1040 has a bit of room still left on it. You can double check on the website, though. vancouver.citynews.ca/traffic.
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0: Well, it sounds like this one has been here for a little while. This one, 49th Avenue at Adara Street. This is just west of Granville Street. It's in between Granville and East Boulevard, West Boulevard. But it looks like traffic is shut down both directions over on that section of 49th Avenue. You got more on that one? I'd like to call it another star, pound 1130. Our friends at TransLink are detouring buses away from this one. Looks like they are going up to 41st Avenue to clean the getaway from it. But again, 49th Avenue appears to be shut down. Again, generally in between East and Granville Street. It's a lot closer to Granville, though. If you got more on that, you know what to do. Elsewhere, situation on the Portman Bridge appears to have cleared up. There was a stalled vehicle hanging out over on the east end. It's looking very slow through here. And we got a bit of a new one here. All right, so the exit on 91A going over to the Walmart. Looks like the eastbound off-ramp onto Howe Street. Someone dropped a mattress. So it looks like, yeah, it's the Queensboro exit to Walmart. So they were going to the Walmart and they dropped off a mattress. You would have thought that they would be, they bought the mattress at Walmart and then brought it out. Anyway, that's away from the point. We'll get crews on the scene. We'll get them to go pick that thing up, but thank you for that update. Elsewhere, you're a bit busy out of the North Shore. Very slow on the Lionsgate Bridge. Southbound right now should be down to one lane here. And then upper levels eastbound still from Lonsdale all the way up to about Dalton Highway. And then after that, Ironworkers is just fine. 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Great day for a drive. We're looking at some sunny conditions right now, around 20 degrees. Tomorrow, we're going to be sunny again. On the first day of June, it'll be a high of 21. On Tuesday, sunny again with a high of 23. Wednesday, clouds rolled in with a high of 21. But right now, as mentioned, it is sunny. Oh, we're down to 19 degrees.
1: Thank you, Alex. 11:30 news time, 6:13. Wow, what a beautiful day out there. It is sunny, 19 degrees. And up ahead, your top stories. And of course, a check of sports, an overtime game for Canada in the World Cup Championship. It's 6:14.
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1: 11:30 news time, 6:15. Thanks for tuning in. I'm Reynaldo Suarez. Sunny, 19 degrees out there. Here's what's making news right now. A man in a car found with gunshot wounds, and the vehicle smashed into a power pole in Surrey just after midnight. Not clear on all the details. Surrey police have yet to release everything they know. And it was a slim vote last night.
8: Our homes, our individual rights, our properties are at stake.
1: Carolyn Findlay has been picked as BC's new Conservative leader. That time already, 6:15. Time for sports. Here's Asher Roth.
9: We begin in Kelowna, where the Kitchener Rangers lead the Everett Silvertips 3-1 after 40 minutes in the Memorial Cup final. Luke Ellenis, Dylan Edwards, and Jared Woolley have all scored for the OHL champs. Matthias Van Hennen has Everett's lone goal. In Switzerland, Canada came up short of a medal at the World Hockey Championship, falling 3-2 in overtime to Norway. With the Canadians trailing 2-0 heading into the final 2 minutes of regulation, Robert Thomas scored twice with the extra attacker on the ice to send it to OT, but Noah Steen scored just over 3 minutes into the extra frame to earn Norway its first ever medal at the tournament. Later on, Finland beat the host Swiss 1-0 to capture the gold.

0: On the diamond, the Blue Jays fell 9-5 to the Orioles in the finale of their four-game series. Elsewhere, Victor Robles drove in the winning run in the 10th as the Mariners beat Arizona 3-2 to finish the sweep, and the Vancouver Canadiens lost 4-1 to the Eugene Emeralds, splitting their six-game series. They begin six on the road against the Dust Devils on Tuesday. Some soccer news. Canadian attacker Marcelo Flores will miss the upcoming FIFA World Cup. He suffered a torn ACL on a non-contact injury Saturday in the CONCACAF Champions Cup final. And in golf, Russell Henley defeated fellow American Eric Cole in a playoff to win the PGA's Charles Schwab Classic. Coquitlam's AJ Ewart finished tied for 17th. Sports at 15 and 45 past every hour or anytime at sportsnet.ca.
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5: 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I'm Reynaldo Suarez. The World Cup coming to Vancouver is a dream come true for the young players of the BC Tigers and their coach. Ahead of the big game, we're talking to the Tigers coach, Bob Sensese.
6: Because I remember 1994 when the World Cup was in the U.S., and how the U.S. soccer developed so much. So now that we have it in Canada, and our little kids gonna see the World Cup gonna be here, I'm sure they're gonna be excited. And guess what's gonna happen? Soccer gonna improve in Canada.
7: And the football fever isn't stopping with FIFA. The BC Tigers are hosting their own annual tournament around the same time, an event often called the Mini World Cup of the community, with teams from across North America, in a showcase that hopes to inspire more parents to get their kids into the sport. The first of the seven World Cup matches in Vancouver kicks off at PC Place on June 13th. For City News, I'm Sarbraj Singh Karam from Omni.
5: We're learning more about the pill that's helped some patients with advanced pancreatic cancer live longer. AP correspondent Donna Warder with the details.
8: A new study has found that a pill called Darixonrasib is helping people with advanced pancreatic cancer live longer. Researchers at the University of California, Los Angeles say the drug blocks a mutated protein that fuels tumor growth in more than 90% of pancreatic cancer cases. Dr. Zev Weinberg, who led the study, says the daily pills nearly double survival time, a median of 13.2 months, and with fewer side effects compared to additional chemotherapy. The findings are in the New England Journal of Medicine and were presented Sunday at the American Society for Clinical Oncology meeting in Chicago. I'm Donna Warder.
5: Young moviegoers packed theaters this weekend, but not for Disney's The Mandalorian and Grogu. The surprise hit was Backrooms, a low-budget horror film from 20-year-old YouTube creator Kane Parsons.
9: Pull me up!
5: What do you see? The A24 release earned more than $81 million in its opening weekend across the U.S. and Canada. Another YouTube-made horror film, Obsession, finished second with $26 million, pushing The Mandalorian and Grogu into third place. The results suggest YouTube creators may be helping bring young audiences back to the theaters. Of traffic and weather together on the ones just 60 seconds away.
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9: 11:30 Rogers Xfinity Internet Traffic Center. I'm Alex Kerrigan. Thank you for tuning in. Now, taking a look through the lower mainland, it seems the situation on the Portman Bridge has been cleared up. There was a thing going on in the exit lanes, and we also got a call about a stall eastbound on the east end in the Highway 1 lanes. It was over in the right lanes, but looks like it's all cleared up and out of the way. The Portman will stay busy, though, because of the fact that the stall of Wasm is closed in both directions. That puts more traffic onto the Portman Bridge and also puts it over to the Queensboro. Stewart's and westbound quite busy from just after 5th Avenue all the way up to the bridge. Check 91A southbound quite slow as well. Northbound delays don't really exist. Now, down in Surrey, there is a big delay at 152nd and 64th Avenue. There's a project going on. North and southbound 152nd have been blocked off pretty much all day. I think they're working on the railway crossing here, paving over it, it seems, or doing some paving work around it. Point being, 152nd is closed north and south. Actually, just south of 60. Actually, no, it's at the intersection. And to get away from that is 148th or 168th. Now, the North Shore is just busy. We've had to focus on this for a little while, but the upper levels eastbound very busy from Lonsdale to the Ironworkers, and the Lionsgate Bridge down to one lane southbound is also looking quite slow. But if you see anything else, call it in. *#1130. Keep it safe and keep it hands-free. 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Central City Fun Park in Surrey. Taking a look at our weather forecast, we got a sunny one in front of us today. Mainly sunny conditions, high of 19 degrees is expected. On Monday, sunny conditions again, high of 21, 28 inland though. Tuesday, sunny with a high of 23. Wednesday, sunny with a high of 21. And Thursday, sunny with a high of 20 degrees.
5: Thank you for making the switch back to 11:30 News Radio. I'm Reynaldo Suarez. Around a quarter of a million soldiers and police have been deployed around Colombia as the country prepares for their new president.
11: Colombia's election campaign was marked by a surge in guerrilla attacks, murders, and kidnappings. Election day security has been concentrated on around 30 hotspots, including Colombia's borders and areas where drug gangs operate. President Petro's left-wing ally, Iván Cepeda, is proposing to continue the so-called total peace negotiating strategy with armed groups, which critics say has failed. He faces two main right-wing rivals, the lawyer Abelardo de la Espriella and Senator Paloma Valencia. Both say they will impose a tougher military crackdown on crime and welcome more cooperation with Washington.
5: That was the BBC's Warren Bull. The Israeli army seized a strategic castle in Lebanon. Julie Walker has the details.
12: Israeli troops took control over Beaufort Castle atop a mountain in southern Lebanon, marking their deepest incursion into the country in more than a quarter century. Israel's military announcing the capture of the strategic castle Sunday after days of intense fighting with Hezbollah and airstrikes in nearby villages, saying it marks a major gain. The latest Israel-Hezbollah war began in early March. Meanwhile, Israel and Lebanon have been at war since Israel was created in 1948. They had direct talks in Washington last week and are due to meet again later this week. Beaufort is symbolic across the region, including in Israel, where it was one of the most well-known places Israel controlled during the 18-year occupation. I'm Julie Walker.
5: Conservative leader Pierre Poilievre is stepping up his attack on liberal policies with the call for an emergency parliamentary debate on the economy.
13: In an open letter to Mark Carney, Poilievre says a debate would give the prime minister a chance to tell Canadians about his plan to improve things. This after Statistics Canada said the economy contracted slightly for the second quarter in a row to start the year, a benchmark that meets some definitions of a technical recession. Now, some economists said the recession talk was premature, arguing that while Canada's economy is soft, the declines are marginal and do not meet the definition of a widespread downturn. Brenda Molina Navidad, The Canadian Press.
5: And European flamingos seem to like wintering in Venice.
8: Flamingos are arriving in record numbers to Venice, Italy. Jane DeMosto, executive director of We Are Here Venice, says the flamingos, which famously nest in Spain and France, started showing up in the Venetian Lagoon in the early 2000s. And now the more than 200 square miles is one of the most important winter spots in the European flamingos' entire habitat range.
14: The number of flamingos in the lagoon has increased very significantly, especially last year's numbers were the highest ever.
8: I'm Donna Warder.
5: We have your business report coming up next.
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20: I'm Tim Demopoulos. Despite the softening of sales in the luxury vehicle segment, Lexus sales remain strong in Canada, and many of those vehicles are made in this country. Martin Gilbert is director of Lexus Canada.
21: The luxury industry has been a little bit softer than last year. Last year was a little bit of an unusual with the tariffs. Lexus, we're doing very well. Over 11,000 new Lexus have been delivered so far this year, which puts us in number one luxury OEM position for the beginning of the year. So we're very, very excited. 72% of all the vehicles we sell are manufactured here in Ontario at Toyota Motors Manufacturing.
20: And a new best-selling Lexus ES sedan is on the way with the choice of electrified powertrains.
21: 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With all the enhancement we're making on the new ES, including the first-ever multi-platform, the vehicle will be available still with an hybrid version or brand-new BEV version, including all-wheel drive on the hybrid as standards and optional on the electrified or the BEV versions. It is, for us, an important segment.
20: With your Weekend Business Report, I'm Tim Demopoulos.
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5: Hello, welcome. Thanks for joining us. Sunday, May 31st, I'm Reynaldo Suarez. Here's what's making news. There's been a deadly shooting in Surrey. The man found inside of a vehicle that hit a power pole. We're hearing from a witness from a deadly stabbing and police shooting near Holland Park in Surrey last week. The BC Conservatives have chosen Carrie Lynn Finley as the party's new leader. And fire crews in Sirius contained a condo blaze to 3 units. One person had to be treated for smoke inhalation.
0: The Kitchener Rangers have opened up a 4-goal lead in the Memorial Cup final, and the Mariners win their 6th game in a row. Sports at 45.
5: 6:31 to the 11:30 Rogers Xfinity Internet Traffic Center. Here's Alex Kerrigan.
9: Thank you very much, Ronaldo. Up in the North Shore, we got some heavy delays as to just volume, but it is quite busy. Let's start with the first narrows, first before the second. Two-lane southbound, one-lane northbound is what we should be looking at. We're looking heavy on Marine Drive east and west, and the upper levels eastbound right by Taylor Way. Through the bridge deck, southbound delays all through the causeway. The bridge is fine, but it's coming through the causeway. You are grinding to a halt. Typically, when you see this, this might mean a lane change is coming up, but stay tuned for the latest on that. For now, it is busy over at the Stanley Park Causeway going southbound. It's busy out of the North Shore for the upper levels, too. Upper levels eastbound from Lonsdale to the Ironworkers Bridge deck. After that, you're coasting all the way to the Portman Bridge. That situation is fully gone and out of the way. Stall of Awesome is still closed in both directions, and that, of course, will be going on all the way till tomorrow morning at 5 a.m. when they're finished installing that pedestrian and bike path. The Queensboro is a bit busy on Stewart's and westbound leading up to it. Once you're on the bridge, you're fine. Alice Fraser, are you okay? Not much going on for the George Massey as well. We're seeing a new delay on Oak Street. Oak Street, both directions. Looks, I want to say it's right by 67th Avenue. That's when southbound opens up. And northbound, yeah, is staying busy to just after 67th. So there might be a new thing on Oak Street between Park and 70th. Let me know what's up. And I wouldn't mind more on whatever happened over at West 49th, right around Adara Street in between East Boulevard in Granville. Looking pretty dense through the area, but if you got more on that, star or pound 1130. That goes for anything. 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Now, looking at the weather forecast, gorgeous for the rest of the day. While the sun's still up, it's going to be hot. Tomorrow, we have clear conditions, sunny conditions, and a high of 21. If you're inland, you could get to 28, get the sunscreen. On Tuesday, sunny with a high of 23. On Wednesday, cloudy with a high of 21. And right now, down at the airport, 19 degrees. Ronaldo.
5: Thank you, Alex. 11:30 news time, 6:33. Homicide investigators have been called out to Surrey after a fatal shooting this morning. Police were called just after midnight to 139th Street and 62nd Avenue. Now officers found a man with gunshot wounds. He was inside of a vehicle that had hit a power pole. And despite life-saving efforts, he died on scene. Police have yet to arrest anyone, and there is no information on a potential suspect. Anyone with information is urged to contact the Integrated Homicide Investigation Team. David Black, who teaches political theory at Royal Roads University in Greater Victoria, says Carolyn Finley won the leadership of the Conservative Party of BC because she was an authentic champion of populism and a mixture of social and cultural conservatism. Finley beat Caroline Elliott by 2% on the fourth and final ballot. And Black says Finley will have some work to do to unify the party.
2: This is a party that is divided between kind of the moderate center-right and kind of the populist cultural and social conservatives. That division was really given sharp definition by the fact that Elliott finished at 49 and Finley at 51.
5: Black says that Finley's acceptance speech touched on familiar right-of-center themes such as public safety. Now, calling it alarming, we are hearing firsthand accounts from those who witnessed a violent series of events in Surrey on Friday. Our Jack Rabb speaking with DJ, who saw a police standoff come to a fatal end.
3: Those who witnessed the end of a police standoff in Surrey's Holland Park Friday still in shock after watching officers repeatedly try to use non-lethal means to bring down a man suspected to have just committed multiple stabbings.
4: Again.
3: Before resorting to their service pistols in the middle of the afternoon.
6: The rounds for the beanbags were like 15 rounds or something like that. I know he probably didn't get hit with the full 15 rounds, but he pretty close to it, right? No look on his face. It's a blank face, like blank look. Right?
3: The suspect died in hospital, while one of the stabbing victims was declared dead in the nearby apartment building where the incident began. Jack Rabb, City News, Surrey.
5: Searchers are looking for two missing paddleboarders on Browning Lake at Murrin Provincial Park, just south of Squamish. RCMP say the two fell off their boards and failed to resurface around 3 o'clock yesterday. As a result, the park is closed and continues to remain closed. A number of agencies are involved in the search. A fire at a Surrey township last night, or townhouse rather. A Surrey fire was called out just before 10 p.m. to a three-story building on 60th Avenue and 144th Street. Assistant Fire Chief Jeff McIntyre says when crews arrived, neighbors told them someone was still inside.
4: The occupant of the townhouse involved got out safely. One occupant was transported to hospital.
5: McIntyre says this person was treated for smoke inhalation. Those living in the three units in the building have been displaced, and the cause of the fire is under investigation. Well, tomorrow's Vancouver Park Board meeting should be an interesting one. We'll see commissioners push for marine safety. Commissioner Brendan Bastiavansky and Tom Digby want change after a gray whale was struck by a sea-doo near Stanley Park. They put forward two separate motions to try and restrict these vessels in the Burrard Inlet or call on other agencies to improve safety. Tom Digby says Vancouver's urban waterfront has significantly become more crowded and complex. A recreational marine safety awareness has not kept pace. His motion would also call for officials to prioritize Burrard Inlet as much as urban marine conservation and become a stewardship zone. Well, to money and the government, the competition to supply the Navy with its next fleet of submarines is nearing the end, with Ottawa expected to name a winner by July. The two qualified bidders, Germany's TKMS and South Korea's Hanwha Ocean, have fought tooth and nail for the lucrative contract worth billions. The head of TKMS, Oliver Burkhard, says this has been an unusually fast contest, but he's ready for a decision.
7: We are now in the crunch time, as we would say. It's just the third quarter of the game, and it's still a draw. So let's see who will win. I think it is time for a decision, right?
5: A winner is expected to be announced at the end of June. And a new blood test that aims at detecting someone's propensity to developing cancer has been showing promising results. This according to a new study in the trial of screening from a company called Galeri, followed more than 140,000 people. The screening was able, according to the results, cut down on the number of stage 4 cancer diagnoses and an increase in cancer detections that were caught in early stages.
10: Overall, there was no significant difference in stage 3 or 4 cancer. That's late stage cancer. That's when cancer has spread. But really interesting, there was an increase in the rate in early cancers by about 16%. And when this test was added to routine screening, that increase jumped to fourfold. Now, the reason why scientists call this mixed is because a test can diagnose an early cancer, but a great screening test that can be used at a population level not only diagnoses early cancer, but also cuts down on the number of people getting diagnosed with late-stage cancer.
5: As ABC News medical contributor Dr. Darren Sutton. Coming up in 30 seconds, your 1130 News Radio Border Report. It's 6:39.
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9: Thank you very much, Ronaldo. So taking a quick look down to the border, we have still about an hour and a half wait southbound at the PSR crossing, and I want to bump it up to an hour and a half southbound at the PAC crossing. The board says only an hour at the PAC crossing. I don't believe it. I'm looking at the camera here, and that's definitely an hour and a half wait southbound at the PAC. Aldergrove and Sumas, well, it says 5 minutes, definitely 5 over at Aldergrove. And then over at Sumas, yeah, that's a 5 minute wait. About an hour and a half at a PSR 10 pack. That's the big story here. Northbound time still locked in at 10 minutes across the board. Double check it at vancouver.citynews.ca/border.
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13: 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We're talking with Kim, one of the heroes from Hero Home Care. 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What's the difference?
26: They often get used interchangeably, but they're not the same thing. 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Alzheimer's is a specific disease and actually the most common cause of dementia.
13: So dementia is the overall condition, and Alzheimer's is one of the diseases that can cause it?
26: 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Alzheimer's accounts for about 60 to 80% of dementia cases. Caregivers need to understand how memory loss progresses and how to respond calmly to confusion, agitation, or anxiety. But care is also about supporting the family, helping them understand what's happening, how to cope emotionally, and to plan for the future.
13: Thank you, Kim. 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
9: Thank you very much, Ronaldo. We're looking a little better through the lower mainland here. We don't have as many delays. I mean, the North Shore is still our big hotspot, of course, with upper levels eastbound getting pushed back all the way to Longsdale. No crash at the front of the line. Just people going home for the Lions Gate Bridge, two southbound lanes. Hopefully they can lock that in for a little while, as you're still quite busy getting on from Marine Drive eastbound, Taylor Way southbound. I mean, most of these delays from West Vancouver. From North Vancouver, the Cap Road approach, you're actually not nearly as bad. You're still quite slow getting out of the Causeway, though. That's just Georgia eastbound leading up to about Denman, or the Stanley Park Causeway around Lost Lagoon. They're both the same thing. We work our way away from that. Stall of Awesome still shut down both directions. That's the case until tomorrow at 5 a.m. The Queensboro's looking better. The Port Mann's looking better, too. And Highway 1, not so bad as working way out of Abbotsford. Now, a situation in Surrey still causing big delays. 152 at 64th Avenue. 152nd Street is blocked north and southbound. Traffic getting kicked off using 64th East and West. 148th is a close way to get away from that one. 168th, a little further away, could bring you all the way up to Fraser Highway or all the way down to Highway 10. 168th runs all the way down to 32nd, 24th through Grandview Heights. 168th is a pretty nice route. It's just one lane in each direction, so I'm not the biggest fan of it, but 168th works to get away from that. That's really about it. We never really diagnosed what's going on in the Marpole stretch. I see that delay over at Oak Street at 67th Avenue. We never got a call, though. If you got more on that, give me a call at star or pound 1130, because, yeah, as I'm sitting here saying the delays are starting to get better, it's just getting heavier on Oak Street in both directions. And that's not quite impacting the Oak Street Bridge northbound yet, but whatever's going on at Oak at 67th is clearly a both directions problem. Traffic is being brought to you by Northview Golf and Country Club, home to two championship courses designed by the King of himself, Arnold Palmer. Book your tee time now at NorthviewGolf.com. Created by a legend, open to all. Now, with the weather the way it's been, we are looking pretty great today. We got clear conditions tonight with a low of 10 degrees. Monday's a sunny one with a high of 21 degrees. On Tuesday, sunny again with a high of 23. And then Wednesday, cloudy with a high of 21 degrees. Right now, though, while the sun is still up, it's sunny and 19 degrees. Ronaldo.
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5: Hello, welcome. Thanks for joining us. I'm Reynaldo Suarez. It is sunny, 19 degrees in Vancouver. Here's what's making news. Surrey police hunting for the person responsible for a man who was found shot inside of a car that crashed into a power pole early this morning. And the BC Conservatives have chosen Carrie Lynn Finley as the new party leader. Meanwhile, two paddle boarders have vanished in Browning Lake near Squamish, fell off their boards, and a search has continued. It's 6:45. That means time for sports from Sportsnet 650, your home of the Canucks. Here's Asher Roth.
0: Well, the Everett Silvertips trail the Kitchener Rangers 5-2 late in the third period of the Memorial Cup final. The Rangers led by 2-2 and then scored twice in the first minute and 3 seconds of the final frame to take a 5-1 lead. Carter Bear got one back for Everett, but they are running out of time. Staying on the ice, Canada fell 3-2 to Norway in the bronze medal game at the World Hockey Championship in Switzerland. St. Louis Blue Robert Thomas scored twice in the loss. It's Norway's first medal medal ever at the event. Finland took the gold, blanking Switzerland 1-0. On the diamond, Cole Young and Dominic Canzone both homered as the Mariners beat the Diamondbacks 3-2 in extra innings for their sixth straight victory. The Blue Jays lost 9-5 in Baltimore. The Vancouver Canadiens dropped a 4-1 decision to Eugene at Nat Bailey Stadium to snap their two-game winning streak. Happening now, Sportsnet 650 has Sunday night baseball between the Cubs and the Cardinals. At Roland Garros, Jakub Mensik upset 13-seed Andrei Rublev to earn a spot in the quarterfinals. Rafael Hodor, Alexander Zverev, and Joao Fonseca advanced as well on the men's side. In the women's round of 16, 3-seed Iga Swiatek was sent home by 15-seed Marta Kostyuk, 7-seed Alina Svitolina, 8-seed Mira Andreeva, and 18-seed Sorana Kirstia also advanced, while in mixed doubles, Canadian Gabby Dabrowski and her partner Evan King won their second-round match. Sports at 15 and 45 past every hour, or anytime at sportsnet.ca.
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5: You're listening to 1130 News Radio. I'm Reynaldo Suarez. The World Cup coming to Vancouver is a dream come true for the young players of the BC Tigers and their coach. Ahead of the big game, we're talking to the Tigers coach, Bob Sensese.
20: Because I remember 1994 when the World Cup was in the U.S. and how the U.S. soccer developed so much. So now that we have it in Canada and our little kids gonna see the World Cup gonna be here, I'm sure they're gonna be excited. And guess what's gonna happen? Soccer gonna improve in Canada.
21: And the football fever isn't stopping with FIFA. The BC Tigers are hosting their own annual tournament around the same time, an event often called the Mini World Cup of the community, with teams from across North America in a showcase that hopes to inspire more parents to get their kids into the sport. The first of the 7 World Cup matches in Vancouver kicks off at BC Place on June 13th. For City News, I'm Sarbraj Singh Karun from Omni.
5: We're learning more about the pill that's helped some patients with advanced pancreatic cancer live longer. AP correspondent Donna Warder with the details.
22: A new study has found that a pill called Darixonrasib is helping people with advanced pancreatic cancer live longer. Researchers at the University of California, Los Angeles say the drug blocks a mutated protein that fuels tumor growth in more than 90% of pancreatic cancer cases. Dr. Zev Weinberg, who led the study, says the daily pills nearly double survival time, a median of 13.2 months, and with fewer side effects compared to additional chemotherapy. The findings are in the New England Journal of Medicine and were presented Sunday at the American Society for Clinical Oncology meeting in Chicago. I'm Donna Warder.
5: Young moviegoers packed theaters this weekend, but not for Disney's The Mandalorian and Grogu. The surprise hit was Backrooms, a low-budget horror film from 20-year-old YouTube creator Kane Parsons.
23: Pull me up! What do you see?
5: The A24 release earned more than $81 million in its opening weekend across the U.S. and Canada. Another YouTube-made horror film, Obsession, finished second with $26 million, pushing The Mandalorian and Grogu into third place. The results suggest YouTube creators may be helping bring young audiences back to the theaters. Of traffic and weather together on the ones just 60 seconds away.
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9: In the 1130 Rogers Xfinity Internet Traffic Center, my name is Alex Kerrigan. Thank you for tuning in. Now, taking a look through the Lower Mainland, I'd like a couple of updates if you came through Vancouver. So we got a crash reported over on 49th Avenue and Adara Street, and there's a lot of crews on the scene. We're not exactly sure what happened yet. There's no cameras through this one. We know that it's very busy, but if you got more on that, star pound 1130. There's another thing going on over at Oak Street at 67th, and much like the 49th at Adara Street, we're not really seeing much. There's no cameras there. There's no calls in. I know that it's very busy on Oak at 67th, but give me a ring. Star pound 1130. Let me know what you're looking at. It's just busy out of the North Shore. Upper levels is busy from Lonsdale to the Ironworkers Bridge. Jack, you're quite slow as well over on the Lionsgate Bridge. Most of it's southbound right around the south side of the Stanley Park Causeway. The Stall of Awesome is closed in both directions. You don't get that back until Monday at 5 in the morning, but you're looking pretty slow on your alternate routes with the Queensboro Bridge, and of course over in the Portman Bridge is your other alternate route. It's a little slow through the area. If you got more on either of those, star pound 1130. But again, love to follow up on what's happening over at Ardera at 49th and on Oak Street at 67th. 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Now, for the weather forecast, we are looking very nice for the rest of the week. We got mainly sunny conditions for today. Sunny conditions tomorrow with a high of 21. Sunny on Tuesday, high of 23. Cloudy on Wednesday, high of 21. And Thursday, sunny with a high of 20 degrees.
5: Thank you for making the switch back to 1130 News Radio. I'm Reynaldo Suarez. Around a quarter of a million soldiers and police have been deployed around Colombia as the country prepares for their new president.
7: Colombia's election campaign was marked by a surge in guerrilla attacks, murders, and kidnappings. Election day security has been concentrated on around 30 hotspots, including Colombia's borders and areas where drug gangs operate. President Petro's left-wing ally, Iván Cepeda, is proposing to continue the so-called total peace negotiating strategy with armed groups, which critics say has failed. He faces two main right-wing rivals, the lawyer Abelardo de la Espriella and Senator Paloma Valencia. Both say they will impose a tougher military crackdown on crime and welcome more cooperation with Washington.
5: That was the BBC's Warren Bull. The Israeli army seized a strategic castle in Lebanon. Julie Walker has the details.
24: Israeli troops took control over Beaufort Castle atop a mountain in southern Lebanon, marking their deepest incursion into the country in more than a quarter century. Israel's military announcing the capture of the strategic castle Sunday after days of intense fighting with Hezbollah and airstrikes in nearby villages, saying it marks a major gain. The latest Israel-Hezbollah war began in early March. Meanwhile, Israel and Lebanon have been at war since Israel was created in 1948. They had direct talks in Washington last week and are due to meet again later this week. Beaufort is symbolic across the region, including in Israel, where it was one of the most well-known places Israel controlled during the 18-year occupation. I'm Julie Walker.
5: Conservative leader Pierre Poilievre is stepping up his attack on liberal policies with the call for an emergency parliamentary debate on the economy.
25: In an open letter to Mark Carney, Poilievre says a debate would give the prime minister a chance to tell Canadians about his plan to improve things. This after Statistics Canada said the economy contracted slightly for the second quarter in a row to start the year, a benchmark that meets some definitions of a technical recession. Now, some economists said the recession talk was premature, arguing that while Canada Canada's economy is soft, the declines are marginal and do not meet the definition of a widespread downturn. Brenda Molina Navidad, The Canadian Press.
5: And European flamingos seem to like wintering in Venice.
22: Flamingos are arriving in record numbers to Venice, Italy. Jane DeMosto, executive director of We Are Here Venice, says the flamingos, which famously nest in Spain and France, started showing up in the Venetian Lagoon in the early 2000s. And now the more than 200 square miles is one of the most important winter spots in the European flamingos' entire habitat range.
1: The number of flamingos in the lagoon has increased very significantly, especially last year's numbers were the highest ever.
22: I'm Donna Warder.
5: We have your business report coming up next.
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13: I'm Tim Demopoulos. Despite the softening of sales in the luxury vehicle segment, Lexus sales remain strong in Canada, and many of those vehicles are made in this country. Martin Gilbert is director of Lexus Canada.
26: The luxury industry has been a little bit softer than last year. Last year was a little bit of an unusual with the tariffs. Lexus, we're doing very well. Over 11,000 new Lexus have been delivered so far this year, which puts us in number one luxury OEM position for the beginning of the year. 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
13: And a new best-selling Lexus ES sedan is on the way with the choice of electrified powertrains.
26: 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It is, for us, an important segment.
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0: Hello, I'm Renee Bernard. Here's what's making news right now. We're taking a deep dive into what the election of a new BC Conservative leader means for the party. Efforts continue in Laos to find two other men still in a cave 10 days after getting trapped there. Chaos in Paris, a gathering to celebrate victory results in hundreds of arrests. And we have some winners from tonight's Canadian Screen Awards.
2: The Kitchener Rangers are Memorial Cup champs thanks to a decisive win over Everett, and the Vancouver Canadiens lose their series finale against the Emeralds. Sports at 15.
0: It is 7:01 out of the 11:30 Rogers Xfinity Internet Traffic Center. Here is Alex Kerrigan.
4: Thank you very much, Renee. So, as much as I don't like to make assumptions in the traffic center, I'm being forced to because we're not getting any calls out of Oak Street at 67th Avenue. So I got my camera open here, and I'm really squinting here. But what I think is going on is a crash southbound at 67th over in the far right lane. So I'm seeing traffic really dominated by the middle and the left lanes right now. Nothing's going on over in the right lane. And again, it's kind of hard to figure out, but I'm kind of squinting here. It looks like there's some crews way up there. But, you know, give me a call at Star Pound 1130. Let me know what you're seeing at Oak Street southbound at 67th Avenue. This is a southbound problem. I mean, northbound a little slow, but Oak Street's getting pushed back all the way to 59th Avenue for the time being. Now, we may not get an update over that crash over at 49th Avenue at Adara Street, but that is on 49th West of Granville, and I'm not sure you're getting through the area. If you know more on that, you know what to do. But for the time being, we're going to have to move on. We work our way up to the North Shore. Lionsgate Bridge is just busy, has been all day. Second Narrows is also quite slow, mostly the upper levels from Lynn Valley Road all the way to the north end of the Ironworkers Bridge. Dag Highway 1 all the way through into Vancouver, all the way through into Surrey and Abbotsford, looking A-OK. Portman Bridge in between there is awesome. We'll close it out on the Solawassen Bridge. Of course, if you didn't know, they're installing that pedestrian bike path onto the bridge, but they're not going to be done until about Monday at 5 in the morning, and that's why it's closed in both directions. That's why you're getting over to the Queensboro to Alex Fraser or over to the Portman Bridge. And if there is anything else, feel free to call in another Star or Pound 1130. 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Now, taking a look at the forecast here, we're looking very bright, and we will be looking bright for quite some time. Sunny conditions will hang out for the whole week. Sunny on Monday with a high of 21, sunny on Tuesday with a high of 23, sunny on Wednesday with a high of 21, sunny on Thursday with a high of 20. Right now, while the sun's still up, it is sunny and 19 degrees. Renee.
0: Thanks, Alex. 11:30 news time, 7:03. Our top story, more analysis tonight on what the election of a former federal cabinet minister means for the BC Conservative Party. David Black, who teaches political theory at Royal Roads University in Greater Victoria, says Carrie Lynn Finley won the leadership because she was an authentic champion of populism with this mixture of social and cultural conservatism. Black says runner-up Caroline Elliott did not have the same credentials as the former federal minister for revenue.
6: Carrie Lynn Finley is by far the most populist of the five leadership candidates. This party is going to, you know, to message and ultimately campaign as a populist one.
0: Finley says her vision for BC is one of fundamental change, and Black says the language means her party will become far more ideological than previous parties like the former BC Liberals or the short-lived BC United ever were. Meantime, federal conservative leader Pierre Poilievre is stepping up his attack on liberal policies with a call for an emergency parliamentary debate on the economy.
25: In an open letter to Mark Carney, Poilievre says a debate would give the Prime Minister a chance to tell Canadians about his plan to improve things. This after Statistics Canada said the economy contracted slightly for the second quarter in a row to start the year, a benchmark that meets some definitions of a technical recession. Now, some economists said the recession talk was premature, arguing that while Canada's economy is soft, the declines are marginal and do not meet the definition of a widespread downturn. Brenda Molina Navidad, The Canadian Press.
0: And staying on the federal scene, it's down to the final weeks before the federal Liberal government in Ottawa chooses who will supply the Navy with its next fleet of submarines. The two qualified bidders, Germany's TKMS and South Korea's Hanwha Oceans, have fought tooth and nail for the multi-billion dollar contract. Hanwha even took out a massive ad blitz across Canada featuring former newscaster Peter Mansbridge. Hanwha Defense Canada CEO Glenn Colbert Copeland says the company has long-term aspirations for exporting all kinds of military hardware to Canada.
1: Ken was just as big a brand back in Korea, right? But it's not a known quantity for North America as a tier one defense provider. So in order to be successful, you really have to establish your brand. And to do that, you want the government to understand who you are and where you are.
0: A winner is expected to be announced in July. Overseas now, rescue divers are looking at a possible way to extract two remaining trapped miners who've been in a cave for the last 11 days. ABC's Britt Clinette gives us an update on how the five rescued miners are doing.
7: The five rescued miners are now in the hospital. The first miner made it out Friday before crews were able to fully drain the tunnels. Rescuers then drained more water from the cave, allowing four more miners to crawl out on their own. Officials say they're doing well and providing key details on the cave system, leading to new information on where the remaining two are possibly located.
0: The men, all local villagers, entered the narrow tunnels on May the 20th in search of gold, but flash floods stopped them from leaving. A parade was held in France today to celebrate a Parisian soccer team's victory over Budapest in the soccer finals today. Some 100,000 fans turned out for a festive but much calmer day in comparison to last night's violence and unsportsmanlike behavior. Here's ABC's Marcus Moore taking a look at what happened last night.
8: The moment of triumph for fans around the globe turned into chaos on the streets of France. Fires burned and people clashed with police in parts of the capital in Paris. Now, police arrested nearly 800 people who were allegedly involved in the unrest. 480 of them were arrested in Paris, and a French official telling reporters that 57 police officers were injured during the chaos.
0: One serious accident involved a driver losing control of a car that rammed into a Paris restaurant's terrace, leaving two people wounded, including one seriously.
17: Everything Vancouver.
0: Today was International No Tobacco Day. Several health organizations are urging the federal government to bring down nicotine use among Canadians over the next two decades.
9: Executive Director of Action on Smoking and Health, Les Hagen, says nicotine use has grown exponentially among Canadians aged 25 and under, which he says is a huge concern. His organization and others are seeking to bring nicotine use down to less than 5% of the population by 2045. The consensus to reduce consumption came from a two-day roundtable on reducing tobacco and nicotine use in Canada held ahead of World No Tobacco Day. Hagen is demanding stricter measures against vaping products, such as flavor restrictions, more health warnings on packaging, and a ban on online sales. Don Mitchell, The Canadian Press.
0: A new blood test that aims to detect someone's propensity to developing cancer has shown promising results, according to a new study. A trial of the screening from a company called Gallery followed more than 140,000 people. The screening was able, according to the results, to cut down on the number of stage 4 cancer diagnoses, an increase in cancer detections that were caught in earlier stages. Here's ABC's medical contributor, Dr. Darian Sutton.
14: This company is submitting this information to the FDA. If it is approved, we might see an approval as early as 2027, but there's still more evidence that's needed to see if this can be covered by insurance.
0: Despite the hype, though, the blood test for 50 types of cancer failed to achieve its main objective. The results from the trial revealed for the first time this weekend showed it failed to meet its primary endpoint, which was to reduce late-stage cancer diagnoses. At the Canadian Screen Awards tonight, Heated Rivalry star Hudson Williams has won the award for Best Lead Performance in a Drama. The steamy hockey romance has also won Best Drama Series. Matt Johnson's time-traveling Toronto comedy Nirvana, the band, the show, the movie has won Best Picture. The Arctic comedy North of North has won Best Comedy. Filmed in Nunavut, the series won 7 awards during yesterday's scripted television gala, including Best Ensemble Performance. While on the red carpet, actor Micah Harper said she had nothing but praise and is wishing luck for co-star Anna Lamb.
16: I love her so much. She's so giving as a professional, as a friend. I'm just excited to celebrate all of her hard work.
0: Lamb is nominated for Best Lead Performer in a Comedy, while the series was in the running and won for Best Comedy Series. Your Fairy Report is next.
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0: And now the News 1130 Ferry Report. Here is Alex Kerrigan.
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5: Welcome to the Foot Health Minute with Dr. Michael Ryan from Kintec. 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Michael, why is it so hard to shake?
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2: It looks like a crash over on Oak Street southbound at 67th Renee with the right lane shut down. Oak Street southbound quite busy right now, pushed up all the way to about 59th Avenue. Northbound not nearly as bad. And again, we haven't really gotten any follow-ups on what's going on at 49th Avenue at Ardera Street. Hopefully everybody's okay through this area, but if you got more on this, that, or anything else, you know what to do. It is still just busy as you work your way out of the North Shore. Granted, it is quite busy, but upper levels is slow from Lynn Valley to the Ironworkers and the Lionsgate Bridge with two lanes southbound. Still looking pretty heavy through the Stanley Park Causeway, which could mean a lane switch is coming. The Salt Wasm is closed in both directions, and that, of course, is a planned thing that is going on because of the pedestrian and bike pass that is going on. Not an overpass, but just a regular pathway. And you get it back at 5 in the morning. 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Now, taking a look at what's going on with the weather forecast, gorgeous for the whole week. For the rest of the night, clear conditions, low at 10 degrees is expected. On Monday, sunny conditions with a high of 21. If you're inland, tomorrow could be as high as 28 degrees. On Tuesday, sunny conditions, high of 23. On Wednesday, a bit cloudy with a high of 21. But right now, Renee, down at the airport, we are looking sunny and 18 degrees.
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1: Hello, I'm Renee Bernard. Here's what's making news right now. Ideology may play a larger role in the BC Conservative Party after the election of a leader with a long political pedigree in federal politics. Police in France detain close to 800 people after victory gatherings in Paris and other French cities get out of hand. And after sports, another three men killed thanks to U.S. military strikes against boats allegedly carrying illegal drugs. 7:15, time for sports and Sportsnet 650. Your home of the Canucks. Here's Asher Roth.
5: Well, the Kitchener Rangers are Memorial Cup champions for the third time in franchise history after beating the Everett Silvertips 6-2 in Kelowna. It's the third straight year a team from the OHL has won the national title. In Switzerland, Canada came up short of a medal at the World Hockey Championship, falling 3-2 in overtime to Norway, with the Canadians trailing 2-0 heading into the final 2 minutes of regulation. Robert Thomas scored twice with the extra attacker on the ice to send it to OT, but Noah Steen scored just over 3 minutes into the extra frame to earn Norway its first ever medal at the tournament. Later on, Finland beat the host Swiss 1-0 to capture the gold. On the diamond, the Blue Jays fell 9-5 to the Orioles in the finale of their four-game series. Elsewhere, Victor Robles drove in the winning run in the 10th as the Mariners beat Arizona 3-2 to finish the sweep, and the Vancouver Canadiens lost 4-1 to the Eugene Emeralds, splitting their six-game series. They begin six on the road against the Dust Devils on Tuesday. Some soccer news. Canadian attacker Marcelo Flores will miss the upcoming FIFA World Cup. He suffered a torn ACL and a non-contact injury Saturday in the CONCACAF Champions Cup final. And in golf, Russell Henley defeated fellow American Eric Cole at a playoff to win the PGA's Charles Schwab Classic. Coquitlam's AJ Ewart finished tied for 17th. Sports at 15 and 45 past every hour or anytime at sportsnet.ca.
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3: Welcome back. I'm Renee Bernard. The U.S. military has carried out another deadly strike on boats believed to be carrying contraband.
4: The U.S. military says it carried out a strike Saturday on a boat allegedly smuggling drugs in the Eastern Pacific Ocean. Three men were killed. It was the fourth such attack in a week and puts the death toll from months of U.S. military attacks in the Pacific Ocean and Caribbean Sea on suspected drug vessels at 205. The strikes began in early September, with the Trump administration declaring that the U.S. is at armed conflict with Latin American drug cartels, that the administration says are behind the flow of drugs into U.S. communities. Donna Warder, Washington.
3: Canada has expanded its national aerial firefighting fleet with 10 new aircraft.
5: Canada's 2026 wildfire season is underway, and to avoid a repeat of 2023, the most destructive in the country's history, with more than 6,000 fires burning 15 million hectares, the federal government says they'll be partnering with the Canadian Interagency Forest Fire Center to expand Canada's firefighting capacity, and they'll be doing it by making more aircraft available. According to the Government of Canada, provincial and territorial wildfire agencies will now be able to request the use of two support assets, one bird dog plane, five heavy lift helicopters, and four aerial firefighting air tankers, which experts say play a vital role in helping fight wildfires. Despite recent rainfall easing conditions in some areas, Public Safety Canada warns above normal summer temperatures lie ahead, as 65 wildfires are already burning across the country, six of them out of control.
6: We've got some nasty weather showing up in Western Canada over the next couple of weeks. We had 600 lightning strikes in BC in the last 24 hours. So I think it's starting to heat up. We've got severe drought. We've got water shortages. We have heat. We have the super El Nino showing up. So there are a lot of signs pointing to potentially a bad year.
5: And now with Canada's wildfire season set to continue through the summer into October, experts are asking Canadians to also be diligent during outdoor activities as summer conditions settle across the country.
6: We know it's not a question of if. The question is going to be when the next big fire season is going to happen, and it is going to happen.
5: Corinne Boyer, City News, Montreal.
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13: In the Rogers Xfinity Internet Traffic Center, I'm Alex Kerrigan. Thank you for tuning in. Worry about a crash over on Oak Street southbound, right around 67th Avenue, right lane blocked off. Oak southbound getting pushed up all the way to about 59th Avenue. Getting out of the North Shore, still a little bit of a pain. We are looking at two southbound lanes and one northbound lane for the Lionsgate Bridge, but very heavy through the Sandy Park Causeway. That tells us that a lane switch may be coming up pretty quickly. Upper levels eastbound is busy from after Lynn Valley Road all the way to the Ironworkers Bridge. That Highway 1 through Vancouver, not really so bad. Portman Bridge, two thumbs up. Queensboro is also okay right now. Stalowassam closed in both directions. Stalowassam closure both directions going on until Monday morning, 5 a.m. is when you get it back. But for the time being, you got to avoid the Stalowassam because it's closed and get over to the Portman Bridge or getting over to the Queensboro and the Alice Fraser combo. Elsewhere, Highway 1 all the way into Abbotsford, really not so bad. The Golden Ears Bridge is also a-okay. And I guess we do have a bit of time to talk about the borders. They are still very busy. Hour and a half wait at the Peace Arch Crossing, about an hour wait over at the Pack Crossing. 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Now, taking a look at the weather forecast, we are looking at a sunny couple of days. Clear for the rest of the night with a low of 10 degrees. On Monday, sunny conditions with a high of 21 and your 28 inland. On Tuesday, sunny conditions with a high of 23. On Wednesday, cloudy with a high of 21 expected. And then on Thursday, sunny again with a high of 20 degrees. Right now, down at the airport, we are looking pretty sunny and 18 degrees.
3: Welcome back. I'm Renee Bernard. Germany and France are criticizing Israel for its push further into Lebanon. Israeli forces have captured a medieval castle in Lebanon, its deepest incursion into the country in decades. The BBC's John Sidworth has more.
11: Tonight, our heroic fighters captured Beaufort, the Israeli Prime Minister Benjamin Netanyahu said, calling it a dramatic phase in an incursion that was still deepening and expanding, he said. Israel last held the castle during its long occupation of Lebanon, which ended in the year 2000. And there are fears here that once again, a war meant to destroy Hezbollah could instead provide a rallying cry as the bombing of towns and cities leads to mounting civilian casualties and thousands of Lebanese homeless.
3: The Israeli push came despite a nominal ceasefire that has been in place since April the 17th. And just days before, Lebanon and Israel are set to hold their next round of direct talks in Washington, D.C., starting on Tuesday. One notable politician was missing today during New York City's Israel Day parade. Zoran Mamdani says his views on the Israeli government are abundantly clear.
14: It was a sea of blue and white on Fifth Avenue in New York City for the Israeli Day Parade, with many waving the flag. Thousands came out for the annual event with one very noticeable absentee, Mayor Zoran Mamdani, who said he would not attend. Some view his criticism of Israeli policy as anti-Semitic. The parade always draws politicians. Governor Kathy Hochul was there.
15: We stand up for each other. We are allies with one another, and hate against one is hate against all, and I, as the governor of the greatest state in the nation, will not tolerate it.
14: Along with Attorney General Letitia James.
16: The Jewish community is not the only one responsible for standing against anti-Semitism. It requires everyone, all of us, every ethnic group, every racial group.
14: And Police Commissioner Jessica Tisch, who promised a very high level of security, and there were police and barricades everywhere. Julie Walker, New York.
3: Two rare lunar events are overlapping right now to create something decades in the making.
17: You've undoubtedly said, or at least heard the expression, once in a blue moon. But it turns out once in a blue moon, we actually get a blue moon. And one of those times is right now. But the planetary event has nothing to do with the actual color of the moon. Dave Kirsch, a lecturer in astronomy with TMU, explains.
18: The moon's orbit is about 29 and a half days. What this means is that every now and then, you can actually get two full moons within a month. This is pretty rare. It only happens every 2.5 years or so on average. The last time was a couple years ago. The next one's not for another 2.5 years.
17: But an encore full moon feature isn't the only thing that's happening with the moon right now.
19: We've got a micro moon on right now that's peaking this weekend. What does that mean, micro moon?
18: The moon's orbit is not perfectly circular. It's elliptical. So sometimes it gets a little closer to the Earth, sometimes a little farther away. And right now it's close to its farthest point, what's called the apogee, which means from our perspective, it's a little bit smaller.
17: Appearing about 7% smaller in the sky compared to its mean or middle distance, which is similar to the supermoon, which appears roughly 7% larger compared to the mean. And as with anything farther away, it looks smaller. Now, a micro moon does happen often enough, roughly 2 to 3 times a year. But to have a micro moon during a blue moon, as we do now, a blue micro moon is much more rare, usually happening decades apart. For City News, I'm David Zura.
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23: These days, Chrysler's known less for leather and more for lugging the family around in minivans like the Pacifica or Voyager. But now the automaker known as Stellantis is hoping to bring new life to its old namesake at a price point for the times.
25: This is a huge deal.
23: Gabriel Coppola covers the auto industry for Bloomberg News.
25: They are going to bring back two models that are going to be under $30,000. They're going to be... It's like the Chrysler Aero and the Aero Cross, and then there's going to be a step up from that called the Chrysler Airflow.
23: Coppola says Stellantis plans to introduce 11 all-new vehicles by 2030, 9 of them for under $40,000. And Chrysler could be its way back into an entry-level market that's been dominated by Asian automakers for years.
25: They are recalibrating to adjust to the kind of affordability crisis that we are having in the U.S. car market right now.
23: Nathan Hager, Bloomberg Radio.
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3: Hello, I'm Renee Bernard. Here's what's making news right now. We're taking a deep dive into what the election of a new BC Conservative leader means for the party. Efforts continue in Laos to find two other men still in a cave 11 days after getting trapped there. Chaos in Paris, a gathering to celebrate victory results in hundreds of arrests. And we have some winners from tonight's Canadian Screen Awards.
0: The Kitchener Rangers cap off a perfect run at the Memorial Cup. Canada fails to medal in Switzerland, and the Mariners win their sixth in a row. Sports at 45.
3: It's 7:31. Now to the 11:30 Rogers Xfinity Internet Traffic Center. Here's Alex Kerrigan.
1: Thank you very much, Renee. So we got a bit of a situation going on over in Langley. There is a truck fire taking place, Highway 1 westbound, right around Glover Road. So right now we are looking at all lanes currently blocked off through the area. And this is just while they go and put that thing out. So do worry about that. Highway 1 westbound right around Glover Road. Truck fire is the reason that things are blocked off. You get on via 208th or even 200th Street. Is there a westbound on-ramp from 216? Yeah, there's a westbound on-ramp from 216. So you can use that one as well. But again, Highway 1 westbound is getting a little busy. If you're just tuning in now, it's a truck fire. And fire crews are on the scene as of right now. So do worry about that. Elsewhere, Lionsgate Bridge is just busy. I know we're going to get some calls from that one, but southbound delays are expected. If there is a thing going on, call it in at a star pound 11:30, but you should have two lanes southbound right about now. Working our way to the Stall of Awesome. Stall of Awesome closed in both directions because, well, we knew what was going on here. They're installing that pedestrian bike path, and yeah, you're a bit slow through the area. Just get rid of the Portman Bridge or to the Alistair's Queensboro combo. You see something else going on, feel free to call it in at a star pound 11:30. We still haven't officially gotten a call from Oak Street southbound at 67th. I think it's a crash over in the right lane. And we still haven't gotten a call about 49th Avenue at Adara Street. It's been going on since 5:30. Something's been going on through that area. But again, no calls. Let me know what you see. Star pound 11:30. 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Now, taking a look at our weather forecast. It's going to be sunny for the rest of the day. When it turns to night, we're going to have clear conditions with a low of 10 degrees. We are also looking at some sunny conditions tomorrow. It's going to be a sunny, windy one with a high of 21. Tuesday, also sunny with a high of 23. Then Wednesday, cloud creeps in with a high of 21 degrees. Right now, down at the airport, still sunny and 18 degrees. Renee.
3: Thanks, Alex. 11:30 news, time 7:33. Our top story, the BC Conservatives are charting a far more ideological path under new leader Carrie Lynn Finley. That is one conclusion as political pundits weigh in on results from the leadership race outcome from last night. Royal Roads University political theorist David Black believes Finley secured her victory by acting as an authentic champion of cultural and social populism. While competitor Caroline Elliott tried a populist approach, Black argues she could not match the political weight of Finley's background as a former member of parliament and federal revenue minister.
2: Elliott had ran this interesting campaign. That's why I thought she had something of an edge, because she performed populist, but her own roots are more in the center-right, you know, with BC United and so on.
3: With Finley calling for fundamental change, Black says her language positions the BC Conservatives as a much more ideologically driven party than its mainstream predecessors, including the former BC Liberals and the BC United. Federal Conservative leader Pierre Poilievre is taking aim at the federal Liberals' economic policies and calling for an emergency parliamentary debate on the economy. It comes as some experts say Canada is now in a technical recession after reporting the economy contracted slightly for the second quarter in a row to start the year. Poilievre suggests in an open letter to Prime Minister Mark Carney that the debate would allow his party to share plans for an economic turnaround. Finance Minister François-Philippe Champagne responded to Statistics Canada's numbers on Friday, saying he's still confident about the economy and notes the government plans to make generational investments in housing, infrastructure, and innovation. It's down to the home stretch for Canada's competition to supply the Royal Canadian Navy with its fleet of submarines. Two companies are competing for the lucrative contract, Germany's TKMS and South Korea's Hanwha Ocean's Babcock. A weapons handling equipment provider for Hanwha submarine reached an agreement this past week with BC-based company Kota Aviation to potentially locate some of its planned work on the Korean weapons systems in Canada. Babcock Canada CEO Tony March says he's been in defense for two decades, and the unprecedented speed the government is moving at has spurred companies to quickly forge new these partnerships.
4: It's coming to the end of a campaign. It's been, you know, it's full court press, looking forward to getting an answer. And the government making a decision promptly as industry is, you may not win, But getting that answer quickly is really positive. Getting that answer quickly allows us to make decisions, move forward.
3: Canada is expected to choose a winner of the submarine contract next month. Quebec's National Library says it is moving ahead with an AI cultural data bank project.
5: The database of cultural and government content could be used to train artificial intelligence systems and improve their understanding of Quebec society. The project aims to address concerns that major generative AI systems often struggle to provide reliable information about Quebec society, economy, and culture. Bibliothèque et Archives Nationales du Québec has launched the experimental phase of its proposed data bank in French and Indigenous languages after completing a feasibility study earlier this year. That study envisions the platform becoming operational by 2029. Dom Mitchell, The Canadian Press.
3: Overseas now, Ukraine has launched strikes on Russian energy sites. Russian authorities say drone debris set fire to a fuel storage facility in the Rostov region, and civilian infrastructure was reported damaged in Saratov province. Ukraine has increased attacks on Russia's oil and gas facilities, saying they fund Moscow's invasion. Meantime, Kyiv denies Russian claims that a Ukrainian drone struck the Russian-occupied Zaporizhzhia nuclear plant. Russia's state nuclear energy company has accused Ukraine of a deliberate attack. The Zaporizhzhia plant has repeatedly come under fire since Russia's full-scale invasion began in February of 2022.
7: Everything Vancouver.
3: A new blood test that aims to detect someone's propensity to developing cancer has shown promising results, according to a new study. The trial of the screening from a company called Galleri followed more than 140,000 people. The screening was able, according to the results, cut down on the number of stage 4 cancer diagnoses, an increase in cancer detections that were caught in earlier stages. ABC's medical contributor Darian Sutton has more.
6: We're looking for genetic DNA or DNA evidence of the cancer. Now, a positive test doesn't mean that you have cancer. A negative test doesn't mean that you're cancer-free. But this might be beneficial, especially for those difficult-to-find cancers. For example, cancers that we don't have formal screening for, like ovarian cancer, pancreatic cancer, even certain head and neck cancers. So there's a lot of potential here, but likely more longer studies are needed to help to understand that benefit.
3: Despite the hype, though, the blood test for 50 types of cancer failed to achieve its main objective. The results from the trial revealed that for the first time this weekend showed it failed to meet its primary endpoint, which was to reduce late stage cancer diagnoses. Coming up in 30 seconds, your 1130 News Radio Border Report. It is 7:39.
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3: 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Here's Alex Kerrigan.
1: Borders are still pretty busy around this time of night. Hour and a half wait southbound at the PSR crossing. Not many lanes open and just lots and lots of delays due here. Path crossing southbound also looking quite slow for the time being. About an hour wait as you work your way through that one. Aldergrove and Sumas, 20-minute wait southbound. Northbound times top out at 10 minutes through the whole thing. Double check on the website, vancouver.citynews.ca/border.
3: Thanks, Alex. Coming up, traffic and weather together at 7:40.
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3: 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Here's Alex Kerrigan.
1: Thank you very much, Renee. So, of course, we have some double trouble here on Highway 1 right around Glover Road. So it was a car fire that was taking place on Highway 1 westbound around Glover Road. And that one has the westbound left lane blocked off. Now, unfortunately, a crash going the other way. Highway 1 eastbound around Glover Road. That one also has the left lane blocked off. So I know you're listening in on Highway 1 westbound right around Langley. Probably listening in from 248th all the way on going, what the heck is going on? What's that smell? You slide over to the right lane to get yourself away from that one eastbound as crash. Get out of the left lane. You should be A-okay through here. But it's one lane each direction on Highway 1 by Glover Road. Over to the Solawassan Bridge, that is still shut down in both directions. That'll be going on for quite some time. Portman or the Queensborough House Fraser combo to get away from that one. We're looking quite heavy right now on King George Southbound by 80th Avenue. This is probably just road work, but if it's not, call it in. We work our way over to Oak Street Southbound at 67th. Southbound right lane was shut down for a crash. 49th Avenue at Adara Street, that is west of Granville, was shut down for a crash. This appears to be in the clearing stages. And Southbound delays coming out of the Stanley Park Causeway. 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Looking at the forecast now, we are looking at very sunny conditions for a little while. Sunny tonight. We got clear conditions, though, with a low of 10 when that sun comes down. When it comes back up tomorrow, it's going to stay sunny all through Monday with a high of 21 degrees. On Tuesday, sunny conditions again, high of 23. And then on Wednesday, clouds will creep in, but the high still gets up to 21. Even now, down at the airport, it's sunny and 18 degrees, Renee.
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3: Hello, I'm Renee Bernard. Here's what's making news right now. We look at where the BC Conservatives might be heading on the political spectrum after Caroline Finley won the leadership yesterday. And after sports, we look at the discussions Albertans are having now that they have a referendum question they need to answer in the fall. It's coming up to 7:45, time for sports and Sportsnet 650, your home of the Canucks. Here's Asher Roth.
0: Well, the Kitchener Rangers are Canada's national junior champions. They crushed Everett 6-2 to win the Memorial Cup. Sam O'Reilly had a goal and three assists. It's Kitchener's third time ever hoisting that trophy and the first time since 2003. Staying on the ice, Canada fell 3-2 to Norway in the bronze medal game at the World Hockey Championship in Switzerland. Robert Thomas scored twice in the loss. It's Norway's first medal ever at the event. Finland took the gold, blanking Switzerland 1-0. The Stanley Cup final is set to begin Tuesday in Raleigh between the Hurricanes and the Golden Knights. On the diamond, Cole Young and Dominic Canzone both homered as the Mariners beat the D-backs 3-2 in extras for their sixth straight victory. The Blue Jays fell 9-5 in Baltimore. The Vancouver Canadiens dropped a 4-1 decision to Eugene at Nat Bailey Stadium to snap their two-game winning streak. At Roland Garros, Jakub Menzik upset 13-seed Andrei Rublev to earn a spot in the quarterfinals. Rafael Rafael Hodar, Alexander Zverev, and Joao Fonseca advanced as well on the men's side. Canada's Felix Auger-Aliassime will look to join them in the quarters. He'll face Alejandro Tabilo early Monday morning. In the women's round of 16, 3-seed Iga Swiatek was sent home by 15-seed Marta Kostyuk, 7-seed Alina Svitolina, 8-seed Mira Andreeva, and 18-seed Sorana Kirstia also advanced. Sports at 15 and 45 past every hour or anytime at sportsnet.ca.
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3: Welcome back. I'm Renee Bernard. The Iranians appear to be in no hurry to sign off on a deal to end the war with the U.S. Among the problems, Israel's war with Hezbollah in Lebanon, with Israel making further inroads into that country. ABC's Ian Pannell reports from Jerusalem.
23: The IDF taking control of a 12th century crusader castle in southern Lebanon. Israeli flag raised atop Beaufort Castle. This is the deepest Israeli forces have been inside Lebanon in 26 years. The IDF saying it's rooting out Iranian-backed militia Hezbollah inside Lebanon.
3: The Israeli push came despite a nominal ceasefire that has been in place since April the 17th. And just days before, Lebanon and Israel are set to hold their next round of direct talks in Washington, D.C., starting Tuesday. South Africans living in Nigeria are feeling nervous, fearing backlash as people in their home country demonstrate against undocumented migrants. The BBC's Gio of Kufor has more.
24: The Nigerian police have tried to reassure the public, saying there's no cause for alarm, but they also warn that any attacks on South African citizens, businesses, or diplomatic facilities in Nigeria will be treated as a criminal offense. The warning comes amid rising tension in South Africa, where there have been weeks of demonstrations calling for immigration reforms and for undocumented migrants to leave the country by the end of June. Previous episodes of xenophobic violence in South Africa have triggered retaliatory attacks in Nigeria, where some South African-owned businesses were vandalized.
3: Things have deteriorated so badly in South Africa, West African governments have begun repatriation flights for their citizens. Ghana repatriated about 300 citizens from Johannesburg to Accra this past week. A pill is helping patients with advanced pancreatic cancer live longer.
25: A new study has found that a pill called Daraxonrasib is helping people with advanced pancreatic cancer live longer. Researchers at the University of California, Los Angeles say the drug blocks a mutated protein that fuels tumor growth in more than 90% of pancreatic cancer cases. Dr. Zev Weinberg, who led the study, says the daily pills nearly double survival time, a median of 13.2 months, and with fewer side effects compared to additional chemotherapy. The findings are in the New England Journal of Medicine and were presented Sunday at the American Society for Clinical Oncology meeting in Chicago. I'm Donna Water.
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1: In the 1130 Rogers Xfinity Internet Traffic Center, I'm Alex Kerrigan. Thank you for tuning in. Situation out in Langley. Car fire going westbound Highway 1 right around Glover Road down to one lane through the area. Westbound delays can push back well past 248 as of right now. And a crash on Highway 1 right around Glover Road as well. This is going eastbound, and it also has the left lane blocked off. So you are slow in both directions. Highway 1 west can push back to 248. Highway 1 east slow from almost 216th all the way on. Crews are almost done, but this one could be hanging up for quite some time, and volume delays is still going to be heavy. Keep that... make sure that you drive very carefully through that section of Highway 1 through Langley. We work our way over to the Stalowawson Bridge. It's still closed in both directions and will be all the way through to Monday at 5 a.m. Get yourself over to the Portman Bridge or Queensboro Alice Fraser combo to get away from that one. Knight and Oak Street bridges are fine, but Oak Street southbound in front of 67th is cleared up a crash that had the right lane blocked off. And, of course, it's still busy. So work your way out of the Stanley Park Causeway. It's just busy. Also over on the Ironworkers Memorial Bridge, that's looking a lot better right now. Anything weird going on, give me a call about it. *#1130. 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Now, taking a look at the forecast, it's going to be gorgeous for the week, actually. But tonight, we got clear conditions expected with a low of 10 degrees. On Monday, sunny conditions, a bit of wind expected, high 21. If you're inland, Monday could feel as high as 28 degrees. On Tuesday, sunny conditions, high 23. On Wednesday, cloudy with a high 21. On Thursday, sunny with a high of 20 degrees. And on Friday, mix of sun and cloud with a high of 19. Even now, we're looking at sunny conditions at 18 degrees.
3: Welcome back. I'm Renee Bernard. As separatist sentiment swirls across Alberta, the country has been holding its breath and wondering, will we face another separation referendum? In this edition of the Big Story podcast, host Karen Ciolan speaks to Ryan Jesperson, host of Real Talk, an Alberta Daily News and Politics show. She begins by asking him what the mood is like in Alberta.
4: Oh, man. I mean, it's a simple and a difficult question to answer at the same time, Karen. I think that the mood right now in the province, there's passion. I think that there's some real nervousness. There's some anger and discontent. There's almost like if I were to characterize where the public temperature is at right now, or what we might call the social temperature, it's reminiscent of COVID, to be honest with you, where I think that there was a majority position. I think in that case that we need to all do what we can, 6 years ago, to bend the curve when vaccines were available, to get vaccinated, to do everything we could to address this pandemic. In this case, the majority position, Alberta is stronger within a united Canada. Alberta's future can be bright. Canada can work. And then there's the minority position in both circumstances. In the sense of COVID, the government can't tell us we can't meet with our families and our churches can't gather and I'm not getting the vaccine. And in this case, Canada is broken and Alberta would be better off going it alone. And it's time that Alberta action on decades of sense of alienation and leave and break up Canada. And in both circumstances, on healthcare and in this case, on our identity, including politics and governance and everyday life, people feel very passionately about how they feel. I don't pick up a ton of uncertainty in folks' positions. I think with COVID, you kind of knew where you stood. And I think that on Alberta's separation or sovereignty versus that sort of federalist position, I think most people know where they stand. And I think that if we're the referendum were to be held today as opposed to October 19th, I bet you that the majority of Albertans would know how they would vote. But there's also a group of what you might call separatist curious Albertans, I think, that are looking to see They're looking to see what this MOU materializes. They're looking to see if a pipeline can get built. They're looking to see if Mark Carney, raised in Edmonton as a Liberal prime minister, now can prove that that Alberta and its contributions to Canada are more than just a prime minister's talking points, and whether there's evidence that Alberta does factor in a big way to Canada's economic future. But I would suggest that, that portion of the population, the undecideds on a referendum vote, are probably the quietest ones right now. And I would say that the loudest voices are the ones fighting to leave, although that is changing.
5: And I wonder, what does the Remain campaign look like inside Alberta right now? Do you think it is starting to mobilize into shape?
4: It's definitely mobilizing. And I think that that's because, you know, there's a moment, that kind of moment of realization, sometimes described as like a tipping point, where it occurs to you that if we don't stand up or speak up or take action now, it could be too late.
3: To hear the rest of this interview, head to seekyoursounds.com. Business news is next.
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18: I'm Chris McCusker. He's a Canadian racing legend from one of racing's most iconic families. Jacques Villeneuve is the latest speaker in the Audi Innovation Series. Now, he won the Formula One Championship in 1997 and has managed to stay involved in the industry since then.
28: I've always been involved in racing and F1, and it's always been very innovative, but not by decision, just by force of habit or because always trying to find a way to be to perform even at a higher level.
18: He's been described by some as unapologetically himself.
28: So I was lucky in the fact that I was given that freedom, maybe because at first it wasn't taken seriously, but then it was too late to stop it. I don't know, but it paid off in the end because it allowed me to perform better.
18: And as a father of seven, any chance they carry on the family business?
28: I wouldn't be against it, but the problem is I wouldn't know how they could get involved because of the way it's evolved. You know, there used to be many more outlets in racing, smaller categories, left, right, and center. And with smaller budgets, you could figure it out. There were sponsors as well because of that. I think what's damaged racing a lot and a lot of even art, a lot of things was when tobacco laws changed. But that was on the plan because they were a big part of why a lot of sports were happening. And when that stopped and it turned into You Needed Rich Dad.
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3: Hello, I'm Renee Bernard. Here's what's making news right now. We are taking a deep dive into what the election of a BC conservative leader means for the party. Efforts continue in Laos to find two other men still in a cave 11 days after getting trapped there. Chaos in Paris, a gathering to celebrate victory results in hundreds of arrests. And we have some winners from tonight's Canadian Screen Awards.
0: The Kitchener Rangers are Memorial Cup champs thanks to a decisive win over Everett. And the Vancouver Canadiens lose their series finale against the Emeralds. Sports at 15.
3: Our top story, David Black, who teaches political theory at Royal Rhodes University in Greater Victoria, says Carrie Lynn Findlay won the leadership of the Conservative Party of BC because she was an authentic champion of populism with its mixture of social and cultural conservatism. Findlay beat Caroline Elliott by 2% on the fourth and final ballot, and Black says Findlay will have to do some work to unify the party.
11: This is a party that is divided between kind of the moderate center-right and kind of the populist cultural and social conservatives. That division was really given sharp definition by the fact that Elliott finished at 49 and Findlay at 51.
3: Black says Findlay's acceptance speech touted on familiar right-of-center themes such as public safety. Federal Conservative leader Pierre Poilievre is calling for an emergency debate in Parliament after new economic data showed Canada's economy contracted for a second straight quarter. Poilievre says Prime Minister Mark Carney should explain how the government plans to reverse the slowdown, arguing Canada is the only G7 country in recession. The Liberals reject that characterization. A spokesperson for Finance Minister François-Philippe Champagne says the economy is facing pressure from U.S. tariffs and global instability, but points to investments in housing, infrastructure, and innovation. The government says economic conditions are expected to improve. The competition to supply the Navy with its next fleet of submarines is nearing the end, with Ottawa expected to name a winner by July. The two qualified bidders, Germany's TKMS and South Korea's Hanwha Oceans, have fought tooth and nail for the lucrative contract worth billions. The head of TKMS, Oliver Burkhardt, says this has been an unusually fast contest, but he's ready for the decision.
12: We are now in the front time, as we would say. It's just third quarter of the game, and it's still a draw. So let's see who will win. I think it is time for a decision, right?
3: A winner is expected to be announced by the end of June. Several major economic developments are expected in the week ahead. Attention remains focused on trade talks with Canada, the U.S. and Mexico, now 1 month away from a deadline on the future of their continental trade agreement. Retailer Lululemon and dairy giant Saputo are both scheduled to release earnings reports on Thursday. Mexican and American officials began meeting last week for negotiations on the Canada-U.S.-Mexico Agreement on Trade, better known as CUSMA. However, the U.S. has not officially launched negotiations with Canada. U.S. Trade Representative Jamison Greer recently announced the Trump administration is unlikely to rubber stamp a renewal. Canada continues to weave a web of international partnerships in the hopes of making it more resilient and less dependent on the U.S. Speaking to the Economic Club of New York on Thursday, Prime Minister Mark Carney suggested that those efforts are good for Canadians and for the U.S. Overseas now, rescue divers are looking for a possible way to extract the two remaining trapped the miners who've been in a cave for the last 11 days. ABC's Britt Clinette gives us an update.
14: Concern for the two miners still missing in Laos after heavy rains, delaying rescue efforts, inundating the caves where they're suspected of being trapped. Even if they find the missing miners, bringing them out may not be possible right away. Rescuers may have to get them food and water, then wait for more of the cave to be drained.
3: The rescued miners are now in the hospital. They are helping the current rescue effort in identifying where two remaining miners are possibly located. The men, all local villagers, entered the narrow tunnels on May the 20th in search of gold, but flash floods stopped them from leaving. leaving. U.S. President Trump has made some revisions to the proposed deal to end the U.S. war with Iran. ABC's Selena Wang has the details.
7: More than 48 hours after President Trump said he'd make his final determination on a deal with Iran, still no deal. But the president insisting the two sides are getting close. Trump is demanding Iran reopen the Strait of Hormuz, guarantee it won't develop a nuclear weapon, and hand over its highly enriched uranium. Trump also saying he wants Iran to agree not to buy a nuclear weapon.
3: The Iranians appear to be in no hurry to sign off on a deal to end the war with the U.S. Among the problems, Israel's war with Hezbollah in Lebanon, with Israel making further inroads into the country.
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3: At the screen, or Canadian Screen Awards tonight, that is. Heated rivalry star Hudson Williams has won the award for best lead performance in a drama, the steamy hockey romance. Won also best drama series. Matt Johnson's time-traveling Toronto comedy, The Nirvana, The Band, The Show, The Movie, has won best picture. The Arctic comedy, North of North, has won best comedy. Filmed in Nunavut, the series won 7 awards during yesterday's scripted television gala, including Best Ensemble Performance. While on the red carpet this evening, show star Anna Lamb said the show was incredibly difficult to make, so the awards recognition feels justified.
15: So to get this amount of recognition, it has really been like, yeah, our crew 100% deserves the recognition that they've gotten for how much effort, how much time, how much heart they put into what they created. And then I feel so lucky to be a part of it. But for the crew, for Stacey and Alethea, yeah.
3: And Lamb won Best Lead Performer in a Comedy.
16: Look, I know how this sounds, but you gotta understand, it's massive in there.
3: Young moviegoers packed theaters this weekend, but not for Disney's The Mandalorian and Grogu. The surprise hit was Backrooms, a low-budget horror film from 20-year-old YouTube creator Kane Parsons. The A24 release earned more than $81 million in its opening weekend across the U.S. and Canada. Another YouTuber-made horror film, Obsession, finished second with $26 million, pushing The Mandalorian and Grogu into third place. The results suggest YouTube creators may be helping bring young audiences back to theaters. NASA has provided an answer to that sonic boom heard over the Massachusetts coast yesterday. It was a fireball from a natural object breaking up over the Atlantic when it entered the Earth's atmosphere. ABC's Gio Benitez explains.
17: Okay, so what they mean by natural object is a meteor. And as it enters the Earth's atmosphere, that meteor breaks up. That's what causes that fragmented fireball. It's just that this one was actually really big because it turns out we have thousands of meteors that actually enter the atmosphere every single day. They're just too small.
3: The American Meteor Society received 49 witness reports from as far away as Quebec and Ontario, as well as Vermont, Delaware, Massachusetts, Maryland, Maine, New Jersey, New Hampshire, and New York. A new blood test that aims to detect someone's propensity to developing cancer has shown promising results, according to a new study. The trial on the screening from a company called Gallery followed more than 140,000 people. The screening was able, according to the results, to cut down on the number of stage 4 cancer diagnoses, an increase in cancer detections that were caught in earlier stages. Here's ABC medical contributor Dr. Darian Sutton.
19: Overall, there was no significant difference in stage 3 or 4 cancer. That's late stage cancer. That's when cancer has spread. But really interesting, there was an increase in the rate in early cancers by about 16%. And when this test was added to routine screening, that increase jumped to 4-fold. Now, the reason why scientists call this mixed is because a test can diagnose an early cancer, but a great screening test that can be used at a population level not only diagnoses early cancer, but also cuts down on the number of people getting diagnosed with late stage cancer.
3: Despite the hype, though, the blood test for 50 types of cancer failed to achieve its main objective. The results from the trial, revealed for the first time this weekend, showed it failed to meet its primary endpoint, which was to reduce late-stage cancer diagnoses. It is 9 minutes after the hour. Coming up in 60 seconds, traffic and weather together. 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
10: In the 1130 Rogers Xfinity Internet Traffic Center, I'm Alex Kerrigan. Thank you for tuning in. The stall of Wasson remains closed in each direction. This is going on all the way till June the 1st at 5 a.m. while crews on the scene are finishing up installing a pedestrian and bike path. For the time being, the Portman Bridge is the preferred route to get you up and away from that one. Nothing wrong with the Queensboro, except the fact that it's down to one lane in each direction. This is a project going from 9 p.m. to 5 a.m. You're going to see some significant delays with the Queensboro down to one lane. A lot more traffic getting out there because of the stall of Wasson closure. So the Portman Bridge is going to be your preferred route to get away from that one. In terms of our weather forecast, we are going to be looking bright for the next couple of days. Monday's a sunny one pretty much all day, high of 21 degrees. Tuesday also a sunny one with a high of 23 degrees. Tuesday inland could get up to 28. Cloudy conditions on Wednesday with a high still of 21. And on Thursday, sunny with a high of 20 degrees. Friday's also sunny with a mix of sun and cloud and a high of 19.
3: Welcome back. I'm Renee Bernard. Quebec's National Library says it is moving ahead with an AI cultural data bank project.
20: The database of cultural and government content could be used to train artificial intelligence systems and improve their understanding of Quebec society. The project aims to address concerns that major generative AI systems

0: reporting damage in the Saratov province. Ukraine has increased attacks on Russia's oil and gas facilities, saying they fund Moscow's invasion. Meantime, Kyiv denies Russian claims that a Ukrainian drone, that is, struck the Russian-occupied Zaporizhzhia nuclear plant. Russia's state nuclear energy company has accused Ukraine of a deliberate attack. The Zaporizhzhia plant has repeatedly come under fire since Russia's full-scale invasion began in February of 2022. Sports is next.
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0: Hello, I'm Renee Bernard. Here's what's making news right now. Ideology may play a larger role in the BC Conservative Party after the election of a leader with a long political pedigree in federal politics. The federal Conservative leader wants an emergency debate on the economy. And after sports, another three men killed thanks to U.S. military strikes against boats allegedly carrying illegal drugs. And from Sportsnet Radio, here's Asher Roth.
5: Well, the Kitchener Rangers are Memorial Cup champions for the third time in franchise history after beating the Everett Silvertips 6-2 in Kelowna. It's the third straight year a team from the OHL has won the national title. In Switzerland, Canada came up short of a medal at the World Hockey Championship, falling 3-2 in overtime to Norway, with the Canadians trailing 2-0 heading into the final 2 minutes of regulation. Robert Thomas scored twice with the extra attacker on the ice to send it to OT, but Noah Steen scored just over 3 minutes into the extra frame to earn Norway its first ever medal at the tournament. Later on, Finland beat the host Swiss 1-0 to capture the gold. On the diamond, the Blue Jays fell 9-5 to the Orioles in the finale of their four-game series. Elsewhere, Victor Robles drove in the winning run in the 10th as the Mariners beat Arizona 3-2 to finish the sweep, and the Vancouver Canadiens lost 4-1 to the Eugene Emeralds, splitting their six-game series. They begin six on the road against the Dust Devils on Tuesday. Some soccer news. Canadian attacker Marcelo Flores will miss the upcoming FIFA World Cup. He suffered a torn ACL and a non-contact injury Saturday in the CONCACAF Champions Cup final. And in golf, Russell Henley defeated fellow American Eric Cole at a playoff to win the PGA's Charles Schwab Classic. Coquitlam's AJ Ewart finished tied for 17th. Sports at 15 and 45 past every hour or anytime at sportsnet.ca.
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0: Welcome back. I'm Renee Bernard. The U.S. military has carried out another deadly strike on boats believed to be carrying contraband.
12: The U.S. military says it carried out a strike Saturday on a boat allegedly smuggling drugs.

0: dogs in the eastern Pacific Ocean. Three men were killed. It was the fourth such attack in a week and puts the death toll from months of U.S. military attacks in the Pacific Ocean and Caribbean Sea on suspected drug vessels at 205. The strikes began in early September, with the Trump administration declaring that the U.S. is at armed conflict with Latin American drug cartels that the administration says are behind the flow of drugs into U.S. communities. Donna Warder, Washington.
1: Canada has expanded its national aerial firefighting fleet with 10 new aircraft.
2: Canada's 2026 wildfire season is underway, and to avoid a repeat of 2023, the most destructive in the country's history, with more than 6,000 fires burning 15 million hectares, the federal government says they'll be partnering with the Canadian Interagency Forest Fire Center to expand Canada's firefighting capacity, and they'll be doing it by making more aircraft available. According to the Government of Canada, provincial and territorial wildfire agencies will now be able to request the use of two support assets, one bird dog plane, five heavy lift helicopters, and four aerial firefighting air tankers, which experts say play a vital role in helping fight wildfires. Despite recent rainfall easing conditions in some areas, Public Safety Canada warns above normal summer temperatures lie ahead, as 65 wildfires are already burning across the country, six of them out of control.
3: We've got some nasty weather showing up in Western Canada over the next couple of weeks. We had 600 lightning strikes in BC in the last 24 hours. So I think it's starting to heat up. We've got severe drought. We've got water shortages. We have heat. We have the super El Nino showing up. So there are a lot of signs pointing to potentially a bad year.
2: And now with Canada's wildfire season set to continue through the summer into October, experts are asking Canadians to also be diligent during outdoor activities as summer conditions settle across the country.
3: We know it's not a question of if. The question is going to be when the next big fire season is going to happen, and it is going to happen.
2: Corinne Boyer, City News, Montreal.
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17: In the 1130 Rogers Xfinity Internet Traffic Center, I'm Alex Kerrigan. Thank you for tuning in. Over on the north side of the Canby Bridge, Pacific Boulevard shut down between Canby Street all the way up to Carroll Street. This is a FIFA closure. You don't get that back until the end of July. Canby Street's a great eastbound detour to get away from that one. Expo Boulevard is a nice close westbound run to get away from that for the time being. Canby Street also works to get away from it. We work our way over to Highway 1 with a Highway 1 expansion project taking place between 216th all the way down to 264th. You're going to be looking at some lane closures each way. Looks like it's a project running from about 9 p.m. all the way up to about 5:30 a.m. Don't forget the stall of Wasm's closed in both directions until Monday morning at 5 a.m. It's going to be sunny for the rest of the week. Monday, sunny with a high of 21. Tuesday, sunny with a high of 23. Wednesday is cloudy with a high of 21. Thursday, sunny with a high of 20.
1: Welcome back. I'm Renee Bernard. Germany and France are criticizing Israel for its push further into Lebanon. Israeli forces have captured a medieval castle in Lebanon, its deepest incursion into the country in decades. The BBC's John Sidworth has more.
18: Tonight, our heroic fighters captured Beaufort, the Israeli Prime Minister Benjamin Netanyahu said, calling it a dramatic phase in an incursion that was still deepening and expanding, he said. Israel last held the castle during its long occupation of Lebanon, which ended in the year 2000. And there are fears here that once again, a war meant to destroy Hezbollah could instead provide a rallying cry as the bombing of towns and cities leads to mounting civilian casualties and thousands of Lebanese homeless.
1: The Israeli push came despite a nominal ceasefire that has been in place since April the 17th. And just days before, Lebanon and Israel are set to hold their next round of direct talks in Washington, D.C., starting on Tuesday. One notable politician was missing today during New York City's Israel Day parade. Zoran Mamdani says his views on the Israeli government are abundantly clear.
5: It was a sea of blue and white on Fifth Avenue in New York City for the Israeli Day Parade, with many waving the flag. Thousands came out for the annual event, with one very noticeable absentee, Mayor Zoran Mamdani, who said he would not attend. Some view his criticism of Israeli policy as anti-Semitic. The parade always draws politicians. Governor Kathy Hochul was there.
8: We stand up for each other. We are allies with one another, and hate against one is hate against all, and I, as the governor of the greatest state in the nation, will not tolerate it.
5: Along with Attorney General Letitia James.
9: The Jewish community is not the only one responsible for standing against anti-Semitism. It requires everyone, all of us, every ethnic group, every racial group.
5: And Police Commissioner Jessica Tisch, who promised a very high level of security, and there were police and barricades everywhere. Julie Walker, New York.
1: Two rare lunar events are overlapping right now to create something decades in the making.
11: You've undoubtedly said, or at least heard the expression, once in a blue moon. But it turns out once in a blue moon, we actually get a blue moon. And one of those times is right now. But the planetary event has nothing to do with the actual color of the moon. Dave Kirsch, a lecturer in astronomy with TMU, explains.
13: The moon's orbit is about 29 and a half days. What this means is that every now and then, you can actually get two full moons within a month. This is pretty rare. It only happens every 2.5 years or so on average. The last time was a couple years ago. The next one's not for another 2.5 years.
11: But an encore full moon feature isn't the only thing that's happening with the moon right now.
14: We've got a micro moon on right now that's peaking this weekend. What does that mean, micro moon?
13: The moon's orbit is not perfectly circular. It's elliptical. So sometimes it gets a little closer to the Earth, sometimes a little farther away. And right now it's close to its farthest point, what's called the apogee, which means from our perspective, it's a little bit smaller.
11: Appearing about 7% smaller in the sky compared to its mean or middle distance, which is similar to the supermoon, which appears roughly 7% larger compared to the mean. And as with anything farther away, it looks smaller. Now, a micro moon does happen often enough, roughly 2 to 3 times a year. But to have a micro moon during a blue moon, as we do now, a blue micro moon is much more rare, usually happening decades apart. For City News, I'm David Zura.
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21: About 2 months ago, it launched a live event series that it's testing in LA, and it'll roll out to like other markets probably in the next few months. And daters can kind of sign up and meet other singles in person.
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21: The effort from Tinder is really to get more people off of the apps, like swiping and having conversations that don't necessarily lead anywhere, and meeting people in real life to see if there's a real connection.
0: But what about the other apps?
21: Bumble, one of its core rivals, recently launched an event series called IRL, which is happy hour, single events, and they've partnered with SoulCycle and Topgolf.
0: And regardless of whether there's an actual connection at the end of the event,
21: even if you don't meet somebody, at least you'll like come home with an interesting story.
0: Tinder is owned by Match Group, which also owns Hinge and OkCupid. I'm Charlie Pellett, Bloomberg Radio.
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1: We have a few seconds before the headlines. We can look at a couple of temperatures. The hottest spot, not surprisingly, it's in the prairies where they're having a heat wave right now. It's 26 degrees at a place called Genpeg, Manitoba, and that's the hottest spot. It's minus 7 at CFS Alert in Nunavut, and that's the coldest spot.
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1: Hello, I'm Renee Bernard here, so it's making news right now. We are taking a deep dive into what the election of a new BC Conservative leader means for the party. Efforts continue in Laos to find two other men still in a cave 11 days after getting trapped there. Chaos in Paris, a gathering to celebrate victory results in hundreds of arrests. And we have some winners from tonight's Canadian Screen Awards.
29: The Rangers cap off a perfect run at the Memorial Cup. Canada fails to medal in Switzerland, and the Mariners win their sixth in a row. Sports at 45.
1: Those stories and more coming up in 60 seconds.
17: In the 1130 Rogers Xfinity Internet Traffic Center, I'm Alex Kerrigan. Thank you for tuning in. The stall of Wasson remains closed in each direction. This is going on all the way till June the 1st at 5 a.m. while crews on the scene are finishing up installing a pedestrian and bike path. For the time being, the Portman Bridge is the preferred route to get you up and away from that one. Nothing wrong with the Queensboro, except the fact that it's down to one lane in each direction. This is a project going from 9 p.m. to 5 a.m. You're going to see some significant delays with the Queensboro down to one lane. A lot more traffic getting out there because of the stall of Wasson closure. So the Portman Bridge is going to be your preferred route to get away from that one. In terms of our weather forecast, we are going to be looking bright for the next couple of days. Monday's a sunny one pretty much all day, high of 21 degrees. Tuesday also a sunny one with a high of 23 degrees. Tuesday inland could get up to 28. Cloudy conditions on Wednesday with a high still of 21. And on Thursday, sunny with a high of 20 degrees. Friday's also sunny with a mix of sun and cloud and a high of 19.
1: Our top story, more analysis tonight on what the election of a former federal cabinet minister means for the BC Conservative Party. David Black, who teaches political theory at Royal Roads University in Greater Victoria, says Carolyn Findlay won the leadership because she was an authentic champion of populism with its mixture of social and cultural conservatism. Black says runner-up Caroline Elliott did not have the same credentials as the former federal minister for revenue.
2: Carolyn Findlay is by far the most populist of the five leadership candidates. This party is going to, you know, to message and ultimately campaign as a populist one.
1: Findlay says her vision for BC is one of fundamental change, and Black says the language means her party will become far more ideological than previous parties like the former BC Liberals or the short-lived BC United. Meantime, federal conservative leader Pierre Poilievre is stepping up his attack on liberal policies with a call for an emergency parliamentary debate on the economy.
3: In an open letter to Mark Carney, Poilievre says a debate would give the prime minister a chance to tell Canadians about his plan to improve things. This after Statistics Canada said the economy contracted slightly for the second quarter in a row to start the year, a benchmark that meets some definitions of a technical recession. Now, some economists said the recession talk was premature, arguing that while Canada's economy is soft, the declines are marginal and do not meet the definition of a widespread downturn. Brenda Molina Navidad, The Canadian Press.
1: Canadian women who were forced to give up their children for adoption decades ago are renewing calls for a federal apology. Christine Naylor has launched a petition asking Ottawa to acknowledge its role in a system that separated hundreds of thousands of unmarried mothers from their babies. The petition has been tabled in the House of Commons and is backed by Liberal MP Karina Gould and Senator Chantal Petticlerc. Advocates say governments, religious organizations, and medical institutions all played a role in the practice. The federal government says it recognizes the lasting harm caused by forced adoptions and remains committed to addressing that legacy. It's down to the final weeks before the Liberal government in Ottawa chooses who will supply the Navy with its next fleet of submarines. The two qualified bidders, Germany's TKMS and South Korea's Hanwha Oceans, have fought tooth and nail for the multi-billion dollar contract. Hanwha even took out a massive ad blitz across Canada featuring former newscaster Peter Mansbridge. Hanwha Defense Canada CEO Glenn Copeland says the company has long-term aspirations for exporting all kinds of military hardware to Canada.
4: Hanwha is just as big a brand back in Korea, right? But it's not a known quantity for North America as a tier one defense provider. So in order to be successful, you really have to establish your brand. And to do that, you want the government to understand who you are and where you are.
1: A winner of the submarine contract is expected to be announced by July. Tragedy in Georgia this weekend after a bride and groom were in a helicopter crash Friday night. The new groom, Dave Fiji, was killed along with a pilot. The groom's mom, Phoebe, describes her son.
6: He was kind. He was gentle. He was selfless. We have the confidence that God perfected the work that he started in his life.
1: The bride, Justine Fiji, was trapped under the wreckage for hours but managed to survive and is now in a hospital getting treatment. The helicopter went down in a wooded area. The U.S. National Transportation Safety Board is investigating the crash and has not yet determined what caused the helicopter to go down. Overseas now, rescue divers are looking at a possible way to extract the two remaining trapped miners who've been in a cave for the last 11 days. ABC's Britt Clinette gives us an update on how the five rescued miners are doing.
7: Five rescued miners are now in the hospital. The first miner made it out Friday before crews were able to fully drain the tunnels. Rescuers then drained more water from the cave, allowing four more miners to crawl out on their own. Officials say they're doing well and providing key details on the cave system, leading to new information on where the remaining two are possibly located.
1: The men, all local villagers, enter the narrow tunnels on May the 20th in search of gold, but flash floods stopped them from leaving. A parade was held in France today to celebrate a Parisian soccer team's victory over Budapest in a soccer final. Some 100,000 fans turned out for a festive but much calmer day in comparison to last night's violence and unsportsmanlike behavior. Here's ABC's Marcus Moore taking a look at what happened last night.
5: The moment of triumph for fans around the globe turned into chaos on the streets of France. Fires burned and people clashed with police in parts of the capital in Paris. Now, police arrested nearly 800 people who were allegedly involved in the unrest. 480 of them were arrested in Paris, and a French official telling reporters that 57 police officers were injured during the chaos.
1: One serious accident involved a driver losing control of a car that rammed into a Paris restaurant's terrace, leaving two people wounded, including one seriously.
8: News Radio Vancouver and Calgary.
1: At the Canadian Screen Awards tonight, heated rivalry star Hudson Williams has won the award for Best Lead Performance in a Drama. The Steamy Hockey Romance has also won Best Drama Series. Matt Johnson's time-traveling Toronto comedy Nirvana, The Band, The Show, The Movie has won Best Picture. The Arctic comedy North of North has won Best Comedy. Filmed in Nunavut, the series won 7 awards during yesterday's scripted television gala, including Best Ensemble Performance. While on the red carpet, actor Micah Harper said she has nothing but praise for co-star Anna Lamb.
9: I love her so much. She's so giving as a professional, as a friend. I'm just excited to celebrate all of her hard work.
1: Lamb, incidentally, won Best Lead Performer in a Comedy. It was a history-making weekend at the box office.
10: It just goes on and on.
11: Topping the box office this weekend was Backrooms, taking in $81 million. That makes it the biggest opening ever for distributor A24.
12: I love it!
11: The number two slot went to another low-budget horror film, Obsession, with over $26 million. It's Obsession's third consecutive weekend of growth, making it the first non-Christmas release to do that since Jaws in 1975. In third place, The Mandalorian and Grogu raked in about $24 million, a 70% drop from its debut last weekend. Mike Dubusky, ABC News.
1: NASA has provided an answer to that sonic boom heard over the Massachusetts coast yesterday. It was a fireball from a natural object breaking up over the Atlantic when it entered the Earth's atmosphere. Here's ABC's Gio Benitez with a further explanation.
13: It literally felt like someone was slamming all our doors in the house at once.
14: Manny Karosh says seconds after he heard the boom, his entire house began to rumble.
13: Whatever that shockwave was enough to literally move things.
14: NASA says the fireball was a natural object and not a re-entry of space debris or a satellite, adding the energy released at breakup is estimated to be equivalent to about 300 tons of TNT.
1: The American Meteor Society received 49 witness reports from as far away as Quebec and Ontario, as well as Vermont, Delaware, Massachusetts, Maryland, Maine, New Jersey, New Hampshire, and New York. Today was International No Tobacco Day. Several health organizations are urging the federal government to bring down nicotine use among Canadians over the next two decades.
16: Executive Director of Action on Smoking and Health, Les Hagen, says nicotine use has grown exponentially among Canadians aged 25 and under, which he says is a huge concern. His organization and others are seeking to bring nicotine use down to less than 5% of the population by 2045. The consensus to reduce consumption came from a two-day roundtable on reducing tobacco and nicotine use in Canada, held ahead of World No Tobacco Day. Hagen is demanding stricter measures against vaping products, such as flavor restrictions, more health warnings on packaging, and a ban on online sales. Don Mitchell, The Canadian Press.
1: 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Coming up in 60 seconds, traffic and weather together. 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
0: in the 1130 Rogers Xfinity Internet Traffic Center. I'm Alex Kerrigan. Thank you for tuning in. Over on the north side of the Canby Bridge, Pacific Boulevard shut down between Canby Street all the way up to Carroll Street. This is a FIFA closure. You don't get that back until the end of July. Canby Street's a great eastbound detour to get away from that one. Expo Boulevard is a nice close westbound run to get away from that for the time being. Canby Street also works to get away from it. We work our way over to Highway 1 with a Highway 1 expansion project taking place between 216th all the way down to 264th. You're going to be looking at some lane closures each way. Looks like it's a project running from about 9 p.m. all the way up to about 5:30 a.m. Don't forget the stall of Wasm's closed in both directions until Monday morning at 5 a.m. It's going to be sunny for the rest of the week. Monday, sunny with a high of 21. Tuesday, sunny with a high of 23. Wednesday is cloudy with a high of 21. Thursday, sunny with a high of 20.
1: Welcome back. I'm Renee Bernard. A new blood test that aims to detect someone's propensity to developing cancer has shown promising results, according to a new study. The trial by a company called Galleri followed more than 140,000 people. The screening was able, according to the results, to increase cancer detections that were caught in earlier stages. This is ABC's medical contributor, Dr. Darian Sutton.
12: This company is submitting this information to the FDA. If it is approved, we might see an approval as early as 2027, but there's still more evidence that's needed to see if this can be covered by insurance.
1: Despite the hype, though, the blood test for 50 types of cancer failed to achieve its main objective. The results from the trial revealed for the first time this weekend showed it failed to meet its primary endpoint, which was to reduce late-stage cancer diagnoses. And a blast today at a building in northeastern Myanmar has killed more than 45 people. Rescue workers report the building was storing explosives for mining. The explosion injured about 70 others. Sports is next.
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1: Hello, I'm Renee Bernard. Here's what's making news right now. We look at where the BC Conservatives might be heading on the political spectrum after the election of Carolyn Finley as leader. It was a good night for heated rivalry in North of North at the Canadian Screen Awards tonight. And after sports, we look at the discussions Albertans are having now that they have referendum questions that they need to answer in the fall. From Sportsnet Radio, here's Asher Roth.
20: Well, the Kitchener Rangers are Canada's national junior champions. They crushed Everett 6-2 to win the Memorial Cup. Sam O'Reilly had a goal and three assists. It's Kitchener's third time ever hoisting that trophy and the first time since 2003. Staying on the ice, Canada fell 3-2 to Norway in the bronze medal game at the World Hockey Championship in Switzerland. Robert Thomas scored twice in the loss. It's Norway's first medal ever at the event. Finland took the gold, blanking Switzerland 1-0. The Stanley Cup final is set to begin Tuesday in Raleigh between the Hurricanes and the Golden Knights. On the diamond, Cole Young and Dominic Canzone both homered as the Mariners beat the D-backs 3-2 in extras for their sixth straight victory. The Blue Jays fell 9-5 in Baltimore. The Vancouver Canadiens dropped a 4-1 decision to Eugene at Nat Bailey Stadium to snap their two-game winning streak. At Roland Garros, Jakub Menzik upset 13-seed Andrei Rublev to earn a spot in the quarterfinals. Rafael Hodar, Alexander Zverev, and Joao Fonseca advanced as well on the men's side. Canada Canada's Félix Auger-Aliassime will look to join them in the quarters. He'll face Alejandro Tabilo early Monday morning. In the women's round of 16, 3-seed Iga Swiatek was sent home by 15-seed Marta Kostyuk, 7-seed Alina Svitolina, 8-seed Mira Andreeva, and 18-seed Sorana Kirstia also advanced. Sports at 15 and 45 past every hour or anytime at sportsnet.ca.
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3: 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Yeah, I haven't seen this much water since high tide swallowed the seawall.
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1: Welcome back. I'm Renee Bernard. The Iranians appear to be in no hurry to sign off on a deal to end the war with the U.S. Among the problems, Israel's war with Hezbollah in Lebanon, with Israel making further inroads into that country. ABC's Ian Pannell reports from Jerusalem.
21: The IDF taking control of a 12th century crusader castle in southern Lebanon. Israeli flag raised atop Beaufort Castle. This is the deepest Israeli forces have been inside Lebanon in 26 years. The IDF saying it's rooting out Iranian-backed militia Hezbollah inside Lebanon.
1: The Israeli push came despite a nominal ceasefire that has been in place since April the 17th. And just days before, Lebanon and Israel are set to hold their next round of direct talks in Washington, D.C., starting Tuesday. South Africans living in Nigeria are feeling nervous, fearing backlash as people in their home country demonstrate against undocumented migrants. The BBC's Gio of Kufor has more.
22: The Nigerian police have tried to reassure the public, saying there's no cause for alarm, but they also warn that any attacks on South African citizens, businesses, or diplomatic facilities in Nigeria will be treated as a criminal offense. The warning comes amid rising tension in South Africa, where there have been weeks of demonstrations calling for immigration reforms and for undocumented migrants to leave the country by the end of June. Previous episodes of xenophobic violence in South Africa have triggered retaliatory attacks in Nigeria, where some South African-owned businesses were vandalized.
1: Things have deteriorated so badly in South Africa, West African governments have begun repatriation flights for their citizens. Ghana repatriated about 300 citizens from Johannesburg to Accra this past week. A pill is helping patients with advanced pancreatic cancer live longer.
23: A new study has found that a pill called Daraxonrasib is helping people with advanced pancreatic cancer live longer. Researchers at the University of California, Los Angeles, say the drug blocks a mutated protein that fuels tumor growth in more than 90% of pancreatic cancer cases. Dr. Zev Weinberg, who led the study, says the daily pills nearly double survival time, a median of 13.2 months, and with fewer side effects compared to additional chemotherapy. The findings are in the New England Journal of Medicine and were presented Sunday at the American Society for Clinical Oncology meeting in Chicago. I'm Donna Water.
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0: In the 1130 Rogers Xfinity Internet Traffic Center, I'm Alex Kerrigan. Thank you for tuning in. The stall of Wasson remains closed in each direction. This is going on all the way till June the 1st at 5 a.m. while crews on the scene are finishing up installing a pedestrian and bike path. For the time being, the Portman Bridge is the preferred route to get you up and away from that one. Nothing wrong with the Queensboro, except the fact that it's down to one lane in each direction. This is a project going from 9 p.m. to 5 a.m. You're going to see some significant delays with the Queensboro down to one lane. A lot more traffic getting out there because of the stall of Wasson closure. So the Portman Bridge is going to be your preferred route to get away from that one. In terms of our weather forecast, we are going to be looking bright for the next couple of days. Monday's a sunny one pretty much all day, high of 21 degrees. Tuesday also a sunny one with a high of 23 degrees. Tuesday inland could get up to 28. Cloudy conditions on Wednesday with a high still of 21. And on Thursday, sunny with a high of 20 degrees. Friday's also sunny with a mix of sun and cloud and a high of 19.
1: Welcome back. I'm Renee Bernard. As separatist sentiment swirls across Alberta, the country has been holding its breath and wondering, will we face another separation referendum? In this edition of the Big Story podcast, host Karen Ciolan speaks to Ryan Jesperson, host of Real Talk, an Alberta daily news and politics show. She begins by asking him what the mood is like in Alberta.
8: Oh, man. I mean, it's a simple and a difficult question to answer at the same time, Karen. I think that the mood right now in the province, there's passion. I think that there's some real nervousness. There's some anger and discontent. There's almost like, if I were to characterize where the public temperature is at right now, or what we might call the social temperature, it's reminiscent of COVID, to be honest with you, where I think that there was a majority position. I think in that case that we need to all do what we can, 6 years ago, to bend the curve when vaccines were available, to get vaccinated, to do everything we could to address this pandemic. In this case, the majority position, Alberta is stronger within a united Canada. Alberta's future can be bright. Canada can work. And then there's the minority position in both circumstances. In the sense of COVID, the government can't tell us we can't meet with our families and our churches can't gather, and I'm not getting the vaccine. And in this case, Canada is broken and Alberta would be better off going it alone. And it's time that Alberta action on decades of a sense of alienation and leave and break up Canada. And in both circumstances, on healthcare and in this case on our identity, including politics and governance and everyday life, people feel very passionately about how they feel. I don't pick up a ton of uncertainty in folks' positions. I think with COVID, you kind of knew where you stood. And I think that on Alberta's separation or sovereignty versus that sort of federalist position, I think most people know where they stand. And I think that if we're the referendum were to be held today as opposed to October 19th, I bet you that the majority of Albertans would know how they would vote. But there's also a group of what you might call separatist curious Albertans, I think, that are looking to see. They're looking to see what this MOU materializes. They're looking to see if a pipeline can get built. They're looking to see if Mark Carney, raised in Edmonton as a Liberal prime minister, now can prove that that Alberta and its contributions to Canada are more than just a prime minister's talking points, and whether there's evidence that Alberta does factor in a big way to Canada's economic future. But I would suggest that portion of the population, the undecideds on a referendum vote, are probably the quietest ones right now. And I would say that the loudest voices are the ones fighting to leave, although that is changing.
9: And I wonder, what does the Remain campaign look like inside Alberta right now? Do you think it is starting to mobilize into shape?
8: It's definitely mobilizing. But I think that that's because, there's a moment, that kind of moment of realization, sometimes described as like a tipping point, where it occurs to you that if we don't stand up or speak up or take action now, it could be too late.
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18: Chris McCusker. The latest GDP data shows Canada's economy is in a technical recession. Stats Can says economic growth stalled in Q1 with a drop of 0.1% after a drop of 1% in Q4 of last year. But it's not as bad as it sounds. Nathan Jansen is assistant chief economist at RBC Economics.
25: Significant downside surprise, given that we already had a preliminary estimate of GDP from Statistics Canada that was out just a month ago, showing growth closer to 2% in the quarter. And what we actually got was annualized growth rate, a small decline in Q1.
18: But it does meet the definition.
25: So it was a very small decline in Q1. GDP, but it is unusual to have two consecutive quarters of decline. The caveat is the underlying details still look firmer than what you would expect to see typically at, say, the beginning of a recession in Canada. You know, consumer demand was still broadly resilient in Q1. They increased at a 1.5% rate. Net trade was a big subtraction from growth, but it was actually due to a large jump in imports, rather than, say, another drop in exports to the United States. But probably the most important point is the unprecedented slowing in population growth following this unprecedented post-pandemic kind of surge in population growth.
18: And with your weekend business report, I'm Chris McCusker.
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1: Hello, I'm Renee Bernard. Here's what's making news right now. We are taking a deep dive into what the election of a new BC Conservative leader means for the party. Efforts continue in Laos to find two men still in the cave 11 days after getting trapped there. Chaos in Paris, a gathering to celebrate victory results in hundreds of arrests. And we have some winners from tonight's Canadian Screen Awards.
20: The Kitchener Rangers are Memorial Cup champs thanks to a decisive win over Everett, and the Vancouver Canadiens lose their series finale against the Emeralds. Sports at 15.
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0: in the 1130 Rogers Xfinity Internet Traffic Center. I'm Alex Kerrigan. Thank you for tuning in. Over on the north side of the Cambie Bridge, Pacific Boulevard shut down between Cambie Street all the way up to Carroll Street. This is a FIFA closure. You don't get that back until the end of July. Cambie Street's a great eastbound detour to get away from that one. Expo Boulevard is a nice close westbound run to get away from that for the time being. Cambie Street also works to get away from it. We work our way over to Highway 1 with a Highway 1 expansion project taking place between 216th all the way down to 264th. You're going to be looking at some lane closures each way. Looks like it's a project running from about 9 p.m. all the way up to about 5:30 a.m. Don't forget the Stall of Wasms closed in both directions until Monday morning at 5 a.m. It's going to be sunny for the rest of the week. Monday, sunny with a high of 21. Tuesday, sunny with a high of 23. Wednesday is cloudy with a high of 21. Thursday, sunny with a high of 20.
1: Our top story, the BC Conservatives are charting a far more ideological path under new leader Carrie Lynn Findlay. That is one conclusion as political pundits weigh in on results from the leadership race outcome from last night. Royal Roads University political theorist David Black believes Findlay secured her victory by acting as an authentic champion of cultural and social populism. While competitor Caroline Elliott tried a populist approach, Black argues she could not match the political weight of Findlay's background as a former member of parliament and federal revenue minister.
2: Elliott had ran this interesting campaign. That's why I thought she had something of an edge, because she performed populist, but her own roots are more in the center right, you know, with BC United and so on.
1: With Findlay calling for fundamental change, Black says her language positions the BC Conservatives as a much more ideologically driven party than its mainstream predecessors, including the former BC Liberals and BC United. Federal Conservative leader Pierre Poilievre is taking aim at the Federal Liberals' economic policies and calling for an emergency parliamentary debate on the economy. It comes as some experts say Canada is now in a technical recession after reporting the economy contracted slightly for the second quarter in a row to start the year. Poilievre suggests in an open letter to Prime Minister Mark Carney that the debate would allow his party to share plans for an economic turnaround. Finance Minister François-Philippe Champagne responded to Statistics Canada's numbers on Friday, saying he's still confident about the economy and notes the government plans to make generational investments in housing, infrastructure, and innovation. It's down to the home stretch for Canada's competition to supply the Royal Canadian Navy with its next fleet of submarines. Two companies are competing for the lucrative contract, Germany's TKMS and South Korea's Hanwha Oceans. Babcock, a weapons handling equipment provider for Hanwha's submarine, reached an agreement this past week with BC-based company Koda Aviation to potentially locate some of its planned work on the Korean weapons systems in Canada. Babcock Canada CEO Tony March says he's been in defense for two decades, and the unprecedented speed the government is moving at has spurred companies to quickly forge these partnerships.
3: It's coming to the end of the campaign. It's been, you know, it's full court press, looking forward to getting an answer. And the government making a decision promptly as industry is, you may not win, but getting that answer quickly is really positive. Getting that answer quickly allows us to make decisions, move forward.
1: Canada is expected to choose a winner of the submarine contract next month. Quebec's National Library says it is moving ahead with an AI cultural data bank project.
4: The database of cultural and government content could be used to train artificial intelligence systems and improve their understanding of Quebec society. The project aims to address concerns that major generative AI systems often struggle to provide reliable information about Quebec society, economy, and culture. Bibliothèque et Archives Nationales du Québec has launched the experimental phase of its proposed data bank in French and Indigenous languages after completing a feasibility study earlier this year. That study envisions the platform becoming operational by 2029. Don Mitchell, The Canadian Press.
1: Overseas now, Ukraine has launched strikes on Russian energy sites. Russian authorities say drone debris set fire to a fuel storage facility in the Rostov region, and civilian infrastructure was reported damaged in Saratov province. Ukraine has increased attacks on Russia's oil and gas facilities utilities, saying they fund Moscow's invasion. Meanwhile, Kyiv denies Russian claims that a Ukrainian drone struck the Russian-occupied Zaporizhzhia nuclear plant. Russia's state nuclear energy company has accused Ukraine of a deliberate attack. The Zaporizhzhia plant has repeatedly come under fire since Russia's full-scale invasion began in February of 2022. Rescue divers are looking at a possible way to extract the two remaining trapped miners who've been in a cave for the last 11 days. ABC's Britt Clinette gives us an update.
5: Rescue teams hit another setback after one of the pumps used to drain the caves broke down. Search teams are now preparing to push deeper into the cave beyond the area where the five men were found. Officials say the two missing men may be in a hard-to-reach chamber, possibly beyond a narrow crack leading to a deeper part of the cave system.
1: The rescued miners are now in the hospital. They are helping the rescue effort in identifying where the two remaining miners are possibly located. The men, all local villagers, entered the narrow tunnels on May the 20th in search of gold, but flash floods stopped them from leaving.
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1: Hudson Williams has won Best Lead Performer in a Drama at the Canadian Screen Awards for his role in Heated Rivalry. Williams told the audience he wished he could share the award with co-star Connor Story. The hockey drama picked up 13 awards during the Screen Awards weekend. Meantime, Nirvana, the band, the show, the movie, won Best Picture. The Toronto Comedy collected 6 awards overall, including actor honors for Jay McCarroll and Matt Johnson. NASA has provided an answer to that sonic boom heard over the Massachusetts coast yesterday. It was a fireball from a natural object breaking up over the Atlantic when it entered the Earth's atmosphere. ABC's Gio Benitez explains.
9: This was the sound heard by thousands across New England Saturday afternoon. NASA confirming to ABC News that sonic boom, shaking homes from Massachusetts to New Hampshire, was a fireball traveling at roughly 75,000 miles per hour that fragmented midair, 40 miles high.
1: The American Meteor Society received 49 witness reports from as far away as Quebec and Ontario, as well as Vermont, Delaware, Massachusetts, Maryland, Maine, New Jersey, New Hampshire, and New York. A new blood test that aims to detect someone's propensity to developing cancer has shown promising results, according to a new study. The trial by a company called Galleri followed more than 140,000 people. The screening was able, according to the results, to see an increase in cancer detections that were caught in earlier stages. Here's ABC medical contributor Dr. Darian Sutton.
11: You're looking for genetic DNA or DNA evidence of the cancer. Now, a positive test doesn't mean that you have cancer. A negative test doesn't mean that you're cancer-free. But this might be beneficial, especially for those difficult-to-find cancers. For example, cancers that we don't have formal screenings for, like ovarian cancer, pancreatic cancer, even certain head and neck cancers. So there's a lot of potential here, but likely more longer studies are needed to help to understand that benefit.
1: Despite the hype, though, the blood test for 50 types of cancer failed to achieve its main objective. The results from the trial revealed for the first time this weekend showed it failed to meet its primary endpoint, which was to reduce late-stage cancer diagnoses. And staying with science, scientists have studied pigeon migrations say they now know how the birds are able to find their way to their destinations. According to researchers, the liver could be acting as a compass of sorts, helping pigeons align themselves with the Earth's gravity and giving them direction. Scientists say pigeon navigation is better on sunny days, and overcast days disorient them. Christian Kurtz is one of the researchers in the study from the University of Bonn. He tells ABC News when scientists dissected a pigeon, they found evidence of magnetic-like materials in the liver.
15: Our study also contains evidence that all these macrophages, all these immune cells in the liver are connected to nerves. And these nerves, the vagus nerve, for example, they all go to the brain.
1: Neuroscientist Pascal Malm-Kemper, who was not involved in the study, also says the paper's more surprising findings is that killing off the pigeon's liver cells disrupted their navigation. Research shows that the birds use lots of visual and smell-based cues to navigate, as well as the magnetic field. It is 10 minutes after the hour, coming up in 60 seconds. Traffic and weather together. 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
0: In the 1130 Rogers Xfinity Internet Traffic Center, I'm Alex Kerrigan. Thank you for tuning in. The stall of Wasson remains closed in each direction. This is going on all the way till June the 1st at 5 a.m. while crews on the scene are finishing up installing a pedestrian and bike path. For the time being, the Portman Bridge is the preferred route to get you up and away from that one. Nothing wrong with the Queensboro, except the fact that it's down to one lane in each direction. This is a project going from 9 p.m. to 5 a.m. You're going to see some significant delays with the Queensboro down to one lane. A lot more traffic getting out there because of the stall of Wasson closure. So the Portman Bridge is going to be your preferred route to get away from that one. In terms of our weather forecast, we are going to be looking bright for the next couple of days. Monday's a sunny one pretty much all day, high of 21 degrees. Tuesday also a sunny one with a high of 23 degrees. Tuesday inland could get up to 28. Cloudy conditions on Wednesday with a high still of 21. And on Thursday, sunny with a high of 20 degrees. Friday's also sunny with a mix of sun and cloud and a high of 19.
1: Welcome back. I'm Renee Bernard. The former head of the U.S. Federal Reserve has won an award set up by U.S. President Kennedy's family.

0: they disagreed over lowering interest rates. In receiving his award, Powell detailed his philosophy of political neutrality to ensure the economic good of the country.
1: If any administration finds a way to remove Fed officials over policy differences, then future administrations will do so as well. The public would lose faith that the central bank will make decisions based only on what's best for all Americans.
0: Honors were also given to the people of St. Paul and Minneapolis for their immigration protests. Last year, former Vice President Mike Pence was the recipient. Sports is next.
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0: Hello, I'm Renee Bernard. Here's what's making news right now. Ideology may play a larger role in the BC Conservative Party after the election of a leader with a long political pedigree in federal politics. The federal Conservative leader, meantime, wants an emergency debate on the state of the federal economy. And after sports, another three men are killed thanks to U.S. military strikes against boats allegedly carrying illegal drugs. And from Sportsnet Radio, here's Asher Roth.
8: Well, the Kitchener Rangers are Memorial Cup champions for the third time in franchise history after beating the Everett Silvertips 6-2 in Kelowna. It's the third straight year a team from the OHL has won the national title. In Switzerland, Canada came up short of a medal at the World Hockey Championship, falling 3-2 in overtime to Norway, with the Canadians trailing 2-0 heading into the final 2 minutes of regulation. Robert Thomas scored twice with the extra attack on the ice to send it to OT, but Noah Steen scored just over 3 minutes into the extra frame to earn Norway its first ever medal at the tournament. Later on, Finland beat the host Swiss 1-0 to capture the gold. On the diamond, the Blue Jays fell 9-5 to the Orioles in the finale of their four-game series. Elsewhere, Victor Robles drove in the winning run in the 10th as the Mariners beat Arizona 3-2 to finish the sweep, and the Vancouver Canadiens lost 4-1 to the Eugene Emeralds, splitting their six-game series. They begin six on the road against the Dust Devils on Tuesday. Some soccer news. Canadian attacker Marcelo Flores will miss the upcoming FIFA World Cup. He suffered a torn ACL on a non-contact injury Saturday in the CONCACAF Champions Cup final. And in golf, Russell Henley defeated fellow American Eric Cole in a playoff to win the PGA's Charles Schwab Classic. Coquitlam's AJ Ewart finished tied for 17th. Sports at 15 and 45 past every hour, or anytime at sportsnet.ca.
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0: Welcome back. I'm Renee Bernard. The U.S. military has carried out another deadly strike on boats believed to be carrying contraband.
14: The U.S. military says it carried out a strike Saturday on a boat allegedly smuggled.

0: smuggling drugs in the Eastern Pacific Ocean. Three men were killed. It was the fourth such attack in a week and puts the death toll from months of U.S. military attacks in the Pacific Ocean and Caribbean Sea on suspected drug vessels at 205. The strikes began in early September, with the Trump administration declaring that the U.S. is at armed conflict with Latin American drug cartels that the administration says are behind the flow of drugs into U.S. communities. Donna Warder, Washington.
1: Canada has expanded its national aerial firefighting fleet with 10 new aircraft.
2: Canada's 2026 wildfire season is underway, and to avoid a repeat of 2023, the most destructive in the country's history, with more than 6,000 fires burning 15 million hectares, the federal government says they'll be partnering with the Canadian Interagency Forest Fire Center to expand Canada's firefighting capacity, and they'll be doing it by making more aircraft available. According to the Government of Canada, provincial and territorial wildfire agencies will now be able to request the use of two support assets, one bird dog plane, five heavy lift helicopters, and four aerial firefighting air tankers, which experts say play a vital role in helping fight wildfires. Despite recent rainfall easing conditions in some areas, Public Safety Canada warns above normal summer temperatures lie ahead, as 65 wildfires are already burning across the country, six of them out of control.
3: We've got some nasty weather showing up in Western Canada over the next couple of weeks. We had 600 lightning strikes in BC in the last 24 hours. So I think it's starting to heat up. We've got severe drought. We've got water shortages. We have heat. We have a super El Nino showing up. So there are a lot of signs pointing to potentially a bad year.
2: And now with Canada's wildfire season set to continue through the summer into October, experts are asking Canadians to also be diligent during outdoor activities as summer conditions settle across the country.
3: We know it's not a question of if. The question is going to be when the next big fire season is going to happen, and it is going to happen.
2: Corinne Boyer, City News, Montreal.
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8: In the 1130 Rogers Xfinity Internet Traffic Center, I'm Alex Kerrigan. Thank you for tuning in. Over on the north side of the Cambie Bridge, Pacific Boulevard shut down between Cambie Street all the way up to Carroll Street. This is a FIFA closure. You don't get that back until the end of July. Cambie Street's a great eastbound detour to get away from that one. Expo Boulevard is a nice close westbound run to get away from that for the time being. Cambie Street also works to get away from it. We work our way over to Highway 1 with a Highway 1 expansion project taking place between 216th all the way down to 264th. You're going to be looking at some lane closures each way. Looks like it's a project running from about 9 p.m. all the way up to about 5:30 a.m. Don't forget the Stall of Wasms closed in both directions until Monday morning at 5 a.m. It's going to be sunny for the rest of the week. Monday, sunny with a high of 21. Tuesday, sunny with a high of 23. Wednesday is cloudy with a high of 21. Thursday, sunny with a high of 20.
1: Welcome back. I'm Renee Bernard. Germany and France are criticizing Israel for its push further into Lebanon. Israeli forces have captured a medieval castle in Lebanon, its deepest incursion into the country in decades. The BBC's John Sidworth has more.
9: Tonight, our heroic fighters captured Beaufort, the Israeli Prime Minister Benjamin Netanyahu said, calling it a dramatic phase in an incursion that was still deepening and expanding, he said. Israel last held the castle during its long occupation of Lebanon, which ended in the year 2000. And there are fears here that once again, a war meant to destroy Hezbollah could instead provide a rallying cry as the bombing of towns and cities leads to mounting civilian casualties and thousands of Lebanese homeless.
1: The Israeli push came despite a nominal ceasefire that has been in place since April the 17th. And just days before, Lebanon and Israel are set to hold their next round of direct talks in Washington, D.C., starting on Tuesday. One notable politician was missing today during New York City's Israel Day parade. Zoran Mamdani says his views on the Israeli government are abundantly clear.
10: It was a sea of blue and white on Fifth Avenue in New York City for the Israeli Day Parade, with many waving the flag. Thousands came out for the annual event, with one very noticeable absentee, Mayor Zoran Mamdani, who said he would not attend. Some view his criticism of Israeli policy as anti-Semitic. The parade always draws politicians. Governor Kathy Hochul was there.
11: We stand up for each other. We are allies with one another, and hate against one is hate against all, and I, as the governor of the greatest state in the nation, will not tolerate it.
10: Along with Attorney General Letitia James.
12: The Jewish community is not the only one responsible for standing against anti-Semitism. It requires everyone, all of us, every ethnic group, every racial group.
10: And Police Commissioner Jessica Tisch, who promised a very high level of security, and there were police and barricades everywhere. Julie Walker, New York.
1: Two rare lunar events are overlapping right now to create something decades in the making.
13: You've undoubtedly said, or at least heard the expression, once in a blue moon. But it turns out once in a blue moon, we actually get a blue moon. And one of those times is right now. But the planetary event has nothing to do with the actual color of the moon. Dave Kirsch, a lecturer in astronomy with TMU, explains.
14: The moon's orbit is about 29 and a half days. What this means is that every now and then, you can actually get two full moons within a month. This is pretty rare. It only happens every 2.5 years or so on average. The last time was a couple years ago. The next one's not for another 2.5 years.
13: But an encore full moon feature isn't the only thing that's happening with the moon right now.
15: We've got a micro moon on right now that's peaking this weekend. What does that mean, micro moon?
14: The moon's orbit is not perfectly circular. It's elliptical. So sometimes it gets a little closer to the Earth, sometimes a little farther away. And right now it's close to its farthest point, what's called the apogee, which means from our perspective, it's a little bit smaller.
13: Appearing about 7% smaller in the sky compared to its mean or middle distance, which is similar to the supermoon, which appears roughly 7% larger compared to the mean. And as with anything farther away, it looks smaller. Now, a micro moon does happen often enough, roughly 2 to 3 times a year. But to have a micro moon during a blue moon, as we do now, a blue micro moon is much more rare, usually happening decades apart. For City News, I'm David Zura.
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19: There have been a lot of headlines recently about the cruise industry, but it remains resilient.
20: Well, the most recent one was the hantavirus outbreak that was found on a cruise ship that had been going to Antarctica and various other places.
19: Felix Salmon wrote the story for Bloomberg News.
20: Cruise ships are very, very worried always about norovirus, which is also bad, but not quite as bad. And we had a norovirus outbreak as well.
19: So how is it that the industry continues to sail past the headlines?
20: In general, these are not things that the cruise industry has to recover from, because there's actually almost no evidence that they hurt it in the first place. The only thing that actually seemed to make a dent on the cruise industry, and of course it made a very big dent, was the pandemic.
19: He adds cruise ship deaths are rare. There were about 550 passenger deaths between 2000 and 2019, a period that saw over 370 million paying guests. I'm Charlie Pellett, Bloomberg Radio.
21: Ford Motors, the 122-year-old automaker, is branching out. It wants to capitalize on the need for massive amounts of power at AI data centers.
22: Ford is trying to expand into energy storage, and they're basically taking all of this investment and development that they'd put into EVs and kind of had to give up on and trying to turn it into another revenue stream and doing it by tapping into this insatiable demand for AI power.
21: That's Bloomberg's equities reporter, Jordan Fitzgerald, Tom Busby, Bloomberg Radio.
23: I was a competitive skater, and that journey took me to the Olympics. After I retired, I found tennis. 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It just means being smart about your movement and equipment. And that's where Kintec comes in. They listened, they were attentive, and they were able to provide solutions. Staying active means my independence and my freedom. Kintec enabled me to have longevity in the things that I enjoy doing.
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1: We have a few seconds before the headlines. We can look at a couple of temperatures. The hottest spot in Canada continues to be in Manitoba. It's a place called Genpeg, and it's 25 degrees there right now. Coldest spot, -6 at CFS Alert in Nunavut.
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1: Hello, I'm Renee Bernard. Here's what's making news right now. The effort is now to unite the party, say political pundits, in the wake of the BC Conservative leadership race, which wrapped up last night. Many challenges still prevent the rescue of two miners stuck in a cave in Laos. A series about hockey players who are lovers wins big at the Canadian Screen Awards tonight. And a U.S. federal official who dared to challenge the U.S. president wins his own award tonight.
26: The Kitchener Rangers cap off a perfect run at the Memorial Cup. Canada fails to medal in Switzerland, and the Mariners win their sixth in a row. Sports at 45.
1: Those stories and more coming up in 60 seconds.
8: In the 1130 Rogers Xfinity Internet Traffic Center, I'm Alex Kerrigan. Thank you for tuning in. Stalawasin remains closed in each direction. This is going on all the way till June the 1st at 5 a.m. while crews on the scene are finishing up installing a pedestrian and bike path. For the time being, the Portman Bridge is the preferred route to get you up and away from that one. Nothing wrong with the Queensboro, except the fact that it's down to one lane in each direction. This is a project going from 9 p.m. to 5 a.m. You're going to see some significant delays with the Queensboro down to one lane. A lot more traffic getting out there because of the Stalawasin closure. So the Portman Bridge is going to be your preferred route to get away from that one. In terms of our weather forecast, we are going to be looking bright for the next couple of days. Monday's a sunny one pretty much all day, high of 21 degrees. Tuesday also a sunny one with a high of 23 degrees. Tuesday inland could get up to 28. Cloudy conditions on Wednesday with a high still of 21, and on Thursday, sunny with a high of 20 degrees. Friday's also sunny with a mix of sun and cloud and a high of 19.
1: Our top story. More analysis tonight on what the election of a former federal cabinet minister means for the BC Conservative Party. David Black, who teaches political theory at Royal Roads University in Greater Victoria, says Carrie Lynn Finley won the leadership of the party because she was an authentic champion of populism with its mixture of social and cultural conservatism. Finley beat Caroline Elliott by 2% on the fourth and final ballot, and Black says Finley will have some work to do to unify the party.
0: This is a party that is divided between moderate center-right and kind of the populist cultural and social conservatives. That division was really given sharp definition by the fact that Elliott finished at 49 and Finley at 51.
1: Black says Finley's acceptance speech touched on familiar right-of-center themes such as public safety. Federal Conservative leader, in meantime, Pierre Poilievre is calling for an emergency debate in Parliament after new economic data showed Canada's economy contracted for a second straight quarter. Poilievre says Prime Minister Mark Carney should explain how the government plans to reverse the slowdown, arguing Canada is the only G7 country in recession. The Liberals reject that characterization. A spokesperson for Finance Minister François-Philippe Champagne says the economy is facing pressure from U.S. tariffs and global instability, but points to investments in housing, infrastructure, and innovation. The government says economic conditions are expected to improve. The competition to supply the Navy with its next fleet of submarines is nearing the end, with Ottawa expected to name a winner by July. The two qualified bidders, Germany's TKMS and South Korea's Hanwha Oceans, have fought tooth and nail for the lucrative contract worth billions. The head of TKMS, Oliver Burkhardt, says this has been an unusually fast contest, but he's ready for the decision.
2: We are now in the crunch time, as you would say. It's just the third quarter of the game, and it's still a draw. So let's see who will win. I think it is time for a decision, right?
1: A winner of the contract is expected to be announced by the end of June. Several major economic developments are expected in the week ahead. Attention remains focused on trade talks with Canada, the U.S., Mexico, now 1 month away from a deadline on the future of their continental trade agreement. Retailer Lululemon and dairy giant Saputo are both scheduled to release earning reports on Thursday. Mexican and American officials began meeting last week for negotiations on the Canada-U.S.-Mexico Agreement on Trade, better known as CUSMA. However, the U.S. has not officially launched negotiations with Canada. U.S. Trade Representative Jamieson Greer recently suggested the Trump administration is unlikely to rubber stamp a renewal. Canada continues to weave a web of international partnerships in the hopes of making it more resilient and less dependent on the U.S. Speaking to the Economic Club of New York on Thursday, Prime Minister Mark Carney suggested that those efforts are good for Canadians and for the U.S. Overseas now, rescue divers are looking at a possible way to extract the two remaining trapped miners who've been in a cave for the last 11 days. ABC's Britt Clinette gives us an update.
3: Concern for the two miners still missing in Laos after heavy rains, delaying rescue efforts, inundating the caves where they're suspected of being trapped. Even if they find the missing miners, bringing them out may not be possible right away. Rescuers may have to get them food and water, then wait for more of the cave to be drained.
1: The rescued miners are now in the hospital. They are helping the current rescue effort in identifying where the two remaining miners are possibly located. The men, all local villagers, entered the narrow tunnels on May the 20th in search of gold, but flash floods stopped them from leaving. U.S. President Trump has made some revisions to the proposed deal to end the U.S. war with Iran. ABC's Selena Wang has the details.
4: More than 48 hours after President Trump said he'd make his final determination on a deal with Iran, still no deal. But the president insisting the two sides are getting close. Trump is demanding Iran reopen the Strait of Hormuz, guarantee it won't develop a nuclear weapon, and hand over its highly enriched uranium. Trump also saying he wants Iran to agree not to buy a nuclear weapon.
1: The Iranians appear to be in no hurry to sign off on a deal to end the war with the U.S. Among the problems, Israel's war with Hezbollah in Lebanon, with Israel making further inroads into that country.
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1: Heated rivalry dominated this year's Canadian Screen Awards, winning a record-setting 16 trophies, including Audience Choice, Best Drama Series, and Best Lead Performance. For Hudson Williams, the BC-born actor plays Shane Hollander, a reserved hockey player in a romance, with a rival. During his acceptance speech, Williams expressed a wish to share the award with his co-star.
5: If I could cut this award down the middle, I would, because if these gay, yearning little bottom eyes didn't have a big, sexy Russian to feast upon,
6: my performance wouldn't be as good. So to the honorary Canadian, Connor Story, I share this award with you. Thank you.
1: The Crave series added to 13 wins from last night's scripted TV gala. But Connor Story was ineligible to claim any awards because he is American and the show is not eligible for the Emmys due to being fully Canadian produced.
7: Look, I know how this sounds, but you gotta understand, it's massive in there.
1: Young moviegoers packed theaters this weekend, but not for Disney's The Mandalorian and Grogu. The surprise hit was Backrooms, a low-budget horror film from 20-year-old YouTube creator Kane Parsons. The A24 release earned more than $81 million in its opening weekend across the U.S. and Canada. Another YouTuber-made horror film, Obsession, finished second with $26 million, pushing The Mandalorian and Grogu into third place. The results suggest YouTube creators may be helping bring young audiences back to theaters. NASA has provided an answer to that sonic boom heard over the Massachusetts coast yesterday. It was a fireball from a natural object breaking up over the Atlantic when it entered the Earth's atmosphere, ABC's Gio Benitez explains.
9: Okay, so what they mean by natural object is a meteor. And as it enters the Earth's atmosphere, that meteor breaks up. That's what causes that fragmented fireball. It's just that this one was actually really big because it turns out we have thousands of meteors that actually enter the atmosphere every single day. They're just too small.
1: The American Meteor Society received 49 witness reports from as far away as Quebec and Ontario, as well as Vermont, Delaware, Massachusetts, Maryland, Maine, New Jersey, New Hampshire, and New York. Several health organizations want Ottawa to reduce nicotine use among Canadians to below 5% by 2045. The push comes as health advocates warn vaping remains widespread among young people. Statistics Canada says 15% of students in grades 7 to 12 reported vaping during a 30-day period in the 2023-2024 school year. Among grade 12 students, the figure rises to 27%. Advocates are calling for tougher restrictions, including limits on flavors, stronger warning labels, and a ban on online sales. A new blood test that aims to detect someone's propensity to developing cancer has shown promising results, according to a new study. The trial from a company called Galleri followed more than 140,000 people. The screening was able to, according to the results, show an increase in cancer detections that were caught in earlier stages. Here's ABC's medical contributor, Dr. Darian Sutton.
10: Overall, there was no significant difference in stage 3 or 4 cancer. That's late stage cancer. That's when cancer has spread. But really interesting, there was an increase in the rate in early cancers by about 16%. And when this test was added to routine screening, that increase jumped to 4-fold. Now, the reason why scientists call this mixed is because a test can diagnose an early cancer, but a great screening test that can be used at a population level not only diagnoses early cancer, but also cuts down on the number of people getting diagnosed with late stage cancer.
1: Despite the hype, though, the blood test for 50 types of cancer failed to achieve its main objective. The results from the trial showed it failed to meet its primary endpoint, which was to reduce late-stage cancer diagnoses. It is 40 minutes after the hour. Coming up in 60 seconds, traffic and weather together. 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
8: In the 1130 Rogers Xfinity Internet Traffic Center, I'm Alex Kerrigan. Thank you for tuning in. Over on the north side of the Canby Bridge, Pacific Boulevard shut down between Canby Street all the way up to Carroll Street. This is a FIFA closure. You don't get that back until the end of July. Canby Street's a great eastbound detour to get away from that one. Expo Boulevard is a nice close westbound run to get away from that for the time being. Canby Street also works to get away from it. We work our way over to Highway 1 with a Highway 1 expansion project taking place between 216th all the way down to 264th. You're going to be looking at some lane closures each way. Looks like it's a project running from about 9 p.m. all the way up to about 5:30 a.m. Don't forget the stall of Wasm's closed in both directions until Monday morning at 5 a.m. It's going to be sunny for the rest of the week. Monday, sunny with a high of 21. Tuesday, sunny with a high of 23. Wednesday is cloudy with a high of 21. Thursday, sunny with a high of 20.
1: Welcome back. I'm Renee Bernard. The former head of the U.S. Federal Reserve has won an award set up by U.S. President John F. Kennedy's family to honor people who have demonstrated political courage. The JFK Profile in Courage Award was awarded, that is, to Jerome Powell tonight. The one-time Trump appointee has gone head-to-head with the president as they disagreed over lowering interest rates. In receiving his award, Powell detailed his philosophy of political neutrality to ensure the economic good of the country.
13: Like so many other institutions, the Fed has been undergoing a stress test. Congress wisely chose to insulate monetary policy decisions from political pressure. All other advanced economy nations have done the same.
1: Honors were also given to the people of St. Paul and Minneapolis for their immigration protests. Last year, former Vice President Mike Pence was the recipient. Sports is next.
14: I'm Dawn Schooler, owner of Jericho Counseling. When your check engine light comes on, you don't wait to see if it will work itself out. 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
1: Hello, I'm Renee Bernard here. Just making news right now. We look at where the BC Conservatives might be heading on the political spectrum after the election of Carolyn Finley as leader. It was a good night for heated rivalry and North of North at Canadian Screen Awards tonight. And after sports, we look at the discussions Albertans are having now that they have a referendum question they need to answer in the fall. And from Sportsnet Radio, here's Asher Roth.
26: Well, the Kitchener Rangers are Canada's national junior champions. They crushed Everett 6-2 to win the Memorial Cup. Sam O'Reilly had a goal and three assists. It's Kitchener's third time ever hoisting that trophy and the first time since 2003. Staying on the ice, Canada fell 3-2 to Norway in the bronze medal game at the World Hockey Championship in Switzerland. Robert Thomas scored twice in the loss. It's Norway's first medal ever at the event. Finland took the gold, blanking Switzerland 1-0. The Stanley Cup final is set to begin Tuesday in Raleigh between the Hurricanes and the Golden Knights. On the diamond, Cole Young and Dominic Canzone both homered as the Mariners beat the D-backs 3-2 in extras for their sixth straight victory. The Blue Jays fell 9-5 in Baltimore. The Vancouver Canadiens dropped a 4-1 decision to Eugene at Nat Bailey Stadium to snap their two-game winning streak. At Roland Garros, Jakub Menzik upset 13-seed Andrei Rublev to earn a spot in the quarterfinals. Rafael Hodar, Alexander Zverev, and Joao Fonseca advanced as well on the men's side. Canada's Felix Auger-Aliassime will look to join them in the quarters. He'll face Alejandro Tabilo early Monday morning. In the women's round of 16, 3-seed Iga Swiatek was sent home by 15-seed Marta Kostyuk, 7-seed Alina Svitolina, 8-seed Mira Andreeva, and 18-seed Sorana Kirstia also advanced. Sports at 15 and 45 past every hour or anytime at sportsnet.ca.
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1: Welcome back. I'm Renee Bernard. The Iranians appear to be in no hurry to sign off on a deal to end the war with the U.S. Among the problems, Israel's war with Hezbollah in Lebanon, with Israel making further inroads into that country. ABC's Ian Pannell reports from Jerusalem.
22: The IDF taking control of a 12th century crusader castle in southern Lebanon. Israeli flag raised atop Beaufort Castle. This is the deepest Israeli forces have been inside Lebanon in 26 years. The IDF saying it's rooting out Iranian-backed militia Hezbollah inside Lebanon.
1: The Israeli push came despite a nominal ceasefire that has been in place since April the 17th. And just days before, Lebanon and Israel are set to hold their next round of direct talks in Washington, D.C., starting Tuesday. South Africans living in Nigeria are feeling nervous, fearing backlash as people in their home country demonstrate against undocumented migrants. The BBC's Gio of Kufor has more.
23: The Nigerian police have tried to reassure the public, saying there's no cause for alarm, but they also warn that any attacks on South African citizens, businesses, or diplomatic facilities in Nigeria will be treated as a criminal offense. The warning comes amid rising tension in South Africa, where there have been weeks of demonstrations calling for immigration reforms and for undocumented migrants to leave the country by the end of June. Previous episodes of xenophobic violence in South Africa have triggered retaliatory attacks in Nigeria, where some South African-owned businesses were vandalized.
1: Things have deteriorated so badly in South Africa, West African governments have begun repatriation flights for their citizens. Ghana repatriated about 300 citizens from Johannesburg to Accra this past week. A pill is helping patients with advanced pancreatic cancer live longer.
24: A new study has found that a pill called Darixonrasib is helping people with advanced pancreatic cancer live longer. Researchers at the University of California, Los Angeles, say the drug blocks a mutated protein that fuels tumor growth in more than 90% of pancreatic cancer cases. Dr. Zev Weinberg, who led the study, says the daily pills nearly double survival time, a median of 13.2 months, and with fewer side effects compared to additional chemotherapy. The findings are in the New England Journal of Medicine and were presented Sunday at the American Society for Clinical Oncology meeting in Chicago. I'm Donna Water.
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0: In the 1130 Rogers Xfinity Internet Traffic Center, I'm Alex Kerrigan. Thank you for tuning in. The stall of Wasson remains closed in each direction. This is going on all the way till June the 1st at 5 a.m. while crews on the scene are finishing up installing a pedestrian and bike path. For the time being, the Portman Bridge is the preferred route to get you up and away from that one. Nothing wrong with the Queensboro, except the fact that it's down to one lane in each direction. This is a project going from 9 p.m. to 5 a.m. You're going to see some significant delays with the Queensboro down to one lane. A lot more traffic getting out there because of the stall of Wasson closure. So the Portman Bridge is going to be your preferred route to get away from that one. In terms of our weather forecast, we are going to be looking bright for the next couple of days. Monday's a sunny one pretty much all day, high of 21 degrees. Tuesday also a sunny one with a high of 23 degrees. Tuesday inland could get up to 28. Cloudy conditions on Wednesday with a high still of 21. And on Thursday, sunny with a high of 20 degrees. Friday's also sunny with a mix of sun and cloud and a high of 19.
1: Welcome back. I'm Renee Bernard. As separatist sentiment swirls across Alberta, the country has been holding its breath and wondering, will we face another separation referendum? In this edition of the Big Story podcast, host Karen Ciolan speaks to Ryan Jesperson, host of Real Talk, an Alberta daily news and politics show. She begins by asking him what the mood is like in Alberta.
6: Oh, man. I mean, it's a simple and a difficult question to answer at the same time, Karen. I think that the mood right now in the province, there's passion. I think that there's some real nervousness. There's some anger and discontent. There's almost like if I were to characterize where the public temperature is at right now, or what we might call the social temperature, it's reminiscent of COVID, to be honest with you, where I think that there was a majority position. I think in that case that we need to all do what we can, 6 years ago, to bend the curve when vaccines were available, to get vaccinated, to do everything we could to address this pandemic. In this case, the majority position, Alberta is stronger within a united Canada. Alberta's future can be bright. Canada can work. And then there's the minority position in both circumstances, in the sense of COVID. The government can't tell us we can't meet with our families and our churches can't gather and I'm not getting the vaccine. And in this case, Canada is broken and Alberta would be better off going it alone. And it's time that Alberta action on decades of a sense of alienation and leave and break up Canada. And in both circumstances, on healthcare and in this case, on our identity, including politics and governance and everyday life, people feel very passionately about how they feel. I don't pick up a ton of uncertainty in folks' positions. I think with COVID, you kind of knew where you stood. And I think that on Alberta's separation or sovereignty versus that sort of federalist position, I think most people know where they stand. And I think that if we're the referendum were to be held today, as opposed to October 19th, I bet you that the majority of Albertans would know how they would vote. But there's also a group of what you might call separatist curious Albertans, I think, that are looking to see. They're looking to see what this MOU materializes. They're looking to see if a pipeline can get built. They're looking to see if Mark Carney, raised in Edmonton as a Liberal prime minister, now can prove that that Alberta and its contributions to Canada are more than just a prime minister's talking points, and whether there's evidence that Alberta does factor in a big way to Canada's economic future. But I would suggest that portion of the population, the undecideds on a referendum vote, are probably the quietest ones right now. And I would say that the loudest voices are the ones fighting to leave, although that is changing.
7: And I wonder, what does the Remain campaign look like inside Alberta right now? Do you think it is starting to mobilize into shape?
6: It's definitely mobilizing. But I think that that's because, there's a moment, that kind of moment of realization, sometimes described as like a tipping point, where it occurs to you that if we don't stand up or speak up or take action now, it could be too late.
1: 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Business news is next.
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13: I'm Tim Demopoulos. 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Martin Gilbert is director of Lexus Canada.
14: The luxury industry has been a little bit softer than last year. Last year was a little bit of an unusual with the tariffs. Lexus, we're doing very well. Over 11,000 new Lexus have been delivered so far this year, which puts us in number one luxury OEM position for the beginning of the year. So we're very, very excited. 72% of all the vehicles we sell are manufactured here in Ontario at Toyota Motors Manufacturing.
13: And a new best-selling Lexus ES sedan is on the way with the choice of electrified powertrains.
14: In a 35-plus year, we've sold over 68,000 units. It is our best-selling sedan for over 20 years. With all the enhancement we're making on the new ES, including the first-ever multi-platform, the vehicle will be available still with an hybrid version or brand-new BEV version, including all-wheel drive on the hybrid as standards and optional on the electrified or the BEV versions. It is, for us, an important segment.
13: With your Weekend Business Report, I'm Tim Demopoulos.
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1: Hello, I'm Renee Bernard. Here's what's making news right now. We're taking a deep dive into what the election of a new BC Conservative leader means for the party. Is it time for Ottawa to apologize for forced adoptions by unmarried mothers? A petition has been tabled in the House of Commons. Chaos in Paris, a gathering to celebrate victory, results in hundreds of arrests. And we have some winners from tonight's Canadian Screen Awards.
26: The Kitchener Rangers are Memorial Cup champs thanks to a decisive win over Everett. And the Vancouver Canadiens lose their series finale against the Emeralds. Sports at 15.
1: Those stories and more coming up in 60 seconds.
0: In the 1130 Rogers Xfinity Internet Traffic Center, I'm Alex Kerrigan. Thank you for tuning in. Over on the north side of the Cambie Bridge, Pacific Boulevard shut down between Cambie Street all the way up to Carroll Street. This is a FIFA closure. You don't get that back until the end of July. Cambie Street's a great eastbound detour to get away from that one. Expo Boulevard is a nice close westbound run to get away from that for the time being. Cambie Street also works to get away from it. We work our way over to Highway 1 with a Highway 1 expansion project taking place between 216th all the way down to 264th. You're going to be looking at some lane closures each way. Looks like it's a project running from about 9 p.m. all the way up to about 5:30 a.m. Don't forget the Stall of Wasms closed in both directions until Monday morning at 5 a.m. It's going to be sunny for the rest of the week. Monday, sunny with a high of 21. Tuesday, sunny with a high of 23. Wednesday is cloudy with a high of 21. Thursday, sunny with a high of 20.
1: Our top story, more analysis tonight on what the election of a former federal cabinet minister means for the BC Conservative Party. David Black, who teaches political theory at Royal Roads in a University in Greater Victoria, says Carrie Lynn Finley won the leadership because she was an authentic champion of populism with its mixture of social and cultural conservatism. Black says runner-up Caroline Elliott did not have the same credentials as the former federal minister for revenue.
2: Carrie Lynn Finley is by far the most populist of the five leadership candidates. This party is going to, you know, to message and ultimately campaign as a populist one.
1: Finley says her vision for BC is one of fundamental change, and Black says the language means her party will become far more ideological than previous parties like the former BC Liberals or the short-lived BC United. Meantime, federal conservative leader Pierre Poilievre is stepping up his attack on Liberal policies with a call for an emergency parliamentary debate on the economy.
3: In an open letter to Mark Carney, Poilievre says a debate would give the Prime Minister a chance to tell Canadians about his plan to improve things. This after Statistics Canada said the economy contracted slightly for the second quarter in a row to start the year, a benchmark that meets some definitions of a technical recession. Now, some economists said the recession talk was premature, arguing that while Canada's economy is soft, the declines are marginal and do not meet the definition of a widespread downturn. Brenda Molina Navidad, The Canadian Press.
1: Canadian women who were forced to give up children for adoption decades ago are renewing calls for a federal apology. Christine Naylor has launched a petition asking Ottawa to acknowledge its role in a system that separated hundreds of thousands of unmarried mothers from their babies. The petition has been tabled in the House of Commons and is backed by Liberal MP Karina Gould and Senator Chantal Petty-Clark. Advocates say governments, religious organizations, and medical institutions all played a role in the practice. The federal government says it recognizes the lasting harm caused by forced adoptions and remains committed to addressing that legacy. It's down to the final weeks before the Liberal government in Ottawa chooses who will supply the Navy with its next fleet of submarines. The two qualified bidders, Germany's TKMS and South Korea's Hanwha Oceans, have fought tooth and nail for the multi-billion dollar contract. Hanwha even took out a massive ad blitz across Canada featuring former newscaster Peter Mansbridge. Hanwha Defense Canada CEO Glenn Copeland says the company has long-term aspirations for exporting all kinds of military hardware to Canada.
4: Hanwha is just as big a brand back in Korea, right? But it's not a known quantity for North America as a tier one defense provider. So in order to be successful, you really have to establish your brand. And to do that, you want the government to understand who you are and where you are.
1: The winner of the submarine contract is expected to be announced by July. Tragedy in the state of Georgia this weekend after a bride and groom were in a helicopter crash Friday night. The new husband, Dave Fiji, was killed along with the pilot. The groom's mom, Phoebe, describes her son.
5: He was kind. He was gentle. He was selfless. We have the confidence that God perfected the work that he started in his life.
1: The bride, Jency Fiji, was trapped under the wreckage for hours but managed to survive and is now in a hospital getting treatment. The helicopter went down in a wooded area. The U.S. National Transportation Safety Board is investigating and has not yet determined what caused the helicopter to go down. Overseas now, rescue divers are looking at a possible way to extract the two remaining trapped miners who've been in a cave for the last 11 days. ABC's Britt Clinette gives us an update on how the five rescued miners are doing.
11: The five rescued miners are now in the hospital. The first miner made it out Friday before crews were able to fully drain the tunnels. Rescuers then drained more water from the cave, allowing four more miners to crawl out on their own. Officials say they're doing well and providing key details on the cave system, leading to new information on where the remaining two are possibly located.
1: The men, all local villagers, entered the narrow tunnels on the 20th of May in search of gold, but flash floods stopped them from leaving. A parade was held in France today to celebrate a Parisian soccer team's victory over Budapest in a soccer final. Some 100,000 fans turned out for a festive but much calmer day in comparison to last night's violence and unsportsmanlike behavior. Here's ABC's Marcus Moore taking a look at what happened last night.
19: The moment of triumph for fans around the globe turned into chaos on the streets of France. Fires burned and people clashed with police in parts of the capital in Paris. Now, police arrested nearly 800 people who were allegedly involved in the unrest. 480 of them were arrested in Paris, and a French official telling reporters that 57 police officers were injured during the chaos.
1: One serious accident involved a driver losing control of a car that rammed into a Paris restaurant's terrace, leaving two people wounded, including one seriously.
16: News Radio, Vancouver and Calgary.
1: At the Canadian Screen Awards tonight, heated rivalry star Hudson Williams has won the award for Best Lead Performance in a Drama. The steamy hockey romance also won Best Drama Series. Matt Johnson's time-traveling Toronto comedy, Nirvana, the Band, the Show, the Movie, has won Best Picture. The Arctic comedy, North of North, has won Best Comedy. Filmed in Nunavut, the series won seven awards during yesterday's scripted television gala, including Best Ensemble Performance. While on the red carpet, actor Micah Harper said she has nothing but praise for co-star Anna Lamb.
20: I love her so much. She's so giving as a professional, as a friend. I'm just excited to celebrate all of her hard work.
1: Lamb won Best Lead Performer in a Comedy. It was a history-making weekend at the box office.
21: It just goes on and on.
22: Topping the box office this weekend was Backrooms, taking in $81 million. That makes it the biggest opening ever for distributor A24.
23: I love it!
22: The number two slot went to another low-budget horror film, Obsession, with over $26 million. It's Obsession's third consecutive weekend of growth, making it the first non-Christmas release to do that since Jaws in 1970. In third place, The Mandalorian and Grogu raked in about $24 million, a 70% drop from its debut last weekend. Mike Dubusky, ABC News.
1: NASA has provided an answer to that sonic boom heard over the Massachusetts coast yesterday. It was a fireball from a natural object breaking up over the Atlantic when it entered the Earth's atmosphere. ABC's Gio Benitez explains.
24: It literally felt like someone was slamming all our doors in the house at once.
25: Manny Karosh says seconds after he heard the boom, his entire house began to rumble.
24: Whatever that shockwave was enough to literally move things.
25: NASA says the fireball was a natural object and not a re-entry of space debris or a satellite, adding the energy released at breakup is estimated to be equivalent to about 300 tons of TNT.
1: The American Meteor Society received 49 witness reports from as far away as Quebec and Ontario, as well as Vermont, Delaware, Massachusetts, Maryland, Maine, New Jersey, New Hampshire, and New York. Today was International No Tobacco Day. Several health organizations are urging the federal government to bring down nicotine use among Canadians over the next two decades.
27: Executive Director of Action on Smoking and Health, Les Hagen, says nicotine use has grown exponentially among Canadians aged 25 and under, which he says is a huge concern. His organization and others are seeking to bring nicotine use down to less than 5% of the population by 2045. The consensus to reduce consumption came from a two-day roundtable on reducing tobacco and nicotine use in Canada, held ahead of World No Tobacco Day. Hagen is demanding stricter measures against vaping products, such as flavor restrictions, more health warnings on packaging, and a ban on online sales. Don Mitchell, The Canadian Press.
1: 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Coming up in 60 seconds, traffic and weather together. 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
0: In the 1130 Rogers Xfinity Internet Traffic Center, I'm Alex Kerrigan. Thank you for tuning in. The stall of Wasson remains closed in each direction. This is going on all the way till June the 1st at 5 a.m. while crews on the scene are finishing up installing a pedestrian and bike path. For the time being, the Portman Bridge is the preferred route to get you up and away from that one. Nothing wrong with the Queensboro, except the fact that it's down to one lane in each direction. This is a project going from 9 p.m. to 5 a.m. You're going to see some significant delays with the Queensboro down to one lane. A lot more traffic getting out there because of the stall of Wasson closure. So the Portman Bridge is going to be your preferred route to get away from that one. In terms of our weather forecast, we are going to be looking bright for the next couple of days. Monday's a sunny one pretty much all day, high of 21 degrees. Tuesday also a sunny one with a high of 23 degrees. Tuesday inland could get up to 28. Cloudy conditions on Wednesday with a high still of 21. And on Thursday, sunny with a high of 20 degrees. Friday's also sunny with a mix of sun and cloud and a high of 19.
1: Welcome back. I'm Renee Bernard. A new blood test that aims to detect someone's propensity to developing cancer has shown promising results, according to a new study. The trial by a company called Galleri followed more than 140,000 people. The screening was able, according to the results, to increase cancer detections that were caught in earlier stages. This is ABC's medical contributor, Dr. Darian Sutton.
13: This company is submitting this information to the FDA. If it is approved, we might see an approval as early as 2027, but there's still more evidence that's needed to see if this can be covered by insurance.
1: Despite the hype, though, the blood test for 50 types of cancer failed to achieve its main objective. The results from the trial showed it failed to meet its primary endpoint, which was to reduce late-stage cancer diagnoses.

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4: Hello, I'm Renee Bernard. Here's what's making news right now. Ideology may play a larger role in the BC Conservative Party after the election of a leader with a long political pedigree in federal politics. The federal Conservative leader, meantime, wants an emergency debate on the state of the federal economy. And after sports, another three men are killed thanks to U.S. military strikes against boats allegedly carrying illegal drugs. And from Sportsnet Radio, here's Asher Roth.
5: Well, the Kitchener Rangers are Memorial Cup champions for the third time in franchise history after beating the Everett Silvertips 6-2 in Kelowna. It's the third straight year a team from the OHL has won the national title. In Switzerland, Canada came up short of a medal at the World Hockey Championship, falling 3-2 in overtime to Norway, with the Canadians trailing 2-0 heading into the final 2 minutes of regulation. Robert Thomas scored twice with the extra attacker on the ice to send it to OT, but Noah Steen scored just over 3 minutes into the extra frame to earn Norway its first ever medal at the tournament. Later on, Finland beat the host Swiss 1-0 to capture the gold. On the diamond, the Blue Jays fell 9-5 to the Orioles in the finale of their four-game series. Elsewhere, Victor Robles drove in the winning run in the 10th as the Mariners beat Arizona 3-2 to finish the sweep, and the Vancouver Canadiens lost 4-1 to the Eugene Emeralds, splitting their six-game series. They begin six on the road against the Dust Devils on Tuesday. Some soccer news. Canadian attacker Marcelo Flores will miss the upcoming FIFA World Cup. He suffered a torn ACL on a non-contact injury Saturday in the CONCACAF Champions Cup final. And in golf, Russell Henley defeated fellow American Eric Cole in a playoff to win the PGA's Charles Schwab Classic. Coquitlam's AJ Ewart finished tied for 17th. 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
1: Welcome back. I'm Renee Bernard. The U.S. military has carried out another deadly strike on boats believed to be carrying contraband.
2: The U.S. military says it carried out a strike Saturday on a boat allegedly smuggling drugs in the Eastern Pacific Ocean. Three men were killed. It was the fourth such attack in a week and puts the death toll from months of U.S. military attacks in the Pacific Ocean and Caribbean Sea on suspected drug vessels at 205. The strikes began in early September, with the Trump administration declaring that the U.S. is at armed conflict with Latin American drug cartels, that the administration says are behind the flow of drugs into U.S. communities. Donna Water, Washington.
1: Canada has expanded its national aerial firefighting fleet with 10 new aircraft.
3: Canada's 2026 wildfire season is underway, and to avoid a repeat of 2023, the most destructive in the country's history, with more than 6,000 fires burning 15 million hectares, the federal government says they'll be partnering with the Canadian Interagency Forest Fire Centre to expand Canada's firefighting capacity, and they'll be doing it by making more aircraft available. According to the Government of Canada, provincial and territorial wildfire agencies will now be able to request the use of two support assets, one bird dog plane, five heavy lift helicopters, and four aerial firefighting air tankers, which experts say play a vital role in helping fight wildfires. Despite recent rainfall easing conditions,

0: Conditions in some areas. Public Safety Canada warns above normal summer temperatures lie ahead as 65 wildfires are already burning across the country, six of them out of control.
1: We've got some nasty weather showing up in Western Canada over the next couple of weeks. We had 600 lightning strikes in BC in the last 24 hours. So I think it's starting to heat up. We've got severe drought. We've got water shortages. We have heat. We have the super El Nino showing up. So there are a lot of signs pointing to potentially a bad year.
0: And now with Canada's wildfire season set to continue through the summer into October, experts are asking Canadians to also be diligent during outdoor activities as summer conditions settle across the country.
1: We know it's not a question of if. The question is going to be when the next big fire season is going to happen. And it is going to happen.
0: Corinne Boyer, City News, Montreal.
2: Traffic and weather are next.
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7: In the 1130 Rogers Xfinity Internet Traffic Center, I'm Alex Kerrigan. Thank you for tuning in. Over on the north side of the Cambie Bridge, Pacific Boulevard shut down between Cambie Street all the way up to Carroll Street. This is a FIFA closure. You don't get that back until the end of July. Cambie Street's a great eastbound detour to get away from that one. Expo Boulevard is a nice close westbound run to get away from that for the time being. Cambie Street also works to get away from it. We work our way over to Highway 1 with a Highway 1 expansion project taking place between 216th all the way down to 264th. You're going to be looking at some lane closures each way. Looks like it's a project running from about 9 p.m. all the way up to about 5:30 a.m. Don't forget the stall of Wasm's closed in both directions until Monday morning at 5 a.m. It's going to be sunny for the rest of the week. Monday, sunny with a high of 21. Tuesday, sunny with a high of 23. Wednesday is cloudy with a high of 21. Thursday, sunny with a high of 20.
2: Welcome back. I'm Renee Bernard. Germany and France are criticizing Israel for its push further into Lebanon. Israeli forces have captured a medieval castle in Lebanon, its deepest incursion into the country in decades. The BBC's John Sidworth has more.
8: Tonight, our heroic fighters captured Beaufort, the Israeli Prime Minister Benjamin Netanyahu said, calling it a dramatic phase in an incursion that was still deepening and expanding, he said. Israel last held the castle during its long occupation of Lebanon, which ended in the year 2000. And there are fears here that once again, a war meant to destroy Hezbollah could instead provide a rallying cry as the bombing of towns and cities leads to mounting civilian casualties and thousands of Lebanese homeless.
2: The Israeli push came despite a nominal ceasefire that has been in place since April the 17th. And just days before, Lebanon and Israel are set to hold their next round of direct talks in Washington, D.C., starting on Tuesday. One notable politician was missing today during New York City's Israel Day parade. Zoran Mamdani says his views on the Israeli government are abundantly clear.
9: It was a sea of blue and white on Fifth Avenue in New York City for the Israeli Day Parade, with many waving the flag. Thousands came out for the annual event, with one very noticeable absentee, Mayor Zoran Mamdani, who said he would not attend. Some view his criticism of Israeli policy as anti-Semitic. The parade always draws politicians. Governor Kathy Hochul was there.
10: We stand up for each other. We are allies with one another, and hate against one is hate against all, and I, as the governor of the greatest state in the nation, will not tolerate it.
9: Along with Attorney General Letitia James.
11: The Jewish community is not the only one responsible for standing against anti-Semitism. It requires everyone, all of us, every ethnic group, every racial group.
9: And Police Commissioner Jessica Tisch, who promised a very high level of security, and there were police and barricades everywhere. Julie Walker, New York.
2: Two rare lunar events are overlapping right now to create something decades in the making.
12: You've undoubtedly said or at least heard the expression, once in a blue moon. But it turns out once in a blue moon, we actually get a blue moon. And one of those times is right now. But the planetary event has nothing to do with the actual color of the moon. Dave Kirsch, a lecturer in astronomy with TMU, explains.
13: The moon's orbit is about 29 and a half days. What this means is that every now and then, you can actually get two full moons within a month. This is pretty rare. It only happens every 2.5 years or so on average. The last time was a couple years ago. The next one's not for another 2.5 years.
12: But an encore full moon feature isn't the only thing that's happening with the moon right now.
14: We've got a micro moon on right now that's peaking this weekend. What does that mean, micro moon?
13: The moon's orbit is not perfectly circular. It's elliptical. So sometimes it gets a little closer to the Earth, sometimes a little farther away. And right now it's close to its farthest point, what's called the apogee, which means from our perspective, it's a little bit smaller.
12: Appearing about 7% smaller in the sky compared to its mean or middle distance, which is similar to the supermoon, which appears roughly 7% larger compared to the mean. And as with anything farther away, it looks smaller. Now, a micro moon does happen often enough, roughly 2 to 3 times a year. But to have a micro moon during a blue moon, as we do now, a blue micro moon is much more rare, usually happening decades apart. For City News, I'm David Zura.
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18: It directly, immediately, tangibly benefits the clients at TD who would like to get a mortgage. 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It produces an extremely well-designed, extremely high-quality summary that enables an expert human to make a decision, to make that yes decision on behalf of a client.
17: Koziel says for home buyers and homeowners, AI helps take the stress out of that mortgage process.
18: But the amount of paperwork somebody has to go through to look through your IDs, to look through your pay stubs, to look through your tax documents, to look through the purchase agreement, that's an arduous, painstaking task that generative AI is now quite capable of.
17: And with what the bank has learned with this one AI application?
18: 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We can apply everything we learned here, everything we build here in a build once, use many approach across everything else at TD.
17: With your weekend business report, I'm Mike Apple.
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2: Welcome back. I'm Renee Renard. We have a few seconds before the headlines. We can look at a couple of temperatures. The hottest spot continues to be in Manitoba, where there's a heat wave. It's 22, that is, degrees at Thompson Airport. At the moment, it's -8 at CFS Alert in Nunavut, and that's the coldest spot. Elsewhere, it's 19 degrees in Regina, 22 in Saskatoon, and 15 in Vancouver, 5 in Calgary.
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2: Hello, I'm Renee Bernard. Here's what's making news right now. Emergency care is not available for the people of Mission tonight and overnight. Ideology may play a larger role in the BC Conservative Party after the election of a leader with a long political pedigree in federal politics. Efforts continue in Laos to find two other men still in a cave 11 days after getting trapped there. And a love story on ice wins a record number of trophies at the Canadian Screen Awards.
25: The Kitchener Rangers cap off a perfect run at the Memorial Cup. Canada fails to medal in Switzerland, and the Mariners win their sixth in a row. Sports at 45.
2: Those stories and more coming up in 60 seconds.
7: In the 1130 Rogers Xfinity Internet Traffic Center, I'm Alex Kerrigan. Thank you for tuning in. Stalawasin remains closed in each direction. This is going on all the way till June the 1st at 5 a.m. while crews on the scene are finishing up installing a pedestrian and bike path. For the time being, the Portman Bridge is the preferred route to get you up and away from that one. Nothing wrong with the Queensboro, except the fact that it's down to one lane in each direction. This is a project going from 9 p.m. to 5 a.m. You're going to see some significant delays with the Queensboro down to one lane. A lot more traffic getting out there because of the Stalawasin closure. So the Portman Bridge is going to be your preferred route to get away from that one. In terms of our weather forecast, we are going to be looking bright for the next couple of days. Monday's a sunny one pretty much all day, high of 21 degrees. Tuesday also a sunny one with a high of 23 degrees. Tuesday inland could get up to 28. Cloudy conditions on Wednesday with a high still of 21. And on Thursday, sunny with a high of 20 degrees. Friday's also sunny with a mix of sun and cloud and a high of 19.
2: Our top story, the emergency department at Mission Memorial Hospital is diverting patients tonight because of staffing issues. In a statement, Fraser Health says it is actively working to address physician staffing gaps as they arise to maintain service continuity. This temporary closure will last until 8 in the morning. Fraser Health stresses all other ERs in the health region remain open. However, it admits high numbers of people seeking care and human resource challenges at many of its hospital emergency departments may lead to longer wait times for patients with non-urgent care concerns. The BC Conservatives are charting a far more ideological path under new leader Carrie Lynn Finley. This is one conclusion as political pundits weigh in on results from the leadership race outcome from last night. Royal Roads University political theorist David Black believes Finley secured her victory by acting as an authentic champion of cultural and social populism, while competitor Caroline Elliott tried a populist approach. Black argues she could not match the political weight of Finley's background as a former member of parliament and federal revenue minister.
26: Elliott had ran this interesting campaign. That's why I thought she had something of an edge, because she performed populist, but her own roots are more in the center right, you know, with BC United and so on.
2: With Finley calling for fundamental change, Black says her language positions the BC Conservatives as a much more ideologically driven party than its mainstream predecessors, including the former BC Liberals and BC United. Federal Conservative leader Pierre Poilievre, meantime, is taking aim at the federal Liberals' economic policies and calling for an emergency parliamentary debate on the economy. It comes as some experts say Canada is now in a technical recession after reporting the economy contracted slightly for this second quarter in a row to start the year. Poilievre suggests in an open letter to Prime Minister Mark Carney that the debate would allow his party to share plans for an economic turnaround. Finance Minister François-Philippe Champagne responded to Statistics Canada's numbers on Friday, saying he's still confident about the economy and noted that the government plans to make generational investments in housing, infrastructure, and innovation. It's down to the home stretch for Canada's competition to supply the Royal Canadian Navy with its next fleet of submarines. Two companies are competing for the lucrative contract, Germany's TKMS and South Korea's Hanwha Oceans. Babcock, a weapons handling equipment provider for Hanwha's submarine, reached an agreement this past week with BC-based company Koda Aviation to potentially locate some of its planned work on the Korean weapons system in Canada. Babcock Canada CEO Tony March says he's been in defense for two decades, and the unprecedented speed the government is moving at has spurred companies to quickly forge these partnerships.
0: Looking forward to getting an answer, and the government making a decision promptly as industry is, you may not win, but getting that answer quickly is really positive.
2: Canada is expected to choose a winner of the submarine contract next month. Quebec's National Library says it is moving ahead with an AI cultural data bank project.
1: The database of cultural and government content could be used to train artificial intelligence systems and improve their understanding of Quebec society. The project aims to address concerns that major generative AI systems often struggle to provide reliable information about Quebec society, economy, and culture. Bibliothèque et Archives Nationales du Quebec has launched the experimental phase of its proposed data bank in French and Indigenous languages after completing a feasibility study earlier this year. That study envisions the platform becoming operational by 2029. Don Mitchell, The Canadian Press.
2: Overseas now, rescue divers are looking at a possible way to extract the two remaining trapped miners who've been in a cave for the last 11 days. ABC's Britt Clinett gives us an update.
5: Rescue teams hit another setback after one of the pumps used to drain the caves broke down. Search teams are now preparing to push deeper into the cave beyond the area where the five men were found. Officials say the two missing men may be in a hard-to-reach chamber, possibly beyond a narrow crack leading to a deeper part of the cave system.
2: The five rescued miners are now in the hospital. They are helping the current rescue effort in identifying where the two remaining miners are possibly located. The men, all local villagers, enter the narrow tunnels on May the 20th in search of gold, but flash floods stop them from leaving.
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2: At the Canadian Screen Awards tonight, Heated Rivalry star Hudson Williams has won the award for Best Lead Performance in a Drama. Williams told the audience he wished he could share the award with co-star Connor Story, but Story was ineligible because he's American. The steamy hockey romance has also won Best Drama Series. Matt Johnson's time-traveling Toronto comedy, Nirvana the Band, the Show, the Movie, has won Best Picture. The Arctic comedy, North of North, has won Best Comedy. Filmed in Nunavut, the series won seven awards during yesterday's scripted television gala, including Best Ensemble Performance. While on the red carpet earlier tonight, show star Anna Lamb said the show was incredibly difficult to make, so the awards recognition feels justified.
6: So to get this amount of recognition, it has really been like, yeah, our crew 100% deserves the recognition that they've gotten for how much effort, how much time, how much heart they put into what they created.
2: Incidentally, Lamb won Best Lead Performer in a Comedy. NASA has provided an answer to that sonic boom heard over the Massachusetts coast yesterday. It was a fireball from a natural object breaking up over the Atlantic when it entered the Earth's atmosphere. ABC's Gio Benitez explains.
8: This was the sound heard by thousands across New England Saturday afternoon. NASA confirming to ABC News that sonic boom, shaking homes from Massachusetts to New Hampshire, was a fireball traveling at roughly 75,000 miles per hour that fragmented midair, 40 miles high.
2: The American Meteor Society received 49 witness reports from as far away as Quebec and Ontario, as well as Vermont, Delaware. Massachusetts, Maryland, Maine, New Jersey, New Hampshire, and New York. A new blood test that aims to detect someone's propensity to developing cancer has shown promising results, according to a new study. The trial by a company called Galleri followed more than 140,000 people. The screening was able, according to the results, to increase cancer detections that were caught in earlier stages. This is ABC medical contributor Dr. Darian Sutton.
9: You're looking for genetic DNA or DNA evidence of the cancer. Now, a positive test doesn't mean that you have cancer. A negative test doesn't mean that you're cancer-free. But this might be beneficial, especially for those difficult-to-find cancers. For example, cancers that we don't have formal screenings for.
2: And despite the hype, though, the blood test for 50 types of cancer failed to achieve its main objective. The results from the trial showed it failed to meet its primary endpoint, which was to reduce late-stage cancer diagnoses. And staying with science, researchers who have been studying pigeon migrations say they now know how the birds are able to find their way to their destinations. According to the researchers, the liver could be acting as a compass of sorts, helping pigeons align themselves with the Earth's gravity and giving them direction. Scientists say pigeon navigation is better on sunny days, and overcast days disorient them. Christian Kurtz is one of the researchers in the study from the University of Bonn. He tells ABC News when scientists dissected a pigeon, they found evidence of magnetic-like materials in the liver.
10: Our study also contains evidence that all these macrophages, all these immune cells in the liver, are connected to nerves. And these nerves, the vagus nerve, for example, they all go to the brain.
2: Neuroscientist Pascal Mel-Kemper, who was not involved in the study, says among the paper's more surprising finding is that the killing of the pigeon's liver cells disrupted their navigation. Research shows that the birds use lots of visual and smell-based cues to navigate, as well as the magnetic field. It is 40 minutes after the hour. Coming up in 60 seconds, traffic and weather together. 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
7: In the 1130 Rogers Xfinity Internet Traffic Center, I'm Alex Garrigan. Thank you for tuning in. Over on the north side of the Cambie Bridge, Pacific Boulevard shut down between Cambie Street all the way up to Carroll Street. This is a FIFA closure. You don't get that back until the end of July. Cambie Street's a great eastbound detour to get away from that one. Expo Boulevard is a nice close westbound run to get away from that for the time being. Cambie Street also works to get away from it. We work our way over to Highway 1 with a Highway 1 expansion project taking place between 216th all the way down to 264th. You're going to be looking at some lane closures each way. Looks like it's a project running from about 9 p.m. all the way up to about 5:30 a.m. Don't forget the stall of Wasm's closed in both directions until Monday morning at 5 a.m. It's going to be sunny for the rest of the week. Monday, sunny with a high of 21. Tuesday, sunny with a high of 23. Wednesday is cloudy with a high of 21. Thursday, sunny with a high of 20.
2: Welcome back. I'm Renee Renard. The former head of the U.S. Federal Reserve has won an award set up by U.S. President John F. Kennedy's family to honor people who have demonstrated political courage. The JFK Profile in Courage was awarded to Jerome Powell tonight. The one-time Trump appointee has gone head-to-head with the president as they disagreed over lowering interest rates. In receiving his award, Powell detailed his philosophy of political neutrality to ensure the economic good of the country.
13: If any administration finds a way to remove Fed officials over policy differences, then future administrations will do so as well. The public would lose faith that the central bank will make decisions based only on what's best for all Americans.
2: Honors were also given to the people of St. Paul and Minneapolis for their immigration protests. Last year, former Vice President Mike Pence was the recipient. Sports is next.
4: CSPC license, LGA 0005313.
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2: Hello, I'm Renee Bernard. Here's what's making news right now. Mission Memorial is without its emergency room tonight, and you can blame a lack of staffing. It was a good night for heated rivalry and North of North at the Canadian Screen Awards tonight. And after sports, we look at the discussions Albertans are having now that they have a referendum question they need to answer in the fall. And from Sportsnet Radio, here's Asher Roth.
25: Well, the Kitchener Rangers are Canada's national junior champions. They crushed Everett 6-2 to win the Memorial Cup. Sam O'Reilly had a goal and three assists. It's Kitchener's third time ever hoisting that trophy and the first time since 2003. Staying on the ice, Canada fell 3-2 to Norway in the bronze medal game at the World Hockey Championship in Switzerland. Robert Thomas scored twice in the loss. It's Norway's first medal ever at the event. Finland took the gold, blanking Switzerland 1-0. The Stanley Cup final is set to begin Tuesday in Raleigh between the Hurricanes and the Golden Knights. On the diamond, Cole Young and Dominic Canzone both homered as the Mariners beat the D-backs 3-2 in extras for their sixth straight victory. The Blue Jays fell 9-5 in Baltimore. The Vancouver Canadiens dropped a 4-1 decision to Eugene at Nat Bailey Stadium to snap their two-game winning streak. At Roland Garros, Jakub Menzik upset 13-seed Andrei Rublev to earn a spot in the quarterfinals. Rafael Hodar, Alexander Zverev, and Joao Fonseca advanced as well on the men's side. Canada's Felix Auger-Aliassime will look to join them in the quarters. He'll face Alejandro Tabilo early Monday morning. In the women's round of 16, 3-seed Iga Swiatek was sent home by 15-seed Marta Kostyuk, 7-seed Alina Svitolina, 8-seed Mira Andreeva, and 18-seed Sorana Kirstia also advanced. Sports at 15 and 45 past every hour or anytime at sportsnet.ca.
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2: Welcome back. I'm Renee Bernard. The Iranians appear to be in no hurry to sign off on a deal to end the war with the U.S. Among the problems, Israel's war with Hezbollah in Lebanon, with Israel making further inroads into that country. ABC's Ian Pannell reports from Jerusalem.
28: The IDF taking control of a 12th century crusader castle in southern Lebanon. The Israeli flag raised atop Beaufort Castle. This is the deepest Israeli forces have been inside Lebanon in 26 years. The IDF saying it's rooting out Iranian-backed militia Hezbollah inside Lebanon.
2: The Israeli push came despite a nominal ceasefire that has been in place since April the 17th, and just days before Lebanon and Israel are set to hold their next round of direct talks in Washington, D.C., starting Tuesday. South Africans living in Nigeria are feeling nervous, fearing backlash as people in their home country demonstrate against undocumented migrants. The BBC's Gio Okafor has more.
0: The Nigerian police have tried to reassure the public, saying there's no cause for alarm. But they also warn that any attacks on South African citizens, businesses, or diplomatic facilities in Nigeria will be treated as a criminal offense. The warning comes amid rising tension in South Africa, where there have been weeks of demonstrations calling for immigration reforms and for undocumented migrants to leave the country by the end of June. Previous episodes of xenophobic violence in South Africa have triggered retaliatory attacks in Nigeria, where some South African-owned businesses were vandalized.
2: Things have deteriorated so badly in South Africa, West African governments have begun repatriation flights for their citizens. Ghana repatriated about 300 citizens from Johannesburg to Accra this past week. A pill is helping patients with advanced pancreatic cancer live longer.
1: A new study has found that a pill called Darixonrasib is helping people with advanced pancreatic cancer live longer. Researchers at the University of California, Los Angeles, say the drug blocks a mutated protein that fuels tumor growth in more than 90% of pancreatic cancer cases. Dr. Zev Weinberg, who led the study, says the daily pills nearly double survival time, a median of 13.2 months, and with fewer side effects compared to additional chemotherapy. The findings are in the New England Journal of Medicine and were presented Sunday at the American Society for Clinical Oncology meeting in Chicago. I'm Donna Water.
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7: In the 1130 Rogers Xfinity Internet Traffic Center, I'm Alex Kerrigan. Thank you for tuning in. Stalowatson remains closed in each direction. This is going on all the way till June the 1st at 5 a.m. while crews on the scene are finishing up installing a pedestrian and bike path. For the time being, the Portman Bridge is the preferred route to get you up and away from that one. Nothing wrong with the Queensboro, except the fact that it's down to one lane in each direction. This is a project going from 9 p.m. to 5 a.m. You're going to see some significant delays at the Queensboro down to one lane. A lot more traffic getting out there because of the Stalowatson closure. So the Portman Bridge is going to be your preferred route to get away from that one. In terms of our weather forecast, we are going to be looking bright for the next couple of days. Monday's a sunny one pretty much all day, high of 21 degrees. Tuesday also a sunny one with a high of 23 degrees. Tuesday inland could get up to 28. Cloudy conditions on Wednesday with a high still of 21. And on Thursday, sunny with a high of 20 degrees. Friday's also sunny with a mix of sun and cloud and a high of 19.
2: Welcome back. I'm Renee Bernard. As separatist sentiment swirls across Alberta, the country has been holding its breath and wondering, will we face another separation referendum? In this edition of the Big Story podcast, host Karen Ciolan speaks to Ryan Jesperson, host of Real Talk, an Alberta Daily News and Politics show. She begins by asking him what the mood is like in Alberta.
30: Oh, man. I mean, it's a simple and a difficult question to answer at the same time, Karen. I think that the mood right now in the province, there's passion. I think that there's some real nervousness. There's some anger and discontent. There's almost like if I were to characterize where the public temperature is at right now, or what we might call the social temperature, it's reminiscent of COVID, to be honest with you, where I think that there was is a majority position. I think in that case that we need to all do what we can, you know, 6 years ago to bend the curve when vaccines were available, to get vaccinated, to do everything we could to address this pandemic. In this case, the majority position, Alberta is stronger within a united Canada. Alberta's future can be bright. Canada can work. And then there's the minority position in both circumstances. In the sense of COVID, the government can't tell us we can't meet with our families and our churches can't gather and I'm not getting the vaccine. And in this case, Canada is broken and Alberta would be better off going it alone. And it's time that Alberta action on decades of sense of alienation and leave and break up Canada. And in both circumstances, on healthcare and in this case, on our identity, including politics and governance and everyday life, people feel very passionately about how they feel. I don't pick up a ton of uncertainty in folks' positions. I think with COVID, you kind of knew where you stood. And I think that on Alberta's separation or sovereignty versus that sort of federalist position, I think most people know where they stand. And I think that if we're the referendum were to be held today as opposed to October 19th, I bet you that the majority of Albertans would know how they would vote. But there's also a group of what you might call separatist curious Albertans, I think, that are looking to see. They're looking to see what this MOU materializes. They're looking to see if a pipeline can get built. They're looking to see if Mark Carney, raised in Edmonton as a Liberal prime minister, now can prove that that Alberta and its contributions to Canada are more than just a prime minister's talking points, and whether there's evidence that Alberta does factor in a big way to Canada's economic future. But I would suggest that portion of the population, the undecideds on a referendum vote, are probably the quietest ones right now. And I would say that the loudest voices are the ones fighting to leave, although that is changing.
4: And I wonder, what does the Remain campaign look like inside Alberta right now? Do you think it is starting to mobilize into shape?
30: It's definitely mobilizing. But I think that that's because, you know, there's a moment, that kind of moment of realization, sometimes described as like a tipping point, where it occurs to you that if we don't stand up or speak up or take action now, it could be too late.
2: To hear the rest of this interview, head to seekyoursounds.com. Business news is next.
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26: Ford Motors, the 122-year-old automaker, is branching out. It wants to capitalize on the need for massive amounts of power at AI data centers.
31: Ford is trying to expand into energy storage, and they're basically taking all of this investment and development that they'd put into EVs and kind of had to give up on and trying to turn it into another revenue stream and doing it by tapping into this insatiable demand for AI power.
26: That's Bloomberg's equities reporter Jordan Fitzgerald, who says Ford's taking advantage of its partnership with a Chinese battery maker to provide cloud computing providers with the juice they need.
31: Ford still makes cars. It might do energy storage on the side, and it might be good at it. That's not super clear yet.
26: And Ford has already signed a five-year agreement for up to 20 gigawatt hours of energy storage with EDF Power Solutions of North America, a promising start to a new business.
31: It's an attempt to turn lemons into lemonade.
26: Tom Busby, Bloomberg Radio.
2: Chipmaker Micron Technology has entered the elite group of companies valued at more than $1 trillion. The enormous amount of data used by artificial intelligence tools has created persistent demand for memory chips while supplies have run low. The stock has more than tripled this year, adding to a surge of nearly 240% last year. Courtney Donahoe, Bloomberg Radio.
0: Okay, let her blow!
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2: We have a few seconds before the headlines. We can look at a couple of temperatures. The hottest spot in Canada right now is Thompson Airport in Manitoba. It's 22 degrees there. In fact, it's warm all over the prairies right now. It's 19 in Winnipeg, 22 in Saskatoon, 19 degrees in Regina. A little cooler in Calgary, only 5 degrees there. It's 15 in Vancouver.
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2: Hello, I'm Renee Bernard. Here's what's making news right now. Mission Memorial is without its emergency room tonight, and you can blame a lack of staffing. The effort is now to unite the party, say political pundits, in the wake of the BC Conservative leadership race, which wrapped up last night. A series of about hockey players who are lovers wins big at the Canadian Screen Awards tonight. And a U.S. federal official who dared to challenge the U.S. president wins his own award tonight.
33: The Kitchener Rangers are Memorial Cup champs thanks to a decisive win over Everett. And the Vancouver Canadiens lose their series finale against the Emeralds. Sports at 15.
2: Those stories and more coming up in 60 seconds.
7: In the 1130 Rogers Xfinity Internet Traffic Center, I'm Alex Kerrigan. Thank you for tuning in. Over on the north side of the Cambie Bridge, Pacific Boulevard shut down between Cambie Street all the way up to Carroll Street. This is a FIFA closure. You don't get that back until the end of July. Cambie Street's a great eastbound detour to get away from that one. Expo Boulevard is a nice close westbound run to get away from that for the time being. Cambie Street also works to get away from it. We work our way over to Highway 1 with a Highway 1 expansion project taking place between 216th all the way down to 264th. You're going to be looking at some lane closures each way. Looks like it's a project running from about 9 p.m. all the way up to about 5:30 a.m. Don't forget the stall of Wasm's closed in both directions until Monday morning at 5 a.m. It's going to be sunny for the rest of the week. Monday, sunny with a high of 21. Tuesday, sunny with a high of 23. Wednesday is cloudy with a high of 21. Thursday, sunny with a high of 20.
2: Top story, until 8 a.m., residents in Mission will not have access to their local ER. That, according to the Fraser Health Authority, as Mission Memorial's ER was shut down at around 5 p.m. this afternoon. The Health Authority says they continue to face staffing challenges, which is causing these repeat shutterings. You'll have to go to a neighboring hospital if you need any urgent care. This is the second shuttering of the ER in less than a week. It was closed on the 25th as well. More analysis tonight on what the election of a former federal cabinet minister means for the BC Conservative Party. David Black, who teaches political theory at Royal Rose University in Greater Victoria, says Carolyn Finley won the leadership of the party because she was an authentic champion of populism with its mixture of social and cultural conservatism. Finley beat Caroline Elliott by 2% on the fourth and final ballot, and Black says Finley will have to do some work to unify the party.
34: This is a party that is divided.
0: divided between moderate center-right and kind of the populist cultural and social conservatives. That division was really given sharp definition by the fact that Elliott finished at 49 and Finley at 51.
2: Black says Finley's acceptance speech touched on familiar right-of-center themes such as public safety. Federal Conservative leader Pierre Poilievre is calling for an emergency debate in Parliament after new economic data showed Canada's economy contracted for a second straight quarter. Poilievre says Prime Minister Mark Carney should explain how the government plans to reverse the slowdown, arguing Canada is the only G7 country in recession. The Liberals reject that characterization. A spokesperson for Finance Minister François-Philippe Champagne says the economy is facing pressure from U.S. tariffs and global instability, but points to investments in housing, infrastructure, and innovation. The government says economic conditions are expected to improve. An Ontario woman is urging Ottawa to apologize for the forced adoption system that separated unmarried mothers from their children. Christine Naylor says her newborn daughter was taken from her in 1982, when she was just 15 years old. A petition she launched has more than 600 signatures and was tabled in the House of Commons last week. Advocates estimate about 300,000 women lost children through forced adoptions between the 1940s and 1970s. The federal government says it recognizes the lasting impacts and is committed to addressing the issue's legacy. The competition to supply the Navy with its next fleet of submarines is nearing the end, with Ottawa expected to name a winner by July. The two qualified bidders, Germany's TKMS and South Korea's Hanwha Oceans, have fought both tooth and nail for the lucrative contract worth billions. The head of TKMS, Oliver Buckard, says the competition is being decided relatively quickly, but he's ready for the decision.
4: We are now in the crunch time, as we would say. It's just third quarter of the game, and it's still a draw. So let's see who will win. I think it is time for a decision, right?
2: A winner of the submarine contract is expected to be announced by the end of June. Mexican and American officials began meeting last week for negotiations on the Canada-U.S.-Mexico Agreement on Trade, better known as CUSMA. However, the U.S. has not officially launched negotiations with Canada. U.S. Trade Representative Jamison Greer recently suggested the Trump administration is unlikely to rubber stamp a renewal. Canada continues to weave a web of international partnerships in the hopes of making it more resilient and less dependent on the U.S. Speaking to the Economics Club of New York on Thursday, Prime Minister Mark Carney suggested that those efforts are good for Canadians and for the United States. Overseas now, rescue divers are looking for a possible way to extract the two remaining trapped miners who've been in a cave for the last 11 days. ABC's Britt Klenek gives us the update.
6: Concern for the two miners still missing in Laos after heavy rains, delaying rescue efforts, inundating the caves where they're suspected of being trapped. Even if they find the missing miners, bringing them out may not be possible right away. Rescuers may have to get them food and water, then wait for more of the cave to be drained.
2: The rescued miners are now in the hospital. They are helping the current rescue effort in identifying where two remaining miners are possibly located. The men, all local villagers, entered the narrow tunnels on May the 20th in search of gold, but a flash floods that has stopped them from leaving. U.S. President Trump has made some revisions to the proposed deal to end the war with Iran. ABC's Salida Wang has the details.
15: More than 48 hours after President Trump said he'd make his final determination on a deal with Iran, still no deal. But the president insisting the two sides are getting close. Trump is demanding Iran reopen the Strait of Hormuz, guarantee it won't develop a nuclear weapon, and hand over its highly enriched uranium. Trump also saying he wants Iran to agree not to buy a nuclear weapon.
2: The Iranians appear to be in no hurry to sign off on a deal to end the war with the U.S. Among the problems, Israel's war with Hezbollah in Lebanon, with Israel making further inroads into that country.
8: News Radio, Vancouver and Calgary.
2: Heated rivalry dominated this year's Canadian Screen Awards, winning a record-setting 16 trophies, including Audience Choice, Best Drama Series, and Best Lead Performance for Hudson Williams. The BC-born actor plays Shane Hollander, a reserved hockey player in a romance with a rival. During his acceptance speech, Williams expressed a wish to share the award with his co-star.
20: If I could
9: cut this award down the middle, I would, because if these gay yearning little bottom eyes didn't have a big sexy Russian to feast upon, my performance wouldn't be as good. So to the honorary Canadian Connor Story, I share this award with you. Thank you.
2: The Crave series adds to 13 wins from last night's scripted TV gala, but Connor Story was ineligible to claim any awards because he is American, and the show is not eligible for the Emmys due to being fully Canadian produced. Meantime, Matt Johnson's time-traveling Toronto comedy, Nirvana, the band, the show, the movie, won Best Picture. The Arctic comedy, North of North, won Best Comedy.
10: Look, I know how this sounds, but you gotta understand, it's massive in there.
2: Young moviegoers packed theaters this weekend, but not for Disney's The Mandalorian and Grogu. The surprise hit was Backrooms, a low-budget horror film from 20-year-old YouTube creator Kane Parsons. The release earned more than $81 million in its opening weekend across the U.S. and Canada. Another YouTuber-made horror film, Obsession, finished second with $26 million, pushing The Mandalorian and Grogu into third place. The results suggest YouTube creators may be helping bring younger audiences back to theaters. NASA has provided an update to that sonic boom heard over the Massachusetts coast yesterday. It was a fireball from a natural object breaking up over the Atlantic when it entered the Earth's atmosphere. ABC's Gio Benitez explains.
11: Okay, so what they mean by natural object is a meteor. And as it enters the Earth's atmosphere, that meteor breaks up. That's what causes that fragmented fireball. It's just that this one was actually really big because it turns out we have thousands of meteors that actually enter the atmosphere every single day. They're just too small.
2: The American Meteor Society received 49 witness reports from as far away as Quebec and Ontario, as well as Vermont, Delaware, Massachusetts, Maryland, Maine, New Jersey, New Hampshire, and New York. A new blood test that aims to detect someone's propensity to developing cancer has shown promising results, according to a new study. The trial of the screening from a company called Galleri followed more than 140,000 people. The screening was able, according to the results, to increase cancer detections that were caught in earlier stages. This is ABC medical contributor Dr. Darian Sutton.
12: Really interesting. There was an increase in the rate in early cancers by about 16%. And when this test was added to routine screening, that increase jumped to fourfold.
2: Despite the hype, though, the blood tests for 50 types of cancer failed to achieve its main objective. The results from the trial showed it failed to meet its primary endpoint, which was to reduce late-stage cancer diagnoses. It is 10 minutes after the hour, coming up in 60 seconds. Traffic and weather together. 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
7: In the 1130 Rogers Xfinity Internet Traffic Center, I'm Alex Kerrigan. Thank you for tuning in. Stalawasin remains closed in each direction. This is going on all the way till June the 1st at 5 a.m. while crews on the scene are finishing up installing a pedestrian and bike path. For the time being, the Portman Bridge is the preferred route to get you up and away from that one. Nothing wrong with the Queensboro, except the fact that it's down to one lane in each direction. This is a project going from 9 p.m. to 5 a.m. You're going to see some significant delays with the Queensboro down to
3: one lane. A lot more traffic getting out there because of the Stalawasim closure. So the Portman Bridge is going to be your preferred route to get away from that one. In terms of our weather forecast, we are going to be looking bright for the next couple of days. Monday's a sunny one pretty much all day, high of 21 degrees. Tuesday, also a sunny one with a high of 23 degrees. Tuesday, inland, could get up to 28. Cloudy conditions on Wednesday with a high still of 21. And on Thursday, sunny with a high of 20 degrees. Friday's also sunny with a mix of sun and cloud and a high of 19.
2: Welcome back. I'm Renee Bernard. The former head of the U.S. Federal Reserve has won an award set up by the late U.S. President John F. Kennedy's family to honor people who have demonstrated political courage. The JFK Profile in Courage was awarded to Jerome Powell tonight. The one-time Trump appointee has gone head-to-head with the president as they disagreed over lowering interest rates. In receiving his award, Powell detailed his philosophy of political neutrality to ensure the economic good of the country.
13: Like so many other institutions, the Fed has been undergoing a stress test. Congress wisely chose to insulate monetary policy decisions from political pressure. All other advanced economy nations have done the same.
2: Honors were also given to the people of St. Paul and Minneapolis for their immigration protests. Last year, former Vice President Mike Pence was the recipient. Sports is next.
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2: Hello, I'm Renee Bernard. Here's what's making news right now. Emergency care is not available for the people of Mission tonight or overnight. The federal conservative leader wants an emergency debate on the state of the federal economy. And after sports, another three men are killed thanks to U.S. military strikes against boats allegedly carrying illegal drugs. And from Sportsnet Radio, here's Asher Roth.
3: Well, the Kitchener Rangers are Memorial Cup champions for the third time in franchise history after beating the Everett Silvertips 6-2 in Kelowna. It's the third straight year a team from the OHL has won the national title. In Switzerland, Canada came up short of a medal at the World Hockey Championship, falling 3-2 in overtime to Norway, with the Canadians trailing 2-0 heading into the final 2 minutes of regulation. Robert Thomas scored twice with the extra attacker on the ice to send it to OT. But Noah Steen scored just over 3 minutes into the extra frame to earn Norway its first ever medal at the tournament. Later on, Finland beat the host Swiss 1-0 to capture the gold. On the diamond, the Blue Jays fell 9-5 to the Orioles in the finale of their four-game series. Elsewhere, Victor Robles drove in the winning run in the 10th as the Mariners beat Arizona 3-2 to finish the sweep. And the Vancouver Canadiens lost 4-1 to the Eugene Emeralds, splitting their six-game series. They begin six on the road against the Dust Devils on Tuesday. Some soccer news. Canadian attacker Marcelo Flores will miss the upcoming FIFA World Cup. He suffered a torn ACL and a non-contact injury Saturday in the CONCACAF Champions Cup final. And in golf, Russell Henley defeated fellow American Eric Cole in a playoff to win the PGA's Charles Schwab Classic. Coquitlam's AJ Ewart finished tied for 17th. Sports at 15 and 45 past every hour or anytime at sportsnet.ca.
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2: Welcome back. I'm Renee Bernard. The U.S. military has carried out another deadly strike on boats believed to be carrying contraband.
9: The U.S. military says it carried out a strike Saturday on a boat allegedly smuggling drugs in the Eastern Pacific Ocean. Three men were killed. It was the fourth such attack in a week and puts the death toll from months of U.S. military attacks in the Pacific Ocean and Caribbean Sea on suspected drug vessels at 205. The strikes began in early September, with the Trump administration declaring that the U.S. is at armed conflict with Latin American drug cartels, that the administration says are behind the flow of drugs into U.S. communities. Donna Water, Washington.
2: Canada has expanded its national aerial firefighting fleet with 10 new aircraft.
10: Canada's 2026 wildfire season is underway, and to avoid a repeat of 2023, the most destructive in the country's history, with more than 6,000 fires burning 15 million hectares, the federal government says they'll be partnering with the Canadian Interagency Forest Fire Centre to expand Canada's firefighting capacity, and they'll be doing it by making more aircraft available. According to the Government of Canada, provincial and territorial wildfire agencies will now be able to request the use of two support assets, one bird dog dog plane, 5 heavy lift helicopters, and 4 aerial firefighting air tankers, which experts say play a vital role in helping fight wildfires. Despite recent rainfall easing conditions in some areas, Public Safety Canada warns above normal summer temperatures lie ahead, as 65 wildfires are already burning across the country, 6 of them out of control.
11: We've got some nasty weather showing up in Western Canada over the next couple of weeks. We had 600 lightning strikes in BC in the last 24

0: 24 hours. So I think it's starting to heat up. We've got severe drought, we've got water shortages, we have heat, we have the super El Nino showing up. So there are a lot of signs pointing to potentially a bad year.
1: And now with Canada's wildfire season set to continue through the summer into October, experts are asking Canadians to also be diligent during outdoor activities as summer conditions settle across the country.
0: We know it's not a question of if. The question is going to be when the next big fire season is going to happen, and it is going to happen.
1: Corinne Boyer, City News, Montreal.
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9: In the 1130 Rogers Xfinity Internet Traffic Center, I'm Alex Kerrigan. Thank you for tuning in. Over on the north side of the Cambie Bridge, Pacific Boulevard shut down between Cambie Street all the way up to Carroll Street. This is a FIFA closure. You don't get that back until the end of July. Cambie Street's a great eastbound detour to get away from that one. Expo Boulevard is a nice close westbound run to get away from that for the time being. Cambie Street also works to get away from it. We work our way over to Highway 1 with a Highway 1 expansion project taking place between 216th all the way down to 264th. You're going to be looking at some lane closures each way. Looks like it's a project running from about 9 p.m. all the way up to about 5:30 a.m. Don't forget the Stalowasm is closed in both directions until Monday morning at 5 a.m. It's going to be sunny for the rest of the week. Monday, sunny with a high of 21. Tuesday, sunny with a high of 23. Wednesday is cloudy with a high of 21. Thursday, sunny with a high of 20.
2: Welcome back. I'm Renee Bernard. Germany and France are criticizing Israel for its push further into Lebanon. Israeli forces have captured a medieval castle in Lebanon, its deepest incursion into the country in decades. The BBC's John Sidworth has more.
10: Tonight, our heroic fighters captured Beaufort, the Israeli Prime Minister Benjamin Netanyahu said, calling it a dramatic phase in an incursion that was still deepening and expanding, he said. Israel last held the castle during its long occupation of Lebanon, which ended in the year 2000. And there are fears here that once again, a war meant to destroy Hezbollah could instead provide a rallying cry as the bombing of towns and cities leads to mounting civilian casualties and thousands of Lebanese homeless.
2: The Israeli push came despite a nominal ceasefire that has been in place since April the 17th. And just days before, Lebanon and Israel are set to hold their next round of direct talks in Washington, D.C., starting on Tuesday. One notable politician was missing today during New York City's Israel Day parade. Zoran Mamdani says his views on the Israeli government are abundantly clear.
11: It was a sea of blue and white on Fifth Avenue in New York City for the Israeli Day Parade, with many waving the flag. Thousands came out for the annual event, with one very noticeable absentee, Mayor Zoran Mamdani, who said he would not attend. Some view his criticism of Israeli policy as anti-Semitic. The parade always draws politicians. Governor Kathy Hochul was there.
12: We stand up for each other. We are allies with one another, and hate against one is hate against all, and I, as the governor of the greatest state in the nation, will not tolerate it.
11: Along with Attorney General Letitia James.
13: The Jewish community is not the only one responsible for standing against anti-Semitism. It requires everyone, all of us, every ethnic group, every racial group.
11: And Police Commissioner Jessica Tisch, who promised a very high level of security, and there were police and barricades everywhere. Julie Walker, New York.
2: Two rare lunar events are overlapping right now to create something decades in the making.
7: You've undoubtedly said or at least heard the expression, once in a blue moon. But it turns out once in a blue moon, we actually get a blue moon. And one of those times is right now. But the planetary event has nothing to do with the actual color of the moon. Dave Kirsch, a lecturer in astronomy with TMU, explains.
14: The moon's orbit is about 29 and a half days. What this means is that every now and then, you can actually get two full moons within a month. This is pretty rare. It only happens every 2.5 years or so on average. The last time was a couple years ago. The next one's not for another 2.5 years.
7: But an encore full moon feature isn't the only thing that's happening with the moon right now.
15: We've got a micro moon on right now that's peaking this weekend. What does that mean, micro moon?
14: The moon's orbit is not perfectly circular. It's elliptical. So sometimes it gets a little closer to the Earth, sometimes a little farther away. And right now it's close to its farthest point, what's called the apogee, which means from our perspective, it's a little bit smaller.
7: Appearing about 7% smaller in the sky compared to its mean or middle distance, which is similar to the supermoon, which appears roughly 7% larger compared to the mean. And as with anything farther away, it looks smaller. Now, a micro moon does happen often enough, roughly 2 to 3 times a year. But to have a micro moon during a blue moon, as we do now, a blue micro moon is much more rare, usually happening decades apart. For City News, I'm David Zura.
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20: I'm Chris McCusker. The latest snapshot from Equifax on the Canadian consumer has some good news and some bad news. 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
21: Total consumer debt for Canada rose to about $2.66 trillion, which is an increase of 3.8% year over year. However, almost three quarters of that is actually mortgage-related debt. And if we look at the portion that is non-mortgage debt, the balance actually dropped by approximately $487 million compared to the end of 2025. So that's a significant drop, and it's tied to a couple of things with consumers paying down more credit. There was a pullback on spend, so that enticing holiday period where it's very easy to get carried away. We did see some discipline with regards to new spend. And of course, a lot of consumers are just being careful with regards to applying for new credit, like credit cards, as well as auto loans.
20: But at the same time, insolvency rates are at the highest level since 2009, the financial crisis.
21: And a lot of that is tied to the fact that we've got a macroeconomic environment that has added a lot of financial stress to consumers. And more specifically, what we're seeing within these insolvency rates are a lot of homeowners that are exercising and filing for a consumer proposal as a way to protect their home.
20: And with your weekend business report, I'm Chris McCusker.
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2: Hello, I'm Renee Bernard here, just making news right now. People who need life-saving care and mission overnight will need to head out of the city, says Fraser Health. Is it time for Ottawa to apologize for forced adoptions by unmarried mothers? A petition has been tabled in the House of Commons. Chaos in Paris, a gathering to celebrate victory results in hundreds of arrests. And we have some winners from tonight's Canadian Screen Awards.
4: The Kitchener Rangers cap off a perfect run at the Memorial Cup. Canada fails to medal in Switzerland, and the Mariners win their sixth in a row. Sports at 45.
2: Those stories and more coming up in 60 seconds.
9: In the 1130 largest Xfinity Internet Traffic Center, I'm Alex Kerrigan. Thank you for tuning in. The stall of Wasson remains closed in each direction. This is going on all the way till June the 1st at 5 a.m. while crews on the scene are finishing up installing a pedestrian and bike path. For the time being, the Portman Bridge is the preferred route to get you up and away from that one. Nothing wrong with the Queensboro, except the fact that it's down to one lane in each direction. This is a project going from 9 p.m. to 5 a.m. You're going to see some significant delays with the Queensboro down to one lane. A lot more traffic getting out there because of the stall of Wasson closure. So the Portman Bridge is going to be your preferred route to get away from that one. In terms of our weather forecast, we are going to be looking bright for the next couple of days. Monday's a sunny one pretty much all day, high of 21 degrees. Tuesday also a sunny one with a high of 23 degrees. Tuesday inland could get up to 28. Cloudy conditions on Wednesday with a high still of 21, and on Thursday, sunny with a high of 20 degrees. Friday's also sunny with a mix of sun and cloud and a high of 19.
2: Our top story for the second time in less than a week. Mission Memorial Hospital will be turning away people at the ER. Until 8 in the morning, the emergency room will be completely closed. Emergency trained nurses will still be at the hospital, but there won't be any physicians. The health authority has repeatedly described the challenges in finding adequate staff. Anyone with life-threatening injuries is encouraged to call 911 so they can be sent to the nearest available hospital. More analysis tonight on what the election of a former federal cabinet minister means for the BC Conservative Party. David Black, who teaches political theory at Royal Roads University in Greater Victoria, says Carrie Lynn Finley won the leadership because she was an authentic champion of populism with this mixture of social and cultural conservatism. Black says runner-up Caroline Elliott did not have the same credentials as the former federal minister for revenue.
5: Caroline Finley is by far the most populist of the five leadership candidates. This party is going to, you know, to message and ultimately campaign as a populist one.
2: Finley says her vision of BC is one of fundamental change, and Black says the language means her party will become far more ideological than previous parties, like the former BC Liberals or the short-lived BC United. Meantime, federal conservative leader Pierre Poilievre is stepping up his attack on Liberal policies with a call for an emergency parliamentary debate on the economy.
6: In an open letter to Mark Carney, Poilievre says a debate would give the Prime Minister a chance to tell Canadians about his plan to improve things. This after Statistics Canada said the economy contracted slightly for the second quarter in a row to start the year, a benchmark that meets some definitions of a technical recession. Now, some economists said the recession talk was premature, arguing that while Canada's economy is soft, the declines are marginal and do not meet the definition of a widespread downturn. Brenda Molina Navidad, The Canadian Press.
2: Canadian women who were forced to give up children for adoption decades ago are renewing calls for a federal apology. Christine Naylor has launched a petition asking Ottawa to acknowledge its role in a system that separated hundreds of thousands of unmarried mothers from their babies. The petition has been tabled in the House of Commons and is backed by Liberal MP Karina Gould and Senator Chantal Petty-Clark. Advocates say governments, religious organizations, and medical institutions all played a role in the practice. The federal government says it recognizes recognizes the lasting harm caused by forced adoptions and remains committed to addressing that legacy. It's down to the final weeks before the Liberal government in Ottawa.

0: nurses.ca. A message from the BC Nurses Union.
1: In the 1130 Rogers Xfinity Internet Traffic Center, I'm Alex Kerrigan. Thank you for tuning in. Over on the north side of the Cambie Bridge, Pacific Boulevard shut down between Cambie Street all the way up to Carroll Street. This is a FIFA closure. You don't get that back until the end of July. Cambie Street's a great eastbound detour to get away from that one. Expo Boulevard is a nice close westbound run to get away from that for the time being. Cambie Street also works to get away from it. We work our way over to Highway 1 with a Highway 1 expansion project taking place between 216th all the way down to 264th. You're going to be looking at some lane closures each way. Looks like it's a project running from about 9 p.m. all the way up to about 5:30 a.m. Don't forget the stall of Wasm's closed in both directions until Monday morning at 5 a.m. It's going to be sunny for the rest of the week. Monday, sunny with a high of 21. Tuesday, sunny with a high of 23. Wednesday is cloudy with a high of 21. Thursday, sunny with a high of 20.
2: Welcome back. I'm Renee Bernard. Today was International No Tobacco Day. Several health organizations are urging the federal government to bring down nicotine use among Canadians over the next two decades.
3: Executive Director of Action on Smoking and Health, Les Hagen, says nicotine use has grown exponentially among Canadians aged 25 and under, which he says is a huge concern. His organization and others are seeking to bring nicotine use down to less than 5% of the population by 2045. The consensus to reduce consumption came from a two-day roundtable on reducing tobacco and nicotine use in Canada held ahead of World No Tobacco Day. Hagen is demanding stricter measures against vaping products such as flavor restrictions, more health warnings on packaging, and a ban on online sales. Don Mitchell, The Canadian Press.
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2: Hello, I'm Renee Bernard. Here's what's making news right now. Mission Memorial is without its emergency room tonight, and you can blame a lack of staffing. It was a good night for heated rivalry and North of North at the Canadian Screen Awards tonight. And after sports, we look at the discussions Albertans are having now that they have a referendum question they need to answer in the fall. 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
11: Well, the Kitchener Rangers are Canada's national junior champions. They crushed Everett 6-2 to win the Memorial Cup. Sam O'Reilly had a goal and three assists. It's Kitchener's third time ever hoisting that trophy and the first time since 2003. Staying on the ice, Canada fell 3-2 to Norway in the bronze medal game at the World Hockey Championship in Switzerland. Robert Thomas scored twice in the loss. It's Norway's first medal ever at the event. Finland took the gold, blanking Switzerland 1-0. The Stanley Cup final is set to begin Tuesday in Raleigh between the Hurricanes and the Golden Knights. On the diamond, Cole Young and Dominic Canzone both homered as the Mariners beat the D-backs 3-2 in extras for their sixth straight victory. The Blue Jays fell 9-5 in Baltimore. The Vancouver Canadiens dropped a 4-1 decision to Eugene at Nat Bailey Stadium to snap their two-game winning streak. At Roland Garros, Jakub Menzik upset 13-seed Andre Rublev to earn a spot in the quarterfinals. Rafael Hodar, Alexander Zverev, and Joao Fonseca advanced as well on the men's side. Canada's Felix Auger-Aliassime will look to join them in the quarters. He'll face Alejandro Tabilo early Monday morning. In the women's round of 16, 3-seed Iga Swiatek was sent home by 15-seed Marta Kostyuk, 7-seed Alina Svitolina, 8-seed Mira Andreeva, and 18-seed Sorana Kirstia also advanced. Sports at 15 and 45 past every hour or anytime at sportsnet.ca.
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7: Welcome back. I'm Renee Bernard. The Iranians appear to be in no hurry to sign off on a deal to end the war with the U.S. Among the problems, Israel's war with Hezbollah in Lebanon, with Israel making further inroads into that country. ABC's Ian Pannell reports from Jerusalem.
8: The IDF taking control of a 12th century crusader castle in southern Lebanon. Israeli flag raised atop Beaufort Castle. This is the deepest Israeli forces have been inside Lebanon in 26 years. The IDF saying it's rooting out Iranian-backed militia Hezbollah inside Lebanon.
7: The Israeli push came despite a nominal ceasefire that has been in place since April the 17th, and just days before Lebanon and Israel are set to hold their next round of direct talks in Washington, D.C., starting Tuesday. South Africans living in Nigeria are feeling nervous, fearing backlash as people in their home country demonstrate against undocumented migrants. The BBC's Gio of Kafour has more.
9: The Nigerian police have tried to reassure the public, saying there's no cause for alarm, but they also warn that any attacks on South African citizens, businesses, or diplomatic facilities in Nigeria will be treated as a criminal offense. The warning comes amid rising tension in South Africa, where there have been weeks of demonstrations calling for immigration reforms and for undocumented migrants to leave the country by the end of June. Previous episodes of xenophobic violence in South Africa have triggered retaliatory attacks in Nigeria, where some South African-owned businesses were vandalized.
7: Things have deteriorated so badly in South Africa, West African governments have begun repatriation flights for their citizens. Ghana repatriated about 300 citizens from Johannesburg to Accra this past week. A pill is helping patients with advanced pancreatic cancer live longer.
10: A new study has found that a pill called Daraxonrasib is helping people with advanced pancreatic cancer live longer. Researchers at the University of California, Los Angeles, say the drug blocks a mutated protein that fuels tumor growth in more than 90% of pancreatic cancer cases. Dr. Zev Weinberg, who led the study, says the daily pills nearly double survival time, a median of 13.2 months, and with fewer side effects compared to additional chemotherapy. The findings are in the New England Journal of Medicine and were presented Sunday at the American Society for Clinical Oncology meeting in Chicago. I'm Donna Water.
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6: In the 1130 Rogers Xfinity Internet Traffic Center, I'm Alex Kerrigan. Thank you for tuning in. The stall of Wasson remains closed in each direction. This is going on all the way till June the 1st at 5 a.m. while crews on the scene are finishing up installing a pedestrian and bike path. For the time being, the Portman Bridge is the preferred route to get you up and away from that one. Nothing wrong with the Queensboro, except the fact that it's down to one lane in each direction. This is a project going from 9 p.m. to 5 a.m. You're going to see some significant delays at the Queensboro down to one lane. A lot more traffic getting out there because of the stall of Wasson closure. So the Portman Bridge is going to be your preferred route to get away from that one. In terms of our weather forecast, we are going to be looking bright for the next couple of days. Monday's a sunny one pretty much all day, high of 21 degrees. Tuesday also a sunny one with a high of 23 degrees. Tuesday inland could get up to 28. Cloudy conditions on Wednesday with a high still of 21. And on Thursday, sunny with a high of 20 degrees. Friday's also sunny with a mix of sun and cloud and a high of 19.
7: Welcome back. I'm Renee Bernard. As separatist sentiment swirls across Alberta, the country has been holding its breath and wondering, will we face another separation referendum? In this edition of the Big Story podcast, host Karen Ciolan speaks to Ryan Jesperson, host of Real Talk, an Alberta Daily News and Politics show. She begins by asking him what the mood is like in Alberta.
15: Oh, man. I mean, it's a simple and a difficult question to answer at the same time, Karen. I think that the mood right now in the province, there's passion. I think that there's some real nervousness. There's some anger and discontent. There's almost like if I were to characterize where the public temperature is at right now, or what we might call the social temperature, it's reminiscent of COVID, to be honest with you, where I think that there was a majority position. I think in that case that we need to all do what we can, 6 years ago, to bend the curve when vaccines were available, to get vaccinated, to do everything we could to address this pandemic. In this case, the majority position, Alberta is stronger within a united Canada. Alberta's future can be bright. Canada can work. And then there's the minority position in both circumstances, in the sense of COVID. The government can't tell us we can't meet with our families and our churches can't gather, and I'm not getting the vaccine. And in this case, Canada is broken and Alberta would be better off going it alone. And it's time that Alberta action on decades of sense of alienation and leave and break up Canada. And in both circumstances, on healthcare and in this case on our identity, including politics and governance and everyday life, people feel very passionately about how they feel. I don't pick up a ton of uncertainty in folks' positions. I think with COVID, you kind of knew where you stood. And I think that on Alberta's separation or sovereignty versus that sort of federalist position, I think most people know where they stand. And I think that if we're the referendum were to be held today as opposed to October 19th, I bet you that the majority of Albertans would know how they would vote. But there's also a group of what you might call separatist curious Albertans, I think, that are looking to see. They're looking to see what this MOU materializes. They're looking to see if a pipeline can get built. They're looking to see if Mark Carney, raised in Edmonton as a Liberal prime minister, now can prove that that Alberta and its contributions to Canada are more than just a prime minister's talking points, and whether there's evidence that Alberta does factor in a big way to Canada's economic future. But I would suggest that portion of the population, the undecideds on a referendum vote, are probably the quietest ones right now. And I would say that the loudest voices are the ones fighting to leave, although that is changing.
16: And I wonder, what does the Remain campaign look like inside Alberta right now? Do you think it is starting to mobilize into shape?
15: It's definitely mobilizing. But I think that that's because, there's a moment, that kind of moment of realization, sometimes described as like a tipping point, where it occurs to you that if we don't stand up or speak up or take action now, it could be too late.
7: To hear the rest of this interview, head to seekyoursounds.com. Business news is next.
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7: Chipmaker Micron Technology has entered the elite group of companies valued at more than $1 trillion. The enormous amount of data used by artificial intelligence tools has created persistent demand for memory chips while supplies have run low. The stock has more than tripled this year, adding to a surge of nearly 240% last year. A jolt for the electric vehicle industry. Volterra and Revel have agreed to merge their electric vehicle charging businesses. The combined company will operate under the Volterra brand and will include more than 1,000 charging stalls. The plan is to focus on charging stations for ride-hail cars and robo-taxis in urban areas across the U.S. And Target is planning to evaluate store workers on how they greet, help, and engage with shoppers. Sources tell us the retailer is piloting how to assess the quality of customer service from its staff. Target says elevating the store experience is one of the company's top strategic priorities. The company is looking to reverse a sales slump that has gone on for years. It's also looking to improve wait time and inventory levels. The financial outlook at Salesforce is not doing enough to erase investor concerns about the possibility that artificial intelligence will disrupt the software business. Salesforce is a leading maker of customer management software, and it's under pressure to show that it can thrive in the AI era. The company is promoting Agentforce, which is its own AI tool that's meant to handle tasks such as customer service without human oversight. Courtney Donahoe, Bloomberg Radio.
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7: I'm Ridley Wilson. Here's what's making news right now. We're learning more about opinions from political pundits about the BC Conservatives' new leader.
29: While the verdict is in and a jury has found the two men guilty in the 2024 roadside killing of a Rocky View County worker east of Calgary.
7: An Alberta family who says their son died earlier this month in an ER waiting room is sharing how bureaucracy is blocking their bid to get answers. And at 12 after, we're hearing how Calgary police are trying to gain new recruits.
30: The Kitchener Rangers are Memorial Cup champs thanks to a decisive win over Everett. And the Vancouver Canadiens lose their series finale against the Emeralds. Sports at 15.
7: All that and more for you in 60 seconds.
6: In the 1130 Rogers Xfinity Internet Traffic Center, I'm Alex Kerrigan. Thank you for tuning in. Over on the north side of the Canby Bridge, Pacific Boulevard shut down between Canby Street all the way up to Carroll Street. This is a FIFA closure. You don't get that back until the end of July. Canby Street's a great eastbound detour to get away from that one. Expo Boulevard is a nice close westbound run to get away from that for the time being. Canby Street also works to get away from it. We work our way over to Highway 1 with a Highway 1 expansion project taking place between 216th all the way down to 264th. You're going to be looking at some lane closures each way. Looks like it's a project running from about 9 p.m. all the way up to about 5:30 a.m. Don't forget the stall of Wasm's closed in both directions until Monday morning at 5 a.m. It's going to be sunny for the rest of the week. Monday, high of 21. Tuesday, sunny with a high of 23. Wednesday is cloudy with a high of 21. Thursday, sunny with a high of 20.
1: Let's begin in BC. More analysis on what the election of a former federal cabinet minister means for the BC Conservative Party. David Black, who teaches political theory at Royal Roads University in Greater Victoria, says Carolyn Findlay won the leadership of the party because she was an authentic champion of populism with its mixture of social and cultural conservatism. She beat Caroline Elliott by 2% on the fourth and final ballot. And Black says Findlay will have some work to do to unify the party.
2: This is a party that is divided between moderate center-right and kind of the populist cultural and social conservatives. That division was really given sharp definition by the fact that Elliott finished at 49 and Findlay at 51.
1: Black says Findlay's acceptance speech touched on familiar right-of-center themes such as public safety. In Alberta, slick city streets, rising river waters, and rain still coming down in Calgary. Our meteorologist Kevin Stanfield has an update on the situation thus far as the city remains under a rainfall warning.
3: Over 12 hours from midnight Sunday to noon, up to 40 millimeters of rain has fallen across the greater Calgary area. As we look a little further north, up to 50 millimeters have fallen, and this band stretches all the way down toward the Lethbridge area.
1: Environment Canada is out with rain warnings for Calgary and many surrounding areas. They're also warning that water will likely pool on roads and low-lying areas, so be prepared to dodge puddles. They also advise those on the highways to not drive through flooded areas and watch for washouts near rivers, creeks, and culverts. A jury has found two men guilty in the 2024 roadside killing of a Rocky View County worker east of Calgary. Our Ariel O'Shea with more.
4: After roughly 14 hours of deliberations, jurors convicted Arthur Penner and Elijah Strawberry of second-degree murder in the death of 45-year-old Colin Huff. The shooting happened on a rural road on August 6, 2024. Court heard that Huff stopped after arriving on the scene of an earlier confrontation involving a Fortis, Alberta worker where the two had claimed to have a flat tire. Then the worker was shot in the arm while attempting to steal his truck. Then later, the truck was set ablaze. Arthur Penner was arrested 5 days after the shooting, while Elijah Strawberry was located about a month later on the Oches First Nations. Earlier this week, a judge acquitted them of another charge of second-degree murder against the Fortis, Alberta worker. Both men now face mandatory life sentences, with sentencing proceedings expected to continue later this year. I'm Ariel O'Shea.
1: Weeks after a patient died in an Edmonton ER while waiting for help, a family who says it was their son is still waiting on answers. Penny Smith tells CBC her stepson, Travis Smith, died in a Royal Alexandra Hospital waiting room on May 8th. The family says getting information on what happened to the 33-year-old has been challenging and it's making it hard to get closure. Smith says, accompanied by a social worker, the family went to Royal Alex to see Travis's body, but were told it was moved to the medical examiner's office for an autopsy. They were directed to a patient relations department, but Smith says they were told the family had to file an application through the Court of King's Bench before the hospital could release Travis's information. The death is the second in several months in an Edmonton ER. A father died in the Grey Nuns Hospital in December. His family saying he had waited for hours but passed before getting life-saving care. The emergency department at Mission Memorial Hospital is diverting patients right now, again, because of staffing issues. Fraser Health says it's actively working to address physician staffing gaps as they arise to maintain service to the community. This temporary closure is going to last until 8 in the morning. Fraser Health stresses all other ERs in the health region are open. It admits high numbers of people seeking care and human resource challenges at many of its hospital emergency departments may lead to longer wait times for patients with non-urgent care concerns. On Sunday, a memorial was erected at UBC ahead of the anniversary of the Tiananmen Square massacre.
5: Coordinated by the Vancouver Society in support of democratic movement, people were invited to gather and lay wreaths to mark 37 years since a group of mostly students and workers took to the streets to protest the Chinese government. The government violently suppressed the protests. The death toll is estimated to be in the hundreds or low thousands, but some organizations say that figure is much higher. Organizers say they feel it's important to demonstrate for freedoms that are taken for granted here in Canada.
8: People just wanted a fair and just country to live in, right? That things that we kind of take it for granted here in Canada. We have freedom, we have democracy, we respect human rights.
5: The same organization will be hosting a candlelight vigil at David Lamb Park on Thursday, marking the exact date of the protests.
9: In Vancouver, Jack Rabb, City News.
1: Abbotsford police were busy this weekend. They impounded 11 vehicles in just 10 hours on Sunday. One of them was a DoorDasher going almost 120 in a 50 zone. It's unclear if the customer ended up getting their groceries delivered. Police say it's clear speed was trending that day and is again imploring you to slow down to keep everyone safe. A fire broke out in Surrey's Newton neighborhood late Saturday, sending smoke into the sky. Our Angelina Ribelli is hearing about the effort to tackle the blaze from Surrey Fire Services Assistant Chief Jeff McIntyre.
10: First responders were called to a fire at a single townhome. The primary unit, a three-level townhouse, sustained extensive damage. The car inside the garage was completely destroyed, and another vehicle parked out front was also damaged. Residents of three adjacent units were displaced due to the fire and water damage. Surrey Fire Service crews remained on scene throughout Sunday.
11: First in crews upgraded it to a second alarm, which brought a total of 24 firefighters and 8 apparatus to the scene. There were initial reports from neighboring occupants on scene of a person inside the building that was involved in fire. So our crews conducted an aggressive offensive fire attack and mitigated the fire extension to the rest of the building. The occupant of the townhouse involved got out safely.
10: BC Emergency Health Services says 2 ambulances were dispatched. Paramedics provided emergency treatment to 2 patients, both of whom were transported to hospital in stable condition. No other injuries have been reported, aside from a small number of people treated for smoke inhalation. The cause of the fire remains under investigation, but officials say it is not considered suspicious. Angelina Ravelli, City News, Surrey.
1: Yet another thing to tighten the purse strings of Calgarians. The cost to send your kid to school on the school bus will soon rise.
12: Previn Pula lives in Calgary's South End. His son, who's in grade 3, takes the school bus every day.
13: We don't have a dedicated school in this community or closer by, so which is like almost 14 kilometers from here. And which is like, even though I don't want to opt for the school bus, still it is like mandate now.
12: In the Calgary Board of Education's recently approved budget for the upcoming year, families of students taking the school bus will have to pay more for transportation. $70 more for a one-way trip for a kindergarten student, and $140 more for those in grades 1 to 9, bringing that total to $500 per year per student.
13: Considering transport, I feel like it is not a luxury for the kids. It is like basic necessity for the school. It's a bridge between the school and the kids, right? So I feel like it should not be considered as a luxurious thing for the kids.
12: Amar Shah, City News, Calgary.
1: We are creeping ever closer to the FIFA World Cup. Soccer fans are excited, but players might be even more hyped.
14: Are you guys excited about FIFA?
16: Yeah!
22: Excitement builds at the BC Tigers Football Club in Surrey, with the FIFA World Cup just days away from hitting Vancouver. For these young players, having the biggest tournament on earth right in their own backyard is a total dream come true. They can't wait to see their favorite teams and superstars take the pitch at BC Place.
24: France, Portugal,
28: Brazil,
31: Ronaldo, Portugal,
32: Brazil is going to win!
22: The club has been active in the community for years, helping kids fall in love with the game and even sending some players to represent BC and Canada. The first of the 7 World Cup matches in Vancouver kicks off at BC Place on June 13th. For City News, I'm Sarbraj Singh Karung from Omni.
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6: In the 1130 Rogers Xfinity Internet Traffic Center, I'm Alex Kerrigan. Thank you for tuning in. The stall of Wasson remains closed in each direction. This is going on all the way till June the 1st at 5 a.m. while crews on the scene are finishing up installing a pedestrian and bike path. For the time being, the Portman Bridge is the preferred route to get you up and away from that one. Nothing wrong with the Queensboro, except the fact that it's down to one lane in each direction. This is a project going from 9 p.m. to 5 a.m. You're going to see some significant delays with the Queensboro down to one lane. A lot more traffic getting out there because of the stall of Wasson closure. So the Portman Bridge is going to be your preferred route to get away from that one. In terms of our weather forecast, we are going to be looking bright for the next couple of days. Monday's a sunny one pretty much all day, high of 21 degrees. Tuesday also a sunny one with a high of 23 degrees. Tuesday inland could get up to 28. Cloudy conditions on Wednesday with a high still of 21. And on Thursday, sunny with a high of 20 degrees. Friday's also sunny with a mix of sun and cloud and a high of 19.
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1: 1212 in Vancouver, 112 in Calgary. At the Emergency Services Career Fair, Calgary police are hoping to recruit new members. They say their workplace culture has changed from 2 years ago when there were allegations about harassment and bullying in the force. Our Emmer Shaw reports.
12: Constable Pinkowska joined CPS 2 years ago. She says her experience has been largely positive.
18: I've experienced kindness, motivation from my team, my sergeant, and I think it comes from the top down.
19: Yeah.
18: So I don't know what it was like before 2 years ago, but I can say now that I am so happy and so supportive, like 10 out of 10.
19: I agree.
18: I am exactly where I belong. Like I have, and I would encourage other women to apply for Calgary Police, and I stand by that.
19: Yeah, me too.
12: The officers say they're planning to hire hundreds of new members in the next few years. Amir Shah, City News, Calgary.
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1: Good morning. I'm Ridley Wilson. Here's what's making news right now. More rain in the forecast as river waters rise and Calgary gets soaked. Once again, Michigan Memorial has closed its ER because of a lack of staff. It's going to reopen at 8 a.m. And after sports, we're hearing how criminals are utilizing artificial intelligence to their advantage. From Sportsnet Radio, here's our Asher Roth.
30: Well, the Kitchener Rangers are Memorial Cup champions for the third time in franchise history after beating the Everett Silvertips 6-2 in Kelowna. It's the third straight year a team from the OHL has won the national title. In Switzerland, Canada came up short of a medal at the World Hockey Championship, falling 3-2 in overtime to Norway. With the Canadians trailing 2-0 heading into the final 2 minutes of regulation, Robert Thomas scored twice with the extra attacker on the ice to send it 2-0. but Noah Steen scored just over 3 minutes into the extra frame to earn Norway its first ever medal at the tournament. Later on, Finland beat the host Swiss 1-0 to capture the gold. On the diamond, the Blue Jays fell 9-5 to the Orioles in the finale of their four-game series. Elsewhere, Victor Robles drove in the winning run in the 10th as the Mariners beat Arizona 3-2 to finish the sweep, and the Vancouver Canadiens lost 4-1 to the Eugene Emeralds, splitting their six-game series. They begin six on the road against the Dust Devils on Tuesday. Some soccer news. Canadian attacker Marcelo Flores will miss the upcoming FIFA World Cup. He suffered a torn ACL and a non-contact injury Saturday in the CONCACAF Champions Cup final. And in golf, Russell Henley defeated fellow American Eric Cole at a playoff to win the PGA's Charles Schwab Classic. Coquitlam's AJ Ewart finished tied for 17th. Sports at 15 and 45 past every hour or anytime at sportsnet.ca.
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1: You're listening to News Radio. Thieves are deploying artificial intelligence to drive a major increase in cargo theft. A report by data analytics firm Verisk CargoNet finds that losses from supply chain crimes in Canada and the U.S. surged 60% to more than $1 billion last year as organized criminal groups zeroed in on high-value shipments. Emily Williams, vice president at fleet management company Geotab, says lawbreakers are using AI to automate phishing emails at scale in order to pose as carriers, access transport company data, and steal employee credentials.
4: And what we're seeing is really alarming. The crime has changed. So before it was kind of a smash and grab, you know, breaking into a truck. And now we're entering the cyber era of cargo theft. Criminals are getting really smart, and they're using AI-generated phishing scams as well to redirect entire shipments, and they don't even touch the truck anymore.
1: As costs rise for companies and consumers, experts say integrated security systems, in-cab truck cameras, and more resources for law enforcement offer ways to fight back. One of the most popular berry sellers is facing scrutiny after an investigation found pesticides in its strawberries. Our Eva Fragiscatos is learning more from food and nutrition expert Rose Reisman.
5: The controversy stems from tests conducted by the consumer advocacy group Mamavation.
7: Mamavation tested samples of conventional and organic Driscoll strawberries from a California store. The conventional sample reportedly contained residues of 12 pesticides. Testing was only done on two cartons, one organic and one not.
5: Rose Reisman says the report led to an outcry on social media with people blasting Driscoll's, claiming their strawberries cause cancer.
7: But there's currently no mainstream scientific evidence showing that eating Driscoll strawberries causes cancer in consumers. Large population studies generally have not found higher cancer rates among people eating conventional produce with normal pesticide residue levels.
5: Reisman says many scientists do think current regulations may underestimate cumulative exposure from multiple pesticides. I'm Eva Fragiscatos.
1: 60 seconds to traffic and weather.
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6: In the 1130 Rogers Xfinity Internet Traffic Center, I'm Alex Kerrigan. Thank you for tuning in. Over on the north side of the Cambie Bridge, Pacific Boulevard shut down between Cambie Street all the way up to Carroll Street. This is a FIFA closure. You don't get that back until the end of July. Cambie Street's a great eastbound detour to get away from that one. Expo Boulevard is a nice close westbound run to get away from that. For the time being, Cambie Street also works to get away from it. We work our way over to Highway 1 with a Highway 1 expansion project taking place between 216th all the way down to 264th. You're going to be looking at some lane closures each way. Looks like it's a project running from about 9 p.m. all the way up to about 5:30 a.m. Don't forget the Stala Wasm is closed in both directions until Monday morning at 5 a.m. It's going to be sunny for the rest of the week. Monday, sunny with a high of 21. Tuesday, sunny with a high of 23. Wednesday is cloudy with a high of 21. Thursday, sunny with a high of 20.
1: You're listening to News Radio. What was once fire and ash is coming back to life. As our James Dunn reports for this City Connect special, Jasper is recovering after a massive wildfire.
13: This peace and serenity in this national park is often shattered by the screams of power tools. Much of Jasper and certain areas around the national park turned into a construction site. The effort to rebuild the 374 properties lost in the 2024 wildfire has slowly accelerated in the last year. Parks Canada saying rebuild on 22 properties have been completed with occupants. 120 are either under construction or ready for construction after going through the permitting process. And 81 properties have submitted rebuild applications. But 151 properties remain in phases 1 and 2, that being the prepare and design phase. About 40% of the properties destroyed. One woman still at this stage has a dream that these lots of dirt could be something more. Grace Cohn and her husband had minimal insurance coverage on two trailers, one for them and the other for her adult autistic daughter, Julianne.
14: We call her Jules. She's a character, for sure. She's, I would say, full of pure love. She is a little bit of a trickster, I would call you that. She can read people like a book. She can push your buttons like no one else can. But she has this unbelievable memory for particularly music. She knows every lyric of every song. It's like her brain, it's like it just totally soaks in lyrics. She's done some pretty wild things.
22: Jules, are you excited to be traveling?
24: Yes.
13: A care team supports her in this home and takes her out for experiences like horseback riding and skiing.
14: There is people from all over the world, different nationalities working with her, everyone getting along, and so much peace, so much laughter coming out of this house. And then me and my husband would sit on our deck and listen to them just laughing and all getting along. And it was like, wow, this is the best.
13: With the trailers lost in the fire, Cohn knew she wanted to rebuild and got an ambitious idea to support her daughter and others in Jasper.
14: I've always had this dream. I mean, I was literally just in Toronto a week ago visiting a dear friend. And with her, the idea of the Jewel House, that's what we called it, was created. It was her idea, actually. She was like, we got to create a home for people with special needs. It got to be called the Jewel House. I was like, wow, yeah, great idea.
13: This idea involves two triplexes similar to this one that would have a basement unit, a main floor, and top floor units in each home with a main gathering space for celebrations. Cohn believes there is a need for this with more than a dozen people in Jasper living with autism. But because of the minimal insurance coverage, Cohn needs investors to make this a reality.
25: Would you be open to a nonprofit?
14: You know what? I've looked at nonprofits. In 25 years ago, I looked at getting a nonprofit. It's very, very difficult to get a nonprofit. But if a nonprofit that exists or to come in and say yes. See, I don't need to own it. I've relinquished myself of ownership. I don't need to own this. I know it's supposed to be here.
1: That was just one part of a larger City Connect special. You can find it on YouTube by searching City News Connect, The Jasper Wildfire, A Tale of Two Rebuilds. In entertainment news, Heated Rivalry dominated this year's Canadian Screen Awards, winning a record-setting 16 trophies, including Audience Choice, Best Drama Series, and Best Lead Performance for Hudson Williams. The BC-born actor plays Shane Hollander, a reserved hockey player in a romance with a rival. During his acceptance speech, William expressed a wish to share the award with his co-star.
0: If I could cut this award down the middle, I would, because if these gay yearning little bottom eyes didn't have a big sexy Russian to feast upon, my performance wouldn't be as good. So to the honorary Canadian Connor Story, I share this award with you. Thank you.
1: The Crave series added to 13 wins from Saturday's scripted TV gala, but Story was ineligible to claim any awards because he is American, and the show is not eligible for the Emmys because it's fully Canadian produced. 60 seconds, got your business news.
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5: Chipmaker Micron Technology has entered the elite group of companies valued at more than $1 trillion. The enormous amount of data used by artificial intelligence tools has created persistent demand for memory chips while supplies have run low. The stock has more than tripled this year, adding to a surge of nearly 240% last year. A jolt for the electric vehicle industry. Volterra and Revel have agreed to merge their electric vehicle charging businesses. The combined company will operate under the Volterra brand and will include more than 1,000 charging stalls. The plan is to focus on charging stations for ride-hail cars and robo-taxis in urban areas across the U.S. And Target is planning to evaluate store workers on how they greet, help, and engage with shoppers. Sources tell us the retailer is piloting how to assess the quality of customer service from its staff. Target says elevating the store experience is one of the company's top strategic priorities. The company is looking to reverse a sales slump that has gone on for years. It's also looking to improve wait time and inventory levels. The financial outlook at Salesforce is not doing enough to erase investor concerns about the possibility that artificial intelligence will disrupt the software business. Salesforce is a leading maker of customer management software, and it's under pressure to show that it can thrive in the AI era. The company is promoting Agentforce, which is its own AI tool that's meant to handle tasks such as customer service without human oversight. Courtney Donahoe, Bloomberg Radio.
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1: Good morning. I'm Ridley Wilson. Here's what's making news right now. The BC Conservatives' new leader is still drawing reaction from political experts. One is weighing in on why she won.
2: Two men found guilty of second-degree murder in a random roadside shooting that resulted in the death of Colin Huff.
1: After a man died for help waiting in an Alberta ER, his family says they've gotten no real answers from police. And at 42 after, all manner of emergency services opened up a job fair in Calgary this weekend. We're hearing about the turnout.
3: The Kitchener Rangers cap off a perfect run at the Memorial Cup. Canada fails to medal in Switzerland, and the Mariners win their sixth in a row. Sports at 45.
1: All that and more for you in 60 seconds.
6: In the 1130 Rogers Xfinity Internet Traffic Center, I'm Alex Kerrigan. Thank you for tuning in. Stalawasin remains closed in each direction. This is going on all the way till June the 1st at 5 a.m. while crews on the scene are finishing up installing a pedestrian and bike path. For the time being, the Portman Bridge is the preferred route to get you up and away from that one. Nothing wrong with the Queensborough, except the fact that it's down to one lane in each direction. This is a project going from 9 p.m. to 5 a.m. You're going to see some significant delays with the Queensborough down to one lane. A lot more traffic getting out there because of the Stalawasin closure. So the Portman Bridge is going to be your preferred route to get away from that one. In terms of our weather forecast, we are going to be looking bright for the next couple of days. Monday's a sunny one pretty much all day, high of 21 degrees. Tuesday also a sunny one with a high of 23 degrees. Tuesday inland could get up to 28. Cloudy conditions on Wednesday with a high still of 21. And on Thursday, sunny with a high of 20 degrees. Friday's also sunny with a mix of sun and cloud and a high of 19.
1: Let's begin in BC, where we have more analysis on what the election of a former federal cabinet minister means for BC's conservatives. David Black, who teaches political theory at Royal Roads University in Greater Victoria, says Carolyn Findlay won leadership because she was an authentic champion of populism. Black says runner-up Caroline Elliott did not have the same credentials as the former federal minister for revenue.
4: Carolyn Findlay is by far the most populist of the five leadership candidates. This party is going to, you know, to message and ultimately campaign as a populist one.
1: Findlay says her vision for BC is one of fundamental change, and Black says the language means her party will become far more ideological than previous parties like the former BC Liberals or the short-lived BC United. No need to wash your car. Mother Nature also has the lawn and garden watering covered. Environment Canada out with a rainfall warning for Calgary and many other areas across Alberta. Our meteorologist Kevin Stanfield with how much rain has fallen thus far.
7: Nearly 40 millimeters of rain have fallen in a reasonably steady band that stretches all the way from Lethbridge to north of Calgary near Olds. And that does indeed include the city of Calgary, now topping the 40 millimeter mark in a few areas, with some regions starting to push closer to 50 millimeters.
1: Environment Canada is warning that water will likely pool on roads or low-lying areas, so be prepared to dodge those puddles. They also advise you, if you're going on the highway, to not drive through flooded areas and watch for washouts near rivers, creeks, and culverts. Now an update to a story we've been following. Two men have been convicted in the August 2024 killing of Rocky View County employee Colin Huff and have been found guilty by a jury of second-degree murder and armed robbery.
2: The wife of Huff shared an emotional hug with the prosecutor after the verdict was read. The jury's decision was announced yesterday after 14 hours of deliberations. Neither Arthur Penner or Elijah Strawberry seemed surprised at the court's decision. Both men were also found guilty of two counts of armed robbery, including stealing Huff's vehicle and attempting to take the vehicle of a Fortis, Alberta's worker who was shot through the arm at the same location. Luckily, that worker was able to flee the scene and watched from a distance as his truck that was stolen by the two accused was set on fire. Huff then drove up to investigate. The worker said Penner and Strawberry ran towards Huff's vehicle and started firing at it. Huff was hit three times and was left on the road. Jurors heard several weeks of evidence, including video captured by a nearby semi-truck driver that showed Huff's final moments after he was shot. Investigators also recovered ballistic evidence from the scene, including a .5 caliber bullet and a 9mm shell casing. I'm Ariel O'Shea.
1: Weeks after their son died in an Edmonton waiting room, a man's family says they're hitting roadblocks and getting information on what happened. Penny Smith tells CBC her 33-year-old stepson, Travis Smith, died in a waiting room at the Royal Alexandra Hospital on May 8th. She says she and her husband received a few details from police when they went to the hospital to see Travis's body, but they were told it was at the medical examiner's office. They tried to get information from the hospital's patient relations unit, but were told they would have to take their questions to court and file an application through King's bench before any information could be shared. Smith says the runaround and getting details about what happened makes it much harder to deal with the pain of their loss. Several months earlier, another man died in an Edmonton hospital after waiting more than 8 hours for care and pleading for help. Until 8 a.m., residents in Mission do not have access to their local ER. That according to the Fraser Health Authority, as Mission Memorial's ER shut down around 5 p.m. on Sunday. The health authority says they continue to face staffing challenges, which are causing these repeat shutterings. Instead, you'll have to go to a neighboring hospital if you need any urgent care. This is the second shuttering of this ER in less than a week. It was closed on the 25th as well. A Burnaby senior was stuck abroad earlier this year after falling into a coma. Our Jack Rabb has an update on her situation from her family.
8: When Elena Lontaine learned her mother suffered a major stroke while traveling in China, she dropped everything and rushed to be with her. But it soon became clear that surviving was only the beginning of the ordeal.
10: It's been the most difficult situation we've ever found ourselves in.
8: Lilia Avutova, a Burnaby senior, was placed in a medically induced coma on March 8th. And without travel insurance, her family had to scramble to coordinate her care in a country whose language they didn't speak.
11: Hemorrhage.
10: Yes, bleeding. Yes. Because of the vascular is the oxidation. Mm-hmm. The stress took a big toll on everyone, just emotionally, mentally, physically, and part of that was also the financial stress.
8: Quotes for a specialized medical flight back to Canada were north of $400,000. And with savings accounts already being drained by medical bills, getting their babushka back home was becoming a monumental task. But then their community rallied behind them. A fundraiser started by friends was able to raise $22,000, enough for the family to afford a commercial flight with a dedicated medical team that Avutova was able to take when she came out of her coma. Jack Rabb, City News, Burnaby.
1: 11 drivers are going to have to pay a pretty penny to get their rides back. Abbotsford PD impounded 11 cars in just 10 hours on Sunday, one of which was going nearly 120 kilometers an hour in a 50 zone. That car turned out to be carrying a bunch of DoorDash groceries. It's not clear if they ended up reaching their destination. Abbey PD is again encouraging you to go the speed limit in order to keep everyone safe. You'll soon have to pay more, way more, to send your kids to school on the school bus. The Calgary Board of Education is forecasting a hike of around a $500 per student per year. The provincial government says they're doing their best to keep costs down.
12: Alberta's Ministry of Education and Child Care says they are investing $458 million through Budget 2026 to help students get to and from school. The statement adds, school boards are responsible for setting transportation fees, and they're accountable to parents for the decisions they make. Importantly, boards cannot charge more than the cost of providing the service, as fees are limited to recovering those expenses. The Calgary Board of Education says that families unable to afford the fees can apply for a waiver, adding that they currently have 22 new school projects in development, and as those are completed, more students will be able to attend school closer to home. Amir Shah, City News, Calgary.
1: Soon, the best of the best soccer players in the world will be coming to BC for the FIFA World Cup. It's gotten fans and players hyped. We're hearing excitement from coach of the BC Tigers FC, Bobson Sisse.
13: For the team that are going to win it, right now we're looking at maybe Argentina, Brazil, and I'm from Africa, and I have to go with my African people.
20: As the kids count down the days to the World Cup, their coaches are just as excited.
21: I also have a couple of tickets for the games as well. Yeah, I have the one for the Qatar that's going to play here.
20: Coaches say FIFA coming to Canada is a game changer for these kids.
21: And it's a good opportunity for everybody here. I think the soccer will grow if there is World Cup here, and like it happens in a lot of countries, when World Cup comes to the country popularity in soccer gets a lot bigger.
20: They add FIFA's presence in Canada will inspire players to work harder and see themselves on the world stage one day. The first of the 7 World Cup matches in Vancouver kicks off at BC Place on June 13th. For City News, I'm Sarbraj Singh Karun from Omni.
1: It was a history-making weekend at the box office.
0: amazed. It just goes on and on.
5: Topping the box office this weekend was Backrooms, taking in $81 million. That makes it the biggest opening ever for distributor A24.
9: I love it!
5: The number two slot went to another low-budget horror film, Obsession, with over $26 million. It's Obsession's third consecutive weekend of growth, making it the first non-Christmas release to do that since Jaws in 1975. In third place, The Mandalorian and Grogu raked in about $24 million, a 70% drop from its debut last weekend. Mike Dubusky, ABC News.
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6: In the 1130 Rogers Xfinity Internet Traffic Center, I'm Alex Kerrigan. Thank you for tuning in. The stall of Wasson remains closed in each direction. This is going on all the way till June the 1st.

0: get up to 28. Cloudy conditions on Wednesday with a high still of 21. And on Thursday, sunny with a high of 20 degrees. Friday's also sunny with a mix of sun and cloud and a high of 19.
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3: It is 12:42 in Vancouver, 1:42 in Calgary. On Sunday, dozens of people turned out for a job fair in Calgary, specifically those who want to pursue employment in emergency services like the fire department or police department. The latter says there's been a shift in workplace culture recently, pretty important given allegations of harassment 2 years ago.
4: Yeah, actually, June 1st. So today's 31st, right?
5: Yeah.
4: So exactly 17 years.
5: Wow, yeah. Amazing. Congratulations.
4: Thank you.
6: Constable Phelan has seen and done a lot in her years with the service.
4: I love it. It's very challenging. I was on patrol for many years. I worked in District 4, 5, and 1. I was in domestic violence also, domestic violence, elder abuse. I worked on beats.
6: She says that with more women joining, she's also seen the work environment change.
4: I think that service is doing a lot of things to improve that, and it's got way better. And I think that with just a culture change, and people are forthcoming, people speak out more, people support each other, I think that's taken like a huge turn.
6: Amir Shah, City News, Calgary.
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3: Good morning. I'm Redley Wilson. Here's what's making news right now. By Monday morning, about 50 millimeters of rain will likely have hit the city of Calgary. You're again reminded that it's not a good time for a dip in the Bow River. A lack of staffing is once again to blame for Mission Memorial closing its ER overnight. It will be open later this morning, though. And after sports, we're hearing how criminals are utilizing artificial intelligence to their advantage. Time for sports. Here's Asher Rahm.
10: Well, the Kitchener Rangers are Canada's national junior champions. They crushed Everett 6-2 to win the Memorial Cup. Sam O'Reilly had a goal and three assists. It's Kitchener's third time ever hoisting that trophy and the first time since 2003. Staying on the ice, Canada fell 3-2 to Norway in the bronze medal game at the World Hockey Championship in Switzerland. Robert Thomas scored twice in the loss. It's Norway's first medal ever at the event. Finland took the gold, blanking Switzerland 1-0. The Stanley Cup final is set to begin Tuesday in Raleigh between the Hurricanes and the Golden Knights. On the diamond, Cole Young and Dominic Canzone both homered as the Mariners beat the D-backs 3-2 in extras for their sixth straight victory. The Blue Jays fell 9-5 in Baltimore. The Vancouver Canadiens dropped a 4-1 decision to Eugene at Nat Bailey Stadium to snap their two-game winning streak. At Roland Garros, Jakub Menzik upset 13-seed Andrei Rublev to earn a spot in the quarterfinals. Rafael Hodar, Alexander Zverev, and Joao Fonseca advanced as well on the men's side. Canada's Felix Auger-Aliassime will look to join them in the quarters. He'll face Alejandro Tabilo early Monday morning. In the women's round of 16, 3-seed Iga Swiatek was sent home by 15-seed Marta Kostyuk, 7-seed Alina Svitolina, 8-seed Mira Andreeva, and 18-seed Sorana Kirstia also advanced. Sports at 15 and 45 past every hour or anytime at sportsnet.ca.
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3: You're listening to News Radio. Demand for artificial intelligence is driving a dramatic surge in cargo theft as criminals hone in on physical components used in AI data centers, leaving companies and ultimately consumers to pick up the tab. A report by data analytics firm Verisk CargoNet found that losses from supply chain crime in Canada and the U.S. rose 60% to more than $1 billion last year. CargoNet operations head Keith Lewis says that thieves are drawn to steep increases in price for products essential to the AI build-out.
4: As I always say, the bad guys are good at marketing. They know what the consumer's buying, whether it's a consumer or a business or someone overseas. They know what's hot and they know what's selling.
5: Server racks, RAM, copper, those type of precursors that you need to build those facilities, the price goes up because the demand goes up.
3: The report also found that lawbreakers are increasingly deploying AI to find and steal lucrative loads in a digitally savvy, if unsavory, twist on old-fashioned hijackings. Recent concerns about a certain brand of strawberries and pesticides have exploded on social media. Ariva Fragiscatos is learning more about the claims with food and nutrition expert Rose Reisman.
6: Consumer advocacy group Mamavation tested samples of conventional and organic Driscoll strawberries from a California location. Rose Reisman explains.
7: The conventional sample reportedly contained residues of 12 pesticides. So it led to all this incredible social media really blasting Driscoll, saying their strawberries cause cancer. Now, the claims are way stronger than evidence for the general public.
6: Reisman says the testing showed residues were in U.S. legal tolerance limits.
7: Some pesticides used in agriculture are associated with cancer risk at sufficiently high or chronic exposures. And this is usually affecting farm workers, people living very near heavily sprayed agricultural areas.
6: She says strawberries tend to rank high for pesticide use.
7: So the concern is not invented, but the strongest cancer claims online go beyond the evidence.
6: Reisman says consider organic berries or simply vary your fruit intake. I'm Eva Fragiscatos.
3: 60 seconds, got your business news.
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13: In the 1130 Rogers Xfinity Internet Traffic Center, I'm Alex Kerrigan. Thank you for tuning in. Over on the north side of the Cambie Bridge, Pacific Boulevard shut down between Cambie Street all the way up to Carroll Street. This is a FIFA closure. You don't get that back until the end of July. Cambie Street's a great eastbound detour to get away from that one. Expo Boulevard is a nice close westbound run to get away from that for the time being. Cambie Street also works to get away from it. We work our way over to Highway 1 with a Highway 1 expansion project taking place between 216th all the way down to 264th. You're going to be looking at some lane closures each way. Looks like it's a project running from about 9 p.m. all the way up to about 5:30 a.m. Don't forget the stall of Wasm's closed in both directions until Monday morning at 5 a.m. It's going to be sunny for the rest of the week. Monday, sunny with a high of 21. Tuesday, sunny with a high of 23. Wednesday is cloudy with a high of 21. Thursday, sunny with a high of 20.
3: You're listening to News Radio. After a massive wildfire 2 years ago devastated the tourist town of Jasper, Alberta, rebuilding efforts continue. As part of a City Connect special, our James Dunn is hearing about progress.
14: There's a strong contrast when you drive in Jasper street by street and see the progress of rebuilding. One property nearly complete, ready to welcome a family back home, but next door, an empty pit of dirt as if no work has been done at all since the fire. With about 40% of lots yet to submit permits to rebuild, battles with insurance companies continue. The two-year anniversary is a critical point, as that's the deadline to file any insurance claims. Jasper's mayor knows there were many uninsured or underinsured, putting the thought of a full rebuild into question, along with people simply choosing to move on.
15: A number of seniors were displaced from the community because of the fire. Some of them have not yet been able to return. They've settled in other communities to kind of get their bearings and figure out what they're going to do. And I'm sure that many of them are struggling internally with the prospect of a rebuild. My hope is that everyone who wants to return is ultimately able to return. There will be some who make other decisions, and that's justifiable, and I accept that may be the case for some. But for those who want to return, my hope is that they're able to.
14: For Mike Day, who owns Evil Dave's Grill, there were hurdles while rebuilding his home that took a long time to sort out. But before shovels could go into the ground, first the soil needed to be tested so that it was safe to be around. Some homeowners could have the cost of it covered by insurance, but others paid thousands of dollars for second and third tests.
16: I think it felt, for a lot of us, I think it felt like we were all trying to navigate the same path with no sense of direction. And so we got the sample, and then it went away, and then we just, what was the next step? And we didn't know what the next step was, and then we got a letter from Parks Canada that said we didn't pass, and we could sign off on the lease, and we could build, and we were just confused. We called, like, what are you doing? And they didn't tell us that we failed the first one. So then we had to get another one done, but we had to go to our insurance company to see if they'd pay for it. Then Red Cross jumped in to say they were going to pay for the second ones. And then the time that it took in the lab for that second was just felt like forever.
14: Parks Canada was not able to accommodate an on-camera interview in Jasper, but was able to meet virtually. The Recovery Coordination Center's acting director says the standards are agreed by federal and provincial environment ministers.
17: We know the top part of the soil is going to be contaminated under a burnt house, obviously, so that top part of the soil will be removed. But if it didn't pass, it would have to be dug to a lower depth, tested again. And there were some properties that unfortunately had to go through a few rounds of that. And obviously, the more rounds of that you need to do, the more expensive it's going to get. By and large, this was covered by insurance companies, but everyone's insurance dealt with this slightly differently. So it's really on a case-by-case basis.
14: Parks Canada says all residential properties have now passed soil testing, with a handful of industrial properties still in the testing phase. At this time, it's estimated a permit can be approved with a complete application in about 4 weeks. It's longer if there are issues with the application. For Day, he experienced growing pains as the rebuild efforts were in the very early stages. What was the process like from your perspective on from the first application to shovels in the ground?
16: We got into the development mix in August. We reached out and said we fully intend to rebuild. Our house was only 7 years old, so the plans were all digital and new. Everything was there. We thought it would be real easy. We just thought they would go to the just approved it, just check, give me the permit, and I'll start building. That was naive. That is not how it unfolded. And I think there's a bit of overwhelming nature to the number of permits coming in, I think, might have been a part of it. I think that Parks Canada was working on the process as we were in the process, so we had to keep repeating steps.
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0: The enormous amount of data used by artificial intelligence tools has created persistent demand for memory chips while supplies have run low. The stock has more than tripled this year, adding to a surge of nearly 240% last year. A jolt for the electric vehicle industry. Volterra and Revel have agreed to merge their electric vehicle charging businesses. The combined company will operate under the Volterra brand and will include more than 1,000 charging stalls. The plan is to focus on charging stations for ride-hail cars and robo-taxis in urban areas across the U.S. And Target is planning to evaluate store workers on how they greet, help, and engage with shoppers. Sources tell us the retailer is piloting how to assess the quality of customer service from its staff. Target says elevating the store experience is one of the company's top strategic priorities. The company is looking to reverse a sales slump that has gone on for years. It's also looking to improve wait time and inventory levels. The financial outlook at Salesforce is not doing enough to erase investor concerns about the possibility that artificial intelligence will disrupt the software business. Salesforce is a leading maker of customer management software, and it's under pressure to show that it can thrive in the AI era. The company is promoting Agentforce, which is its own AI tool that's meant to handle tasks such as customer service without human oversight. Courtney Donahoe, Bloomberg Radio.
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8: Good morning, I'm Ridley Wilson. Here's what's making news right now. A tight race this weekend between the BC Conservative leadership candidates continues to draw reaction from analysts.
9: The trial into the killing of Rocky View County worker Colin Huff has ended with two life sentences given out for two Alberta men.
8: Nearly a month on, an Alberta family says they're waiting for answers after a 33-year-old man died while waiting for help in an Edmonton ER. And at 12 after, a job fair went in Calgary this weekend, hoping to attract people to various emergency services.
10: The Kitchener Rangers are Memorial Cup champs thanks to a decisive win over Everett, and the Vancouver Canadiens lose their series finale against the Emeralds. Sports at 15.
8: All that and more for you in 60 seconds.
11: In the 1130 Rogers Xfinity Internet Traffic Center, I'm Alex Kerrigan. Thank you for tuning in. Stalawasin remains closed in each direction. This is going on all the way till June the 1st at 5 a.m. while crews on the scene are finishing up installing a pedestrian and bike path. For the time being, the Portman Bridge is the preferred route to get you up and away from that one. Nothing wrong with the Queensboro, except the fact that it's down to one lane in each direction. This is a project going from 9 p.m. to 5 a.m. You're going to see some significant delays with the Queensboro down to one lane. A lot more traffic getting out there because of the Stalawasin closure. So the Portman Bridge is going to be your preferred route to get away from that one. In terms of our weather forecast, we are going to be looking bright for the next couple of days. Monday's a sunny one pretty much all day, high of 21 degrees. Tuesday also a sunny one with a high of 23 degrees. Tuesday inland could get up to 28. Cloudy conditions on Wednesday with a high still of 21. And on Thursday, sunny with a high of 20 degrees. Friday's also sunny with a mix of sun and cloud and a high of 19.
8: Let's begin in BC, where the provincial Conservatives are charting a far more ideological path under new leader Carolyn Findlay. That is one conclusion as political pundits weigh in on results from the leadership race outcome over the weekend. Royal Roads University political theorist David Black believes Findlay secured her victory by acting as an authentic champion of cultural and social populism. While competitor Caroline Elliott tried a populist approach, Black argues she could not match the political weight of Findlay's background as a former member of Parliament and federal revenue minister.
7: Elliott had ran this interesting campaign. That's why I thought she had something of an edge, because she performed populist, but her own roots are more in the center-right, you know, with BC United and so on.
8: While Finley called for fundamental change, Black says her language positions the BC Conservatives as a far more ideologically driven party than its mainstream predecessors. Mother Nature has the lawn and garden watering covered as a rainfall warning continues in Calgary and many parts of Alberta. Our meteorologist Kevin Stanfield has the latest on how much rain has fallen and what's in the forecast next.
12: When we turn the page into Monday morning, we're likely to have seen 50 millimeters of rain fall just through Sunday, with up to 40 millimeters of rain in parts of the city having fallen between midnight and the noon hour Sunday. As we push on to Monday and Tuesday, we're still anticipating another 40 plus millimeters of rain.
8: Environment Canada warns the water will likely pool on roads and low-lying areas, so if you're heading out on the highway, don't drive through flooded areas and watch out for washouts near rivers, creeks, and culverts. The trial for the killing of a Rocky View County worker in August of 2024 has ended with life sentences for Arthur Penner and Elijah Strawberry. Our Ariel O'Shea tells us more.
9: Jurors heard several weeks of evidence, including video captured by a nearby semi-truck that showed Huff's final moments after he was shot on a rural road east of Calgary. Investigators also recovered ballistic evidence from the scene, including a .5 caliber bullet and a 9mm shell casing. The pair were found guilty of second-degree murder and two counts of armed robbery. Court heard the Fortis, Alberta worker was shot and wounded during an encounter with the suspects before Huff arrived at the scene. Prosecutors argue the two men then opened fire on Huff's vehicle, killing him before stealing it and fleeing. Penner was arrested 5 days later, while Strawberry was located about a month after the shooting at a residence on the Oshii's First Nations. The case now moves to sentencing, with Penner's lawyers requesting GLADUE reports, which are commonly used to provide courts with background information when sentencing Indigenous offenders. I'm Ariel O'Shea.
8: Answers remain in the air. Still no answers for an Alberta family after they say their stepson died while waiting in an Edmonton ER trying to get help. Speaking to the CBC, Penny Smith says getting information about what happened to her 33-year-old stepson, Travis Smith, has been difficult. Officials say a man died while in a waiting room at Alexandra Hospital on May the 8th. The family tried to get information from the hospital's patient relations unit, but were told they would have to take their questions to court and file an application through King's Bench before any information could be shared. Saying she only learned about it from police, Smith remarks politicians and health officials are politicizing her stepson's death. This is the second death in several months at an Edmonton ER. A father died in the Grey Nuns Hospital in December, his family saying he had waited for hours but passed away before getting any life-saving care. For the second time in less than a week, Mission Memorial Hospital is turning away people at the ER. Until 8 a.m. this morning, the ER is completely closed. Emergency trained nurses will still be at the hospital, but there's not going to be any physicians. The health authority has repeatedly expressed challenge in finding adequate staff. Anyone with a life-threatening emergency is encouraged to call 911 so they can be sent to the nearest available hospital. The daughter of a Burnaby woman who slipped into a coma in China while visiting her family says her mom has returned home following a marathon journey. 78-year-old Lilia Avitova is now back in Canada thanks to all the support from their local community. We're hearing from her daughter, Elena Langentine.
13: I am just so thankful. I have no words to express how much of a difference this kindness has made in our lives.
14: While Avitova now has significant physical impairments on her left side and multiple cognitive impacts as well, getting care in Burnaby has given the family hope she can recover.
13: She can communicate with a specialist, with a medical specialist, so they can better understand what her needs are and where she wants to go from here, where her focus is.
14: One issue they're focusing on is Avutova's recall. She knows and is comforted by her family, but her short-term memory is a work in progress. But Lontaine says that just means she's delighted all over again. Each time she learns how her community came together to support her.
13: She cares about others. She doesn't want anyone to worry about her. So to her, it's a big deal that people have come out and showed such kindness.
14: A kindness that, for Avutova's family, is unforgettable. Jack Rabb, City News, Burnaby.
8: go the speed limit. That is the message from the Abbotsford Police Department after a particularly busy Sunday. Over the course of 10 hours, they impounded 11 cars for speeding. One of them was going almost 120 in a 50 kilometer per hour zone in order to get some groceries delivered. It's not clear what ended up happening to those multiple bags. You can see them up on our website. However, Abbey PD is again encouraging you to make sure everyone stays safe by not speeding. Calgary parents will soon have to face another cost increase. Their kids' daily drive on the big yellow bus. The Calgary Board of Education's latest budget has an increasing around $500 per year per student.
15: CBE says they recognize this is a significant increase, and their fees are reviewed annually based on funding received, number of riders, and cost of delivering the service. The statement adds, there are a couple of reasons for the fee increase. CBE Transportation has been operating with a transportation reserve for the last several years that has been used to supplement fees. This reserve will be almost entirely exhausted by the end of this school year. Additionally, the overall cost of providing the service has increased.
16: This fee increase will have a significant impact on what is already an affordability crunch for families.
15: Education advocates say the province should provide more funding to make education more affordable and accessible for all.
16: So we want to see the government step in to cover not just, you know, the additional gas prices or what have you, but also the continuous deficits within education itself. Transportation is definitely part of that package.
15: Amir Shah, City News, Calgary.
8: The FIFA World Cup is coming to Vancouver, and it's a dream come true. That's the feeling from some young players from the BC Tigers alongside their coach. Ahead of the big game, we're speaking to the coach, Bobson Sasse.
17: Because I remember 1994 when the World Cup was in the U.S., and how the U.S. soccer developed so much. So now that we have it in Canada and our little kids gonna see the World Cup gonna be here, I'm sure they're gonna be excited. And guess what's gonna happen? Soccer gonna improve in Canada.
18: And the football fever isn't stopping with FIFA. The BC Tigers are hosting their own annual tournament around the same time, an event often called the Mini World Cup of the community, with teams from across North America in a showcase that hopes to inspire more parents to get their kids into the sport. The first of the 7 World Cup matches in Vancouver kicks off at BC Place on June 13th. For City News, I'm Sarbraj Singh Karung from Omni.
8: 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I mean your traffic and your weather.
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11: In the 1130 Rogers Xfinity Internet Traffic Center, I'm Alex Kerrigan. Thank you for tuning in. Over on the north side of the Cambie Bridge, Pacific Boulevard shut down between Cambie Street all the way up to Carroll Street. This is a FIFA closure. You don't get that back until the end of July. Cambie Street's a great eastbound detour to get away from that one. Expo Boulevard is a nice close westbound run to get away from that for the time being. Cambie Street also works to get away from it. We work our way over to Highway 1 with a Highway 1 expansion project taking place between 216th all the way down to 264th. You're going to be looking at some lane closures each way. It looks like it's a project running from about 9 p.m. all the way up to about 5:30 a.m. Don't forget the stall of Wasm's closed in both directions until Monday morning at 5 a.m. It's going to be sunny for the rest of the week. Monday, sunny with a high of 21. Tuesday, sunny with a high of 23. Wednesday is cloudy with a high of 21. Thursday, sunny with a high of 20.
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8: 1:13 in Vancouver, 2:13 in Calgary. The emergency services fair took place this weekend in Calgary, as our Amber Shaw reports. One particular service is touting a change in workplace culture.
0: For those in Calgary interested in a career in public service, this is the place to be on Sunday. The City of Calgary Emergency Services Career Fair. The recruiting event taking place all weekend for frontline workers, ranging from the fire department to transit safety, with Sunday dedicated specifically to women. Women like Sydney Lutz. She's a new forensics and psychology grad and is looking to begin a career with the Calgary Police Service.
1: I'd love to give back to the community. Forensics was so interesting. I don't think I have enough to be like a doctor or anything, but this is an area that I've really thrived in, and I would just love to be a part of it.
0: She says women bring unique skills, but she does have concerns about the workplace culture at CPS, as 2 years ago, there were public allegations about harassment and bullying.
1: We all just have to work together to make the culture a bit better, and bringing awareness to it is kind of the first step.
0: Amir Shaw, City News, Calgary.
8: 60 seconds to your top stories in sports.
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23: Hey, Vancouver. My name is Sarush, and I'm the owner of Calmo. Yeah, it's a weird name, and I could have named it anything, but I wouldn't have gotten this far without my dad, so I named it after him. Actually, I guess the name's because of my mom. She'd tell people, if you don't know, call Mo, or why is your father never home? 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So, if you don't know, call Mo.ca.
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8: Good morning. I'm Ridley Wilson. Here's what's making news right now. You'll still have to hold off on your boat ride or dip into the Bow River. Rain continues to fall in Calgary, and by later this morning, the city could have soaked in as much as 50 millimeters. Mission Memorial is without its emergency room again. You can blame a lack of staffing. It will reopen at 8 a.m., though. And after sports, we're hearing how criminals are utilizing artificial intelligence to their advantage. From Sportsnet Radio, here's Asher Roth.
10: Well, the Kitchener Rangers are Memorial Cup champions for the third time in franchise history after beating the Everett Silvertips 6-2 in Kelowna. It's the third straight year a team from the OHL has won the national title. In Switzerland, Canada came up short of a medal at the World Hockey Championship, falling 3-2 in overtime to Norway, with the Canadians trailing 2-0 heading into the final 2 minutes of regulation. Robert Thomas scored twice with the extra attacker on the ice to send it to OT. But Noah Steen scored just over 3 minutes into the extra frame to earn Norway its first ever medal at the tournament. Later on, Finland beat the host Swiss 1-0 to capture the gold. On the diamond, the Blue Jays fell 9-5 to the Orioles in the finale of their four-game series. Elsewhere, Victor Robles drove in the winning run in the 10th as the Mariners beat Arizona 3-2 to finish the sweep. And the Vancouver Canadiens lost 4-1 to the Eugene Emeralds, splitting their six-game series. They begin six on the road against the Dust Devils on Tuesday. Some soccer news. Canadian attacker Marcelo Flores will miss the upcoming FIFA World Cup. He suffered a torn ACL and a non-contact injury Saturday in the CONCACAF Champions Cup final. And in golf, Russell Henley defeated fellow American Eric Cole in a playoff to win the PGA's Charles Schwab Classic. Coquitlam's AJ Ewart finished tied for 17th. Sports at 15 and 45 past every hour or anytime at sportsnet.ca.
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8: You're listening to News Radio. Thieves are deploying artificial intelligence to drive a major increase in cargo theft. A report by data analytics firm Verisk CargoNet finds that losses from supply chain crimes in Canada and the U.S. surged 60% to more than $1 billion last year as organized criminal groups zeroed in on high-value shipments. Emily Williams, vice president at fleet management company Geotab, says lawbreakers are using AI to automate phishing emails at scale in order to pose as carriers, access transport company data, and steal employee credentials.
5: And what we're seeing is really alarming. The crime has changed. So before it was kind of a smash and grab, you know, breaking into a truck. And now we're entering the cyber era of cargo theft. Criminals are getting really smart, and they're using AI-generated phishing scams as well to redirect entire shipments, and they don't even touch the truck anymore.
8: As costs rise for companies and consumers, experts say integrated security systems, in-cab truck cameras, and more resources for law enforcement offer ways to fight back. One of the most popular berry sellers is facing scrutiny after an investigation found pesticides in its strawberries. Our Eva Fragiscados is learning more from food and nutrition expert Rose Reisman.
7: The controversy stems from tests conducted by the consumer advocacy group Mamavation.
24: Mamavation tested samples of conventional and organic Driscoll strawberries from a California store. The conventional sample reportedly contained residues of 12 pesticides. Testing was only done on two cartons, one organic and one not.
7: Rose Reisman says the report led to an outcry on social media with people blasting Driscoll's, claiming their strawberries cause cancer.
24: But there's currently no mainstream scientific evidence showing that eating Driscoll strawberries causes cancer in consumers. Large population studies generally have not found higher cancer rates among people eating conventional produce with normal pesticide residue levels.
7: Reisman says many scientists do think current regulations may underestimate cumulative exposure from multiple pesticides. I'm Eva Fragiscados.
8: 60 seconds of traffic and weather.
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11: In the 1130 Wireless Xfinity Internet Traffic Center, I'm Alex Kerrigan. Thank you for tuning in. Stalawasin remains closed in each direction. This is going on all the way till June the 1st at 5 a.m. while crews on the scene are finishing up installing a pedestrian and bike path. For the time being, the Portman Bridge is the preferred route to get you up and away from that one. Nothing wrong with the Queensboro, except the fact that it's down to one lane in each direction. This is a project going from 9 p.m. to 5 a.m. You're going to see some significant delays with the Queensboro down to one lane. A lot more traffic getting out there because of the Stalawasin closure. So the Portman Bridge is going to be your preferred route to get away from that one. In terms of our weather forecast, we are going to be looking bright for the next couple of days. Monday's a sunny one pretty much all day, high of 21 degrees. Tuesday also a sunny one with a high of 23 degrees. Tuesday inland could get up to 28. Cloudy conditions on Wednesday with a high still of 21. And on Thursday, sunny with a high of 20 degrees. Friday's also sunny with a mix of sun and cloud and a high of 19.
8: You're listening to News Radio. What was once fire and ash is coming back to life. As our James Dunn reports for this City Connect special, Jasper is recovering after a massive wildfire.
9: this peace and serenity in this national park is often shattered by the screams of power tools. Much of Jasper and certain areas around the national park turned into a construction site. The effort to rebuild the 374 properties lost in the 2024 wildfire has slowly accelerated in the last year. Parks Canada saying rebuild on 22 properties have been completed with occupants. 120 are either under construction or ready for construction after going through the permitting process. And 81 properties have submitted rebuild applications. But 151 properties remain in phases 1 and 2, that being the prepare and design phase, about 40% of the properties destroyed. One woman still at this stage has a dream that these lots of dirt could be something more. Grace Cohn and her husband had minimal insurance coverage on two trailers, one for them and the other for her adult autistic daughter, Julianne.
12: We call her Jules. She's a character, for sure. She's, I would say, full of pure love. She is a little bit of a trickster, I would call you that. She can read people like a book. She can push your buttons like no one else can. But she has this unbelievable memory for particularly music. She knows every lyric of every song. It's like her brain, it's like it just totally soaks in lyrics. She's done some pretty wild things.
13: Jules, are you excited to be traveling?
14: Yes.
9: A care team supports her in this home and takes her out for experiences like horseback riding and skiing.
12: There is people from all over the world, different nationalities working with her, everyone getting along, and so much peace, so much laughter coming out of this house. And then me and my husband would sit on our deck and listen to them just laughing and all getting along. And it was like, wow, this is the best.
9: With the trailers lost in the fire, Cohn knew she wanted to rebuild and got an ambitious idea to support her daughter and others in Jasper.
12: I've always had this dream. I mean, I was literally just in Toronto a week ago visiting a dear friend. And with her, the idea of the Jewel House, that's what we called it, was created. It was her idea, actually. She was like, we got to create a home for people with special needs. It's got to be called the Jewel House. I was like, wow, yeah, great idea.
9: This idea involves two triplexes, similar to this one, that would have a basement unit, a main floor, and top floor units in each home, with a main gathering space for celebrations. Cohn believes there is a need for this, with more than a dozen people in Jasper living with autism. But because of the minimal insurance coverage, Cohn needs investors to make this a reality.
15: Would you be open to a nonprofit?
12: You know what? I've looked at nonprofits. In 25 years ago, I looked at getting a nonprofit. It's very, very difficult to get a nonprofit. But if a nonprofit that exists were to come in and say yes, see, I don't need to own it. I've relinquished myself of ownership. I don't need to own this. I know it's supposed to be here.
8: That was just one part of a larger City Connect special. You can find it on YouTube by searching City News Connect, the Jasper Wildfire, a tale of two rebuilds. In entertainment news, heated rivalry dominated this year's Canadian Screen Awards, winning a record-setting 16 trophies, including Audience Choice, Best Drama Series, and Best Lead Performance for Hudson Williams. The BC-born actor plays Shane Hollander, a reserved hockey player in a romance with a rival. During his acceptance speech, William expressed a wish to share the award with his co-star.
16: If I could cut this award down the middle, I would, because if these gay yearning little bottom eyes didn't have a big sexy Russian to feast upon, my performance wouldn't be as good. So to the honorary Canadian Connor Story, I share this award with you. Thank you.
8: The Crave series added to 13 wins from Saturday's scripted TV gala, but Story was ineligible to claim any awards because he is American, and the show is not eligible for the Emmys because it's fully Canadian produced. 60 seconds, Scotia Business News.
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0: The enormous amount of data used by artificial intelligence tools has created persistent demand for memory chips while supplies have run low. The stock has more than tripled this year, adding to a surge of nearly 240% last year. A jolt for the electric vehicle industry. Volterra and Revel have agreed to merge their electric vehicle charging businesses. The combined company will operate under the Volterra brand and will include more than 1,000 charging stalls. The plan is to focus on charging stations for ride-hail cars and robo-taxis in urban areas across the U.S. And Target is planning to evaluate store workers on how they greet, help, and engage with shoppers. Sources tell us the retailer is piloting how to assess the quality of customer service from its staff. Target says elevating the store experience is one of the company's top strategic priorities. The company is looking to reverse a sales slump that has gone on for years. It's also looking to improve wait time and inventory levels. The financial outlook at Salesforce is not doing enough to erase investor concerns about the possibility that artificial intelligence will disrupt the software business. Salesforce is a leading maker of customer management software, and it's under pressure to show that it can thrive in the AI era. The company is promoting Agentforce, which is its own AI tool that's meant to handle tasks such as customer service without human oversight. Courtney Donahoe, Bloomberg Radio.
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6: Good morning. I'm Ridley Wilson. Here's what's making news right now. Reaction from political experts continues after the BC Conservatives decided who their new leader would be this weekend.
7: While the verdict is in and a jury has found the two men guilty in the 2024 roadside killing of a Rocky View County worker east of Calgary.
6: An Alberta family who says their son died earlier this month in an ER waiting room, sharing how bureaucracy is blocking their bid to get answers.
8: The Kitchener Rangers cap off a perfect run at the Memorial Cup. Canada fails to medal in Switzerland, and the Mariners win their sixth in a row. Sports at 45.
6: All that and more for you in 60 seconds.
9: In the 1130 Rogers Xfinity Internet Traffic Center, I'm Alex Kerrigan. Thank you for tuning in. Over on the north side of the Cambie Bridge, Pacific Boulevard shut down between Cambie Street all the way up to Carroll Street. This is a FIFA closure. You don't get that back until the end of July. Cambie Street's a great eastbound detour to get away from that one. Expo Boulevard is a nice close westbound run to get away from that for the time being. Cambie Street also works to get away from it. We work our way over to Highway 1 with a Highway 1 expansion project taking place between 216th all the way down to 264th. You're going to be looking at some lane closures each way. Looks like it's a project running from about 9 p.m. all the way up to about 5:30 a.m. Don't forget the Stala Wasm is closed in both directions until Monday morning at 5 a.m. It's going to be sunny for the rest of the week. Monday, sunny with a high of 21. Tuesday, sunny with a high of 23. Wednesday is cloudy with a high of 21. Thursday, sunny with a high of 20.
6: Let's begin in B.C. More analysis on what the election of a former federal cabinet minister means for the BC Conservative Party. David Black, who teaches political theory at Royal Roads University in Greater Victoria, says Carolyn Findlay won the leadership of the party because she was an authentic champion of populism with its mixture of social and cultural conservatism. She beat Caroline Elliott by 2% on the fourth and final ballot. And Black says Findlay will have some work to do to unify the party.
10: This is a party that is divided between moderate center-right and kind of the populist cultural and social conservatives. That division was really given sharp definition by the fact that Elliott finished at 49 and Findlay at 51.
6: Black says Finley's acceptance speech touched on familiar right-of-center themes such as public safety. In Alberta, slick city streets, rising river waters, and rain still coming down in Calgary. Our meteorologist Kevin Stanfield has an update on the situation thus far as the city remains under a rainfall warning.
11: Over 12 hours from midnight Sunday to noon, up to 40 millimeters of rain has fallen across the greater Calgary area. As we look a little further north, up to 50 millimeters have fallen, and this band stretches all the way down toward the Lethbridge area.
6: Environment Canada is out with rain warnings for Calgary and many surrounding areas. They're also warning that water will likely pool on roads and low-lying areas, so be prepared to dodge puddles. They also advise those on the highways to not drive through flooded areas and watch for washouts near rivers, creeks, and culverts. A jury has found two men guilty in the 2024 roadside killing of a Rocky View County worker east of Calgary. Our Ariel O'Shea with more.
7: After roughly 14 hours of deliberations, jurors convicted Arthur Penner and Elijah Strawberry of second-degree murder in the death of 45-year-old Colin Huff. The shooting happened on a rural road on August 6, 2024. Court heard that Huff stopped after arriving on the scene of an earlier confrontation involving a Fortis, Alberta worker where the two had claimed to have a flat tire. Then the worker was shot in the arm while attempting to steal his truck. Then later, the truck was set ablaze. Arthur Penner was arrested 5 days after the shooting, while Elijah Strawberry was located about a month later on the Oches First Nations. Earlier this week, a judge acquitted them of another charge of second-degree murder against the Fortis, Alberta worker. Both men now face mandatory life sentences, with sentencing proceedings expected to continue later this year. I'm Ariel O'Shea.
6: Weeks after a patient died in an Edmonton ER while waiting for help, a family who says it was their son is still waiting on answers. Penny Smith tells CBC her stepson, Travis Smith, died in a Royal Alexandra Hospital waiting room on May 8th. The family says getting information on what happened to the 33-year-old has been challenging and it's making it hard to get closure. Smith says, accompanied by a social worker, the family went to Royal Alex to see Travis's body, but were told it was moved to the medical examiner's office for an autopsy. They were directed to a patient relations department, but Smith says they were told the family had to file an application through the Court of King's Bench before the hospital could release Travis's information. The death is the second in several months in an Edmonton ER. A father died in the Grey Nuns Hospital in December, his family saying he had waited for hours but passed before getting life-saving care. The emergency department at Mission Memorial Hospital is diverting patients right now, again, because of staffing issues. Fraser Health says it's actively working to address physician staffing gaps as they arise to maintain service to the community. This temporary closure is going to last until 8 in the morning. Fraser Health stresses all other ERs in the health region are open. It admits high numbers of people seeking care, and human resource challenges at many of its hospital emergency departments may lead to longer wait times for patients with non-urgent care concerns. On Sunday, a memorial was erected at UBC ahead of the anniversary of the Tiananmen Square massacre.
12: Coordinated by the Vancouver Society in support of democratic movement, people were invited to gather and lay wreaths to mark 37 years since a group of mostly students and workers took to the streets to protest the Chinese government. The government violently suppressed the protests. The death toll is estimated to be in the hundreds or low thousands, but some organizations say that figure is much higher. Organizers say they feel it's important to demonstrate for freedoms that are taken for granted here in Canada.
13: People just wanted a fair and just country to live in, right? That things that we kind of take it for granted here in Canada. We have freedom, we have democracy, we respect human rights.
12: The same organization will be hosting a candlelight vigil at David Lamb Park on Thursday, marking the exact date of the protests.
14: In Vancouver, Jack Rabb, City News.
6: Abbotsford police were busy this weekend. They impounded 11 vehicles in just 10 hours on Sunday. One of them was a DoorDasher going almost 120 in a 50 zone. It's unclear if the customer ended up getting their groceries delivered. Police say it's clear speed was trending that day and is again imploring you to slow down to keep everyone safe. A fire broke out in Surrey's Newton neighborhood late Saturday, sending smoke into the sky. Our Angelina Rebelli is hearing about the effort to tackle the blaze from Surrey Fire Services Assistant Chief Jeff McIntyre.
15: First responders were called to a fire at a single townhome. The primary unit, a three-level townhouse, sustained extensive damage. The car inside the garage was completely destroyed, and another vehicle parked out front was also damaged. Residents of three adjacent units were displaced due to the fire and water damage. Surrey Fire Service crews remained on scene. seen throughout Sunday.
16: First in crews upgraded it to a second alarm, which brought a total of 24 firefighters and 8 apparatus to the scene. There were initial reports from neighboring occupants on scene of a person inside the building that was involved in fire. So our crews conducted an aggressive offensive fire attack and mitigated the fire extension to the rest of the building. The occupant of the townhouse involved got out safely.
15: BC Emergency Health Services says 2 ambulances were dispatched. Paramedics provided emergency treatment to 2 patients, both of whom were transported to hospital in stable condition. No other injuries have been reported, aside from a small number of people treated for smoke inhalation. The cause of the fire remains under investigation, but officials say it is not considered suspicious. Angelina Ravelli, City News, Surrey.
6: Yet another thing to tighten the purse strings of Calgarians. The cost to send your kid to school on the school bus will soon rise.
17: Previn Pula lives in Calgary's South End. His son, who is in grade 3, takes the school bus every day.
18: We don't have a dedicated school in this community or closer by, so which is like almost 14 kilometers from here. And which is like, even though I don't want to opt for the school bus, still it is like mandate now.
17: In the Calgary Board of Education's recently approved budget for the upcoming year, families of students taking the school bus will have to pay more for transportation. $70 more for a one-way trip for a kindergarten student, and $140 more for those in grades 1 to 9, bringing that total to $500 per year per student.
18: Considering transport, I feel like it is not a luxury for the kids. It is like basic necessity for the school. It's a bridge between the school and the kids, right? So I feel like it should not be considered as a luxurious thing for the kids.
17: Amar Shah, City News, Calgary.
6: We are creeping ever closer to the FIFA World Cup. Soccer fans are excited, but players might be even more hyped.
19: Are you guys excited about FIFA?
20: Yeah!
21: Excitement builds at the BC Tigers Football Club in Surrey, with the FIFA World Cup just days away from hitting Vancouver. For these young players, having the biggest tournament on earth right in their own backyard is a total dream come true. They can't wait to see their favorite teams and superstars take the pitch at BC Place.
22: France, Portugal,
23: Brazil,
24: Ronaldo, Portugal,
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21: The club has been active in the community for years, helping kids fall in love with the game and even sending some players to represent BC and Canada. The first of the 7 World Cup matches in Vancouver kicks off at BC Place on June 13th. For City News, I'm Sarbraj Singh Karun from Omni.
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0: for tuning in. Stalowassen remains closed in each direction. This is going on all the way till June the 1st at 5 a.m. while crews on the scene are finishing up installing a pedestrian and bike path. For the time being, the Portman Bridge is the preferred route to get you up and away from that one. Nothing wrong with the Queensboro, except the fact that it's down to one lane in each direction. This is a project going from 9 p.m. to 5 a.m. You're going to see some significant delays with the Queensboro down to one lane. A lot more traffic getting out there because of the Stalowassen closure. So the Portman Bridge is going to be your preferred route to get away from that one. In terms of our weather forecast, we are going to be looking bright for the next couple of days. Monday's a sunny one pretty much all day, high of 21 degrees. Tuesday, also a sunny one with a high of 23 degrees. Tuesday inland could get up to 28. Cloudy conditions on Wednesday with a high still of 21. And on Thursday, sunny with a high of 20 degrees. Friday's also sunny with a mix of sun and cloud and a high of 19.
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3: Good morning. I'm Ridley Wilson. Here's what's making news right now. More rain in the forecast as river waters rise and Calgary gets soaked. Once again, Mission Memorial has closed its ER because of a lack of staff. It'll reopen at 8 a.m. And after sports, we're hearing how criminals utilize artificial intelligence to their advantage. Time for sports. Here's our Asher Roth.
18: Well, the Kitchener Rangers are Canada's national junior champions. They crushed Everett 6-2 to win the Memorial Cup. Sam O'Reilly had a goal and three assists. It's Kitchener's third time ever hoisting that trophy and the first time since 2003. Staying on the ice, Canada fell 3-2 to Norway in the bronze medal game at the World Hockey Championship in Switzerland. Robert Thomas scored twice in the loss. It's Norway's first medal ever at the event. Finland took the gold, blanking Switzerland 1-0. The Stanley Cup final is set to begin Tuesday in Raleigh between the Hurricanes and the Golden Knights. On the diamond, Cole Young and Dominic Canzone both homered as the Mariners beat the D-backs 3-2 in extras for their sixth straight victory. The Blue Jays fell 9-5 in Baltimore. The Vancouver Canadiens dropped a 4-1 decision to Eugene at Nat Bailey Stadium to snap their two-game winning streak. At Roland Garros, Jakub Menzik upset 13-seed Andre Rublev to earn a spot in the quarterfinals. Rafael Hodar, Alexander Zverev, and Joao Fonseca advanced as well on the men's side. Canada's Felix Auger-Aliassime will look to join them in the quarters. He'll face Alejandro Tabilo early Monday morning. In the women's round of 16, 3-seed Iga Swiatek was sent home by 15-seed Marta Kostyuk, 7-seed Alina Svitolina, 8-seed Mira Andreeva, and 18-seed Sorana Kirstia also advanced. Sports at 15 and 45 past every hour or anytime at sportsnet.ca.
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1: You're listening to News Radio. Demand for artificial intelligence is driving a dramatic surge in cargo theft as criminals hone in on physical components used in AI data centers, leaving companies and ultimately consumers to pick up the tab. A report by data analytics firm Verisk CargoNet found that losses from supply chain crime in Canada and the U.S. rose 60% to more than $1 billion last year. CargoNet operations head Keith Lewis says that thieves are drawn to steep increases in price for products essential to the AI build-out.
2: As I always say, the bad guys are good at marketing. They know what the consumer is buying, whether it's a consumer or a business or someone overseas. They know what's hot and they know what's selling.
3: Server racks, RAM, copper, those type of precursors that you need to build those facilities, the price goes up because the demand goes up.
1: The report also found that lawbreakers are increasingly deploying AI to find and steal lucrative loads in a digitally savvy, if unsavory, twist on old-fashioned hijackings. Recent concerns about a certain brand of strawberries and pesticides have exploded on social media. Ariva Fragiscatos is learning more about the claims with food and nutrition expert Rose Reisman.
4: Consumer advocacy group Mamavation tested samples of conventional and organic Driscoll strawberries from a California location. Rose Reisman explained.
5: The conventional sample reportedly contained residues of 12 pesticides. So it led to all this incredible social media really blasting Driscoll, saying their strawberries cause cancer. Now, the claims are way stronger than evidence for the general public.
4: Reisman says the testing showed residues were in U.S. legal tolerance limits.
5: Some pesticides used in agriculture are associated with cancer risk at sufficiently high or chronic exposures. And this is usually affecting farm workers, people living very near heavily sprayed agricultural areas.
4: She says strawberries tend to rank high for pesticide use.
5: So the concern is not invented, but the strongest cancer claims online go beyond the evidence.
4: Reisman says consider organic berries or simply vary your fruit intake. I'm Eva Fragiscatos.
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7: In the 1130 Rogers Xfinity Internet Traffic Center, I'm Alex Kerrigan. Thank you for tuning in. Over on the north side of the Cambie Bridge, Pacific Boulevard shut down between Cambie Street all the way up to Carroll Street. This is a FIFA closure. You don't get that back until the end of July. Cambie Street's a great eastbound detour to get away from that one. Expo Boulevard is a nice close westbound run to get away from that. For the time being, Cambie Street also works to get away from it. We work our way over to Highway 1 with a Highway 1 expansion project taking place between 216th all the way down to 264th. You're going to be looking at some lane closures each way. Looks like it's a project running from about 9 p.m. all the way up to about 5:30 a.m. Don't forget the Stalowasm is closed in both directions until Monday morning at 5 a.m. It's going to be sunny for the rest of the week. Monday, sunny with a high of 21. Tuesday, sunny with a high of 23. Wednesday is cloudy with a high of 21. Thursday, sunny with a high of 20.
1: You're listening to News Radio. After a massive wildfire 2 years ago devastated the tourist town of Jasper, Alberta, rebuilding efforts continue. As part of a City Connect special, our James Dunn is hearing about progress.
8: There's a strong contrast when you drive in Jasper street by street and see the progress of rebuilding. One property nearly complete, ready to welcome a family back home. but next door, an empty pit of dirt as if no work has been done at all since the fire. With about 40% of lots yet to submit permits to rebuild, battles with insurance companies continue. The two-year anniversary is a critical point, as that's the deadline to file any insurance claims. Jasper's mayor knows there were many uninsured or underinsured, putting the thought of a full rebuild into question, along with people simply choosing to move on.
9: A number of seniors were displaced from the community because of the fire. Some of them have not yet been able to return. They've settled in other communities to get their bearings and figure out what they're going to do. And I'm sure that many of them are struggling internally with the prospect of a rebuild. My hope is that everyone who wants to return is ultimately able to return. There will be some who make other decisions, and that's justifiable, and I accept that may be the case for some. But for those who want to return, my hope is that they're able to.
8: For Mike Day, who owns Evil Dave's Grill, there were hurdles while rebuilding his home that took a long time to sort out. But before shovels could go into the ground, first the soil needed to be tested so that it was safe to be around. Some homeowners could have the cost of it covered by insurance, but others paid thousands of dollars for second and third tests.
10: I think it felt, for a lot of us, I think it felt like we were all trying to navigate the same path with no sense of direction. And so we got the sample, and then it went away, and then what was the next step? And we didn't know what the next step was, and then we got a letter from Parks Canada that said we didn't pass, and we could sign off on the lease, and we could build, and we were just confused. We called, like, what are you doing? And they didn't tell us that we failed the first one. So then we had to get another one done, but we had to go to our insurance company to see if they'd pay for it. Then Red Cross jumped in to say they were going to pay for the second ones. And then the time that it took in the lab for that second was just felt like forever.
8: Parks Canada was not able to accommodate an on-camera interview in Jasper, but was able to meet virtually. The Recovery Coordination Center's acting director says the standards are agreed by federal and provincial environment ministers.
11: We know the top part of the soil is going to be contaminated under a burnt house, obviously, so that top part of the soil will be removed. But if it didn't pass, it would have to be dug to a lower depth, tested again. And there were some properties that unfortunately had to go through a few rounds of that. And obviously, the more rounds of that you need to do, the more expensive it's going to get. By and large, this was covered by insurance companies, but everyone's insurance dealt with this slightly differently. So it's really on a case-by-case basis.
8: Parks Canada says all residential properties have now passed soil testing, with a handful of industrial properties still in the testing phase. At this time, it's estimated a permit can be approved with a complete application in about 4 weeks. It's longer if there are issues with the application. For Day, he experienced growing pains as the rebuild efforts were in the very early stages. What was the process like from your perspective on from the first application to shovels in the ground?
10: We got into the development mix in August. We reached out and said we fully intend to rebuild. Our house was only 7 years old, so the plans were all digital and new. Everything was there. We thought it would be real easy. We just thought they would go to the just approved it, just check, give me the permit, and I'll start building. That was naive. That is not how it unfolded. And I think there's a bit of overwhelming nature to the number of permits coming in, I think, might have been a part of it. I think that Parks Canada was working on the process as we were in the process, so we had to keep repeating steps.
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16: 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I'm Buck Martinez, and if there's one thing I know, it's bucks. 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Get any two-topping pizza for just a buck an inch. A 12-inch medium pizza is now 12 bucks. 14-inch large, 14 bucks. 18-inch huge double XL, 18 bucks. 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Take it from a buck. It's a dinger of a deal.

0: The enormous amount of data used by artificial intelligence tools has created persistent demand for memory chips while supplies have run low. The stock has more than tripled this year, adding to a surge of nearly 240% last year. A jolt for the electric vehicle industry. Volterra and Revel have agreed to merge their electric vehicle charging businesses. The combined company will operate under the Volterra brand and will include more than 1,000 charging stalls. The plan is to focus on charging stations for ride-hail cars and robo-taxis in urban areas across the U.S. And Target is planning to evaluate store workers on how they greet, help, and engage with shoppers. Sources tell us the retailer is piloting how to assess the quality of customer service from its staff. Target says elevating the store experience is one of the company's top strategic priorities. The company is looking to reverse a sales slump that has gone on for years. It's also looking to improve wait time and inventory levels. The financial outlook at Salesforce is not doing enough to erase investor concerns about the possibility that artificial intelligence will disrupt the software business. Salesforce is a leading maker of customer management software, and it's under pressure to show that it can thrive in the AI era. The company is promoting Agentforce, which is its own AI tool that's meant to handle tasks such as customer service without human oversight. Courtney Donahoe, Bloomberg Radio.
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6: Good morning, I'm Ridley Wilson. Here's what's making news right now. The BC Conservatives' new leader drawing reaction from political experts. One is weighing in on why she won.
7: Two men found guilty of second-degree murder in a random roadside shooting that resulted in the death of Colin Huff.
6: After a man died waiting for help in an Alberta ER, his family says they've gotten no real answers from police or the government. And at 12 after, all manner of emergency services opened up a job fair in Calgary this weekend. We're hearing about the turnout.
8: The Kitchener Rangers are Memorial Cup champs thanks to a decisive win over Everett. And the Vancouver Canadiens lose their series finale against the Emeralds. Sports at 15.
6: All that and more for you in 60 seconds.
9: In the 1130 Rogers Xfinity Internet Traffic Center, I'm Alex Kerrigan. Thank you for tuning in. The stall of Wasson remains closed in each direction. This is going on all the way till June the 1st at 5 a.m. while crews on the scene are finishing up installing a pedestrian and bike path. For the time being, the Portman Bridge is the preferred route to get you up and away from that one. Nothing wrong with the Queensboro, except the fact that it's down to one lane in each direction. This is a project going from 9 p.m. to 5 a.m. You're going to see some significant delays with the Queensboro down to one lane. A lot more traffic getting out there because of the stall of Wasson closure. So the Portman Bridge is going to be your preferred route to get away from that one. In terms of our weather forecast, we are going to be looking bright for the next couple of days. Monday's a sunny one pretty much all day, high of 21 degrees. Tuesday also a sunny one with a high of 23 degrees. Tuesday inland could get up to 28. Cloudy conditions on Wednesday with a high still of 21. And on Thursday, sunny with a high of 20 degrees. Friday's also sunny with a mix of sun and cloud and a high of 19.
6: Let's begin in BC, where we have more analysis on what the election of a former federal cabinet minister means for BC's conservatives. David Black, who teaches political theory at Royal Roads University in Greater Victoria, says Carolyn Findlay won the leadership because she was an authentic champion of populism. Black says runner-up Caroline Elliott did not have the same credentials as the former federal minister for revenue.
10: Carolyn Findlay is by far the most populist of the
5: the five leadership candidates. This party is going to, you know, to message and ultimately campaign as a populist one.
6: Finley says her vision for BC is one of fundamental change, and Black says the language means her party will become far more ideological than previous parties like the former BC Liberals or the short-lived BC United. No need to wash your car. Mother Nature also has the lawn and garden watering covered. Environment Canada out with a rainfall warning for Calgary and many other areas across Alberta. Our meteorologist Kevin Stanfield with how much rain has fallen thus far.
10: Nearly 40 millimeters of rain have fallen in a reasonably steady band that stretches all the way from Lethbridge to north of Calgary near Olds. And that does indeed include the city of Calgary, now topping the 40 millimeter mark in a few areas, with some regions starting to push closer to 50 millimeters.
6: Environment Canada is warning that water will likely pool on roads or low-lying areas, so be prepared to dodge those puddles. They also advise you, if you're going on the highway, to not drive through flooded areas and watch for washouts near rivers, creeks, and culverts. Now an update to a story we've been following. Two men have been convicted in the August 2024 killing of Rocky View County employee Colin Huff and have been found guilty by a jury of second-degree murder and armed robbery.
7: The wife of Huff shared an emotional hug with the prosecutor after the verdict was read. The jury's decision was announced yesterday after 14 hours of deliberations. Neither Arthur Penner or Elijah Strawberry seemed surprised at the court's decision. Both men were also found guilty of two counts of armed robbery, including stealing Huff's vehicle and attempting to take the vehicle of a Fortis, Alberta's worker who was shot through the arm at the same location. Luckily, that worker was able to flee the scene and watched from a distance as his truck that was stolen by the two accused was set on fire. Huff then drove up to investigate. The worker said Penner and Strawberry ran towards Huff's vehicle and started firing at it. Huff was hit three times and was left on the road. Jurors heard several weeks of evidence, including video captured by a nearby semi-truck driver that showed Huff's final moments after he was shot. Investigators also recovered ballistic evidence from the scene, including a .5 caliber bullet and a 9mm shell casing. I'm Ariel O'Shea.
6: Weeks after their son died in an Edmonton waiting room, a man's family says they're hitting roadblocks and getting information on what happened. Penny Smith tells CBC her 33-year-old stepson, Travis Smith, died in a waiting room at the Royal Alexandra Hospital on May 8th. She says she and her husband received a few details from police when they went to the hospital to see Travis's body, but they were told it was at the medical examiner's office. They tried to get information from the hospital's patient relations unit, but were told they would have to take their questions to court and file an application through King's Bench before any information could be shared. Smith says the runaround and getting details about what happened makes it much harder to deal with the pain of their loss. Several months earlier, another man died in an Edmonton hospital after waiting more than 8 hours for care and pleading for help. Until 8 a.m., residents in Mission do not have access to their local ER. That according to the Fraser Health Authority, as Mission Memorial's ER shut down around 5 p.m. on Sunday. The health authority says they continue to face staffing challenges, which are causing these repeat shutterings. Instead, you'll have to go to a neighboring hospital if you need any urgent care. This is the second shuttering of this ER in less than a week. It was closed on the 25th as well. A Burnaby senior was stuck abroad earlier this year after falling into a coma. Our Jack Rabb has an update on her situation from her family.
11: When Elena Lontaine learned her mother suffered a major stroke while traveling in China, she dropped everything and rushed to be with her. But it soon became clear that surviving was only the beginning of the ordeal.
12: It's been the most difficult situation we've ever found ourselves in.
11: Lilia Avutova, a Burnaby senior, was placed in a medically induced coma on March 8th. And without travel insurance, her family had to scramble to coordinate her care in a country whose language they didn't speak.
13: Hemorrhage.
12: Yes, bleeding. Yes. Yes, because the vascular is the occlusion. Mm-hmm. The stress took a big toll on everyone, just emotionally, mentally, physically, and part of that was also the financial stress.
11: Quotes for a specialized medical flight back to Canada were north of $400,000. And with savings accounts already being drained by medical bills, getting their babushka back home was becoming a monumental task. But then their community rallied behind them. A fundraiser started by friends was able to raise $22,000, enough for the family to afford a commercial flight with a dedicated medical team that Avutova was able to take when she came out of her coma. Jack Rabb, City News, Burnaby.
6: 11 drivers are going to have to pay a pretty penny to get their rides back. Abbotsford PD impounded 11 cars in just 10 hours on Sunday, one of which was going nearly 120 kilometers an hour in a 50 zone. That car turned out to be carrying a bunch of DoorDash groceries. It's not clear if they ended up reaching their destination. Abbey PD is again encouraging you to go the speed limit in order to keep everyone safe. You'll soon have to pay more, way more, to send your kids to school on the school bus. The Calgary Board of Education is forecasting a hike of around $500 per student per year. The provincial government says they're doing their best to keep costs down.
13: Alberta's Ministry of Education and Child Care says they are investing $458 million through Budget 2026 to help students get to and from school. The statement adds, school boards are responsible for setting transportation fees, and they are accountable to parents for the decisions they make. Importantly, boards cannot charge more than the cost of providing the service, as fees are limited to recovering those expenses. The Calgary Board of Education says that families unable to afford the fees can apply for a waiver, adding that they currently have 22 new school projects in development, and as those are completed, more students will be able to attend school closer to home. Amir Shah, City News, Calgary.
6: Soon, the best of the best soccer players in the world will be coming to BC for the FIFA World Cup. It's gotten fans and players hyped. We're hearing excitement from coach of the BC Tigers FC, Bobson Sissé.
14: For the team that's going to win it, right now we're looking at maybe Argentina, Brazil, and I'm from Africa, and I have to go with my African people.
15: As the kids count down the days to the World Cup, their coaches are just as excited.
16: I also have a couple of tickets for the games as well. Yeah, I have the one for the Qatar that's going to play here.
15: Coaches say FIFA coming to Canada is a game changer for these kids.
16: And it's a good opportunity for everybody here. I think the soccer will grow if there is World Cup here, and like it happens in a lot of countries, one World Cup comes to the country popularity in soccer gets a lot bigger.
15: They add FIFA's presence in Canada will inspire players to work harder and see themselves on the world stage one day. The first of the 7 World Cup matches in Vancouver kicks off at BC Place on June 13th. For City News, I'm Sarbraj Singh Karam from Omni.
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17: The maze, it just goes on and on.
18: Topping the box office this weekend was Backrooms, taking in $81 million. That makes it the biggest opening ever for distributor A24.
19: I love it!
18: The number 2 slot went to another low-budget horror film, Obsession, with over $26 million. It's Obsession's 3rd consecutive weekend of growth, making it the first non-Christmas release to do that since Jaws in 1975. In 3rd place, The Mandalorian and Grogu raked in about $24 million, a 70% drop from its debut last weekend. Mike Dubusky, ABC News.
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9: In the 1130 Rogers Xfinity Internet Traffic Center, I'm Alex Kerrigan. Thank you for tuning in. Over on the north side of the Cambie Bridge, Pacific Boulevard shut down between Cambie Street all the way up to Carroll Street. This is a FIFA closure. You don't get that back until the end of July. Cambie Street's a great eastbound detour to get away from that one. Expo Boulevard is a nice close westbound run to get away from that for the time being. Cambie Street also works to get away from it. We work our way over to Highway 1 with a Highway 1 expansion project taking place between 216th all the way down to 264th. You're going to be looking at some lane closures each way.
0: Looks like it's a project warning from about 9 p.m. all the way up to about 5:30 a.m. Don't forget the stall of Wasm's closed in both directions until Monday morning at 5 a.m. It's going to be sunny for the rest of the week. Monday, sunny with a high of 21. Tuesday, sunny with a high of 23. Wednesday is cloudy with a high of 21. Thursday, sunny with a high of 20.
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6: 212 in Vancouver, 312 in Calgary. On Sunday, dozens of people turned out for a job fair in Calgary, specifically those who want to pursue employment in emergency services like the fire department or police department. The latter says there's been a shift in workplace culture recently, pretty important given allegations of harassment 2 years ago.
1: Yeah, actually, June 1st. So today's 31st, right?
2: Yeah.
1: So exactly 17 years.
2: Wow, yeah. Amazing. Congratulations.
1: Thank you.
13: Constable Phelan has seen and done a lot in her years with the service.
1: I love it. It's very challenging. I was on patrol for many years. I worked in District 4, 5, and 1. I was in domestic violence, also domestic violence, elder abuse. I worked on beats.
13: She says that with more women joining, she's also seen the work environment change.
1: I think that service is doing a lot of things to improve that, and it's got way better. And I think that with just a culture change, and people are forthcoming, people speak out more, people support each other, I think that's taken like a huge turn.
13: Amir Shah, City News, Calgary.
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6: Good morning, I'm Ridley Wilson. Here's what's making news right now. By Monday morning, about 50 millimeters of rain will likely have hit Calgary. You're again reminded that it's not a good time for a dip in the Bow River. A lack of staffing is once again to blame for Mission Memorial closing its ER overnight. It will be open later this morning, though. And after sports, we're hearing how criminals are utilizing artificial intelligence to their advantage. From Sportsnet Radio, here's Asher Roth.
23: Well, the Kitchener Rangers are Memorial Cup champions for the third time in franchise history after beating the Everett Silvertips 6-2 in Kelowna. It's the third straight year a team from the OHL has won the national title. In Switzerland, Canada came up short of a medal at the World Hockey Championship, falling 3-2 in overtime to Norway, with the Canadians trailing 2-0 heading into the final 2 minutes of regulation. Robert Thomas scored twice with the extra attacker on the ice to send it to OT. But Noah Steen scored just over 3 minutes into the extra frame to earn Norway its first ever medal at the tournament. Later on, Finland beat the host Swiss 1-0 to capture the gold. On the diamond, the Blue Jays fell 9-5 to the Orioles in the finale of their four-game series. Elsewhere, Victor Robles drove in the winning run in the 10th as the Mariners beat Arizona 3-2 to finish the sweep, and the Vancouver Canadiens lost 4-1 to the Eugene Emeralds, splitting their six-game series. They begin six on the road against the Dust Devils on Tuesday. Some soccer news. Canadian attacker Marcelo Flores will miss the upcoming FIFA World Cup. He suffered a torn ACL on a non-contact injury Saturday in the CONCACAF Champions Cup final. And in golf, Russell Henley defeated fellow American Eric Cole at a playoff to win the PGA's Charles Schwab Classic. Coquitlam's AJ Ewart finished tied for 17th. Sports at 15 and 45 past every hour or anytime at sportsnet.ca.
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1: So I just talk into the mic?
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1: Hey, Vancouver. My name is Sarush, and I'm the owner of Calmo. Yeah, it's a weird name, and I could have named it anything, but I wouldn't have gotten this far without my dad, so I named it after him. Actually, I guess the name's because of my mom. She'd tell people, if you don't know, call Mo, or why is your father never home? Dad was always helping someone. So, if you don't know, call Mo.ca.
3: You're listening to News Radio. Thieves are deploying artificial intelligence to drive a major increase in cargo theft. A report by data analytics firm Verisk CargoNet finds that losses from supply chain crimes in Canada and the U.S. surged 60% to more than $1 billion last year as organized criminal groups zeroed in on high-value shipments. Emily Williams, vice president at fleet management company Geotab, says lawbreakers are using AI to automate phishing emails at scale in order to pose as carriers, access transport company data, and steal employee credentials.
4: And what we're seeing is really alarming. The crime has changed. So before it was kind of a smash and grab, you know, breaking into a truck. And now we're entering the cyber era of cargo theft. Criminals are getting really smart, and they're using AI-generated phishing scams as well to redirect entire shipments, and they don't even touch the truck anymore.
3: As costs rise for companies and consumers, experts say integrated security systems, in-cab truck cameras, and more resources for law enforcement offer ways to fight back. One of the most popular berry sellers is facing scrutiny after an investigation found pesticides in its strawberries. Our Eva Fragiscados is learning more from food and nutrition expert Rose Reisman.
5: The controversy stems from tests conducted by the consumer advocacy group Mamavation.
6: Mamavation tested samples of conventional and organic Driscoll strawberries from a California store. The conventional sample reportedly contained residues of 12 pesticides. Testing was only done on two cartons, one organic and one not.
5: Rose Reisman says the report led to an outcry on social media with people blasting Driscoll's, claiming their strawberries cause cancer.
6: But there's currently no mainstream scientific evidence showing that eating Driscoll strawberries causes cancer in consumers. Large population studies generally have not found higher cancer rates among people eating conventional produce with normal pesticide residue levels.
5: Reisman says many scientists do think current regulations may underestimate cumulative exposure from multiple pesticides. I'm Eva Fragiscados.
3: 60 seconds of traffic and weather.
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11: In the 1130 Rogers Xfinity Internet Traffic Center, I'm Alex Kerrigan. Thank you for tuning in. The stall of Wasson remains closed in each direction. This is going on all the way till June the 1st at 5 a.m. while crews on the scene are finishing up installing a pedestrian and bike path. For the time being, the Portman Bridge is the preferred route to get you up and away from that one. Nothing wrong with the Queensboro, except the fact that it's down to one lane in each direction. This is a project going from 9 p.m. to 5 a.m. You're going to see some significant delays with the Queensboro down to one lane. A lot more traffic getting out there because of the stall of Wasson closure. So the Portman Bridge is going to be your preferred route to get away from that one. In terms of our weather forecast, we are going to be looking bright for the next couple of days. Monday's a sunny one pretty much all day, high of 21 degrees. Tuesday also a sunny one with a high of 23 degrees. Tuesday inland could get up to 28. Cloudy conditions on Wednesday with a high still of 21. And on Thursday, sunny with a high of 20 degrees. Friday's also sunny with a mix of sun and cloud and a high of 19.
3: You're listening to News Radio. What was once fire and ash is coming back to life. As our James Dunn reports for this City Connect special, Jasper is recovering after a massive wildfire.
2: This peace and serenity in this national park is often shattered by the screams of power tools. Much of Jasper and certain areas around the national park turned into a construction site. The effort to rebuild the 374 properties lost in the 2024 wildfire has slowly accelerated in the last year. Parks Canada saying rebuild on 22 properties have been completed with occupants. 120 are either under construction or ready for construction after going through the permitting process. And 81 properties have submitted rebuild applications. But 151 properties remain in phases 1 and 2, that being the prepare and design phase. About 40% of the properties destroyed. One woman still at this stage has a dream that these lots of dirt could be something more. Grace Cohn and her husband had minimal insurance coverage on two trailers, one for them and the other for her adult autistic daughter, Julianne.
12: We call her Jules. She's a character, for sure. She's, I would say, full of pure love. She is a little bit of a trickster, I would call you that. She can read people like a book. She can push your buttons like no one else can. But she has this unbelievable memory for particularly music. She knows every lyric of every song. It's like her brain, it's like it just totally soaks in lyrics. She's done some pretty wild things.
13: Jules, are you excited to be traveling?
14: Yes.
2: A care team supports her in this home and takes her out for experiences like horseback riding and skiing.
12: There is people from all over the world, different nationalities working with her, everyone getting along, and so much peace, so much laughter coming out of this house. And then me and my husband would sit on our deck and listen to them just laughing and all getting along. And it was like, wow, this is the best.
2: With the trailers lost in the fire, Cohn knew she wanted to rebuild and got an ambitious idea to support her daughter and others in Jasper.
12: I've always had this dream. I mean, I was literally just in Toronto a week ago visiting a dear friend. And with her, the idea of the Jewel House, that's what we called it, was created. It was her idea, actually. She was like, we got to create a home for people with special needs. It's got to be called the Jewel House. I was like, wow, yeah, great idea.
2: This idea involves two triplexes, similar to this one, that would have a basement unit, a main floor, and top floor units in each home, with a main gathering space for celebrations. Cohn believes there is a need for this, with more than a dozen people in Jasper living with autism. But because of the minimal insurance coverage, Cohn needs investors to make this a reality.
15: Would you be open to a nonprofit?
12: You know what? I've looked at nonprofits. In 25 years ago, I looked at getting a nonprofit. It's very, very difficult to get a nonprofit. But if a nonprofit that exists were to come in and say yes, see, I don't need to own it. I've relinquished myself of ownership. I don't need to own this. I know it's supposed to be here.
3: That was just one part of a larger City Connect special. You can find it on YouTube by searching City News Connect, the Jasper Wildfire, a tale of two rebuilds. In entertainment news, Heated Rivalry dominated this year's Canadian Screen Awards, winning a record-setting 16 trophies, including Audience Choice, Best Drama Series, and Best Lead Performance for Hudson Williams. The BC-born actor plays Shane Hollander, a reserved hockey player in a romance with a rival. During his acceptance speech, William expressed a wish to share the award with his co-star.
16: If I could cut this award down the middle, I would, because if these gay yearning little bottom eyes didn't have a big sexy Russian to feast upon, my performance wouldn't be as good. So to the honorary Canadian Connor Story, I share this award with you. Thank you.
3: The Crave series added to 13 wins from Saturday's scripted TV gala, but Story was ineligible to claim any awards because he is American, and the show is not eligible for the Emmys because it's fully Canadian produced. 60 Seconds, Scotia Business News.
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20: Well, good morning. Markets are coming into the week at record highs, starting the month after a big month of May, with stocks surging Friday last week, with the Dow up 363, NASDAQ up 55 points, a fifth of a percent. For the month, the Dow was up by 3.1%, NASDAQ up 7.4%. On bay, the TSX closed just shy of a record Friday with a gain of 251 points, 34,769. Bay Street benchmark up 2.5% for the month. Coming up this week, more big tech earnings after the tech sector surge. Broadcom and CoreWeave, two of the standout companies set to report quarterly earnings. Shares of IBM moving up 6% in pre-market trade after Big Blue saw a 12% jump in Friday's session. Quantum computing stocks have been strong performers, and U.S. President Donald Trump also giving IBM a shout-out in some commentary. The price for oil starting the day at $91, up $365, 4.2%. Price for gold down $67, $45.25 the ounce. The Canadian dollar down a tenth at $72.38. The exchange at $1.38. This week's economic highlights will happen Friday when we get the Canadian and U.S. labor market stats for the month of May. At the Business Center, I'm Mike Uppel.
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3: I'm Ridley Wilson. Here's what's making news right now. A tight race this weekend between the BC Conservative leadership candidates continues to draw a reaction from analysts.
25: The trial into the killing of Rocky View County worker Colin Huff has ended with two life sentences given out for two Alberta men.
3: Nearly a month on, an Alberta family says they're looking for answers after a 33-year-old man died while waiting for help in an Edmonton ER.
26: The Kitchener Rangers cap off a perfect run at the Memorial Cup. Canada fails to medal in Switzerland, and the Mariners win their sixth in a row. Sports at 45.
20: U.S. stock futures inching higher. Wall Street benchmarks starting the week at record highs and on a 9-week win streak. Business at 56.
3: All that and more for you in 60 seconds.
11: in the 1130 Rogers Xfinity Internet Traffic Center. I'm Alex Kerrigan. Thank you for tuning in. Over on the north side of the Canby Bridge, Pacific Boulevard shut down between Canby Street all the way up to Carroll Street. This is a FIFA closure. You don't get that back until the end of July. Canby Street's a great eastbound detour to get away from that one. Expo Boulevard is a nice close westbound run to get away from that for the time being. Canby Street also works to get away from it. We work our way over to Highway 1 with a Highway 1 expansion project taking place between 216th all the way down to 264th. You're going to be looking at some lane closures each way. Looks like it's a project running from about 9 p.m. all the way up to about 5:30 a.m. Don't forget the Stall of Wasms closed in both directions until Monday morning at 5 a.m. It's going to be sunny for the rest of the week. Monday, sunny with a high of 21. Tuesday, sunny with a high of 23. Wednesday is cloudy with a high of 21. Thursday, sunny with a high of 20.
3: Let's begin in BC, where the provincial Conservatives are charting a far more ideological path under new leader Carolyn Findlay. That is one conclusion as political pundits weigh in on results from the leadership race outcome over the weekend. Royal Roads University political theorist David Black believes Findlay secured her victory by acting as an authentic champion of cultural and social populism. While competitor Caroline Elliott tried a populist approach, Black argues she could not match the political weight of Findlay's background as a former member of Parliament and federal revenue minister.
0: Elliott had ran this interesting campaign. That's why I thought she had something of an edge, because she performed populist, but her own roots are more in the center-right, you know, with BC United and so on.
3: While Findlay called for fundamental change, Black says her language positions the BC Conservatives as a far more ideologically driven party than its mainstream predecessors. Mother Nature has the lawn and garden watering covered as a rainfall warning continues in Calgary and many parts of Alberta. Our meteorologist Kevin Stanfield has the latest on how much rain has fallen and what's in the forecast next.
1: When we turn the page into Monday morning, we're likely to have seen 50 millimeters of rain fall just through Sunday, with up to 40 millimeters of rain in parts of the city having fallen between midnight and the noon hour Sunday. As we push on to Monday and Tuesday, we're still anticipating another 40 plus millimeters of rain.
3: Environment Canada warns the water will likely pool on roads and low-lying areas, so if you're heading out on the highway, don't drive through flooded areas and watch out for washouts near rivers, creeks, and culverts. The trial for the killing of a Rocky View County worker in August of 2024 has ended with life sentences for Arthur Penner and Elijah Strawberry. Our Ariel O'Shea tells us more.
4: Jurors heard several weeks of evidence, including video captured by a nearby semi-truck that showed Huff's final moments after he was shot on a rural road east of Calgary. Investigators also recovered ballistic evidence from the scene, including a .5 caliber bullet and a 9mm shell casing. The pair were found guilty of second-degree murder and two counts of armed robbery. Court heard the Fortis, Alberta worker was shot and wounded during an encounter with the suspects before Huff arrived at the scene. Prosecutors argue the two men then opened fire on Huff's vehicle, killing him before stealing it and fleeing. Penner was arrested 5 days later, while Strawberry was located about a month after the shooting at a residence on the O'Chee's First Nations. The case now moves to sentencing, with Penner's lawyers requesting GLAAD-DOO reports, which are commonly used to provide courts with background information when sentencing Indigenous offenders. I'm Ariel O'Shea.
3: Answers remain in the air. Still no answers for an Alberta family after they say their stepson died while waiting in an Edmonton ER trying to get help. Speaking to the CBC, Penny Smith says getting information about what happened to her 33-year-old stepson, Travis Smith, has been difficult. Officials say a man died while in a waiting room at Alexandra Hospital on May the 8th. The family tried to get information from the hospital's patient relations units, but were told they would have to take their questions to court and file an application through King's Bench before any information could be shared. Saying she only learned about it from police, Smith remarks politicians and health officials are politicizing her stepson's death. This is the second death in several months at an Edmonton ER. A father died in the Grey Nuns Hospital in December, his family saying he had waited for hours but passed away before getting any life-saving care. For the second time in less than a week, Mission Memorial Hospital is turning away people at the ER. Until 8 a.m. this morning, the ER is completely closed. Emergency trained nurses will still be at the hospital, but there's not going to be any physicians. The health authority has repeatedly expressed challenge in finding adequate staff. Anyone with a life-threatening emergency is encouraged to call 911 so they can be sent to the nearest available hospital. The daughter of a Burnaby woman who slipped into a coma in China while visiting her family says her mom has returned home following a marathon journey. 78-year-old Lilia Avitova is now back in Canada thanks to all the support from their local community. We're hearing from her daughter, Elena Langentine.
5: I am just so thankful. I have no words to express how much of a difference this kindness has made in our lives.
6: While Avitova now has significant physical impairments on her left side and multiple cognitive impacts as well, getting care in Burnaby has given the family hope she can recover.
5: She can communicate with a specialist, with a medical specialist, so they can better understand what her needs are and where she wants to go from here, where her focus is.
6: One issue they're focusing on is Avutova's recall. She knows and is comforted by her family, but her short-term memory is a work in progress. But Lontaine says that just means she's delighted all over again. Each time she learns how her community came together to support her.
5: She cares about others. She doesn't want anyone to worry about her. So to her, it's a big deal that people have come out and showed such kindness.
6: A kindness that, for Avutova's family, is unforgettable. Jack Rabb, City News, Burnaby.
3: Go the speed limit. That is the message from the Abbotsford Police Department after a particularly busy Sunday. Over the course of 10 hours, they impounded 11 cars for speeding. One of them was going almost 120 in a 50 kilometer per hour zone in order to get some groceries delivered. It's not clear what ended up happening to those multiple bags. You can see them up on our website. However, Abbey PD is again encouraging you to make sure everyone stays safe by not speeding. Calgary parents will soon have to face another cost increase. Their kids' daily drive on the big yellow bus. The Calgary Board of Education's latest budget has an increasing around $500 per year per student.
7: CBE says they recognize this is a significant increase, and their fees are reviewed annually based on funding received, number of riders, and cost of delivering the service. The statement adds, there are a couple of reasons for the fee increase. CBE Transportation has been operating with a transportation reserve for the last several years that has been used to supplement fees. This reserve will be almost entirely exhausted by the end of this school year. Additionally, the overall cost of providing the service has increased.
8: This fee increase will have a significant impact on what is already an affordability crunch for families.
7: Education advocates say the province should provide more funding to make education more affordable and accessible for all.
8: So we want to see the government step in to cover not just, you know, the additional, gas prices or what have you, but also the continuous deficits within education itself. Transportation is definitely part of that package.
7: Amir Shaw, City News, Calgary.
3: The FIFA World Cup is coming to Vancouver, and it's a dream come true. That's the feeling from some young players from the BC Tigers alongside their coach. Ahead of the big game, we're speaking to the coach, Bobson Sese.
9: Because I remember 1994 when the World Cup was in the U.S. and how the U.S. soccer developed so much. So now that we have it in Canada and our little kids gonna see the World Cup gonna be here, I'm sure they're gonna be excited. And guess what's gonna happen? Soccer gonna improve in Canada.
10: And the football fever isn't stopping with FIFA. The BC Tigers are hosting their own annual tournament around the same time, an event often called the Mini World Cup of the community, with teams from across North America in a showcase that hopes to inspire more parents to get their kids into the sport. The first of the 7 World Cup matches in Vancouver kicks off at BC Place on June 13th. For City News, I'm Sarbraj Singh Karam from Omni.
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28: 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I'm Simon Slate from Always Slate Heating and Air.
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11: In the 1130 Rogers Xfinity Internet Traffic Center, I'm Alex Kerrigan. Thank you for tuning in. Stalawasin remains closed in each direction. This is going on all the way till June the 1st at 5 a.m. while crews on the scene are finishing up installing a pedestrian and bike path. For the time being, the Portman Bridge is the preferred route to get you up and away from that one. Nothing wrong with the Queensboro, except the fact that it's down to one lane in each direction. This is a project going from 9 p.m. to 5 a.m. You're going to see some significant delays with the Queensboro down to one lane. A lot more traffic getting out there because of the Stalawasin close.

0: size two-topping pizza for just a buck an inch at Pizza Pizza. Take it from a buck. It's a dinger of a deal.
1: We finally have the whole house to ourselves.
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4: Good morning. I'm Ridley Wilson. Here's what's making news right now. You'll still have to hold off on your boat ride or dip into the Bow River. Rain continues to fall in Calgary. By later this morning, the city could have soaked in as much as 50 millimeters. Mission Memorial's again without its emergency room, and you can blame a lack of staffing, but it will reopen at 8 a.m. And after sports, we're hearing how criminals are utilizing artificial intelligence to their advantage. 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
5: Well, the Kitchener Rangers are Canada's national junior champions. They crushed Everett 6-2 to win the Memorial Cup. Sam O'Reilly had a goal and three assists. It's Kitchener's third time ever hoisting that trophy and the first time since 2003. Staying on the ice, Canada fell 3-2 to Norway in the bronze medal game at the World Hockey Championship in Switzerland. Robert Thomas scored twice in the loss. It's Norway's first medal ever at the event. Finland took the gold, blanking Switzerland 1-0. The Stanley Cup final is set to begin Tuesday in Raleigh between the Hurricanes and the Golden Knights. On the diamond, Cole Young and Dominic Canzone both homered as the Mariners beat the D-backs 3-2 in extras for their sixth straight victory. The Blue Jays fell 9-5 in Baltimore. The Vancouver Canadiens dropped a 4-1 decision to Eugene at Nat Bailey Stadium to snap their two-game winning streak. At Roland Garros, Jakub Menzik upset 13-seed Andrei Rublev to earn a spot in the quarterfinals. Rafael Hodar, Alexander Zverev, and Joao Fonseca advanced as well on the men's side. Canada's Felix Auger-Aliassime will look to join them in the quarters. He'll face Alejandro Tabilo early Monday morning. In the women's round of 16, 3-seed Iga Swiatek was sent home by 15-seed Marta Kostyuk, 7-seed Alina Svitolina, 8-seed Mira Andreeva, and 18-seed Sorana Kirstia also advanced. Sports at 15 and 45 past every hour or anytime at sportsnet.ca.
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4: You're listening to News Radio. Demand for artificial intelligence is driving a dramatic surge in cargo theft as criminals hone in on physical components used in AI data centers, leaving companies and ultimately consumers to pick up the tab. A report by data analytics firm Verisk CargoNet found that losses from supply chain crime in Canada and the U.S. rose 60% to more than $1 billion last year. CargoNet operations head Keith Lewis says that thieves are drawn to steep increases in price for products essential to the AI build-out.
11: As I always say, the bad guys are good at marketing. They know what the consumer's buying, whether it's a consumer or a business or someone overseas. They know what's hot and they know what's selling.
12: Server racks, RAM, copper, those type of precursors that you need to build those facilities, the price goes up because the demand goes up.
4: The report also found that lawbreakers are increasingly deploying AI to find and steal lucrative loads in a digitally savvy, if unsavory, twist on old-fashioned hijackings. Recent concerns about a certain brand of strawberries and pesticides have exploded on social media. Our Eva Fragiscatos is learning more about the claims with food and nutrition expert.

0: experts, Rose Reisman.
1: Consumer advocacy group Mamavation tested samples of conventional and organic Driscoll strawberries from a California location. Rose Reisman explains.
2: The conventional sample reportedly contained residues of 12 pesticides. So it led to all this incredible social media really blasting Driscoll, saying their strawberries cause cancer. Now, the claims are way stronger than evidence for the general public.
1: Reisman says the testing showed residues were in U.S. legal tolerance limits.
2: Some pesticides used in agriculture are associated with cancer risk at sufficiently high or chronic exposures. And this is usually affecting farm workers, people living very near heavily sprayed agricultural areas.
1: She says strawberries tend to rank high for pesticide use.
2: So the concern is not invented, but the strongest cancer claims online go beyond the evidence.
1: Reisman says consider organic berries or simply vary your fruit intake. I'm Eva Fragiscados.
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6: In the 1130 Rogers Xfinity Internet Traffic Center, I'm Alex Kerrigan. Thank you for tuning in. Over on the north side of the Canby Bridge, Pacific Boulevard shut down between Canby Street all the way up to Carroll Street. This is a fee for closure. You don't get that back until the end of July. Canby Street's a great eastbound detour to get away from that one. Expo Boulevard is a nice close westbound run to get away from that for the time being. Canby Street also works to get away from it. We work our way over to Highway 1 with a Highway 1 expansion project taking place between 216th all the way down to 264th. You're going to be looking at some lane closures each way. Looks like it's a project running from about 9 p.m. all the way up to about 5:30 a.m. Don't forget the stall of Wasm's closed in both directions until Monday morning at 5 a.m. It's going to be sunny for the rest of the week. Monday, sunny with a high of 21. Tuesday, sunny with a high of 23. Wednesday is cloudy with a high of 21. Thursday, sunny with a high of 20.
0: You're listening to News Radio. After a massive wildfire 2 years ago devastated the tourist town of Jasper, Alberta, rebuilding efforts continue. As part of a City Connect special, our James Dunn is hearing about progress.
7: There's a strong contrast when you drive in Jasper street by street and see the progress of rebuilding. One property nearly complete, ready to welcome a family back home. But next door, an empty pit of dirt as if no work has been done at all since the fire. With about 40% of lots yet to submit permits to rebuild, battles with insurance companies continue. The two-year anniversary is a critical point, as that's the deadline to file any insurance claims. Jasper's mayor knows there were many uninsured or underinsured, putting the thought of a full rebuild into question, along with people simply choosing to move on.
8: A number of seniors were displaced from the community because of the fire. Some of them have not yet been able to return. They've settled in other communities to kind of get their bearings and figure out what they're going to do. And I'm sure that many of them are struggling internally with the prospect of a rebuild. My hope is that everyone who wants to return is ultimately able to return. There will be some who make other decisions, and that's justifiable, and I accept that may be the case for some. But for those who want to return, my hope is that they're able to.
7: For Mike Day, who owns Evil Dave's Grill, there were hurdles while rebuilding his home that took a long time to sort out. But before shovels could go into the ground, first the soil needed to be tested so that it was safe to be around. Some homeowners could have the cost of it covered by insurance, but others paid thousands of dollars for second and third tests.
9: I think it felt, for a lot of us, I think it felt like we were all trying to navigate the same path with no sense of direction. And so we got the sample, and then it went away, and then we just, what was the next step? And we didn't know what the next step was. And then we got a letter from Parks Canada that said we didn't pass and we could sign off on the lease and we could build, and we were confused. We called, like, what are you doing? And they didn't tell us that we failed the first one. So then we had to get another one done, but we had to go to our insurance company to see if they'd pay for it. Then Red Cross jumped in to say they were going to pay for the second ones. And then the time that it took in the lab for that second was just felt like forever.
7: Parks Canada was not able to accommodate an on-camera interview in Jasper, but was able to meet virtually. The Recovery Coordination Center's acting director says the standards are agreed by federal and provincial environment ministers.
10: We know the top part of the soil is going to be contaminated under a burnt house, obviously, so that top part of the soil will be removed. But if it didn't pass, it would have to be dug to a lower depth, tested again. And there were some properties that unfortunately had to go through a few rounds of that. And obviously, you know, the more rounds of that you need to do, the more expensive it's going to get. By and large, this was covered by insurance companies, but everyone's insurance dealt with this slightly differently. So it's really on a case-by-case basis.
7: Parks Canada says all residential properties have now passed soil testing, with a handful of industrial properties still in the testing phase. At this time, it's estimated a permit can be approved with a complete application in about 4 weeks. It's longer if there are issues with the application. For Day, he experienced growing pains as the rebuild efforts were in the very early stages. What was the process like from your perspective on from the first application to shovels in the ground?
9: We got into the development mix in August. We reached out and said we fully intend to rebuild. Our house was only 7 years old, so the plans were all digital and new. Everything was there. We thought it would be real easy. We just thought they would go to the, just approved it, just check, give me the permit and I'll start building. That was naive. That is not how it unfolded. And I think there's a bit of overwhelming nature to the number of permits coming in, I think might have been a part of it. I think that Parks Canada was working on the process as we were in the process, so we had to keep repeating steps.
0: That was just one part of a larger City Connect special. 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
14: Well, good morning. Wall Street benchmarks are starting the week with an upward trend. After hitting records on Friday, a 9-week win streak for the S&P 500, big month of May led by the tech sector. Stock futures right now pointing to more strength. The Dow futures up 80 points. NASDAQ futures up 59 points, or a fifth of 1%. Price for oil moving to the upside after last week's sell-off. And price for oil for the month of May was down 20% peak to trough. But starting this morning at $91, up $3.66, up 4.2%. With the U.S. President Donald Trump sounding, well, not giving any real clear indication of whether or not there's a peace deal to be had with Iran. The big mover so far this morning is IBM. Big Blue on Friday gained 12%. It's up another 6.5% in pre-market trade, as that stock has seen a major lift of late, with quantum computing companies seeing a big buy-in. U.S. President Donald Trump also touting IBM in some recent commentary. Shares of Micron Technology at a record above $1,000 a share this morning, up 4%. Palantir's up 1%. Microsoft up 2.5%. The software stock seeing a bounce as well. CoreWeave, ahead of its quarterly earnings due this week, up 4.2%. In the international trends, the Tokyo Nikkei starting the week with a gain of 604 points, up 0.9%. Frankfurt stacks up 0.1%. The price for gold is down $70.4524. The Canadian dollar, ahead of this week's update on jobs, the jobs reports for Canada and the U.S. both due in on Friday. The loonie down 0.1% at 72.37. At the Business Center, I'm Mike Apple.
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0: Good morning, I'm Ridley Wilson. Here's what's making news right now. Reaction from political experts continues after the BC Conservatives decided who would be their new leader over this weekend.
19: Well, the verdict is in and a jury has found the two men guilty in the 2024 roadside killing of a Rocky View County worker east of Calgary.
0: An Alberta family who says their son died earlier this month in an ER waiting room, sharing how bureaucracy is blocking their bid to get answers.
20: The Kitchener Rangers are Memorial Cup champs thanks to a decisive win over Everett, and the Vancouver Canadiens lose their series finale against the Emeralds. Sports at 15.
14: Wall Street starting the trading day with all benchmarks at records. S&P futures on the rise, looking to extend a winning streak to a 10th week in a row. Price for oil back above $91 a barrel. Business at 26.
0: I'll add more for you in 60 seconds.
6: In the 1130 Rogers Xfinity Internet Traffic Center, I'm Alex Kerrigan. Thank you for tuning in. Stalawasin remains closed in each direction. This is going on all the way till June the 1st at 5 a.m. while crews on the scene are finishing up installing a pedestrian and bike path. For the time being, the Portman Bridge is the preferred route to get you up and away from that one. Nothing wrong with the Queensboro, except the fact that it's down to one lane in each direction. This is a project going from 9 p.m. to 5 a.m. You're going to see some significant delays with the Queensboro down to one lane. A lot more traffic getting out there because of the Stalawasin closure. So the Portman Bridge is going to be your preferred route to get away from that one. In terms of our weather forecast, we are going to be looking bright for the next couple of days. Monday's a sunny one pretty much all day, high of 21 degrees. Tuesday also a sunny one with a high of 23 degrees. Tuesday inland could get up to 28. Cloudy conditions on Wednesday with a high still of 21. And on Thursday, sunny with a high of 20 degrees. Friday's also sunny with a mix of sun and cloud and a high of 19.
0: Let's begin in BC. More analysis on what the election of a former federal cabinet minister means for the BC Conservative Party. David Black, who teaches political theory at Royal Roads University in Greater Victoria, says Carolyn Findlay won the leadership of the party because she was an authentic champion of populism with its mixture of social and cultural conservatism. She beat Caroline Elliott by 2% on the fourth and final ballot. And Black says Findlay will have some work to do to unify the party.
21: This is a party that is divided between moderate center-right and kind of the populist cultural and social conservatives. And that division was really given sharp definition by the fact that Elliott finished at 49 and Findlay at 51.
0: Black says Findlay's acceptance speech touched on familiar right-of-center themes such as public safety. In Alberta, slick city streets, rising river waters, and rain still coming down in Calgary. Our meteorologist Kevin Stanfield has an update on the situation thus far as the city remains under a rainfall warning.
1: Over 12 hours from midnight Sunday to noon, up to 40 millimeters of rain has fallen across the greater Calgary area. As we look a little further north, up to 50 millimeters have fallen, and this band stretches all the way down toward the Lethbridge area.
0: Environment Canada is out with rain warnings for Calgary and many surrounding areas. They're also warning that water will likely pool on roads and low-lying areas, so be prepared to dodge puddles. They also advise those on the highways to not drive through flooded areas and watch for washouts near rivers, creeks, and culverts. A jury has found two men guilty in the 2024 roadside killing of a Rocky View County worker east of Calgary. Our Ariel O'Shea with more.
19: After roughly 14 hours of deliberations, jurors convicted Arthur Penner and Elijah Strawberry of second-degree murder in the death of 45-year-old Colin Huff. The shooting happened on a rural road on August 6, 2024. Court heard that Huff stopped after arriving on the scene of an earlier confrontation involving a Fortis, Alberta worker where the two had claimed to have a flat tire. Then the worker was shot in the arm while attempting to steal his truck. Then later, the truck was set ablaze. Arthur Penner was arrested 5 days after the shooting, while Elijah Strawberry was located about a month later on the Oches First Nations. Earlier this week, a judge acquitted them of another charge of second-degree murder against the Fortis, Alberta worker. Both men now face mandatory life sentences, with sentencing proceedings expected to continue later this year. I'm Ariel O'Shea.
0: Weeks after a patient died in an Edmonton ER while waiting for help, a family who says it was their son is still waiting on answers. Penny Smith tells CBC her stepson, Travis Smith, died in a Royal Alexandra Hospital waiting room on May 8th. The family says getting information on what happened to the 33-year-old has been challenging and it's making it hard to get closure. Smith says, accompanied by a social worker, the family went to Royal Alex to see Travis's body, but were told it was moved to the medical examiner's office for an autopsy. They were directed to a patient relations department, but Smith says they were told the family had to file an application through the Court of King's Bench before the hospital could release Travis's information. The death is the second in several months in an Edmonton ER. A father died in the Grey Nuns Hospital in December. His family saying he had waited for hours but passed before getting life-saving care. The emergency department at Mission Memorial Hospital is diverting patients right now, again, because of staffing issues. Fraser Health says it's actively working to address physician staffing gaps as they arise to maintain service to the community. This temporary closure is going to last until 8 in the morning. Fraser Health stresses all other ERs in the health region are open. It admits high numbers of people seeking care and human resource challenges at many of its hospital emergency departments may lead to longer wait times for patients with non-urgent care concerns. On Sunday, a memorial was erected at UBC ahead of the anniversary of the Tiananmen Square massacre.
2: Coordinated by the Vancouver Society in support of democratic movement, people were invited to gather and lay wreaths to mark 37 years since a group of mostly students and workers took to the streets to protest the Chinese government. The government violently suppressed the protests. The death toll is estimated to be in the hundreds or low thousands, but some organizations say that figure is much higher. Organizers say they feel it's important to demonstrate for freedoms that are taken for granted here in Canada.
22: People just wanted a fair and just country to live in, right? That things that we kind of take it for granted here in Canada. We have freedom, we have democracy, we respect human rights.
2: The same organization will be hosting a candlelight vigil at David Lamb Park on Thursday, marking the exact date of the protests.
23: In Vancouver, Jack Rabb, City News.
0: Abbotsford police were busy this weekend. They impounded 11 vehicles in just 10 hours on Sunday. One of them was a DoorDasher going almost 120 in a 50 zone. It's unclear if the customer ended up getting their groceries delivered. Police say it's clear speed was trending that day and is again imploring you to slow down to keep everyone safe. A fire broke out in Surrey's Newton neighborhood late Saturday, sending smoke into the sky. Our Angelina Rebelli is hearing about the effort to tackle the blaze from Surrey Fire Services Assistant Chief Jeff McIntyre.
24: First responders were called to a fire at a single townhome. The primary unit, a three-level townhouse, sustained extensive damage. The car inside the garage was completely destroyed, and another vehicle parked out front was also damaged. Residents of three adjacent units were displaced due to the fire and water damage. Surrey Fire Service crews remained on scene throughout Sunday.
25: First in crews upgraded it to a second alarm, which brought a total of 24 firefighters and 8 apparatus to the scene. There were initial reports from neighboring occupants on scene of a person inside the building that was involved in fire. So our crews conducted an aggressive offensive fire attack and mitigated the fire extension to the rest of the building. The occupant of the townhouse involved got out safely.
24: BC Emergency Health Services says two ambulances were dispatched. Paramedics provided emergency treatment to two patients, both of whom were transported to hospital in stable condition. No other injuries have been reported, aside from a small number of people treated for smoke inhalation. The cause of the fire remains under investigation, but officials say it is not considered suspicious. Angelina Ravelli, City News, Surrey.
0: Yet another thing to tighten the purse strings of Calgarians. The cost to send your kid to school on the school bus will soon rise.
3: Previn Pula lives in Calgary's South End. His son, who is in grade 3, takes the school bus every day.
4: We don't have a dedicated school in this community or closer by, so which is like almost 14 kilometers from here. And which is like, even though I don't want to opt for the school bus, still it is like mandate now.
3: In the Calgary Board of Education's recently approved budget for the upcoming year, families of students taking the school bus will have to pay more for transportation. $70 more for a one-way trip for a kindergarten student, and $140 more for those in grades 1 to 9, bringing that total to $500 per year per student.
4: Considering transport, I feel like it is not a luxury for the kids. It is like basic necessity for the school. Like, it's a bridge between the school and the kids, right? So I feel like it should not be considered as a luxurious thing for the kids.
3: Amar Shah, City News, Calgary.
0: We are creeping ever closer to the FIFA World Cup. Soccer fans are excited, but players might be even more hyped.
7: Are you guys excited about FIFA?
8: Yeah!
9: Excitement builds at the BC Tigers Football Club in Surrey, with the FIFA World Cup just days away from hitting Vancouver. For these young players, having the biggest tournament on earth right in their own backyard is a total dream come true. They can't wait to see their favorite teams and superstars take the pitch at BC Place.
10: France, Portugal,
26: Brazil,
27: Ronaldo, Portugal,
28: Brazil is going to win!
9: The club has been active in the community for years, helping kids fall in love with the game and even sending some players to represent BC and Canada. The first of the 7 World Cup matches in Vancouver kicks off at BC Place on June 13th. For City News, I'm Sarbraj Singh Karo from Omni.
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6: In the 1130 Rogers Xfinity Internet Traffic Center, I'm Alex Kerrigan. Thank you for tuning in. Over on the north side of the Canby Bridge, Pacific Boulevard shut down between Canby Street all the way up to Carroll Street. This is a FIFA closure. You don't get that back until the end of July. Canby Street's a great eastbound detour to get away from that one. Expo Boulevard is a nice close westbound run to get away from that for the time being. Canby Street also works to get away from it. We work our way over to Highway 1 with a Highway 1 expansion project taking place between 216th all the way down to 264th. You're going to be looking at some lane closures each way. It looks like it's a project running from about 9 p.m. all the way up to about 5:30 a.m. Don't forget the stall of Wasm's closed in both directions until Monday morning at 5 a.m. It's going to be sunny for the rest of the week. Monday, sunny with a high of 21. Tuesday, sunny with a high of 23. Wednesday is cloudy with a high of 21. Thursday, sunny with a high of 20.
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0: It is 3:12 in Vancouver and 4:12 in Calgary. A record was set at last night's Canadian Screen Awards. Our Jamie Pulford tells us two took home 16 wins.
33: Heated rivalry won
1: every single category it was nominated for. The hit hockey romance, taking a total of 16 awards, including Best Drama, Audience Choice, and Best Lead Performer for its BC-born star, Hudson Williams.
5: I'm honored to be Canadian, and this is fantastic. I want to thank some people, the cast and crew of Heated Rivalry. Thank you for being such a warm space.
1: Now he says he shares the award with his American co-star, Connor Story. The wildly popular show isn't eligible for Emmy Award consideration because it's fully Canadian produced. The Arctic sitcom North of North took Best Comedy among its 9 trophies with the Canadian Screen Awards the morning after. I'm Jamie Pulfer.
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8: So I just talk into the mic?
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8: Hey, Vancouver. 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She'd tell people, if you don't know, call Mo, or why is your father never home? Dad was always helping someone. So, if you don't know, call Mo.ca.
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0: Good morning, I'm Ridley Wilson. Here's what's making news right now. More rain in the forecast as river waters rise and Calgary gets soaked. Once again, Mission Memorial has closed its ER because of a lack of staff. That's going to reopen at 8 a.m. And after sports, we're hearing how criminals are utilizing artificial intelligence to their advantage. From Sportsnet Radio, here's Asher Roth.
15: Well, the Kitchener Rangers are Memorial Cup champions for the third time in franchise history after beating the Everett Silvertips 6-2 in Kelowna. It's the third straight year a team from the OHL has won the national title. In Switzerland, Canada came up short of a medal at the World Hockey Championship, falling 3-2 in overtime to Norway. With the Canadians trailing 2-0 heading into the final 2 minutes of regulation, Robert Thomas scored twice with the extra attacker on the ice to send it to OT. But Noah Steen scored just over 3 minutes into the extra frame to earn Norway its first ever medal at the tournament. Later on, Finland beat the host Swiss 1-0 to capture the gold. On the diamond, the Blue Jays fell 9-5 to the Orioles in the finale of their 4-game series. Elsewhere, Victor Robles drove in the winning run in the 10th as the Mariners beat Arizona 3-2 to finish the sweep. And the Vancouver Canadiens lost 4-1 to the Eugene Emeralds, splitting their 6-game series. They begin 6 on the road against the Dust Devils on Tuesday. Some soccer news. Canadian attacker Marcelo Flores will miss the upcoming FIFA World Cup. He suffered a torn ACL and a non-contact injury Saturday in the CONCACAF Champions Cup final. And in golf, Russell Henley defeated fellow American Eric Cole in a playoff to win the PGA's Charles Schwab Classic. Coquitlam's AJ Ewart finished tied for 17th. Sports at 15 and 45 past every hour or anytime at sportsnet.ca.
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1: You're listening to News Radio. Thieves are deploying artificial intelligence to drive a major increase in cargo theft. A report by data analytics firm Verisk CargoNet finds that losses from supply chain crimes in Canada and the U.S. surged 60% to more than $1 billion last year as organized criminal groups zeroed in on high-value shipments. Emily Williams, vice president at fleet management company Geotab, says lawbreakers are using AI to automate phishing emails at scale in order to pose as carriers, access transport company data, and steal employee credentials.
2: And what we're seeing is really alarming. The crime has changed. So before it was kind of a smash and grab, you know, breaking into a truck. And now we're entering the cyber era of cargo theft. Criminals are getting really smart, and they're using AI-generated phishing scams as well to redirect entire shipments, and they don't even touch the truck anymore.
1: As costs rise for companies and consumers, experts say integrated security systems, in-cab truck cameras, and more resources for law enforcement offer ways to fight back. One of the most popular berry sellers is facing scrutiny after an investigation found pesticides in its strawberries. Our Eva Fragiscados is learning more from food and nutrition expert Rose Reisman.
3: The controversy stems from tests conducted by the consumer advocacy group Mamavation.
4: Mamavation tested samples of conventional and organic Driscoll strawberries from a California store. The conventional sample reportedly contained residues of 12 pesticides. Testing was only done on two cartons, one organic and one not.
3: Rose Reisman says the report led to an outcry on social media with people blasting Driscoll's, claiming their strawberries cause cancer.
4: But there's currently no mainstream scientific evidence showing that eating Driscoll strawberries causes cancer in consumers. Large population studies generally have not found higher cancer rates among people eating conventional produce with normal pesticide residue levels.
3: Reisman says many scientists do think current regulations may underestimate cumulative exposure from multiple pesticides. I'm Eva Fragiscados.
1: 60 seconds to traffic and weather.
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9: In the 1130 Rogers Xfinity Internet Traffic Center, I'm Alex Kerrigan. Thank you for tuning in. Stalawasin remains closed in each direction. This is going on all the way till June the 1st at 5 a.m. while crews on the scene are finishing up installing a pedestrian and bike path. For the time being, the Portman Bridge is the preferred route to get you up and away from that one. Nothing wrong with the Queensboro, except the fact that it's down to one lane in each direction. This is a project going from 9 p.m. to 5 a.m. You're going to see some significant delays with the Queensboro down to one lane. A lot more traffic getting out there because of the Stalawasin closure. So the Portman Bridge is going to be your preferred route to get away from that one. In terms of our weather forecast, we are going to be looking bright for the next couple of days. Monday's a sunny one pretty much all day, high of 21 degrees. Tuesday also a sunny one with a high of 23 degrees. Tuesday inland could get up to 28. Cloudy conditions on Wednesday with a high still of 21. And on Thursday, sunny with a high of 20 degrees. Friday's also sunny with a mix of sun and cloud and a high of 19.
1: 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What was once fire and ash is coming back to life. As our James Dunn reports for this City Connect special, Jasper is recovering after a massive wildfire.
10: This peace and serenity in this national park is often shattered by the screams of power tools. A much of Jasper and certain areas around the national park turned into a construction site. The effort to rebuild the 374 properties lost in the 2024 wildfire has slowly accelerated in the last year. Parks Canada saying rebuild on 22 properties have been completed with occupants. 120 are either under construction or ready for construction after going through the permitting process. And 81 properties have submitted rebuild applications. But 151 properties remain in phases 1 and 2, that being the prepare and design phase. About 40% of the properties destroyed. One woman still at this stage has a dream that these lots of dirt could be something more. Grace Cohn and her husband had minimal insurance coverage on two trailers, one for them and the other for her adult autistic daughter, Julianne.
11: We call her Jules. She's a character, for sure. She's, I would say, full of pure love. She is a little bit of a trickster, I would call you that. She can read people like a book. She can push your buttons like no one else can. But she has this unbelievable memory for particularly music. She knows every lyric of every song. It's like her brain, it's like it just totally soaks in lyrics. She's done some pretty wild things.
12: Jules, are you excited to be traveling?
13: Yes.
10: A care team supports her in this home and takes her out for experiences like horseback riding and skiing.
11: There is people from all over the world, different nationalities working with her, everyone getting along, and so much peace, so much laughter coming out of this house. And then me and my husband would sit on our deck and listen to them just laughing and all getting along. And it was like, wow, this is the best.
10: With the trailers lost in the fire, Cohn knew she wanted to rebuild and got an ambitious idea to support her daughter and others in Jasper.
11: I've always had this dream. I mean, I was literally just in Toronto a week ago visiting a dear friend. And with her, the idea of the Jewel House, that's what we called it, was created. It was her idea, actually. She was like, we got to create a home for people with special needs. It's got to be called the Jewel House. I was like, wow, yeah, great idea.
10: This idea involves two triplexes similar to this one that would have a basement unit, a main floor, and top floor units in each home with a main gathering space for celebrations. Cohn believes there is a need for this with more than a dozen people in Jasper living with autism. But because of the minimal insurance coverage, Cohn needs investors to make this a reality.
14: Would you be open to a nonprofit?
11: You know what? I've looked at nonprofits. In 25 years ago, I looked at getting a nonprofit. It's very, very difficult to get a nonprofit. But if a nonprofit that exists were to come in and say yes, see, I don't need to own it. I've relinquished myself of ownership. I don't need to own this. I know it's supposed to be here.
1: That was just one part of a larger City Connect special. You can find it on YouTube by searching City News Connect, the Jasper Wildfire, a tale of two rebuilds. In entertainment news, Heated Rivalry dominated this year's Canadian Screen Awards, winning a record-setting 16 trophies, including Audience Choice, Best Drama Series, and Best Lead Performance for Hudson Williams. The BC-born actor plays Shane Hollander, a reserved hockey player in a romance with a rival. During his acceptance speech, William expressed a wish to share the award with his co-star.
15: If I could cut this award down the middle, I would, because if these gay yearning little bottom eyes didn't have a big sexy Russian to feast upon, my performance wouldn't be as good. So to the honorary Canadian Connor Story, I share this award with you. Thank you.
1: The Crave series added to 13 wins from Saturday's scripted TV gala, but Story was ineligible to claim any awards because he is American, and the show is not eligible for the Emmys because it's fully Canadian produced. 60 seconds, Scotia Business News.
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28: Well, good morning. Wall Street benchmarks are starting the week with an upward trend. After hitting records on Friday, a nine-week win streak for the S&P 500, big month of May led by the tech sector. Stock futures right now pointing to more strength. The Dow futures up 80 points. NASDAQ futures up 59 points, or a fifth of 1%. Price for oil moving to the upside after last week's sell-off. And price for oil for the month of May was down 20% peak to trough. But starting this morning at $91, up $3.66, up 4.2%. With the U.S. President Donald Trump sounding, well, not giving any real clear indication of whether or not there's a peace deal to be had with Iran. The big mover so far this morning is IBM. Big Blue on Friday gained 12%. It's up another 6.5% in pre-market trade, as that stock has seen a major lift of late, with quantum computing companies seeing a big buy-in. U.S. President Donald Trump also touting IBM in some recent commentary. Shares of Micron Technology at a record above $1,000 a share this morning, up 4%. Palantir's up 1%. Microsoft up 2.5%. The software stock seeing a bounce as well. CoreWeave, ahead of its quarterly earnings due this week, up 4.2%. In the international trends, the Tokyo Nikkei starting the week with a gain of 604 points, up 0.9%. Frankfurt stacks up 0.1%. The price for gold is down $70, $45.24. The Canadian dollar, ahead of this week's update on jobs, the jobs reports for Canada and the U.S. both due in on Friday. The loonie down 0.1% at 72.37. At the Business Center, I'm Mike Apple.
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1: Good morning. I'm Ridley Wilson. Here's what's making news right now. The BC Conservatives' new leader is still drawing reaction from political experts. One is weighing in on why she won.
34: Two men found guilty of second-degree murder in a random roadside shooting that resulted in the death of Colin Huff.
1: After a man died while waiting for help in an Alberta ER, his family says they've gotten no real answers from police.
35: The Kitchener Rangers cap off a perfect run at the Memorial Cup. Canada fails to medal in Switzerland, and the Mariners win their sixth in a row. Sports at 45.
28: Futures up 200 points on the Dow, kicking off the new trading month with records in the sight lines for Wall Street and big questions about the state of the economy ahead of this week's update on the jobs market. Business at 56.
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9: In the 1130 Rogers Xfinity Internet Traffic Center, I'm Alex Kerrigan. Thank you for tuning in. over on the north side of the Canby Bridge. Pacific Boulevard shut down between Canby Street all the way up to Carroll Street. This is a FIFA closure. You don't get that back until the end of July. Canby Street's a great eastbound detour to get away from that one. Expo Boulevard is a nice close westbound run to get away from that for the time being. Canby Street also works to get away from it. We work our way over to Highway 1 with a Highway 1 expansion project taking place between 216th all the way down to 264th. You're going to be looking at some lane closures each way. It looks like it's a project running from about 9 p.m. all the way up to about 5:30 a.m. Don't forget the stall of Wasm's closed in both directions until Monday morning at 5 a.m. It's going to be sunny for the rest of the week. Monday, sunny with a high of 21. Tuesday, sunny with a high of 23. Wednesday is cloudy with a high of 21. Thursday, sunny with a high of 20.
1: Let's begin in BC, where we have more analysis on what the election of a former federal cabinet minister means for BC's conservatives. David Black, who teaches political theory at Royal Roads University in Greater Victoria, says Carolyn Findlay won the leadership because she was an authentic champion of populism. Black says runner-up Caroline Elliott did not have the same credentials as the former federal minister for revenue.
0: Carolyn Findlay is by far the most populist of the five leadership candidates. This party is going to, you know, to message and ultimately campaign as a populist one.
1: Findlay says her vision for BC is one of fundamental change, and Black says the language means her party will become far more ideological than previous parties like the former BC Liberals or the short-lived BC United. No need to wash your car. Mother Nature also has the lawn and garden watering covered. Environment Canada out with a rainfall warning for Calgary and many other areas across Alberta. Our meteorologist Kevin Stanfield with how much rain has fallen thus far.
2: Nearly 40 millimeters of rain have fallen in a reasonably steady band that stretches all the way from Lethbridge to north of Calgary near Olds. And that does indeed include the city of Calgary, now topping the 40 millimeter mark in a few areas, with some regions starting to push closer to 50 millimeters.
1: Environment Canada is warning that water will likely pool on roads or low-lying areas, so be prepared to dodge those puddles. They also advise you, if you're going on the highway, to not drive through flooded areas and watch for washouts near rivers, creeks, and culverts. Now an update to a story we've been following. Two men have been convicted in the August 2024 killing of Rocky View County employee Colin Huff and have been found guilty by a jury of second-degree murder and armed robbery.
3: The wife of Huff shared an emotional hug with the prosecutor after the verdict was read. The jury's decision was announced yesterday after 14 hours of deliberations. Neither Arthur Penner or Elijah Strawberry seemed surprised at the court's decision. Both men were also found guilty of two counts of armed robbery, including stealing Huff's vehicle and attempting to take the vehicle of a Fortis, Alberta's worker who was shot through the arm at the same location. Luckily, that worker was able to flee the scene and watched from a distance as his truck that was stolen by the two accused was set on fire. Huff then drove up to investigate. The worker said Penner and Strawberry ran towards Huff's vehicle and started firing at it. Huff was hit three times and was left on the road. Jurors heard several weeks of evidence, including video captured by a nearby semi-truck driver that showed Huff's final moments after he was shot. Investigators also recovered ballistic evidence from the scene, including a .5 caliber bullet and a 9mm shell casing. I'm Ariel O'Shea.
1: Weeks after their son died in an Edmonton waiting room, a man's family says they're hitting roadblocks and getting information on what happened. Penny Smith tells CBC her 33-year-old stepson, Travis Smith, died in a waiting room at the Royal Alexandra Hospital on May 8th. She says she and her husband received a few details from police when they went to the hospital to see Travis's body, but they were told it was at the medical examiner's office. They tried to get information from the hospital's patient relations unit, but were told they would have to take their questions to court and file an application through King's Bench before any information could be shared. Smith says the runaround and getting details about what happened makes it much harder to deal with the pain of their loss. Several months earlier, another man died in an Edmonton hospital after waiting more than 8 hours for care and pleading for help. Until 8 a.m., residents in Mission do not have access to their local ER. That according to the Fraser Health Authority, as Mission Memorial's ER shut down around 5 p.m. on Sunday. The health authority says they continue to face staffing challenges, which are causing these repeat shutterings. Instead, you'll have to go to a neighboring hospital if you need any urgent care. This is the second shuttering of this ER in less than a week. It was closed on the 25th as well. A Burnaby senior was stuck abroad earlier this year after falling into a coma. Our Jack Rabb has an update on her situation from her family.
4: When Elena Lontaine learned her mother suffered a major stroke while traveling in China, she dropped everything and rushed to be with her. But it soon became clear that surviving was only the beginning of the ordeal.
5: It's been the most difficult situation we've ever found ourselves in.
4: Lilia Avutova, a Burnaby senior, was placed in a medically induced coma on March 8th. And without travel insurance, her family had to scramble to coordinate her care in a country whose language they didn't speak.
5: Yes, sir. Because the vascular is the accumulation. The stress took a big toll on everyone, just emotionally, mentally, physically, and part of that was also the financial stress.
4: Quotes for a specialized medical flight back to Canada were north of $400,000. And with savings accounts already being drained by medical bills, getting their babushka back home was becoming a monumental task. But then their community rallied behind them. A fundraiser started by friends was able to raise $22,000, enough for the family to afford a commercial flight with a dedicated medical team that Avutova was able to take when she came out of her coma. Jack Rabb, City News, Burnaby.
1: 11 drivers are going to have to pay a pretty penny to get their rides back. Abbotsford PD impounded 11 cars in just 10 hours on Sunday, one of which was going nearly 120 kilometers an hour in a 50 zone. That car turned out to be carrying a bunch of DoorDash groceries. It's not clear if they ended up reaching their destination. Abbey PD is again encouraging you to go the speed limit in order to keep everyone safe. You'll soon have to pay more, way more, to send your kids to school on the school bus. The Calgary Board of Education is forecasting a hike of around a $500 per student per year. The provincial government says they're doing their best to keep costs down.
6: Alberta's Ministry of Education and Child Care says they are investing $458 million through Budget 2026 to help students get to and from school. The statement adds, school boards are responsible for setting transportation fees, and they are accountable to parents for the decisions they make. Importantly, boards cannot charge more than the cost of providing the service, as fees are limited to recovering those expenses. The Calgary Board of Education says that families unable to afford the fees can apply for a waiver, adding that they currently have 22 new school projects in development, and as those are completed, more students will be able to attend school closer to home. Amir Shah, City News, Calgary.
1: Soon, the best of the best soccer players in the world would be coming to BC for the FIFA World Cup. It's gotten fans and players hyped. We're hearing excitement from coach of the BC Tigers FC, Bobson Sissé.
7: For the team that's going to win it, right now we're looking at maybe Argentina, Brazil, and I'm from Africa, and I have to go with my African people.
8: As it gets going down the days to the World Cup, their coaches are just as excited.
10: I also have a couple of tickets for the games as well. Yeah, I have the one for the Qatar that's going to play here.
8: Coaches say FIFA coming to Canada is a game changer for these kids.
10: And it's a good opportunity for everybody here. I think the soccer will grow if there is World Cup here, and like it happens in a lot of countries, when World Cup comes to the country popularity in soccer gets a lot bigger.
8: They add FIFA's presence in Canada will inspire players to work harder and see themselves on the world stage one day. The first of the 7 World Cup matches in Vancouver kicks off at BC Place on June 13th. For City News, I'm Sarbraj Singh Karno from Omni.
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9: In the 1130 Rogers Xfinity Internet Traffic Center, I'm Alex Kerrigan. Thank you for tuning in. Stalawasin remains closed in each direction. This is going on all the way till June the 1st at 5 a.m. while crews on the scene are finishing up installing a pedestrian and bike path. For the time being, the Portman Bridge is the preferred route to get you up and away from that one. Nothing wrong with the Queensboro, except the fact that it's down to one lane in each direction. This is a project going from 9 p.m. to 5 a.m. You're going to see some significant delays with the Queensboro down to one lane. A lot more traffic getting out there because of the Stalawasin closure. So the Portman Bridge is going to be your preferred route to get away from that one. In terms of our weather forecast, we are going to be looking bright for the next couple of days. Monday's a sunny one pretty much all day, high of 21 degrees. Tuesday also a sunny one with a high of 23 degrees. Tuesday inland could get up to 28. Cloudy conditions on Wednesday with a high still of 21. And on Thursday, sunny with a high of 20 degrees. Friday's also sunny with a mix of sun and cloud and a high of 19.
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1: 3:42 in Vancouver and 4:42 in Calgary. Canada's biggest night in film and television has produced a record-setting winner. The recap of the Canadian Screen Awards, here's our Jamie Pulfer.
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5: Good morning. I'm Ridley Wilson. Here's what's making news right now. By Monday morning, about 50 millimeters of rain will likely have hit the city of Calgary. You're again reminded it's not a good time for a dip in the bow. A lack of staffing is once again to blame for Mission Memorial closing its ER overnight, but it will be reopening this morning. And after sports, we're hearing how criminals are utilizing artificial intelligence to their advantage. Time for sports. 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
6: Well, the Kitchener Rangers are Canada's national junior champions. They crushed Everett 6-2 to win the Memorial Cup. Sam O'Reilly had a goal and three assists. It's Kitchener's third time ever hoisting that trophy and the first time since 2003. Staying on the ice, Canada fell 3-2 to Norway in the bronze medal game at the World Hockey Championship in Switzerland. Robert Thomas scored twice in the loss. It's Norway's first medal ever at the event. Finland took the gold, blanking Switzerland 1-0. The Stanley Cup final is set to begin Tuesday in Raleigh between the Hurricanes and the Golden Knights. On the diamond, Cole Young and Dominic Canzone both homered as the Mariners beat the D-backs 3-2 in extras for their sixth straight victory. The Blue Jays fell 9-5 in Baltimore. The Vancouver Canadiens dropped a 4-1 decision to Eugene at Nat Bailey Stadium to snap their two-game winning streak. At Roland Garros, Jakub Menzik upset 13-seed Andrei Rublev to earn a spot in the quarterfinals. Rafael Hodar, Alexander Zverev, and Joao Fonseca advanced as well on the men's side. Canada's Felix Auger-Aliassime will look to join them in the quarters. He'll face Alejandro Tabilo early Monday morning. In the women's round of 16, 3-seed Iga Swiatek was sent home by 15-seed Marta Kostyuk, 7-seed Alina Svitolina, 8-seed Mira Andreeva, and 18-seed Sorana Kirstia also advanced. Sports at 15 and 45 past every hour or anytime at sportsnet.ca.
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5: You're listening to News Radio. Demand for artificial intelligence is driving a dramatic surge in cargo theft as criminals hone in on physical components used in AI data centers, leaving companies and ultimately consumers to pick up the tab. A report by data analytics firm Verisk CargoNet found that losses from supply chain crime in Canada and the U.S. rose 60% to more than $1 billion last year. CargoNet operations head Keith Lewis says that thieves are drawn to steep increases in price for products essential to the AI build-out.
12: As I always say, the bad guys are good at marketing. They know what the consumer's buying, whether it's a consumer or a business or someone overseas. They know what's hot and they know what's selling.
13: Server racks, RAM, copper, those type of precursors that you need to build those facilities, the price goes up because the demand goes up.
5: The report also found that lawbreakers are increasingly deploying AI to find and steal lucrative loads in a digitally savvy, if unsavory, twist on old-fashioned hijackings. Recent concerns about a certain brand of strawberries and pesticides have exploded on social media. Our Ariva Fragiscatos is learning more about the claims with food and nutrition expert Rose Reisman.

0: Consumer advocacy group Mamavation tested samples of conventional and organic Driscoll strawberries from a California location. Rose Reisman explains.
1: The conventional sample reportedly contained residues of 12 pesticides. So it led to all this incredible social media really blasting Driscoll, saying their strawberries cause cancer. Now, the claims are way stronger than evidence for the general public.
0: Reisman says the testing showed residues were in U.S. legal tolerance limits.
1: Some pesticides used in agriculture are associated with cancer risk at sufficiently high or chronic exposures. And this is usually affecting farm workers, people living very near heavily sprayed agricultural areas.
0: She says strawberries tend to rank high for pesticide use.
1: So the concern is not invented, but the strongest cancer claims online go beyond the evidence.
0: Reisman says consider organic berries or simply vary your fruit intake. I'm Eva Fragiscados.
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5: 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Your coastal adventure might be closer than you think.
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7: In the 1130 Rogers Xfinity Internet Traffic Center, I'm Alex Kerrigan. Thank you for tuning in. Over on the north side of the Canby Bridge, Pacific Boulevard shut down between Canby Street all the way up to Carroll Street. This is a fee for closure. You don't get that back until the end of July. Canby Street's a great eastbound detour to get away from that one. Expo Boulevard is a nice close westbound run to get away from that for the time being. Canby Street also works to get away from it. We work our way over to Highway 1 with a Highway 1 expansion project taking place between 216th all the way down to 264th. You're going to be looking at some lane closures each way. Looks like it's a project running from about 9 p.m. all the way up to about 5:30 a.m. Don't forget the stall of Wasm's closed in both directions until Monday morning at 5 a.m. It's going to be sunny for the rest of the week. Monday, sunny with a high of 21. Tuesday, sunny with a high of 23. Wednesday is cloudy with a high of 21. Thursday, sunny with a high of 20.
2: You're listening to News Radio. After a massive wildfire 2 years ago devastated the tourist town of Jasper, Alberta, rebuilding efforts continue. As part of a City Connect special, our James Dunn is hearing about progress.
8: There's a strong contrast when you drive in Jasper street by street and see the progress of rebuilding. One property nearly complete, ready to welcome a family back home. But next door, an empty pit of dirt as if no work has been done at all since the fire. With about 40% of lots yet to submit permits to rebuild, battles with insurance companies continue. The two-year anniversary is a critical point, as that's the deadline to file any insurance claims. Jasper's mayor knows there were many uninsured or underinsured, putting the thought of a full rebuild into question, along with people simply choosing to move on.
9: A number of seniors were displaced from the community because of the fire. Some of them have not yet been able to return. They've settled in other communities to get their bearings and figure out what they're going to do. And I'm sure that many of them are struggling internally with the prospect of a rebuild. My hope is that everyone who wants to return is ultimately able to return. There will be some who make other decisions, and that's justifiable, and I accept that may be the case for some. But for those who want to return, my hope is that they're able to.
8: For Mike Day, who owns Evil Dave's Grill, there were hurdles while rebuilding his home that took a long time to sort out. But before shovels could go into the ground, first the soil needed to be tested so that it was safe to be around. Some homeowners could have the cost of it covered by insurance, but others paid thousands of dollars for second and third tests.
10: I think it felt, for a lot of us, I think it felt like we were all trying to navigate the same path with no sense of direction. And So we got the sample, and then it went away, and then we just, what was the next step? And we didn't know what the next step was, and then we got a letter from Parks Canada that said that we didn't pass, and we could sign off on the lease, and we could build, and we were just confused. We called, like, what are you doing? And they didn't tell us that we failed the first one. So then we had to get another one done, but we had to go to our insurance company to see if they'd pay for it. Then Red Cross jumped in to say they were going to pay for the second ones. And then the time that it took in the lab for that second was just felt like forever.
8: Parks Canada was not able to accommodate an on-camera interview in Jasper, but was able to meet virtually. The Recovery Coordination Center's acting director says the standards are agreed by federal and provincial environment ministers.
11: We know the top part of the soil is going to be contaminated under a burnt house, obviously, so that top part of the soil will be removed. But if it didn't pass, it would have to be dug to a lower depth, tested again. And there were some properties that unfortunately had to go through a few rounds of that. And obviously, the more rounds of that you need to do, the more expensive it's going to get. By and large, this was covered by insurance companies, but everyone's insurance dealt with this slightly differently. So it's really on a case-by-case basis.
8: Parks Canada says all residential properties have now passed soil testing, with a handful of industrial properties still in the testing phase. At this time, it's estimated a permit can be approved with a complete application in about 4 weeks. It's longer if there are issues with the application. For Day, he experienced growing pains as the rebuild efforts were in the very early stages.
12: What was the process like from your perspective on from the first application to shovels in the ground?
10: We got into the development mix in August. We reached out and said we fully intend to rebuild. Our house was only 7 years old, so the plans were all digital and new. Everything was there. We thought it would be real easy. We just thought they would go to the, just approved it, just check, give me the permit and I'll start building. That was naive. That is not how it unfolded. And I think there's a bit of an overwhelming nature to the number of permits coming in, I think might have been a part of it. I think that Parks Canada was working on the process as we were in the process, so we had to keep repeating steps.
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19: Well, good morning. Wall Street benchmarks are starting the week with an upward trend. After hitting records on Friday, a 9-week win streak for the S&P 500, big month of May led by the tech sector. Stock futures right now pointing to more strength. The Dow futures up 80 points. NASDAQ futures up 59 points, or a fifth of 1%. Price for oil moving to the upside after last week's sell-off, and price for oil for the month of May was down 20% peak to trough, but starting this morning at $91, up $3.66, up 4.2%, with the U.S. President Donald Trump sounding, well, not giving any real clear indication of whether or not there's a peace deal to be had with Iran. The big mover so far this morning is IBM. Big Blue on Friday gained 12%. It's up another 6.5% in pre-market trade. as that stock has seen a major lift of late, with quantum computing companies seeing a big buy-in. U.S. President Donald Trump also touting IBM in some recent commentary. Shares of Micron Technology at a record above $1,000 a share this morning, up 4%. Palantir's up 1%. Microsoft up 2.5%. The software stock seeing a bounce as well. CoreWeave, ahead of its quarterly earnings due this week, up 4.2%. In the international trends, the Tokyo Nikkei starting the week with a gain of 604 points, up 0.9%. Frankfurt stacks up 0.1%. The price for gold is down $70, $45.24. The Canadian dollar, ahead of this week's update on jobs. The jobs reports for Canada and the U.S. both due in on Friday. The loonie down 0.1% at 72.37. At the Business Center, I'm Mike Appel.
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2: I'm Ridley Wilson. Here's what's making news right now. A tight race this weekend between the BC Conservative leadership candidates, and its results continue to draw reaction from analysts.
26: The trial into the killing of Rocky View County worker Colin Huff has ended with two life sentences given out for two Alberta men.
2: Nearly a month on, an Alberta family says they're still searching for answers after a 33-year-old man died waiting for help in an Edmonton ER.
27: The Kitchener Rangers are Memorial Cup champs thanks to a decisive win over Everett, and the Vancouver Canadiens lose their series finale against the Emeralds. Sports at 15.
19: Early 200-point gain for the Dow futures, with the markets coming into the new trading month at record highs. 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Business at 26.
2: All that and more for you in 60 seconds.
7: In the 1130 Rogers Xfinity Internet Traffic Center, I'm Alex Kerrigan. Thank you for tuning in. The stall of Wasson remains closed in each direction. This is going on all the way till June the 1st at 5 a.m. while crews on the scene are finishing up installing a pedestrian and bike path. For the time being, the Portman Bridge is the preferred route to get you up and away from that one. Nothing wrong with the Queensboro, except the fact that it's down to one lane in each direction. This is a project going from 9 p.m. to 5 a.m. You're going to see some significant delays with the Queensboro down to one lane. A lot more traffic getting out there because of the stall of Wasson closure. So the Portman Bridge is going to be your preferred route to get away from that one. In terms of our weather forecast, we are going to be looking bright for the next couple of days. Monday's a sunny one pretty much all day, high of 21 degrees. Tuesday also a sunny one with a high of 23 degrees. Tuesday inland could get up to 28. Cloudy conditions on Wednesday with a high still of 21. And on Thursday, sunny with a high of 20 degrees. Friday's also sunny with a mix of sun and cloud and a high of 19.
2: Let's begin in BC, where the provincial Conservatives are charting a far more ideological path under new leader Carolyn Findlay. That is one conclusion as political pundits weigh in on results from the leadership race outcome over the weekend. Royal Roads University political theorist David Black believes Findlay secured her victory by acting as an authentic champion of cultural and social populism. While competitor Caroline Elliott tried a populist approach, Black argues she could not match the political weight of Findlay's background as a former member of Parliament and federal revenue minister.
28: Elliott had ran this interesting campaign. That's why I thought she had something of an edge, because she performed populist, but her own roots are more in the center right, you know, with BC United and so on.
2: While Finley called for fundamental change, Black says her language positions the BC Conservatives as a far more ideologically driven party than its mainstream predecessors. Mother Nature has the lawn and garden watering covered as a rainfall warning continues in Calgary and many parts of Alberta. Our meteorologist Kevin Stanfield has the latest on how much rain has fallen and what's in the forecast next.
0: When we turn the page into Monday morning, we're likely to have seen 50 millimeters of rain fall just through Sunday, with up to 40 millimeters of rain in parts of the city having fallen between midnight and the noon hour Sunday. As we push on to Monday and Tuesday, we're still anticipating another 40 plus millimeters of rain.
2: Environment Canada warns the water will likely pool on roads and low-lying areas, so if you're heading out on the highway, don't drive through flooded areas and watch out for washouts near rivers, creeks, and culverts. The trial for the killing of a Rocky View County worker in August of 2024 has ended with life sentences for Arthur Penner and Elijah Strawberry. Our Ariel O'Shea tells us more.
26: Jurors heard several weeks of evidence, including video captured by a nearby semi-truck that showed Huff's final moments after he was shot on a rural road east of Calgary. Investigators also recovered ballistic evidence from the scene, including a .5 caliber bullet and a 9mm shell casing. The pair were found guilty of second-degree murder and two counts of armed robbery. Court heard the Fortis, Alberta worker was shot and wounded during an encounter with the suspects before Huff arrived at the scene. Prosecutors argue the two men then opened fire on Huff's vehicle, killing him before stealing it and fleeing. Penner was arrested 5 days later, while Strawberry was located about a month after the shooting at a residence on the Oshii's First Nations. The case now moves to sentencing, with Penner's lawyers requesting GLADUE reports, which are commonly used to provide courts with background information when sentencing Indigenous offenders. I'm Ariel O'Shea.
2: Answers remain in the air. Still no answers for an Alberta family after they say their stepson died while waiting in an Edmonton ER trying to get help. Speaking to the CBC, Penny Smith says getting information about what happened to her 33-year-old stepson, Travis Smith, has been difficult. Officials say a man died while in a waiting room at Alexandra Hospital on May the 8th. The family tried to get information from the hospital's patient relations unit, but were told they would have to take their questions to court and file an application through King's Bench before any information could be shared. Saying she only learned about it from police, Smith remarks politicians and health officials are politicizing her stepson's death. This is the second death in several months at an Edmonton ER. A father died in the Grey Nuns Hospital in December, his family saying he had waited for hours but passed away before getting any life-saving care. For the second time in less than a week, Mission Memorial Hospital is turning away people at the ER. Until 8 a.m. this morning, the ER is completely closed. Emergency trained nurses will still be at the hospital, but there's not going to be any physicians. The health authority has repeatedly expressed challenge in finding adequate staff. Anyone with a life-threatening emergency is encouraged to call 911 so they can be sent to the nearest available hospital. The daughter of a Burnaby woman who slipped into a coma in China while visiting her family says her mom has returned home following a marathon journey. 78-year-old Lilia Avitova is now back in Canada thanks to all the support from their local community. We're hearing from her daughter, Elena Langentine.
1: I am just so thankful. I have no words to express how much of a difference this kindness has made in our lives.
3: While Avutova now has significant physical impairments on her left side and multiple cognitive impacts as well, getting care in Burnaby has given the family hope she can recover.
1: She can communicate with a specialist, with a medical specialist, so they can better understand what her needs are and where she wants to go from here, where her focus is.
3: One issue they're focusing on is Avutova's recall. She knows and is comforted by her family, but her short-term memory is a work in progress. But Lontaine says that just means she's delighted all over again, each time she learns how her community came together to support her.
1: She cares about others. She doesn't want anyone to worry about her. So to her, it's a big deal that people have come out and showed such kindness.
3: A kindness that, for Avutova's family, is unforgettable. Jack Rabb, City News, Burnaby.
2: go the speed limit. That is the message from the Abbotsford Police Department after a particularly busy Sunday. Over the course of 10 hours, they impounded 11 cars for speeding. One of them was going almost 120 in a 50 kilometer per hour zone in order to get some groceries delivered. It's not clear what ended up happening to those multiple bags. You can see them up on our website. However, Abbey PD is again encouraging you to make sure everyone stays safe by not speeding. Calgary parents will soon have to face another cost increase. Their kids' daily drive on the big yellow bus. The Calgary Board of Education's latest budget has an increasing around $500 per year per student.
4: CBE says they recognize this is a significant increase, and their fees are reviewed annually based on funding received, number of riders, and cost of delivering the service. The statement adds, there are a couple of reasons for the fee increase. CBE Transportation has been operating with a transportation reserve for the last several years that has been used to supplement fees. This reserve will be almost entirely exhausted by the end of this school year. Additionally, the overall cost of providing the service has increased.
5: This fee increase will have a significant impact on what is already an affordability crunch for families.
4: Education advocates say the province should provide more funding to make education more affordable and accessible for all.
5: So we want to see the government step in to cover not just, you know, the additional, gas prices or what have you, but also the continuous deficits within education itself. Transportation is definitely part of that package.
4: Amir Shaw, City News, Calgary.
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8: Hey, hello, Stephen Curtis here from Willibert Chrysler in Langley. Hey, Curtis, why is that man and woman over there laughing their heads off?
9: Stevie boy, they just bought a car, and I just gave them their trip to Mexico package. They're so happy.
8: Are those the people that asked us to turn up the music in the showroom and then start dancing?
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8: Wow, only at Willibert Chrysler. You might just have to go to the hospital and get the smile removed from your face. Willibert Chrysler, where friends mean more than money, and buying a car could be actually fun.
7: In the 1130 Rogers Xfinity Internet Traffic Center, I'm Alex Kerrigan. Thank you for tuning in. Over on the north side of the Canby Bridge, Pacific Boulevard shut down between Canby Street all the way up to Carroll Street. This is a FIFA closure. You don't get that back until the end of July. Canby Street's a great eastbound detour to get away from that one. Expo Boulevard is a nice close westbound run to get away from that for the time being. Canby Street also works to get away from it. We work our way over to Highway 1 with a Highway 1 expansion project taking place between 216th all the way down to 264th. You're going to be looking at some lane closures each way. Looks like it's a project running from about 9 p.m. all the way up to about 5:30 a.m. Don't forget the stall of Wasm's closed in both directions until Monday morning at 5 a.m. It's going to be sunny for the rest of the week. Monday, sunny with a high of 21. Tuesday, sunny with a high of 23. Wednesday is cloudy with a high of 21. Thursday, sunny with a high of 20.
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2: 412 in Vancouver and 512 in Calgary. It already has a Peabody Award and holds the status of most watched original series on Crave. After Sunday night's show, Heated Rivalry has a record-setting number of Canadian Screen Awards.
12: This is a record at the Canadian Screen Awards, taking everything that it was nominated for, including Best Drama for this hockey romance that has taken over the zeitgeist. Show executive producer Brendan Brady.
22: It takes 200 people to make a show like this. Everybody bought into this idea. All of them said, hell yeah, how do we help?
12: But the show does not qualify for the Emmys because it's fully Canadian produced. And remembering Catherine O'Hara, her friend Eugene Levy, with a look back.
25: I first worked with Catherine in 1974 at the Second City Theater here in Toronto. And there was no denying she was an extraordinarily gifted young woman when it came to comedy.
12: With everything from the Canadian Screen Awards, I'm Jamie Pulfer.
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2: Good morning. I'm Ridley Wilson. Here's what's making news right now. You'll have to hold off on your boat ride or dip into the Bow River. Rain continues to fall in Calgary, and by later this morning, the city could have soaked through as much as 50 millimeters. Mission Memorial's weathered out its emergency room again. You can blame lack of staffing. They'll reopen at 8 a.m. And after sports, we're hearing how criminals are utilizing artificial intelligence to their advantage. Time for sports. 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
27: Well, the Kitchener Rangers are Memorial Cup champions for the third time in franchise history after beating the Everett Silvertips 6-2 in Kelowna. It's the third straight year a team from the OHL has won the national title. In Switzerland, Canada came up short of a medal at the World Hockey Championship, falling 3-2 in overtime to Norway, with the Canadians trailing 2-0 heading into the final 2 minutes of regulation. Robert Thomas scored twice with the extra attacker on the ice to send it 2-0. But Noah Steen scored just over 3 minutes into the extra frame to earn Norway its first ever medal at the tournament. Later on, Finland beat the host Swiss 1-0 to capture the gold. On the diamond, the Blue Jays fell 9-5 to the Orioles in the finale of their four-game series. Elsewhere, Victor Robles drove in the winning run in the 10th as the Mariners beat Arizona 3-2 to finish the sweep, and the Vancouver Canadiens lost 4-1 to the Eugene Emeralds, splitting their six-game series. They begin six on the road against the Dust Devils on Tuesday. Some soccer news. Canadian attacker Marcelo Flores will miss the upcoming FIFA World Cup. He suffered a torn ACL and a non-contact injury Saturday in the CONCACAF Champions Cup final. And in golf, Russell Henley defeated fellow American Eric Cole in a playoff to win the PGA's Charles Schwab Classic. Coquitlam's AJ Ewart finished tied for 17th. Sports at 15 and 45 past every hour or anytime at sportsnet.ca.
17: 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I'm with Kim, one of the heroes from Hero Home Care, talking about sundowning. 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
2: 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Thieves are deploying artificial intelligence to drive a major increase in cargo theft. A report by data analytics firm Verisk CargoNet finds that losses from supply chain crimes in Canada and the U.S. surged 60% to more than $1 billion last year as organized criminal groups zeroed in on high-value shipments. Emily Williams, vice president at fleet management company Geotab, says lawbreakers are using AI to automate phishing emails at scale in order to pose as carriers, access transport company data, and steal employee credentials.
20: And what we're seeing is really alarming. The crime has changed. So before it was kind of a smash and grab, you know, breaking into a truck. And now we're entering the cyber era of cargo theft. criminals are getting really smart, and they're using AI-generated phishing scams as well to redirect entire shipments, and they don't even touch the truck anymore.
2: As costs rise for companies and consumers, experts say integrated security systems, in-cab truck cameras, and more resources for law enforcement offer ways to fight back. One of the most popular berry sellers is facing scrutiny after an investigation found pesticides in its strawberries. Our Eva Fragiscatos is learning more from food and nutrition expert Rose Reisman.
0: The controversy stems from tests conducted by the consumer advocacy group Mamavation.
1: Mamavation tested samples of conventional and organic Driscoll strawberries from a California store. The conventional sample reportedly contained residues of 12 pesticides. Testing was only done on two cartons, one organic and one not.
0: Rose Reisman says the report led to an outcry on social media, with people blasting Driscoll's, claiming their strawberries cause cancer.
1: But there's currently no mainstream scientific evidence showing that eating Driscoll strawberries causes cancer in consumers. Large population studies generally have not found higher cancer rates among people eating conventional produce with normal pesticide residue levels.
0: Reisman says many scientists do think current regulations may underestimate cumulative exposure from multiple pesticides. I'm Eva Fragiscatos.
2: 60 seconds of traffic and weather.
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7: In the 1130 Rogers Xfinity Internet Traffic Center, I'm Alex Kerrigan. Thank you for tuning in. The stall of Wasson remains closed in each direction. This is going on all the way till June the 1st at 5 a.m. while crews on the scene are finishing up installing a pedestrian and bike path. For the time being, the Portman Bridge is the preferred route to get you up and away from that one. Nothing wrong with the Queensboro, except the fact that it's down to one lane in each direction. This is a project going from 9 p.m. to 5 a.m. You're going to see some significant delays with the Queensboro down to one lane. A lot more traffic getting out there because of the stall of Wasson closure. So the Portman Bridge is going to be your preferred route to get away from that one. In terms of our weather forecast, we are going to be looking bright for the next couple of days. Monday's a sunny one pretty much all day, high of 21 degrees. Tuesday also a sunny one with a high of 23 degrees. Tuesday inland could get up to 28. Cloudy conditions on Wednesday with a high still of 21. And on Thursday, sunny with a high of 20 degrees. Friday's also sunny with a mix of sun and cloud and a high of 19.
2: 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What was once fire and ash is coming back to life. As our James Dunn reports for this City Connect special, Jasper is recovering after a massive wildfire.
19: This peace and serenity in this national park is often shattered by the screams of power tools. Much of Jasper and certain areas around the national park turned into a construction site. The effort to rebuild the 374 properties lost in the 2024 wildfire has slowly accelerated in the last year. Parks Canada saying rebuild on 22 properties have been completed with occupants. 120 are either under construction or ready for construction after going through the permitting process. And 81 properties have submitted rebuild applications. But 151 properties remain in phases 1 and 2, that being the prepare and design phase. About 40% of the properties destroyed. One woman still at this stage has a dream that these lots of dirt could be something more. Grace Cohn and her husband had minimal insurance coverage on two trailers, one for them and the other for her adult autistic daughter, Julianne.
21: We call her Jules. She's a character, for sure. She's, I would say, full of pure love. She is a little bit of a trickster, I would call you that. She can read
4: people like a book. She can push your buttons like no one else can. But she has this unbelievable memory for particularly music. She knows every lyric of every song. It's like her brain, it's like it just totally soaks in lyrics. She's done some pretty wild things.
6: Jules, are you excited to be traveling?
8: Yes.
19: A care team supports her in this home and takes her out for experiences like horseback riding and skiing.
4: There is people from all over the world, different nationalities working with her, everyone getting along, and so much peace, so much laughter coming out of this house. And then me and my husband would sit on our deck and listen to them just laughing and all getting along. And it was like, wow, this is the best.
19: With the trailers lost in the fire, Cohn knew she wanted to rebuild and got an ambitious idea to support her daughter and others in Jasper.
4: I've always had this dream. I mean, I was literally just in Toronto a week ago visiting a dear friend. And with her, the idea of the Jewel House, that's what we called it, was created. It was her idea, actually. She was like, we got to create a home for people with special needs. It got to be called the Jewel House. I was like, wow, yeah, great idea.
19: This idea involves two triplexes similar to this one that would have a basement unit, a main floor, and top floor units in each home with a main gathering space for celebrations. Cohn believes there is a need for this with more than a dozen people in Jasper living with autism. But because of the minimal insurance coverage, Cohn needs investors to make this a reality.
9: Would you be open to a nonprofit?
4: You know what? I've looked at nonprofits. In 25 years ago, I looked at getting a nonprofit. It's very, very difficult to get a nonprofit. But if a nonprofit that exists were to come in and say yes, see, I don't need to own it. I've relinquished myself of ownership. I don't need to own this. I know it's supposed to be here.
2: That was just one part of a larger City Connect special. You can find it on YouTube by searching City News Connect, the Jasper Wildfire, a tale of two rebuilds. In entertainment news, Heated Rivalry dominated this year's Canadian Screen Awards, winning a record-setting 16 trophies, including Audience Choice, Best Drama Series, and Best Lead Performance for Hudson Williams. The BC-born actor plays Shane Hollander, a reserved hockey player in a romance with a rival. During his acceptance speech, William expressed a wish to share the award with his co-star.
11: If I could cut this award down the middle, I would, because if these gay yearning little bottom eyes didn't have a big sexy Russian to feast upon, my performance wouldn't be as good. So to the honorary Canadian Connor Story, I share this award with you. Thank you.
2: The Crave series added to 13 wins from Saturday's scripted TV gala, but Story was ineligible to claim any awards because he is American, and the show is not eligible for the Emmys because it's fully Canadian produced. 60 seconds, your business news. After that, Kelly Turner and Logan Stein join you in Calgary.
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1: Good morning. We're coming into the Monday trade, start of a new month on the markets. Wall Street benchmarks at records. The TSX on Bay, very close to an all-time high. Coming off a gain Friday of 251 points, 34,769. The TSX up 2.5% for the month. The Dow is up 363 Friday. S&P 500 up another 0.25%. NASDAQ for the month of May was up 7.5%. Wall Street's on a 9-week winning streak, longest since 2023. Lifting the market of late, some, well, familiar names from kind of back in the day. Details from Bloomberg in New York.
8: 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Stocks of iconic technology names from the dot-com era, including Dell, Nokia, Intel, Lenovo, Texas Instruments, Micron Technology, and Cisco, are staging a roaring comeback. A rush to build out AI infrastructure has led to soaring demand for computer servers, storage components, networking gear, and legacy chips. 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
1: Price for oil this morning is up $3.31, 3.75% at $90.67. Still no resolution or a peace deal in the Middle East. The Strait of Hormuz still remains closed. The price for gold is down $57 at $45.35. Canadian dollar's down a fifth at $72.30. The market gearing up for this week's reading on Canadian and U.S. jobs. Those will be in on Friday. And we'll see if those see a bounce back for the Canadian labor market, which has been negative 3 of the first 4 months of this year. At the Business Center, I'm Mike Uppel.
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2: Good morning, I'm Ridley Wilson. Here's what's making news right now. Reaction from political experts continues after the BC Conservatives decided who their new leader would be this weekend.
12: Well, the verdict is in and a jury has found the two men guilty in the 2024 roadside killing of a Rocky View County worker east of Calgary.
2: An Alberta family who says their son died earlier this month in an ER waiting room, sharing how bureaucracy is blocking their bid to get answers.
14: The Kitchener Rangers cap off a perfect run at the Memorial Cup. Canada fails to medal in Switzerland, and the Mariners win their sixth in a row. Sports at 45.
1: Stock futures moving up with tech heavyweights IBM, NVIDIA, and Microsoft lifting the Dow futures by 200 points. And Apotex files the paperwork for an IPO. Business at 56.
2: All that and more for you in 60 seconds.
7: In the 1130 Rogers Xfinity Internet Traffic Center, I'm Alex Kerrigan. Thank you for tuning in. Over on the north side of the Cambie Bridge, Pacific Boulevard shut down between Cambie Street all the way up to Carroll Street. This is a FIFA closure. You don't get that back until the end of July. Cambie Street's a great eastbound detour to get away from that one. Expo Boulevard is a nice close westbound run to get away from that. For the time being, Cambie Street also works to get away from it. We work our way over to Highway 1 with a Highway 1 expansion project taking place between 216th all the way down to 264th. You're going to be looking at some lane closures each way. Looks like it's a project running from about 9 p.m. all the way up to about 5:30 a.m. Don't forget the stall of Wasm's closed in both directions until Monday morning at 5 a.m. It's going to be sunny for the rest of the week. Monday, sunny with a high of 21. Tuesday, sunny with a high of 23. Wednesday is cloudy with a high of 21. Thursday, sunny with a high of 20.
2: Let's let's begin in BC. More analysis on what the election of a former federal cabinet minister means for the BC Conservative Party. David Black, who teaches political theory at Royal Roads University in Greater Victoria, says Carolyn Findlay won the leadership of the party because she was an authentic champion of populism with its mixture of social and cultural conservatism. She beat Caroline Elliott by 2% on the fourth and final ballot. And Black says Findlay will have some work to do to unify the party.
0: This is a party that is divided between moderate center-right and kind of the populist cultural and social conservatives. That division was really given sharp definition by the fact that Elliott finished at 49 and Findlay at 51.
2: Black says Findlay's acceptance speech touched on familiar right-of-center themes such as public safety. In Alberta, slick city streets, rising river waters, and rain still coming down in Calgary. Our meteorologist Kevin Stanfield has an update on the situation thus far as the city remains under a rainfall warning.
5: Over 12 hours from midnight Sunday to noon, up to 40 millimeters of rain has fallen across the greater Calgary area. As we look a little further north, up to 50 millimeters have fallen, and this band stretches all the way down toward the Lethbridge area.
2: Environment Canada is out with rain warnings for Calgary and many surrounding areas. They're also warning that water will likely pool on roads and low-lying areas, so be prepared to dodge puddles. They also advise those on the highways to not drive through flooded areas and watch for washouts near rivers, creeks, and culverts. A jury has found two men guilty in the 2024 roadside killing of a Rocky View County worker east of Calgary. Our Ariel O'Shea with more.
12: After roughly 14 hours of deliberations, jurors convicted Arthur Penner and Elijah Strawberry of second-degree murder in the death of 45-year-old Colin Huff. The shooting happened on a rural road on August 6, 2024. Court heard that Huff stopped after arriving on the scene of an earlier confrontation involving a Fortis, Alberta worker where the two had claimed to have a flat tire. Then the worker was shot in the arm while attempting to steal his truck. Then later, the truck was set ablaze. Arthur Penner was arrested 5 days after the shooting, while Elijah Strawberry was located about a month later on the Oches First Nations. Earlier this week, a judge acquitted them of another charge of second-degree murder against the Fortis, Alberta worker. Both men now face mandatory life sentences, with sentencing proceedings expected to continue later this year. I'm Ariel O'Shea.
2: Weeks after a patient died in an Edmonton ER while waiting for help, a family who says it was their son is still waiting on answers. Penny Smith tells CBC her stepson, Travis Smith, died in a Royal Alexandra Hospital waiting room on May 8th. The family says getting information on what happened to the 33-year-old has been challenging and it's making it hard to get closure. Smith says, accompanied by a social worker, the family went to Royal Alex to see Travis's body, but were told it was moved to the medical examiner's office for an autopsy. They were directed to a patient relations department, but Smith says they were told the family had to file an application through the Court of King's Bench before the hospital could release Travis's information. The death is the second in several months in an Edmonton ER. A father died in the Grey Nuns Hospital in December, his family saying he had waited for hours but passed before getting life-saving care. The emergency department at Mission Memorial Hospital is diverting patients right now, again, because of staffing issues. Fraser Health says it's actively working to address physician staffing gaps as they arise to maintain service to the community. This temporary closure is going to last until 8 in the morning. Fraser Health stresses all other ERs in the health region are open. It admits high numbers of people seeking care, and human resource challenges at many of its hospital emergency departments may lead to longer wait times for patients with non-urgent care concerns. On Sunday, a memorial was erected at UBC ahead of the anniversary of the Tiananmen Square massacre.
15: Coordinated by the Vancouver Society in support of democratic movement, people were invited to gather and lay wreaths to mark 37 years since a group of mostly students and workers took to the streets to protest the Chinese government. The government violently suppressed the protests. The death toll is estimated to be in the hundreds or low thousands, but some organizations say that figure is much higher. Organizers say they feel it's important to demonstrate for freedoms that are taken for granted here in Canada.
16: People just wanted a fair and just country to live in, right? That things that we kind of take it for granted here in Canada. We have freedom, we have democracy, we respect human rights.
15: The same organization will be hosting a candlelight vigil at David Lamb Park on Thursday, marking the exact date of the protests.
17: In Vancouver, Jack Rabb, City News.
2: Abbotsford police were busy this weekend. They impounded 11 vehicles in just 10 hours on Sunday. One of them was a DoorDasher going almost 120 in a 50 zone. It's unclear if the customer ended up getting their groceries delivered. Police say it's clear speed was trending that day and is again imploring you to slow down to keep everyone safe. A fire broke out in Surrey's Newton neighborhood late Saturday, sending smoke into the sky. Our Angelina Rebelli is hearing about the effort to tackle the blaze from Surrey Fire Services Assistant Chief Jeff McIntyre.
3: First responders were called to a fire at a single townhome. The primary unit, a three-level townhouse, sustained extensive damage. The car inside the garage was completely destroyed, and another vehicle parked out front was also damaged. Residents of three adjacent units were displaced due to the fire and water damage. Surrey Fire Service crews remained on scene throughout Sunday.
6: First in crews upgraded it to a second alarm, which brought a total of 24 firefighters and 8 apparatus to the scene. There were initial reports from neighboring occupants on scene of a person inside the building that was involved in fire. So our crews conducted an aggressive offensive fire attack and mitigated the fire extension to the rest of the building. The occupant of the townhouse involved got out safely.
3: BC Emergency Health Services says two ambulances were dispatched. Paramedics provided emergency treatment to two patients, both of whom were transported to hospital in stable condition. No other injuries have been reported, aside from a small number of people treated for smoke inhalation. The cause of the fire remains under investigation, but officials say it is not considered suspicious. Angelina Ravelli, City News, Surrey.
2: Yet another thing to tighten the purse strings of Calgarians. The cost to send your kid to school on the school bus will soon rise.
13: Previn Pula lives in Calgary's South End. His son, who is in grade 3, takes the school bus every day.
17: We don't have a dedicated school in this community or closer by, so which is like almost 14 kilometers from here. And which is like, even though I don't want to opt for the school bus, still it is like mandate now.
13: In the Calgary Board of Education's recently approved budget for the upcoming year, families of students taking the school bus will have to pay more for transportation. $70 more for a one-way trip for a kindergarten student, and $140 more for those in grades 1 to 9, bringing that total to $500 per year per student.
17: Considering transport, I feel like it is not a luxury for the kids. It is like basic necessity for the school. Like, it's a bridge between the school and the kids, right? So I feel like it should not be considered as a luxurious thing for the kids.
13: Amar Shaw, City News, Calgary.
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7: In the 1130 Rogers Xfinity Internet Traffic Center, I'm Alex Kerrigan. Thank you for tuning in. Stalawasa remains closed in each direction. This is going on all the way till June the 1st at 5 a.m. while crews on the scene are finishing up installing a pedestrian and bike path. For the time being, the Portman Bridge is the preferred route to get you up and away from that one. Nothing wrong with the Queensboro, except the fact that it's down to one lane in each direction. This is a project going from 9 p.m. to 5 a.m. You're going to see some significant delays with the Queensboro down to one lane. A lot more traffic getting out there because of the Stalawasa closure. So the Portman Bridge is going to be your preferred route to get away from that one. In terms of our weather forecast, we are going to be looking bright for the next couple of days. Monday's a sunny one pretty much all day, high of 21 degrees. Tuesday also a sunny one with a high of 23 degrees. Tuesday inland could get up to 28. Cloudy conditions on Wednesday with a high still of 21. And on Thursday, sunny with a high of 20 degrees. Friday's also sunny with a mix of sun and cloud and a high of 19.
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2: 4:42 in Vancouver. A record was set at last night's Canadian Screen Awards. Our Jamie Pulford tells us who took home 16 wins.
8: Heated Rivalry won every single category it was nominated for. The hit hockey romance taking a total of 16 awards, including Best Drama, Audience Choice, and Best Lead Performer for its BC-born star, Hudson Williams.
11: I'm honored to be Canadian, and this is fantastic. I want to thank some people, the cast and crew of Heated Rivalry. Thank you for being such a warm space.
8: Now he says he shares the award with his American co-star, Connor Story. The wildly popular show isn't eligible for Emmy Award consideration because it's fully Canadian produced. The Arctic sitcom North of North took Best Comedy among its 9 trophies with the Canadian Screen Awards the morning after. I'm Jamie Pulford.
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0: Memorial has closed its ER because of a lack of staff and will reopen at 8 a.m. And after sports, we're hearing how criminals are utilizing artificial intelligence to their advantage. 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
1: Well, the Kitchener Rangers are Canada's national junior champions. They crushed Everett 6-2 to win the Memorial Cup. Sam O'Reilly had a goal and three assists. It's Kitchener's third time ever hoisting that trophy and the first time since 2003. Staying on the ice, Canada fell 3-2 to Norway in the bronze medal game at the World Hockey Championship in Switzerland. Robert Thomas scored twice in the loss. It's Norway's first medal ever at the event. Finland took the gold, blanking Switzerland 1-0. The Stanley Cup final is set to begin Tuesday in Raleigh between the Hurricanes and the Golden Knights. On the diamond, Cole Young and Dominic Canzone both homered as the Mariners beat the D-backs 3-2 in extras for their sixth straight victory. The Blue Jays fell 9-5 in Baltimore. The Vancouver Canadiens dropped a 4-1 decision to Eugene at Nat Bailey Stadium to snap their two-game winning streak. At Roland Garros, Jakub Menzik upset 13-seed Andrei Rublev to earn a spot in the quarterfinals. Rafael Hodar, Alexander Zverev, and Joao Fonseca advanced as well on the men's side. Canada's Felix Auger-Aliassime will look to join them in the quarters. He'll face Alejandro Tabilo early Monday morning. In the women's round of 16, 3-seed Iga Swiatek was sent home by 15-seed Marta Kostyuk, 7-seed Alina Svitolina, 8-seed Mira Andreeva, and 18-seed Sorana Kirstia also advanced. Sports at 15 and 45 past every hour or anytime at sportsnet.ca.
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0: You're listening to News Radio. Demand for artificial intelligence is driving a dramatic surge in cargo theft as criminals hone in on physical components used in AI data centers, leaving companies and ultimately consumers to pick up the tab. A report by data analytics firm Verisk CargoNet found that losses from supply chain crime in Canada and the U.S. rose 60% to more than $1 billion last year. CargoNet operations head Keith Lewis says that thieves are drawn to steep increases in price for products essential to the AI build-out.
6: As I always say, the bad guys are good at marketing. They know what the consumer's buying, whether it's a consumer or a business or someone overseas. They know what's hot and they know what's selling.
7: Server racks, RAM, copper, those type of precursors that you need to build those facilities, the price goes up because the demand goes up.
0: The report also found that lawbreakers are increasingly deploying AI to find and steal lucrative loads in a digitally savvy, if unsavory, twist on old-fashioned hijackings. Recent concerns about a certain brand of strawberries and pesticides have exploded on social media. Our Ariva Fragiscatos is learning more about the claims with food and nutrition expert Rose Reisman.
8: Consumer advocacy group Mamavation tested samples of conventional and organic Driscoll strawberries from a California location. Rose Reisman explains.
9: The conventional sample reportedly contained residues of 12 pesticides. So it led to all this incredible social media really blasting Driscoll, saying their strawberries cause cancer. Now, the claims are way stronger than evidence for the general public.
8: Reisman says the testing showed residues were in U.S. legal tolerance limits.
9: Some pesticides used in agriculture are associated with cancer risk at sufficiently high or chronic exposures. And this is usually affecting farm workers, people living very near heavily sprayed agricultural areas.
8: She says strawberries tend to rank high for pesticide use.
9: So the concern is not invented, but the strongest cancer claims online go beyond the evidence.
8: Reisman says consider organic berries or simply vary your fruit intake. I'm Eva Fragiscatos.
0: 60 seconds, got your business news.

0: and brings me a sense of joy and happiness.
1: It reminded me of what it is to be human.
0: And for me, I get so much from donating blood.
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6: In the 1130 Rogers Xfinity Internet Traffic Center, I'm Alex Kerrigan. Thank you for tuning in. Over on the north side of the Canby Bridge, Pacific Boulevard shut down between Canby Street all the way up to Carroll Street. This is a FIFA closure. You don't get that back until the end of July. Canby Street's a great eastbound detour to get away from that one. Expo Boulevard is a nice close westbound run to get away from that for the time being. Canby Street also works to get away from it. We work our way over to Highway 1 with a Highway 1 expansion project taking place between 216th all the way down to 264th. You're going to be looking at some lane closures each way. It looks like it's a project running from about 9 p.m. all the way up to about 5:30 a.m. Don't forget the stall of Wasm's closed in both directions until Monday morning at 5 a.m. It's going to be sunny for the rest of the week. Monday, sunny with a high of 21. Tuesday, sunny with a high of 23. Wednesday is cloudy with a high of 21. Thursday, sunny with a high of 20.
7: You're listening to News Radio. After a massive wildfire 2 years ago devastated the tourist town of Jasper, Alberta, rebuilding efforts continue. As part of a City Connect special, our James Dunn is hearing about progress.
8: There's a strong contrast when you drive in Jasper street by street and see the progress of rebuilding. One property nearly complete, ready to welcome a family back home. But next door, an empty pit of dirt as if no work has been done at all since the fire. With about 40% of lots yet to submit permits to rebuild, battles with insurance companies continue. The two-year anniversary is a critical point, as that's the deadline to file any insurance claims. Jasper's mayor knows there were many uninsured or underinsured, putting the thought of a full rebuild into question, along with people simply choosing to move on.
9: A number of seniors were displaced from the community because of the fire. Some of them have not yet been able to return. They've settled in other communities to get their bearings and figure out what they're going to do. And I'm sure that many of them are struggling internally with the prospect of a rebuild. My hope is that everyone who wants to return is ultimately able to return. There will be some who make other decisions, and that's justifiable, and I accept that may be the case for some. But for those who want to return, my hope is that they're able to.
8: For Mike Day, who owns Evil Dave's Grill, there were hurdles while rebuilding his home that took a long time to sort out. But before shovels could go into the ground, first the soil needed to be tested so that it was safe to be around. Some homeowners could have the cost of it covered by insurance, but others paid thousands of dollars for second and third tests.
10: I think it felt, for a lot of us, I think it felt like we were all trying to navigate the same path with no sense of direction. And so we got the sample, and then it went away, and then what was the next step? And we didn't know what the next step was, and then we got a letter from Parks Canada that said we didn't pass, and we could sign off on the lease, and we could build, and we were confused. We called, like, what are you doing? And they didn't tell us that we failed the first one. So then we had to get another one done, but we had to go to our insurance company to see if they'd pay for it. Then Red Cross jumped in to say they were going to pay for the second ones. And then the time that it took in the lab for that second was just felt like forever.
8: Parks Canada was not able to accommodate an on-camera interview in Jasper, but was able to meet virtually. The Recovery Coordination Center's acting director says the standards are agreed by federal and provincial environment ministers.
11: We know the top part of the soil is going to be contaminated under a burnt house, obviously, so that top

0: unemployment, food insecurity, and overall poverty. The report finds one in four people struggle to put food on the table, even with full-time jobs. It lists overall global instability and rising inflation as the latest challenges, with ongoing issues of housing affordability, access to health care, and not enough government support. The report recommends the employment insurance system be updated. I'm Charlene Close.
1: It is 5:05, 11 degrees in Vancouver. The new leader of the BC Conservatives says the caucus is united and ready to defeat the NDP government and restore prosperity to BC. But 11:30's Dean Rex Seidler reports experts say Carrie Lynn Finley has a lot of work ahead of her.
2: And that's because despite Finley's claims of unity, experts aren't so sure. Hamish Telford is an associate political science professor at the University of the Fraser Valley. He wonders how Kamloops area MLA Peter Milibar stays in politics. Telford says not only was Milibar the first person eliminated in the leadership vote Saturday night, but
3: he was the subject of quite nasty attacks by Carrie Lynn Finley. You know, she went personal, attacked his family. I'm not sure that he's going to be comfortable in the party going forward.
2: But others aren't so sure renewal is a bad thing. David Black at Royal Road says Finley won the leadership of the party because she was an authentic champion of populism with its mixture of social and cultural conservatism. I'm Dean Rex Seidler.
1: Police in Surrey say the Integrated Homicide Investigation Team has taken over the investigation into a deadly shooting early yesterday morning. The SPS says the man was found in his car, barely alive, just after midnight. The car had slammed into a power pole near the area of 138th Street and 62nd Avenue. The victim died at the scene. Two paddleboarders remain missing in Sea to Sky country. Squamish RCMP say the two failed to resurface after falling into the water while paddleboarding on Browning Lake in Murrin Provincial Park. Searchers were on the lake both Saturday and Sunday. Mounties say the park will remain closed until their search is over. Abbotsford police were busy this weekend. They impounded 11 vehicles in just 10 hours on Sunday. One of them was a door dasher who was going almost 120 kilometers an hour in a 50 zone. It's unclear if the customers ended up with their groceries being delivered. Unionized postal workers are set to find out if they have a new tentative agreement more than 2 years into their labor strife, as the union will release its ballot results today.
4: Some 55,000 members of the Canadian Union of Postal Workers began voting April 20th on a five-year contract that includes wage increases of 6.5% and 3% in the first 2 years. Canada Post and the union have long sparred over wages and structural changes to the Postal Service, with workers having set up picket lines on multiple occasions. About 60% of the union board endorsed the proposed collective agreement, saying it ensures job security, but the union Union's president asked members to reject it, arguing it rolls back rights and compensation. Karen Rebo, the Canadian Press.
1: Tonight, the Vancouver Park Board will vote on a motion that could restrict or ban personal motorized watercraft in Burrard Inlet. That includes both jet skis and Sea-Doos. This comes after a jet ski operator hit a gray whale off the waters of Vancouver last month. The motion also calls on senior levels of government and marine regulatory agencies to prioritize the inlet as an urban marine conservation zone. You could win $2,000 in the 1130 News Radio Weather Guarantee, brought to you by Hero Home Care. Tune in at 7:11. Find out if meteorologist Michael Coos will add another $100 to the jackpot or if he has to give it all away. Your 1130 Ferry Report is next.
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6: Well, Amy, if you're headed from Tawasin to Swords Bay, the next available sailing here is at 7 a.m. and it looks like it's sitting at 89% full. And Tawasin to Duke Point, the next available sailing here is at 5:15, so taking off in a few minutes. And that is sitting at about 88% full. And Horseshoe Bay to Torchwood,

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1: Thank you, Leah. Coming up in 60 seconds, traffic and weather together on the ones. 11:30 news time, 5:10.
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1: 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Here's Leah Halayev.
0: Well, Amy, we have Highway 11 in Abbotsford closed due to an earlier vehicle incident. So southbound traffic is closed at Harris Road. Northbound traffic is closed at Claiborne Road. The Abbotsford Mission Bridge, though, is still accessible, but we should be getting an update shortly to see when that will be reopening completely. Over at the Stalawasan Bridge, they had a weekend maintenance and had it shut down in both directions. Has reopened, so you get to use that bridge in either direction. Massey Tunnel looks good this Monday morning. No delays for the Alex Fraser. Light volume for the Queensboro Bridge into New West. The Stalawasan, yes, that's looking great right now. Over at the Portman, Addisbury and Langley westbound, no slowdowns right now. All the way through the Burnaby Lake stretch in the North Shore as well. Lionsgate Bridge, ironworkers look fine, as do the Richmond Bridges. We do have eastbound on Columbia. And we're supposed to have it again today in New West. To be aware, eastbound on Columbia at Cumberland, they may be blocking that right lane again. As of right now, they're not there yet. Pacific Boulevard is closing between Cambie, this bridge off-ramp to Carroll Street in Vancouver, and that's until the end of July for FIFA. We also have Columbia Street traffic is reduced to a single lane in each direction on West Second between Yukon and Alberta now. And southbound on Oak, that very far right lane is blocked at West 57th, just for a little bit of a stretch there for construction. Traffic is brought to you by Otter Co-op. 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Stop inside today. Checking out the weather forecast, the sunny day today, highs between 21 and 27, clear overnight to low of 11, and more sunshine for Tuesday with highs between 23 and 29 degrees. And currently at the airport, Amy, still 10 degrees.
1: Thank you very much, Leah. Well, let's give some respect to the lowly pigeon.
6: Studies of pigeon migration show that they have an internal compass. German scientists finding a magnetic-like material in their liver that aligns with the Earth's magnetic field. University of Bonn researcher Christian Kurtz.
7: Our study also contains evidence all these macrophages in the liver are connected to nerves. They all go to the brain.
6: Wild species migrate seasonally up to 1,200 miles. The common city pigeon just kind of hangs around within a mile or two. Wayne Cabot, ABC News.
1: 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No medal for Canada at the Men's Hockey World Championships. 11:30 news time, 5:13.
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1: Clear skies, 11 degrees in Vancouver. Good morning, I'm Amy Beeman. Here's what's happening right now. An ex expert with the Bank of Montreal says the economic boost from hosting the World Cup will be modest and short-lived. The influx of tourists in the city and locals eating out will help the economy, but will it offset the cost of hosting? On Friday, the province said it will spend as much as $729 million to host the FIFA matches. Food Banks Canada has released its 2026 poverty report card, and Canada has moved from a D to a D+. But the country gets an F in unemployment, food insecurity, and overall poverty. The report finds one in four people struggle to put food on the table, even with full-time jobs. Coming up after sports, a judge will decide today if the public will be allowed at the trial of the man accused of killing Charlie Kirk. It is 5:15, time for 11:30 News Radio Sports. From Sportsnet 650, the home of the Canucks, here's Asher Roth.
10: Well, the Kitchener Rangers are Memorial Cup champions for the third time in franchise history after beating the Everett Silvertips 6-2 in Kelowna. It's the third straight year a team from the OHL has won the national title. In Switzerland, Canada came up short of a medal at the World Hockey Championship, falling 3-2 in overtime to Norway. With the Canadians trailing 2-0 heading into the final 2 minutes of regulation, Robert Thomas scored twice with the extra attacker on the ice to send it 2-0. But Noah Steen scored just over 3 minutes into the extra frame to earn Norway its first ever medal at the tournament. Later on, Finland beat the host Swiss 1-0 to capture the gold. On the diamond, the Blue Jays fell 9-5 to the Orioles in the finale of their four-game series. Elsewhere, Victor Robles drove in the winning run in the 10th as the Mariners beat Arizona 3-2 to finish the sweep. And the Vancouver Canadiens lost 4-1 to the Eugene Emeralds, splitting their six-game series. They begin six on the road against the Dust Devils on Tuesday. Some soccer news. Canadian attacker Marcelo Flores will miss the upcoming FIFA World Cup. He suffered a torn ACL and a non-contact injury Saturday in the CONCACAF Champions Cup final. And in golf, Russell Henley defeated fellow American Eric Cole in a playoff to win the PGA's Charles Schwab Classic. Coquitlam's AJ Ewart finished tied for 17th. Sports at 15 and 45 past every hour or anytime at sportsnet.ca.
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1: 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Good morning. It is 5:18. I'm Amy Beeman. A judge is set to decide if a key hearing for the man accused of killing right-wing influencer Charlie Kirk will be public.
17: A Utah judge will decide whether to restrict access in parts of a July preliminary hearing and seal some exhibits in the case of the man accused of killing Charlie Kirk. Tyler Robinson's defense hopes to bar reporters and the public from parts of the July 6th through 10th proceedings. They'll feature the most significant presentation of evidence to date. Prosecutors are hoping for the death penalty if Robinson is convicted. He's charged with crimes, including aggravated murder and the September 10th assassination of Kirk on a Utah college campus. Robinson has not yet entered a plea. I'm Haya Pinjwani.
1: There are new questions about the Trump administration's so-called anti-weaponization fund. Reporter Catherine Falder says a federal judge has essentially reopened the president's lawsuit against the IRS, investigating allegations of fraud surrounding the settlement of the case.
18: The heart of this really is the conduct by Trump, the conduct by his outside lawyers, the Department of Justice? Did they abuse the court system by, for example, knowing what the outcome would already be when they filed the suit in the first place?
1: The legal action was brought by dozens of federal judges, Republican and Democrats, who aren't keen on the $1.7 billion deal that could see money distributed to those who claim they were targeted by the Department of Justice under the Biden administration. Excitement is growing in the U.S. about a new treatment for pancreatic cancer that could open the door to other cancer treatments. ABC's Sophie Flay has more.
19: It's being called a landmark breakthrough in fighting pancreatic cancer, and it could open the door to other cancer treatments. It's called daraxonrasib, and according to the results of a clinical trial, it can double a patient's survival time. In the trial of 500 patients with advanced pancreatic cancer, the drug reduced the overall risk of death by 60% compared to patients who had only chemotherapy. And those who took the drug lived substantially longer, for an average of 13 months, compared to about 6.5 months for those who only had chemo. Another benefit, it's a daily pill instead, with fewer side effects reported.
1: U.S. regulators recently fast-tracked limited approval for the drug, allowing certain patients to receive it outside of clinical trials. Your traffic and weather are next.
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0: Well, I don't have any fresh stalls or crashes out there right now, Amy. Of course, if you spot something, star 1130, pound 1130, give me a call. But in Abbotsford, Highway 11 still closed after a much earlier single vehicle crash happened. Southbound traffic is blocked at Harris. Northbound traffic is closed at Claiborne Road. So you're blocked in both directions. But the Abbotsford Mission Bridge is still accessible at this point. Now, if you're headed towards the Massey Tunnel northbound, I'm not seeing any problems at Delta through the Tube and into Richmond. Same deal for the Alex Fraser Bridge. Very light volume here. Queensboro Bridge looks fine. Stalawas, I'm not seeing any gathering of volume on King George Boulevard just yet. Over at the Portman, we're looking good at a Surrey and Langley westbound all the way through the Burnaby Lake stretch. Ironworkers, Lionsgate Bridge, Richmond Bridges all look fine this Monday morning. Of course, if you spot something, star 1130, pound 1130, give me a call. We do have Pacific Boulevard downtown closed in between the Canby Street Bridge off-ramp to Carroll Street until the end of July for FIFA. Columbia Street has you down to a single lane in each direction on West 2nd between Yukon and Alberta now. Southbound on Oak, that far right lane is blocked at West 57th, just that southbound, not affecting you northbound anymore. And also in New West, they should be working again eastbound on East Columbia at Cumberland in that right lane. Traffic is brought to you by Central City Fun Park, BC's largest indoor fun park with bowling, laser tag, mini golf, roller skating, family go-karts, and a giant arcade. Central City Fun Park in Surrey. And now checking out the five-day forecast, a beautiful sunny day today. Highs between 21 and 27, clear overnight with a low of 11. Mainly sunny for Tuesday with highs between 23 and 29. Wednesday, mainly cloudy, highs of 21. Cloudy with showers for our Thursday with a high of 18 and rain for Friday with a high of 16. 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
1: Thank you very much, Leah. Coming up at the bottom of the hour, one big bank says there will be a boost to the economy while hosting the FIFA World Cup, but it will be modest and short-lived. The Bank of Montreal report says tourists and local spending on things like eating out will help. The Parliamentary Budget Office estimated spending across all levels of government at $1 billion. Vancouver hosts the first of 7 games in less than 2 weeks. We'll have all those details and all our other top stories coming up at 5:30. The emergency department at Mission Memorial Hospital is diverting patients right now, again, because of staffing issues. The temporary closure will last until 8 a.m. Fraser Health stresses all other ERs in the area remain open. The health authority adds it is actively working to address staffing shortages as they arise, but can't guarantee the ER won't have to close again. U.S. President Donald Trump has made some revisions to the proposed deal to end the war with Iran. Celia Wang has the latest from the White House.
2: More than 48 hours after President Trump said he'd make his final determination on a deal with Iran, still no deal. But the president insisting the two sides are getting close. Trump is demanding Iran reopen the Strait of Hormuz, guarantee it won't develop a nuclear weapon, and hand over its highly enriched uranium.
1: Trump also saying he wants Iran to agree not to buy a nuclear weapon. Rescue divers in Laos are looking at a possible way to extract the two remaining trapped miners, including other potential entry points. Meanwhile, the five miners that made it out are helping. Reporter Britt Clinette explains how.
3: The five rescued miners are now in the hospital. The first miner made it out Friday before crews were able to fully drain the tunnels. Rescuers then drained more water from the cave, allowing four more miners to crawl out on their own. Officials say they're doing well and providing key details on the cave system, leading to new information on where the remaining two are possibly located.
1: The miners have been in there for almost 2 weeks. 1130 News Radio, your Market Minute is next.
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23: Good morning. We're coming into the Monday trade. Start of a new month on the markets. Wall Street benchmarks at records. The TSX on day very close to an all-time high. Coming off a gain Friday of 251 points, 34,769. The TSX up 2.5% for the month. The Dow is up 363 Friday. S&P 500 up another 0.25%. NASDAQ for the month of May was up 7.5%. Wall Street's on a 9-week winning streak, longest since 2023. Lifting the market of late, some, well, familiar names from kind of back in the day. Details from Bloomberg in New York.
24: Tech stars from the 90s are back in action. Stocks of iconic technology names from the dot-com era, including Dell, Nokia, Intel, Lenovo, Texas Instruments, Micron Technology, and Cisco, are staging a roaring comeback. A rush to build out AI infrastructure has led to soaring demand for computer servers, storage components, networking gear, and legacy chips. 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
23: Price for oil this morning is up $3.31, 3.75% at $90.67. Still no resolution or a peace deal in the Middle East. The Strait of Hormuz still remains closed. The price for gold is down $57 at $45.35. Canadian dollar's down a fifth at $72.30. The market gearing up for this week's reading on Canadian and U.S. jobs. Those will be in on Friday. And we'll see if those see a bounce back for the Canadian labor market, which has been negative three of the first 4 months of this year. At the Business Center, I'm Mike Eppel.
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1: 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Celine Dion has announced 10 new concert dates for her highly anticipated residency in Paris. The singer has announced she's decided to extend her stay in Paris and will return to the French capital on Wednesdays, Fridays, and Saturdays in May of 2027. Organizers indicated that these dates were added due to exceptional demand. The Diva is scheduled to return to the stage starting September 12th for a series of 16 performances. No more anytime. 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Dean Rex Edler produces the 1130 News Radio Morning Show. 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
1: Good morning. It is Monday, June 1st. Thanks for joining us. I'm Amy Beeman. Clear skies, 11 degrees in Vancouver. Here's what's happening right now.
6: Modest and short-lived, how one Canadian expert sees the economics of hosting the FIFA World Cup shaking out and the reliance on tourism.
7: Food Banks Canada is calling for big changes to the employment insurance system. It says the current program doesn't meet the need of the shifting workforce.
8: The gap between the political left and right in BC just got a lot wider. We hear from experts after Carrie Lynn Finley came out on top of the BC Conservative leadership race.
1: And postal workers will find out today if they have a new tentative agreement with Canada Post.
10: The Kitchener Rangers cap off a perfect run at the Memorial Cup. Canada fails to medal in Switzerland, and the Mariners win their sixth in a row. Sports at 45.
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0: Happy Monday to you as well, Amy, and to our listeners and commuters out there. On Highway 11, that is shut down right now in Abbotsford after a much earlier single vehicle crash happened. Southbound traffic is blocked at Harris and northbound is blocked at Claiborne, so you are affected in both directions, completely blocked. But the Abbotsford Mission Bridge is still accessible at this point. If you're headed towards the Massey Tunnel northbound, you look great out of Delta. Southbound, no problems. The Alex Fraser Bridge looks good. Queensboro, no troubles into New West. Dalhousie, awesome. Not seeing very much for volume-wise on King George Boulevard all the way over the bridge and into New West. Light volume as well for the Port Man out of Surrey and Langley. No slowdowns for the Burnaby Lake stretch. Ironworkers, Lionsgate Bridge, Richmond Bridges look great. If you do spot a problem, though, please do give me a call at star 1130 or pound 1130. Let me know what you're seeing out there. In Vancouver, southbound on Oak, that very far right lane is blocked at West 57th just for a stretch for construction. Columbia has you down to a single lane in each direction on West 2nd between Yukon and Alberta. Pacific Boulevard downtown is closed in between the Canby Street Bridge off-ramp to Carroll Street until the end of July, and that is for FIFA. Traffic is brought to you by Urban Auctions Langley. 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
1: Thank you so much, Leah. Now over to the Penfolds Roofing and Solar Weather Center. A very good morning to meteorologist Michael Coos.
9: Great morning to you too, Amy. A clear morning. The sun is already up and it's going to be a beaming day. Sun's been up now for almost 20 minutes. We're expecting to see more sun through the afternoon, even warmer than yesterday. Away from the shore, as hot as 27 degrees. Peak of the heat comes on Tuesday, and then we're back into some clouds. We'll let you know if that cloud cover will bring any precipitation by the middle of the week. Right now we have a temperature of 10 degrees under the clear sky at the airport. It's 9 in Abbotsford. The afternoon high is hottest 27.
1: Thank you, Michael. 11:30 news time, 5:33. There are growing questions around the economic benefit of hosting hundreds of thousands of soccer fans when the World Cup gets underway in Vancouver next week. Our Sonia Aslam has her calculator out and is finding out any economic bump may not last long.
25: We do think on net it will be a modest positive.
6: Which is Bank of Montreal chief economist Doug Porter's way of saying, yes, there will be revenue made, but that positive he just mentioned is expected to be short-lived.
25: It could add, we think, about a tenth of a percent to GDP that will mostly show up in June. You know, it doesn't sound like much, but I must say, in an economy that's really struggling to grow, even 0.1% would be a nice lift.
6: But remember, the Canadian economy contracted at a 0.1% annual rate in the first quarter of the year, so this may just help balance the books. He adds all these numbers hinge heavily on tourists coming here and opening their wallets. Porter says same goes for locals. Their bar, restaurant, and merch sales all factor into this. On Friday, we told you about the provincial cost for FIFA, which on the high end sits at $729 million for now. I'm Sonia Aslam.
1: Business groups in BC are welcoming the hourly wage increase that kicks in today. Minimum wage is going from $17.85 an hour to $18.25 an hour. Jairo Yunus with the BC Business Council hopes this bolsters the job market for young people.
13: Since January of 2019, youth employment in BC is down by 14%. That's the worst in the country. And the losses are concentrated in exactly the sectors where minimum wage is the largest cost component.
1: He adds this impacts business owners trying to navigate the economy, U.S.-imposed tariffs, and the incoming PST expansion in B.C. this October. Food Banks Canada wants the country's employment insurance system updated to meet the needs of the shifting workforce. Our Charlene Close is taking a closer look at the charity's 2026 Poverty Report Card.
7: The charity says Canada's employment insurance no longer serves the broader workforce as more people take up gig work or part-time jobs. It says the labor market has shifted toward part-time, temporary, and contract work, but EI only caters to people with stable, full-time work and a single employer. Food Banks Canada Chief Executive Kirsten Beardsley says the outdated system is one of the greatest threats to Canada's resiliency with high unemployment and the high cost of living. The system requires workers to accumulate a set number of insurable hours within a fixed period. However, irregular hours, multiple jobs, and contract work make qualifying more difficult. I'm Charlene Close.
1: It is 5:36, clear skies and 11 degrees in Vancouver. 2 days after winning the BC Conservative leadership race, Carolyn Finley has a lot of work ahead of her. But 11:30's Dean Rex Seidler reports one expert believes the party is behind her.
8: That has a lot to do with the fact she tapped into the dissatisfaction of the more conservative BC Conservatives.
14: This party is going to, you know, to message and ultimately campaign as a populist one.
8: That's David Black, who teaches political theory at Royal Roads University on Vancouver Island. He says Finley won the leadership because she came across as an authentic champion, thanks to a mixture of social and cultural conservatism with policy statements like getting rid of DRIPA and SOGI 123. While that may work with some party members, the question is, what about MLAs? Another expert wouldn't be surprised if more moderates might leave the BC Conservatives for something more in the political center. I'm Dean Rex Seidler.
1: The Integrated Homicide Investigation Team hasn't said much after a deadly shooting early yesterday morning in Surrey. IHIT was given the case after Surrey police officers responded to the scene of a car crash in the area of 138th Street and 62nd Avenue just after midnight. In the car, they found a man who had been shot. The victim did not make it to the hospital. It's looking more likely that two paddleboarders drowned over the weekend south of Squamish. The RCMP says the two fell into the water on Browning Lake in Murrin Provincial Park Saturday, but never resurfaced. Mounties shut the park down for the rest of the day and all of yesterday as crews searched for the two. 11 drivers are going to have to pay a pretty penny to get their rides back. Abbotsford PD impounded 11 vehicles in just 10 hours on Sunday, all of them for excessive speeding, one of which was going nearly 120 kilometers an hour in a 50 zone. That car turned out to be carrying a bunch of DoorDash groceries. It's not clear if they ended up reaching their destination. We'll find out later today if the latest contract offer from Canada Post delivered what postal workers wanted. The results will determine where there is labor peace after a two-year contract dispute or if it's back to the bargaining table.
23: 55,000 members of the Canadian Union of Postal Workers started voting on the contract back on April 20th. It wrapped up this weekend, and we should find out the results later today, whether or not the union accepted a five-year contract, including wage increases of 6.5% and 3% in the first 2 years. Canada Post and the union have been sparring over wages and structural changes to the postal service, with the company looking at major restructuring, workers having taken to the picket lines on multiple occasions at the business center. I'm Mike.
15: by couple.
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0: Well, if you're headed down to the States, Amy, right now, southbound for Peace Arch, Pack Highway, and Sumas, only about 5 minutes. Aldergrove doesn't open up till 8, and back into Canada, same deal, about 5 minutes for the three crossings. But you can always find your latest border wait time anytime at vancouver.citynews.ca/border.
1: Thanks, Leah. Coming up in 60 seconds, traffic and weather together on the ones. 1130 News Time, 540.
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0: From the Rogers Xfinity Internet Traffic Center, I'm Leah Halayev. In Abbotsford, Highway 11 is closed after a single vehicle crash earlier this morning. Southbound traffic is closed at Harris and northbound closed at Claiborne Road. Now, the Abbotsford Mission Bridge is still accessible. Other than that, I don't have any other problems out there. If you do see anything, star 1130, pound 1130, give me a call. Light volume for the Massey Tunnel right now at a Delta through the Tube and into Richmond. No slowdowns or gathering of volume just yet for the 91 for the Alex Fraser. Queensboro Bridge looks fine in both directions. Stalo Awesome, just a tiny bit of volume on King George Boulevard approaching 128th northbound over at the Portman. Still looking good out of Surrey Langley westbound all the way through the Burnaby Lake stretch. Ironworkers, Lionsgate Bridge, Richmond Bridge is not seeing any troubles there. Pacific Boulevard, though, is closed in between the Cambie Street Bridge off-ramp to Carroll Street, and that's all the way to the end of July for FIFA. Columbia Street has you down to a single lane in each direction for construction on West 2nd, and that's between Yukon and Alberta. Southbound on Oak Street, that very far right lane is blocked at West 57th just for a stretch for construction. Traffic is brought to you by Shannon Oaks. Discover the perfect blend of luxury and home today with Shannon Oaks Vancouver, where grace meets comfort. For more information, head to shannonoaks.com.
1: And now to the Penfolds Roofing and Solar Weather Center. Good morning to meteorologist Michael Kuss.
9: Yeah, great morning to you too, Amy. And for those maybe unfortunate, and maybe in this case fortunate enough to be up super early to catch that moon this morning setting, what a spectacular sight.
1: It was beautiful.
9: Unbelievable.
1: Yes.
9: Just one day past full, and the blue moon was yesterday, early morning. Morning on Sunday, and this morning still absolutely fantastic. Beautiful moon this evening and tomorrow early morning, as well as it will be clear once again. This afternoon it's all sun with a high of 27, 21 by the water, as warm as 29 under the sun on Tuesday before the cloud rolls in Wednesday. It will be cooler Wednesday stretching through the end of the week, and there's some showers at least or periods of rain by the end of the forecast stretch. We'll have more on that in the 5 day forecast in less than 10 minutes. Currently it's 9 degrees and clear in Pitt Meadows. Sunshine and White Rock at 9, the afternoon high up to 27.
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19: Born Norma Jean Mortensen, the LA native landed her breakout role in 1953's Niagara.
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19: It appears this 100-year itch will never be scratched.
1: Monroe died in 1962 at just 36 years of age. Up next, we've got your top headlines and sports. It's 5:44.
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1: Clear skies, 11 degrees in Vancouver. Good morning, I'm Amy Beeman. Here's what's happening right now. One big bank says there will be a boost to the economy while hosting the FIFA World Cup, but it will be modest and short-lived. A Bank of Montreal economist says tourists and local spending on things like eating out will help. Vancouver hosts the first of 7 games in less than 2 weeks. The lowest paid workers in the province are getting a boost today. Minimum wage is going up from $17.85 to $18.25 an hour. It's gone up every June 1st for the past couple of years to match the average rate of inflation. Coming up after sports, rescue operations continue to save 2 more miners trapped in a cave in Laos. Time now for sports from Sportsnet 650, the home of the Canucks. Here's Asher Roth.
10: Well, the Kitchener Rangers are Canada's national junior champions. They crushed Everett 6-2 to win the Memorial Cup. Sam O'Reilly had a goal and 3 assists. It's Kitchener's 3rd time ever hoisting that trophy and the first time since 2003. Staying on the ice, Canada fell 3-2 to Norway in the bronze medal game at the World Hockey Championship in Switzerland. Robert Thomas scored twice in the loss. It's Norway's first medal ever at the event. Finland took the gold, blanking Switzerland 1-0. The Stanley Cup final is set to begin Tuesday in Raleigh between the Hurricanes and the Golden Knights. On the diamond, Cole Young and Dominic Canzone both homered as the Mariners beat the D-backs 3-2 in extras for their 6th straight victory. The Blue Jays fell 9-5 in Baltimore. The Vancouver Canadiens dropped a 4-1 decision to Eugene at Nat Bailey Stadium to snap their 2-game winning streak. At Roland Garros, Jakub Menzik upset 13-seed Andre Rublev to earn a spot in the quarterfinals. Rafael Hodar, Alexander Zverev, and Joao Fonseca advanced as well on the men's side. Canada's Felix Auger-Aliassime will look to join them in the quarters. He'll face Alejandro Tabilo early Monday morning. In the women's round of 16, 3-seed Iga Swiatek was sent home by 15-seed Marta Kostyuk, 7-seed Alina Svitolina, 8-seed Mira Andreeva, and 18-seed Sorana Kirstia also advanced. Sports at 15 and 45 past every hour or anytime at sportsnet.ca.
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1: You're listening to 1130 News Radio. Good morning. It is 5:49. I'm Amy Beeman. The Israeli military operation targeting Hezbollah fighters in Lebanon is still complicating talks to achieve a permanent ceasefire with Iran. There are also new questions about Gaza. Reporter Ian Pinnell is in Jerusalem.
5: We've seen many Israeli operations aimed at diminishing Hezbollah. Now, I think it is a diminished force without a doubt, after all these attacks and removal of leaders and so on and so forth. But has it gone away? No, it hasn't. And also, Hezbollah are taking a leaf out of the Russia-Ukraine war, using these FPV drones. In other words, they're first-person drones where the operator wears goggles, where they can see what the drone sees. And they also use fiber optic cable attached to it.
1: Experts say that makes it almost impossible to jam or stop. Five of the miners trapped inside a cave in Laos have made it out, four on their own. A team of international diving experts are working to get the remaining two out. But as reporter Britt Clinette tells us, they are facing challenges, including heavy rains flooding the narrow passageways.
6: Rescue teams hit another setback after one of the pumps used to drain the caves broke down. Search teams are now preparing to push deeper into the cave beyond the area where the five men were found. Officials say the two missing men may be in a hard-to-reach chamber, possibly beyond a narrow crack leading to a deeper part of the cave system.
1: The miners have been trapped for almost 2 weeks. Coming up in 60 seconds, traffic and weather together on the ones. 1130 News Time, 5:50.
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0: Good morning, Amy. We have Highway 7 closed in Abbotsford after a much earlier single vehicle crash. Southbound traffic is still closed at Harris Road. Northbound traffic is closed at Claiborne Road. The Abbotsford Mission Bridge, though, that is still accessible. But other than that, I don't have any other problems. If you do spot an issue, star 1130, pound 1130, give me a call. Still light volume for the Massey Tunnel in both directions. Alex Fraser Bridge on the 91. Now I'm seeing that typical volume gather south of 72nd to just north of 72nd. Queensboro Bridge looks good into New West. Stalawasan Bridge, there's a little more volume gathering northbound, just approaching 128th past the intersection. You look fine. Portman Bridge looking great out of Surrey and Langley westbound. Not seeing really any slowdowns all the way through the Burnaby Lake stretch. Ironworkers, Lionsgate Bridge, Richmond Bridge is no troubles here. We do have that slowdown on the Maryhill Bypass, the westbound, and you are backing up well before Kingsway all the way to Broadway. And that is just volume. I believe we don't have any new construction or anything like that. But like I said, if you do spot something, star 1130, pound 1130, give me a call. 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
1: Thanks, Leah. Now to the Penfolds Roofing and Solar Weather Center, meteorologist Michael Coos. Kicking off the week with a look at the five-day forecast.
9: What a way to kick it off. What an amazing weekend. Not super hot. It will be warmer today. We're well above seasonal, away from the shore especially. Even by the water, 20, 21 degrees this afternoon. Normals 18. Sunshine at 27 inland. Tomorrow's hot is 29 degrees. Still sunny. Cloud cover starts to creep in from the west and northwest on Wednesday. Becomes mainly cloudy. Warms up to 21. Chance for showers Thursday with periods of rain Friday. Friday's high only around 16 degrees. Currently it's 9 degrees in Maple Ridge. We're at 10 degrees downtown Vancouver, and sunny. The afternoon high is warm as 27.
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1: 11:30 news time, 5:54. The JFK profile in Courage was awarded to former Federal Reserve Chairman Jerome Powell. The one-time Trump appointee has gone head-to-head with the president as they disagreed over lowering interest rates. In receiving his award last night at the JFK Library in Boston, Powell detailed his philosophy of political neutrality to ensure the economic good of the country.
8: If any administration finds a way to remove Fed officials over policy differences, then future administrations will do so as well. The public would lose faith that the central bank will make decisions based only on what's best for all Americans.
1: Honors were also given to the people of St. Paul and Minneapolis for their anti-ICE protests. The Chicago Bears may be leaving Chicago and Illinois. Reporter Craig Wall says we are just hours away from a budget deadline that could determine where the NFL team will play.
13: The proposal would allow municipalities like Arlington Heights or Chicago to create their own sports stadium authority. The Bears would still pay to build the stadium, but it would be publicly owned. Because of that, the team would not pay property taxes on a new stadium, solving their desire for tax certainty. The bill could perhaps put Chicago back in play to keep the Bears, although the team has said prior to this idea that it was only considering Arlington Heights or a site in Hammond, Indiana, where state lawmakers have offered a similar deal.
1: The Bears are one of two franchises remaining from the NFL's founding in 1920. Canada's biggest night in film and television has produced a record-setting winner. With a recap of the Canadian Screen Awards, here's our Jamie Palfer.
14: History made at the Canadian Screen Awards. The steamy hockey series Heated Rivalry nominated in 16 categories, and it was a sweep, including for Best Drama and Best Lead Performer.
16: Thank you for putting money into our beautiful, straightforward hockey show.
14: That from Hudson Williams, who also gave a shout-out to his American co-star Connor Story. The Arctic sitcom North of North taking 9 awards, including Best Comedy and Best Comedic Lead for star Anna Lamb.
17: I love being Inuk. I love being from Nunavut. I'm so proud to tell this story. I'm so proud to do it with you guys.
14: With the Canadian Screen Awards, the morning after, I'm Jamie Palfer.
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1: 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Time for the Market Minute. Here's Mike Eppel.
24: Bay Street is getting ready to see its biggest initial public offering since 2021. Canadian generic drug company Apotex Health and its shareholders may raise as much as $1.15 billion, expected to be between 41 million to 50 million shares, priced between $20 to $24. Company saying in a statement released early this morning, they're planning to raise $850 million in gross proceeds from the sale, while a group of investors is looking to unload another $150 million worth of equity. Apotex was founded in 1974 by the late Barry Sherman, who built the company into one of the world's largest manufacturers of generic drugs. Markets this morning are feeling pretty good about the state of the AI tech space, and some old school names are leading the charge higher, with IBM gaining 12.5% Friday and up again sharply this morning, with some commentary from the U.S. president. Details from Bloomberg in New York.
25: Shares of IBM soaring this morning. A video of President Trump praising the company's CEO and discussing the stock at a December event recirculated over the weekend. In the clip, the president says IBM leader Arvind Krishna had, quote, taken the stock from a rather low price to a very nice price. Courtney Donahoe, Bloomberg Radio.
24: Price for oil holding at $90 a barrel. No resolution of the war in the Middle East. Some escalating tensions over the weekend. And the price for crude at $90. That's up $2.50 or 3%. Our dollar's down a fifth of a cent at $72.33. Investors lowering expectations on the Bank of Canada to do anything with interest rates in the near term after Friday's disappointing reading on the economy. At the Business Center, I'm Mike Apple.
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9: Good morning. It is Monday, June 1st. I'm Terry Shins.
1: And I'm Amy Beeman. Sunny skies, 11 degrees in Vancouver. Here's what's happening right now.
14: It'll help the GDP, but don't expect a long-term impact. We're breaking down the numbers around hosting the FIFA World Cup, which gets underway next week.
9: BC's minimum wage goes up as of today.
4: As millions of Canadians struggle with historic levels of food insecurity, Food Bank Canada's annual poverty report card finds a glimmer of hope.
12: The new leader of the BC Conservatives claims there's unity among the party's MLAs, but experts aren't so sure that will last very long.
10: The Kitchener Rangers are Memorial Cup champs thanks to a decisive win over Everett, and the Vancouver Canadiens lose their series finale against the Emeralds. Sports at 15.
15: Gains for NVIDIA and IBM, lifting Dow futures by 225 points coming into the new trading month, and analysts lowering expectations on the Bank of Canada with the economy dropping into a technical recession. Business at 26.
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19: Very good morning to you, Terry and Amy. Good morning to you, Metro Vancouver commuters. Got a bit of a dense lineup forming for the Alex Fraser Bridge here. Highway 91 northbound is crawling from between 72nd and 64th Avenues all the way to the south end. Very busy at the end of the merge from 72nd Avenue, but the feeder road is A-OK. Clear sailing over the bridge. No delays at Nordell Way or the East 91 connector. And now with more from the 1130 Rogers Xfinity Internet Traffic Center, here's Leah Halayev.
0: Thanks, Cal, for that report from the Super Safe Disposal Traffic Patrol. In Abbotsford, Highway 11 is still closed after a single vehicle crashed much earlier this morning. Southbound is blocked at Harris and northbound is blocked at Claiborne Road. The Abbotsford Mission Bridge, though, is still accessible. If you're headed towards the Massey Tunnel northbound, you're in great shape out of Delta. No delays into Richmond. Southbound looks fine. Queensboro Bridge, very light volume as well. Westbound on Stewartson is only slow for 20th. So that's not too bad. But the Stalowatson Bridge getting a little more volume gathering here. You're almost halfway from 128 to 132nd. Once you pass 120, you look fine all the way over the bridge and into New West. Port Mann, not seeing any slowdowns out of Surrey and Langley this morning. Westbound, you look fine all the way through the Burnaby Lake stretch. Ironworkers, Lionsgate Bridge, Richmond Bridges look fine. Maryhill Bypass, you are seeing that slowdown westbound all the way from well before Kingsway Avenue. You're getting close to the bridge right now to about Broadway. Then it does open up. Now, if you do spot any other problems out there, give me a call. Star 1130 or pound 1130. 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They have all your favorites like IHOP's famous fluffy pancakes with rich golden syrup. Put a smile on your face only at IHOP.
9: Over to the Penfolds Roofing and Solar Weather Center. 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
10: Yeah, great morning to you too, Terry. Wonderful morning weather-wise. Not a cloud in the sky. Not expecting any clouds today. Ridge of high pressure. The big story once again, as was the case yesterday, but starting to heat up. 26, 27 degrees away from the shore into the 20s right along the coast, and more sun on the way for tomorrow. Breaks down a bit midweek. We'll let you know if and when that rain will arrive. That coming up. Currently, we're 8 degrees in Coquitlam, 10 degrees downtown Vancouver. The afternoon
9: high as hot as 27.
1: 11:30 news time, 6:03.
5: One of the country's biggest banks says the projected economic bump from hosting FIFA World Cup matches will be modest and short-lived.
1: 11:30, Sonia Azam reports that's not exactly positive for a country currently in a technical recession.
6: Doug Porter, chief economist at BMO, admits he's skeptical and describes any economic benefit as small.
7: In other words, I don't necessarily believe a lot of the talk about big economic spin-offs or huge economic benefits from these major sporting events or something like Taylor Swift concerts.
6: He adds the tourism dollars that come in from all this could add a tenth of a percent to the nation's GDP, but
7: the economy actually contracted at a 0.1% annual rate in the first quarter of the year. So if we had something like the World Cup in place, it would have actually erased that.
6: Yes, we are talking in the $1 billion or more range, but keep in mind that federal budget watchdog report from last month that said it would cost Canada more than $1 billion just to host. In BC, the province says it's expecting to spend as much as $729 million, but that doesn't include any extra costs possibly incurred during the event. I'm Sonia Aslam.
5: Thanks, Sonia. Minimum wage workers in BC are getting a raise today. Hourly pay is up 40 cents from last year to $18.25.
1: The BC Business Council's Jairo Yunus says for business owners dealing with razor-thin margins, this is just one more thing on their plate.
11: Businesses are not just dealing with wages in isolation. They're dealing with the unemployer health tax. They're dealing with WorksABC premiums. They're dealing with corporate income taxes. They're dealing with PST expansions. They're dealing

0: an essentials benefit, but Canada gets an F in unemployment, food insecurity, and overall poverty. The report finds one in four people struggle to put food on the table, even with full-time jobs. It lists overall global instability and rising inflation as the latest challenges, with ongoing issues of housing affordability, access to health care, and not enough government support. The report recommends the employment insurance system be updated. I'm Charlene Close.
1: It is 6:06, 11 degrees and sunny in downtown Vancouver. The new head of the BC Conservatives says the party's MLAs are ready to take on the NDP.
2: But 11:30's Dean Rex Seidler reports experts suggest Carrie Lynn Finlay may have to deal with some internal party battles first.
3: That has a lot to do with how Finlay positioned herself during the leadership campaign, promising to dump DRIPA, get rid of Soji 123 and the like. Those really resonated with party members dissatisfied with the way the party had been going under former leader John Rustad, according to the experts. Many of them, like David Black, a political scientist at Royal Roads University on Vancouver Island, are still surprised that commentator Caroline Elliott lost on the final vote.
4: Elliott had ran this interesting campaign. That's why I thought she had something of an edge, because she performed populist, but her own roots are more in the center-right, you know, with BC United and so on.
3: Black says Finlay will now have to ensure caucus can work together, and so far so good. In a social media post, Finlay says MLAs are united and focused. I'm Dean Rexico.
1: Still looking for more information from a homicide investigators following a deadly shooting in Surrey yesterday. IHIT isn't saying if the violence was targeted, what the motive may have been, or who the victim was. Surrey police responded to the scene near 138th and 62nd Avenue early Sunday and found a man who'd been badly hurt. He died at the scene.
2: There's still no sign of two paddle boarders who disappeared on Browning Lake in Murrin Provincial Park, south of Squamish, over the weekend. The RCMP says the two went into the water Saturday but failed to surface. It's unclear if they were wearing flotation devices or if they knew how to swim. Searchers have been looking for the two since the incident, even closing down the park. We're expecting an update later today.
1: Abbotsford Police Department's reminding drivers to take it easy after a busy Sunday. Over the course of 10 hours, they impounded 11 vehicles for speeding. One of them was going almost 120 kilometers an hour in a 50 zone.
2: We'll soon find out if postal workers have agreed to a new tentative agreement more than 2 years into the labor strife.
1: Canadian Union of Postal Workers set to release its ballot results today.
5: Canada Post and the union have been sparring over wages and structural changes to the postal service, with the company looking at major restructuring, workers having taken to the picket lines on multiple occasions throughout the bargaining process. Both sides agreed not to engage in any strikes or lockouts while the ratification vote was taking place, though employees also casting ballots on whether to authorize a strike mandate in case the deal is rejected. Canada Post reporting it lost $205 million in the first quarter of this year and has already had to be bailed out for 2026 by the federal government. At the Business Center, I'm Mike Uppel.
2: 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Find out if meteorologist Michael Coos will add another $100 to the jackpot or if he has to give it all away.
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1: Coming up, traffic and weather together on the ones. We'll take a look at the volume up on the Alex Fraser. It is 6:10.
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5: Hello, Terry. We're getting reports of a possible crash on Highway 17 eastbound after the Alex Fraser Bridge in Delta. There's a slight delay before Elevator Road. I can't quite tell if this is on Highway 17 or along the parallel running River Road. But whatever's going on, if you're driving by, the number is star or pound 1130. And as of the Alex Fraser Bridge, Highway 91 northbound is slow from 64th Avenue to the south end. And now with more from the 1130 Rogers Xfinity Internet Traffic Center, here's Leah Halayev.
6: Thanks, Cal, for that report from the Super Save Disposal Traffic Patrol in Abbotsford. Highway 11 still shut down after a much earlier single vehicle crash. Southbound traffic is closed at Harris Road. Northbound traffic is closed at Claiborne Road. The Abbotsford Mission Bridge, though, is still accessible. If you're headed towards the Massey Tunnel, northbound, we're looking great at a delta through the tube and into Richmond. Alex Fraser, you are slow here. About halfway between 72nd and 64th northbound for a stretch past 72nd as well, but the feeder routes look pretty good. Queensboro Bridge, no delays into New West. Westbound on Stewartson, those picked up more volume from around 6. Still Awesome. You're about halfway from 128 to 132nd northbound on King George Boulevard, but past the intersection, not seeing any delays from that point. Port Mann out of Surrey and Langley westbound, we're looking pretty good. Just some slow spots in that Cape Horn stretch, and then you're in great shape through the Burnaby Lake stretch. Ironworkers, Lionsgate Bridge, and Richmond Bridge is not seeing any issues. 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
4: Let's head over to the Penfolds Roofing and Solar Weather Center. Michael Coos is here. Michael, I heard you chatting with Amy earlier. Just a spectacular moon overnight.
7: Did you catch it?
4: I did. I was caught off guard. Giant orange moon. Was it a full moon? Or
7: Just past full. Oh, okay. Officially, a full moon was at 4:31, I believe, yesterday, early morning. And a blue moon, a second full moon of the month of May. First one was on the first day. Last one on the last day, but spectacular again tonight, a couple days past full, so we're expecting to see another clear sky this evening, and tomorrow evening we'll start to get some cloud cover rolling in, but really not until late. We're 27 degrees today, tomorrow's 29 degrees and mainly sunny, and then into some clouds on Wednesday and up to 21. Not bad this morning considering it's sunny as far as the temperatures go, still fairly mild. It's 11 degrees in Ladner, we're at 8 degrees in Surrey, the afternoon high is warm, it's 27.
4: Thank you, Michael. This just in to 1130 News Radio. Unionized outside workers employed by the regional district have escalated job action once again. Today, they're setting up picket lines at all 6 watersheds and water treatment plants. The Greater Vancouver Regional District Employees Union says you may notice the water coming out of your tap is a little murky, but it says it's still okay to drink. Workers are looking for better wages and working conditions. We've got a check on sports and all your top headlines up next.
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4: We are sunny, 11 degrees in Vancouver. Good morning, I'm Terry Shenz. Here's what's happening right now. A Bank of Montreal expert says hosting the World Cup matches in Canada, and specifically BC Place in Vancouver, will provide a modest and short-lived boost to the economy. That'll be powered by more tourists coming to town and more locals perhaps dining out while the games are here. Minimum wage is going up today in BC to $18.25 an hour. The hourly wage has gone up each June 1st for the last several years. Time now for sports from Sportsnet 650, home of the Canucks. Here's J.J. Evison.
10: All right, Canada takes on Uzbekistan tonight in Edmonton in a World Cup tune-up match, but the national team will be without Marcelo Flores. The 22-year-old midfielder suffered a torn ACL over the weekend and will miss the tournament, while Alphonso Davies is expected to rejoin the squad tonight in his hometown. Kickoff set for 6:30. Over on the diamond, the Vancouver Canadiens have officially been eliminated from first-half playoff contention after a 4-1 loss to Eugene Sunday at Nat Bailey Stadium. The Emeralds homered twice, while the Seas managed just one run in the series finale to earn a series split. A new six-game series for Vancouver begins Tuesday night on the road against the Tri-City Dust Devils. In the majors, the Blue Jays limp into their first off day in more than 2 weeks after dropping the finale in Baltimore 9-5 on Sunday. And the Seattle Mariners are red hot. Victor Robles delivered the walk-off winner in the 10th inning Sunday as Seattle beat Arizona 3-2, sliding to the ice. A stunning finish at the World Hockey Championship Sunday as Canada was upset 3-2 by Norway in overtime in the bronze medal game. Norway captured its first ever medal while Canada finished off the podium for a third straight year. Finland took it all with a 1-0 win over Switzerland. Canada captain and North Vancouver native Macklin Celebrini earned tournament all-star honors, and the Memorial Cup is headed back to Ontario. The Kitchener Rangers beat Everett 6-2 Sunday night, finishing a perfect 4-0 tournament run in Kelowna. From the Sports Center, I'm JJ Evison.
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4: 618, a U.S. federal judge has essentially put a halt on the distribution of $1.7 billion to those who claim they were targeted by the Department of Justice under the Biden administration. Reporter Catherine Folder says the judge reopened the president's lawsuit against the IRS, investigating allegations of fraud surrounding the settlement of the case.
15: Settlements are usually before judges. Most times, they could be overseen by a federal court, by a judge. But what happened here is unusual. Trump sues himself. And then the Department of Justice, no lawyers for the government ever even enter an appearance in the case, right? So all we have is a lawsuit by Trump in his personal capacity. Then the next step here is we have Trump in his personal capacity saying to the judge, oh, I'm voluntarily withdrawing this. I'm dropping it. So nothing for you to do here, judge. And by the way, we've settled.
4: Dozens of judges, Republican and Democrat, brought the case. Prime Minister Mark Carney said to speak in Toronto today about his government hopes to confront anti-Semitism.
16: Carney's remarks will come less than a month after Toronto police responded to three visibly Jewish community members being shot at with an imitation firearm. Advocacy group B'nai B'rith says anti-Semitic incidents topped 6,800 in 2025, the highest it's recorded since 1982. The increase follows the October 2023 attack by Hamas on Israel, which prompted Israel to bomb the Gaza Strip, drawing widespread condemnation. Noah Shack with the Center for Israel and Jewish Affairs says events in the Middle East have fueled hatred and violence. He says Ottawa must do more to strengthen community security and combat hate. Aaron Sousa, The Canadian Press.
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5: All right, Terry, we can confirm Highway 17 eastbound through Delta is slowing down because of a crash along River Road, serving as a visual distraction here. So a heads up if you're commuting after the Alex Fraser Bridge, if you're going to tap that brake pedal before Elevator Road. And if you transit through this area, definitely check your schedule. Further back at the Alex Fraser Bridge, Highway 91 northbound, again, is slow from 64th Avenue to the south. And some pockets over the bridge and then one by Cliveden as the four lanes become three. And now with more from the 1130 Rogers Xfinity Internet Traffic Center, here's Leah Hall.
6: Thanks, Cal, for that report from the Super Save Disposal Traffic Patrol. Out in Abbotsford, Highway 11 is still closed after an earlier single vehicle crash this morning. Southbound traffic is blocked at Harris Road. Northbound's blocked at Claiborne Road, but the Abbotsford Mission Bridge is still accessible. If you're headed towards the Massey Tunnel northbound, you're looking great. Southbound as well, no problems there. Queensboro Bridge is a little volume at the south end. Heading northbound, it lets up about mid-span, but westbound on Stewartson, you're getting in between 6th and 5th Avenue now. Stalawasam, not halfway from 128th, but to 132nd, just short of that northbound. Once you get past the intersection, though, you will slow down right around Scott Road to the south end of the bridge deck. Checking out the Portman westbound out of Surrey and Langley. We look good, but I'm seeing a little bit of a slowdown here on the bottom of Johnson Hill. It looks like it's the Coquitlam exit lanes. Do we have a new problem here on the Surrey side? Give me a call. Star 1130, pound 1130. Also, once you get to the west end, you're going to find it a little sluggish and some slow spots in the Burnaby Lake stretch, just the merge points. Ironworkers, Lionsgate Bridge, and the Richmond Bridges all look pretty good right now. 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
4: Over to the Penfolds Roofing and Solar Weather Center. 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Michael, a couple of warm days to start the new week.
7: It's going to be a warm one today for sure. Sorry about the delay, Terry. Well warmer than the weekend. Afternoon temperatures as hot as 27 degrees under the sun. Sunshine tomorrow and as warm as 29. That's the peak of the heat. And then a bit of a cool down with some cloud cover coming in Wednesday. Risk of showers Thursday and back to about 18 for highs from coast to inland. It is going to be a grayer day and a grayer wrap to the work week as well. Friday's rain and a high of just 16 degrees. Currently it's 9 degrees in Surrey. We're at 11 degrees in Port Coquitlam. This afternoon as warm as 27.
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4: Important vote coming up at the Park Board tonight in Vancouver. We'll get you that in a second. First, the 1130 News Radio Golfers Weather Report. 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
7: Yeah, and what a weekend for golf it was, and today, no exception. Don't forget the sunscreen. It is going to be warm. Stay hydrated away from the shore, especially 27 degrees the high. Wind's not super strong today. Picking up a touch tomorrow. It's the peak of the heat, then into clouds, but still dry for your rounds on Wednesday. 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
4: Vancouver Park Board commissioners will vote tonight on whether to ban or heavily limit personal motorized watercraft in Burrard Inlet. This in response to a gray whale being struck by a jet ski operator last month in the waters off Stanley Park. The ban would include both jet skis and Sea-Doos in the inlet and adjacent waters around all of the city's parks and beaches. We've seen more attacks in the Middle East, calling into question the possibility of a more permanent ceasefire between the U.S. and Iran.
18: The U.S. says it has bombed sites in Iran after Tehran shot down an American drone over the weekend. Iran's paramilitary Revolutionary Guard saying U.S. forces had targeted a telecommunications tower. Iran then launched a strike of its own, and Kuwait says its air defences opened fire early Monday morning to intercept incoming drone and missile fire. The nominal ceasefire between Iran and the US has been repeatedly tested with such back-and-forth attacks, even as officials from both countries try to negotiate an end to the war. It's still not clear how close they are to a deal, and there's always the risk that an attack could derail those talks. I'm Charles de Ledesma.
4: Well, will the legendary Chicago Bears become the Hammond, Indiana Bears? Reporter Craig Wall says it all comes down to the state budget, which could be passed in just a few hours.
19: The stadium idea drawing mixed reaction from Chicago lawmakers whose support will be needed to pass it. Some have been concerned about finding a way to help the average taxpayer while helping the Bears.
20: A $1 billion corporation can build their own stadium, pay their taxes, and leave us out of it. And that's where I am on this.
21: We reached out to the team to get their reaction, but have not heard back from them yet.
4: There's a chance the team will still play in Illinois, but set up in Arlington. That's over 90 minutes outside the city limits. We've got your Market Minute up next.
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23: Some of the companies that helped lift Wall Street to a record closing high on Friday to wrap up the month of May are doing some heavy lifting in pre-market trade this morning. Shares of IBM picking up another 10% following a video of U.S. President Donald Trump praising the company's CEO and discussing the stock back in December, recirculated on social media over the weekend. Shares of IBM on Friday picked up 12.5%, up 17% last week on that U.S. government $2 billion quantum computing fund. Also looking at Oracle and Dell. Dell stock Friday gained 33% on stellar earnings and collaborations with NVIDIA. Oracle was up 10.5%. All of these are up in pre-market trade. The Dow futures up 175 points. NVIDIA is expanding further into the personal computer space, bringing out a new PC AI chip. It'll go into devices powered by Microsoft Office. Microsoft stock is up 3.25%. This could take away market share from current PC chip leader Intel, which is seeing its stock price drop 6.5% in pre-market trade. With analysts lowering expectations for the Bank of Canada to do anything with interest rates in the near term after Friday's weaker-than-forecast report on Q1 economic output, which showed Canada in a technical recession, the dollar down 0.25 this morning at 72.25 U.S. We're looking at the price for oil this morning, up 362, 4.2% at $91 a barrel. No resolution to the war in the Middle East. Strait of Hormuz remains closed. Gold trading down $80 at 45.12. Bitcoin down $1,800 at 71,800 U.S. At the Business Center, I'm Mike Uppel.
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28: Good morning. It is Monday, June 1st. I'm Amy Beeman.
4: And I'm Terry Shen. Sunny 11 degrees in Vancouver. Here's what's happening right now.
28: How good will hosting the FIFA World Cup be for the economy? One big bank in Canada says there will be a boost, but it won't last long. A bump for the lowest paid workers in the province. Minimum wage goes up today.
0: Food Banks Canada is calling for big changes to the employment insurance system. It says the current program doesn't meet the need of the shifting workforce.
1: The BC Conservatives have held their first caucus meeting after choosing a new leader. The new boss, Carrie Lynn Findlay, says they are united and focused.
2: Alphonso Davies joins Canada's men's national team ahead of its exhibition tonight in Edmonton. And Macklin Celebrini is a double IHF All-Star, but Canada come up empty. Sports at 45.
23: 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NVIDIA, IBM, and Microsoft, some early standouts. And our dollar down on the latest economic forecast. 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
5: Good morning, Amy and Terry. Well, we can clear the crash on River Road in Delta, but as fate would only have it, we now have a crash on Highway 70 eastbound. I suppose this was an earlier, the earlier visual distraction may have led to this, but I digress. So this crash on Highway 17 eastbound is east of the Alex Fraser Bridge. Crews don't appear to be on scene just yet, but there is a slight delay in this direction as well. So a heads up if you are heading towards Surrey along Highway 17 eastbound. And going back to the Alex Fraser Bridge, Highway 91 northbound is slow from 64th Avenue all the way to midspan on the bridge. And now with more from the 1130 Rogers Xfinity Internet Traffic Center, here's Leah Halayev.
6: Thanks, Kyle, for that report from the Super Save Disposal Traffic Patrol. In Abbotsford, Highway 11 is closed after a much earlier single vehicle crash. Southbound traffic is blocked at Harris Road. Northbound is at Claiborne Road, but the Abbotsford Mission Bridge, you can still access it. If you're headed towards the Massey Tunnel northbound, that's in great shape out of Delta. Southbound, just a little volume around Steveston Highway. Queensboro Bridge is looking really good into New West. Westbound on Stewartson's in between 6th and 5th. Stalawasam, a little slow approaching 128th northbound on King George Boulevard. But once you get past the intersection, you pick up a bit of pace and slow right down again around Scott Road to the south end of the bridge deck. And for the Portmount, westbound out of Surrey and Langley, just a little bit of volume in between 152 and 160th. And I did see a slowdown at whatever was at the bottom of the hill eastbound in the Coquitlam exit lanes has moved on. You look pretty good all the way through the Burnaby Lake stretch. Might find some slow spots here at merge points, but that's it. Ironworkers, Lionsgate Bridge, and the Richmond Bridge is not looking too bad. I mean, there's some volume for the Oak Street Bridge just on the 91 merging, heading towards the Oak Street Bridge, but that's pretty much it. 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
28: Thank you, Leah. 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What a gorgeous Monday morning already, Michael Coos.
7: Yeah, spectacular. Pick day of the week. Probably today. Tomorrow might be a little warm for some, even though today's well warmer than yesterday, up to as hot as 27 away from the shore. All sun and 29 tomorrow. It's a mild morning, too. It's 11 degrees in North Burnaby. We're at 12 downtown Vancouver this afternoon, up to 27.
4: 11:30 news time, 6:33.
28: We are less than 2 weeks away from hosting the first of 7 FIFA World Cup matches at BC Place.
4: Our Sonia Aslam doing some number crunching this morning, finding out if it'll really be worth it welcoming the world.
3: We believe that the economic impact will be relatively modest and short-lived.
8: Doug Porter, chief economist at Bank of Montreal, says two factors will help: tourism, people visiting and spending big, and locals going out to a restaurant or a bar when normally they would not have. He adds, overall, this will help the country's economy.
3: We think in terms of the net gain to tourism, it might add about anywhere from $1 to $5 billion, and I admit that's a very wide range. And in terms of extra domestic spending, we think it might add about $1 billion or so.
8: Those are big numbers, but remember, the nation's economy shrunk earlier this year, so this may just offset that. On Friday, we finally got a bill from the province for costs, up from previous estimates, with Victoria saying it could spend as much as $729 million for 7 soccer games. I'm Sonia Aslam.
28: Thanks, Sonia. Minimum wage is going up today in BC to $18.25 an hour.
4: And Jen Riley with the BC Chamber of Commerce says it's a badly needed boost.
9: Young people have been excluded from some of the workforce right now in those lower skilled wage roles. Perhaps seeing the minimum wage keep up with inflationary trends could bring some of that workforce back, which I believe most local communities would love to see.
4: The hourly wage has gone up every June 1st for the last several years.
28: Food Banks Canada wants the country's employment insurance system updated to meet the needs of the shifting workforce.
4: Our Charlene Close is taking a closer look at the charity's 2026 poverty report card.
0: The charity says Canada's employment insurance no longer serves the broader workforce as more people take up gig work or part-time jobs. It says the labor market has shifted toward part-time, temporary, and contract work, but EI only caters to people with stable, full-time work and a single employer. Food Banks Canada Chief Executive Kirsten Beardsley says the outdated system is one of the greatest threats to Canada's resiliency with high unemployment and the high cost of living. The system requires workers to accumulate a set number of insurable hours within a fixed period. However, irregular hours, multiple jobs, and contract work make qualifying more difficult. I'm Charlene Close.
28: It is 6:36, 11 degrees in Vancouver. The new leader of the BC Conservatives says the caucus is united and ready to defeat the NDP government and restore prosperity to BC.
4: But 11:30's Dean Rex Sidler reports experts say Carrie Lynn Finley has a lot of work ahead of her.
1: And that's because despite Finley's claims of unity, experts aren't so sure. Hamish Telford is an associate political science professor at the University of the Fraser Valley. He wonders how Kamloops area MLA Peter Millibar stays in politics. Telford says not only was Millibar the first person eliminated in the leadership vote Saturday night, but
10: he was the subject of quite nasty attacks by Carrie Lynn Finley. You know, she went personal, attacked his family. I'm not sure that he's going to be comfortable in the party going forward.
1: But others aren't so sure renewal is a bad thing. David Black at Royal Road says Finley won the leadership of the party because she was an authentic champion of populism with its mixture of social and cultural conservatism. I'm Dean Rex Sidler.
28: The water coming out of your tap may be a little cloudy today. Unionized outside workers employed by the regional district have set up picket lines at all six watersheds and water treatment plants. It's the latest job action as members of the Greater Vancouver Regional District Employees Union push for a new contract. Their strike started May 24th.
4: Unionized postal workers find out if they have a new tentative agreement more than 2 years into their labor fight. The union will release ballot results later today.
11: Some 55,000 members of the Canadian Union of Postal Workers began voting April 20th on a five-year contract that includes wage increases of 6.5% and 3% in the first 2 years. Canada Post and the union have long sparred over wages and structural changes to the Postal Service, with workers having set up picket lines on multiple occasions. About 60% of the union board endorsed the proposed collective agreement, saying it ensures job security, but the union president asked members to reject it, arguing it rolls back rights and compensation. Karen Rebo, the Canadian Press.
28: Police in Surrey say the Integrated Homicide Investigation Team has taken over the investigation into a deadly shooting early yesterday morning. Police say a man was found in his car barely alive just after midnight. The car had slammed into a power pole near the area of 138th Street and 62nd Avenue. The victim died at the scene.
4: Abbotsford police busy on the weekend, impounding 11 vehicles in 10 hours on Sunday. One of them was a door dasher going almost 120 in a 50 zone. Unclear if customers ended up getting their groceries delivered.
28: You could win $2,000 in the 11:30 News Radio Weather Guarantee. 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Find out if Michael Coos will add another 100 to the jackpot or if he has to give it all away.
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12: So I just talk into the mic?
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6: Good morning, Amy. Not much await if you want to head down to the States. Peace Arch, Pack Highway, and Sumas are reporting 5 minutes. Aldergrove is not opened up yet, and back into Canada, about 5 minutes as well for the three crossings. 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
28: 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Good morning, Kyle Balzer.
5: Good morning, Amy Beeman. Yeah, this crash on Highway 17 eastbound east of the Alex Fraser Bridge is now causing delays in both directions. The crash is blocking the eastbound left lane, and there is a delay by Elevator Road. But now westbound is backing up from just after Tannery. I wonder if the left lane in that direction might be blocked here by crews on scene. But just if that's the case, watch out for anybody that is there. And we could use some confirmation as well, so you can give us a call at star or pound 1130. Just keep it safe and hands-free. And now with more from the 1130 Rogers Xfinity Internet Traffic Center, here's Leah Halayev.
6: Thanks, Kyle, for that report from the Super Safe Disposal Traffic Patrol. And we have a new problem on Highway 1 at westbound. We have a crash here at 248th. Not sure what lane it's in, so just before 248th, star 1130, pound 1130. Give me a call if you're in the area. Let me know what's being blocked. We also have in Abbotsford, Highway 11 is closed after a much earlier single vehicle crash. Southbound traffic is closed at Harris. Northbound still shut down at Claiborne Road, but the Abbotsford Mission Bridge is still accessible. Massey Tunnel volume, you're looking great at a Delta northbound at southbound, where you're slow just north of Steveston Highway. Light volume for the Queensboro Bridge in both directions. Westbound on Stewartson, though, you are backing up just short of Fifth Avenue. Stalowassim is slow approaching 128th northbound, and then you pick up a tiny bit of pace, slow right down again, all the way to the south end of the bridge stack. Now, if you're in the Burnaby Lake stretch of Highway 1 westbound, I'm just seeing pockets of volume at the merge points. Light volume for the Ironworkers, the Lionsgate Bridge, and the Richmond Bridges. But of course, if you do have an update or you spot something new, star 1130, pound 1130, give me a call. 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
28: Thanks, Leah. Now to the Penfolds Roofing and Solar Weather Center, meteorologist Michael Coos.
7: Hey, thanks so much, Amy. What a start to the day. It's all sun this morning. Temperatures just getting off the morning lows. We're double digits almost everywhere. Still a few cooler pockets, but that's not going to last too long. This afternoon, hot, as warm as 27 degrees. Don't forget the sunscreen UV index up there in the high range, 21 near the shore with a bit of an onshore breeze, and even warmer tomorrow before we get into heavier cloud coming in for Wednesday. Right now, Burnaby's up to 12 degrees. It's 11 degrees in West Vancouver. The afternoon high is warm as 27. The high close to the coast will be around 21.
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28: 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Coming up next, we've got your top headlines and sports. 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
28: Partly sunny, 11 degrees in Vancouver. Good morning, I'm Amy Beeman.
4: And I'm Terry Shenz. Here's what's happening right now.
28: An expert with the Bank of Montreal says the economic boost from hosting the FIFA World Cup will be modest and short-lived. The influx of tourists in the city and locals eating out will help the economy, but will it offset the costs of hosting? On Friday, the province said it will spend as much as $729 million to host the seven matches.
4: Food Banks Canada has released its 2026 poverty report card, and Canada's moved from a D to a D+. But the country gets an F in unemployment, food insecurity, and overall poverty. The report finds one in four people struggle to put food on the table, even those with full-time jobs.
28: Coming up after sports, still no sign of two paddleboarders who disappeared on a lake near Squamish over the weekend. Time now for 1130 News Radio Sports. From Sportsnet 650, the home of the Canucks, here's J.J. Evason.
20: Well, there's heartbreak for Canada's men's national team ahead of tonight's exhibition against Uzbekistan in Edmonton. Midfielder Marcelo Flores is out for the World Cup after suffering a torn ACL over the weekend, while Alphonso Davies is expected to reconnect with the team tonight as he recovers from a hamstring injury. Kickoff set for 6:30 as Canada prepare for their World Cup opener on June 12th against Bosnia-Herzegovina. Canada's medal drought at the World Hockey Championship continues. Norway shocked the Canadians 3-2 in overtime Sunday to claim bronze and its first podium finish in tournament history. Meanwhile, Finland took down Switzerland 1-0 for gold. North Vancouver native Macklin Celebrini finished the tournament with 14 points, earning all-star honors. The Kitchener Rangers are once again kings of Canadian junior hockey. Maple Leafs prospect Jack Pridham helped power the Rangers past Everett 6-2 Sunday in Kelowna for the Memorial Cup title, the third in their franchise's history. To the Diamond, it was a tough afternoon at the Nat for the Vancouver Canadiens. Eugene beat the Seas 4-1 Sunday to force a split in the series and officially knock Vancouver out of first-half championship contention. Meanwhile, after 17 games in 17 days, the Blue Jays finally get a breather. Toronto fell 9-5 to Baltimore Sunday, but still heads it to its off day, having won 10 of its last 17. And the Mariners swept Arizona with a 3-2 extra inning win after Victor Robles delivered a walk-off infield single in the 10th. From the Sports Center, I'm J.J. Evason.
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28: You're listening to 1130 News Radio. It is 6:49. Good morning, I'm Amy Beeman. Two paddle boarders remain missing in Sea to Sky country. Squamish RCMP say the two failed to resurface after falling into the water while paddle boarding on Browning Lake in Murrin Provincial Park. Searchers were on the lake both Saturday and Sunday. Mounties say the park will remain closed until their search is over. Doctors in Central Africa say they can't keep up with the flood of patients who have come down with the deadly Ebola virus. Reporter Matt Rivers has the latest out of Congo and Uganda.
26: Doctors Without Borders calling the outbreak deeply alarming.
0: adding, never before has an Ebola outbreak recorded so many cases so soon after its declaration.
28: The World Health Organization says suspected cases now top 1,000 and are growing rapidly. A judge is set to decide if a key hearing for the man accused of killing right-wing influencer Charlie Kirk will be public.
1: A Utah judge will decide whether to restrict access in parts of a July preliminary hearing and seal some exhibits in the case of the man accused of killing Charlie Kirk. Tyler Robinson's defense hopes to bar reporters and the public from parts of the July 6th through 10th proceedings. They'll feature the most significant presentation of evidence to date. Prosecutors are hoping for the death penalty if Robinson is convicted. He's charged with crimes including aggravated murder and the September 10th assassination of Kirk on a Utah college campus. Robinson has not yet entered a plea. I'm Haya Pinjwani.
28: Coming up in 60 seconds, traffic and weather together on the ones. We'll get an update on that crash on Highway 17 in Delta. It is 6:50.
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28: 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Here is Kyle Balzer.
5: Well, Amy, crews are on scene to this crash on Highway 17 eastbound through Delta. This is blocking the left lane east of the Alex Fraser Bridge near Elevator Road. And this is against the rush, so you're backed up halfway to the bridge. And we can confirm no lane closures for westbound. It's just a big visual distraction because traffic is now crawling from Tannery on the Surrey side of the highway. And now with more from the 11:30 Rogers Xfinity at Traffic Center. Here's Leah Halayev.
6: Thanks, Kyle, for that report from the Super Save Disposal Traffic Patrol. We have a crash on Highway 1 westbound at 248th. We're not sure what lane it's in. If you are in the area, star 1130, pound 1130, give me a call. You're definitely crawling for quite a stretch there. We also have a crash in Vancouver eastbound on East 33rd at Nanaimo. It looks like it's blocking the left lane. And we also have an Abbotsford Highway 11 still closed. Southbound is right at Harris Road. Northbound is at Claiborne Road, and that's after a much earlier single vehicle crash, but the Abbotsford Mission Bridge is still accessible. If you're headed towards the Massey Tunnel northbound, you're looking great. Southbound a little slow, just right around slightly north of Steveston Highway. Queensboro Bridge, I'm not really seeing any delays into New West. Westbound on Stewartson's right around 6. Stalawatson Bridge northbound, a little slow, approaching 128th on King George Boulevard. You get past the intersection, but you're going to slow down again, unfortunately, right again to the south end of the bridge. And for Highway 1 through the Burnaby Lake stretch, you're going to find yourself slow in pockets right around the merge points, but Ironworkers, Lionsgate Bridge, and the Richmond Bridges are looking pretty good. 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
28: And now to the Penfolds Roofing and Solar Weather Center, meteorologist Michael Coos. Not a bad Monday morning to kick off the five-day forecast.
7: Oh, beautiful Monday morning. We're seeing sunshine out there right now. It's all sun today. Hardly a cloud in the sky. Just a few wispy ones. The afternoon high warmer than yesterday. Should be up to about 27 degrees. Today we were in that, or yesterday rather, we were in that 18 to 23 degree range. So 3 degrees warmer than that. At least coastal and inland. Tomorrow even hotter. Mainly sunny and as warm as 29. Cloud cover creeps down the coast on Wednesday. Becomes mainly cloudy. Looks like it's going to stay dry, however, with a high of 21 degrees. Showers possible Thursday. Periods of rain a lot more likely as we roll into Friday. A wet and cooler wrap-up to the work week with a high of 16 on Friday. Currently, it's already up to 12 degrees in Steveston, 13 degrees East Vancouver. This afternoon, as warm as 27.
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28: 11:30 news time, 6:54. The emergency department at Mission Memorial Hospital is diverting patients right now, again, because of staffing issues. The temporary closure will last until 8 a.m. Fraser Health stresses all other ERs in the area remain open. The health authority adds it is actively working to address staffing shortages as they arise, but can't guarantee the ER won't have to close again. U.S. President Donald Trump has made some revisions to the proposed deal to end the U.S. war with Iran. Celia Wang has the latest from the White House.
11: More than 48 hours after President Trump said he'd make his final determination on a deal with Iran, still no deal. But the president insisting the two sides are getting close. Trump is demanding Iran reopen the Strait of Hormuz, guarantee it won't develop a nuclear weapon, and hand over its highly enriched uranium.
28: Trump also saying he wants Iran to agree not to buy a nuclear weapon. Rescue divers in Laos are looking at a possible way to extract the two trapped miners, including other potential entry points. Meanwhile, five miners that made it out are helping. Reporter Britt Clinette explains how.
12: The five rescued miners are now in the hospital. The first miner made it out Friday before crews were able to fully drain the tunnels. Rescuers then drained more water from the cave, allowing four more miners to crawl out on their own. Officials say they're doing well and providing key details on the cave system, leading to new information on where the remaining two are possibly located.
28: The miners have been there almost 2 weeks.
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28: 11:30 news time, 6:56. Now the market minute. Here is Mike Eppel.
15: The gold sector pullback is dropping the valuation on the Toronto Stock Exchange Composite Index at the opening of the June trading session. The TSX down 100 points, with the gold stocks tumbling 4%, with the precious metal down $97 at $44.96. That is trading inverse to what's happening in the oil trade. With the Strait of Hormuz still closed, escalating military tensions again in the Middle East, no resolution on a peace deal, up goes the price for West Texas Intermediate by $5.40, or 6.2%. at $92.77 a barrel. The energy sector getting a lift from that. CNQ, Canadian Natural Resources, up 3%. Imperial Oil up 1.6%. Other movers in early trade, Constellation Software and Shopify both up this morning as the AI and software trends continue on Wall Street. With a bounce for some of the big names early on here. Shares of Microsoft up 2.75% after NVIDIA said it's coming out with a new microprocessor AI computer chip for personal computers in collaboration with Microsoft and Lenovo. And that's got NVIDIA stock up 4.1%. It's dropping Intel stock by 3.75%. The shares of IBM continuing last week's 17% rally, up another 5% this morning. Palantir's up 2%, and Oracle up by 2.8%. NASDAQ's up just 10 points. The Dow is down 113. Some of the laggards include Apple down 0.75%, Alphabet's down 1.6%, and Amazon down 2%. Our dollar's down almost a third of a cent now after Friday's weaker than forecast reading on Canadian economic output in the first quarter, putting the economy in a technical recession with two back-to-back negative quarters. Lots of questions whether or not the Bank of Canada will reframe its economic expectations when it sets interest rate policy coming up on June 10th. At the Business Center, I'm Mike Eppel.
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4: Good morning. It is Monday, June 1st. I'm Terry Shantz.
28: And I'm Amy Beeman. Mix of sun and cloud, 13 degrees in Vancouver. Here's what's happening right now.
18: Modest and short-lived, how one Canadian expert sees the economics of hosting the FIFA World Cup shaking out and the reliance on tourism.
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20: As millions of Canadians struggle with historic levels of food insecurity, Food Bank Canada's annual poverty report card finds a glimmer of hope.
21: The gap between the political left and right in BC just got a lot wider. We hear from experts after Carrie Lynn Finley came out on top of the BC Conservative leadership race.
22: Canada's men's national team continues preparation for their opening World Cup match. A disappointing finish for Canada at the Ice Hockey Worlds. Plus, the Seas split their series with Eugene. Sports at 15.
15: A run-up for oil, a slump for gold, leading to volatility on the Bay Street market to start the new trading month. TSX down 140 points. The Dow is dropping 70, despite a big run-up for tech heavyweights NVIDIA and IBM. Business at 26.
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5: Well, Terry, Amy, it's been half an hour now since this crash on Highway 17 eastbound through Delta was first reported, and very little movement. This is still blocking the left lane near Elevator Road, and traffic is backed up about halfway still from the Alex Fraser Bridge. Westbound has the visual distraction. You're slow on your approach, but you're backed up all the way from Tannery, kind of stop and go mode from just after Tannery to just before the site of the crash, and then you're going to crawl until you're passing entirely. And now with more from the 11:30 Rogers Xfinity Internet Traffic Center, here's Leah Halayev.
6: Thanks, Kyle, for that report from the Super Save Disposal Traffic Patrol. We have a crash in Langley westbound on Highway 1 around 248, so well before 232nd, and we're not sure what lane it's in. If you are in the area, star 1130, pound 1130, give me a call, let me know what you're seeing, because traffic is crawling almost from Bradner, but we can clear that crash in Vancouver. It got out of the way quickly. It was eastbound on East 33rd at Nanaimo, not blocking that left lane anymore, but watch out for some lumber if you're also traveling on Highway 1 westbound. We had a caller say it's between 176 and 156 in the middle lane. It looks like some lumber falling off of maybe a lumber truck, so just be aware of that. If you're headed towards the Massey Tunnel, though, northbound, you're in great shape. Southbound, a little slow from north of Stevenson Highway. Over at the Queensborough Bridge, not looking bad into New West right now, but westbound on Stewartson is going to be slowing down around 6th Ave. Over at the Stalawasin Bridge, just a little bit of volume approaching 128th northbound. Past the intersection, you look fine, and then you will slow down right around Scott Road to about mid-span. And through the Burnaby Lake stretch of Highway 1, just some slow spots at the merge points, but the Ironworkers, Lionsgate Bridge look fine, and pretty much so do the Richmond Bridges. 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If you're stuck in traffic, give cycling a try. Log your bike rides from May 30th to June 5th at hubcycling.ca for chances to win prizes.
4: Over to the Penfolds Roofing and Solar Weather Center. Good morning to meteorologist Michael Coos.
7: Yeah, great morning to you too, Terry. It's a clear morning, lots of sun into the afternoon, highs into the 20s, could be 26, 27 for much of the area, and even hotter tomorrow with temperatures under the sun pushing 30 degrees. Cooler air follows. We'll let you know when the rain's going to return. That coming up. Currently, it's 11 degrees in Langley. We're at 12 degrees in North Vancouver. The afternoon high is hottest, 27.
28: 11:30 news time, 7:03.
4: Well, there are growing questions around the economic benefit of hosting hundreds of thousands of soccer fans when the World Cup gets underway in Vancouver next week.
28: Our Sonia Aslam has her calculator and is finding out any economic bump may not last long.
0: We do think on net it will be a modest positive.
18: Which is Bank of Montreal chief economist Doug Porter's way of saying, yes, there will be revenue made, but that positive he just mentioned is expected to be short-lived.
0: It could add, we think, about a tenth of a percent to GDP that will mostly show up in June. You know, it doesn't sound like much, but I must say, in an economy that's really struggling to grow, even 0.1% would be a nice lift.
18: But remember, the Canadian economy contracted at a 0.1% annual rate in the first quarter of the year, so this may just help balance the books. He adds all these numbers hinge heavily on tourists coming here and opening their wallets. Porter says same goes for locals. Their bar, restaurant, and merch sales all factor into this. On Friday, we told you about the provincial cost for FIFA, which on the high end sits at $729 million for now. I'm Sonia Aslam.
4: Some business groups in BC are welcoming an hourly wage increase that kicks in today. Minimum wage is going from $17.85 an hour to $18.25 an hour.
28: Jairo Yunis with the BC Business Council hopes this bolsters the job market for young people.
1: Since January of 2019, youth employment in BC is down by 14%. That's the worst in the country. And the losses are concentrated in exactly the sectors where minimum wage is the largest cost component.
28: He adds this impacts business owners trying to navigate the economy, U.S. imposed tariffs, and the incoming PST expansion in BC this October.
4: Food Banks Canada has released its 2026 poverty report card.
28: Well, it paints a pretty gloomy picture.

0: recommends the employment insurance system be updated. I'm Charlene Close.
1: 7:06, 11 degrees downtown. 2 days after winning the BC Conservative leadership race, Carolyn Finley has a lot of work ahead of her.
2: About 11:30's Dean Rex Fiedler reports one expert believes the party is behind her.
3: That has a lot to do with the fact she tapped into the dissatisfaction of the more conservative BC Conservatives.
4: This party is going to, you know, to message and ultimately campaign as a populist one.
3: That's David Black, who teaches political theory at Royal Roads University on Vancouver Island. He says Finley won the leadership because she came across as an authentic champion, thanks to a mixture of social and cultural conservatism, with policy statements like getting rid of DRIPA and SOGI 123. While that may work with some party members, the question is, what about MLAs? Another expert wouldn't be surprised if more moderates might leave the BC Conservatives for something more in the political center. I'm Dean Rex Eiler.
5: 11:30 News Radio. Developing story.
1: Well, don't worry if you see brownish or cloudy water coming out of the tap today. Unionized outside workers employed by the regional district have set up picket lines at all six watersheds and water treatment plants. Greater Vancouver Regional District Employees Union says the less than ideal looking water doesn't pose any health concerns. Union members are in the second full week of their strike. They're seeking higher wages and better working conditions.
2: We'll find out later today if the latest contract offer from Canada Post delivered what postal workers wanted.
1: The results will determine if there's labor peace after a two-year contract dispute or if it's back to the bargaining table.
6: 55,000 members of the Canadian Union of Postal Workers started voting on the contract back on April 20th. It wrapped up this weekend, and we should find out the results later today, whether or not the union accepted a five-year contract, including wage increases of 6.5% and 3% in the first 2 years. Canada Post and the union have been sparring over wages and structural changes to the postal service, with the company looking at major restructuring, workers having taken to the picket lines on multiple occasions at the business center. I'm Mike Uppel.
5: Everything Vancouver.
2: A motion about banning or heavily restricting personal motorized watercraft in Burrard Inlet will be voted on tonight at the Vancouver Park Board. This is happening after a jet ski operator hit a gray whale near Siwash Rock in Stanley Park in early May. The motion states in recent years there have been a noticeable increase in sightings of marine wildlife in local waters, and this will protect them. Simultaneously, there's an online petition with more than 8,500 signatures to implement whale protection measures in Vancouver Harbor.
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2: Well, Terry, good news. We are clear of the crash on Highway 17 eastbound through Delta from the left lane before Elevator Road. This was against the rush, so any delays for eastbound are now gone. Westbound, there's still some residual volume from the earlier visual distraction. Basically, stop and go mode between Tannery and Elevator, and then you're clear sailing to the Alex Fraser Bridge or beyond. And now with more from the 1130 Rogers Xfinity Internet Traffic Center, here's Leah Halayev.
3: Thanks, Kyle, for that report from the Super Safe Disposal Traffic Patrol. We also have that crash on Highway 1 westbound at 248th. Still not sure what lane that was in. It looks like traffic's still crawling from not all the way from Bradner, but just slightly short of that. So if you have an update on this situation, star 1130, pound 1130, give me a call. We also had a caller mention there was some lumber on Highway 1 westbound out between 176 and 156. So just be aware of that in the middle lane. And out in Abbotsford, Highway 11 is still closed from a single vehicle crash that happened earlier this morning. Southbound traffic's blocked at Harris, northbound still at Claiborne Road, but the Abbotsford Mission Bridge is still accessible. Massey Tunnel traffic northbound, you look great out of Delta. Southbound's right around halfway from Stevenson Highway and the Mylora Golf Course. Queensboro Bridge is slowing down now right around Howes heading into New West. Westbound on Stewartson slow from 6. Stalawasum actually has eased up nicely. We just have a little bit of volume northbound approaching 128th past the intersection in. You look great. Highway 1 just slow in the Burnaby Lake stretch westbound at the merge points pretty much. Heading off the North Shore for the Iron Workers and Lionsgate Bridge look fine, as do the Richmond Bridges. 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
1: 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Here's Michael.
4: Yeah, thanks so much, Terry. We'll start off with Friday's guaranteed high. We had a bit of a carryover. Weren't able to give away the $2,000 on Friday. Yeah, it's Friday, maybe not everyone listening, but you have to be listening when you have you enter into the contest, your name's in there, and all you have to do is listen for your chance to win, and that $2,000 carries over now. On Friday, we were calling for 18 degrees, got up to 18.4 degrees, so $2,100 now in the jackpot. Today will be warmer than that for sure. It looks like we are starting to see some cloud back up from this really powerful system that's creating rainfall warnings and wind warnings in Alberta, and we're getting some rain and snow at higher elevations into the BC Rockies and down in through southeastern BC, Elk Valley, East Kootenay, so we're watching out for that, but we are going to see at least some high clouds spilling back all the way to the BC coast from that system. So more clouds this afternoon. Enjoy this morning. It's not going to be wet, and it is going to be warm, as hot as 27, 21 by the water. Tomorrow's mainly sunny and up to 29. More cloud comes in on Wednesday. Currently, we have temperatures getting up there. We're 12 degrees downtown Vancouver. It's 11 degrees, 12 degrees actually now as well in Coquitlam. This afternoon, as warm as 27. The guaranteed high is 21.
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1: Sunny, 11 degrees in Vancouver. Good morning. I'm Terry Shins.
9: And I'm Amy Beeman. Here's what's happening right now.
1: An expert with the Bank of Montreal says hosting FIFA World Cup matches in Vancouver will provide a modest and short-term boost to the economy. Bigger question is, will the boost be worth the anticipated $729 million it'll take to host all those matches.
9: BC's minimum wage is going up to $18.25 an hour as of today. The minimum wage has gone up June 1st in BC for the last several years.
1: Time now for sports from Sportsnet 650, home of the Canucks, J.J. Emerson.
10: A big emotional lift could arrive for Team Canada tonight in Edmonton as Alphonso Davies is expected to rejoin the squad ahead of a friendly against Uzbekistan. The news comes after midfielder Marcelo Flores was ruled out of the World Cup with a torn ACL suffered over the weekend. Canada's friendly tonight kicks off at 6:30. Another disappointing ending for Canada at the World Hockey Championship. Despite two late goals from Robert Thomas to force overtime, Norway stunned Canada 3-2. To win bronze, the country's first ever medal at the international tournament. Meanwhile, Canada's captain Macklin Celebrini amassed 14 points to earn all-star honors. Finland outlasted Switzerland 1-0 to claim gold. To baseball, the Vancouver Canadians are heading back on the road after a disappointing finish at home Sunday. Eugene topped the Seas 4-1, eliminating Vancouver from the first half title race in the Northwest League. Vancouver's six-game set with Tri-City begins on Tuesday. Meanwhile, the Blue Jays finally get an off day Monday after a taxing stretch of baseball. Toronto lost 9-5 in Baltimore Sunday, though manager John Schneider says the club still took a step forward during a 10-7 run. And another dramatic finish for the Mariners. Luis Castillo and Bryce Miller each pitched 5 innings, combining for 9 strikeouts as Seattle pushed its win streak to a season-high 6 games with a 3-2 win over Arizona. From the Sports Center, I'm J.J. Evison.
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1: 718, it's looking more and more likely two paddleboarders drown over the weekend south of Squamish. RCMP say the two fell into the water on Browning Lake in Murrin Provincial Park Saturday and never resurfaced. Mounties shut down the park for the rest of the day and all of yesterday as crews search for the two. It's been a week since U.S. President Donald Trump said a ceasefire with Iran was virtually a, quote, done deal. But ABC's Rachel Scott says we're still waiting.
13: Sources tell ABC News President Trump sent Iran changes to a proposed framework for the country to consider. But just a week ago, the president said the deal was already largely negotiated. President Trump laying out the terms of the potential agreement, saying Iran must agree to never obtain a nuclear weapon, turn over its remaining enriched uranium, and reopen the Strait of Hormuz. President Trump spent the weekend on the golf course, largely out of sight. On Friday, he huddled with top national security advisors in the Situation Room for 2 hours, saying he would make a final determination on a framework to extend the ceasefire.
1: The deal would also include gradual reopening of the Strait of Hormuz. An internal government document says data from an advanced electric vehicle, if it were to fall into the wrong hands, could be used to track people or carry out surveillance.
14: The Public Safety Canada memo, obtained by the Canadian Press by using the Access to Information Act, was prepared to address concerns about Chinese vehicles. The memo says Canada has to expand its economy in response to a changing geopolitical environment, but it warns connected vehicles, similar to other smart or internet-connected devices, collect significant amounts of data on Canadians, which can have intelligence value. Earlier this year, Canada pledged to reduce its 100% tariff on Chinese-made electric vehicles to 6.1%, with an annual cap of 49,000 vehicles in exchange for lower tariffs on Canadian agricultural products. Karen Rebo, The Canadian Press.
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1: 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How are we doing out there? Here is Kyle Balzer.
2: Well, Terry, I have more good news to share. We are clear of the crash on Highway 1 westbound through Langley. This was between 264 and the 248th Street overpass, and traffic is very quickly improving. You're still crawling from Bradner Road in Abbotsford to 264, and then it opens up after all the interchange construction. Northbound on 264 is slow from the zoo to the westbound on-ramp via 56th Avenue. And now with more from the 1130 Rogers Xfinity Internet Traffic Center, here's Leah Halayev.
3: Thanks, Kyle, for that report from the Super Safe Disposal Traffic Patrol. And it looks like probably cleared that lumber as well. That was on Highway 1 westbound between 176 and 156. It was in the middle lane, probably made its way over to the side. We also have, though, in Abbotsford, Highway 11 is closed after an earlier single crash this morning. Southbound is blocked at Harris and northbound is blocked at Claiborne Road. The Abbotsford Mission Bridge, though, is still accessible. Over at the Massey Tunnel, northbound, we're looking great at a delta. Southbound is slow, just slightly south of the Mylora Golf Course. Alex Fraser Bridge is looking really good at a delta this morning. Northbound, just a little slowdown approaching Cliveden, and that's it. Queensboro Bridge will still have you slowing down right around Cliveden. Westbound on Stewartson is slow, just short of 5th Avenue. Stalowassum, just a tiny bit of volume northbound approaching 128th. Once you get past the intersection, I'm not seeing any issues. Making way into New West, if you're in the Burnaby Lake stretch of Highway 1 westbound, there is some slow pockets here right at the merge points. Ironworkers looks good heading off the North Shore. So does the Lionsgate and the Richmond Bridges. I'm not seeing any major issues in either direction. But if you do see any problems out there, star 1130, pound 1130, give me a call. 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
1: Over to the Penfolds Roofing and Solar Weather Center, Michael is here with a warm start to the week.
4: Yeah, sure. It's warm and lots of sun this morning. A few more clouds coming in this afternoon, starting from east to west, as opposed to traditionally where our systems move in from the west or some variable of westerly. We're expecting this system that's back in Alberta and Saskatchewan to track back, or at least some of the cloud bands around it to track back toward the south coast. So a few more clouds this afternoon. Still really nice, up to 27 degrees away from the shore, 21 shoreside. Tomorrow it's almost all sun with a high of 29 into the clouds heading into Wednesday, Thursday, showers possible. Friday, periods of rain with the coolest high in the forecast, only up to about 16 degrees. Currently, it's 12 degrees in Ladner. We're at 13 degrees now in Cloverdale. The afternoon high is hot as 27, guaranteed high 21.
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1: We've got an NFL story coming up for you. Hard to believe, Chicago Bears may be leaving Chicago. We'll tell you about that. First, the 1130 News Radio Golfers Weather Report. 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
4: I thought that was fake news when I first saw it, Terry.
1: You know what? I'm watching this closely because obviously NFL fans, millions of them all around the world. Chicago Bears is such an iconic franchise, yeah. Michael, as you know.
4: Yeah.
1: Even the thought they could move.
4: No, it's
1: pretty
4: ridiculous.
1: Unsettling.
4: It better not happen. You know what better happen if you can? Get out for a round today. Don't forget the sunscreen. Even with the high cloud building in through the afternoon, we are going to see the UV index up there in the high range. Lots of sun tomorrow and then cloud cover, but dry heading into Wednesday. 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
1: Integrated homicide investigation team hasn't said much after a deadly shooting early yesterday in Surrey. IHIT was given the case after Surrey police officers responded to a car crash in the area of 138th and 62nd Avenue just after midnight. In the car, they found a man who'd been shot. The victim did not make it to hospital and died on scene. Well, as we were just chatting about, the Chicago Bears may actually be leaving Chicago and Illinois. Reporter Craig Wall says we're hours away from a budget deadline that could ultimately determine where the NFL team will play.
19: The proposal would allow municipalities like Arlington Heights or Chicago to create their own sports stadium authority. The Bears would still pay to build the stadium, but it would be publicly owned. Because of that, the team would not pay property taxes on a new stadium, solving their desire for tax certainty. The bill could perhaps put Chicago back in play to keep the Bears, although the team has said prior to this idea that it was only considering Arlington Heights or a site in Hammond, Indiana, where state lawmakers have offered a similar deal.
1: Bears are one of two franchises remaining from the NFL's founding back in 1920. We've got the Market Minute up next.
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21: I want to look at filling up the gas tank sooner rather than later. The price for oil seeing a sizable move to the upside this morning. Crude futures gaining $6.50 or 7.5% at $93.89. And oil soaring after a report that Iran is set to halt messages with the United States and cutting off peace negotiations. The Strait of Hormuz remains closed. U.S. President Donald Trump was sending mixed signals to the market over the weekend. Price for gold, meantime, taking a tumble. It's down $113 at $44.79, and Bitcoin's down $2,200 at $71,400 as investment money flows into the energy trade and away from some of the other sectors of the market. The TSX Composite is down 88 points to start the new trading month. Leadership coming from the gold sector of stock, which is down 4%, seeing a 2% slide for the CIBC and a 1.5% drop for the TD Bank. On Wall Street, the Dow Jones is down 107 points. Some opposing forces. Shares of Apple drop 0.7%. Amazon's down 2.3%. To the upside, though, shares of IBM adding 4% after last week's 17% quantum-fueled rally. And NVIDIA's up 3.8% as it comes out with a new AI chip for personal computers, potentially challenging the dominance in that market space from Intel. Intel stock is down 6.5%. The Canadian dollar is down a quarter cent at 72.22. Some analysts rethinking what the Bank of Canada may say in its upcoming policy announcement on interest rates on June 10th after last week's disappointing data on the economy showing Canadian economy in a technical recession. The exchange rate on the loon right now at $1.38.5. At the Business Center, I'm Mike Uppel.
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9: Good morning. It is Monday, June 1st. I'm Amy Beeman.
1: And I'm Terry Shen. Sunny 13 degrees in Vancouver. Here's what's happening right now.
24: It'll help the GDP, but don't expect a long-term impact. We're breaking down the numbers around hosting the FIFA World Cup, which gets underway next week.
25: Food Banks Canada is calling for big changes to the employment insurance system. It says the current program doesn't meet the need of the shifting workforce.
26: The new leader of the BC Conservatives claims there's unity among the party's MLAs, but experts aren't so sure that will last very long.
9: And postal workers will find out today if they have a new tentative agreement with Canada Post.
10: Mixed emotions surround Canada's Men's World Cup tune-up against Uzbekistan tonight. It's a frustrating finish to the weekend for the Vancouver Canadiens. Plus, Canada are denied a medal on international ice. Sports at 45.
21: Price for oil seeing a big spike, 7% on reports. Iran is backing out of some peace negotiations. The TSX, though, down 150 points, led lower by gold stocks. The Canadian dollar down on the latest economic snapshot for Canada. Business at 56.
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2: Well, Amy, Terry, it's been 7 hours now since Highway 11 through Abbotsford has been closed in both directions between Harris and Claiborne. Police are still investigating a crash that took place at around 12:30 a.m. Definitely causing headaches for the morning commute to and from Mission. Northbound, your best detour is eastbound on Claiborne to Bell Road, and you can follow that to Harris. Westbound is Downs to Gladwin, but Gladwin is jammed between there and Harris. And then southbound is backed up from the south end of the Abbey Mission Bridge to Harris against the rush. And now with more from the 11:30 Rogers Xfinity Internet Traffic Center, here's Leah Halayev.
3: Thanks, Kyle, for that report from the Super Safe Disposal Traffic Patrol. If you're headed towards the Massey Tunnel northbound, I'm seeing a little bit of slowdown just north of Highway 17A. Southbound is south of the Mylora Golf Course. Alex Fraser Bridge, just a little slowdown northbound approaching Cliveden, and that's pretty much it. Queensboro Bridge, you are backing up before House. Westbound on Stewartson's picked up more volume here. We're slow from almost 4th Avenue. Stella Awesome, just a little volume approaching 128th past the intersection, and you look good. And Highway 1 westbound through the Burnaby Lake stretch, just some slow spots at the merge points. Heading off the North Shore, though, still quite light for the Ironworkers, the Lionsgate Bridge, and even the Richmond Bridges. I'm really not seeing too much of an issue here. But if you do see any issues I should be aware of, star 1130, pound 1130, give me a call. 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
9: Thanks, Leah. Now to the Penfolds Roofing and Solar Weather Center, meteorologist Michael Coos.
4: Yeah, thanks so much, Amy. What a start to the day. It's almost all sun, especially close to the coast. More sun through the afternoon, but some high cloud filtering through too, so it becomes partly sunny. Warms up to as hot as 27, mainly sunny, and 29 tomorrow. More cloud and some cooler air coming in at the end of the week. Right now, we're already up to 16 degrees in Coquitlam. 15 downtown Vancouver. This afternoon is hot as 27, guaranteed high is 21.
1: 11:30 news time, 7:33.
9: One of the country's biggest banks says the projected economic bump from hosting FIFA World Cup matches will be modest and short-lived.
1: 11:30, Sonia Aslam reports it's not exactly a huge positive for a country that's currently in a technical recession.
0: Doug Porter, chief economist at BMO, admits he's skeptical and describes any economic benefit as small.
5: In other words, I don't necessarily believe a lot of the talk about big economic spin-offs or huge economic benefits from these major sporting events or something like Taylor Swift.
0: He adds the tourism dollars that come in from all this could add a tenth of a percent to the nation's GDP, but...
5: The economy actually contracted at a 0.1% annual rate in the first quarter of the year. So if we had something like the World Cup in place, it would have actually erased that.
0: Yes, we are talking in the $1 billion or more range, but keep in mind that federal budget watchdog report from last month that said it would cost Canada more than $1 billion just to host. In BC, the province says it's expecting to spend as much as $729 million. But that doesn't include any extra costs possibly incurred during the event. I'm Sonia Aslam.
9: Minimum wage workers in BC are getting a raise today. Hourly pay is up 40 cents from last year to $18.25.
1: BC Business Council's Jairo Yunis says for business owners dealing with razor-thin margins, it's just one more thing on their plate.
6: Businesses are not just dealing with wages in isolation. They're dealing with the unemployer health tax. They're dealing with Works ABC premiums. They're dealing with corporate income taxes. They're dealing with PST expansions. They're dealing with how challenging the regulatory and the permitting system is in BC.
1: And since January of 2019, youth employment in BC has been down by about 14%, the worst in the country. He's hoping the wage bump will help improve that number.
9: Food Banks Canada want the country's employment insurance system updated to meet the needs of the shifting workforce.
1: Charlene Close is looking at the charity's 2026 poverty report card.
7: The charity says Canada's employment insurance no longer serves the broader workforce as more people take up gig work or part-time jobs. It says the labor market has shifted toward part-time, temporary, and contract work, but EI only caters to people with stable, full-time work and a single employer. Food Banks Canada Chief Executive Kirsten Beardsley says the outdated system is one of the greatest threats to Canada's resiliency with high unemployment and the high cost of living.
25: The system requires workers to accumulate a set number of insurable hours within a fixed period. However, irregular hours, multiple jobs, and contract work make qualifying more difficult. I'm Charlene Close.
9: It is 7:36, 13 degrees in Vancouver. The new head of the BC Conservatives says the party's MLAs are ready to take on the NDP.
1: About 11:30's Dean Rag Siedler reports experts suggest Carolyn Findlay may have to deal with some internal dissent first.
26: That has a lot to do with how Findlay positioned herself during the leadership campaign, promising to dump DRIPA, get rid of Soji 123 and the like. Those really resonated with party members dissatisfied with the way the party had been going under former leader John Rustad, according to the experts. Many of them, like David Black, a political scientist at Royal Roads University on Vancouver Island, are still surprised that commentator Caroline Elliott lost on the final vote.
11: Elliott had ran this interesting campaign. That's why I thought she had something of an edge, because she performed populist, but her own roots are more in the center-right, you know, with BC United and so on.
26: Black says Findlay will now have to ensure caucus can work together, and so far so good. In a social media post, Findlay says MLAs are united and focused. I'm Dean Rex Siedler.
8: 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Developing story.
9: Unionized outside workers employed by the regional district have escalated their job action again. Today, they've set up picket lines at all six watersheds and water treatment plants. The Greater Vancouver Regional District Employees Union says you may notice the water coming out of your tap is a little murky, but it says it's okay to drink. The striking workers are looking for better wages and working conditions.
1: We'll soon find out if postal workers have agreed to a new tentative agreement more than 2 years into their labor strife.
9: The Canadian Union of Postal Workers is set to release its ballot results today.
12: Canada Post and the union have been sparring over wages and structural changes to the postal service, with the company looking at major restructuring, workers having taken to the picket lines on multiple occasions throughout the bargaining process. Both sides agreed not to engage in any strikes or lockouts while the ratification vote was taking place, though employees also casting ballots on whether to authorize a strike mandate in case the deal is rejected. Canada Post reporting it lost $205 million in the first quarter of this year and has already had to be bailed out for 2026 by the federal government. At the Business Center, I'm Mike Uppel.
1: The Abbotsford Police Department's telling drivers to slow down and take it easy after an especially busy Sunday. Over a 10-hour period, they impounded 11 vehicles for speeding. One of them was going almost 120 in a 50 zone. The driver was a DoorDasher and had been delivering groceries until they were pulled over by police.
9: We are Vancouver's station for breaking news, traffic and weather, and traffic alerts as they happen. 11:30 News Radio.
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3: Well, Amy, if you're headed down to the States right now, it looks like Peace Arch, Pack Highway, and Sumas are only 5 minutes. Aldergrove hasn't opened up yet. And back into Canada, yeah, about 5 minutes for the three crossings. 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
1: Coming up next, traffic and weather together on the ones. We've got an ongoing highway closure through Abbotsford. It is 7:40.
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2: Well, Amy, Highway 11 is still closed in Abbotsford between Harris and Claiborne as police investigate a serious crash. Southbound is jammed from the south end of the Abbey Mission Bridge, and your only detour is westbound on Harris. You cannot turn left on Harris. You have to turn right, and that's slow all the way to Gladwin. Now, roads around here are primarily one lane each way, so the detours are essentially jammed, but for northbound heading towards Mission, your best option is eastbound on Claiborne to Bell Road, and you can head north all the way to Harris. And now with more from the 1130 Rogers Xfinity Internet Traffic Center, here's Leah Halayev.
3: Thanks, Cal, for that report from the Super Save Disposal Traffic Patrol over at the Massey Tunnel northbound. Just a little bit of volume just north of Highway 17A. Southbound is south of the Mylar Golf Course. Alex Fraser Bridge, just a little pocket of volume on the bridge at northbound approaching Cliveden, and then a little slow on the East-West Connector just before Westminster Highway, but I believe it's just volume. Queensboro Bridge is having it, well, it is slowing you down well before Howes, about halfway to the pedestrian overpass. West Benald Stewartson is right around 4th over at the Stalawassum northbound. Not looking too bad, just a little volume around Scott Road a bit, and then it does let it pass the south end. Over at the Burnaby Lake stretch of Highway 1 westbound, just pockets of volume at the merge points. And then if you're headed towards Acacia, you are slowing down just short or just west of Willingdon all that way now. But once you get out of the Acacia, you look fine. Ironworkers, Lionsgate Bridge look great. The slowest Richmond Bridge is the Oak Street Bridge northbound. You're slow from the 91 just to the south end of the bridge deck. Traffic is brought to you by JanPro. 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
9: Thanks, Leah. Now to the Penfolds Roofing and Solar Weather Center. Here is meteorologist Michael Coos.
4: It's all sun this morning. Some cloud filtering in, especially to the east. The farther east you go, the more cloud we'll see this afternoon. Coming in from the east, no precipitation expected. It's still super warm, 20, 21 degrees near the water, 25 to 27 inland. Tomorrow's almost all sun with highs as hot as 29 degrees into the clouds, but still dry on Wednesday. Currently, we have temperatures into the double digits. We're 13 degrees now in Port Moody, 12 degrees downtown Vancouver. This afternoon, as warm as 27, the guaranteed high 21.
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9: A mix of sun and cloud, 12 degrees in Vancouver. Good morning, I'm Amy Beeman.
1: And I'm Terry Shenz. Here's what's happening right now.
9: One big bank says there will be a boost to the economy while hosting the FIFA World Cup, but it will be modest and short-lived. A Bank of Montreal economist says tourist and local spending on things like eating out will help. Vancouver hosts the first of seven games in less than 2 weeks.
1: Lowest paid workers in this province are getting a bit of a boost today. Minimum wage is going up 40 cents to $18.25 an hour. It's gone up every June 1st for the past couple of years to match the average rate of inflation.
9: Coming up after sports, two paddleboarders are still missing near Squamish. It's 7:45, time for sports from Sportsnet 650, the home of the Canucks. Here's J.J. Evison.
0: All right, Canada's World Cup tune-up against Uzbekistan tonight in Edmonton comes with mixed emotions. Alfonso Davies expected to reconnect with the squad, but midfielder Marcelo Flores is out for the tournament after suffering a serious knee injury with the Tigres over the weekend. Kickoff in Edmonton at 6:30. It was a frustrating finish to the weekend for the Vancouver Canadiens Sunday. The Seas fell 4-1 to Eugene at the Nat, with Blue Jays prospect Nolan Perry suffering his first loss of the season. They move on to Tri-City for six games on Tuesday. In the major leagues, the Blue Jays finally get an off day Monday after a taxing stretch of baseball. Toronto lost 9-5 in Baltimore Sunday, though manager John Schneider says the club still took a step forward during a 10-7 run. And the Mariners are back to 500 and climbing fast. Seattle won its sixth straight game Sunday, beating the Diamondbacks 3-2 in 10 innings to finish off a weekend sweep at home. Moving to hockey, Canada has been denied a medal once again at the World Hockey Championship. Norway earned a historic 3-2 overtime victory Sunday after blowing a late two-goal lead against the Canadians. Finland topped Switzerland 1-0 to claim the gold. Meanwhile, former Canucks scout Judd Brackett is joining the Toronto Maple Leafs front office as an assistant general manager of player evaluation. And happening imminently at the French Open, Felix Auger-Aliassime meets Alejandro Tabillo in fourth-round action. From the Sports Center, I'm J.J. Evison.
5: All right, guys, it's been a blast, but I gotta head out. 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
9: You're listening to 1130 News Radio. Good morning. I'm Amy Beeman. It is 7:48. There's still no sign of two paddleboarders who disappeared on Browning Lake in Murrin Provincial Park, south of Squamish, over the weekend. The RCMP says the two went into the water Saturday, but failed to surface. It's unclear if they were wearing flotation devices or if they knew how to swim. Searchers have been looking for the two since the incident, even closing down the park. We're expecting an update later today. There's been more attacks in the Middle East, calling into question the possibility of a more permanent ceasefire between the U.S. and Iran.
10: The U.S. says it has bombed sites in Iran after Tehran shot down an American drone over the weekend. Iran's paramilitary Revolutionary Guard saying U.S. forces had targeted a telecommunications tower. Iran then launched a strike of its own, and Kuwait says its air defences opened fire early Monday morning to intercept incoming drone and missile fire. The nominal ceasefire between Iran and the US has been repeatedly tested with such back and forth attacks, even as officials from both countries try to negotiate an end to the war. It's still not clear how close they are to a deal, and there's always the risk that an attack could derail those talks. I'm Charles de Ledesma.
9: Prime Minister Mark Carney is set to speak in Toronto today about how his government hopes to confront anti-Semitism.
11: Carney's remarks will come less than a month after Toronto police responded to three visibly Jewish community members being shot at with an imitation firearm. Advocacy group B'nai B'rith says anti-Semitic incidents topped 6,800 in 2025, the highest it's recorded since 1982. The increase follows the October 2023 attack by Hamas on Israel, which prompted Israel to bomb the Gaza Strip, drawing widespread condemnation. Noah Shack with the Center for Israel and Jewish Affairs says events in the Middle East have fueled hatred and violence. He says Ottawa must do more to strengthen community security and combat hate. Aaron Sousa, The Canadian Press.
9: Coming up in 60 seconds, traffic and weather together on the ones. We'll get an update on that highway closure in Abbotsford. It's 7:50.
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9: 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Here's Kyle Balzer.
2: Well, Amy, police are investigating a serious overnight crash on Highway 11 through Abbotsford, and that's still closed in both directions between Harris and Claiborne. Going to be a lengthy commute regardless of which direction you're heading, including the detours. Southbound is now crawling from the north end of the Abbey Mission Bridge because your only detour is westbound on Harris to Gladwin, and that's jammed in both directions with the one lane each way. Northbound is slow from Bateman to Claiborne. Eastbound there is inching to Bell, and then you'll slightly pick up the pace heading north to Harris. And now with more from the 1130 Rogers Xfinity Internet Traffic Center, here's Leah Halayev.
3: Thanks, Kyle, for that report from the Super Save Disposal Traffic Patrol. Let's check out the Massey Tunnel. Northbound traffic, just a little bit of volume north of Highway 17A. Southbound is not even backed up to the Mylora Golf Course, just short of that. Alex Fraser Bridge northbound, just pockets of volume on the bridge deck near Cliveden, and then also entering the S-curve in the east-west connector westbound. It looks like it's just volume though. Queensboro Bridge has picked up more volume. You're slow from the pedestrian overpass. Westbound on Stewartson is slow from around 4th Avenue. It looks like the Stalowassen Bridge has a little bit of volume approaching 128th. And then you pick up pace and slow down again right around Scott Road to the south end. Highway 1 westbound through the Burnaby Lake stretch. It looks like you are slowing right down almost from the Douglas overpass towards that Cassiar. And then also in certain pockets further east as well, just at the merge points. Heading off the North Shore though looks good for the Ironworkers and the Lionsgate Bridge, and checking out the Richmond Bridges. Oak is slow northbound from the 91 just to the south end, and then it does pick up some pace. Traffic is brought to you by BCIT. Study at your own pace. Don't miss the BCIT Flexible Learning Info Session. It's happening downtown on June 2nd at 4 p.m. Learn more at the bcit.ca/flex.
9: Thanks, Leah. Now to the Penfolds Roofing and Solar Weather Center. Meteorologist Michael Coos. Is every day in our five-day forecast going to start like this?
4: No. No. I have a couple days, though. Today,
9: I'll take it then.
4: And tomorrow, too. So after the weekend, which was fantastic, a little warm for some today, up to about 26, 27 away from the shore. We will have more cloud this afternoon than we've seen this morning. Doesn't last into tomorrow. Tomorrow's mainly sunny as we get a bit of a push more from the west, and it clears out that cloud that's backing up from the east. Heading into Wednesday, it becomes mainly cloudy as a system tracks down the coast. We'll see at least a risk of showers and a fairly gray day on Thursday, 18 degrees the high, and Friday's more of a guaranteed wet day. It's rain and up to 16 degrees. Currently, it's 15 degrees already in New Westminster. We're at 13 degrees in Richmond. The afternoon high is hot as 27, guaranteed high 21.
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8: Everything Vancouver.
9: Vancouver Park Board commissioners will vote tonight on whether to ban or heavily restrict personal motorized watercraft in the Burrard Inlet. This is in response to a gray whale being struck by a jet ski operator last month in the waters off Stanley Park. The ban would include both jet skis and Sea-Doos in the inlet and adjacent waters all around the city's parks and beaches. A U.S. federal judge has essentially put a halt to the possible distribution of $1.7 billion to those who claim they were targeted by the Department of Justice under the Biden administration. Reporter Catherine Falder says the judge reopened the president's lawsuit against the IRS, investigating allegations of fraud surrounding the settlement of the case.
15: Settlements are usually before judges. Most times, they could be overseen by a federal court, by a judge. But what happened here is unusual. Trump sues himself. And then the Department of Justice, no lawyers for the government ever even enter an appearance in the case, right? So all we have is a lawsuit by Trump in his personal capacity. Then the next step here is we have Trump in his personal capacity saying to the judge, oh, I'm voluntarily withdrawing this. I'm dropping it. So nothing for you to do here, judge. And by the way, we've settled.
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16: 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It is 7:56. Time now for the Market Minute. Here is Mike Eppel.
18: I want to look at filling up the gas tank sooner rather than later. The price for oil seeing a sizable move to the upside this morning. Crude futures gaining $6.50 or 7.5% at $93.89. And oil soaring after a report that Iran is set to halt messages with the United States and cutting off peace negotiations. The Strait of Hormuz remains closed. U.S. President Donald Trump was sending mixed signals to the market over the weekend. Price for gold, meantime, taking a tumble. It's down $113 at $44.79, and Bitcoin's down $2,200 at $71,400 as investment money flows into the energy trade and away from some of the other sectors of the market. The TSX Composite is down 88 points to start the new trading month. Leadership coming from the gold sector of stock, which is down 4%, seeing a 2% slide for the CIBC and a 1.5% drop for the TD Bank. On Wall Street, the Dow Jones is down 107 points, some opposing forces. Shares of Apple drop 0.7%. Amazon's down 2.3%. To the upside, though, shares of IBM adding 4% after last week's 17% quantum-fueled rally. And NVIDIA is up 3.8% as it comes out with a new AI chip for personal computers, potentially challenging the dominance in that market space from Intel. Intel stock is down 6.5%. The Canadian dollar is down a quarter cent at 72.22. Some analysts rethinking what the Bank of Canada may say in its upcoming policy announcement on interest rates on June 10th after last week's disappointing data on the economy showing Canadian economy in a technical recession. The exchange rate on the loon right now at $1.38.5 at the Business Center. I'm Mike Eppel.
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1: Good morning. It is Monday, June 1st. I'm Terry Shantz.
16: And I'm Amy Beeman. Mostly sunny skies, 12 degrees in Vancouver. Here's what's happening right now. Just how good will hosting the FIFA World Cup be for the economy? One big bank in Canada says there will be a boost, but it won't last long.
1: Your tap water could be a little bit murky over the next day or two.
0: As millions of Canadians struggle with historic levels of food insecurity, Food Bank Canada's annual poverty report card finds a glimmer of hope.
5: The BC Conservatives have held their first caucus meeting after choosing a new leader. The new boss, Carrie Lynn Findlay, says they are united and focused.
6: Canada's men's soccer team meets Uzbekistan in Edmonton for a pre-tournament tune-up. The Vancouver Canadiens split their series with Eugene, and Canada failed to medal at the Ice Hockey Worlds Sports 15.
22: Spike for oil, a decline for gold as the TSX and Dow both in triple-digit loss territory. Business at 26.
16: It's 8:01.
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2: A very good morning to you, Terry and Amy, and to you, Metro Vancouver commuters. I do believe police may have reopened southbound on Highway 11 through Abbotsford. If yes, and you're driving through the area, give us a call, hands-free, start or pound 11:30. I'm seeing a delay on your approach to Claiborne from Township Line, and there's no more backups on the Abbey Mission Bridge. Now, northbound looks closed still. The crash took place eastbound on Township Line at Highway 11, so it still explains the closure, but police have been at this for over 7 hours now. So just a heads up, if you're heading northbound towards Mission, you'll still have to take the detours either eastbound on Claiborne to Bell or westbound on Downs all the way to Gladwin, but that's still slow on your way to Harris. And now with more from the 11:30 Rogers Xfinity Internet Traffic Center, here's Leah Halayev.
3: Thanks, Kyle, for that report from Super Safe Disposal Traffic Patrol over at the Massey Tunnel northbound. A little bit of volume here just north of Highway 17A. Once you get through the tube, you look fine. Southbound is slow from around the Mylar Golf Course. Alex Fraser Bridge looks good. Queensboro, you are slowing down around the pedestrian overpass. Westbound on Stewartson, slow from around 4th Avenue. Stalawasum, you're going to find a tiny bit of volume at 128th. Once you get past that, then again, just past Scott Road to the south end of the bridge deck. And Highway 1, westbound through the Burnaby Lake stretch, not looking too bad, or not, well, you will have some slow spots at the merge points, but you are going to slow down definitely from right around Willingdon towards that Cassiar. Now, heading off the North Shore looks good for the ironworkers in the Lions Gate Bridge. Richmond Bridges, it looks like the Oak northbound is slow from the 91 to the south end, but that's pretty much it. Traffic is brought to you by Hub Cycling's Go Buy Bike Week. Stuck in traffic? Give cycling a try. Log your bike rides from May 30th to June 5th at hubcycling.ca for a chance to win prizes.
1: Let's head over to the Penfolds Roofing and Solar Weather Center. Say good morning to meteorologist Michael Coos.
4: Terry, great morning to you too. It's an amazing start to the day. Winds are down. The sun is out. We'll have a few more clouds coming in this afternoon. Partly sunny. Highs though as hot as 26, 27 degrees, even into the 20s right by the water with an onshore breeze blowing. Overnight clears out completely, drops down to 11 and more sun in the forecast for tomorrow. Currently we're already up to 14 degrees in Langley. It's 15 in Port Moody. The afternoon high is hot as 27. The guaranteed high is 21.
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1: We're less than 2 weeks away from hosting the first of seven FIFA World Cup matches over at BC Place.
16: 11:30, Sonia Aslam is doing some number crunching this morning and finding out if it'll really be worth welcoming the world.
23: We believe that the economic impact will be relatively modest and short-lived.
24: Doug Porter, chief economist at Bank of Montreal, says two factors will help: tourism, people visiting and spending big, and locals going out to a restaurant or bar when normally they would not have. He adds, overall, this will help the country's economy.
23: We think in terms of the net gain to tourism, it might add about anywhere from $1 to $5 billion, and I admit that's a very wide range. And in terms of extra domestic spending, we think it might add about $1 billion or so.
24: Those are big numbers, but remember, the nation's economy shrunk earlier this year, so this may just offset that. On Friday, we finally got a bill from the province for costs, up from previous estimates, with Victoria saying it could spend as much as $729 million for seven soccer games. I'm Sonia Aslam.
1: Well, minimum wage is going up today in BC to $18.25 an hour.
16: Jen Riley with the BC Chamber of Commerce says this is a badly needed boost.
25: Young people have been excluded from some of the workforce right now in those lower skilled wage roles. Perhaps seeing the minimum wage keep up with inflationary trends could bring some of that workforce back, which I believe most local communities would love to see.
16: The hourly wage has gone up every June 1st for the last several years.
1: Food Banks Canada has now released its 2026 poverty report card.
16: Well, it paints a pretty gloomy picture. Our Charlene Close says it's not all bad news.
0: This year's annual report card offers a glimmer of hope, giving Canada a D+, up from a D last year. It credits the introduction elimination of the grocery and essentials benefit. But Canada gets an F in unemployment, food insecurity, and overall poverty. The report finds one in four people struggle to put food on the table, even with full-time jobs. It lists overall global instability and rising inflation as the latest challenges, with ongoing issues of housing affordability, access to health care, and not enough government support. The report recommends the employment insurance system be updated. I'm Charlene Close.
1: 8:06, sunny, 12 degrees downtown. The new leader of the BC Conservatives says the caucus is united and ready to beat the NDP and restore prosperity to British Columbia.
16: But 11:30's Dean Rex Seidler reports experts say Carrie Lynn Finley has a lot of work ahead of her.
5: And that's because despite Finley's claims of unity, experts aren't so sure. Hamish Telford is an associate political science professor.

0: In a world where the news feels bigger, louder, and harder to make sense of, Canadians need more than headlines. 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
1: Postal Service, with workers having set up picket lines on multiple occasions. About 60% of the union board endorsed the proposed collective agreement, saying it ensures job security. But the union's president asked members to reject it, arguing it rolls back rights and compensation. Karen Rebo, The Canadian Press.
2: Abbotsford police busy this weekend, impounding 11 vehicles in just 10 hours on Sunday. One of them was a door dasher, going almost 120 an hour in a 50 zone.
3: Everything Vancouver.
4: Tonight, the Vancouver Park Board will vote on a motion that could restrict or ban personalized motorcraft in the Burrard Inlet. That includes both jet skis and Sea-Doos. This comes after a jet ski operator hit a gray whale off the waters of Vancouver last month. The motion also calls on senior levels of government and marine regulatory agencies to prioritize the inlet as an urban marine conservation zone.
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2: Coming up, traffic and weather together on the ones. Kyle will have an update about the closure on Highway 11 in Abbotsford. It is 8:10.
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2: 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Here's Kyle Balzer.
11: All right, Terry, we can confirm that southbound on Highway 11 is now open for commuters. Mission to Abbotsford. Northbound is still closed between Harris and Claiborne for police to investigate an overnight crash that had rammed through the barrier coming from eastbound on Township Line. You should see the picture. You will still have to choose your detour if you're bound for the Abbey Mission Bridge. Eastbound on Claiborne is jammed to Bell Road, then from northbound to Harris. Westbound is slow on Downs and Gladwin, and then you're jammed along Harris back to Highway 11. And now with more from the 1130 Rogers Xfinity Internet Traffic Center, here's Leah Halayev.
6: Thanks, Kyle, for that report from the Super Safe Disposal Traffic Patrol. We have a new crash in Burnaby. Thanks for the phone calls. Highway 1 westbound under the Willingdon Overpass in the HOV lane, and last check, no

0: crews were on scene. And checking out the volume right now, it looks like you are backing up from well before the Douglas overpass, and it is solid all that way towards the Cass here, so hopefully crews get there shortly. Other than that, if you're headed towards the Massey Tunnel northbound, just a little volume north of Highway 17A, southbound still hovering around the Mylor Golf Course. Alex Fraser Bridge looks fine. Queensboro Bridge, you are slowing down well before the pedestrian overpass now. Westbound on Stewartson, slow from around 4th Avenue. Stalawasem, you're looking pretty good. Not seeing any delays over the bridge and into New West. Ironworkers heading off the North Shore looks pretty good. Lionsgate Bridge as well. And the Richmond Bridge is the Oak. You are slow northbound from the 91 to the south end. And Knight, you are slow from south of Cambie to about mid-span. 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
1: To the Penfolds Roofing and Solar Weather Center. A couple of warm days at least here. Here's Michael Coos.
2: Yeah, today and tomorrow. And then it does cool down. But we're back to around seasonal heading into the midweek. And not super overcast, although we will have more and more cloud coming in on Wednesday. The risk of showers comes in later in the week with the rain potentially to wrap up the work week. Not a concern for today. It's sunshine this morning. A few more clouds coming in this afternoon. Highs as hot as 26 or 27. Tomorrow's the peak of the heat, up to about 28 or 29 degrees under a mainly sunny sky. It's warmed up quickly this morning. It's already 15 degrees in Abbotsford, 15 degrees at YVR. This afternoon is hot as 27. The guaranteed high for YVR is 21.
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1: Sunshine, 13 degrees in Vancouver. Good morning, I'm Terry Shenz.
9: And I'm Amy Beeman. Here's what's happening right now.
1: A Bank of Montreal expert says hosting 7 World Cup matches at BC Place in Vancouver will provide a modest and short-lived boost to the economy. That'll be powered by more tourists coming to town, of course, and maybe more locals dining out while the games are here.
9: Minimum wage is going up today in BC to $18.25 an hour. The hourly wage here has gone up each June 1st for the last several years.
1: 8:15, time now for sports from Sportsnet 650, home of the Canucks. Here's J.J. Evison.
10: A big emotional lift could arrive for Team Canada tonight in Edmonton as Alphonso Davies is expected to rejoin the squad ahead of their friendly against Uzbekistan. Midfielder Marcelo Flores, meanwhile, ruled out of the World Cup after tearing his ACL over the weekend. Canada's friendly gets going at 7 tonight. Another disappointing ending for Canada at the World Ice Hockey Championship. Despite 2 late goals from Robert Thomas to force overtime, Norway stunned Canada 3-2 to win bronze. Canada's captain Macklin Celebrini amassed 14 points to earn All-Star honors, and Finland outlasted Switzerland 1-0 to claim gold. To baseball, the Vancouver Canadians are heading back on the road after a disappointing finish at home Sunday. Eugene topped the Seas 4-1, eliminating Vancouver from first half title race in the Northwest League. Vancouver's 6-game set with Tri-City begins on Tuesday. Meanwhile, the Blue Jays finally get an off day Monday after a taxing stretch of baseball. Toronto lost 9-5 in Baltimore Sunday, though manager John Schneider says the club still took a step forward during a 10-7 run. And another dramatic finish for the Mariners Sunday, Luis Castillo and Bryce Miller each pitched 5 innings, combining for 9 strikeouts as Seattle pushed its win streak to a season-high 6 games. Happening now at the French Open, Canadian Felix Auger-Aliassime meets Chile's Alejandro Tabillo in 4th-round action. That's just underway. Meanwhile, Serena Williams is returning to competitive tennis next weekend in doubles at the HSBC Championships. From the Sports Center, I'm J.J. Evison.
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1: 818 and two paddleboarders remain missing in Sea to Sky country. Squamish RCMP say the two failed to resurface after falling into the water while paddleboarding on Browning Lake in Murrin Provincial Park. Searchers were on the lake both days this past weekend. Mounties say the park will remain closed until their search is over. Doctors in Central Africa say they cannot keep up with the flood of patients who've come down with the deadly Ebola virus. Reporter Matt Rivers with the latest out of Congo and Uganda.
15: Doctors Without Borders calling the outbreak deeply alarming, adding, never before has an Ebola outbreak recorded so many cases so soon after its declaration.
1: World Health Organization says suspected cases now top 1,000 and are growing rapidly. There are new questions about the Trump administration's so-called anti-weaponization fund. Reporter Catherine Folder says a federal judge has essentially reopened the president's lawsuit against the IRS, investigating allegations of fraud surrounding the settlement of the case.
16: The heart of this really is the conduct by Trump, the conduct by his outside lawyers, the Department of Justice. Did they abuse the court system by, for example, knowing what the outcome would already be when they filed the suit in the first place?
1: Legal action was brought by dozens of federal judges, Republicans and Democrats, who do not like the $1.7 billion deal. They could see money distributed to those who claim they were targeted by the Department of Justice under the Joe Biden administration. Traffic and weather together up next. It is 8:20.
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1: 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Here's Kyle Balls.
20: That's right, Terry, and I have great news. Nearly 8 hours later, and police have fully reopened Highway 11 between Harris and Claiborne. The crash was near Township Line after midnight. Minimal delays now for southbound as you are against the rush there. Northbound, you're still crawling from before Bateman to Claiborne as they just cleared this up moments ago. And the detours are looking a lot much better as well. Harris Road between Highway 11 and Gladwin is still pretty slow, but primarily for eastbound now as you're trying to make your way towards the Abbey Mission Ridge from the earlier detours. Just a heads up if you're heading out on any of the local roads. There's typically one lane each way with all the farmlands here. And now with more from the 1130 Rogers Xfinity Internet Traffic Center, here's Leah Halayev.
0: Thanks, Cal, for that report from the Super Safe Disposal Traffic Patrol. And it looks like we may have a new crash in Langley on Highway 1 westbound before 2:32. Is that what I'm looking at? Are you in the area? Star 1130, pound 1130. Give me a call. Let me know what's being blocked, what lane, or if it's a stall. And then we also have a crash further west in the Burnaby Lake stretch right under the Willingdon overpass in the HOV lane. And traffic is crawling well before Kensington. Lets up a little bit about Sprott and slows right down again all that way until you get towards the Cassiar. And then coming out of the Cassiar looks fine. Heading off the North Shore for the Ironworkers, not looking too bad, but there's a little bit of volume northbound heading up the cut a little bit. So it's just volume. Lionsgate Bridge looks fine right now in both directions. Massey Tunnel northbound lightening up at a delta, just a tiny bit of volume through that tube. Southbound's right around the Mylor Golf Course. Alex Fraser Bridge looks good right now, but the Queensborough is going to back you up well before the pedestrian overpass. Westbound on Stewartson is slow from around 4th. Over at the Stalawasin Bridge, we're looking really good here right now on King George Boulevard. No delays over the bridge and into New West, but the Richmond Bridges, Oak northbound is slow from the 91 to the south end, and Knight northbound is south of Acambi to about midspan. Arthur Lang, a little bit of volume as well down Rusbaker Way. Traffic is brought to you by Central City Fun Park, BC's largest indoor fun park with bowling, laser tag, mini golf, roller skating, family go-karts, and a giant arcade. Central City Fun Park in Surrey.
1: To the Penfolds Roofing and Solar Weather Center, at least a couple of warm days to start the week. Here's Michael Coos.
2: Yeah, nice extension of the weekend. Weekend was around seasonal or just a little bit above, no warmer than about 23 yesterday, which is fantastic today. Hot for some, I'm sure we're 26, 27 degrees with more cloud coming in this afternoon, but not totally overcast. Becomes partly sunny. UV index is still going to be up there in the high range. Tomorrow's mainly sunny and 29 into the clouds, but dry on Wednesday. Lower 20s for highs. Risk of showers Thursday, but if we get anything Thursday, it will be quite light. We do have some rain in the forecast with cooler temperatures. Mid-teens expected on Friday. We're already at mid-teens this morning. It's 17 degrees in Burnaby. We're at 15 degrees downtown Vancouver. The afternoon guaranteed high is 21, but much of the area is warm as 27.
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2: Terry, if you're lucky enough to get around in today, not just this afternoon. Yes, it will be warmer this afternoon, late this afternoon and into the evening, but with some cloud cover rolling in, it won't feel quite as hot, although don't forget the sunscreen. Sunset's almost 10 minutes after 9, so late day round should be absolutely fantastic as it remains mild through the evening. At sunset, we'll be close to 20 degrees. 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
1: 8:25, a judge is set to decide if a key hearing for the man accused of killing right-wing influencer Charlie Kirk will be made public.
22: A Utah judge will decide whether to restrict access in parts of a July preliminary hearing and seal some exhibits in the case of the man accused of killing Charlie Kirk. Tyler Robinson's defense hopes to bar reporters and the public from parts of the July 6th through 10th proceedings. They'll feature the most significant presentation of evidence to date. Prosecutors are hoping for the death penalty if Robinson is convicted. He's charged with crimes including aggravated murder and the September 10th assassination of Kirk on a Utah college campus. Robinson has not yet entered a plea. I'm Haya Pinjwani.
1: U.S. President Trump has made some revisions to the proposed deal to end the U.S. war with Iran. Selena Wang with the latest from the White House.
23: More than 48 hours after President Trump said he'd make his final determination on a deal with Iran, still no deal. But the president insisting the two sides are getting close. Trump is demanding Iran reopen the Strait of Hormuz, guarantee it won't develop a nuclear weapon, and hand over its highly enriched uranium.
1: Trump also saying he wants Iran to agree not to buy a nuclear weapon. Let's give some respect to the lowly pigeon.
24: Studies of pigeon migration show that they have an internal compass. German scientists finding a magnetic-like material in their liver that aligns with the Earth's magnetic field. University of Bonn researcher Christian Kurtz.
25: Our study also contains evidence all these macrophages in the liver are connected to nerves. They all go to the brain.
24: Wild species migrate seasonally up to 1,200 miles. The common city pigeon just kind of hangs around within a mile or two. Wayne Cabot, ABC News.
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4: Iranian negotiators to stop exchanging messages with the U.S. through intermediaries in retaliation for ongoing ceasefire violations. That according to Iran's state-affiliated news outlet. Tehran also to move to fully block the Strait of Hormuz. U.S. President Trump sending mixed messages over the weekend about the terms of reaching an agreement. That has hit the cost of a barrel of oil, sending it higher by almost 8% on the morning. It's currently at $94.10 U.S. a barrel. When oil rises, gold takes a hit. Gold is down more than $100 U.S. an ounce at this hour, $44.91. NVIDIA, which has dominated the market for AI chips and data centers, pushing into PCs with a new processor, the RTX Spark Superchip. The ARM-based chip will debut on laptop models such as Microsoft, Dell, Lenovo, and others. CEO Jensen Huang also announcing a new Vera CPU in full production with early adoption by OpenAI, Anthropic, and SpaceX. NVIDIA stock is up about 5% on the day. Apotex says it's looking to sell about $1 billion worth of shares for an IPO. The company says it expects to sell between about 41.5 million to 50 million shares at a price between $20 and $24 per share. Apotex has now applied to list its shares on the Toronto Stock Exchange. The market's mostly in the red at this hour. The TSX is down 140. The Dow is off 135. Only positive, the NASDAQ is up 48 points. The Canadian dollar is down to 72.29 cents U.S. At the Business Center, I'm John Leatherby.
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9: Good morning. It is Monday, June 1st. I'm Amy Beeman.
1: And I'm Terry Shen. Sunny, 14 degrees in Vancouver. Here's what's happening right now.
26: Modest and short-lived, how one Canadian expert sees the economics of hosting the FIFA World Cup shaking out and the reliance on tourism.
9: A bump for the lowest paid workers in the province. Minimum wage goes up today.
27: Food Banks Canada is calling for big changes to the employment insurance system. It says the current program doesn't meet the need of the shifting workforce.
28: The gap between the political left and right in BC just got a lot wider. We hear from experts after Carrie Lynn Finley came out on top of the BC Conservative leadership race.
10: Canada prepare for their World Cup with a friendly against Uzbekistan tonight. We've got the latest from the Montreal Canadiens' end-of-season availability, and Felix Auger-Aliassime is ahead early at the French Open. Sports at 45.
4: Oil continues to rise and the market's taking a hit. The TSX off by 125. The Dow is in the red by 145. Business at 56.
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9: Now to the 11:30 News Radio Super Safe Disposal Traffic Patrol, taking a look at a crash on Highway 1. Here is Kyle Balzer.
11: That's right, Amy and Terry and Cruz are on scene. Highway 1 westbound through Burnaby. It's blocking the HOV lane underneath the Willingdon Avenue overpass. And traffic is backed up from Kensington, slowing your approach through the lake stretch from Gullardy. Now, the HOV exit for Grandview is still accessible, but you have to slide right around the crash first to get there. So please do so with caution. Not much relief afterwards if you're bound for the iron workers. You're dense and crawling from Grandview all the way to the south end. And now with more from the 1130 Rogers Xfinity Internet Traffic Center. Here's Leah Halayev.
0: Thanks, Cal, for that report from the Super Save Disposal Traffic Patrol. And thanks for the phone calls. Yes, we do have that crash on Highway 1 westbound. And this is just past 248th, but it's off to the side and causing a visual distraction. So you're going to find yourself slowing down in pockets from 264th. We also have a new crash. Thanks for the calls on this in Richmond, eastbound on Westminster Highway at Sidaway. That's right in the intersection and blocking that right lane. If you're headed towards the Massey Tunnel northbound, though, you look great out of Delta. Southbound still right around the Mylora Golf Course. Alex Fraser Bridge, not seeing really any delays, but the Queensboro Bridge is backing up well before the pedestrian overpass. Westbound on Stewartson slow from around 4th Avenue. Stalawesome, just tiny bit of volume northbound approaching 128th. That's it. Ironworkers heading off of the North Shore. A little volume around Mount Seymour Parkway. I believe it's just volume and heading into the North Shore. Up the cut, you're going to find it slow for a little stretch. I believe we just have crews working off the shoulder. Lionsgate Bridge, no delays in the Richmond Bridges. The Oak northbound solid from 91 to the south end. And the Knight Street Bridge, a little slow from Canby to Bump Midspan. Traffic is brought to you by Central City Fun Park, BC's largest indoor fun park, laser tag, mini golf, roller skating, family go-karts, and a giant arcade. Central City Fun Park in Surrey.
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2: You took the words out of my mouth. What a morning it is. Absolutely stunning start to the day. The temperature is climbing quickly. We're already up into the mid-teens, if not warmer than that, across Metro Vancouver and out in the valley as well. We will have more clouds streaming in from the east into the afternoon. Not totally overcast, but partly sunny to maximum a mix of sun and cloud. It's a dry day. It's a warm one, up to 27. Tomorrow, mainly sunny and even hotter than today. We're already hitting 18 degrees in Langley. It's 17 in Burnaby. This afternoon, as warm as 27. The guaranteed high is 21.
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9: Growing questions around the economic benefit of hosting hundreds of thousands of soccer fans when the World Cup gets underway in Vancouver next week.
12: Our Sonia Aslam has her calculator out and is finding out any economic bump may not last that long.
13: We do think on net it will be a modest positive.
15: Which is Bank of Montreal chief economist Doug Porter's way of saying yes, there will be revenue made, but that positive he just mentioned is expected to be short-lived.
13: It could add, we think, about 0.1% to GDP. That will mostly show up in June. You know, it doesn't sound like much, but I must say, in an economy that's really struggling to grow, even 0.1% would be a nice lift.
15: But remember, the Canadian economy contracted at a 0.1% annual rate in the first quarter of the year, so this may just help balance the books. He adds all these numbers hinge heavily on tourists coming here and opening their wallets. Porter says same goes for locals. Their bar, restaurant, and merch sales all factor into this. On Friday, we told you about the provincial cost for FIFA, which on the high end sits at $729 million for now. I'm Sonia Aslam.
9: Business groups in BC are welcoming the hourly wage increase that kicks in today. Minimum wage is going from $17.85 an hour to $18.25 an hour.
12: Jairo Yunus with the BC Business Council hopes it bolsters the job market for young people.
16: Since January of 2019, youth employment in BC is down by 14%. That's the worst in the country. And the losses are concentrated in exactly the sectors where minimum wage is the largest cost component.
12: He adds this impacts business owners trying to navigate the economy, the U.S. tariffs, and the incoming PSD expansion in BC this October.
9: Food Banks Canada wants the country's employment insurance system updated to meet the needs of the shifting workforce.
12: Our Charlene Close is looking at the charity's 2026 poverty report card.
17: The charity says Canada's employment insurance no longer serves the broader workforce as more people take up gig work or part-time jobs. It says the labor market has shifted toward part-time, temporary, and contract work, but EI only caters to people with stable, full-time work and a single employer. Food Banks Canada Chief Executive Kirsten Beardsley says the outdated system is one of the greatest threats to Canada's resiliency with high unemployment and the high cost of living. The system requires workers to accumulate a set number of insurable hours within a fixed period. However, irregular hours, multiple jobs, and contract work make qualifying more difficult. I'm Charlene Close.
9: It is 8:36, sunny skies and 14 degrees in Vancouver. 2 days after winning the BC Conservative leadership race, Carrie Lynn Finley has a lot of work ahead of her.
12: Our Dean Rex Sidler reports one expert believes the party is generally supportive.
28: That has a lot to do with the fact she tapped into the dissatisfaction of the more conservative BC Conservatives.
3: This party is going to, you know, to message and ultimately campaign as a populist one.
28: That's David Black, who teaches political theory at Royal Roads University on Vancouver Island. He says Finley won the leadership because she came across as an authentic champion, thanks to a mixture of social and cultural conservatism, with policy statements like getting rid of DRIPA and SOGI 123. While that may work with some party members, the question is, what about MLAs? Another expert wouldn't be surprised if more moderates might leave the BC Conservatives for something more in the political center. I'm Dean Rex Sidler.
14: 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Developing story.
9: Don't worry if you see brownish or cloudy water coming out of your tap. Unionized outside workers employed by the regional district have set up picket lines at all six watersheds and water treatment plants.
12: But Chad Espen with the Greater Vancouver Regional District Employees Union says the less than ideal looking water doesn't pose any health risk.
18: Right now they've got essential service workers in there ensuring that the water isn't going to have any issues. That's in place to make sure that people still get provided the proper drinking water.
12: Union members in the second full week of their strike pushing for higher wages and better working conditions.
9: We'll find out later today if the latest contract offer from Canada Post delivered what postal workers wanted.
12: The results will tell us if there's labor peace after a two-year contract dispute.
19: 55,000 members of the Canadian Union of Postal Workers started voting on the contract back on April 20th. It wrapped up this weekend, and we should find out the results later today whether or not the union accepted a five-year contract, including wage increases of 6.5% and 3% in the first 2 years. Canada Post and the union have been sparring over wages and structural changes to the postal service, with the company looking at major restructuring, workers having taken to the picket lines on multiple occasions at the business center. I'm Mike Uppel.
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0: Only 5 minutes. That's all you have to wait, Amy, southbound for all of the crossings. That's Peace Arch, Pack Highway, Aldergrove, and Sumas. Heading back into Canada, same situation. About 5 minutes for all the crossings. But you can always find your latest border wait time anytime at vancouver.citynews.ca/border.
12: Coming up next, traffic and weather together on the ones. We've got a crash on Highway 1 westbound at Willingdon. It's 840.
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9: 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Here is Kyle Balzer.
11: Well, Amy, Highway 1 westbound through Burnaby is now a slow crawl from Gullardy all the way to this crash underneath the Willingdon Avenue overpass. It's blocking the HOV lane. And again, the HOV exit for Grandview is still open, but you have to go around the crash on the right, as with everybody else in the regular HOV lane as well. So that's what's causing all the backups here. And again, crews are on scene. And further, once you pass, there's not much room left for relief, I should say, for the Ironworkers Bridge. You're calling from just before Grandview now all the way to the south end of the bridge. And now with more from the 11:30 Rogers Xfinity Internet Traffic Center, here's Leah Halayev.
0: Thanks, Cal, for that report from the Super Save Disposal Traffic Patrol. And on Highway 1 westbound, we do have, I believe, a crash just before 232nd, and that's in between 248th and 242nd. It is off to the side, but it looks like it's causing some delays as people are looky-looing. And that is why you're backing up here from almost 264th. In Richmond, we have a crash eastbound on Westminster Highway in Sitaway. That's right in the intersection, and that is blocking the right lane. Massey Tunnel northbound, though, you're in great shape out of Delta. I'm not seeing any delays. Southbound's right around the Mylor Golf Course. Alex Fraser Bridge looks fine northbound. If you are right around Westminster Highway on the East-West Connector, you're going to slow down a bit, and that is just volume merging on. Queensboro Bridge is still backed up from around the pedestrian overpass. Westbound on Stewartson is around 4th Avenue. Southbound down 20th now is backed up to 10th Avenue. Over at the Stalo Awesome, though, we are looking good here. No delays on King George Boulevard, just a tiny bit of volume at 128. That's it. Ironworkers heading off the North Shore right now. You're looking fine. Just a little volume around Mount Sumer Parkway, but heading into the North Shore, a little volume here as well. It's just cruise off to the side. Lionsgate Bridge, I'm not seeing any problems there. And the Richmond Bridges, Oak northbound, solid from 91 to the south end of the bridge deck. Traffic is brought to you by BCIT. Study at your own pace. 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
9: And now to the Penfolds Roofing and Solar Weather Center. Good morning, meteorologist Michael Coos.
2: Great morning, Amy. It's all sun this morning. We have a few clouds out in the valley. We'll get more cloud cover this afternoon, but it's still beautiful, nice and warm, even with some of that high cloud filtering in. Daytime highs as hot as 26 or 27. A little cooler with the onshore breeze near the water. It's all sun tomorrow with highs as hot as 29 degrees and even 23 plus near the water. Now we're into more cloud cover and slightly cooler air on Wednesday. Currently, we're up to 15 degrees in Abbotsford, 14 in White Rock. This afternoon, as hot as 27, the guaranteed high is 21.
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9: 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Up next, we've got your top headlines in sports. 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
9: Sunny skies, 14 degrees in Vancouver. Good morning, I'm Amy Beeman.
12: And I'm Terry Shins. Here's what's happening right now.
9: An expert with the Bank of Montreal says the economic boost from hosting the FIFA World Cup will be modest and short-lived. The influx of tourists in the city and locals eating out will help the economy, but will it offset the costs of hosting? On Friday, the province said it will spend as much as $729 million to host the seven matches.
12: Food Banks Canada has released its 2026 poverty report card, and Canada's moved from a D to a D+. But we get an F in unemployment, food insecurity, and overall poverty. The report finds even people with full-time jobs, one in four, struggle to put food on the table.
9: Time now for sports from Sportsnet 650, the home of the Canucks. Here's J.J. Evason.
1: Well, there's heartbreak for Canada's men's national team ahead of tonight's exhibition against Uzbekistan in Edmonton. Midfielder Marcelo Flores is out for the World Cup after suffering a torn ACL over the weekend, while Alphonso Davies is expected to reconnect with the team tonight, kickoff at 7. On international ice, Norway shocked Canada 3-2 in overtime Sunday to claim bronze at the World Championship, their first podium finish in tournament history. Finland held off Switzerland to earn gold behind a 1-0 victory. Elsewhere, the Montreal Canadiens held their end-of-season availability today. Former Vancouver Giant Brendan Gallagher was emotional, recounting his time in Montreal, and though he has 1 year left on his contract, he says he's prepared to move on.
3: So thankful and so fortunate to spend as much time as I have here. There's been ups and downs, but I don't have a single regret, so it's pretty clear I'll be kind of moving on here.
1: Moving to the Diamond, it was a tough afternoon at the Nat for the Vancouver Canadiens. Eugene beating the Seas 4-1 Sunday to force a split in the series and officially knock Vancouver out of the first half championship contention. Meanwhile, Toronto fell 9-5 to Baltimore on Sunday, but still heads into its off day, having won 10 of its last 7, and the Mariners swept Arizona with a 3-2 extra inning win after Victor Robles delivered a walk-off infield single in the 10th inning. Happening now at the French Open, Felix Auger-Aliassime leads Alejandro Tabillo 3-1 in the first set of their fourth round matchup. From the Sports Center, I'm J.J. Evason.
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9: In Vancouver on Burrard off Robson and Langley at 200th Street and the Langley Bypass. You're listening to 1130 News Radio. Good morning. It is 8:48. I'm Amy Beeman. It's looking more likely that two paddleboarders drowned over the weekend south of Squamish. The RCMP say the two fell into the water on Browning Lake in Murren Provincial Park Saturday, but never resurfaced. Mounties shut the park down for the rest of the day and all of yesterday as crews searched for the two. 14 weeks later, and there is still no resolution in the U.S. war with Iran. Here's reporter Mary Bruce at the White House.
16: There was some hope, obviously, last week that they were making headway on this short-term deal to reopen the Strait of Hormuz, continue to this ceasefire. But that short-term deal said nothing about what happens to Iran's nuclear material. And that, of course, is the crux of all of this. That is the president's stated goal in starting this war. And the bottom line, we are now heading into week 14 of this, and there is still no end in sight.
9: The president has made it very clear he's in no rush to end the conflict despite the political pressure he may be feeling. An internal government document says data from an advanced electric vehicle, if it falls into the wrong hands, could be used to track people or carry out surveillance.
17: The Public Safety Canada memo, obtained by the Canadian press by using the Access to Information Act, was prepared to address concerns about Chinese vehicles. The memo says Canada has to expand its economy in response to a changing geopolitical environment, but it warns connected vehicles, similar to other smart or internet-connected devices, collect significant amounts of data on Canadians, which can have intelligence value. Earlier this year, Canada pledged to reduce its 100% tariff on Chinese-made electric vehicles to 6.1%, with an annual cap of 49,000 vehicles in exchange for lower tariffs on Canadian agricultural products. Karen Rebo, The Canadian Press.
9: Coming up in 60 seconds, traffic and weather together on the ones. It's 8:50.
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9: 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Here is Kyle Balzer.
11: Well, Amy, crews are now blocking two lanes and dealing with this crash on Highway 1 westbound at Willingdon in Burnaby. That's the HOV lane and left through lane underneath the overpass. Traffic is crawling all the way from Gillardy. Slow on your approach now from North Road. You can still get to the HOV exit for Grandview shortly after you pass on the right. And if you're headed to the Ironworkers, you are crawling all the way from just after Grandview. And now with more from the 11:30 Rogers Xfinity Internet Traffic Center, here's Leah Halayev.
0: Thanks, Kyle, for that report from the Super Save Disposal Traffic Patrol. Now also on Highway 1 westbound in Langley, we had that crash just west of 248th in between there and 232nd. Off to the side was what we were told last check, but it is backing up traffic solid from 264. So if you have an update on that, star 1130, pound 1130, give me a call. We also have a crash in Richmond affecting all directions. It actually happened eastbound on Westminster Highway at Sitaway in the right lane, but looking at the cameras, it's affecting you in all directions right now, especially northbound and eastbound traffic really backing up here. Over at the Massey Tunnel, northbound, you look good. Added Delta, southbound, you're slow from the Mylora Golf Course. Alex Fraser Bridge looks fine. Queensboro, still slow from around the pedestrian overpass or just short of it. Westbound on Stewartson is slow in between 5th and 4th, but southbound down 20th isn't all the way from 10th anymore. You're just slightly short of London. Over at the Stalowaston Bridge, northbound, you're looking pretty good through that intersection of 128th. Heading off the North Shore for the Ironworkers looks good now. Just a little volume northbound heading up the cut. Lionsgate Bridge looks fine, and the Richmond Bridges, the Oak is easing up, in the Knight Street Bridge as well. Arthur Lang, a little bit of volume down Russ Baker Way. Traffic is brought to you by Combined Comfort System, where you get heat pumps like the Mitsubishi Hyperheat Cold Climate Heat Pump, fully functional even at minus 25 degrees. VancouverHeatPumps.ca.
9: And now to the Penfolds Roofing and Solar Weather Center, meteorologist Michael Coos. We've got some heat to start off our five-day forecast.
2: Yeah, we sure do. Noticeably warmer than it was yesterday. It's almost as warm as it was for parts of yesterday. Well, close to the coast anyway. Right now, we're 15 to 18 degrees, pushing 20 in a few spots inland already. This afternoon, up to as warm as 27. There will be some more cloud cover coming in, but the UV index is still going to be up there in the high range. So keep that in mind, even with that light overcast. Tomorrow's mainly sunny and 29. Then the heat breaks a bit. More cloud cover coming in from offshore on Wednesday with a high of 21. Risk of showers Thursday with periods of rain in the forecast, and just 16 on Friday. So if you like the sunshine, enjoy today and tomorrow. If you like it a little cooler, you only have to wait a couple of days. So there's something in there for everyone. We're already up to 16 degrees downtown Vancouver, 18 degrees in Coquitlam. The afternoon high is hot as 27. The guaranteed high is 21.
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9: 11:30 news time, 8:54. Today marks the beginning of the 2026 Atlantic hurricane season. For the next 6 months, coastal communities in parts of the U.S. will be on alert.
4: Thanks to warming water in the Pacific, NOAA is anticipating a below-average number of named storms in the Atlantic. But National Weather Service Director Ken Graham is urging those in the potential storm zone to stay alert and to evacuate if local officials give the warning.
5: A lot of people say they don't evacuate because they don't want to sit in the traffic or travel 200-300 miles, when the reality is they may only have to go 10 or 20, 30 miles inland.
4: The current seasonal forecast calls for as many as 6 hurricanes in the Atlantic before November 30th. Jim Ryan, ABC News.
9: 5 of the miners trapped inside a cave in Laos have made it out, 4 on their own. A team of international diving experts are working to get the remaining 2 out. But as reporter Britt Clinette tells us, they are facing challenges, including heavy rains flooding the narrow passageways.
6: Rescue teams hit another setback after one of the pumps used to drain the caves broke down. Search teams are now preparing to push deeper into the cave beyond the area where the 5 men were found. Officials say the 2 missing men may be in a hard to reach chamber, possibly beyond a narrow crack leading to a deeper part of the cave system.
9: The miners have been trapped for almost 2 weeks. 1130 News Radio, your market minute is next.
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9: 1130 News Time, 8:56. Time now for the Market Minute. Here's John Leatherby.
21: The watch continues on the oil front, and after some initial shock at West Texas crude rising by about 7.5% this morning, North American markets still in the red, but not as deep as they first were. This is an all reaction to Iranian state media saying Iran will pull back on any negotiation with the U.S. after reported Israeli strikes on Lebanon. Iran has repeatedly blamed the U.S. for numerous violations of the ceasefire and that agreement. The key here, any hope of seeing the Strait of Hormuz being reopened, seems to have been kiboshed. Oil is up about 6.5% right now, $93.30 U.S. a barrel. Gold, similarly taking a hit. It's down 1.8% on the day, $45.07 U.S. an ounce. The world getting more uptight about lending money to President Donald Trump's government. The energy price spike triggered by the Iran war, seeping into the price of bonds, which helped fund the U.S. government. That's caused interest rates to climb in ways that are worsening affordability pressures, creating a new risk for Republicans in November's midterm elections. Trump says a task force on fraud could find enough savings to help balance the budget. CIBC shares falling on Monday after a Scotiabank analyst cut his team's recommendation on the lender to sector perform from sector outperform. The team has a favorable view on the CIBC's medium-term outlook, but they believe the bank's roughly 2-year stretch of outperformance will ease in the quarters ahead. CIBC stock is lower by 2% on the day. All the banks finding themselves in red numbers on the day. The lone wolf here seems to be the Bank of Montreal. That stock is up by about 1%. TSX is down by 65 points. The Dow Jones in negative territory by 99. The NASDAQ has been the bright spot. It is up by about a quarter of 1% or 70 points. The Canadian dollar is down more than a fifth of 1 cent now. It is at 72.26 cents U.S. At the Business Center, I'm John Leatherby.
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1: Good morning. It is Monday, June 1st. I'm Terry Shenz.
9: And I'm Amy Beeman. Sunny skies and 16 degrees in Vancouver. Here's what's happening right now.
3: It'll help the GDP, but don't expect a long-term impact. We're breaking down the numbers around hosting the FIFA World Cup, which gets underway next week.
1: BC's minimum wage is higher as of today.
8: As millions of Canadians struggle with historic levels of food insecurity, Food Bank Canada's annual poverty report card finds a glimmer of hope.
10: The new leader of the BC Conservatives claims there's unity among the party's MLAs, but experts aren't so sure that will last very long.
12: Canada's friendly against Uzbekistan tonight will see both Dane St. Clair and Max Crepeau spend time at goalkeep. Canada come up empty at the Ice Hockey Worlds, and Felix Auger-Aliassime takes the first set. Sports at 15.
21: The market's trying to claw their way back out of the red. The TSX is down by 70 points, while the Dow Jones is in the negative by 95. Business at 26.
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1: 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Very good morning to Leah Halayo.
0: Very good morning to you as well, Terry and Amy. And I come bearing good news. We cleared that crash that was in Burnaby on Highway 1 westbound. Crews did anyway. It was under the Willingdon overpass in the HOV lane. It has just cleared, but traffic is backing up well before Kensington. But once you get past the Douglas overpass, then you'll find some relief and you'll pick up more pace and slow down again just past boundary towards the Cassiar. Now, further out on Highway 1 westbound in Langley, we have that crash just west of 248. It was off to the side, but traffic is backing up here almost from Lefevre Road. So I'm wondering if now we have crews on scene and they're blocking a lane. If you do have an update, star 1130, pound 1130, give me a call. In Richmond, we still have that crash here on Westminster Highway. It is eastbound at Sitaway, and it looks like eastbound traffic is getting by in one lane. I believe they're using either the left turn lane. Northbound appears to be blocked. Southbound is able to get by, and it looks like westbound has two lanes now. If that has changed, star 1130, pound 1130, give me a call. Massey Tunnel volume northbound looks great at a delta. Southbound's right around the Mylora Golf Course. Alex Fraser, the bridge itself looks good, but I'm seeing a slowdown here in the East-West Connector westbound. It's going to start well before Westminster Highway to the beginning of the S-curve, so we may have a new issue here. If we do, please give me a call and let me know what's going on there. Queensboro Bridge is backing up in between Howes and the pedestrian overpass heading into New West. Westbound on Stewartson's right around 5th Avenue. Southbound down 20th is backed up to Dublin, but the Stalawasan Bridge is in great shape. And if you're headed off the North Shore for the Ironworkers and the Lionsgate Bridge, not looking too bad. 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
1: Over to the Penfolds Roofing and Solar Weather Center, we say good morning to Michael Coos.
2: Yeah, great morning to you too, Terry. Lots of sun still around. It's partly sunny into the afternoon. We will get more cloud cover creeping in, especially later in the day, but the temperature is still way up there. 25 to 27 for much of the area. We'll see slightly cooler conditions near the water, but not cold. Over 20 degrees even right along the coast. Tomorrow's mainly sunny and heating up to as hot as 29. We're already up to 17 degrees in Langley, 16 degrees in Anmore. The afternoon high as hot as 27. The guaranteed high for near the shore is 21.
9: Thanks, Michael. 11:30 news time, 9:03.
1: One of the country's biggest banks says the projected economic bump from hosting FIFA World Cup matches will be modest and short-lived.
9: 11:30, Sonia Azam reports that's not exactly positive for a country currently in a technical recession.
3: Doug Porter, chief economist at BMO, admits he's skeptical and describes any economic benefit as small.
13: In other words, I don't necessarily believe a lot of the talk about big economic spin-offs or huge economic benefits from these major sporting events or something like Taylor Swift concerts.
3: He adds the tourism dollars that come in from all this could add a tenth of a percent to the nation's GDP, but
13: the economy actually contracted at a 0.1% annual rate in the first quarter of the year. So if we had something like the World Cup in place, it would have actually erased that.
3: Yes, we are talking in the $1 billion or more range, but keep in mind that federal budget watchdog report from last month that said it would cost Canada more than $1 billion just to host. In BC, the province says it's expecting to spend as much as $729 million, but that doesn't include any extra costs possibly incurred during the event. I'm Sonia Aslam.
1: Minimum wage workers in BC are getting a pay hike today. Hourly pay is up 40 cents from last year 18-25.
9: The BC Business Council's Jairo Yunus says for business owners dealing with razor-thin margins, this is just one more thing on their plate.
14: Businesses are not just dealing with wages in isolation. They're dealing with the unemployer health tax. They're dealing with Works ABC premiums. They're dealing with corporate income taxes. They're dealing with PST expansions. They're dealing with how challenging the regulatory and the permitting system is in BC.
9: He adds, since January of 2019, youth employment in BC has been down by 14%. That's the worst in the country. But he hopes the wage bump will improve that number.
1: Food Banks Canada has released its 2026 poverty report card.
9: While it paints a pretty gloomy picture, our Charlene Close says it's not all bad news.
15: This year's annual report card offers a glimmer of hope, giving Canada a D+, up from a D last year. It credits the introduction of the grocery and essentials benefit, but Canada gets an F in unemployment, food insecurity, and overall poverty. The report finds one in four people struggle to put food on the table, even with full-time jobs. It lists overall global instability and rising inflation as the latest challenges, with ongoing issues of housing affordability, access to health care, and not enough government support. The report recommends the employment insurance system be updated. I'm Charlene Close.
1: 9:06, 16 degrees and sunny in downtown Vancouver. To BC politics now, and the new head of the BC Conservatives says the party's MLAs are ready to take on the NDP.
9: But 11:30, Dean Rex Seidler reports experts suggest Carrie Lynn Finlay may have to deal with some internal party battles first.
10: That has a lot to do with how Finlay positioned herself during the leadership campaign, promising to dump DRIPA, get rid of Soji 123 and the like. Those really resonated with party members dissatisfied with the way the party had been going under former leader John Rustad, according to the experts. Many of them, like David Black, a political scientist at Royal Roads University on Vancouver Island, are still surprised that commentator Caroline Elliott lost on the final vote.
16: Elliott had ran this interesting campaign. That's why I thought she had something of an edge, because she performed populist, but her own roots are more in the center-right, you know, with BC United and so on.
10: Black says Finlay will now have to ensure caucus can work together, and so far so good, in a social media.

0: Outside workers employed by the regional district have escalated their job action once again. Today, they're setting up picket lines at all six watersheds and water treatment plants.
1: The Greater Vancouver Regional District Employees Union says you may notice the water coming out of your tap is a little murky. But Chad Espin with the union says it's okay to drink.
2: We don't want to inconvenience the public. We don't want to have to escalate our job action to involve the public. But we want to make sure that the employer gets back to the table, and we'll do what we have to try and get that.
1: The striking workers are looking for better wages and working conditions.
0: We'll soon find out if postal workers have agreed to a new tentative deal more than 2 years into their labor dispute.
1: The Canadian Union of Postal Workers is set to release its ballot results today.
3: Canada Post and the union have been sparring over wages and structural changes to the postal service, with the company looking at major restructuring, workers having taken to the picket lines on multiple occasions throughout the bargaining process. Both sides agreed not to engage in any strikes or lockouts while the ratification vote was taking place, though employees also casting ballots on whether to authorize a strike mandate in case the deal is rejected. Canada Post reporting it lost $205 million in the first quarter of this year and has already had to be bailed out for 2026 by the federal government. At the Business Center, I'm Mike Uppel.
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1: 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Here is Leah.
6: Amy, Tuasin to Swords Bay, 9 a.m. is the net. Well, it's actually just taking off right now. So the next sailing after that is at 10 a.m. and it's sitting at 78% full. Now, Tuasin to Duke Point, there is a three sailing wait here. You're going to have to wait till 4:30 this afternoon and it's already 79% full. And Horseshoe Bay to Departure Bay, you're going to have to wait all the way till 8:30 this evening. But you can always find your latest ferry update anytime at vancouver.citynews.ca/traffic.
0: Coming up, 60 seconds, traffic and weather together on the ones. It is 9:10.
7: 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Why is the water hitting the ceiling? Yeah, I haven't seen this much water since high tide swallowed the seawall.
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6: I come bearing more good news, Terry. We can clear off two other problems. We had a crash in Richmond. It was eastbound on Westminster Highway at Sidaway, blocking, well, actually affecting all lanes. But right now, that has been cleared. Also, a crash Highway 1 westbound. It was just past 248. It was off to the side, but really backing up traffic. And that has been cleared now. But you're still going to find pockets of volume here. Not all the way from Bradner, but just short of that to 264th. It isn't solid. If you're headed towards the Massey Tunnel northbound, I'm seeing a little bit of volume just north of Highway 17A. Southbound's still slow around the Mylora Golf Course. Alex Fraser Bridge not looking too bad. There was that slowdown in the East West Connector westbound, but I believe it was just volume because it has dissipated now. Queensboro Bridge is still slow in between the Howes and the pedestrian overpass. Westbound on Stewartson slow from around 5th Avenue, but southbound down 20th is backed up to Dublin and also in pockets from 10th. So you are a slow go heading down that hill. Over at the Stalawasin Bridge, though, that that's a great choice right now into New West. I'm not seeing any delays. And through the Burnaby Lake stretch of Highway 1 westbound, some certain areas where you're going to slow down at the merge points, and then just west of Willing.

0: in after an earlier problem has been cleared. Heading off the North Shore looks good for the ironworkers. The Lionsgate Bridge not seeing any issues, and the Richmond Bridge is just a little bit of volume for that Oak Street Bridge. Of course, if you spot something out there that I'm not aware of, or you have any updates, *1130, #1130, give me a call. 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
1: Over to the Penfolds Roofing and Solar Weather Center. Couple of very warm days. Here to tell us more, meteorologist Michael Coos.
2: Yeah, already feeling the difference from today compared to yesterday. It's quite cool yesterday morning. Pleasant for sure. This morning we're already up in that 15 to 20 degree range. This afternoon, 21 near the shore with the onshore breeze, 27 away from the coast under a partly sunny sky. Tomorrow's mainly sunny and as hot as 29 degrees. Cloud coming in on Wednesday. Now, right now we're 17 degrees in Abbotsford, 16 at YVR, and 17 in Pitt Meadows. This afternoon as warm as 27. Guaranteed high is 21.
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3: Thanks, Leah. Politicians in Illinois have passed the state's budget, but failed to reach a deal on incentives aimed at keeping the NFL's Chicago Bears in Illinois. It comes days after lawmakers watched their mega projects bill, which would have given the Bears potential stadium project tax benefits, fall apart. Politicians who want to see the Bears stay in Chicago say they'll keep trying to find ways to make it work. The team is looking at moving to nearby Arlington Heights or Hammond, Indiana, if things don't work out.
1: The Hammond, Indiana Bears.
3: It's not the same ring,
1: it doesn't,
3: hey?
1: Doesn't sound right. We'll see where that goes. We've got the rest of your sports and top headlines up next.
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1: Sunshine, 16 degrees in Vancouver. Good morning, I'm Terry Shenz.
3: And I'm Amy Beeman. Here's what's happening right now.
1: An expert with the Bank of Montreal says hosting FIFA World Cup matches in Vancouver will provide a modest and short-term boost to the economy. The bigger question is, will the boost be worth the anticipated $729 million it'll take to host the matches?
3: BC's minimum wage is going up to $18.25 an hour as of today. The BC Chamber of Commerce says the increase provides a badly needed boost. The minimum wage has gone up June 1st in BC for the past several years.
1: Time now for sports from Sportsnet 650. Home of the Canucks, here's J.J. Everson.
11: All right, a big emotional lift could arrive for Team Canada tonight in Edmonton as Alphonso Davies is expected to rejoin the squad ahead of their friendly against Uzbekistan. Goalkeepers Dane St. Clair and Max Crapeau are expected to each see one half of action. Canada's friendly tonight kicks off at 7. Another disappointing ending for Canada at the World Hockey Championship. Norway stunned the Canadians 3-2 to win bronze, the country's first ever medal at the international tournament. Canada's captain Macklin Celebrini amassed 14 points to earn all-star honors, and Finland outlasted Switzerland 1-0 to claim gold. To baseball, the Vancouver Canadians are heading back on the road after a disappointing finish at home Sunday. Eugene topped the Seas 4-1, eliminating Vancouver from the first half title race in the Northwest League. Meanwhile, the Blue Jays finally get an off day after a taxing stretch of baseball, dropping their series finale in Baltimore 9-5 yesterday. And Seattle pushed its winning streak to a season-high 6 games with a 3-2 win over Arizona. Cricket Canada has been suspended by the International Cricket Council following serious breaches of membership obligations. The move comes weeks after the ICC launched an anti-corruption investigation into the national governing body. Canada's national teams will still be able to compete in ICC events during the suspension. And at the French Open, Felix Auger-Aliassime took the first set against Alejandro Tobillo 6-3. It is now into the second set where Aliassime trails 2-1. From the Sports Center, I'm JJ Everson.
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1: 918, still no sign of two paddleboarders who vanished on Browning Lake in Murren Provincial Park south of Squamish on the weekend. RCMP say the two went into the water Saturday and did not resurface. It is unclear if they were wearing flotation devices or knew how to swim. Searchers have been looking for two since the incident, even closing down the park. We're expecting an update later today. And we're still looking for more details from the Integrated Homicide Investigation Team following a deadly shooting in Surrey yesterday. IHIT isn't saying if the violence was targeted, what the motive might have been, or the identity of the victim. They were called out to the scene near 138th and 62nd Avenue early Sunday. Found a man who'd been badly wounded, and he did not survive. We've seen more attacks in the Middle East calling into question the possibility of a more permanent ceasefire between the U.S. and Iran.
16: The U.S. says it has bombed sites in Iran after Tehran shot down an American drone over the weekend. Iran's paramilitary Revolutionary Guard saying U.S. forces had targeted a telecommunications tower. Iran then launched a strike of its own, and Kuwait says its air defenses opened fire early Monday morning to intercept incoming drone and missile fire. The nominal ceasefire between Iran and the US has been repeatedly tested with such back and forth attacks, even as officials from both countries try to negotiate an end to the war. It's still not clear how close they are to a deal, and there's always the risk that an attack could derail those talks. I'm Charles de Ledesma.
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1: 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Here is Leah Halayan.
0: Thanks, Terry. Well, don't have any problems out there anymore. No stalls or collisions. We had earlier problems. They have all since been cleared. If you're headed towards the Massey Tunnel northbound, I'm seeing a little bit of volume just north of Highway 17A. Southbound is slow from the Mylora Golf Course. Alex Fraser Bridge looks fine. Queensboro Bridge is in between Howes and the pedestrian overpass heading into New West. Westbound on Stewartson is slow from around 5th. Southbound down 20th is backed up to Dublin. Stalowassen Bridge looks fine, though, in both directions. The Portman westbound out of Surrey and Langley is easing up. We had earlier earlier problem near 248, but that has been cleared. And through the Burnaby Lake stretch, you're going to find yourself slowing down just west of Willingdon all the way towards the Cassiar. Heading off the North Shore looks pretty good for the ironworkers and the Lionsgate Bridge. Richmond Bridges as well are easing up. But of course, if you have any updates or you spot any issues out there, star 1130, pound 1130, give me a call. Traffic is brought to you by Central City Fun Park, BC's largest indoor fun park with bowling, laser tag, mini golf, roller skating, family go-karts, and a giant arcade. Central City Fun Park in Surrey.
1: Let's head down to the Penfolds Roofing and Solar Weather Center. Michael Coos is here. Michael, pretty warm start to the week. Is that going to be the story of the week?
2: Well, the story of the start of the week for sure, Terry. Today and tomorrow. Tomorrow has the potential to be even a degree or two warmer than today. As the ridge of high pressure, we're wedged in between this powerful system that's creating heavy, heavy rain across Alberta and pushing into southeastern BC too. Snow in the Rockies. And then there's an offshore system that's still well to the west of the BC coast, but we're in the ridge in between. And that ridge, although breaking down slightly this afternoon to allow some of that eastern cloud to move back in, it's still warm and southerly flow in the upper parts of the atmosphere, westerly closer to the coast. So it is going to be lower 20s near the water, upper 20s away from the shore. Tomorrow's mainly sunny and 29. Ridge moves off to the east. We'll get into more cloud cover on Wednesday with a risk of showers Thursday. And some of that heavier cloud moves in Friday, bringing some rain and a cooler high of just 16 degrees. We're already warmer than 16 degrees. Downtown Vancouver, it's 18. It's 17 degrees in Coquitlam. Afternoon highs as hot as 27. The guaranteed high is 21.
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1: All your top stories coming up momentarily, and an interesting vote tonight at the Vancouver Park Board. We'll tell you about that. First of all, though, the 1130 News Radio Golfers Weather Report. 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
2: Yeah, what a day for golf. Now, if you're going off at some of the coastal courses, a little windy closer to the water and exposed areas, but inland, the winds aren't going to be super strong. We'll see a few clouds this afternoon, but the UV index, even with that high cloud, is going to be up there in 7 range or high, so you can burn in 20 minutes or less. This evening should be amazing. Even around sunset after 9 o'clock, it's still going to be close to 20 degrees, and tomorrow it's all sun as well. 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
1: Vancouver Park Board commissioners will be voting tonight on whether to ban or heavily restrict personal motorized watercraft in Burrard Inlet. This in response to a gray whale being hit by a jet ski operator last month in the waters off Stanley Park. The ban would include both jet skis and sea-doos in the inlet and adjacent waters around all city parks and beaches. Abbotsford Police Department reminding drivers to take it easy after an especially busy Sunday. Over a 10-hour period, they impounded 11 cars for speeding. One of them was going almost 120 in a 50 zone. The driver, a DoorDasher, and had been delivering groceries until they were pulled over by police. Prime Minister Mark Carney is set to speak in Toronto today about how his government hopes to battle anti-Semitism.
20: Carney's remarks will come less than a month after Toronto police responded to three visibly Jewish community members being shot at with an imitation firearm. Advocacy group B'nai B'rith says anti-Semitic incidents topped 6,800 in 2025, the highest it's recorded since 1982. The increase follows the October 2023 attack by Hamas on Israel, which prompted Israel to bomb the Gaza Strip, drawing widespread condemnation. Noah Shack with the Center for Israel and Jewish Affairs says events in the Middle East have fueled hatred and violence. He says Ottawa must do more to strengthen community security and combat hate. Aaron Sousa, The Canadian Press.
1: It was a history-making weekend at the box office.
21: Amazing. It just goes on and on.
22: Topping the box office this weekend was Backrooms, taking in $81 million. That makes it the biggest opening ever for distributor A24.
23: I love it!
22: The number two slot went to another low-budget horror film, Obsession, with over $26 million. It's Obsession's third consecutive weekend of growth, making it the first non-Christmas release to do that since Jaws in 1975. In third place, The Mandalorian and Grogu raked in about $24 million, a 70% drop from its debut last weekend. Mike Dubusky, ABC News.
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4: Well, the markets seem to have leveled off after starting the Monday markets hundreds of points in the red. This after Iran says it's breaking off all negotiation with the U.S. through its intermediaries and will continue to keep the Strait of Hormuz sealed off for any ship traffic. Oil's at $94 U.S. a barrel. It's up about 7.5%. Gold is down $93.50, currently $4,500 U.S. an ounce. South Korean defense firm Hanwha says it's reached a deal with Algoma Steel to supply military-grade steel for the possible manufacturing of land defense vehicles in this country. Hanwha said in April it had reached a separate agreement with Canada's Automotive Parts Manufacturers Association on a prospective joint venture to make military land vehicles for the Canadian Armed Forces and for export to allies. These agreements, which would support industries hard hit by U.S. tariffs, are contingent upon Hanwha winning Canada's contract to supply the Navy with a fleet of up to a dozen submarines. NVIDIA, which has dominated the market for AI chips and data centers, pushing into PCs, a new processor in tow. The ARM-based chip to debut on laptops in the likes of Microsoft, Dell, and Lenovo. The CEO, Jensen Huang, also announcing a new Vera CPU in full production, early adoption by OpenAI, Anthropic, and SpaceX. NVIDIA stock is higher, about 4.25 percentage points on the day. Meanwhile, CNBC reporting, Anthropic says it's confidentially filed its IPO prospectus with the U.S. Securities and Exchange Commission, setting up a potentially historic share sale for investors ready to jump into AI. The statement from the company says it gives them the option to go public after the SEC review. On the markets, the TSX off by 108, the Dow down 175, NASDAQ in positive territory, it's up 29 points, our dollar 72.25 cents U.S. At the Business Center, I'm John Leatherby.
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3: Good morning. It is Monday, June 1st. Thanks for joining us. I'm Amy Beeman. Sunny skies, 16 degrees in Vancouver. Here's what's happening right now.
26: Just how good will hosting the FIFA World Cup be for the economy? One big bank in Canada says there will be a boost, but it won't last long.
27: Food Banks Canada is calling for big changes to the employment insurance system. It says the current program doesn't meet the need of the shifting workforce.
28: The BC Conservatives have held their first caucus meeting after choosing a new leader. The new boss, Carrie Lynn Findlay, says they are united and focused.
3: And postal workers will find out today if they have a new tentative agreement with Canada Post.
11: Canada get Uzbekistan in a World Cup tune-up tonight. The Blue Jays nosedive while the Mariners win six straight. And Felix Auger-Aliassime's French Open rolls on. Sports at 45.
4: 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The TSX is off by 95, while the Dow is in the red by 165. Business at 56.
3: 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Good morning, Leah Halayev.
0: Good morning, Amy. I don't have any stalls or collisions to mention. Of course, if you do spot something, star 1130, pound 1130, give me a call. Massey Tunnel northbound, you are backing up now right around Highway 17A southbound. I'm seeing a little slowdown in between Blundell and just north of Stevenson Highway. Then it opens up. Alex Fraser Bridge looks fine. Queensboro, you are still slow from around the pedestrian overpass. Westbound on Stewartson's right around 5th Avenue. Over at the Stalawasen Bridge, that's in good shape right now. Not seeing any delays in either direction. Portman out of Surrey and Langley westbound, just some pockets of volume here and there around 248th, and then it opens up again. And then as you make your way over the bridge deck, you are going to slow down in the Burnaby Lake stretch from around Willingdon towards the Cassiar. Heading off the North Shore looks good though for the Ironworkers. Lionsgate Bridge, a little bit of a backup here. You're around the loop and partially on Marine out of North Van and on Marine about halfway to Tailaway out of West Vancouver. Looking at the Richmond bridges, I'm not really seeing too much of a slowdown there. But of course, if you spot any issues as you are traveling around, give me a call at star 1130 or pound 1130. 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
3: And now to the Penfolds Roofing and Solar Weather Center. Here's meteorologist Michael Coos.
2: Amy, what a start to the day. The temperature is quickly on the rise. We're pushing 20 degrees in a lot of spots already around the lower mainland this afternoon, with some more cloud cover filtering in. It's still partly sunny and warm, up to as hot as 27 degrees. 21 near the water with an onshore breeze developing. Tomorrow's mainly sunny and up there in the upper 20s, almost 30 degrees for areas away from the coast. Even coastal spots should be 23, 24 degrees. More cloud coming in on Wednesday. Right now we're at 19 degrees in Langley, 20 degrees in Burnaby. This afternoon as warm as 27, guaranteed highs 21.
3: Thank you, Michael. 11:30 news time, 9:33. This just into 11:30 News Radio. A man has been killed in a violent altercation in Maple Ridge over the weekend. The RCMP says they were called out to reports of a fight on River Road near 223rd Street Sunday night. When they got there, they found a man with life-threatening injuries. The 28-year-old died at the scene. No one has been arrested, and police believe it was a targeted incident. We are less than 2 weeks away from hosting the first of seven FIFA World Cup matches at BC Place. 11:30, Sonia Aslam is doing some number crunching this morning and finding out if it'll really be worth welcoming the world.
8: We believe that the economic impact will be relatively modest and short-lived.
9: Doug Porter, chief economist at Bank of Montreal, says two factors will help: tourism, people visiting and spending big, and locals going out to a restaurant or a bar when normally they would not have. He adds, overall, this will help the country's economy.
8: We think in terms of the net gain to tourism, it might add about anywhere from $1 to $5 billion, and I admit that's a very wide range. And in terms of extra domestic spending, we think it might add about $1 billion or so.
9: Those are big numbers, but remember, the nation's economy shrunk earlier this year, so this may just offset that. On Friday, we finally got a bill from the province for costs, up from previous estimates, with Victoria saying it could spend as much as $729 million for seven soccer games. I'm Sonia Aslam.
3: Minimum wage is going up today in the province to $18.25 an hour. Jen Riley with the BC Chamber of Commerce says this is a badly needed boost.
12: Young people have been excluded from some of the workforce right now in those lower skilled wage roles. Perhaps seeing the minimum wage keep up with inflationary trends could bring some of that workforce back, which I believe most local communities would love to see.
3: The hourly wage has gone up every June 1st for the last several years. Food Banks Canada want the country's employment insurance system updated to meet the needs of the shifting workforce. Our Charlene Close is taking a closer look at the charity's 2026 poverty report card.
13: The charity says Canada's employment insurance no longer serves the broader workforce as more people take up gig work or part-time jobs. It says the labor market has shifted toward part-time, temporary, and contract work, but EI only caters to people with stable, full-time work and a single employer. Food Banks Canada Chief Executive Kirsten Beardsley says the outdated system is one of the greatest threats to Canada's resiliency with high unemployment and the high cost of living.
27: The system requires workers to accumulate a set number of insurable hours within a fixed period. However, irregular hours, multiple jobs, and contract work make qualifying more difficult. I'm Charlene Close.
3: It is 9:36, 16 degrees and sunny in Vancouver. The new leader of the BC Conservatives says the caucus is united and ready to defeat the NDP government and restore prosperity to BC. But 11:30's Dean Rex Seidler reports experts say Carolyn Finley has a lot of work ahead of her.
28: And that's because despite Finley's claims of unity, experts aren't so sure. Hamish Telford is an associate political science professor at the University of the Fraser Valley. He wonders how Kamloops area MLA Peter Milibar stays in politics. Telford says not only was Milibar the first person eliminated in the leadership vote Saturday night, but
1: he was the subject of quite nasty attacks by Carolyn Finley. You know, she went personal, attacked his family. I'm not sure that he's going to be comfortable in the party going forward.
28: But others aren't so sure renewal is a bad thing. David Black at Royal Road says Finley won the leadership of the party because she was an authentic champion of populism with its mixture of social and cultural conservatism. I'm Dean Rex Seidler.
3: The water coming out of your tap may be a little cloudy today. Unionized outside workers employed by the regional district have set up picket lines at all six watersheds and water treatment plants. It's the latest job action as members of the Greater Vancouver Regional District Employees Union push for a new contract. Chad Espin with the Greater Vancouver Regional District Employees Union says there are a number of issues they want to see addressed at the bargaining table.
14: Worker safety is a really big one for us, about cross-training and making sure workers are safe at the work so they can make it home at the end of the day to their families.
3: Their strike started May 24th. Unionized postal workers are set to find out if they have a new tentative agreement more than 2 years into their labor strife, as the union will release its ballot results today.
15: Some 55,000 members of the Canadian Union of Postal Workers began voting April 20th on a five-year contract that includes wage increases of 6.5% and 3% in the first 2 years. Canada Post and the union have long sparred over wages and structural changes to the Postal Service, with workers having set up picket lines on multiple occasions. About 60% of the union board endorsed the proposed collective agreement, saying it ensures job security, but the union president asked members to reject it, arguing it rolls back rights and compensation. Karen Rebo, the Canadian Press.
3: Abbotsford police were busy this weekend. They impounded 11 vehicles in just 10 hours on Sunday. One of them was a door dasher who was going almost 120 kilometers an hour in a 50 zone. It's unclear if the customers ended up getting their groceries delivered. We are Vancouver Station for breaking news, traffic and weather, and traffic alerts as you need them. 1130 News Radio. 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
0: Still only about a five-minute wait right now if you want to head down to the States, southbound for Peace Arch, Pack Highway, Aldergrove, and Sumas, Amy. And even back into Canada, about 5 minutes for all the crossings. But you can always find your latest border wait time anytime at vancouver.citynews.ca/border.
3: Thanks, Leah. Coming up in 60 seconds, traffic and weather together on the ones. 1130 News Time, 940.
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3: 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Over to the 11:30 Rogers Xfinity Internet Traffic Center. Taking a look at Maple Ridge, here is Leah Halayev.
0: Yes, Amy, and we have a crash here on Lougheed Highway at Leyte. Now, I don't know which direction or what lanes are being affected. If you're in the area, please do give me a call at star 1130 or pound 1130. I do see eastbound definitely taking a little more volume here, so I'm wondering if that's the direction that's affected. Other than that, we're looking pretty good out there on the major routes. There is more volume for that Massey Tunnel northbound. You're right around Highway 17A, but once you get through the tube, you look fine, and southbound is eased up quite nicely down the Richmond stretch. No delays for the Alex Fraser, the Queensboro Bridge. You are slow just before Howes heading into New West. Westbound on Stewartson, I'm seeing you slowing down in between, well, just short of 5th Avenue, we'll say. Stalo Awesome's in good shape this morning, though, in both directions. The Port Man, westbound out of Surrey and Langley. Just pockets of volume here and there. Nothing that's really going to tie up until you get closer to the Burnaby Lake stretch and right around Willingdon. That's where you're going to tap on the brakes all the way towards Acacia. Heading off the North Shore looks good for the Ironworkers and for the Lionsgate Bridge. And looking at the Richmond Bridges, the Oak Street Bridge northbound is the slowest. You are from around, I'd say, the south end to the north end, and then it opens up at the night. And the Arthur Lang bridges look pretty good. But of course, if you have any updates or you spot any problems, star 1130 or pound 1130, please do give me a call. I appreciate the updates. 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
3: Thanks, Leah. 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Meteorologist Michael Coos, what a gorgeous Monday morning.
2: Yeah, stunning. Sunshine, the winds are still pretty light. The winds are gradually increasing near the water, and we will have gusts in the 35, 40 kilometer per hour range. So if you need a break from what will be warmer temperatures, go down to the water. We'll see a difference of as much as potentially 7 or 8 degrees between shoreside and farther inland across Metro Vancouver today. More clouds coming in this afternoon, not totally overcast by any means. Tomorrow it's mainly sunny with highs as hot as 29. Peak of the heat will be tomorrow. Clouds over at least later in the day on Wednesday, and cooler for sure, just up to about 21. We're already up to 20 degrees in Burnaby. It's 18 in Coquitlam and 18 downtown Vancouver. This afternoon as hot as 27. The guaranteed high is 21.
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3: Sunny and 16 degrees in Vancouver. Good morning, I'm Amy Beeman. Here's what's happening right now. One big bank says there will be a boost to the economy while hosting the FIFA World Cup, but it will be modest and short-lived. A Bank of Montreal economist says tourists and local spending on things like eating out will help. Vancouver hosts the first of 7 games in less than 2 weeks. The lowest paid workers in the province are getting a boost today. Minimum wage is going up 40 cents to $18.25 an hour. It's gone up every June 1st for the past couple of years to match the average rate of inflation. Coming up after sports, 2 paddleboarders are still missing near Squamish. It is is 9:45. Time for 11:30 News Radio Sports from Sportsnet 650, the home of the Canucks. Here is J.J. Evison.
4: Canada's World Cup tune-up against Uzbekistan tonight in Edmonton comes on the back of bad news for the red and white. Midfielder Marcelo Flores is out for the tournament after suffering a serious knee injury with the Tigres over the weekend. Kickoff in Edmonton for the friendly at 7. It was a frustrating finish to the weekend for the Vancouver Canadiens Sunday. The Seas fell 4-1 to Eugene at the Nat, with Blue Jays prospect Nolan Perry suffering his first loss of the season. Vancouver move on to Tri-City for 6 games on Tuesday. In the major leagues, the Blue Jays finally get an off day today after a taxing stretch of baseball. Toronto lost 9-5 in Baltimore Sunday, though manager John Schneider says the club still took a step forward during the 10-7 run. And the Mariners are back to 500 and climbing fast. Seattle won its 6th straight game Sunday, beating the Diamondbacks 3-2 in extras. Moving to hockey, Canada has been denied a medal once again at the World Championship. Norway earned a 3-2 overtime victory for bronze after blowing a late 2-goal lead against the Canadians. Meanwhile, Finland topped Switzerland 1-0 to claim gold. Major trouble for cricket Canada. The ICC has suspended the organization following allegations involving corruption, match manipulation, and threats of violence tied to officials and players. Despite the suspension, Canada's national teams are still expected to participate in international events. And Felix Auger-Aliassime is trailing Alejandro Tobillo 5-4 in the second set after taking the first set 6-3. From the Sports Center, I'm JJ Evison.
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3: You're listening to 11:30 News Radio. Good morning. I'm Amy Beeman. It is 9:48. Two paddleboarders remain missing in Sea to Sky Country. Squamish RCMP say the two failed to resurface after falling into the water while paddleboarding on Browning Lake in Murren Provincial Park. Searchers were on the lake both Saturday and Sunday. Mounties say the park will remain closed until their search is over. His polling is in the tank and rivals are eyeing his job. Now British Prime Minister Keir Starmer has another problem.
23: There could be further embarrassments for Keir Starmer with the Monday publication of hundreds of pages of files about former UK ambassador to Washington Peter Mandelson, a friend of convicted sex offender Jeffrey Epstein. The government's complied with a demand by lawmakers to release documents related to Mandelson's appointment to and conduct in the UK's most important diplomatic post in Washington. Among the more than 1,000 pages is a note from Mandelson to then Foreign Secretary David Lammy before his appointment, pledging the government would never regret giving him the job. Mandelson was fired after 9 months, and fallout from the misjudged appointment has left Starmer fighting for his job. I'm Charles de Lethesma.
3: Doctors in Central Africa say they can't keep up with the flood of patients who have come down with the deadly Ebola virus. Reporter Matt Rivers has the latest out of Congo and Uganda.
24: Doctors Without Borders calling the outbreak deeply alarming, adding, never before has an Ebola outbreak recorded so many cases so soon after its declaration.
3: The World Health Organization says suspected cases now top 1,000 and are growing rapidly. Coming up in 60 seconds, traffic and weather together on the ones. 11:30 news time. It is 9:50.
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3: 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How are things looking on the roads, Leah Halayev?
0: Well, we have a crash in Maple Ridge. Amy, thanks for all the phone calls. It sounds like it's a fluid situation, but it is eastbound on Lougheed at Leyte. It sounds like eastbound traffic is completely blocked, and you can't turn northbound onto Leyte as well from Lougheed Highway. Southbound and westbound, last check, was getting through, but just take Dudney Trunk as an alternate. This sounds like it's a pretty serious crash, and it may change in the matter of minutes. Now, if you're headed towards the Massey Tunnel northbound, just a little bit of volume north of Highway 17A. Southbound looks good down the Richmond stretch. Alex Fraser Bridge, I'm not seeing any issues here. Queensboro Bridge is lightening up. You're only slow from around Howes heading into New West. Westbound on Stewardson is slow from just before 6. Stalawasan, though, you're in good shape right now in both directions. Portman, Addisbury, and Langley westbound on Highway 1, you look fine. Once you get closer to Willingdon, that's where you're going to slow down all the way towards that Cassiar. Heading off the North Shore, though, for the Lions Gate and the Iron Workers look great. The Richmond Bridge is just minimal volume right now. We do also have a little bit of a slowdown on the Maryhill Bypass from in between Shaughnessy and not all the way to River Road or anything like that, but you definitely have a little bit of a slowdown westbound there. 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
3: Thanks, Leah. Now over to the Penfolds Roofing and Solar Weather Center. We've got our five-day forecast, and Michael Kuss, we'll start off with some heat.
2: Yeah, for sure. It was beautiful over the weekend, but it wasn't hot. It was warm yesterday. Today, it's getting almost into the hot range for this part of the world. We're looking at daytime highs as warm as 27 degrees away from the shore. Cooler with the onshore breeze right along the coast. Now, tomorrow, it's the hottest of the bunch. Ridge of high pressure anchored along the south coast. Well, today, but especially tomorrow, and then it slowly slides away. Could touch 30 degrees, but really upper 20s for sure. Even coastal readings are going to be around 23, 24 degrees. A Wednesday sees more cloud coming in, still mild and dry with highs in the lower 20s. Thursday, heavier cloud cover and a risk of showers into the upper teens, and then Friday, rain, high of only 16 degrees. Currently, we're at 19 degrees now downtown Vancouver, 18 in West Van, and 20 in Pitt Meadows. This afternoon's high as hot as 27. The guaranteed high is 21.
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3: 11:30 news time, 9:53. A day after ground forces reached their deepest point in Lebanon in 26 years, Israel's government ordered strikes on the southern suburbs of Beirut today. Israel said the action was in response to repeated violations of the ceasefire by Hezbollah and attacks against cities and citizens. Meanwhile, Hezbollah fired rockets at northern Israel, including the outskirts of the coastal city of Haifa. A judge is set to decide if a key hearing for the man accused of killing right-wing influencer Charlie Kirk will be public.
12: A Utah judge will decide whether to restrict access in parts of a July preliminary hearing and seal some exhibits in the case of the man accused of killing Charlie Kirk. Tyler Robinson's defense hopes to bar reporters and the public from parts of the July 6th through 10th proceedings. They'll feature the most significant presentation of evidence to date. Prosecutors are hoping for the death penalty if Robinson is convicted. He's charged with crimes, including aggravated murder and the September 10th assassination of Kirk on a Utah college campus. Robinson has not yet entered a plea. I'm Haya Pinjwani.
3: U.S. President Donald Trump has made some revisions to the proposed deal to end the U.S. war with Iran. Selena Wang has the latest from the White House.
13: More than 48 hours after President Trump said he'd make his final determination on a deal with Iran, still no deal. But the president insisting the two sides are getting close. Trump is demanding Iran reopen the Strait of Hormuz, guarantee it won't develop a nuclear weapon, and hand over its highly enriched uranium.
3: Trump also saying he wants Iran to agree not to buy a nuclear weapon. A legendary comeback is now official in the world of tennis.
14: And Serena smashes Steffi's record. It's number 23.
4: Serena Williams is officially returning to professional tennis. The 44-year-old announced today she'll compete in doubles next week at the HSBC Championships at Queen's Club in London, her first WTA event since stepping away in 2022. Williams, a 23-time Grand Slam singles champion, teased the comeback on social media before the tournament confirmed her return. Reports say she could team up with Canadian star Vicky Mboko, while players across the tennis world, including Coco Gauff and Naomi Osaka, are already calling the comeback a massive moment for the sport. I'm JJ Everson.
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3: 1130 News Time. It is 9:56. Time now for the Market Minute. Here's John Leatherby.
16: The market's staying firmly in the red at this hour. This after Iranian state media saying Iran has broken off any and all negotiation with the Americans and will keep the Strait of Hormuz shut down. This after Israel reportedly struck targets over the weekend in Lebanon. The price of oil has been higher on the day, anywhere between 7.5% to 8%, currently at $94.43 U.S. a barrel. Gold, as a result, lower by as much as $100 an ounce, $4,500 even U.S. an ounce at this hour. All of this overshadowing a gain on the day by NVIDIA. Stock is higher by more than 5%, pushing into PCs with a new processor, the RTX Spark Superchip, ARM-based chip to debut in laptop models such as Microsoft, Dell, and Lenovo. Billionaire and Lululemon founder Chip Wilson winning a legal challenge to lower the assessed value of his Vancouver waterfront mansion, long listed as the most expensive home in British Columbia by more than $18 million. The BC Property Assessment Appeal Board issuing a decision last week ordering BC Assessment to lower the 2025 assessed value of Wilson's home from nearly $82.7 million to $64.5 million. The decision says that Wilson had originally said the home's market value in July of 2024 was estimated at around $55 million. Anthropic says it's confidentially filed its IPO prospectus, but the U.S. Securities and Exchange Commission setting up a potentially historic share sale for investors ready to jump into AI. One of the biggest tech gainers on the day is Oracle, the stock higher by 8.5%, riding the strength of stronger than expected third quarter results. The TSX currently in the red by 101 points. The Dow is off 162. The NASDAQ higher by 77. The Canadian dollar, 72.30 cents U.S. At the Business Center, I'm John Leatherby.
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3: Good morning. It is Monday, June 1st. I'm Sydney Parker. It's partly cloudy and 16 degrees in Vancouver. Here's what's happening right now. A man has died over the weekend following a violent altercation in Maple Ridge.
26: Modest and short-lived, how one Canadian expert sees the economics of hosting the FIFA World Cup shaking out and the reliance on tourism.
3: An increased minimum wage begins today in BC.
27: Food Banks Canada is calling for big changes to the employment insurance system. It says the current program doesn't meet the need of the shifting workforce.
4: Canada prepare for their World Cup with a friendly against Uzbekistan tonight. It's another medalist appearance for Canada at the Ice Hockey Worlds. And Félix Auger-Aliassime is one set away from advancing at the French Open. Sports at 15.
16: Both the TSX and the Dow with triple-digit losses, while oil continues to be higher by more than 7.5%. Business at 26.
26: It's now 10:01. Let's head over to the 11:30 Rogers Xfinity Internet Traffic Center with Leah Halayev.
0: Well, Sydney, we have a crash in Maple Ridge. This is on Lougheed Highway at Leyte. Eastbound traffic, last check, was completely blocked, and you couldn't turn northbound onto Leyte from Lougheed Highway, but southbound and westbound apparently were getting through. But of course, if you have an update, star 1130, pound 1130, give me a call. I definitely see the backup of eastbound, and it sounds like I just take Dooney Trunk to get around that in the meantime. If you're headed towards the Massey Tunnel north, just a little bit of volume just north of Highway 17A. It's only for a little bit of a stretch. Once you get through the tube, you look fine on the Richmond side. No delays for southbound. Alex Fraser Bridge looks good in both directions. Queensboro Bridge is lightening up. You only have a little bit of volume now from the south end heading northbound into New West. Westbound on Stewartson right around 6 is where you're going to slow down. Stella Wassum's been in good shape this morning. I'm not seeing any slowdowns in either direction for you. Westbound out of Surrey Langley for the Portman. Very light volume, but you will tap on those brakes just west of Willingdon. Pretty much solid from that point towards the Cassiar. Heading off the North Shore for the Ironworkers. Looks fine. Lionsgate Bridge as well. Just seeing a tiny bit of backup at the north end there. And the Richmond Bridge is not seeing any issues there. But of course, if you have any updates or you spot any problems out there, give me a call at star 1130 or pound 1130. 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And now from the Penfolds Roofing and Solar Weather Center, we're going to check in with our meteorologist, Michael Coos.
2: We'll see a few more clouds coming in this afternoon. Not totally overcast, but becoming partly sunny. The high as warm as 27 degrees. Gusty winds near the water to 35, 40 kilometers per hour, but still getting up to about 20 or 21 shoreside. Tuesday's mainly sunny and as hot as 29. This afternoon, it's as warm as 27. The guaranteed high is 21.
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26: Thank you, Leah. Thank you, Michael. 11:30 news time. It is 10:03. The Integrated Homicide Investigation Team has been called out after a man died following a fight in Maple Ridge. The RCMP say they were called out to the area around Port Haney Wharf just before 7 o'clock Saturday and found the victim in rough shape. The 28-year-old died at the scene. IHIT believes the killing was isolated and targeted. No one has been arrested. There are more questions around the economic benefit of hosting hundreds of thousands of soccer fans when the World Cup starts in Vancouver next week. Our Sonia Aslam has her calculator out and is learning any economic bump might not last for long.
5: We do think on net it will be a modest positive.
26: Which is Bank of Montreal chief economist Doug Porter's way of saying, yes, there will be revenue made, but that positive he just mentioned is expected to be short-lived.
5: It could add, we think, about a tenth of a percent to GDP that will mostly show up in June. You know, it doesn't sound like much, but I must say, in an economy that's really struggling to grow, even 0.1% would be a nice lift.
26: But remember, the Canadian economy contracted at a 0.1% annual rate in the first quarter of the year, so this may just help balance the books. He adds all these numbers hinge heavily on tourists coming here and opening their wallets. Porter says same goes for locals. Their bar, restaurant, and merch sales all factor into this. On Friday, we told you about the provincial cost for FIFA, which on the high end sits at $729 million for now. I'm Sonia Aslam.
6: Business groups in BC are welcoming the hourly wage increase kicking in today. Minimum wage is going up from $17.85 an hour to $18.25 an hour. Jairo Yunus with the BC Business Council hopes this boosts the job market for young people.
7: Since January of 2019, youth employment in BC is down by 14%. That's the worst in the country. And the losses are concentrated in exactly the sectors where minimum wage is the largest cost component.
6: He adds this impact business owners trying to navigate the economy, U.S. imposed tariffs, and the incoming PST expansion in BC this October. Food Banks Canada wants the country's employment insurance system updated to meet the needs of the shifting workforce. Our Charlene Close is taking a closer look at the charity's 2026 poverty report card.
8: The charity says Canada's employment insurance no longer serves the broader workforce as more people take up gig work or part-time jobs. It says the labor market has shifted toward part-time, temporary,
27: and contract work, but EI only caters to people with stable, full-time work and a single employer. Food Banks Canada Chief Executive Kirsten Beardsley says the outdated system is one of the greatest threats to Canada's resiliency with high unemployment and the high cost of living. The system requires workers to accumulate a set number of insurable hours within a fixed period. However, irregular hours, multiple jobs, and contract work make qualifying more difficult. I'm Charlene Close.
6: 11:30 news time. It is 10:06. It's also 16 degrees and partly cloudy in Vancouver. New analysis from the Business Council of BC finds that young people are having a harder time finding a job this summer. The report says this is the worst job market for youth BC has seen in over 20 years. Researchers say teens and young adults are suffering from what's called discouraged worker effect. Basically, they've stopped looking for jobs because they believe work is no longer available. They add when young British Columbians can't get that start, the province loses future workers, taxpayers, and economic growth. South Korean defense firm Hanwha says it has reached a deal with Algoma Steel on potentially supplying steel for military vehicles that could be made in Canada.
9: Hanwha says it's eager to start manufacturing military land vehicles in Canada with domestic labor and Canadian steel. Now, there's a big asterisk here. It's completely contingent on whether it wins the massive contract to supply the Canadian Navy with a fleet of new submarines. Hanwha is competing hard against established German submaker TKMS. One of the things it's done to strike a contrast is these potential side deals with tariff-hit industries, steel and auto manufacturing. Canada is expected to announce a winner in the coming weeks. Kyle Duggan, The Canadian Press, Ottawa.
6: 2 days after winning the BC Conservative leadership race, Carrie Lynn Findlay has a lot of work ahead of her. But 11:30.

0: for something more than political center. I'm Dean Reinziler.
1: 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Developing story.
2: Don't worry if you see brownish or cloudy water coming out of the tap. Unionized outside workers employed by the regional district have set up picket lines at all six watersheds and water treatment plants. The Greater Vancouver Regional District Employees Union says the less than ideal looking water doesn't pose any health risks. Union members are in the second full week of their strike and are pushing for high wages and better working conditions. And we'll find out later today if the latest contract offer from Canada Post delivered what postal workers wanted. The results will determine if there is a labor peace after a two-year contract dispute or if it's back to the bargaining table.
3: 55,000 members of the Canadian Union of Postal Workers started voting on the contract back on April 20th. It wrapped up this weekend, and we should find out the results later today, whether or not the union accepted a five-year contract, including wage increases of 6.5% and 3% in the first 2 years. Canada Post and the union have been sparring over wages and structural changes to the postal service, with the company looking at major restructuring, workers having taken to the picket lines on multiple occasions at the business center. I'm Mike Apple.
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7: Well, I'm looking for an update on that crash in Maple Ridge, Sydney. It is eastbound on Lougheed Highway at Leyte. Last check, we had eastbound completely blocked. It was also affecting you trying to turn northbound on Leyte from Lougheed Highway. But I'm seeing it really backing up here eastbound. Star 1130, pound 1130. Give me a call. Have things changed? I would still take Dooney Trunk as an alternate. But that's the only issue I have out there this morning. If you're headed towards the Massey Tunnel northbound, just a tiny bit of volume north of Highway 17A. Once you get through the tube, you look fine. Southbound down the Richmond stretch looks great. Alex Fraser Bridge, no problems here. Queensboro Bridge, just a tiny bit of volume here at the south end heading northbound. Westbound on Stewartson has eased up quite nicely. You're only slow from around 20th. Stalawasim has no delays in either direction. Portman at Surrey and Langley, very late volume here. You are going to slow down, though, just slightly past a boundary towards that Cassiar. Heading off the North Shore looks great for the Ironworkers, Lionsgate Bridge. Just a little bit of volume here. And the Richmond Bridge is not looking too bad. 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And from the Penfolds Roofing and Solar Weather Center, we're going to check in with our meteorologist, Michael Coos.
12: It becomes partly sunny this afternoon, stays warm near the shore, westerly, northwesterly winds at 15 to 30. 5 kilometer per hour gusts, so cooler near the water, lower 20s, but almost upper 20s away from the shore with that partly sunny sky. Tomorrow's mainly sunny and as warm as 29. Cloud

0: Whoever comes in on Wednesday becomes mainly cloudy, warms up to 21. This afternoon, the guaranteed high is 21, but most of the area up in that 26, 27 degree range.
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2: It's 17 degrees and partly cloudy in Vancouver. Good morning, I'm Sydney Parker. Here's what's happening right now. A man has been killed in a violent altercation in Maple Ridge over the weekend after a fight on River Road near 223rd Street on Saturday. The 28-year-old died at the scene in what I had believed was a targeted incident. No one has been arrested. And a Bank of Montreal economist says there will be a small boost to the economy for hosting the FIFA World Cup, but it won't last for long. Tourism and spending on eating out will help, and FIFA is starting up in 2 weeks. It's 10:15, time for 11:30 News Radio Sports. From Sportsnet 650, the home of the Canucks, here's J.J. Evison.
7: All right, Canada takes on Uzbekistan tonight in Edmonton in a World Cup tune-up, but the national team will be without Marcelo Flores. The 22-year-old midfielder suffered a torn ACL over the weekend and will miss the tournament, while Alphonso Davies is expected to rejoin the squad in his hometown, kickoff at 6. Over on the diamond, the Vancouver Canadiens have officially been eliminated from first-half playoff contention after a 4-1 loss to Eugene on Sunday. The Emeralds homered twice, while the Seas managed just one run in the series finale. A new 6-game series for Vancouver begins in Tri-City on Tuesday. In the majors, the Blue Jays limp into their first off day in more than 2 weeks after dropping the finale in Baltimore 9-5. And the Mariners are red hot. Victor Robles delivered the walk-off winner in the 10th, a 3-2 win for Seattle over Arizona, the 6th win in a row for the Mariners. Moving to the ice, Canada was upset 3-2 by Norway in overtime in the bronze medal game at the World Hockey Championship, Norway capturing its first ever medal. It was Finland taking gold with a 1-0 win over Switzerland. Captain and North Vancouver native Macklin Celebrini earned tournament all-star honors after tallying 14 points in 10 games. And Felix Auger-Aliassime is one set away from advancing at the French Open, his round four matchup with Alejandro Tobillo in the third set now. Aliassime won the first set 6-3, the second set 7-5. From the Sports Center, I'm J.J. Evison.
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2: You're listening to 11:30 News Radio. I'm Sydney Parker. A judge is set to decide if a key hearing for the man accused of killing right-wing influencer Charlie Kirk will be public.
12: A Utah judge will decide whether to restrict access in parts of a July preliminary hearing and seal some exhibits in the case of the man accused of killing Charlie Kirk. Tyler Robinson's defense hopes to bar reporters and the public from parts of the July 6th through 10th proceedings. They'll feature the most significant presentation of evidence to date. Prosecutors are hoping for the death penalty if Robinson is convicted. He's charged with crimes, including aggravated murder and the September 10th assassination of Kirk on a Utah college campus. Robinson has not yet entered a plea. I'm Haya Pinjwani.
2: 14 weeks later, and there is still no resolution in the U.S. war with Iran. Here's reporter Mary Bruce at the White House.
13: There was some hope, obviously, last week that they were making headway on this short-term deal to reopen the Strait of Hormuz, continue to this ceasefire. But that short-term deal said nothing about what happens to Iran's nuclear material. And that, of course, is the crux of all of this. That is the president's stated goal in starting this war. And the bottom line, we are now heading into week 14 of this, and there is still no end in sight.
2: The president has made it very clear he's in no rush to end the conflict, despite the political pressure he might be facing. Today marks the beginning of the 2026 Atlantic hurricane season. For the next 6 months, coastal communities in parts of the U.S. will be on alert.
14: Thanks to warming water in the Pacific, NOAA is anticipating a below-average number of named storms in the Atlantic. But National Weather Service Director Ken Graham is urging those in the potential storm zone to stay alert and to evacuate if local officials give the warning.
15: A lot of people say they don't evacuate because they don't want to sit in the traffic or travel 200-300 miles, when the reality is they may only have to go 10 or 20, 30 miles inland.
14: Current seasonal forecast calls for as many as 6 hurricanes in the Atlantic before November 30th. Jim Ryan, ABC News.
2: 5 of the miners trapped inside a cave in Laos have made it out, 4 on their own. A team of international diving experts are working to get the remaining 2 out. But as reporter Britt Klenit tells us, they are facing challenges, including heavy rains flooding the narrow passageways.
16: Rescue teams hit another setback after one of the pumps used to drain the caves broke down. Search teams are now preparing to push deeper into the cave, beyond the area where the 5 men were found. Officials say the 2 missing men may be in a hard-to-reach chamber, possibly beyond a narrow crack leading to a deeper part of the cave system.
2: The miners have been trapped for almost 2 weeks. Your traffic and weather are together next. 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
1: From the Rogers Xfinity Internet Traffic Center, I'm Leah Holayev. We have a serious crash in Maple Ridge on Lougheed Highway. It is eastbound at Leyte. And yes, eastbound still blocked, but a flatbed truck is on scene. So hopefully we'll get this cleared out shortly. But you can still take Dooney Trunk as an alternate eastbound, but it is definitely backing you up eastbound. We also have a rolling motorcade in Vancouver. Eastbound on West 41st sounds like they're traveling and they're closing intersections as they move on. And last check, they were at Cambie, so just be aware of that. If you're headed towards the Massey Tunnel northbound, just a little volume north of Highway 17A, southbound looks fine. Alex Fraser Bridge, not seeing any delays, just a little bit of volume westbound on the east-west connector, just approaching the S-curve. Queensborough Bridge looks fine into New West now, and so does Stewartson Way westbound. I'm not seeing any backups. Stella Awesome is in good shape in both directions. The Portman westbound out of Surrey and Langley, we look great, but you are going to slow down right around Boundary, heading towards the Cassiar. Heading up the North Shore looks good, though, for the Ironworkers and the Lionsgate Bridge. Richmond Bridge is not seeing any issues. We do have in Vancouver, Columbia, there is construction still happening slowing you down to a single lane in each direction on West 2nd between Yukon and Alberta. Southbound Oak Street, that far right lane blocks at West 57th just for a stretch. And Pacific Boulevard is closed in between the Cam Street Bridge off-ramp to Carroll Street. And that is until the end of July for FIPA. 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And now from the Penfolds Roofing and Solar Weather Center, let's check in with our meteorologist, Michael Goose.
0: A few more clouds coming in this afternoon. Warms up to 27 degrees, even with that cloud cover filtering the sun. 21 degrees near the shore. It's all sun tomorrow and as hot as 29. Now, things start to break down. High pressure moves off to the east. The cloud tracks down the coast, moves into the lower mainland. It's overcast, or at least mainly cloudy on Wednesday. Risk of showers Thursday and up to 18 degrees. And rain in the forecast Friday with a cooler high of 16 degrees. This afternoon, it's one of the warmest days of the week. Today and tomorrow, those are the two hot ones. This afternoon, it's warm as 27, the guaranteed high is 21.
2: Welcome back to 1130 News Radio. I'm Sydney Parker. An internal government document says data from an advanced electric vehicle, if it falls into the wrong hands, could be used to track people or carry out surveillance.
20: The Public Safety Canada memo, obtained by the Canadian press by using the Access to Information Act, was prepared to address concerns about Chinese vehicles. The memo says Canada has to expand its economy in response to a changing geopolitical environment, but it warns connected vehicles, similar to other smart or internet-connected devices, collect significant amounts of data on Canadians, which can have intelligence value. Earlier this year, Canada pledged to reduce its 100% tariff on Chinese-made electric vehicles to 6.1%, with an annual cap of 49,000 vehicles in exchange for lower tariffs on Canadian agricultural products. Karen Rebo, The Canadian Press.
2: A motion about banning or heavily restricting personal motorized watercraft in Burrard Inlet will be voted on tonight at the Vancouver Park Board. This is happening after a jet ski operator hit a gray whale near Siwash Rock in Stanley Park in early May. The motion states in recent years there have been a notable increase in sightings of marine wildlife in local waters, and this will protect them. Simultaneously, there is an online petition with more than 85,000 signatures to implement whale protection measures in Vancouver Harbour. Let's give some respect to the lowly pigeon.
21: Studies of pigeon migration show that they have an internal compass. German scientists finding a magnetic-like material in their liver that aligns with the Earth's magnetic field. University of Bonn researcher Christian Kurtz.
22: Our study also contains evidence all these macrophages in the liver are connected to nerves. They all go to the brain.
21: Wild species migrate seasonally up to 1,200 miles. The common city pigeon just kind of hangs around within a mile or two. Wayne Cabot, ABC News.
2: And a Hollywood legend would have turned 100 years old today. Here's ABC's Danny New.
7: Born Norma Jean Mortensen, the L.A. native landed her breakout role in 1953's Niagara.
23: Oh, do you feel the breeze from the subway? Isn't it delicious?
7: With now classic films like The 7-Year Itch.
24: I wanna be loved by you.
7: And over the weekend, a record-breaking 1,037 lookalikes gathered in Palm Springs, dressed in her iconic getup from 7-Year Itch.
25: You say 100 years. I feel like she never left us.
7: It appears this 100-year itch will never be scratched.
2: Munro died in 1962 at just 36 years of age. Sports betting apps bombard us with ads on TV and social media and make it easier than ever to dive in. While most people don't end up addicted to sports betting or gambling, caution is still warranted when delving into the space. Sarah McCarthy, CEO of the Responsible Gambling Council, says stick to your budget and don't chase losses.
26: If you have lost what you have budgeted, just stop. Trying to win it back almost always makes things much worse.
2: Many sports betting apps have built-in safety provisions, such as setting up spending limits or restricting time spent on the app, which McCarthy says should be done in advance. Your business report is coming up next. 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
27: U.S. President Trump telling CNBC, quote, "I don't care if peace negotiations with Iran are over." Trump telling the network he was going to ask Israeli Prime Minister Benjamin Netanyahu what is going on with Lebanon. Trump says he wasn't worried about oil prices as well. Iranian state media now reporting Iran's threatening to block another crucial strait on top of a full blockade of the Strait of Hormuz. This second strait is in the southern Red Sea near Yemen. Oil prices shot higher this morning. on where the Iranians are breaking off any talks through intermediaries with the U.S. over reports of Israel shooting at targets inside of Lebanon over the weekend. Oil's higher on the day, pulling back a tad, though, currently at $93.17 U.S. a barrel. In return, gold futures sharply lower, $45.02 U.S. an ounce. Motorola Solutions says it will buy Israeli startup Defense Solutions for $1.5 billion U.S. as governments and critical infrastructure operators worldwide rush to defend against the growing threat of rogue drones. Attacks on key infrastructure such as data centers in the U.S.-Israeli war on Iran and airport shutdowns across Europe recently shown the need for systems which can intercept drones without jamming communications or causing damage. Barry Diller's People Incorporated offering to buy MGM Resorts for $48.30 per share. People Incorporated, formerly known as IAC, owns a roughly 26% stake in MGM. Diller already sits on the board of MGM Resorts, but recuse himself from board actions on the proposed deal. The stock in MGM higher on the day by more than 16%. Right now, the TSX and the Dow both in the red. Toronto down by 66. In New York, the Dow is off by 153. The NASDAQ in positive territory by 80 points. Our dollar 72.30 cents U.S. At the Business Center, I'm John Leatherby.
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2: Good morning. It is Monday, June 1st. I'm Sydney Parker. It's partly cloudy and 17 degrees in Vancouver. Here's what's happening right now. We have the results of the Canada Post union vote. One person has died in Maple Ridge after a violent altercation on Saturday.
6: A heads up, that cool glass of water you get from the kitchen sink may be a little cloudy today, and it's because of escalating job action.
2: It'll help the GDP, but don't expect a long-term impact. We're breaking down the numbers around hosting the FIFA World Cup, which gets underway next week.
7: Canada get Uzbekistan in a World Cup tune-up tonight. The Blue Jays nosedive while the Mariners win six straight, and Felix Auger-Aliassime's French Open rolls on. Sports at 45.
27: A hike in oil prices causing the markets to be mostly in the red. TSX down by 40 points, while the Dow is off 127. Business at 56.
2: It's 10:31 now to the 11:30 Rogers Xfinity Internet Traffic Center with Leah Halayev.
1: Still dealing with that crash in Maple Ridge, Sydney. It is on Lougheed Highway eastbound at Leyte. Last check, eastbound was blocked still, but we had a flatbed tow truck on scene. So if you have an update on this situation, are they finally in the final clearing stages? Star 11:30, pound 11:30. Give me a call. Let me know what you are seeing out there. As for volume-wise, we're in good shape out on most of the major routes, if I could speak. There we go. If you're headed towards the Massey Tunnel, not seeing any delays at a delta. You look good through the tube and into Richmond. Same deal for the Alex Fraser Bridge. Queensboro looks good into New West. Westbound on Stewartson, you're a little slow from 20th again, but that's really not that bad. Over at the Stalawasen Bridge, not seeing any problems in either direction. Port Mann is good out of Surrey and Langley westbound all the way through the Burnaby Lake stretch until you get closer to East First, and that's where you'll slow down towards that Cassiar. Heading off the North Shore looks good for the iron workers. Lionsgate Bridge, southbound a little volume at the north end to about mid-span, then it does open up. and the Richmond bridges are faring quite well. We do have Pacific Boulevard closed in between the Cambie Street Bridge off ramp to Carroll Street, and that is into the end of July, and that's for FIPA. We also have on Columbia down to a single lane in each direction on West 2nd, and that's between Yukon and Alberta now, and southbound on Oak, that far right lane blocked just for a stretch at West 57th. But if you do come upon any other issues out there, should be aware of, give me a call at star 1130 or pound 1130. 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And now from the Penfolds Roofing and Solar Weather Center, let's now check in with our meteorologist, Michael Coos.
0: A few more clouds coming in this afternoon, but it's right up there with the best days of the week. A little warm maybe for some. We're 26, 27 degrees for much of Metro Vancouver and out in the valley. Cooler by the water with the westerly wind blowing. Drops down to 11 overnight. Tomorrow's mainly sunny and as hot as 29 degrees. This afternoon, the guaranteed high is 21, but most of the area is warm as 27.
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2: Thank you, Leah. Thank you, Michael. 11:30 news time. It is 10:33. This just into 11:30 News Radio. Postal workers have approved their latest contract offer from the federal government. A statement from the Canadian Union of Postal Workers says more than 85% of its rural workers and 89% of its urban workers voted in favor of the agreement. The new five-year deal includes a wage bump of 6.5% and 3% over the first 2 years. The Integrated Homicide Investigation Team has confirmed a man died in a confrontation Saturday night near the Port Haney Wharf. Maple Ridge RCMP members were the first on the scene and found the 28-year-old with life-threatening injuries. He died at the scene. Police will only say he was hurt in a fight. No one has been arrested. Unionized outside workers employed by the regional district have escalated their job action again. And 1130's Amy Beeman says the job action may affect the appearance of your water.
8: Workers have set up picket lines at all six watersheds and water treatment plants. And while the Greater Vancouver Regional District Employees Union says you may notice the water coming out of your tap is a little murky, Chad Espin with the union says it is okay to drink.
9: We don't want to inconvenience the public. We don't want to have to escalate our job action to involve the public. But we want to make sure that the employer gets back to the table, and we'll do what we have to try and get that.
8: The striking workers are looking for better wages and working conditions. I'm Amy Beeman.
2: One of the country's biggest banks says the projected economic bump from hosting FIFA World Cup matches will be modest and short-lived. 1130 Sonia Aslam reports that's not exactly positive for a country currently in a technical recession.
10: Doug Porter, chief economist at BMO, admits he's skeptical and describes any economic benefit as small.
11: In other words, I don't necessarily believe a lot of the talk about big economic spin-offs or huge economic benefits from these major sporting events or something like Taylor Swift concerts.
10: He adds the tourism dollars that come in from all this could add 0.1% to the nation's GDP, but
11: the economy actually contracted at a 0.1% annual rate in the first quarter of the year. So if we had something like the World Cup in place, it would have actually erased that.
10: Yes, we are talking in the $1 billion or more range, but keep in mind that federal budget watchdog report from last month that said it would cost Canada more than $1 billion just to host. In BC, the province says it's expecting to spend as much as $729 million, but that doesn't include any extra costs possibly incurred during the event. I'm Sonia Aslam.
2: 11:30 news time. It is 10:35. It's also 17 degrees and partly cloudy in Vancouver. Minimum wage workers in BC are getting a raise today. Hourly pay is up 40 cents from last year to $18.25. The BC Business Council's Jairo Yunus says for business owners dealing with razor-thin margins, this is just one more thing on their plate.
12: Businesses are not just dealing with wages in isolation. They're dealing with the unemployer health tax. They're dealing with Works ABC premiums. They're dealing with corporate income taxes. They're dealing with PST expansions. They're dealing with how challenging the regulatory and the permitting system is in BC.
2: He adds since January of 2019, youth employment in BC has been down by 14%. That's the worst in the country, but he hopes the wage bump will help bring that number down. Food Banks Canada has released its 2026 poverty report card. While it paints a pretty gloomy picture, our Charlene Close says it's not all bad news.
13: This year's annual report card offers a glimmer of hope, giving Canada a D+, up from a D last year. It credits the introduction of the grocery and essentials benefit, but Canada gets an F in unemployment, food insecurity, and overall poverty. The report finds one in four people struggle to put food on the table, even with full-time jobs. It lists overall global instability and rising inflation as the latest challenges, with ongoing issues of housing affordability, access to health care, and not enough government support. The report recommends the employment insurance system be updated. I'm Charlene Close.
2: A new report from the Business Council of BC finds that young people are entering the worst job market in over 20 years this summer. The report says this job market for youth is climbing to a level not seen in BC outside of the pandemic or 2008 financial crisis. Researchers say youth are suffering from what's referred to as the discouraged worker effect, meaning young people aren't looking for work as they believe it's no longer available. They add, when young people in BC can't get that start, the province loses future workers, taxpayers, and economic growth. The new head of the BC Conservatives says the party's MLA are ready to take on the NDP. But 1130's Dean Rex Seidler reports experts suggest Carrie Lynn Finlay may have to deal with some internal party battles first.
14: That has a lot to do with how Finlay positioned herself during the leadership campaign, promising to dump DRIPA, get rid of SOGI123 and the like. Those really resonated with party members dissatisfied with the way the party had been going under former leader John Rustad, according to the experts. Many of them, like David Black, a political scientist at Royal Roads University on Vancouver Island, are still surprised that commentator Caroline Elliott lost on the final vote.
15: Elliott had ran this interesting campaign. That's why I thought she had something of an edge, because she performed populist, but her own roots are more in the center-right, you know, with BC United and so on.
14: Black says Finlay will now have to ensure caucus can work together, and so far so good. In a social media post, Finlay says MLAs are united and focused. I'm Dean Rexiever.
2: We're still looking for more details from the Integrated Homicide Investigation Team following a deadly shooting in Surrey yesterday. IHID isn't saying yet if the violence was targeted, what the motive was, or the identity of the victim. Surrey police responded to the scene near 138th Street and 62nd Avenue early Sunday morning to find a man who had been badly hurt. He died at the scene. Coming up in 30 seconds, your 1130 Border Report.
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1: Well, Sydney, if you want to head down to the States right now, it looks like Peace Arch Pack Highway and Aldergrove are only 5 minutes. Sumas is the slowest with 20 minutes. Now back into Canada, only about 5 minutes for all the crossings. 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
1: Well, Sydney, we still have that crash at Maple Ridge on Lougheed Highway eastbound at Leyte. We did have a flatbed truck on scene. Just wondering if they finally got it out of the way. I don't have a camera right there. So star 1130, pound 1130, let me know what we're dealing with there. And if you're traveling on Highway 1 westbound in the Burnaby Lake stretch, heads up, we have a duck and quite a few ducks and babies trying to cross the highway on Highway 1 westbound at Kensington. They're in the left in the center lane and people are slamming on their brakes. So please, I'm seeing a backup here. Just slow down once you're approaching this area. Hopefully we'll be able to escort them on their way, but that's why you are backing up here just short of Gullardy through that stretch. Now, if you're headed towards the Massey Tunnel northbound, I'm not seeing any delays out of Delta. Southbound looks good. The Alex Fraser Bridge, no slowdowns here. Queensboro Bridge, no problems into New West as well, but southbound at the south end, we have those metal plates and I'm seeing just a little bit of volume from the north end. If you're westbound on Stewartson, you're backed up here from around 6. If you're over at the Stalowassen Bridge, I'm not seeing any problems in either direction. Portman out of Surrey and Langley, you look fine, but like I said, heads up near Kensington, we have a mama ducks and a bunch of ducklings there slowing up traffic. Heading off the North Shore looks good for the Ironworkers though and the Lionsgate Bridge and the Richmond Bridges. Not seeing any problems in either direction, but if you do have any updates or you spot a problem, star 1130, pound 1130, give me a call. 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And now from the Penfolds Roofing and Solar Weather Center, we're going to check in with our meteorologist, Michael Coos.
0: It becomes partly sunny this afternoon, stays warm near the shore, westerly, northwesterly winds at 15 to 35 kilometer per hour gusts. So cooler near the water, lower 20s, but almost upper 20s away from the shore with that partly sunny sky. Tomorrow's mainly sunny and as warm as 29. Cloud cover comes in on Wednesday, becomes mainly cloudy, warms up to 21. This afternoon, the guaranteed high is 21, but most of the area up in that 26, 27 degree range.
1: Thanks, Michael. Currently at the airport, Sydney, we're sitting at 17 degrees.
2: Thank you, Leah. Thank you, Michael. Coming up next, your top headlines and sports with JJ Evison, 11:30 news time. 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
2: It's 17 degrees and partly cloudy in Vancouver. Good morning, I'm Sydney Parker. Here's what's happening right now. A man has died following a violent altercation in Maple Ridge on Saturday night. Police were initially called out over a fight. The 28-year-old died at the scene on River Road near 223rd Street. IHIP believes this was a targeted and isolated incident. No arrests have been made. Canada Post workers have approved their latest contract offer from the federal government. The new five-year deal includes a wage bump of 6.5% and 3% over the first 2 years. It's 10:45, time for 11:30 News Radio Sports from Sportsnet 650, the home of the Canucks. Here's JJ Evison.
7: All right, starting on the pitch, Canadian goalkeepers Dane St. Clair and Max Crepeau will share net-binding responsibilities tonight as Canada and Uzbekistan meet in a pre-World Cup friendly. Kickoff goes at 6 from Edmonton. To the diamond, the Vancouver Canadiens fell 4-1 to Eugene Sunday at the Net. The Blue Jays prospect Nolan Perry suffering his first loss of the season. Vancouver move on to Tri-City for 6 games starting Tuesday. In the majors, the Blue Jays lost 9-5 in Baltimore yesterday, though manager John Schneider says the club still took a step forward during a 10-7 run over the last last 2 weeks, and the Mariners are back to 500 and climbing fast. Seattle won its sixth straight game Sunday, beating the Diamondbacks 3-2. Over on the clay in Paris, Felix Auger-Aliassime advanced to quarterfinal action with a straight sets win over Alejandro Tobillo moments ago. Meanwhile, Serena Williams is officially returning to competitive tennis. Williams is set to play in a doubles event next week at the HSBC Championships, a grass court warm-up for Wimbledon. Some NFL news, Odell Beckham Jr. is a New York Giant once again. The 33-year-old returns to the club that drafted him in 2014, and two-time Defensive Player of the Year Myles Garrett has been traded to the Los Angeles Rams from the Cleveland Browns. Cleveland received Pro Bowl pass rusher Jared Verse, a 2027 first-round pick, plus other draft compensation that is still being negotiated. From the Sports Center, I'm J.J. Everson.
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2: You're listening to 1130 News Radio. I'm Sydney Parker. There are new questions about the Trump administration's so-called anti-weaponization fund. Reporter Catherine Falders says a federal judge has essentially reopened the president's lawsuit against the IRS, investigating allegations of fraud surrounding the settlement of the case.
23: The heart of this really is the conduct by Trump, the conduct by his outside lawyers, the Department of Justice. Did they abuse the court system by, for example, knowing what the outcome would already be when they filed the suit in the first place?
2: The legal action was brought by dozens of federal judges, Republican and Democrats, who aren't keen on the $1.7 billion deal that could see money distributed to those who claim they were targeted by the Department of Justice under the Biden administration. Doctors in Central Africa say they can't keep up with the flood of patients who have come down with the deadly Ebola virus. Reporter Matt Rivers has the latest out of Congo and Uganda.
24: Doctors Without Borders calling the outbreak deeply alarming, adding, never before has an Ebola outbreak recorded so many cases so soon after its declaration.
2: The World Health Organization says suspected cases now top 1,000 and are growing rapidly. A protest erupts in Kenya over a proposed Ebola quarantine facility.
25: Hundreds of youths in the Kenyan town of Nanyuki demonstrate against a planned Ebola quarantine center at Laikipia Air Base, 2 days after Kenya's High Court suspended the center's establishment and the arrival of foreign patients. Manin Ndegwa, a local resident, says the people have not been consulted on the quarantine facility here for white people. He says it would be only for Americans.
26: Who does this government represent? And we are today here, the military is protecting an American white people quarantine facility for in a country that we don't even have any Ebola. We do not have any history of Ebola here.
25: While another protester, Susan Wangari, says everything that affects the people should come for public participation. She says, we reject with the strongest terms the building of the quarantine facility here. Officials had said on Thursday that the U.S. is planning to send Americans exposed to Ebola while abroad to a new facility in Kenya instead of flying them home. I'm Charles DeLedesma.
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1: From the Rogers Xfinity Internet Traffic Center, I'm Leah Hovaya. We're in the final clearing stages of that crash in Maple Ridge. Lougheed Highway eastbound at Leyte. If you do have an update, star 1130, pound 1130, do give me a call. And if you're traveling on Highway 1 westbound in the Burnaby Lake stretch, we have a mama, a duck, and a bunch of babies are trying to cross Highway 1 westbound near Kensington. Last check, they're in the left in the center lane, and people are slamming on their brakes, so kind of a dangerous situation. So just slow down once you're approaching that area, please, and drive safely. Once you get past Kensington, you're in pretty good shape. Massey Tunnel north and south, you look fine. Same deal for the Alex Fraser. No problems for the Queensboro. Westbound on Stewart's and Slow from around 6. The Stalawasum, not looking too bad. And for the Portman, westbound on the Surrey Langley side, you look fine. Ironworkers, Lionsgate Bridge, Richmond Bridges, all looking pretty good. 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For more information, head to shannonoaks.com. We're going to head over to the Penfolds Roofing and Solar Weather Center and check in with our meteorologist Michael Coos.
0: Sunshine this afternoon mixed in with some cloudy periods, especially the farther east you go, the more cloud cover we will have. Daytime high still up there into the upper 20s, 26, 27 degrees at least. Drops down to 11 overnight. Tomorrow's mainly sunny and 29 degrees. Cloud fills in on Wednesday. Cooler highs, but still in the low 20s. Thursday's mainly cloudy with a risk of showers and a high of 18. Friday, rain and only 16 degrees. This afternoon, the guaranteed high is 21, but most of the area is warm as 27.
2: Welcome back to 1130 News Radio. I'm Sydney Parker. Vancouver Park Board commissioners will vote tonight on whether to ban or heavily restrict personal motorized watercraft in Burrard Inlet. This is in response to a gray whale being struck by a jet ski operator last month in the water off Stanley Park. The ban would include both jet skis and Sea-Doos in the inlet and adjacent waters around all of the city's parks and beaches. There were celebrations in Laos after four miners trapped for 10 days emerged from the cave on their own. However, two men still remain inside. Reporter Britt Clennett tells us what rescuers and the freed miners are trying to do to get them out.
12: Tropical rain has been delaying the rescue effort for these two remaining men. The divers, though, they are hoping the rain will clear enough so that they can explore the option of a sixth chamber inside the cave, and telling us they've been searching for other potential entry points.
2: Specialist divers from countries including Thailand, Indonesia, France, and Australia are all taking part. Sports betting apps have ads all over TV and social media and are easier than ever to dive in. Andrew Kim, associate psychology professor at Toronto Metropolitan University, says even if you don't struggle with addictions to sports betting, it's still a good idea to be cautious when jumping into the space.
13: You treat sports betting and gambling as you would for any recreational activity. What I mean by that is set a budget. Set the amount that you can realistically afford to lose and be okay with that.
2: He says people shouldn't spend more than 1% of their annual household income on betting. So if your annual income is $60,000, it's recommended that you don't bet more than $50 a month. It was a history-making weekend at the box office.
14: The maze just goes on and on.
15: Topping the box office this weekend was Backrooms, taking in $81 million. That makes it the biggest opening ever for distributor A24.
27: I love it!
15: The number two slot went to another low-budget horror film, Obsession, with over $26 million. It's Obsession's third consecutive weekend of growth, making it the first non-Christmas release to do that since Jaws in 1975. In third place, The Mandalorian and Grogu raked in about $24 million. A 70% drop from its debut last weekend. Mike Dubusky, ABC News.
2: It already has a Peabody Award and holds the status of most watched original series on Crave. And after Sunday night's show, Heated Rivalry has a record-setting number of Canadian Screen Awards.
30: This is a record at the Canadian Screen Awards, taking everything that it was nominated for, including Best Drama for this hockey romance that has taken over the zeitgeist. Show executive producer Brendan Brady.
31: It takes 200 people to make a show like this. Everybody bought into this idea. All of them said, hell yeah, how do we help?
30: But the show does not qualify for the Emmys because it's fully Canadian produced. With everything from the Canadian Screen Awards, I'm Jamie Pulfer.
2: A legendary comeback is now official in the world of tennis.
32: And Serena smashes Steffi's record. It's number 23.
3: Serena Williams is officially returning to professional tennis. The 44-year-old announced today she'll compete in doubles next week at the HSBC Championships at Queen's Club in London, her first WTA event since stepping away in 2022. Williams, a 23-time Grand Slam singles champion, teased the comeback on social media before the tournament confirmed her return. Reports say she could team up with Canadian star Vicky Mboko, while players across the tennis world, including Coco Gauff and Naomi Osaka, are already calling the comeback a massive moment for the sport. I'm JJ Everson.
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16: Despite higher prices for oil on the trading day, the TSX has done a good job of recovering from being in the red by hundreds of points at the start of the trading day. Oil is higher by 6% after Iran's broken off all talks with the U.S. through its intermediaries due to reported attacks by Israel in Lebanon. Oil, $91.80 U.S. a barrel. The TSX is higher at this hour by 30 points. The Dow is off by 40. Gold's taken a hit as a result. It's down the better part of $80 an ounce, currently trading at $45.12 U.S. The Iranians are now reportedly threatening to block a second strait in the southern Red Sea, close to the border with Yemen. Shares in NVIDIA and ARM Holdings higher on the day after CEO Jensen Huang announcing NVIDIA would be pushing into PC territory with a new processor, the RTX Spark Superchip. The ARM-based chip would debut on laptop models including Dell, Microsoft, and Lenovo. ARM shares higher by more than 15%. NVIDIA stock has gained 5%. Postal workers giving the thumbs up to a new contract, casting their ballots overwhelmingly to approve a tentative agreement after more than 2 years of labor strife. The union representing about 55,000 Canada Post workers says they voted more than 85% in favor of a five-year deal that includes wage increases of 6.5% and 3% in the first 2 years. Orla Mining says operations at its Camino Rojo mine in Mexico have been halted due to what it says is an illegal work stoppage and blockade by unionized workers at the site. A miner says equipment required to maintain the safety of the operation and the environment continues to be operated as well as monitored. The NASDAQ is higher by 195 at this hour, our dollar 72.31 cents U.S. At the Business Center, I'm John Leatherby.
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2: Good morning and welcome back. It is Monday, June 1st. I'm Sydney Parker. It's currently 17 degrees and partly cloudy in Vancouver. Here's what's happening right now. A vote has been decided for Canada Post unionized workers. A violent altercation in Maple Ridge on Saturday has killed one person.
18: Escalating job action could be the reason your tap water looks a little murky over the next few days.
19: Just how good will hosting the FIFA World Cup be for the economy? One big bank in Canada says there will be a boost, but it won't last long.
20: Canada versus Uzbekistan in FIFA World Cup tune-up action, and the wait for the Stanley Cup final is almost over. Sports at 15.
16: Nice rebound for the TSX. Bay Street is higher at this hour by 40 points, while the NASDAQ is in the green by 214. Business at 26.
2: 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Here's Leah Halayev.
1: Well, good news. We'll start off with Sydney. They cleared that crash that was in Maple Ridge. It was on Lougheed Highway eastbound at Leyte. It's all out of the way, which is good news. We do have, though, a new problem. This is on the border of Vancouver and Burnaby. It sounds like we have a stalled vehicle southbound on Boundary at East 22nd. In the right lane, there is a curb lane there where you park, but it's in that right lane there. And we also had a bunch of ducks and geese trying to cross the highway on Highway 1 westbound around Kensington. I'm really not seeing too much of a slowdown around that area anymore. I'm wondering if they're safe, but just be aware if you are driving through that area, just slow down because people were slamming on their brakes, and that's definitely a dangerous situation for everybody. If you're headed towards the Massey Tunnel, though, you're in great shape northbound through that tube and into Richmond, no delays southbound. Alex Fraser Bridge looks good, as does the Queensboro, although we do have a little bit of a slowdown southbound. I'm not sure if we have a new problem there or if it's just the metal plates that are slowing down traffic at the south end. You can always give me a call and let me know what's going on. It's star 1130 or pound 1130. Westbound on Stewartson slow from 20th. Stella Awesome looks good in both directions. And the iron workers heading off the North Shore, you look great. Same deal for the Lionsgate Bridge. No troubles for the Richmond bridges as well. 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For more information, head to shannonoaks.com. And we're going to head to the Penfolds Roofing and Solar Weather Center, and we're going to check in with our meteorologist, Carl Lamb.
5: It is going to be a mix of sun and cloud today across Metro Vancouver. A little cloudier the further east you go, but temperatures are between 21 to 27. So really warm day today. A westerly wind around 20 kilometers per hour doesn't do a whole lot to cool things down. And then for tonight, we drop down to a low of 14. Your highs for today are between 21 to 27.
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2: Thank you, Leah. 11:30 news time. It is 11:03. Canada's postal workers have officially reached a new contract agreement with the federal government. The Canadian Union of Postal Workers released the results of its ratification vote this morning. Nearly 86% of rural workers and 89% of urban workers cast a ballot in favor of the five-year deal. The latest deal includes wage increases of 6.5% and 3% over the first 2 years. Canada Post CEO says he's pleased with the new agreement and that the new deal offers stability. The union says this round of bargaining saw postal workers face enormous challenges, but members have stood strong. A man has been killed in a violent altercation in Maple Ridge over the weekend. The RCMP says they were called out to reports of a fight on River Road near 223rd Street on Saturday night. When they got there, they found a man with life-threatening injuries. The 28-year-old died at the scene. No one has been arrested, and police believe it was a targeted incident. The water coming out of your tap may be a little cloudy today. 11:30's Amy Beeman tells us it's because of escalating job action.
18: Unionized outside workers employed by the regional district have set up picket lines at all six watersheds and water treatment plants. It's the latest job action as members of the Greater Vancouver Regional District Employees Union push for a new contract. Chad Espin with the union says there are a number of issues they want to see addressed at the bargaining table.
6: Worker safety is a really big one for us, about cross-training and making sure workers are safe at the work so they can make it home at the end of the day to their families.
18: The union also wants to assure everyone that the water is still safe to drink. Their strike started May 24th. I'm Amy Beeman.
2: We are less than 2 weeks away from hosting the first of seven FIFA World Cup matches at BC Place. 11:30, Sonia Aslam is doing some number crunching this morning and finding out if it'll really be worth welcoming the world.
8: We believe that the economic impact will be relatively modest and short-lived.
19: Doug Porter, chief economist at Bank of Montreal, says two factors will help: tourism, people visiting and spending big, and locals going out to a restaurant or a bar when normally they would not have. He adds, overall, this will help the country's economy.
8: We think in terms of the net gain to tourism, it might add about anywhere from $1 to $5 billion, and I admit that's a very wide range. And in terms of extra domestic spending, we think it might add about $1 billion or so.
19: Those are big numbers, but remember, the nation's economy shrunk earlier this year, so this may just offset that. On Friday, we finally got a bill from the province for costs, up from previous estimates, with Victoria saying it could spend as much as $729 million for 7 soccer games. I'm Sonia Aslam.
2: 11:30 news time. It is 11:05. It's also 17 degrees and partly cloudy in Vancouver. Minimum wage is going up today in BC to $18.25 an hour. Jen Riley with the BC Chamber of Commerce says this is a badly needed boost.
9: Young people have been excluded from some of the workforce right now in those lower skilled wage roles. Perhaps seeing that the minimum wage keep up with inflationary trends could bring some of that workforce back, which I believe most local communities would love to see.
2: The hourly wage has gone up every June 1st for the last several years. Meantime, the Business Council of British Columbia released a new report that says young people in BC are facing the worst job market in over 2 decades. Researchers say young people are suffering from what's called the discouraged worker effect, meaning they aren't looking for jobs as they believe they're no longer available. The analysis finds this job market for youth is rising to levels not seen in BC outside of the pandemic or 2008 financial crisis. They add when young people in BC can't get that start in the job market, the province loses future workers, taxpayers, and economic growth. Food Banks Canada wants the country's employment insurance system updated to meet the needs of the shifting workforce. Our Charlene Close is taking a closer look at the charity's 2026 poverty report card.
10: The charity says Canada's employment insurance no longer serves the broader workforce as more people take up gig work or part-time jobs. It says the labor market has shifted toward part-time, temporary, and contract work, but EI only caters to people with stable, full-time work and a single employer. Food Banks Canada Chief Executive Kirsten Beardsley says the outdated system is one of the greatest threats to Canada's resiliency with high unemployment and the high cost of living. The system requires workers to accumulate a set number of insurable hours within a fixed period. However, irregular hours, multiple jobs, and contract work make qualifying more difficult. I'm Charlene Close.
2: The new leader of the BC Conservatives says the caucus is united and ready to defeat the NDP government and restore prosperity to BC. But 11:30's Dean Rex Seidler reports experts say Carrie Lynn Finlay has a lot of work ahead of her.
11: And that's because despite Finlay's claims of

0: conservatism. I'm Dean Rexheber.
1: Police in Surrey say the Integrated Homicide Investigation Team has taken over the investigation into a deadly shooting early yesterday morning. The SPS says a man was found in his car barely alive just after midnight. The car had slammed into a power pole near the area of 138th Street and 62nd Avenue. The victim died at the scene. Coming up in 30 seconds, we'll have another look at your 11:30 ferry report.
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5: Well, Sydney, Tawasin to Swords Bay, noon is the next sailing here. 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
5: Well, we have a couple problems on Boundary right now, Sydney, and they're both southbound. So we'll start off with the broken down tandem dump truck. Thanks to my caller, he called both problems in. Southbound on Boundary just before Kingsway in the center lane, and it's a tandem dump truck, so it might be a while before this is cleared. And then also southbound on Boundary at East 22nd, we had a stall there in the right lane. And good news, those ducks and babies and Canadian geese that were on Highway 1 westbound near Kensington, they are off onto the bog area there. So they're safe and sound, which is good news. And you are looking really good through that stretch now. No slamming on brakes through the Burnaby Lake stretch. If you're headed towards the Massey Tunnel, I'm not seeing really any delays northbound. Just a tiny bit of volume entering through the tunnel. Southbound looks fine. Alex Fraser Bridge, no problems. Queensboro Bridge looks good into New West. Westbound on Stewartson, just a little volume from around 20th. Stella Awesome's in great shape in both directions. And the Port Man on the Surrey Langley side, smooth sailing for you. Ironworkers, no troubles in either direction. Same deal for the Lionsgate Bridge and the Richmond Bridges. We're looking really good this morning. We do have Pacific Boulevard downtown closed in between the Cambie Street Bridge off-ramp to Carroll Street, and that's all the way till the end of July for FIPA. Columbia has traffic down to a single lane in each direction between, well, on West 2nd between Yukon and Alberta now, and southbound on Oak, that far right lane blocked at West 57th just for a stretch for construction. Of course, if you spot any other problems out there, star 1130, pound 1130, give us a call. Traffic is brought to you by Hubs Cycling's Go By Bike Week. If you're stuck in traffic, give cycling a try. Log your bike rides from May 30th to June 5th at hubcycling.ca for a chance to win prizes. And now from the Penfolds Roofing and Solar Weather Center, we're going to check in with our meteorologist, Carl Lamb.
9: Well, it's warm today, but thankfully it's not all that humid. So Humidex values are pretty negligible. So temperatures are between 21 to 27, especially as you get out towards the interior. And we do have a mix of sun and cloud, but it is cloudier the further east you go. There's a westerly wind around 20 kilometers per hour, down to a low of 14 for tonight, and then for tomorrow, even hotter. Highs are between 23 to 29 with mostly sunny conditions. Your highs for today are between 21 to 27.
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0: Thank you, Leah. Thank you, Carl. Up next, your top headlines and sports with Sandra Priscina. 11:30 news time. 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
0: It's 17 degrees and partly cloudy in Vancouver. Good morning. I'm Sydney Parker. Here's what's happening right now. One man is dead after a violent altercation on Saturday night in Maple Ridge. Investigators believe this was an isolated and targeted incident on River Road near 223rd Street, but no arrests have been made. Unionized postal workers for Canada Post have approved the latest contract offer from the feds. The five-year deal will see a wage bump of 6.5% and 3% over the first 2 years. It's 11:15, time for 11:30 News Radio Sports from Sportsnet 650, the home of the Canucks. Here's Sandra Priscina.
9: It's Canada's penultimate match before the FIFA World Cup, a friendly versus Uzbekistan in Edmonton. Sportsnet's James Sharman on Captain Alfonso Davies joining the group.
10: It's a massive moment for this team in the build-up. It's been a long time. It was March last year, last time we saw Alfonso Davies wearing the red of Canada. So that is good news. That's positive. And fingers crossed he can get to full health in time for the World Cup.
9: Maxime Crépeau and Dane St. Clair are expected to split time between the sticks. Asleep until Game 1 of the Stanley Cup Final, Vegas at Carolina. Frederik Andersen will be the first Danish goaltender to play in a final. Mitch Marner can become the fourth player in the NHL's modern era to lead the postseason in points during his first season with a team. Canada's Félix Auger-Aliassime threw to the Roland Garros quarterfinals. He beat Alejandro Tabilo, who was actually born in Toronto, but represents Chile. And Serena Williams is making a return. The 23-time Grand Slam champ will play doubles at the Queen's Club tournament later this month, her first pro action since the 22 U.S. Open. The Vancouver Canadiens are off, as are the Blue Jays. The AL West leading Mariners can make it 7 straight wins. They host the Mets. And a massive NFL trade, the Browns moving 2-time Defensive Player of the Year Myles Garrett to the Rams for Jared Verse and picks. Sports at 15 and 45 past the hour or anytime at sportsnet.ca.
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0: 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I'm Sydney Parker. A judge is set to decide if a key hearing for the man accused of killing right-wing influencer Charlie Kirk will be public.
24: A Utah judge will decide whether to restrict access in parts of a July preliminary hearing and seal some exhibits in the case of the man accused of killing Charlie Kirk. Tyler Robinson's defense hopes to bar reporters and the public from parts of the July 6th through 10th proceedings. They'll feature the most significant presentation of evidence to date. Prosecutors are hoping for the death penalty if Robinson is convicted. He's charged with crimes, including aggravated murder and the September 10th assassination of Kirk on a Utah college campus. Robinson has not yet entered a plea. I'm Haya Pinjwani.
0: 14 weeks later, and there is still no resolution in the U.S. war with Iran. Here's reporter Mary Bruce at the White House.
11: There was some hope, obviously, last week that they were making headway on this short-term deal to reopen the Strait of Hormuz, continue to this ceasefire. But that short-term deal said nothing about what happens to Iran's nuclear material. And that, of course, is the crux of all of this. That is the president's stated goal in starting this war. And the bottom line, we are now heading into week 14 of this, and there is still no end in sight.
0: The president has made it very clear he's in no rush to end the conflict, despite the political pressure he might be facing. Today marks the beginning of the 2026 Atlantic hurricane season. For the next 6 months, coastal communities in parts of the U.S. will be on alert.
14: Thanks to warming water in the Pacific, NOAA is anticipating a below-average number of named storms in the Atlantic. But National Weather Service Director Ken Graham is urging those in the potential storm zone to stay alert and to evacuate if local officials give the warning.
15: A lot of people say they don't evacuate because they don't want to sit in the traffic or travel 200-300 miles, when the reality is they may only have to go 10 or 20, 30 miles inland.
14: Current seasonal forecast calls for as many as 6 hurricanes in the Atlantic before November 30th. Jim Ryan, ABC News.
0: 5 of the miners trapped inside a cave in Laos have made it out, 4 on their own. A team of international diving experts are working to get the remaining 2 out. But as reporter Britt Klenet tells us, they are facing challenges, including heavy rains flooding the narrow passageways.
17: Rescue teams hit another setback after one of the pumps used to drain the caves broke down. Search teams are now preparing to push deeper into the cave, beyond the area where the 5 men were found. Officials say the 2 missing men may be in a hard-to-reach chamber, possibly beyond a narrow crack leading to a deeper part of the cave system.
0: The miners have been trapped for almost 2 weeks. Your traffic and weather are together next. 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
27: From the Rogers Xfinity Internet Traffic Center, I'm Leah Halayev. We have a couple problems on Boundary, a southbound boundary at East 22nd. We have a stall in the right lane. And then we also have a broken down tandem dump truck southbound on Boundary. This is just before Kingsway, and that is in the center lane. If you're headed towards the Massey Tunnel and not seeing any delays in either direction, you're looking great for the Alex Fraser as well. Queensboro, no problems into New West. Westbound on Stewartson, slow from around 20th. Stalloasem, really not a lot of volume on King George Boulevard. You look fine as well into New Westminster. If you're headed towards the Port Mann westbound out of Surrey and Langley, not seeing any slowdowns right now. We did have those ducks in Canadian Geese trying to cross at Kensington westbound. They are now safe over by Burnaby Lake stretch or by the Burnaby Lake. And if you're traveling through the Burnaby Lake stretch, so now I don't see any slowdowns. Heading off the North Shore looks good for the ironworkers. Lionsgate Bridge, a little bit of volume here at the north end, heading southbound a little bit out of West Vancouver. Richmond bridges are looking pretty good, but as you're traveling around, if you do spot a problem out there, give us a call at star 1130 or pound 1130. We do appreciate the updates. 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And now from the Penfolds Roofing and Solar Weather Center, we're going to check in with our meteorologist, Carl M.
1: It's a warm day out there today across Metro Vancouver with a mix of sun and cloud, but it is cloudier the further east you go out towards Burnaby, over towards Abbotsford and Hope, and 21 to 27 for the highs today. Humidity is really not all that bad, considering the Humidex is really not a huge factor today, down to an overnight low of 14. For tomorrow, hot, sunny, and 23 to 29 for the highs. Then for Wednesday, cloudy with a high of 20. And then for Thursday, cloudy with some sun with a high of 19. Your highs for today are between 21 to 27.
0: Welcome back to 1130 News Radio. I'm Sydney Parker. An internal government document says data from an advanced electric vehicle, if it falls into the wrong hands, could be used to track people or carry out surveillance.
2: The Public Safety Canada memo, obtained by the Canadian Press by using the Access to Information Act, was prepared to address concerns about Chinese vehicles. The memo says Canada has to expand its economy in response to a changing geopolitical environment, but it warns connected vehicles, similar to other smart or internet-connected devices, collect significant amounts of data on Canadians, which can have intelligence value. Earlier this year, Canada pledged to reduce its 100% tariff on Chinese-made electric vehicles to 6.1%, with an annual cap of 49,000 vehicles, in exchange for lower tariffs on Canadian agricultural products. Karen Rebo, The Canadian Press.
0: A motion about banning or heavily restricting personal motorized watercraft in Burrard Inlet will be voted on tonight at the Vancouver Park Board. This is happening after a jet ski operator hit a gray whale near Siwash Rock in Stanley Park in early May. The motion states in recent years there have been a notable increase in sightings of marine wildlife in local waters, and this will protect them. Simultaneously, there is an online petition with more than 85,000 signatures to implement whale protection measures in Vancouver Harbour. Let's give some respect to the lowly pigeon.
3: Studies of pigeon migration show that they have an internal compass. German scientists finding a magnetic-like material in their liver that aligns with the Earth's magnetic field. University of Bonn researcher Christian Kurtz.
4: Our study also contains evidence all these macrophages in the liver are connected to nerves. They all go to the brain.
3: Wild species migrate seasonally up to 1,200 miles. The common city pigeon just kind of hangs around within a mile or two. Wayne Cabot, ABC News.
0: And a Hollywood legend would have turned 100 years old today. Here's ABC's Danny New.
5: Born Norma Jean Mortensen, the L.A. native landed her breakout role in 1953's Niagara.
6: Ooh, do you feel the breeze from the subway? Isn't it delicious?
5: With now classic films like The 7-Year Itch.
7: I wanna be loved by you.
5: And over the weekend, a record-breaking 1,037 lookalikes gathered in Palm Springs, dressed in her iconic getup from 7-Year Itch.
8: You say 100 years. I feel like she never left us.
5: It appears this 100-year itch will never be scratched.
0: Monroe died in 1962 at just 36 years of age. Sports betting apps bombard us with ads on TV and social media and make it easier than ever to dive in. While most people don't end up addicted to sports betting or gambling, caution is still warranted when delving into the space. Sarah McCarthy, CEO of the Responsible Gambling Council, says stick to your budget and don't chase losses.
28: If you have lost what you've budgeted, just stop. Trying to win it back almost always makes things much worse.
0: Many sports betting apps have built-in safety provisions, such as setting up spending limits or restricting time spent on the app, which McCarthy says should be done in advance. Your business report is coming up next. 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
31: Well, it's all over the map this afternoon when it comes to the Iran-U.S. situation. Reports coming out of Iran from state media that the country has broken off all communication with the U.S. through intermediaries. President Trump saying on a True Social post, though, that talks with Iran are continuing at a quote-unquote a rapid pace. But he also told CNBC he quote-unquote doesn't care if talks with Iran come to an end. The Iranians say the Strait of Hormuz to continue to be closed down. All of this over over reported strikes by Israel against Hezbollah in Lebanon over the weekend. That has oil higher on the day right now by about 5%, $91.65 U.S. a barrel. Gold futures down as well, about $75 U.S. an ounce at $45.18. SpaceX reserving up to 5% of stock in its IPO for purchase by certain employees and persons. Elon Musk's aerospace and defense company expected to go public this month, reportedly aiming to raise $75 billion through its listing. Morgan Stanley, an underwriter in the offing, to manage the SpaceX directory share program. Striking Metro Vancouver workers have expanded labor action to cover the region's watersheds and treatment plants, but the union says there's no risk to public health. The Greater Vancouver Regional District Employees Union says in a statement, drinking water in the area may show turbidity or quality that appears brown or cloudy due to an expansion of the picket lines. The union president says the members are respecting their essential service designations and will not be jeopardizing public health at any time during the dispute. On the markets has been a complete recovery in Toronto and New York, albeit slightly. The TSX is higher on this day at this hour by 3 points, while the Dow is higher now by 22. The NASDAQ, the big gainer, up by 190. And the Canadian dollar is currently 72.30 cents U.S. At the Business Center, I'm John Leatherby.
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0: Good morning. It is Monday, June 1st. I'm Sydney Parker. It's partly cloudy and 17 degrees in Vancouver. Here's what's happening right now. The vote has been finalized for unionized workers with Canada Post. One person has died following a fight in Maple Ridge over the weekend.
14: Your tap water could be a little murky over the next day or two. It's a side effect of an ongoing labor dispute.
15: Modest and short-lived, how one Canadian expert sees the economics of hosting the FIFA World Cup shaking out and the reliance on tourism.
16: It's Canada's penultimate match before the FIFA World Cup and asleep until the start of the Stanley Cup final. Sports at 45.
31: Despite increases in the cost of a barrel of oil, the TSX and the Dow are doing a good job recovering. The Dow is higher by 14. The TSX is lower by 5. Business at 56.
0: Now let's head over to the 1130 Rogers Xfinity Internet Traffic Center. We'll say good morning to Alex Kerrigan.
18: It is a good morning. Thank you very much, Sydney. Some short-lived maintenance at the Massey Tunnel slowing you down out of Richmond. Southbound right lane was blocked off for only about 5 or 6 minutes. That's enough to push 99 southbound well north of Steveston Highway, so worry about that. Bit of a delay. Closing in on the golf course as well, but there's two patches of volume here. But again, that right lane should have just reopened the rest of the way through Delta and Surrey. No delays on 99 northbound or southbound. Now, two issues were reported over on Boundary. I think we're down to one because the stall on Boundary southbound East 22nd. Last update we had was a big tow truck was on the scene, but then the broken down tandem dump truck Boundary southbound before Kingsway. That's over in the middle lane. That one, unfortunately, could be hanging out for quite some time. And that one on Boundary southbound before Kingsway, we're seeing a noticeable delay, almost getting pushed up to about Burke Street. There's road work going on in Surrey. We're about this coming off of the Stalawasam Bridge. King George southbound from 104th to 105A. You're going to be down to one lane here. And delays getting pushed back to about 107A, so a bit of a slowdown through here. Your other major routes are looking pretty A-OK, but if there's anything else going on, call it in. Star pound 1130. Traffic is slow. 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Over to the Penfolds Roofing and Solar Weather Center. Here's meteorologist Carl Lamb.
1: It is a mix of sun and cloud today, but it is warm. Temperatures are up to about 21 by the coast. and up to about 27 as you get it towards the Fraser Valley and out towards the interior. There will be a little more cloud for areas further east, and then a westerly wind around 20 kilometers per hour does not cool things down very much. Then for tonight, we drop down to an overnight low of 14. Your highs for today are between 21 to 27.
18: 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Down at the airport, it's cloudy and 17.
0: Thank you, Alex. Thank you, Carl. 11:30 news time, 11:34. Postal workers from across the country have officially secured their new five-year collective agreement with Ottawa. The Canadian Union of Postal Workers says nearly 86% of rural employees and 89% of urban employees voted in favor of the deal. The ratified contract will see salaries jump 6.5% and 3% over the first 2 years. The union says during the last round of bargaining, postal workers faced enormous challenges and they stood strong. Canada Post CEO notes he's pleased with the latest deal and that it gives stability for postal workers. The Integrated Homicide Investigation Team has been called out after a man died following a fight in Maple Ridge. The RCMP say they were called out to the area around Port Haney Wharf just before 7 o'clock Saturday and found the victim in rough shape. The 28-year-old died at the scene. IHIP believes the killing was isolated and targeted. No one has been arrested. Don't worry if you see brownish or cloudy water coming out of your tap today.
14: Unionized outside workers employed by the regional district have set up picket lines at all six watersheds and water treatment plants. But Chad Espin with the Greater Vancouver Regional District Employees Union says the less than ideal looking water doesn't pose any health risks.
2: Right now they've got essential service workers in there ensuring that the water isn't going to have any issues. That's in place to make sure that people still get provided the proper drinking water.
14: Union members are in the second full week of their rotating strike. They're pushing for higher wages and better working conditions. I'm Amy Beeman.
0: 11:30 news time. It's 11:35. It's also 17 degrees and partly cloudy in Vancouver. There are more questions around the economic benefit of hosting hundreds of thousands of soccer fans when the World Cup starts in Vancouver next week. Our Sonia Aslam has her calculator out and is learning any economic bump might not last for long.
13: We do think on net it will be a modest positive.
15: Which is Bank of Montreal chief economist Doug Porter's way of saying yes, there will be revenue made, but that positive he just mentioned is expected to be short-lived.
13: It could add, we think, about 0.1% to GDP that will mostly show up in June. You know, it doesn't sound like much, but I must say, in an economy that's really struggling to grow, even 0.1% would be a nice lift.
15: But remember, the Canadian economy contracted at a 0.1% annual rate in the first quarter of the year, so this may just help balance the books. He adds all these numbers hinge heavily on tourists coming here and opening their wallets. Porter says same goes for locals. Their bar, restaurant, and merch sales all factor into this. On Friday, we told you about the provincial cost for FIFA, which on the high end sits at $729 million for now. I'm Sonia Aslam.
0: One economist suggests the benefits of mega events like FIFA are always overstated. Senior economics lecturer at Concordia University, Mosh Lander, says many restaurants will be left empty on non-match days.
17: I don't have any extra money because the World Cup is in town. I don't have any extra money because my team made it to the conference finals or the Stanley Cup final. So if I don't have any more money and nobody around me has any more money, then if we're spending it on this event, it just means we have to take our spending out of some other event.
0: Lander says we must also think of all the tourists that are not visiting Vancouver this year who are hoping to dodge the match madness. Business groups in BC are welcoming the hourly wage increase kicking in today. Minimum wage is going from $17.85 an hour to $18.25 an hour. Hiro Yunus with the BC Business Council hopes this boosts the job market for young people.
19: Since January of 2019, youth employment in BC is down by 14%. That's the worst in the country. And the losses are concentrated in exactly the sectors where minimum wage is the largest cost component.
0: He adds this impacts business owners trying to navigate the economy, U.S. imposed tariffs, and the incoming PST expansion in BC this October. And a new analysis from the Business Council of British Columbia finds that young people are having a harder time finding a job this summer. The report says this is the worst job market for youth BC has seen in over 20 years. Researchers say teens and young adults are suffering from what's called discouraged worker effect. Basically, they've stopped looking for jobs because they believe work is no longer available. They add when young British Columbians can't get that start, the province loses future workers, taxpayers, and economic growth. Food Banks Canada wants the country's employment insurance system updated to meet the needs of the shifting workforce. Our Charlene Close is taking a closer look at the charity's 2026 poverty report card.
3: The charity says Canada's employment insurance no longer serves the broader workforce as more people take up gig work or part-time jobs. It says the labor market has shifted toward part-time, temporary, and contract work, but EI only caters to people with stable, full-time work and a single employer. Food Banks Canada Chief Executive Kirsten Beardsley says the outdated system is one of the greatest threats to Canada's resiliency with high unemployment and the high cost of living. The system requires workers to accumulate a set number of insurable hours within a fixed period. However, irregular hours, multiple jobs, and contract work make qualifying more difficult. I'm Charlene Close.
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18: Peace Arch Crossing got three lanes open. You got 40-minute wait south and a 20-minute wait north. Over at the Pack Crossing with four lanes really helps out. 20 minutes going south and a 10-minute wait going north. Aldergrove and Sumas are identical. They got one lane in each direction, and they are 10 minutes northbound and southbound. You can always double-check on our website, vancouver.citynews.ca/border.
0: 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Traffic and weather are together next. 11:30 News Time. 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
0: 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Let's head over to the 11:30 Rogers Xfinity Internet Traffic Center with Alex Kerrigan.
18: Yeah, thank you very much, Sydney. We're going to the Massey Tunnel again because now they're doing northbound maintenance. Northbound left lane is shut down, and we're really seeing a drag through the tube, getting pushed back all the way past the 17A's overpass. Southbound delays still kind of recovering, but you should have two southbound lanes here again, and it's northbound maintenance. Now, the southbound stuff didn't last that long, so northbound I'm hoping doesn't as well, but again, stay tuned to 11:30 for the latest on that. We work our way away from that. Alice Fraser Bridge, caller calls in some debris southbound around midspan, middle and right lanes blocked off. Now, we've let crews know about that. They should be on the way to pick that up. So if the debris doesn't slow you down, crews picking it up will worry about that. Just slide over to the left to get yourself past that debris, and then everything else should be A-okay. Over on Boundary Road, stalled vehicle on Boundary southbound at East 22nd, if it is still there in the right lane. But the slowdown on Boundary southbound before Kingsway is also a stalled vehicle, and that's in the middle lane. It's a lot worse on Boundary southbound in front of Kingsway than it is in front of 22nd. And then road work going on King George Boulevard southbound from about 105A down to 104. So worry about that as well. Anything else, call it into the studio. Star 1130, pound 1130. 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We're going to the Penfolds Roofing and Solar Weather Center to check in with our meteorologist, Carl Lamb.
1: Well, it's warm today, but thankfully it's not all that humid. So Humidex values are pretty negligible, so temperatures are between 21 to 27, especially as you get out towards the interior. And we do have a mix of sun and cloud, but it is cloudier the further east you go. There's a westerly wind around 20 kilometers per hour, down to a low of 14 for tonight, and then for tomorrow, even hotter. Highs are between 23 to 29 with mostly sunny conditions. Your highs for today are between 21 to 27.
18: And right now, down at the airport, we are looking at pretty sunny conditions, 17 degrees, Sydney.
0: Thank you, Alex. Thank you, Carl. Up next, your top headlines and sports with Sandra Priscina. 11:30 news time. 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
0: It is currently 17 degrees and partly cloudy in Vancouver. Good morning, I'm Sydney Parker. Here's what's happening right now. Postal workers for Canada Post have approved the latest union contract offer from the feds. The deal will see a wage bump of 6.5% and 3% over the first 2 years. The agreement will be in place for 5 years. And one person has died following a violent fight in Maple Ridge on Saturday night. Investigators with IHIT believe this was a targeted incident on River Road near 223rd Street. No one has been arrested. 11:45, time for 11:30 News Radio Sports. From Sports at 6:50, the home of the Canucks, here's Sandra Priscina.
16: Eyes to the Alberta capital, Canada against Uzbekistan in FIFA World Cup tune-up action. Head coach Jesse Marsh on the importance of tonight's match and Friday against Ireland.
24: And when we go to play these in the pre-World Cup friendlies, because we don't quite have everybody ready to go in match minutes and not and maybe only some 20 minutes, some 30 minutes.
16: Kickoff is 6 from Edmonton's Commonwealth Stadium. It's the eve of the Stanley Cup Final, the Golden Knights versus the Hurricanes tomorrow. The first two games go in North Carolina before shifting over to Vegas for 3 and 4. Some big NFL news. Two-time Defensive Player of the Year Myles Garrett moving from the Browns to the Rams for picks and Jared Verse. A quarterfinal spot locked up for Felix Auger-Aliassime at the French Open for the first time. The Canadian taking out Alejandro Tabilo, the Toronto native who now plays under the Chilean flag. Meanwhile, a big name set to step back on the court. Serena Williams will suit up in doubles at Queen's Club later this month, her first competitive action in nearly 2 years. The 23-time major winner has yet to name a partner, but Canada's Victoria Mboko has been floated as a fit. The Mariners put their 6-game win streak on the line versus the Mets. The Blue Jays are off. So are the Vancouver Canadiens. Sports at 15 and 45 past the hour, or head over to sportsnet.ca.
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0: You're listening to 1130 News Radio. I'm Sydney Parker. There are new questions about the Trump administration's so-called anti-weaponization fund. Reporter Catherine Falders says a federal judge has essentially reopened the president's lawsuit against the IRS, investigating allegations of fraud surrounding the settlement of the case.
2: The heart of this really is the conduct by Trump, the conduct by his outside lawyers, the Department of Justice. Did they abuse the court system by, for example, knowing what the outcome would already be when they filed the suit in the first place?
0: The legal action was brought by dozens of federal judges, Republican and Democrats, who aren't keen on the $1.7 billion deal that could see money distributed to those who claim they were targeted by the Department of Justice under the Biden administration. Doctors in Central Africa say they can't keep up with the flood of patients who have come down with the deadly Ebola virus. Reporter Matt Rivers has the latest out of Congo and Uganda.
3: Doctors Without Borders calling the outbreak deeply alarming, adding, never before has an Ebola outbreak recorded so many cases so soon after its declaration.
0: The World Health Organization says suspected cases now top 1,000 and are growing rapidly. A protest erupts in Kenya over a proposed Ebola quarantine facility.
4: Hundreds of youths in the Kenyan town of Nanyuki demonstrate against a planned Ebola quarantine center at Laikipia Air Base, 2 days after Kenya's High Court suspended the center's establishment and the arrival of foreign patients. Manin Ndegwa, a local resident, says the people have not been consulted on the quarantine facility here for white people. He says it would be only for Americans.
6: Who does this government represent? And we are today here, the military is protecting an American white people quarantine facility in a country that we don't even have any Ebola. We do not have any history of Ebola here.
4: While another protester, Susan Wangari, says everything that affects the people should come for public participation. She says, we reject with the strongest terms the building of the quarantine facility here. Officials had said on Thursday that the U.S. is planning to send Americans exposed to Ebola while abroad to a new facility in Kenya instead of flying them home. I'm Charles de Ledesma.
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18: 30 Rock Community Internet Traffic Center. I'm Alex Kerrigan. Thank you for tuning in. Maintenance at the Massey Tunnel going on for a little while longer. Northbound left lane is shut down, and we're looking a little heavy through here. You backed up all the way to the 17A, so slide out of that left lane, slide to the right, and get away from this one. Alice Fraser, northbound is fine, but southbound, some debris was called in southbound right around mid-span, and if it is still hanging out, it should be in the middle and right lanes. Debris is a tough one, though, because sometimes it'll move around. If it gets bumped, it could be in a different lane, but it was reported southbound mid-span over in the middle and right lane, so do worry about that. Elsewhere, I mean, it's heavy at the airport. We should call that out. Grant McConaughey westbound leading up to the terminal, just busy, it seems. It's also a little slow as we work your way to the north end of the Cambie Bridge. Of course, Pacific Boulevard is shut down in between Cambie all the way up to Carroll. It's an eastbound closure, so Expo Boulevard works for now to get away from that one, but there will be upcoming closures on game days. Don't worry about that right now. Just worry about Pacific being shut down in between Cambie leading up to Carroll. And that's about it. If there is anything else, call it in another star or pound 1130. Keep it safe and keep it hands-free. 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Let's go now to the Penfold Roofing and Solar Weather Center and check in with meteorologist Carl Lamb.
1: It's a warm day out there today across Metro Vancouver with a mix of sun and cloud, but it is cloudier the further east you go out towards Burnaby, over towards Abbotsford and Hope, and 21 to 27 for the highs today. Humidity is really not all that bad, considering the Humidex is really not a huge factor today, down to an overnight low of 14. For tomorrow, hot, sunny, and 23 to 29 for the highs. Then for Wednesday, cloudy with a high of 20. And then for Thursday, cloudy with some sun with a high of 19. Your highs for today are between 21 to 27.
0: Welcome back to 1130 News Radio. I'm Sydney Parker. Vancouver Park Board commissioners will vote tonight on whether to ban or heavily restrict personal motorized watercraft in Burrard Inlet. This is in response to a gray whale being struck by a jet ski operator last month in the water off Stanley Park. The ban would include both jet skis and Sea-Doos in the inlet and adjacent waters around all of the city's parks and beaches. There were celebrations in Laos after four miners trapped for 10 days emerged from the cave on their own. However, two men still remain inside. Reporter Britt Klenet tells us what rescuers and the freed miners are trying to do to get them out.
14: Tropical rain has been delaying the rescue effort for these two remaining men. The divers, though, they are hoping the rain will clear enough so that they can explore the option of a sixth chamber inside the cave, and telling us they've been searching for other potential entry points.
0: Specialist divers from countries including Thailand, Indonesia, France, and Australia are all taking part. Sports betting apps have ads all over TV and social media and are easier than ever to dive in. Andrew Kim, associate psychology professor at Toronto Metropolitan University, says even if you don't struggle with addictions to sports betting, it's still a good idea to be cautious when jumping into the space.
15: You treat sports betting and gambling as you would for any recreational activity. What I mean by that is set a budget. Set the amount that you can realistically afford to lose and be okay with that.
0: He says people shouldn't spend more than 1% of their annual household income on betting. So if your annual income is $60,000, it's recommended that you don't bet more than $50 a month. It was a history-making weekend at the box office.
17: The maze just goes on and on.
19: Topping the box office this weekend was Backrooms, taking in $81 million. That makes it the biggest opening ever for distributor A24.
20: I love it!
19: The number two slot went to another low-budget horror film, Obsession, with over $26 million. It's Obsession's third consecutive weekend of growth, making it the first non-Christmas release to do that since Jaws in 1975. In third place, The Mandalorian and Grogu raked in about $24 million. A 70% drop from its debut last weekend. Mike Dubusky, ABC News.
0: It already has a Peabody Award and holds the status of most watched original series on Crave. And after Sunday night's show, Heated Rivalry has a record-setting number of Canadian Screen Awards.
21: This is a record at the Canadian Screen Awards, taking everything that it was nominated for, including Best Drama for this hockey romance that has taken over the zeitgeist. Show executive producer Brendan Brady.
22: It takes 200 people to make a show like this. Everybody bought into this idea. All of them said, hell yeah, how do we help?
21: But the show does not qualify for the Emmys because it's fully Canadian produced. With everything from the Canadian Screen Awards, I'm Jamie Pulfer.
0: A legendary comeback is now official in the world of tennis.
23: And Serena smashes Steffi's record. It's number 23.
28: Serena Williams is officially returning to professional tennis. The 44-year-old announced today she'll compete in doubles next week at the HSBC Championships at Queen's Club in London, her first WTA event since stepping away in 2022. Williams, a 23-time Grand Slam singles champion, teased the comeback on social media before the tournament confirmed her return. Reports say she could team up with Canadian star Vicky Mboko, while players across the tennis world, including Coco Gauff and Naomi Osaka, are already calling the comeback a massive moment for the sport. I'm JJ Everson.
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31: Iran deciding to stop all talks with the U.S. through intermediaries, causing some Monday market jitters. That caused the price of oil to spike at one point around 8.5% higher, and that has pulled back now by about half, currently trading at $92.29 U.S. a barrel. The Iranians are doing this after reported Israeli strikes over the weekend on Hezbollah in Lebanon. U.S. President Trump has posted that he's talked to Israel's prime minister to ensure strikes in Lebanon will no longer happen. happen. As oil goes up, that has caused gold to fall, currently down about $75 U.S. an ounce at $45.16. NVIDIA dominated the markets for AI chips and data centers. It's now pushing into PCs with a new processor, the RTX Spark Superchip. The ARM-based chip to debut on laptop models, which include the likes of Dell, Microsoft, and Lenovo. NVIDIA's stock is higher by about 6% on the day. Home sales activity in Calgary slowing again in the month of May compared to a year earlier as prices fell year over year. Calgary's real estate board saying that 2,162 homes sold last month, down almost 16% from May of 2025, as the residential benchmark price fell 3% to $570,500. The board's chief economist saying more supply choice in the new home and rental markets have created a more competitive environment for potential home buyers who are also feeling the weight of the rising cost of living, as well as slower migration. The TSX is in the red, the only one of the markets North America wide at this hour. It's off by 5 points. The Dow is higher by 32, while the NASDAQ is in the green by 175. The Canadian dollar is still off more than a fifth of a cent at 72.26 cents U.S. At the Business Center, I'm John Leatherby.
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0: Good afternoon. It is Monday, June 1st. I'm Sydney Parker. It is partly cloudy and 17 degrees in Vancouver. Here's what you need to know at noon. We have an update on the latest contract vote for unionized Canada Post workers. A man is dead following a violent altercation in Maple Ridge on Saturday.
16: A heads up, that cool glass of water you get from the kitchen sink may be a little cloudy today, and it's because of escalating job action.
20: It'll help the GDP, but don't expect a long-term impact. We're breaking down the numbers around hosting the FIFA World Cup, which gets underway next week.
24: The countdown continues for Canada as World Cup prep ramps up, and it's the eve of the Stanley Cup Final. Sports at 15.
31: Final hour of the trading day, looking at the TSX trying to hold on to a gain while the Dow is higher by 45. Business at 26.
0: It's 12:01 now to the 11:30 Rogers Xfinity Internet Traffic Center. What's happening on the roads right now, Alex?
18: We got a few here's and there, Sydney. We are clear of a situation at the Massey Tunnel. Maintenance was taking place. Northbound left lane was shut down. That is not the case anymore, which is great to see, great to report on. Southbound delays are all gone as well. There was a little bit of a hiccup through here. Now, over in the Vancouver Burnaby border, that stalled out tandem dump truck southbound boundary before Kingsway. It's actually over in the right lane, and the dump truck part of it is gone, but they still have the back end of it as well hanging out in that right lane. So they're going to need another either a tow truck or a nice heavy vehicle to come and pick that up. What I'm trying to say is that thing's going to be there for a little while. We hope everyone's okay, but you know, one down, one to go on Boundary Southbound right in front of Kingsway. I got the cameras open in front of me here over at Boundary at 22nd, and I don't see anything hanging out over in that right lane, so that one might be gone and out of the way. Looking around the lower mainland, bit of a delay as well. Granville between 12th and 16th. You knew that that was coming. Down to one lane each direction through this area. Stall of Wasm's a little busy. So is Stewartson westbound. But if you see anything else, call it in. Star Pound 1130. As long as you keep it safe and hands-free, then to me, then you are doing it right. Traffic is slow. 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
1: It is going to be a mix of sun and cloud today across Metro Vancouver. A little cloudier the further east you go, but temperatures are between 21 to 27. So really warm day today. A westerly wind around 20 kilometers per hour doesn't do a whole lot to cool things down. And then for tonight, we drop down to a low of 14. Your highs for today are between 21 to 27.
18: 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Down at the airport, it's sunny, and now it's 19 degrees, Sydney.
21: Thank you, Alex. Thank you, Carl. 11:30 news time. It's 12:03. Postal workers have approved their latest contract offer from the federal government. A statement from the Canadian Union of Postal Workers says more than 85% of its rural workers and 89% of its urban workers voted in favor of the agreement. The new five-year deal includes a wage bump of 6.5% and 3% over the first 2 years. The Integrated Homicide Investigation Team has confirmed a man died in a confrontation Saturday night near the Port Haney Wharf. Maple Ridge RCMP members were the first on the scene and found the 28-year-old with life-threatening injuries. He died at the scene. Police will only say he was hurt in a fight. No one has been arrested. Unionized outside workers employed by the regional district have escalated their job action again. And 11:30's Amy Beeman says the job action may affect the appearance of your water.
2: Workers have set up picket lines at all six watersheds and water treatment plants. And while the Greater Vancouver Regional District Employees Union says you may notice the water coming out of your tap is a little murky, Chad Espin with the union says it is okay to drink.
3: We don't want to inconvenience the public. We don't want to have to escalate our job action to involve the public. But we want to make sure that the employer gets back to the table, and we'll do what we have to try and get that.
2: The striking workers are looking for better wages and working conditions. I'm Amy Beeman.
21: One of the country's biggest banks says the projected economic bump from hosting FIFA World Cup matches will be modest and short-lived. 11:30 Sonia Aslam reports that's not exactly positive for a country currently in a technical recession.
4: Doug Porter, chief economist at BMO, admits he's skeptical and describes any economic benefit as small.
6: In other words, I don't necessarily believe a lot of the talk about big economic spin-offs or huge economic benefits from these major sporting events or something like Taylor Swift concerts.
4: He adds the tourism dollars that come in from all this could add a tenth of a percent to the nation's GDP, but...
6: The economy actually contracted at a 0.1% annual rate in the first quarter of the year. So if we had something like the World Cup in place, it would have actually erased that.
4: Yes, we are talking the $1 billion or more range, but keep in mind that federal budget watchdog report from last month that said it would cost Canada more than $1 billion just to host. In BC, the province says it's expecting to spend as much as $729 million, but that doesn't include any extra costs possibly incurred during the event. I'm Sonia Aslam.
21: An economics professor says just because one of the world's biggest sporting events is coming to town, it doesn't mean businesses will be booming all month long, especially for restaurants. Mosh Lander is with Concordia University.
7: So the media love to go to a local bar or outside the arena on a game night and show the craziness that's going on during the game. And they say, well, this must be huge for the local economy. What they don't notice is that on the off game nights, those bars that were packed are completely empty.
21: He claims the benefits for big events like FIFA are always overstated and projections only focus on a tiny part of the economy. 11:30 news time. It is 12:06. It is now 19 degrees and mainly sunny in Vancouver. One man is now facing charges following an alleged sexual assault and exploitation involving a youth in Surrey. Police say 66-year-old David Michael Kogue was arrested on Saturday. He has now been charged with sexual assault, luring, invitation to sexual touching, sexual exploitation, and sexual interference. Kogue remains in custody and will be back in court today. Two men are facing additional charges connected to an extortion-related shooting in Surrey earlier this year. The SPS was called to a home on 87A Avenue near 134th Street on April 22nd. Officers say a home and vehicle were left with bullet holes. Two foreign nationals were charged with one count of discharging a firearm and possession of a restricted firearm without a license. 22-year-old Damanjeet Singh and 30-year-old Pardaman Singh remain in custody. The younger is expected in court Tuesday. The elder is expected in court on June 16th. BC SPCA workers have voted 97.5% in favor of strike action after talks stalled between the union and the employer. The collective agreement expired in December of 2025, and the parties have met 9 times since negotiations began. Some of their key outstanding issues include wages, mental health benefits, and workplace improvements addressing burnout and staff retention. The union says it's focused on reaching an agreement and avoiding any disruption to services. QP 1622 has applied for mediation through the BC Labor Relations Board in an effort to move discussions forward. Minimum wage workers in BC are getting a raise today. Hourly pay is up 40 cents from last year to $18.25. The BC Business Council's Jairo Yunus says for business owners dealing with razor-thin margins, this is just one more thing on their plate.
8: Businesses are not just dealing with wages in isolation. They're dealing with the unemployer health tax. They're dealing with works ABC premiums. They're dealing with corporate income taxes. They're dealing with PSD expansions. They're dealing with how challenging the regulatory and the permitting system is in BC.
21: He adds since January of 2019, youth unemployment in BC has been down by 14%. That's the worst in the country, but hopes the wage bump will help bring that number down. And a new report from the Business Council of BC finds that young people are entering the worst job market in over 20 years. The report says this job market for youth is climbing to a level not seen in BC outside of the pandemic or 2008 financial crisis. Researchers say youth are suffering from what's referred to as the discouraged worker effect, meaning young people aren't looking for work as they believe it's no longer available. They add when young people

0: to Austin to Duke Point. We have a multi-sailing wait. 1245, 315 sold out. 430 next up, 97% sold. 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And then Horseshoe Bay to Departure Bay, 125 and 620 sold out. 830 next available. What you should be taking out of this is everyone's going to Nanaimo. You could also go to Nanaimo and double check on the ferries on our website, vancouver.citynews.ca/traffic.
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0: Thank you very much, Sydney. We're over at the Maryhill Bypass. Eastbound delays heavy in front of Broadway. Looks like road work is taking place. We might have a new situation closer to Pitt River Road as well. Tips are coming in about that right about now. We'll get that processed in a quick second. But worry about some delays on the Maryhill Bypass eastbound in front of Pitt River Road. Road work going on east of that in front of Broadway. So expect lane closures eastbound down to one lane essentially through here. If you got more on that, you know what to do. It's going to be star or pound 1130. Situation at the Massey Tunnel has wrapped up. The northbound left lane has been reopened. There was some maintenance that was going on, but again, that is all past tense. We're looking a little slow as well over on Boundary Southbound in front of Kingsway because the right lane is still blocked off. A stall tandem dump truck. The truck part of that is gone, but you still got that right lane blocked off. And as promised, that road, update on the Maryhill Bypass, it is a crash just past Pitt River in the left lane. No crews on scene. And it sounds like, at least to the caller, this one could be a minor one that they can move to the side, but I mean, for now, Maryhill Bypass eastbound around Pitt River. That left lane is still blocked off. Really appreciate that update. Thank you very much. Anything else going on? Call it in. Star pound 1130. 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We check in with our meteorologist, Carl Lamb.
5: Well, it's warm today, but thankfully it's not all that humid. So Humidex values are pretty negligible. So temperatures are between 21 to 27, especially to get out towards the interior. And we do have a mix of sun and cloud, but it is cloudier the further east you go. There's a westerly wind around 20 kilometers per hour, down to a low of 14 for tonight. And then for tomorrow, even hotter. Highs are between 23 to 29 with mostly sunny conditions. Your highs for today are between 21 to 27.
0: And down at the airport, it's sunny and 19 degrees, Sydney.
1: Thank you, Alex. Thank you, Carl. Up next, we'll have a look at your top headlines and sports with Sandra Priscina. 11:30 news time. 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
1: Good afternoon and welcome back. It is 19 degrees and mainly sunny in Vancouver. I'm Sydney Parker. Here's what's happening right now. The union representing postal workers and Canada Post have reached an agreement after unionized workers voted to approve the latest union contract offer from the feds. The deal, which will be in place for 5 years, includes a wage bump of 6.5% and 3% over the first 2 years. And one man has died following a violent altercation in Maple Ridge. Investigators with IHIT believe this was an isolated and targeted incident that occurred on River Road near 223rd Street on Saturday. No one has been arrested.

0: It's now 12:15, time for 11:30 News Radio Sports from Sportsnet 650, the home of the Canucks. Here's Sandra Priscina.
1: Canada takes to the pitch in Edmonton for a FIFA World Cup warm-up facing Uzbekistan at 6. Despite being tested by injury trouble, head coach Jesse Marsh shares there's a great vibe around the group.
2: I think our players all feel like they're set up to succeed based on who they are, how they're committed to each other, how much they love this team, and the structure that we've created with the football we play.
1: Canada's last tune-up is Friday against Ireland in Montreal. Back to the NHL ice tomorrow, the Golden Knights and the Hurricanes both vying for their second Stanley Cup in their third trip to the final, Vegas in its ninth season and Carolina in its 46th, 28th since leaving Hartford. Canada's Felix Auger-Aliassime moving on at Roland Garros, booking a spot in the quarterfinals with a straight sets victory over Alejandro Tabilo. And Serena Williams set to play doubles at Queen's Club later this month, her first time competing since the 22 U.S. Open. Canada's Victoria Mboko is one of the names being mentioned as a partner. Myles Garrett's time in Cleveland is over. The two-time Defensive Player of the Year, part of a deal sending him to the Rams for Jared Verse and a package of picks. The Blue Jays are off while the Mariners can make it 7 wins in a row. They face the Mets. The Vancouver Canadians take on Tri-City tomorrow. Sports at 15 and 45 past the hour or at sportsnet.ca.
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0: You're listening to 11:30 News Radio. I'm Sydney Parker. A judge is set to decide if a key hearing for the man accused of killing right-wing influencer Charlie Kirk will be public.
6: A Utah judge will decide whether to restrict access in parts of a July preliminary hearing and seal some exhibits in the case of the man accused of killing Charlie Kirk. Tyler Robinson's defense hopes to bar reporters and the public from parts of the July 6th through 10th proceedings. They'll feature the most significant presentation of evidence to date. Prosecutors are hoping for the death penalty if Robinson is convicted. He's charged with crimes including aggravated murder and the September 10th assassination of Kirk on a Utah college campus. Robinson has not yet entered a plea. I'm Haya Pinjwani.
0: 14 weeks later, and there is still no resolution in the U.S. war with Iran. Here's reporter Mary Bruce at the White House.
7: There was some hope, obviously, last week that they were making headway on this short-term deal to reopen the Strait of Hormuz, continue to this ceasefire. But that short-term deal said nothing about what happens to Iran's nuclear material. And that, of course, is the crux of all of this. That is the president's stated goal in starting this war. And the bottom line, we are now heading into week 14 of this, and there is still no end in sight.
0: The president has made it very clear he's in no rush to end the conflict, despite the political pressure he might be facing. Today marks the beginning of the 2026 Atlantic hurricane season. For the next 6 months, coastal communities in parts of the U.S. will be on alert.
8: Thanks to warming water in the Pacific, NOAA is anticipating a below-average number of named storms in the Atlantic. But National Weather Service Director Ken Graham is urging those in the potential storm zone to stay alert and to evacuate if local officials give the warning.
9: A lot of people say they don't evacuate because they don't want to sit in the traffic or travel 200-300 miles, when the reality is they may only have to go 10 or 20, 30 miles inland.
8: Current seasonal forecast calls for as many as 6 hurricanes in the Atlantic before November 30th. Jim Ryan, ABC News.
0: 5 of the miners trapped inside a cave in Laos have made it out, 4 on their own. A team of international diving experts are working to get the remaining 2 out. But as reporter Britt Klenet tells us, they are facing challenges, including heavy rains flooding the narrow passageways.
10: Rescue teams hit another setback after one of the pumps used to drain the caves broke down. Search teams are now preparing to push deeper into the cave beyond beyond the area where the five men were found. Officials say the two missing men may be in a hard-to-reach chamber, possibly beyond a narrow crack leading to a deeper part of the cave system.
0: The miners have been trapped for almost 2 weeks. Your traffic and weather are together next. 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
17: 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My name is Alex Kerrigan. Thank you for tuning in. A little bit of a grab bag here. A lot of things going on. Over in Poco, there's a crash on the Maryhill Bypass eastbound at Pitt River Road. It got the left lane blocked off. That report came in live at 12:11, and it looks like it's still hanging out now. At least for the caller that we spoke to, it sounds like this one is able to move to the shoulder. I don't think that's happened just yet. We hope everyone's okay. No crews on scene. It's Maryhill eastbound at Pitt River Road with the left lane blocked off, and then after that, Maryhill at Broadway should have the right lane blocked off due to some ongoing road work. So you can be quite slow in the Maryhill Bypass eastbound is what I'm telling you. Crash in Burnaby. We got a half a report on this one. Canada Way at Weyburn Drive. I'm not sure what direction or what lane, but I was told a crash happened here. And then in Chilliwack, way out in Chilliwack, crash involving a pedestrian at the intersection of South Sumas Road at Vetter Road. We hope everyone's okay, but we don't have much on that one either. So if you came through there, let me know at star or pound 1130. A stalled tandem dump truck on Boundary Southbound before Kingsway. That's hanging out over in the right lane. And everything else is as you kind of expected. But if there's something that you wanted to hear in the support but didn't, call it in. Star pound 1130. 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Central City Fun Park in Surrey. 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
18: It's a warm day out there today across Metro Vancouver with a mix of sun and cloud, but it is cloudier the further east you go out towards Burnaby, over towards Abbotsford and Hope, and 21 to 27 for the highs today. Humidity is really not all that bad considering the Humidex is really not a huge factor today, down to an overnight low of 14. For tomorrow, hot, sunny, and 23 to 29 for the highs. Then for Wednesday, cloudy with a high of 20. And then for Thursday, cloudy with some sun with a high of 19. Your highs for today are between 21 to 27.
0: Welcome back to 1130 News Radio. I'm Sydney Parker. An internal government document says data from an advanced electric vehicle, if it falls into the wrong hands, could be used to track people or carry out surveillance.
19: The Public Safety Canada memo, obtained by the Canadian Press by using the Access to Information Act, was prepared to address concerns about Chinese vehicles. The memo says Canada has to expand its economy in response to a changing geopolitical environment, but it warns connected vehicles, similar to other smart or internet-connected devices, collect significant amounts of data on Canadians, which can have intelligence value. Earlier this year, Canada pledged to reduce its 100% tariff on Chinese-made electric vehicles to 6.1%, with an annual cap of 49,000 vehicles, in exchange for lower tariffs on Canadian agricultural products. Karen Rebo, The Canadian Press.
0: A motion about banning or heavily restricting personal motorized watercraft in Burrard Inlet will be voted on tonight at the Vancouver Park Board. This is happening after a jet ski operator hit a gray whale near Siwash Rock in Stanley Park in early May. The motion states in recent years there have been a notable increase in sightings of marine wildlife in local waters and this will protect them. Simultaneously, there is an online petition with more than 85,000 signatures to implement whale protection measures in Vancouver Harbor. Let's give some respect to the lowly pigeon.
20: Studies of pigeon migration show that they have an internal compass German scientists finding a magnetic-like material in their liver that aligns with the Earth's magnetic field. University of Bonn researcher Christian Kurtz.
21: Our study also contains evidence all these macrophages in the liver are connected to nerves. They all go to the brain.
20: Wild species migrate seasonally up to 1,200 miles. The common city pigeon just kind of hangs around within a mile or two. Wayne Cabot, ABC News.
0: And a Hollywood legend would have turned 100 years old today. Here's ABC's Danny New.
22: Born Norma Jean Mortensen, the L.A. native landed her breakout role in 1953's Niagara.
23: Ooh, do you feel the breeze from the subway? Isn't it delicious?
22: With now classic films like The 7-Year Itch.
24: I wanna be loved by you.
22: And over the weekend, a record-breaking 1,037 lookalikes gathered in Palm Springs, dressed in her iconic getup from 7-Year Itch.
25: You say 100 years. I feel like she never left us.
22: It appears this 100-year itch will never be scratched.
0: Monroe died in 1962 at just 36 years of age. Sports betting apps bombard us with ads on TV and social media and make it easier than ever to dive in. While most people don't end up addicted to sports betting or gambling, caution is still warranted when delving into the space. Sarah McCarthy, CEO of the Responsible Gambling Council, says stick to your budget and don't chase losses.
26: If you have lost what you've budgeted, just stop. Trying to win it back almost always makes things much worse.
0: Many sports betting apps have built-in safety provisions, such as setting up spending limits or restricting time spent on the app, which McCarthy says should be done in advance. Your business report is coming up next. 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
27: The Trump administration planning to drop the Department of Justice's $1.8 billion anti-weaponization fund in the face of legal and political pushback of it. But according to several published reports, the fund created as part of a settlement of President Trump's $10 billion lawsuit against the IRS. It received its share of pushback from Republican lawmakers. It's been a roller coaster ride for the markets to open the trading week. Both Toronto and Wall Street started deep in the red, both rallying to try to finish the day in the black. All of this caused by Iran saying it's breaking off any and all talks with the U.S. through intermediaries following reported strikes by Israel into Lebanon. That caused oil to spike, currently at $92.45 U.S. a barrel. Gold futures off about $75 to $80 an ounce at $45.15. The TSX higher by 10 points. The Dow in the green by 21. The NASDAQ the big winner. It is up 182. Artificial intelligence company Anthropic moving toward going public on Wall Street, the latest chapter in its meteoric rise from a little-known research laboratory to one of the leading AI companies, valued at just under $1 trillion. Anthropic saying it submitted a confidential filing to the U.S. Securities and Exchange Commission for a proposed initial public offering of its common stock. Apotex Health Corporation says it's looking to sell about $1 billion worth of shares in its IPO. The company says it expects to sell between 41.7 to 50 million shares at a price between $20 to $24 per share. The plan includes the sale between 35.4 million to 42.5 million shares in a treasury offering by the company valued at a total of about $850 million. The Canadian dollar has been mired in a loss throughout the trading day, down by more than a fifth of 1 cent, 72.26 cents U.S. At the Business Center, I'm John Leatherby.
28: Okay, YouTube said this would be easy.
29: Yeah, why is the water hitting the ceiling? Yeah, I haven't seen this much water since high tide swallowed the seawall.
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0: Good afternoon and welcome back. It is Monday, June 1st. I'm Sydney Parker. It is mainly sunny and 19 degrees here in Vancouver. Here's what's happening right now. The results are in on the latest contract offer from the feds for unionized Canada Post workers. One person has died after a violent incident in Maple Ridge on Saturday.
1: Escalating job action could be the reason your tap water looks a little murky over the next few days.
2: Just how good will hosting the FIFA World Cup be for the economy? One big bank in Canada says there will be a boost, but it won't last long.
3: Canada takes to the pitch in Edmonton for a FIFA World Cup warm-up. Uzbekistan, the opponent, sports at 45.
27: Half hour to go on the trading day in the TSX and the Dow looking to finish in positive territory. Toronto's up 8 points. Dow is up 32. Business at 56.
0: It's 12:31 now to the 11:30 Rogers Xfinity Internet Traffic Center with Alex Kerrigan.
17: Thank you very much, Sydney. We're still in the Maryhill Bypass for that crash that was over at Pitt River Road eastbound. Now, the left lane is blocked off in both directions as crews are now on the scene. This is an eastbound problem, though. You're not getting pushed back to Shaughnessy Street just yet. This is something to keep an eye on. Westbound delay is getting pushed back all the way to about Broadway. Eastbound after the crash, there's road work going on at Broadway, so you're going to slow down twice through the area, but the crash is the big issue again. That's Maryhill Bypass just east of Pitt River Road with the left lane blocked in both directions. Now, thanks for the call. There might be a thing going on over on Marine Way, a little bit closer to Elliott Street. We don't have a camera in the area, perhaps even at Nanaimo Street, but I see that eastbound delay getting pushed back almost about Victoria Drive. Wouldn't mind a follow-up on that one if you're close to the area. A crash was reported at Canada Way at Weyburn Drive. There's basically Weyburn just north of Canada Way, but it's kind of impacting Canada Way east and west as well. And then way out in Chilliwack, we got a call about a crash from a pedestrian at South Sumas Road at Vetter Road. Your major routes aren't that bad right now. You are seeing some delays getting home from the airport. Grant McConaughey eastbound leading up to the Arthur Lang Bridge southbound. A little slow going up the cut, actually. Upper levels westbound after Mountain Highway. And a little slow in Abbotsford as well. Highway went eastbound right by Sumas. That could be a new thing. It is awfully busy on that section of Highway 1 by Sumas. You see it, you call it in. Star or pound 1130. 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
18: It is a mix of sun and cloud today, but it is warm. Temperatures are up to about 21 by the coast and up to about 27 as you get it towards the Fraser Valley and out towards the interior. There will be a little more cloud for areas further east, and then a westerly wind around 20 kilometers per hour does not cool things down very much. Then for tonight, we drop down to an overnight low of 14. Your highs for today are between 21 to 27.
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0: Thank you, Alex. Thank you, Carl. 11:30 news time. It is 12:33. Canada postal workers have officially reached a new contract agreement with the federal government. The Canadian Union of Postal Workers released the results of its ratification vote this morning. Nearly 86% of rural workers and 89% of urban workers cast a ballot in favor of the five-year deal. The latest deal includes wage increases of 6.5% and 3% over the first 2 years. Canada Post CEO says he's pleased with the new agreement and that the new deal offers stability. The union says this round of bargaining saw postal workers face enormous challenges, but members have stood strong. And a man has been killed in a violent altercation in Maple Ridge over the weekend. The RCMP says they were called out to reports of a fight on River Road near 223rd Street Saturday night. When they got there, they found a man with life-threatening injuries. The 28-year-old died at the scene. No one has been arrested, and police believe it was a targeted incident. The water coming out of your tap may be a little cloudy today. 11:30's Amy Beeman tells us it's because of escalating job action.
1: Unionized outside workers employed by the regional district have set up picket lines at all six watersheds and water treatment plants. It's the latest job action as members of the Greater Vancouver Regional District Employees Union push for a new contract. Chad Espin with the union says there are a number of issues they want to see addressed at the bargaining table.
4: Worker safety is a really big one for us, about cross-training and making sure workers are safe at the work so they can make it home at the end of the day to their families.
1: The union also wants wants to assure everyone that the water is still safe to drink. Their strike started May 24th. I'm Amy Beeman.
0: We are less than 2 weeks away from hosting the first of seven FIFA World Cup matches at BC Place. 11:30, Sonia Aslam is doing some number crunching this morning and finding out if it'll really be worth welcoming the world.
5: We believe that the economic impact will be relatively modest and short-lived.
2: Doug Porter, chief economist at Bank of Montreal, says two factors will help: tourism, people visiting and spending big, and locals going out to a restaurant or bar when normally they would not have. He adds, overall, this will help the country's economy.
5: We think in terms of the net gain to tourism, it might add about anywhere from $1 to $5 billion, and I admit that's a very wide range. And in terms of extra domestic spending, we think it might add about $1 billion or so.
2: Those are big numbers, but remember, the nation's economy shrunk earlier this year, so this may just offset that. On Friday, we finally got a bill from the province for costs, up from previous estimates, with Victoria saying it could spend as much as $729 million for seven soccer games. I'm Sonia Aslam.
0: An economics professor says benefit projections for FIFA only focus on a tiny part of the economy. Moshe Lander at Concordia University says mega sporting events like the World Cup are always overstated.
6: How many extra tourists are you bringing beyond a normal summer? That would be the impact. But even there, that's overstated, because anybody in Vancouver will tell you that in 2010, a whole group of them said, I'm getting out of town when the circus is coming because I don't want to be here with the chaos that comes with it. So that's when I'm going to take my trip to Kananaskis, or that's when I'm going to go see family in Toronto.
0: Lander also suggests many restaurants will be left empty on non-match days. He says this comes as tourists and residents alike will become selective on when they choose to spend their hard-earned cash. 11:30 news time, it is 12:36. It's also 19 degrees and mainly sunny in Vancouver. A senior is now facing several charges after a sexual assault and exploitation investigation. Surrey police say David Michael Kog is facing charges of sexual assault, luring, invitation to sexual touching, sexual exploitation, and sexual interference. He was arrested on Saturday. Kog is being held in custody and will be in court today. Two men are facing additional charges in connection with an extortion-related shooting in Surrey earlier this year. The Surrey Police Service was called to a home near 87A Avenue and 134th Street on April 22nd. Investigators say both a resident and a vehicle were struck by gunfire and left with bullet holes. Two foreign nationals have been charged with discharging a firearm into a place while knowing as well as possession of a prohibited firearm without a license. 22-year-old Damanjeet Singh and 30-year-old Pardaman Singh remain in custody. Both are expected back in court later this month. Unionized workers with BC SPCA voted 97.5% in favor of strike action after talks broke down. Their collective agreement expired back in December and have met nine times at the table since negotiations began. Outstanding issues include workplace improvements addressing burnout and staff retention, wages, and mental health benefits. The union says its focus is on reaching an agreement to avoid disrupting any services. QP 1622 is applying for mediation through the BC Labor Relations Board in an effort to move discussions forward. And minimum wage is going up today in BC to $18.25 an hour. Jen Riley with the BC Chamber of Commerce says this is a badly needed boost.
7: Young people have been excluded from some of the workforce right now in those lower skilled wage roles. Perhaps seeing that the minimum wage keep up with inflationary trends could bring some of that workforce back, which I believe most local communities would love to see.
0: The hourly wage has gone up every June 1st for the last several years. The Business Council of BC released a new report that says young people are facing the worst job market in over two decades. Researchers say young people are suffering from what's called the discouraged worker effect, meaning they aren't looking for jobs as they believe they're no longer available. The analysis finds this job market for youth is rising to levels not seen in BC outside of the pandemic or 2008 financial crisis. They add, when young people in BC can't get the start in the job market, the province loses future workers, taxpayers, and economic growth. Coming up in 30 seconds, we'll have a look at your 11:30 border report.
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17: Thank you very much, Sydney. So taking a look at the borders right now, we are still looking at three lanes at the Peace crossing and about an hour wait southbound, northbound times for the Peace down to less than five. We got four lanes at the Pack Cross, and that helps out down to a 20-minute wait, also a 10-minute wait going northbound here. One lane at Aldergrove, no delay in either direction. One lane at Sumas, you got a 10-minute wait, pardon me, a 30-minute wait southbound and a 10-minute wait northbound. Double check it on the website, vancouver.citynews.ca/border.
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17: Thank you very much, Sydney. So taking a look at the POCO, we got a crash in the Maryhill Bypass. Both directions, left lane is blocked off. Still mighty heavy for the time being, so something to worry about here. Eastbound getting pushed back almost to Shaughnessy. Westbound dense from Broadway all the way on. Now, after that, going eastbound, you'll see Roadwork going on at Broadway. So you got the right lane blocked off. So again, left lane blocked off at Pitt and the right lane blocked off at Broadway. You're kind of zigzagging through that section of the Maryhill Bypass, so definitely something to worry about. Over in Abbotsford, I'd like a bit more on this crash. Highway 1 eastbound by Sumas. The delays are almost gone, so this one could be out of the way. We might never find out what happened over at Highway 1 by Sumas, but wouldn't mind a follow-up if you were in that area. We work our way elsewhere. A crash was reported at Canada Way at Weyburn Drive. Seems actually Weyburn north of Canada Way, but again, that's another thing that we could use a little bit more about. Elsewhere, just seeing a little bit of a delay through the downtown core. Canby Bridge southbound. Actually, southbound in front of Broadway, plenty of volume through here. And then north of that, Pacific Boulevard still shut down between Canby Street all the way up to Carroll. You don't get that back until the end of July. Traffic is being brought to you now by Combined Comfort System, where you can get heat pumps like the Mitsubishi Hyperheat Cold Climate Heat Pump, fully functional even at minus 25 degrees, VancouverHeatPumps.ca. In the Penfolds Roofing and Solar Weather Center, we check in with meteorologist Carl Lamb.
18: It's a mix of sun and cloud today from West Vancouver to Langley. Gastown out towards East Vancouver as well, but we do have a little more cloud the further east you go out towards the Fraser Valley. So highs are between 21 to 27, pretty light westerly wind overall. And then for tonight, we drop down to a low of 14. For tomorrow, it is going to be sunny, but even hotter. Temperatures are between 23 to 29 tomorrow. Your highs for today are between 21 to 27.
17: Down at the airport, we're looking at sunny conditions at 19 degrees, Sydney.
0: Thank you, Alex. Thank you, Carl. Several members of Montreal's Congolese community say the new Ebola-related travel restrictions have upended their plans in expensive and sometimes heartbreaking ways. Canadian press reporter Morgan Lowry has more.
15: They include musician Lionel Kazaba, who says he spent $2,500 on a plane ticket to Kinshasa for his brother's wedding, which he can no longer attend due to the requirement that he quarantine for 21 days when he comes back.
0: Canada's Immigration Department has suspended some travel documents for many foreign nationals from Congo, South Sudan, and Uganda due to concerns over the virus. Up next, your top headlines and sports with Sandra Persina. 11:30 news time, it is 12:43.
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20: 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Vegas looks unstoppable after sweeping their way out west. But out east, Carolina have 12 wins and only one loss.
21: A storm warning has been issued.
20: Hockey heavyweights face off in Game 1 from Raleigh. 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
0: It's currently 19 degrees and mainly sunny in Vancouver. Good afternoon. I'm Sydney Parker. Here's what's happening right now. Unionized Canada Post workers have voted to approve the latest contract offer from the feds. The five-year agreement includes a wage bump of 6.5% and 3% over the first 2 years. An IHIT is investigating after one person died in a violent altercation in Maple Ridge on Saturday night. Police initially responded to a fight on River Road near 223rd Street and the victim died on scene. Investigators believe the incident was targeted, but no arrests have been made. It's 12:45, time for 11:30 News Radio Sports from Sportsnet 650, the home of the Canucks. Here's Sandra Persina.
3: It's Canada's penultimate match before the FIFA World Cup, a friendly versus Uzbekistan in Edmonton. Sportsnet's James Sharman on Captain Alfonso Davies joining the group.
23: It's a massive moment for this team in the build-up. It's been a long time. It was March last year, last time we saw Alfonso Davies wearing the red of Canada. So that is good news. That's positive. And fingers crossed he can get to full health in time for the World Cup.
3: Maxime Crépeau and Dane St. Clair are expected to split time between the sticks. Asleep until Game 1 of the Stanley Cup Final, Vegas at Carolina. Frederik Andersen will be the first Danish goaltender to play in a final. Mitch Marner can become the fourth player in the NHL's modern era to lead the postseason in points during his first season with a team. Canada's Felix Auger-Aliassime threw to the Roland Garros quarterfinals. He beat Alejandro Tabilo, who was actually born in Toronto but represents Chile. And Serena Williams is making a return. The 23-time Grand Slam champ will play doubles at the Queen's Club tournament later this month, her first pro action since the 22 U.S. Open. The Vancouver Canadiens are off, as are the Blue Jays. The AL West leading Mariners can make it seven straight wins. They host the Mets. And a massive NFL trade, the Browns moving two-time Defensive Player of the Year Myles Garrett to the Rams for Jared Verse and picks. Sports at 15 and 45 past the hour or anytime at sportsnet.ca.
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0: You're listening to 11:30 News Radio. I'm Sydney Parker. There are new questions about the Trump administration's so-called anti-weaponization fund. Reporter Catherine Falders says a federal judge has essentially reopened the president's lawsuit against the IRS, investigating allegations of fraud surrounding the settlement of the case.
29: The heart of this really is the conduct by Trump, the conduct by his outside lawyers, the Department of Justice. Did they abuse the court system by, for example, knowing what the outcome would already be when they filed the suit in the first place?
0: The legal action was brought by dozens of federal judges, Republican and Democrats, who aren't keen on the $1.7 billion deal that could see money distributed to those who claim they were targeted by the Department of Justice under the Biden administration. Doctors in Central Africa say they can't keep up with the flood of patients who have come down with the deadly Ebola virus. Reporter Matt Rivers has the latest out of Congo and Uganda.
30: Doctors Without Borders calling the outbreak deeply alarming, adding
1: Never before has an Ebola outbreak recorded so many cases so soon after its declaration.
0: The World Health Organization says suspected cases now top 1,000 and are growing rapidly. A protest erupts in Kenya over a proposed Ebola quarantine facility.
2: Hundreds of youths in the Kenyan town of Nanyuki demonstrate against a planned Ebola quarantine center at Laikipia Air Base, 2 days after Kenya's High Court suspended the center's establishment and the arrival of foreign patients. Manin Ndegwa, a local resident, says the people have not been consulted on the quarantine facility here for white people. He says it would be only for Americans.
4: Who does this government represent? And we are today here, the military is protecting an American white people quarantine facility for in a country that we don't even have any Ebola. We do not have any history of Ebola here.
2: While another protester, Susan Wangari, says everything that affects the people should come for public participation. She says, we reject with the strongest terms the building of the quarantine facility here. Officials had said on Thursday that the US is planning to send Americans exposed to Ebola while abroad to a new facility in Kenya instead of flying them home. I'm Charles Deledesma.
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17: 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I'm Alex Garrigan. Thank you for tuning in. Taking a look at the crash over on the Maryhill Bypass. It's right by Pitt River Road. The left lane is blocked off in both directions. Eastbound delay stretch back almost to Shaughnessy. Westbound is getting pushed back almost to about Broadway. Crews are on the scene right now trying to clear this one up, but expect some heavy delays in both directions. We also got a report of a crash. Looks like it's over on Weyburn Drive, just north of Canada Way. Northbound delays are apparent. Canada Way east and west also looking pretty slow. And then way out in Chilliwack. We haven't had much on this one yet. Reports of a crash at the intersection of South Sumas Road and Vetter Road. Seems that whatever was going on Highway 1 eastbound a little bit closer to Sumas may have cleared up. A little slow through the area, though. And Queensboro, northbound delays at the south end, still expected. Southbound a little busy through here, and quite busy as you work your way off of Sea Island. It's Grant McConaughey eastbound leading up to the Arthur Lang Bridge. You see it, you call it in. *1130. Keep it safe and keep it hands-free, but we do want to hear from you. Traffic is brought to you now by Central City Fun Park, BC's largest indoor fun park with bowling, laser tag, mini golf, roller skating, family go-karts, and a giant arcade. Central City Fun Park in Surrey. On now to the Penfolds Roofing and Solar Weather Center. Let's check in with meteorologist Carl Am.
18: A very warm start to the month across Metro Vancouver with temperatures today between 21 to 27. It's a sun cloud mix, but there will be more cloud cover as you head out towards the Fraser Valley and the interior. And then for tonight, down to a low of 14. The wind today really doesn't cool things down all that much. Then for tomorrow, sunshine and really hot, 23 to 29 across Metro Vancouver and down to 13 tomorrow night. Then for Wednesday, cloudy and 20 degrees, so starting to cool off a little bit. And then for Thursday, mostly cloudy with some sun and a high of 19. Your highs for today are between 21 to 27.
0: Welcome back to 1130 News Radio. I'm Sydney Parker. Vancouver Park Board commissioners will vote tonight on whether to ban or heavily restrict personal motorized watercraft in Burrard Inlet. This is in response to a gray whale being struck by a jet ski operator last month in the water off Stanley Park. The ban would include both jet skis and Sea-Doos in the inlet and adjacent waters around all of the city's parks and beaches. There were celebrations in Laos after four miners trapped for 10 days emerged from the cave on their own. However, two men still remain inside. Reporter Britt Klenet tells us what rescuers and the freed miners are trying to do to get them out.
9: Tropical rain has been delaying the rescue effort for these two remaining men. The divers, though, they are hoping the rain will clear enough so that they can explore the option of a sixth chamber inside the cave, and telling us they've been searching for other potential entry points.
0: Specialist divers from countries including Thailand, Indonesia, France, and Australia are all taking part. Sports betting apps have ads all over TV and social media and are easier than ever to dive in. Andrew Kim, associate psychology professor at Toronto Metropolitan University, says even if you don't struggle with addictions to sports betting, it's still a good idea to be cautious when jumping into the space.
10: You treat sports betting and gambling as you would for any recreational activity. What I mean by that is set a budget. Set the amount that you can realistically afford to lose and be okay with that.
0: He says people shouldn't spend more than 1% of their annual household income on betting. So if your annual income is $60,000, it's recommended that you don't bet more than $50 a month. It was a history-making weekend at the box office.
12: Maze, it just goes on and on.
13: Topping the box office this weekend was Backrooms, taking in $81 million. That makes it the biggest opening ever for distributor A24.
14: I love it!
13: The number two slot went to another low-budget horror film, Obsession, with over $26 million. It's Obsession's third consecutive weekend of growth, making it the first non-Christmas release to do that since Jaws in 1975. In third place, The Mandalorian and Grogu raked in about $24 million. A 70% drop from its debut last weekend. Mike Dubusky, ABC News.
0: It already has a Peabody Award and holds the status of most watched original series on Crave. And after Sunday night's show, Heated Rivalry has a record-setting number of Canadian Screen Awards.
15: This is a record at the Canadian Screen Awards, taking everything that it was nominated for, including Best Drama for this hockey romance that has taken over the zeitgeist. Show executive producer Brendan Brady.
16: It takes 200 people to make a show like this. Everybody bought into this idea. All of them said, hell yeah, how do we help?
15: But the show does not qualify for the Emmys because it's fully Canadian produced. With everything from the Canadian Screen Awards, I'm Jamie Pulfer.
0: A legendary comeback is now official in the world of tennis.
19: And Serena smashes Steffi's record. It's number 23.
20: Serena Williams is officially returning to professional tennis. The 44-year-old announced today she'll compete in doubles next week at the HSBC Championships at Queen's Club in London, her first WTA event since stepping away in 2022. Williams, a 23-time Grand Slam singles champion, teased the comeback on social media before the tournament confirmed her return. Reports say she could team up with Canadian star Vicky Mboko, while players across the tennis world, including Coco Gauff and Naomi Osaka, are already calling the comeback a massive moment for the sport. I'm JJ Everson.
0: Your business report is coming up next. 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
30: President Trump telling CNBC, quote, I don't care if peace negotiations with Iran are over. Trump telling the network he was going to ask Israeli Prime Minister Netanyahu what is going on with Lebanon. Trump says he's also not worried about oil prices at the point. Iranian state media reporting Iran threatening to block another crucial strait on top of a full blockade of the Strait of Hormuz. The second strait is in the southern Red Sea near Yemen. Iran state media reporting the country squelching all negotiation via intermediaries, with the U.S. following Israeli strikes on Hezbollah inside of Lebanon. Trump, though, has taken to social media to say talks are progressing between the two sides at a rapid pace. Oil is up on the day about 5%, $92.34 U.S. a barrel. Gold, though, took it on the chin. It's currently at $45.13 U.S. an ounce. Motorola Solutions says it will buy Israeli startup Defense Solutions for $1.5 billion U.S. as governments and critical infrastructure operators worldwide rush to defend against the growing threat of rogue drones. Attacks on key infrastructure data and the U.S.-Israeli war on Iran and airport shutdowns across Europe recently shown the need for systems which can intercept drones without jamming communications or causing damage. Barry Diller's People Incorporated offering to buy MGM Resorts for about $48.30 per share. People Incorporated, formerly known as IAC, owns roughly 26% stake in MGM. MGM stock is higher on the day by as much as 17%. The market's trying to finish in positive territory after starting deep in the red. TSX currently up 20 points, the Dow up 78. The NASDAQ, the biggest winner, up 138. The Canadian dollar, 72.26 cents U.S. At the Business Center, I'm John Leatherby.
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0: Good afternoon and welcome back. It is Monday, June 1st. I'm Sydney Parker. It's currently 19 degrees and mainly sunny in Vancouver. Here's what's happening right now. Canada Post workers have voted on the latest contract offer from the feds. A man is dead following a violent altercation in Maple Ridge over the weekend.
25: Your tap water could be a little murky over the next day or two. It's a side effect of an ongoing labor dispute.
26: Modest and short-lived, how one Canadian expert sees the economics of hosting the FIFA World Cup shaking out and the reliance on tourism.
28: Canada versus Uzbekistan in FIFA World Cup tune-up action, and the wait for the Stanley Cup final is almost over. Sports at 15.
30: Bay Street tries to get back into positive territory after a horrible start for the Monday trading day. The NASDAQ, the biggest winner, business at 26.
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17: Thank you very much, Sydney. We have a little bit of good news for the Maryhill Bypass. Not great news, but the westbound left lane has reopened. The crash was eastbound after Pitt River Road. That still has the left lane blocked off. You're still getting pushed back all the way to about Shaughnessy Street. So if you're in that delay, it's a big slowdown. If you get into the right lane, it'll be moving a little bit quicker, but everybody's merging into that right lane at the end of the merge. So do worry about that. But a tow truck is on the scene. Where did that camera shot go? Yes, tow truck is on the scene, so it should be out of the way momentarily, I am hoping. But again, that eastbound delay speaks for itself on the Maryhill Bypass. Elsewhere out in Abbotsford, now we never really got more on this one, but it looks like it is a crash on the Sumas off-ramp from Highway 1 eastbound. Just one vehicle hanging out over on the off-ramp lane, just on the shoulder. So very minor delays are expected. Just keep that at the front of your mind. Never figured out what's going on over at Southeast Marine at Elliott. It's got to be road work. Came through there, star pound 1130. And then, of course, that crash over in Burnaby up on Weyburn Drive, just north of Canada Way, appears to have just cleared up. You see anything else, call it in. 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We're in the Penfold Turfing and Solar Weather Center now, checking in with our meteorologist, Carl Lamb.
18: It is going to be a mix of sun and cloud today across Metro Vancouver. A little cloudier the further east you go, but temperatures are between 21 to 27. So really warm day today. A westerly wind around 20 kilometers per hour doesn't do a whole lot to cool things down. And then for tonight, we drop down to a low of 14. Your highs for today are between 21 to 27.
17: Down at the airport, it is very sunny and 19 degrees, Sydney.
0: Thank you, Alex. Thank you, Carl. 11:30 news time. It's 103. Postal workers from across the country have officially secured their new five-year collective agreement with Ottawa. The Canadian Union of Postal Workers says nearly 86% of rural employees and 89% of urban employees voted in favor of the deal. The ratified contract will see salaries jump 6.5% and 3% over the first 2 years. The union says during the last round of bargaining, postal workers faced enormous challenges and they stood strong. Canada Post CEO notes he's pleased with the latest deal and it gives stability for postal workers. hours. The Integrated Homicide Investigation Team has been called out after a man died following a fight in Maple Ridge. The RCMP says they were called out to the area around Port Haney Wharf just before 7 o'clock Saturday and found the victim in rough shape. The 28-year-old died at the scene. IHIP believes the killing was isolated and targeted. No one has been arrested. Don't worry if you see brownish or cloudy water coming out of your tap today.
25: Unionized outside workers employed by the regional district have set up picket lines at all six watersheds and water treatment plants. But Chad Espin with the Greater Vancouver Regional District Employees Union says the less than ideal looking water doesn't pose any health risks.
2: Right now they've got essential service workers in there ensuring that the water isn't going to have any issues. That's in place to make sure that people still get provided the proper drinking water.
25: Union members are in the second full week of their rotating strike. They're pushing for higher wages and better working conditions. I'm Amy Beeman.
0: There are more questions around the economic benefit of hosting hundreds of thousands of soccer fans when the World Cup starts in Vancouver next week. Our Sonia Aslam has her calculator out and is learning any economic bump might not last for long.
5: We do think on net it will be a modest positive.
26: Which is Bank of Montreal chief economist Doug Porter's way of saying yes, there will be revenue made, but that positive he just mentioned is expected to be short-lived.
5: It could add, we think, about a tenth of a percent to GDP that will mostly show up in June. You know, it doesn't sound like much, but I must say, in an economy that's really struggling to grow, even 0.1% would be a nice lift.
26: But remember, the Canadian economy contracted at a 0.1% annual rate in the first quarter of the year, so this may just help balance the books. He adds all these numbers hinge heavily on tourists coming here and opening their wallets. Porter says same goes for locals. Their bar, restaurant, and merch sales all factor into this. On Friday, we told you about the provincial cost for FIFA, which on the high end sits at $729 million for now. I'm Sonia Aslam.
0: One economist suggests the benefits of mega events like FIFA are always overstated. Senior economics lecturer at Concordia University, Masha Lander, says many restaurants will be left empty on non-match days.
6: I don't have any extra money because the World Cup is in town. I don't have any extra money because my team made it to the conference finals or the Stanley Cup final. So if I don't have any more money and nobody around me has any more money, then if we're spending it on this event, it just means we have to take our spending out of some other event.
0: Lander says we must also think about all of the tourists that are not visiting Vancouver this year who are hoping to dodge match madness. 11:30 news time. It is 106. It's also 19 degrees and mainly sunny in Vancouver. Police have released more details about the victims of a stabbing attack that took place near Surrey's Holland Park on Friday. Surrey Police Service says a 55-year-old man was killed in the stabbing attack and a 35-year-old woman survived the attack. Officers were called into the area with video showing them firing non-lethal and lethal rounds at the suspect. The 65-year-old suspect died at hospital. SPS says he lived in the same building as the deceased victim. The gender pay gap in BC appears to be narrowing. That's according to data found in the government's third pay transparency annual report. It shows the gender pay gap between women and men decreased 85 cents on average for every dollar men earned last year. As of March of this year, 81% of Indeed jobs postings in the province included salary information, compared to 56% across the country. Starting this November, all employers with 50 or more employees will be required to post pay transparency reports. And Surrey police say a man is now facing several charges related to an alleged sexual assault and exploitation of a youth. 66-year-old David Michael Kogue has been charged with one count of sexual assault, luring, invitation to sexual touching, sexual exploitation, and sexual interference. He was arrested on Saturday and remains in custody. He will appear in front of a judge today. And two men are now facing additional charges tied to an extortion-related shooting in Surrey. Police were called to a home near 87A Avenue and 134th Street on April 22nd after reports of gunfire. Investigators say shots struck both a house and a vehicle, leaving visible bullet damage. No one was injured. 22-year-old Damanjeet Singh and 30-year-old Parman Singh, both foreign nationals, have each been charged with discharging a firearm into a place while knowing. They also face charges of possessing a restricted or prohibited firearm without a license. Both men remain in custody. Damanjeet Singh is due in court on Tuesday, while Parman Singh is scheduled to appear on June 16th. Unionized workers with the BC SPCA may be going on strike soon. They voted 97.5% in favor of strike action after talks broke down between the union and the employer. The parties have met 9 times to negotiate since their collective agreement expired back in December. Issues still on the table include workplace improvements addressing burnout and staff retention, wages, and mental health benefits. The union says it wants to reach an agreement to avoid disrupting any services. QP 1622 is applying for mediation through the BC Labor Relations Board in an effort to push discussions forward. Coming up in 30 seconds, we'll have another look at your ferry report.
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6: Thank you very much, Sydney. We have good news. Cleared the crash over on the Maryhill Bypass. It was eastbound by Pitt River Road. It had two lanes blocked off for a time, but now you're just now it's all clear and out of the way. And you're a little slow on Maryhill eastbound, leading up about Shaughnessy to about midway in front of Pitt River Road. But then traffic is bunching up again in front of Broadway because road work happening here has the right lane shut down. So again, you were initially sliding out of that left lane. Now you're sliding out of the right lane because the road we're going on is scheduled to go until about 3 p.m. today. There's a new delay over at Brunette at Braid. We know this intersection does get kind of busy, but if there's a new thing going on, don't keep that to yourself. Call it in, star or pound 1130. Likewise, over on the Queensboro, it is quite busy on the bridge deck itself. We know this road work will slow you down, especially southbound with the speed bumps. But a northbound delay right around the same area could be something new. And again, don't keep that to yourself. You got eyes on it. Elsewhere, a little bit of road work slowing it down on Southeast Marine eastbound in front of Elliott, and a bit of road work also slowing down Granville between 12th and 16th. Everything else is looking kind of nice. If it's not so nice where you are, call it in at either star or pound 1130. Keep it safe and hands-free. 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
7: Well, it's warm today, but thankfully it's not all that humid, so Humidex values are pretty negligible. So temperatures are between 21 to 27, especially as you get out towards the interior, and we do have a mix of sun and cloud, but it is cloudier the further east you go. There's a westerly wind around 20 kilometers per hour, down to a low of 14 for tonight, and then for tomorrow, even hotter. Highs are between 23 to 29 with mostly sunny conditions. Your highs for today are between 21 to 27.
6: 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Stuck in traffic? Give cycling a try. Log your bike rides from May 30th to June 5th at hubcycling.ca for a chance to win prizes. Down at the airport, very sunny and 19 degrees, Sydney.
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5: It's currently 19 degrees and mainly sunny in Vancouver. Good afternoon. I'm Sydney Parker. Here's what's happening right now. A deal has finally reached between unionized workers and Canada Post after they voted to approve the latest contract offer from the feds. This new five-year agreement includes a wage bump of 6.5% and 3% over the first 2 years. And IHID is now investigating after one man died after a violent altercation in Maple Ridge on the weekend. Police initially responded to a fight on River

0: Road near 223rd Street, where the victim died on scene. Investigators do believe the incident was targeted and isolated, but no arrests have been made. It's 1:15, time for 11:30 News Radio Sports from Sports at 6:50, the home of the Canucks. Here's Sandra Persina.
1: Eyes to the Alberta capital, Canada against Uzbekistan in FIFA World Cup tune-up action. Head coach Jesse Marsh on the importance of tonight's match and Friday against Ireland.
2: And when we go to play these in the pre-World Cup friendlies, because we don't quite have everybody ready to go in match minutes and maybe only some 20 minutes, some 30 minutes.
1: Kickoff is 6 from Edmonton's Commonwealth Stadium. It's the eve of the Stanley Cup Final, the Golden Knights versus the Hurricanes tomorrow. The first two games go in North Carolina before shifting over to Vegas for 3 and 4. Some big NFL news. Two-time Defensive Player of the Year Myles Garrett moving from the Browns to the Rams for picks and Jared Verse. A quarterfinal spot locked up for Felix Auger-Aliassime at the French Open for the first time. The Canadian taking out Alejandro Tabilo, the Toronto native who now plays under the Chilean flag. Meanwhile, a big name set to step back on the court. Serena Williams will suit up in doubles at Queen's Club later this month, her first competitive action in nearly 2 years. The 23-time major winner has yet to name a partner, but Canada's Victoria Mboko has been floated as a fit. The Mariners put their 6-game win streak on the line versus the Mets. The Blue Jays are off. So are the Vancouver Canadiens. Sports at 15 and 45 past the hour, or head over to sportsnet.ca.
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1: You're listening to 1130 News Radio. I'm Sydney Parker. A judge is set to decide if a key hearing for the man accused of killing right-wing influencer Charlie Kirk will be public.
2: A Utah judge will decide whether to restrict access in parts of a July preliminary hearing and seal some exhibits in the case of the man accused of killing Charlie Kirk. Tyler Robinson's defense hopes to bar reporters and the public from parts of the July 6th through 10th proceedings. They'll feature the most significant presentation of evidence to date. Prosecutors are hoping for the death penalty if Robinson is convicted. He's charged with crimes, including aggravated murder and the September 10th assassination of Kirk on a Utah college campus. Robinson has not yet entered a plea. I'm Haya Pinjwani.
1: 14 weeks later, and there is still no resolution in the U.S. war with Iran. Here's reporter Mary Bruce at the White House.
3: There was some hope, obviously, last week that they were making headway on this short-term deal to reopen the Strait of Hormuz, continue to this ceasefire. But that short-term deal said nothing about what happens to Iran's nuclear material. And that, of course, is the crux of all of this. That is the president's stated goal in starting this war. And the bottom line, we are now heading into week 14 of this, and there is still no end in sight.
1: The president has made it very clear he's in no rush to end the conflict, despite the political pressure he might be facing. Today marks the beginning of the 2026 Atlantic hurricane season. For the next 6 months, coastal communities in parts of the U.S. will be on alert.
4: Thanks to warming water in the Pacific, NOAA is anticipating a below-average number of named storms in the Atlantic. But National Weather Service Director Ken Graham is urging those in the potential storm zone to stay alert and to evacuate if local officials give the warning.
5: A lot of people say they don't evacuate because they don't want to sit in the traffic or travel 200-300 miles, when the reality is they may only have to go 10 or 20, 30 miles inland.
4: Current seasonal forecast calls for as many as 6 hurricanes in the Atlantic before November 30th. Jim Ryan, ABC News.
1: 5 of the miners trapped inside a cave in Laos have made it out, 4 on their own. A team of international diving experts are working to get the remaining 2 out. But as reporter Britt Klenit tells us, they are facing challenges, including heavy rains flooding the narrow passageways.
6: Rescue teams hit another setback after one of the pumps used to drain the caves broke down. Search teams are now preparing to push deeper into the cave, beyond the area where the 5 men were found. Officials say the 2 missing men may be in a hard-to-reach chamber, possibly beyond a narrow crack leading to a deeper part of the cave system.
1: The miners have been trapped for almost 2 weeks. Your traffic and weather are together next. 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
13: In the 1130 Rogers Xfinity Internet Traffic Center, my name is Alice Kerrigan. Thank you for tuning in. Situation on the Maryhill Bypass is wrapped up. The situation being the crash at Pitt River Road. The new situation is the road work. Well, I mean, the road work's been there for a while. But the problem here is now that the crash is clear, all the eastbound volume doesn't have a chance to recover because Maryhill Bypass eastbound by Broadway, you lose the right lane due to some ongoing road work. And that's pushing that Maryhill Bypass back well past Pitt River Road. Definitely worry about that. Slow down and work your way up to that one. Then the right lane will be blocked off at the front of that line. Elsewhere, we are seeing some slowdowns over on Southeast Marine eastbound in front of Elliott. That's a road break that is taking place. It's also a little slow on Oak Street southbound in front of 70th. I don't believe that is road work. It's a little dense through the area, though. And then Granville between 12th and 16th Avenue, of course, you're down to one lane in each direction. Little slow at the Lionsgate Bridge northbound, especially. You're down to one lane northbound, two lanes southbound, but quite slow through that causeway. Highway 1 through North Vancouver, through Burnaby, all the way through into Abbotsford. I'm not really seeing much of a delay. Likewise, over on the Alice Fraser. George Massey southbound is still a little busy by Steveson Highway, but nothing to write home about just yet. Star Pound 1130, if there's anything to write home about in traffic, that is. 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
14: It is going to be a mix of sun and cloud today across Metro Vancouver. A little cloudier the further east you go, but temperatures are between 21 to 27. So really warm day today. A westerly wind around 20 kilometers per hour doesn't do a whole lot to cool things down. And then for tonight, we drop down to a low of 14. Your highs for today are between 21 to 27.
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1: Welcome back to 1130 News Radio. I'm Sydney Parker. An internal government document says data from an advanced electric vehicle, if it falls into the wrong hands, could be used to track people or carry out surveillance.
15: The Public Safety Canada memo, obtained by the Canadian Press by using the Access to Information Act, was prepared to address concerns about Chinese vehicles. The memo says Canada has to expand its economy in response to a changing geopolitical environment, but it warns connected vehicles, similar to other smart or internet-connected devices, collect significant amounts of data on Canadians, which can have intelligence value. Earlier this year, Canada pledged to reduce its 100% tariff on Chinese-made electric vehicles to 6.1%, with an annual cap of 49,000 vehicles in exchange for lower tariffs on Canadian agricultural products. Karen Rebo, The Canadian Press.
1: A motion about banning or heavily restricting personal motorized watercraft in Burrard Inlet will be voted on tonight at the Vancouver Park Board. This is happening after a jet ski operator hit a gray whale near Siwash Rock in Stanley Park in early May. The motion states in recent years there have been a notable increase in sightings of marine wildlife in local waters, and this will protect them. Simultaneously, there is an online petition with more than 85,000 signatures to implement whale protection measures in Vancouver Harbour. Let's give some respect to the lowly pigeon.
16: Studies of pigeon migration show that they have an internal compass. German scientists finding a magnetic-like material in their liver that aligns with the Earth's magnetic field. University of Bonn researcher Christian Kurtz.
17: Our study also contains evidence all these macrophages in the liver are connected to nerves. They all go to the brain.
16: Wild species migrate seasonally up to 1,200 miles. The common city pigeon just kind of hangs around within a mile or two. Wayne Cabot, ABC News.
1: And a Hollywood legend would have turned 100 years old today. Here's ABC's Danny New.
18: Born Norma Jean Mortensen, the L.A. native landed her breakout role in 1953's Niagara.
19: Ooh, do you feel the breeze from the subway? Isn't it delicious?
18: With now classic films like The 7-Year Itch.
20: I wanna be loved by you.
18: And over the weekend, a record-breaking 1,037 lookalikes gathered in Palm Springs, dressed in her iconic getup from 7-Year Itch.
21: You say 100 years. I feel like she never left us.
18: It appears this 100-year itch will never be scratched.
1: Monroe died in 1962 at just 36 years of age. Sports betting apps bombard us with ads on TV and social media and make it easier than ever to dive in. While most people don't end up addicted to sports betting or gambling, caution is still warranted when delving into the space. Sarah McCarthy, CEO of the Responsible Gambling Council, says stick to your budget and don't chase losses.
22: If you have lost what you have budgeted, just stop. Trying to win it back almost always makes things much worse.
1: Many sports betting apps have built-in safety provisions, such as setting up spending limits or restricting time spent on the app, which McCarthy says should be done in advance. Your business report is coming up next. 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
16: Record high for the S&P, even in the face of oil prices spiking over the U.S.-Iran conflict. It finished higher by a quarter of 1% at 7,600. Iran says all talks through intermediaries are finished with the U.S. after Israel volleyed strikes against Hezbollah into Lebanon. U.S. President Trump in damage control. He says he spoke with the Israeli prime minister, says there will be no future strikes. Oil was about 8.5% higher in the Monday trade at one point, pulling back at the close to around 5% higher. The Trump administration's plans to drop the Trump administration is planning to drop the Department of Justice's $1.8 billion anti-weaponization fund. This is in the face of legal and political pushback to it, according to several reports. The fund created as part of the settlement of the president's $10 billion lawsuit against the IRS. It has received its share of severe pushback from Republican lawmakers. NVIDIA, which has dominated the markets for AI chips in data centers pushing into PCs, new processor, the RTX Spark Superchip, the ARM-based chip to debut in laptop models such as Dell and Microsoft. Its CEO, Jensen Huang, also announcing a new Vera CPU is in full production with early adoption by OpenAI, Anthropic, and SpaceX. NVIDIA stock finishing higher by 6.25% on the trading day. CIBC shares falling Monday after a Scotiabank analyst cut his team's recommendation on the lender to sector perform from sector outperform. The team has a favorable view on the CIBC's medium-term outlook, but believe the bank's roughly two-year stretch of outperformance will ease in the quarters to come. Shares in CIBC down 2.5 percentage points on the day. The TSX finishing in the red, 34 points. The Dow was up 46. While the NASDAQ in triple-digit gain territory, it was up 114. At the Business Center, I'm John Leatherby.
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1: Good afternoon and welcome back. It is Monday, June 1st. I'm Sydney Parker. 19 degrees, mainly sunny in Vancouver. Here's what's happening right now. We have the vote results from Unionized Canada Post Workers. IHID is investigating after a violent altercation left one man dead in Maple Ridge.
3: A heads up, that cool glass of water you get from the kitchen sink may be a little cloudy today, and it's because of escalating job action.
1: One economist says that the financial benefits of hosting FIFA are most likely overstated.
23: It's Canada's penultimate match before the FIFA World Cup and asleep until the start of the Stanley Cup final. Sports at 45.
16: The TSX finishing in the red down 34 points, the strongest performer, the NASDAQ up 114. Business at 56.
1: It's 1:31 now to the 11:30 Rogers Xfinity Internet Traffic Center with Alex Kerrigan.
13: Thank you very much, Sydney. We're going to hang out over on the Maryhill Bypass. The crash has been clear for about 10 to 15 minutes now, but the volume is not going anywhere because road work's still going on. at Maryhill Bypass eastbound by Broadway with the right lane shut down, so it is still mighty heavy on the Maryhill Bypass. You're not getting pushback to Shaughnessy, but you might as well be. Definitely getting pushback well past Pitt River Road. That's an eastbound problem. Westbound is fine, though. We work our way over to the Massey Tunnel. This appears to just be volume. It's too early for it to be this busy, but 99 southbound slow from Blondell all the way to Stevenson. So when I came in close to about 11:30, they were doing some maintenance going on southbound. Then they switched to northbound, and I can't confirm that that's what's going on, but I can tell you it's busy on the 99 south from Blondell all the way to Stevenson. You got something at the front of that line, star pound, 11:30. Cameras aren't really helping me out here. We work our way away from that. You're a little slow on the Ironworker southbound at midspan. You're also looking a little dense at the intersection of Boundary at Grandview Highway. Everything else is looking A-okay. If it's not so A-okay where you are, you got eyes on one of the problems I talked about or a brand new one, we'd love to talk to you. Give me a call, star pound 11:30. 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Let's go now to the Penfolds Roofing and Solar Weather Center with meteorologist Carl Lamb.
14: It is a mix of sun and cloud today, but it is warm. Temperatures are up to about 21 by the coast and up to about 27 as you get it towards the Fraser Valley and out towards the interior. There will be a little more cloud for areas further east, and then a westerly wind around 20 kilometers per hour does not cool things down very much. Then for tonight, we drop down to an overnight low of 14. Your highs for today are between 21 to 27.
13: Down at the airport, still very sunny and 19 degrees.
1: Thanks, Alex. Thank you, Carl. 11:30 news time. It's 1:33. Postal workers have approved their latest contract offer from the federal government. A statement from the Canadian Union of Postal Workers says more than 85% of its rural workers and 89% of its urban workers voted in favor of the agreement. The new five-year deal includes a wage bump of 6.5% and 3% over the first 2 years. The Integrated Homicide Investigation Team has confirmed a man died in a confrontation Saturday night near the Port Haney Wharf. Maple Ridge RCMP members were the first on the scene and found the 28-year-old with life-threatening injuries. He died at the scene. Police will only say he was hurt in a fight. No one has been arrested. Unionized outside workers employed by the regional district have escalated their job action again. And 11:30's Amy Beeman says the job action may affect the appearance of your water.
4: Workers have set up picket lines at all six watersheds and water treatment plants. And while the Greater Vancouver Regional District Employees Union says you may notice the water coming out of your tap is a little murky, Chad Espin with the union says it is okay to drink.
5: We don't want to inconvenience the public. We don't want to have to escalate our job action to involve the public. But we want to make sure that the employer gets back to the table, and we'll do what we have to try and get that.
4: The striking workers are looking for better wages and working conditions. I'm Amy Beeman.
1: An economics professor says just because one of the world's biggest sporting events is coming to town, it doesn't mean businesses will be booming all month long, especially for restaurants. Moshe Lander is with Concordia University.
6: So the media love to go to a local bar or outside the arena on a game night and show the craziness that's going on during the game. And they say, well, this must be huge for the local economy. What they don't notice is that on the off game nights, those bars that were packed are completely empty.
1: He claims the benefits for big events like FIFA are always overstated and projections only focus on a tiny part of the economy. 11:30 news time. It is 1:35, 19 degrees and mainly sunny in Vancouver. Surrey police are investigating a video of people vandalizing a rainbow crosswalk over the weekend. The video was posted to social media by Amrit Bearing, the leader of the Freedom Party of BC. It shows Bearing and another man spraying black paint across the crosswalk while a third waves a placard. Bearing unsuccessfully stood as a candidate in federal and provincial elections and for Surrey's mayoral race. He received 163 votes in the 2024 provincial election in the Newton riding of Surrey. Surrey Pride has denounced the act of vandalism. The BC government is inching closer to pay equity as the gender pay gap continues to shrink. According to the province's Pay Transparency Annual Report, women earned 85 cents on average for every dollar a man earned last year. Between 2024 and 2025, the gap mainly improved in mining, quarrying, oil and gas extraction, among others. The Pay Transparency Act requires all BC employers to include pay information on public job postings. As of this November, all employers who have 50 or more employees will be required to post pay transparency reports. An update to the police shooting in Surrey that took place on Friday near Holland Park. The Integrated Homicide Investigation Team says the dead stabbing victim lived in the same building as the 65-year-old suspect. The 55-year-old man was pronounced dead on the scene, while a 35-year-old woman survived the attack. Surrey police found the man a short distance away from his home and fired shots at him. He died at hospital. IHID says it believes he was responsible for both stabbings. The police watchdog, which investigates police action that results in serious harm or death, is asking for any witnesses to come forward to assist the investigation. And one man is now facing charges following an alleged sexual assault and exploitation involving a youth in Surrey. Police say 66-year-old David Michael Kogue was arrested on Saturday. He has now been charged with sexual assault, luring, invitation to sexual touching, sexual exploitation, and sexual interference. Kogue remains in custody and will be back in court today. Two men are facing additional charges connected to an extortion-related shooting in Surrey earlier this year. The SPS was called to a home on 87A Avenue near 134th Street on April 22nd. Officers say a home and a vehicle were left with bullet holes. Two foreign nationals were charged with one count of discharging a firearm and possession of a restricted firearm without a license. 22-year-old Damanjeet Singh and 30-year-old Parman Singh remain in custody. The younger is expected in court Tuesday. The elder is expected in court on June 16th. NBC SPCA workers have voted 97.5% in favor of strike action after talks stalled between the union and the employer. The collective agreement expired back in December, and the parties have met nine times since negotiations began. Some of their key outstanding issues include wages, mental health benefits, and workplace improvements addressing burnout and staff retention. The union says it's focused on reaching an agreement and avoiding any disruption to services. QP 1622 has applied for mediation through the BC Labor Relations Board in an effort to move discussions forward. And minimum wage workers in BC are getting a raise today. Hourly pay is up 40 cents from last year to $18.25. The BC Business Council's Jairo Yunus says for business owners dealing with razor-thin margins, this is just one more thing on their plate.
9: Businesses are not just dealing with wages in isolation. They're dealing with the unemployer health tax. They're dealing with Works ABC premiums. They're dealing with corporate income taxes. They're dealing with PST expansions. They're dealing with how challenging the regulatory and the permitting system is in BC.
1: He adds, since January of 2019, youth employment in BC has been down by 14%. That's the worst in the country, but he hopes the wage bump will bring that number down. And a new report from the Business Council of BC finds that young people are entering the worst job market in over 20 years. The report says this job market for youth is climbing to a level not seen in BC outside of the pandemic or 2008 financial crisis. Researchers say youth are suffering from what's referred to as the discouraged worker effect, meaning young people aren't looking for work as they believe it's no longer available. They add, when young people in BC can't get that start, the province loses future workers, taxpayers, and economic growth. Coming up in 30 seconds, your 11:30 Border Report.
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13: Yeah, borders are still a little busy, actually. We're down to about a 20-minute wait at the Peace crossing, though. They got four lanes open. That'll do it. Four lanes over at the Pack crossing, still a 20-minute wait here. Aldergrove is a five-minute wait. And then down at Sumas, the border is telling me about a 40-minute wait. Looking at the cameras here, I don't know. I went about that between 20 to 30, though. Northbound times, still very quiet, less than five across the board. Double check it on the website, vancouver.citynews.ca/border.
1: Thanks, Alex. Traffic and weather are together next. Looking at the Massey Tunnel, 11:30 news time. It's 1:40.
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1: 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Let's head over to the 11:30 Rogers Xfinity Internet Traffic Center with Alex Kerrigan.
13: Yeah, thank you very much. So you just want to poke at the Massey Tunnel here. I see a big southbound delay right now. Camera's not really helping me out too much. If you're driving through there, let me know what's up. Star pound 11:30. It's way too early for it to be busy from Blundell all the way to the north end of the tunnel. Once you pass it, you're fine, but the issue is getting there. Can you get to the Alex Fraser Bridge instead? There's a minor delay right after number 6 row, but then over to the bridge deck itself, you are wide open if you're going to south. Sorry, that's a great option. Elsewhere, of course, there is still a bit of a delay over on the Lionsgate Bridge, southbound up at the north end. That's because you are down to one lane. Some of our early problems have cleared up. Mario Bypass, eastbound of Pitt River Road, that crash is gone. It's the road work that's slowing you down here over at Broadway with the right lane shut down, and that is a problem getting pushed back well past Pitt River Road as of right now. But again, everything else is looking pretty nice right about now. But if you got more, give it a call. Star or pound 1130. Keep it safe. 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But go ahead and reach out. 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Let's go to the Penfolds Roofing and Solar Weather Center and check in with our meteorologist, Carl Lamb.
14: It is a mix of sun and cloud today, but it is warm. Temperatures are up to about 21 by the coast and up to about 27 as you get it towards the Fraser Valley and out towards the interior. There will be a little more cloud for areas further east, and then a westerly wind around 20 kilometers per hour does not cool things down very much. Then for tonight, we drop down to an overnight low of 14. Your highs for today are between 21 to 27.
13: 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Right now, we are looking sunny and 19 degrees at the airport, Sydney.
1: 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Thank you, Carl. 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
1: It's currently 19 degrees and mainly sunny in Vancouver. Good afternoon. I'm Sydney Parker. Here's what's happening right now. A deal has been made between the Union of Postal Workers and Canada Post. The five-year agreement includes a wage bump of 6.5% and 3% over the first 2 years. And investigators are looking into an incident on Saturday night in Maple Ridge that killed one man on scene. Police initially responded to a call of a fight on River Road near 223rd Street. And investigators believe the incident was isolated and targeted, and no arrests have been made. 1:45, time for 11:30 News Radio Sports. From Sportsnet 650, the home of the Canucks, here's Sandra Priscina.
23: Canada takes to the pitch in Edmonton for a FIFA World Cup warm-up, facing Uzbekistan at 6. Despite being tested by injury trouble, head coach Jesse Marsh shares there's a great vibe around the group.
33: I think our players all feel like they're set up to succeed based on who they are, how they're committed to each other, how much they love this team, and the structure that we've created with the football we play.
23: Canada's last tune-up is Friday against Ireland in Montreal. Back to the NHL ice tomorrow, the Golden Knights and the Hurricanes both vying for their second Stanley Cup in their third trip to the final. Vegas in its 9th season and Carolina in its 46th, 28th since leaving Hartford. Canada's Félix Auger-Aliassime moving on at Roland Garros, booking a spot in the quarterfinals with a straight sets victory over Alejandro Tabilo. And Serena Williams set to play doubles at Queen's Club later this month, her first time competing since the 22 U.S. Open. Canada's Victoria Mboko is one of the names being mentioned as a partner. Big trades in the NFL. Myles Garrett, two-time Defensive Player of the Year, from the Browns to the Rams for Jared Verse in a package of picks. The Eagles sending wide receiver A.J. Brown to the Patriots for picks. The Blue Jays are off. The Mariners can make it 7 wins in a row. They face the Mets. The Vancouver Canadians play Tri-City tomorrow. Sports at 15 and 45 past the hour or at sportsnet.ca.
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1: You're listening to 1130 News Radio. I'm Sydney Parker. There are new questions about the Trump administration's so-called anti-weaponization fund. Reporter Catherine Falders says a federal judge has essentially reopened the president's lawsuit against the IRS, investigating allegations of fraud surrounding the settlement of the case.
5: The heart of this really is the conduct by Trump, the conduct by his outside lawyers, the Department of Justice. Did they abuse the court system by, for example, knowing what the outcome would already be when they filed the suit in the first place?
1: The legal action was brought by dozens of federal judges, Republican and Democrats, who aren't keen on the $1.7 billion deal that could see money distributed to those who claim they were targeted by the Department of Justice under the Biden administration. Doctors in Central Africa say they can't keep up with the flood of patients who have come down with the deadly Ebola virus. Reporter Matt Rivers has the latest out of Congo and Uganda.
6: Doctors Without Borders calling the outbreak deeply alarming, adding, never before has an Ebola outbreak recorded so many cases so soon after its declaration.
1: The World Health Organization says suspected cases now top 1,000 and are growing rapidly. A protest erupts in Kenya over a proposed Ebola quarantine facility.
7: Hundreds of youths in the Kenyan town of Nanyuki demonstrate against a planned Ebola quarantine center at Laikipia Air Base, 2 days after Kenya's High Court suspended the center's establishment and the arrival of foreign patients. Manin Endegwa, a local resident, says the people have not been consulted on the quarantine facility here for white people. He says it would be only for Americans.
8: Who does this government represent? And we are today here, the military is protecting an American white people quarantine facility for in a country that we don't even have any Ebola. We do not have any history of Ebola here.
7: While another protester, Susan Wangari, says everything that affects the people should come for public participation. She says, we reject with the strongest terms the building of the quarantine facility here. Officials had said on Thursday that the U.S. is planning to send Americans exposed to Ebola while abroad to a new facility in Kenya instead of flying them home. I'm Charles DeLedesma.
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9: 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We're talking with Kim, one of the heroes from Hero Home Care. 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What's the difference?
10: They often get used interchangeably, but they're not the same thing. 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Alzheimer's is a specific disease and actually the most common cause of dementia.
9: So dementia is the overall condition, and Alzheimer's is one of the
11: diseases that can cause it?
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13: In the 1130 Rogers City Internet Traffic Center, I'm Alex Kerrigan. Thank you for tuning in. Now, through the lower mainland, we're not looking at too much left over. I say left over, an earlier crash on Maryhill Bypass eastbound by Pitt River Road has been clear for quite some time. Although road work going on eastbound in front of Broadway is really slowing you down. And there's a new delay on Lougheed eastbound in front of Pitt River Road. Is this traffic getting away from that road work up on the Maryhill Bypass? Let me know what you're seeing over at Lougheed by Pitt River Road, star or pound 1130. Elsewhere, we're seeing minimal delays on 99 southbound leading up to the Massey Tunnel. It's entirely likely that there could have been a thing going on in front of the two, but whatever it was, it's in the clearing stages, if not gone. Again, the cameras weren't too helpful through that one. We didn't get a lot of calls about it, but we have to, again, take with what's going on right now, and that the volume is starting to open up. East-west connector, a little slow eastbound, merging off from number 6 road. Alice Fraser Bridge, not really so bad. The Ironworkers is fine. Lionsgate Bridge, I mean, it's not the bridge you want to worry about. A Stanley Park Causeway northbound as of right now. Quite slow through here. And then Highway 1, a new delay east of Willenden. So this is clearly something going on Highway 1 eastbound just after Willenden, but no reports of anything going on just yet. You see it, you call it in. Star or pound 1130. 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
14: It is going to be a mix of sun and cloud today across Metro Vancouver. A little cloudier the further east you go, but temperatures are between 21 to 27. So really warm day today. A westerly wind around 20 kilometers per hour doesn't do a whole lot to cool things down. And then for tonight, we drop down to a low of 14. Your highs for today are between 21 to 27.
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1: Welcome back to 1130 News Radio. I'm Sydney Parker. Vancouver Park Board commissioners will vote tonight on whether to ban or heavily restrict personal motorized watercraft in Burrard Inlet. This is in response to a gray whale being struck by a jet ski operator last month in the water off Stanley Park. The ban would include both jet skis and Sea-Doos in the inlet and adjacent waters around all of the city's parks and beaches. There were celebrations in Laos after four miners trapped for 10 days emerged from the cave on their own. However, two men still remain inside. Reporter Britt Klenet tells us what rescuers and the freed miners are trying to do to get them out.
15: Tropical rain has been delaying the rescue effort for these two remaining men. The divers, though, they are hoping the rain will clear enough so that they can explore the option of a sixth chamber inside the cave, and telling us they've been searching for other potential entry points.
1: Specialist divers from countries including Thailand, Indonesia, France, and Australia are all taking part. Sports betting apps have ads all over TV and social media and are easier than ever to dive in. Andrew Kim, associate psychology professor at Toronto Metropolitan University, says even if you don't struggle with addictions to sports betting, it's still a good idea to be cautious when jumping into the space.
16: You treat sports betting and gambling as you would for any recreational activity. What I mean by that is set a budget. Set the amount that you can realistically afford to lose and be okay with that.
1: He says people shouldn't spend more than 1% of their annual household income on betting. So if your annual income is $60,000, it's recommended that you don't bet more than $50 a month. It was a history-making weekend at the box office.
17: The maze just goes on and on.
18: Topping the box office this weekend was Backrooms, taking in $81 million. That makes it the biggest opening ever for distributor A24.
19: I love it!
18: The number two slot went to another low-budget horror film, Obsession, with over $26 million. It's Obsession's third consecutive weekend of growth, making it the first non-Christmas release to do that since Jaws in 1975. In third place, The Mandalorian and Grogu raked in about $24 million. A 70% drop from its debut last weekend. Mike Dubusky, ABC News.
1: It already has a Peabody Award and holds the status of most watched original series on Crave. And after Sunday night's show, Heated Rivalry has a record-setting number of Canadian Screen Awards.
19: This is a record at the Canadian Screen Awards, taking everything that it was nominated for, including Best Drama for this hockey romance that has taken over the zeitgeist. Show executive producer Brendan Brady.
20: It takes 200 people to make a show like this. Everybody bought into this idea. All of them said, hell yeah, how do we help?
19: But the show does not qualify for the Emmys because it's fully Canadian produced. With everything from the Canadian Screen Awards, I'm Jamie Pulfer.
1: A legendary comeback is now official in the world of tennis.
21: And Serena smashes Steffi's record. It's number 23.
22: Serena Williams is officially returning to professional tennis. The 44-year-old announced today she'll compete in doubles next week at the HSBC Championships at Queen's Club in London, her first WTA event since stepping away in 2022. Williams, a 23-time Grand Slam singles champion, teased the comeback on social media before the tournament confirmed her return. Reports say she could team up with Canadian star Vicky Mboko, while players across the tennis world, including Coco Gauff and Naomi Osaka, are already calling the comeback a massive moment for the sport. I'm JJ Evison.
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24: South Korean defense firm Hanwha says it's reached a deal with Algoma Steel to supply military-grade steel for the possible manufacturing of land defense vehicles in Canada. Hanwha said in April it's reached a separate agreement with Canada's Automotive Parts Manufacturers Association on a prospective joint venture to make military land vehicles for the Canadian Armed Forces and for export to allies. These agreements will support industries hard hit by U.S. tariffs. They are contingent on Hanwha winning Canada's contract to supply the Navy with a fleet of up to 12 submarines. NVIDIA, which has dominated the market for AI chips and data centers, pushing into the PC game with a new processor, the ARM-based chip debuting on laptop models like Dell, Microsoft, and Lenovo. Its CEO, Jensen Huang, also announcing the new Vera CPU in full production, early adoption by OpenAI and Anthropic as well as SpaceX. The stock for NVIDIA higher by 6.5%. Anthropic, meanwhile, says it's confidentially filed an IPO prospectus with the U.S. Security and Exchange Commission, setting up a potentially historic share sale for investors ready to jump into the AI game. This gives them the option, they say, to go public after the SEC completes a review. Anthropic on Monday saying the proposed initial public offering to depend on market conditions as well as other factors. The British Prime Minister Keir Starmer facing more embarrassment with the release of files about former UK ambassador to Washington Peter Mandelson. The documents published on Monday, Mandelson, a friend of convicted sex offender Jeffrey Epstein. The TSX finished lower by 34 points, the Dow up 46, the S&P in record territory up 20 points, and the NASDAQ closing up 114. At the Business Center, I'm John Leatherby.
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27: 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Vegas looks unstoppable after sweeping their way out west. But out east, Carolina have 12 wins and only one loss.
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27: 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You just have to watch the Stanley Cup Final. 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
0: Good afternoon. This is Monday, June the 1st. Thanks for joining us. I'm John Ackerman.
19: And I'm Olivia Jones. Mainly sunny and 22 degrees in Vancouver. Here's what's happening right now.
2: The BC NDP is already attacking the new opposition Conservative leader for being too extreme and divisive for BC politics.
3: A new report says young people in BC are facing one of the toughest job markets in over 20 years.
4: While it won't affect your jet ski fund this summer, the Vancouver Park Board looking over a motion at banning or heavily restricting personal motorized watercrafts in the Burrard Inlet.
0: And coming up later this half hour, it seems like the gender pay gap in BC is narrowing.
5: The countdown continues for Canada as World Cup prep ramps up, and it's the eve of the Stanley Cup Final. Sports at 15.
24: The S&P hits record highs despite the Iran-U.S. conflict sending oil sharply higher. Business at 26.
19: It's 2:01.
0: Rogers Xfinity Internet traffic and weather together on the ones. Say hello to Alex Kerrigan.
13: Well, hello there. We are getting a brand new situation here. Sounds like a stalled vehicle over on the Knight Street Bridge, northbound over in the left lane. We are seeing a little bit of a hiccup. Looks like right around midspan, around Mitchell Island's off-ramp. But thank you for the call. Stalled vehicle, Knight Street Bridge, northbound, right around midspan over in the left lane. Everywhere else is just busy for the time being. Extra busy Maryhill Bypass because the crash had cleared up by Pitt River Road. It's roadwork going on by Broadway with the right lane shut down. It's looking quite slow on Highway 1 eastbound through Langley from about 208 leading up to 216th. After that, a westbound delay around 264th to worry about. Not much going on out of the upper levels right now. You're looking pretty, a little slow around Lonsdale, but nothing to write home about just yet. And 99 southbound a bit slow from the golf course all the way down to the north end of the tube. If there is anything to write home about it, write me. Give me a call at Star Pound 1130. 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
14: It is going to be a mix of sun and cloud today across Metro Vancouver. A little cloudier the further east you go, but temperatures are between 21 to 27. So really warm day today. A westerly wind around 20 kilometers per hour doesn't do a whole lot to cool things down. And then for tonight, we drop down to a low of 14. Your highs for today are between 21 to 27.
13: Nice day. Down at the airport, it's sunny and 19 degrees.
19: Thank you, John. Gentlemen, 11:30 news time. It's 2:03.
0: To our top story, she's barely 2 days on the job, and already the NDP is questioning the ability of BC Conservative leader Carolyn Findlay to resonate with everyone in the province.
19: 11:30's Ben Bugera reports Findlay is being slammed for comments she has made, even some directed at one of her own MLAs.
6: And those comments were specifically made about Kamloops MLA Peter Milibar, who Findlay said had a conflict of interest because his wife used to work for the Kamloops Indian Band. Attorney General Nikki Sharma says British Columbians want to see real action from their government and non-divisive culture war rhetoric.
7: British Columbia wants leaders that are about bringing people together and not dividing them, not running politics based on fear of your neighbor or of other people that don't look like you, but instead about building bridges and building prosperity for everybody.
6: Now, the NDP have already put out statements calling Findlay pro-Trump and the most extreme divisive party leader in provincial history. Findlay's husband, South Surrey MLA Brent Chapman, came under fire during the last provincial election for past comments he made about Muslims and Palestinians. I'm Ben Bugera.
0: Police are out with more details about the victims of a stabbing attack that happened in Surrey's Holland Park on Friday. The Integrated Homicide Investigation Team says a 55-year-old man was killed in the attack while a 35-year-old woman survived. Surrey police also called to the area with video showing them firing non-lethal and lethal rounds at the suspect. A 65-year-old suspect died in the hospital. IHIT says he lived in the same building as the deceased victim.
19: A man has been killed in a violent altercation in Maple Ridge over the weekend. RCMP says they were called out to reports of a fight on River Road near 223rd Street Saturday night. When they arrived, they found a man with life-threatening injuries. The 28-year-old died at the scene. No one has been arrested, and police believe it was a targeted incident.
0: A senior now facing several charges after a sexual assault and exploitation investigation. Surrey police say David Michael Keogh, facing charges of sexual assault, luring, invitation to sexual touching, sexual exploitation, and sexual interference. He was arrested on Saturday. Keogh is being held in custody and was due in court today.
19: Surrey police are investigating video of people vandalizing a rainbow crosswalk near Holland Park over the weekend. The video was posted on social media by Amrit Burring, the leader of the Freedom Party of BC. It shows Burring and another man spraying black paint across the crosswalk while a third waves a placard. Burring unsuccessfully stood as a candidate in federal and provincial elections and for Surrey's mayoral race. Surrey Pride has denounced the act of vandalism.
0: 11:30 news time, 2:06. Weather-wise, mainly sunny, 19 degrees in Vancouver. The chief economist of the Bank of Montreal says there are real economic effects from large sporting events such as the FIFA World Cup, but it isn't likely to be anything more than a short-lived bump.
24: The report says economic gains from the tournament could lift Canada's quarterly GDP of about 0.1 percentage points annually, with the impact split between the second and third quarters. Doug Porter adds any additional economic growth would be helpful given the fact the Canadian economy has struggled to grow recently. Previously, World Cup organizers touted the potential economic benefits of the event, with FIFA estimating up to $940 million in economic output for the Greater Toronto Area. I'm John.
19: An expert says benefit projections for FIFA only focus on a tiny part of the economy. Moshe Lander is a senior economics lecturer at Concordia University. He says mega sporting events like the World Cup are always overstated.
8: How many extra tourists are you bringing beyond a normal summer? That would be the impact. But even there, that's overstated because anybody in Vancouver will tell you that in 2010, a whole group of them said, I'm getting out of town when the circus is coming because I don't want to be here with the chaos that comes with it. So that's when I'm going to take my trip to Kananaskis, or that's when I'm going to go see family in Toronto.
19: Lander also suggests many restaurants will be left empty on non-match days. He says this comes as tourists and residents alike will become selective on when they choose to spend their hard-earned cash.
0: New analysis from the Business Council of BC finds young people are having a harder time finding a job this summer. 11:30 Sydney Parker is hearing that it's only getting worse.
1: Jairo Yunus is the director of policy at the Business Council of BC. He says this is the worst job market for youth the province has seen in over 20 years.
9: We've only seen this level of very high unemployment and low participation only three times before, in the early 2000s, in the aftermath of the global financial crisis, and during the pandemic. So it's quite concerning what we found in the data.
1: He adds teens and young adults are suffering from what's called discouraged worker effect. Basically, they've stopped looking for jobs because they believe work is no longer available. He adds when young British Columbians can't get that start, the province loses future workers, taxpayers, and economic growth. I'm Sydney Parker.
19: A motion looking to restrict or ban personal motorized watercraft in Burrard Inlet is coming to the Vancouver Park Board tonight.
10: Commissioner Tom Digby says this comes less than a month since a man riding a Sea-Doo collided with a whale near English Bay.
11: The motion tonight has two matters. One is to what can the park board itself do at our own boat launches and about signs and notifying people about the presence of whales in the water and limitation of use of jet skis at our launch facilities.
10: The motion also calls on senior levels of government and marine regulatory agencies to prioritize the inlet as an urban marine conservation zone. Now, this won't affect your watercraft activities this summer. Digby says change at the harbor will need considerable discussion and will take at least a year to work through the details with Transport Canada. I'm Reynaldo Suarez.
0: Up next, a check of the 11:30 News Radio Ferry Report.
19: It's 2:09.
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13: Thank you very much. 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Tawasin to Dew Point, 545 next up. 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
3: Rogers Xfinity Internet traffic and weather together on the ones. It's Alex Kerrigan.
4: Yes, it is. And we down an issue on the Knight Street Bridge. There was a stalled vehicle out here northbound right around the north end. About the north end in the left lane. And volume delays are opening up at the front of the line. That's always what you look for. You're still a bit busy at the south end of the bridge, but I got a good feeling about that stall. It was very close to the north end, so maybe they just pushed it over to Southeast Marine Drive. They're dealing with it up there. You got more on that. Star Pound, 1130. Still mighty busy on 99 southbound. Not as busy as it was, but still from the golf course to the tube, east-west connector. I wouldn't say it's east-west connecting. You're slow eastbound merging on from about number 6 road. And then southbound delays on the Queensboro. That is to be expected with the road work taking place. There's no lane closure. Just a southbound speed bump. You know, speed bumps do. They slow you down going southbound. We work our way to the Maryhill Bypass to wrap it up. Eastbound right at Broadway. You are down a lane and you're getting pushed back all the way to Shaughnessy Street. They're wrapping up at 3 p.m. So, of course, that's going to be hanging up for quite some time. But you're very slow in the Maryhill Bypass right now. You see anything else? Call it in. Star Pound 1130. 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
5: Well, it's warm today, but thankfully it's not all that humid. So Humidex values are pretty negligible. So temperatures are between 21 to 27, especially as you get out towards the interior. And we do have a mix of sun and cloud, but it is cloudier the further east you go. There's a westerly wind around 20 kilometers per hour, down to a low of 14 for tonight, and then for tomorrow, even hotter. Highs are between 23 to 29 with mostly sunny conditions. Your highs for today are between 21 to 27.
4: 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And at the airport, it is sunny and 19 degrees.
3: 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On the pitch, Canada facing Uzbekistan in a FIFA World Cup tune-up match in Edmonton tonight. 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
3: Mainly sunny, 19 degrees in Vancouver. Good afternoon, I'm John Ackerman.
10: And I'm Olivia Jones. Here's what's happening right now.
3: Well, that didn't take long. Brand new BC Conservative leader Carolyn Findlay, only on her second day on the job, and already the NDP on the attack, accusing her of being extreme and divisive.
10: Homicide investigators are out with new information about a stabbing in Surrey's Holland Park on Friday. A 55-year-old man is dead. A 35-year-old woman survived, while a 65-year-old suspect died in hospital.
3: And still ahead,
11: escalating job action could be the reason your tap water looks a little murky over the next few days.
3: It's 2:15. That's time for sports from Sportsnet 650, your home of the Canucks and the Stanley Cup playoffs. It's Sandra Priscina.
12: It's Canada's penultimate match before the FIFA World Cup, a friendly versus Uzbekistan in Edmonton. Sportsnet's James Sharman on Captain Alfonso Davies joining the group.
0: It's a massive moment for this team in the build-up. It's been a long time. It was March last year, last time we saw Alfonso.

0: Davis wearing the red of Canada. So that is good news. That's positive. And fingers crossed he can get to full health in time for the World Cup.
1: Maxime Crépeau and Dean St. Clair expected to split time between the sticks. Asleep until game one of the Stanley Cup final, Vegas at Carolina. Frederik Andersen will be the first Danish goaltender to play in a final. Mitch Marner can become the fourth player in the NHL's modern era to lead the postseason in points during his first season with a team. Canada's Félix Auger-Aliassime through to the Roland Garros quarterfinals. He beat Alejandro Tabilo, who was actually born in Toronto but represents Chile. And Serena Williams is making a return. The 23-time Grand Slam champ will play doubles at the Queen's Club tournament later this month, her first pro action since the 22 U.S. Open. The Vancouver Canadiens are off, so are the Blue Jays. The Mariners, though, can make it seven straight wins. They host the Mets. Plenty of NFL news. The Browns moving two-time Defensive Player of the Year Miles Garrett to the Rams for Jared Verse and picks. Wide receiver A.J. Brown from the Eagles to the Patriots. Sports at 15 and 45 past the hour or anytime at sportsnet.ca.
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6: 11:30 news time now, 2:18. Well, the water coming out of your tap may be a little cloudy today. 11:30's Amy Beeman tells us it's because of escalating job action at Metro Vancouver.
7: Unionized outside workers employed by the regional district have set up picket lines at all six watersheds and water treatment plants. It's the latest job action as members of the Greater Vancouver Regional District Employees Union push for a new contract. Chad Espin with the union says there are a number of issues they want to see addressed at the bargaining table.
8: Worker safety is a really big one for us, about cross-training and making sure workers are safe at the work so they can make it home at the end of the day with their family.
7: The union also wants to assure everyone that the water is still safe to drink. Their strike started May 24th. I'm Amy Beeman.
6: Canada's postal workers officially reaching a new contract agreement with the federal government. The Canadian Union of Postal Workers out with the results of a ratification vote this morning. Nearly 86% of rural workers and 89% of urban workers cast a ballot in favor of the five-year deal. The latest agreement includes wage increases of 6.5% and 3% over the first 2 years. Canada Post CEO says he's pleased with the new agreement and that the deal offers new stability. The union says this round of bargaining saw postal workers face enormous challenges, but members have stood strong. And a poll commissioned by the federal government finds nearly half of Canadians think the country admits too many immigrants, but the share of people who think that has dropped has dropped from the year before. This latest survey was done late last year and found 47% believed too many immigrants were coming into the country in 2024. A similar government poll found 54% of respondents felt this way. In a minute, another check of traffic and weather together on the ones. Alex starts us off, this time on the Portman Bridge. 11:30 news time, now 2:20.
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6: It's 2:21. 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
14: Thank you very much, John. So, police incident was very short-lived over on the Portman Bridge. It was there westbound, right around Midspan in the right exit lane, but it has just cleared up. So, we're starting to see volumes start to open up. That's looking a lot better. And, That's all we need to say about that one. It was a temporary incident here, and it's gone and out of the way. Moving on. We are looking at the start of the afternoon rush, 99 southbound in front of the Massey Tunnel, but of course, stalled vehicle on the Knight Street Bridge has been clear for quite some time, but it left behind some northbound delays right around the south end, and the east-west connector also slow merging on from about number 6 road all the way on. Also quite dense over at the Queensboro. No real issues through here, but that southbound speed bump, of course, is going to slow you down. Getting out of the North Shore is quite slow, and we'll wrap it up as we did last time over on the Maryhill Bypass. Eastbound right at Broadway Street, right lane is blocked off and getting pushed back well past Pitt River Road. Worry about that one. They're wrapping up at about 3 p.m. Anything else? Call it in. *#1130. 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
15: It's a warm day out there today across Metro Vancouver with a mix of sun and cloud, but it is cloudier the further east you go out towards Burnaby, over towards Abbotsford and Hope, and 21 to 27 for the highs today. Humidity is really not all that bad considering the Humidex is really not a huge factor today, down to an overnight low of 14. For tomorrow, hot, sunny, and 23 to 29 for the highs. Then for Wednesday, cloudy with a high of 20, and then for Thursday, cloudy with some sun with a high of 19. Your highs for today are between 21 to 27.
14: 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Down at the airport, it's sunny and 19 degrees.
6: 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To our top story, that didn't take long. Brand new BC Conservative leader Carrie Lynn Findlay, only on her second full day on the job, and already the NDP on the attack. Attorney General Nikki Sharma accusing Findlay of being extreme and too divisive for BC politics. More on this and our other top stories coming up at 2:30. 11:30 news time now, 2:24. The gender pay gap in British Columbia appears to be narrowing. That's according to data found in the government's third pay transparency annual report. It shows the gender pay gap between women and men decreased 85 cents on average for every dollar men earned last year. As of March of this year, 81% of Indeed job postings in the province, including salary information, compared to 56% across the country. Starting in November, all employers with 50 or more employees will be required to post pay transparency reports. Canada-U.S. Trade Minister Dominic LeBlanc is set to travel to Washington tomorrow to meet with his American counterpart.
16: Canada-U.S. Trade Minister Dominic LeBlanc will be joined by Canada's chief trade negotiator for a meeting with U.S. Trade Representative Jamison Greer. Official trade talks between Ottawa and Washington have yet to launch ahead of a mandatory review of the Canada-U.S.-Mexico Agreement on Trade. The United States and Mexico have begun their negotiations. President Donald Trump froze trade talks with Canada last year after he was angered by an Ontario-sponsored ad quoting former President Ronald Reagan criticizing tariffs. Greer recently said there are significant trade issues with Canada. Kelly Malone, The Canadian Press, Washington.
6: Several members of Montreal's Congolese community say new Ebola-related travel restrictions have upended their plans in expensive and sometimes even heartbreaking ways. Reporter Morgan Lowry has more.
17: They include musician Lionel Kazaba, who says he spent $2,500 on a plane ticket to Kinshasa for his brother's wedding, which he can no longer attend due to the requirement that he quarantine for 21 days when he comes back.
6: Canada's Immigration Department has suspended some travel documents for many foreign nationals from Congo, South Sudan, and Uganda due to concerns over the violence. We have business after this message.
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6: It's 2:26 in the Business Center. It's John Leatherby.
18: Billionaire and Lululemon founder Chip Wilson winning a legal challenge to lower the assessed value of his Vancouver waterfront mansion, long listed as the most expensive home in British Columbia by more than $18 million. The BC Property Assessment Appeal Board issuing a decision last week ordering BC Assessment to lower the 2025 assessed value of Wilson's home from nearly $82.7 million to $64.5 million. The decision says that Wilson had originally said the home's market value in July of 2024 was estimated at around $55 million. Anthropic says it's confidentially filed its IPO prospectus, but the U.S. Securities and Exchange Commission setting up a potentially historic share sale for investors ready to jump into AI. One of the biggest tech gainers on the day is Oracle, the stock higher by 8.5%, riding the strength of stronger than expected third quarter results. The union representing about 55,000 Canada Post workers says they voted more than 85% in favor of a five-year deal that includes wage increases of 6.5% and 3% in the first 2 years. Well, Bay Street was the only one of the markets in North America in the red for Monday, finishing lower by 34 points. The Dow recovered from triple-digit losses early. It finished up 46. The Nasdaq, the best performer, it was up 114 points. The Canadian dollar, 72.27 cents U.S. At the Business Center, I'm John Leatherby.
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6: 11:30 news time now, 2:29. Rescuers in Laos are looking for an alternative passage into the flooded cave where the two missing villagers are thought to be trapped.
25: The Laos Rescue Volunteer for People group has posted on its Facebook page that heavy rain caused massive amounts of water to flow down into the cave area, forcing them to suspend operations. Now, Peng Kaj Bong Kawan, head of the Thai group Meta Tam Rescue Kalasin, says the team and I have used a radar scanner and satellite images and many other things as a basis for our navigation of the mountain to look for the cave's air shafts that are vertical ventilation that may provide access to where they are trapped. Rescuers believe the two missing people are trapped deeper inside the cave than the location where the five survivors were originally found on Wednesday. But the passage into that area is said to be very narrow and heavily flooded. I'm Charles Deledesma.
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1: Good afternoon. Thank you so much for joining us. It's Monday, June 1st. I'm Maria Vinca. We have 19 degrees, mainly sunny here in downtown Vancouver. Here's what's happening right now.
26: Just 2 days on the job, and the BC NDP is already slamming the new opposition Conservative leader for being too extreme.
1: We are learning more about the investigation into a police-involved shooting in Surrey last Friday. Homicide investigators are out with details about the two stabbing victims.
0: Police in Surrey say a 66-year-old man is facing charges following an investigation into an alleged sexual assault and exploitation of a youth.
2: Plan on taking a rip on your jet ski or Sea-Doo in the Burrard Inlet? Well, a motion of the Vancouver Park Board is looking to ban just that after a whale was hit last month.
1: Canada takes to the pitch in Edmonton for a FIFA World Cup warm-up. Uzbekistan, the opponent, sports at 45.
18: The TSX finishes in the red to start the trading week, while the NASDAQ, the best performer, higher by 114. Business at 56.
0: Peppers is 231. Let's head over to the 1130 Rogers Xfinity Internet Traffic Center. Good afternoon, Alex Kerrigan.
14: Good afternoon, Maria Vinca. Good afternoon to everybody on the Maryhill Bypass as well. Eastbound delays right in front of Broadway. The road we're going on for another 29 and a half minutes with the right lane shut down. Almost getting pushed back to Shaughnessy Street. Not quite, but almost. Do worry about that. Elsewhere through the lower mainland. I mean, that last thing that we had was a road work project. Everything else is just heavy delays on some of the major routes. Upper levels is kind of stop and go from Lonsdale to the north end of the Ironworkers, all the way through Vancouver. The biggest slowdown appears to be right around First Avenue, then all the way to the Portman, looking just fine. Speaking of the Portman Bridge, earlier police incident was, it was westbound, right around midspan of the Reichel Quitlam exit lane. Sounds like somebody fell off their bike, but crews were on the scene. That's why there was such a big response. So again, that's gone out of the way. We don't need to talk too much more about that. Over at the the rush out of Richmond, we call it, 99 southbound leading up to the Massey's, quite slow. Eastbound delays on the east-west connector. Northbound delays at the south end of the Knight Street Bridge as well. And then delays in both directions over at the Queensboro. So we got that road work going on over in Polco. This is abnormally busy eastbound of the Maryhill Bypass. Everything else is kind of fine. If you see something that's not in this report, call it in. Star or pound 1130. 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Let's go to the Penfolds Roofing and Solar Weather Center with meteorologist Carl Lamb.
15: It is a mix of sun and cloud today, but it is warm. Temperatures are up to about 21 by the coast and up to about 27 as you get it towards the Fraser Valley and out towards the interior. There will be a little more cloud for areas further east, and then a westerly wind around 20 kilometers per hour does not cool things down very much. Then for tonight, we drop down to an overnight low of 14. Your highs for today are between 21 to 27.
14: Yeah, still mainly sunny and 19 degrees down at the airport, Maria.
0: Thanks so much, Alex. 11:30 news time. It is now 2:33. It only took a couple of days as the BCNDP is already slamming new Conservative leader Carrie Lynn Findlay for being too extreme. 11:30's Ben Bugera reports the NDP says BC needs leaders who don't pin people against each other.
3: And even Conservative MLA Peter Miliband was attacked by Findlay, who implied he had a conflict of interest on Indigenous issues because his wife used to work for the Kamloops Indian Band. Attorney General Nikki Sharma says Findlay runs politics based on fear of people who look different.
4: I think it's going to be important for her to, first of all, make clear what her attack on Peter Miliband, one of her colleagues, was rooted in. To me, it was rooted in a racist approach to just being married to an Indigenous person being a problem. I think she needs to make clear what she thinks about her husband's comments.
3: Sharma says the NDP is already hearing from community members who are concerned about some of Findlay's comments, calling them disturbing. Adding to the controversy, Findlay's husband is South Surrey MLA Brent Chapman, who during the last provincial election came under fire for past comments he made against Palestinians. I'm Ben Bugera.
0: An update to the police-involved shooting in Surrey that took place on Friday near Holland Park. The Integrated Homicide Investigation Team says the dead stabbing victim lived in the same building as the 65-year-old suspect. The 55-year-old man was pronounced dead on scene while a 35-year-old woman survived the attack. Surrey police found the man a short distance away from his home and fired shots at him. He died in hospital. IHID says it believes he was responsible for both stabbings. The police watchdog, which investigates police action that results in serious harm or death, is asking for any witnesses to come forward and assist its investigation. To Maple Ridge now, the Integrated Homicide Investigation Team has also been called out after a man died following a fight. The RCMP says that they were called out to the area around Port Haney Wharf just before 7 p.m. on Saturday and found the victim in rough shape. The 28-year-old died at the scene. IHIP believes the killing was isolated and targeted. No one has been arrested. Surrey police say a man is now facing several charges related to an alleged sexual assault and exploitation of a youth. 66-year-old David Michael Coe have been charged with one count of sexual assault, luring, invitation to sexual touching, sexual exploitation, and sexual interference. He was arrested on Saturday and remains in custody and will appear in front of a judge today. Surrey police are also investigating after a rainbow crosswalk was vandalized near Holland Park Saturday afternoon. A video of three people who are seen spraying black paint on the crosswalk is making rounds online. The leader of the Freedom of the BC Party, Emrit Baring, posted the video online. Surrey Pride has spoken out against the act. 11:30 news time. It is now 2:36. We have 19 degrees and mainly sunny here in Vancouver. The 2026 FIFA World Cup is expected to spur a modest lift in gross domestic product in Canada, driven by tourism and hospitality spending. That is according to a new report from BMO Economics. Chief Economist Doug Porter says any level of growth would be helpful since the Canadian economy has struggled to grow in the past year.
5: I think the key point is there are real economic effects from a large sporting event or a large entertainment event like this. But, you know, I don't think we should be under any illusion that it's anything other than a short-lived bump from the increased spending.
0: BMO says the gains from tourism and hospitality spending can translate into a lift to Canada's quarterly GDP of about 0.1 percentage points annualized. One expert suggests the benefits of mega events like FIFA are, quote, always overstated. Moshlander is a senior economist, lecturer at Concordia University, and he predicts many restaurants will be left empty on non-match days.
7: I don't have any extra money because the World Cup is in town. I don't have any extra money because my team made it to the conference finals or the Stanley Cup final. So if I don't have any more money and nobody around me has any more money, then if we're spending it on this event, it just means we have to take our spending out of some other event.
0: Lander says that we must also think of all the tourists that are not visiting Vancouver this year who are hoping to dodge the match madness. 11:30 news time, 2:37, a motion about banning or heavily restricting personalized motorized watercraft in Burrard Inlet will be voted on tonight at the Vancouver Park Board.
8: This happening after a Sea-Doo operator hit a gray whale near Siwash Rock in Stanley Park in early May. Here's Vancouver Park Board Commissioner Tom Digby.
11: We're going to be pushing for advocacy at the federal level to really restrict and hopefully prohibit jet skis from being in the harbor at all.
8: The motion states in recent years there's been a notable increase in sightings of marine wildlife in local waters, and this will protect them. And if you're wondering about the change affecting your watercraft activities this summer, Digby had this to say.
11: The change in the harbor would need a considerable discussion. It would take at least a year for us to work through with Transport Canada.
8: Simultaneously, there's also an online petition with more than 8,500 signatures to implement whale protection measures in Vancouver Harbor. I'm Reynaldo Suarez.
0: Thanks so much for making the switch back to 11:30 News Radio, your original home for traffic and weather every 10 minutes on the ones and traffic alerts as you need them. Still to come, the 11:30 News Radio Border Report. It's 2:39.
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12: Okay, YouTube said this would be easy. Why is the water hitting the ceiling? Yeah, I haven't seen this much water since high tide swallowed the seawall.
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0: 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Yeah,
14: borders are looking good. We should have a 5-minute wait southbound at the PSR crossing. Camera absolutely reflects that. Over at the Pat crossing, a 20-minute wait. Camera doesn't really reflect that. Aldergrove and Sumas, kind of about 10 minutes going southbound. So southbound times have really just dropped off. We have less than 5 northbound for pretty much everything. Sumas northbound is 10 minutes. Double check on the website, vancouver.citynews.ca/border.
0: Thanks so much, Alex. Your traffic and weather is together next. It's 2:40.
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0: 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What's on your mind, Alex?
14: Quite a bit, Maria, but to be frank, we have a lot of red lines, but no crashes, no stalls, so I think we have a good start to the day. Just bit my tongue. So we're looking pretty okay. We have a big delay in the Maryhill Bypass, though, that I want to address firstly. That's road work going on right at Broadway with the right lane shut down. You're getting pushed back all the way to Shaughnessy. Now, this is only scheduled to go till 3 p.m., and of course, it's really going to help out when they reopen that right lane, but I mean, that delay is heavy, and it's also quite slow on Lougheed eastbound by Pitt River Road, which I'm making the assumption is traffic getting away from the Maryhill Bypass. If you got more on either of those, star or pound 1130. Just keep it safe in Hand Street when you do it. But again, we are still looking a little slow out of the North Shore, upper levels to the Iron Workers. Highway 1's great through Vancouver and Burnaby. Northbound delays, south end of the Knight Street Bridge. East-west connector slow. Eastbound merging on, it often is around this time. And 99 southbound slow from Blondell all the way to the Tube. What's a little unusual is Oak Street northbound in front of West 70th Avenue. So northbound delays on the Oak Street Bridge to worry about. But other than that, again, like I said, we're looking pretty nice. Aside from the big delays, Maryhill Bypass and just volume, no crash has been reported. You see something, you call it in. It's going to be star or pound 1130. 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Let's go to the Penfolds Roofing and Solar Weather Center and check in with meteorologist Carl Lamb.
15: It's a mix of sun and cloud today from West Vancouver to Langley. Gastown out towards East Vancouver as well, but we do have a little more cloud the further east you go out towards the Fraser Valley. So highs are between 21 to 27, pretty light westerly wind overall. And then for tonight, we drop down to a low of 14. For tomorrow, it is going to be sunny, but even hotter. Temperatures are between 23 to 29 tomorrow. Your highs for today are between 21 to 27.
14: And your weather is brought to you by Central City Fun Park, BC's largest indoor fun park with bowling, laser tag, mini golf, roller skating, family go-kart, and a giant arcade. Central City Fun Park in Surrey. Down at the airport, it's sunny and 19 degrees.
0: Thanks so much, Alex. 1130 News Time, 2:43. This just into 1130 News Radio. A pedestrian's rushed to hospital after being struck by a vehicle in Maple Ridge this morning. RCMP say a pickup truck and a Mazda crashed near Lougheed Highway and Lady around 9:30 this morning. Mounties say the person was crossing the street when they got caught up in the crash. The pedestrian has serious but non-life-threatening injuries. Both drivers are not hurt and did remain on scene. Coming up next in sports, Game 1 of the Stanley Cup Final kicking off tomorrow night between the Vegas Golden Knights and the Carolina Hurricanes. It's 2:44.
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0: 19 degrees, mainly sunny in Vancouver. Good afternoon. I hope you had a good weekend. I'm Maria Vinca. Here's what's happening right now. New BC Conservative leader Carrie Lynn Finley has only had the top job for 2 days now and is already facing criticism, this time from the New Democrats, who accuse Finley of being too extreme. Homicide investigators have identified two victims who were stabbed near Holland Park on Friday. A 55-year-old man has died. A 35-year-old woman was rushed to hospital. A 65-year-old suspect was killed in a police-involved shooting. And still ahead,
1: your tap water could be a little murky over the next day or two. It's a side effect of an ongoing labor dispute.
0: 2:45. It is now time for sports from Sportsnet 650, the home of the Canucks. Here's Sandra Priscina.
2: Eyes to the Alberta capital, Canada against Uzbekistan in FIFA World Cup tune-up action. Head coach Jesse Marsh on the importance of tonight's match and Friday against Ireland.
4: And when we go to play these in the pre-World Cup friendlies, because we don't quite have everybody ready to go in match minutes and not and maybe only some 20 minutes, some 30 minutes.
2: Kickoff is 6 from Edmonton's Commonwealth Stadium. It's the eve of the Stanley Cup Final, the Golden Knights versus the Hurricanes tomorrow. The first two games go in North Carolina before shifting over to Vegas for 3 and 4. What a Monday in the NFL. The Patriots acquiring wide receiver A.J. Brown from the Eagles for picks. Two-time Defensive Player of the Year Myles Garrett moving from the Browns to the Rams for picks. And Jared Verse. A quarterfinal spot locked up for Felix Auger-Aliassime at the French Open for the first time. The Canadian taking out Alejandro Tabilo, the Toronto native who now plays under the Chilean flag. A big name set to step back on the court. Serena Williams will suit up in doubles at Queen's Club later this month, her first competitive action in nearly 2 years. The 23-time major winner has yet to name a partner, but Canada's Victoria Mboko has been floated as a fit. The Mariners put their 6-game win streak on the line. They face the Mets. The Blue Jays are off. So are the Vancouver Canadiens. Sports at 15 and 45 past the hour, or head to sportsnet.ca.
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0: 11:30 news time, 2:48. Don't worry if you see brownish or cloudy water coming out of your tap today.
1: Unionized outside workers employed by the regional district have set up picket lines at all 6 watersheds and water treatment plants. But Chad Espin with the Greater Vancouver Regional District Employees Union says the less than ideal looking water doesn't pose any health risks.
25: Right now they've got essential service workers in there ensuring that the water isn't going to have any issues. That's in place to make sure that people still get provided the proper drinking water.
1: Union members are in the second full week of their rotating strike. They're pushing for higher wages and better working conditions. I'm Amy Beeman.
0: Postal workers from across the country have officially secured their new 5-year collective agreement with Ottawa. The Canadian Union of Postal Workers says nearly 86% of rural employees and 89% of urban employees voted in favor of the deal. The ratified contract will see salaries jump 6.5% and 3% over the first 2 years. Now, the union says during the last round of bargaining, postal workers faced enormous challenges and they stood strong. Canada Post's CEO notes he's pleased with the latest deal and that it gives stability for postal workers. We'll take a quick commercial break. Coming up in just over a minute, your traffic and weather together on the ones, of course, and a possible crash in Surrey. The latest in 1 minute. It's 2:50.
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0: 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Is there a crash in Surrey, Alex?
14: I'm still trying to figure that one out, Maria, if I'm being perfectly honest, but it appears to be the case over at 64th Avenue at 146th Street. The cameras that I have here are at 64th and 148, 144, so this one right in the middle. I see a big east and westbound delay through the area, and I know that crews are on the scene. It's entirely likely to assume to get away from this. 60th Avenue does work out north of that 68th Avenue. It kind of ends around 144, then after that, it loops around, and you don't want to send a lot of people through a big residential area like that. But at the intersection of 64th at 146, if you got more on that, let me know at either star or pound 1130. Now, that is the one crash that is in the script, which actually kind of bodes well for the afternoon rush. Even though it is still quite busy, especially on the Maryhill Bypass, that's eastbound right at Broadway with the right lane shut down. Now we're seeing volume delays get stretched back well past Shaughnessy Street. So this one needs to wrap up soon to really open up that Maryhill Bypass elsewhere. Or if not, you're going to get pushed back well back to about United Boulevard. Out of the North Shore, upper levels a little slow going down the cut. Highway 1's great for now through Vancouver and Burnaby. The rush out of Richmond's in full effect. 99 South to the tunnel. East-West connector merging off from Knight and Number 6 and Knight Street Bridge northbound at the south end. There may have been a thing going on at Oak at 70th, but I think it's wrapped up. You're a little slow on 99 northbound around Bridgeport. Then on the bridge, really not so bad. 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Let's go to the Penfolds Roofing and Solar Weather Center to check in with meteorologist Carl Lamb.
15: A very warm start to the month across Metro Vancouver, with temperatures today between 21 to 27. It's a sun-cloud mix, but there will be more cloud cover as you head out towards the Fraser Valley and the interior. And then for tonight, down to a low of 14. The wind today really doesn't cool things down all that much. Then for tomorrow, sunshine and really hot, 23 to 29 across Metro Vancouver and down to 13 tomorrow night. Then for Wednesday, cloudy and 20 degrees, so starting to cool off a little bit. And then for Thursday, mostly cloudy with some sun and a high of 19. Your highs for today are between 21 to 27.
14: 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License number 67639. Down at the airport, still sunny and 19 degrees. Maria.
0: Thanks so much, Alex. Coming out at the top of the hour, new BC Conservative leader Carrie Lynn Finley has only had 2 days on the top job and is already facing criticism, this time from the New Democrats, who accuse Finley of being too extreme. We'll have those details and our other top stories coming up at 3. The BC government is inching closer to pay equity as the gender pay gap continues to shrink. According to the province's Pay Transparency Annual Report, women earned 85 cents on average for every dollar men earned last year. Now, between 2024 and 2025, the gap mainly improved in mining, quarrying, oil and gas extraction, among others. Now, the Pay Transparency Act requires all BC employers to include pay information on public job postings. And as of this November, all employers who have 50 or more employees will be required to post pay transparency reports. His poll ratings are dismal. Rivals are eyeing his job. And now the British Prime Minister faces even more worries.
11: There could be further embarrassments for Keir Starmer with the Monday publication of hundreds of pages of files about former UK ambassador to Washington Peter Mandelson, a friend of convicted sex offender Jeffrey Epstein. The government's complied with a demand by lawmakers to release documents related to Mandelson's appointment to and conduct in the UK's most important diplomatic post in Washington. Washington. Among the more than 1,000 pages is a note from Mandelson to then Foreign Secretary David Lammy before his appointment, pledging the government would never regret giving him the job. Mandelson was fired after 9 months, and fallout from the misjudged appointment has left Starmer fighting for his job. I'm Charles de Lethesma.
0: South Korean defense firm Hanwha says that it has reached a deal with Algoma Steel on potentially supplying steel for military vehicles that could be made here in Canada.
10: Hanwha says it's eager to start manufacturing military land vehicles in Canada with domestic labor and Canadian steel. Now, there's a big asterisk here. It's completely contingent on whether it wins the massive contract to supply the Canadian Navy with a fleet of new submarines. Hanwha is competing hard against established German submaker TKMS. One of the things it's done to strike a contrast is these potential side deals with tariff-hit industries, steel and auto manufacturing. Canada is expected to announce a winner in the coming weeks. Kyle Duggan, The Canadian Press, Ottawa.
0: A random telephone survey conducted late last year by the federal government suggests nearly half of Canadians think too many immigrants are coming to the country. Close to 47% of respondents believe too many immigrants are coming to Canada. And that number dropped to 39% when respondents were asked about the plan to admit 380,000 permanent residents this year, equal to about 1% of the total population. We have your business news coming up next. It's now 2:56.
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18: nicer
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12: SpaceX reserving up to 5% of stock in its IPO for purchase by certain employees and persons. Elon Musk's aerospace and defense company expected to go public this month, reportedly aiming to raise $75 billion through its listing. Morgan Stanley, an underwriter in the offing, to manage the SpaceX directory share program. Striking Metro Vancouver workers have expanded labor action to cover the region's watersheds and treatment plants, but the union says there's no risk to public health. The Greater Vancouver Regional District Employees Union says in a statement, drinking water in the area may show turbidity or quality that appears brown or cloudy due to an expansion of the picket lines. The union president says the members are respecting their essential service designations and will not be jeopardizing public health at any time during the dispute. Motorola Solutions says it will buy Israeli startup Defense Solutions for $1.5 billion U.S. as governments and critical infrastructure operators worldwide rush to defend against the growing threat of rogue drones. Well, Bay Street was the only one of the markets in North America in the red for Monday, finishing lower by 34 points. The Dow recovered from triple-digit losses early. It finished up 46. The Nasdaq, the best performer, it was up 114 points. The Canadian dollar, 72.27 cents U.S. At the Business Center, I'm John Leatherby.
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16: 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Vegas looks unstoppable after sweeping their way out west. But out east, Carolina have 12 wins and only one loss.
17: A storm warning has been issued.
16: Hockey heavyweights face off in Game 1 from Raleigh. You just have to watch the Stanley Cup Final. 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
0: Rescuers in Laos are looking for an alternative passage into the flooded cave where two missing villagers are thought to be trapped.
11: The Laos Rescue Volunteer for People group has posted on its Facebook page that heavy rain caused massive amounts of water to flow down into the cave area, forcing them to suspend operations. Now then, Kaj Bongkawan, head of the Thai group Meta Tam Rescue Kalasin, says the team and I have used a radar scanner and satellite images and many other things as a basis for our navigation of the mountain to look for the cave's air shafts that are vertical ventilation that may provide access to where they are trapped. Rescuers believe the two missing people are trapped deeper inside the cave than the location where the five survivors were originally found on Wednesday. But the passage into that area is said to be very narrow and heavily flooded. I'm Charles de Ledesma.
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4: Good afternoon. This is Monday, June the 1st. Thanks for joining us. I'm John Ackerman. Vancouver, mainly sunny and 19 degrees. Here's what's happening right now.
6: The BC NDP is churning up the heat, calling the new BC Conservative leader too extreme just 2 days after she was elected.
0: A new report says young people in BC are facing one of the toughest job markets in over 20 years.
9: Hoping to protect marine wildlife, the Vancouver Park Board will discuss banning jet skis and sea-doos from the Burrard Inlet after a whale was hit by one last month.
4: And coming up later this half hour, the gap between what women and men in BC are paid appears to be narrowing.
20: Canada versus Uzbekistan in FIFA World Cup tune-up action and blockbuster deals in the NFL. Sports at 15.
12: Oil higher sharply due to the Iran-U.S. conflict, but that doesn't stop the S&P from finishing with a record high. Business at 26.
4: It's 3:01. Rogers Xfinity Internet traffic and weather together on the ones. Here's Alex Kerrigan.
14: Thanks for the call out of Surrey. There is a crash at 64th Avenue eastbound at 146. Eastbound traffic is blocked off. Now, hopefully you're getting through using the westbound lanes, but again, I was told that eastbound was blocked off on 64th at 146. Down to 60th Avenue to get up and away from it, back on at 148th, or back on at 152nd to avoid that one. Westbound slowdowns are apparent, but this is an eastbound problem. Get pushed back all the way to 144th Street. Thank you for that update. Elsewhere through the lower mainland, the afternoon rush is just kind of starting up. Now, east-west connector a little slow merging on from Knight and number 6. Knight Street Bridge northbound at the south end. 99 south leading up to the Massey Tunnel. It's busy, but this is all standard stuff out of Richmond. Out of the North Shore, upper levels is a bit dense from Lynn Valley to the north end of the Ironworkers. It is off to a great start on Highway 1 through Vancouver and Burnaby, though, and even the approach is not that bad, if I'm being honest here. If there's anything else, call it in. Star pound 1130. 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
15: It is going to be a mix of sun and cloud today across Metro Vancouver. A little cloudier the further east you go, but temperatures are between 21 to 27. So really warm day today. A westerly wind around 20 kilometers per hour doesn't do a whole lot to cool things down. And then for tonight, we drop down to a low of 14.
14: It is a really warm day. Down at the airport, it's now up to 20 degrees, John.
4: Thank you, Alex. 11:30 news time, now 3:03. Our top story, starting with BC politics, as things are already heating up just 2 days after Carrie Lynn Findlay was elected the new leader of the BC Conservatives. As 1130's Ben Bouguer reports, the NDP is attacking Findlay for being too extreme to connect with voters.
6: And most of this stems from Findlay's views on culture and race issues. She even implied Conservative MLA Peter Miliband had a conflict of interest on Indigenous issues because of his wife. Attorney General Nikki Sharma says Findlay needs to clarify what her stance on some of these issues are, saying it comes across like she believes being married to an Indigenous person is a problem.
21: We as a government have always believed that we'll work for people that want to work for British Columbians in the best interest of British Columbians. And I commented on some of the things, and we've had some community members comment on some of the things that she said in the past that are disturbing.
6: Now, Findlay is also taking fire for comments her husband, South Surrey MLA Brent Chapman, made in the past, calling Palestinian children inbred and time bombs. I'm Ben Bouguera.
4: Homicide investigators sharing updates regarding a brazen police incident taking place in Surrey Friday afternoon near Holland Park. The Integrated Homicide Investigation Team says a 65-year-old suspect is believed to be responsible for stabbing two people at his apartment building. A 55-year-old man died at the scene, living at that same building as a suspect, while a 35-year-old woman who was also stabbed survived. Surrey police found the man in a nearby park, had him engaged in a standoff and fired at him. He later died in the hospital. The Independent Investigations Office is now reviewing police actions. IHIT has confirmed a man who died in the confrontation in Saturday night near the Port Haney Wharf. Maple Ridge RCMP were the first on scene and found the 28-year-old with life-threatening injuries. He died at the scene. Police will only say he was hurt in a fight. No one has been arrested. One man now facing charges after an alleged sexual assault and exploitation incident involving a young person in Surrey. Police say 66-year-old David Michael Keogh was arrested on Saturday. He has now been charged with sexual assault, luring, invitational to sexual touching, sexual exploitation, and sexual interference. He remains in custody and was due back in court today. Three men recorded themselves vandalizing a rainbow crosswalk near Surrey's Holland Park over the weekend. The video was then posted to social media by Amrit Biring, the leader of the Freedom Party of BC. Biring unsuccessfully stood as a candidate in federal and provincial elections and for Surrey's mayoral race in the Newton riding. 11:30 news time now, 3:06. Weather-wise, sunshine and 19 degrees. Indeed, wonderful conditions outside right now, but things, as they always do, are expected to change. Meteorologist Carl Lamb is in the Penfolds Roofing and Solar Weather Center. He says you may well have to pack your umbrella later this week.
15: Tuesday is definitely hot for sure all across Metro Vancouver. I've got temperatures by the coast around 23 or 24 degrees. And away from the water, you could hit 30 for a high on Tuesday. Now, as we go into Wednesday and Thursday, that's when things start to cool down. More cloud cover rolls in, so it holds those temperatures back closer to about 20 degrees or so. And then by Friday, we're expecting our next round of rain to roll on through.
4: Carl's back with his full weather forecast coming up at 3:11. BMO Economics says gains from tourism and hospitality spending during the 2026 FIFA World Cup could translate into a lift to Canada's quarterly gross domestic product of about 0.1 percentage points annualized. Chief economist Doug Porter says the effects are expected to amount to a short-lived bump to the economy, however.
1: See, any growth at this point would be welcome and would be helpful given the fact that the Canadian economy has really struggled to grow at all in the past year. So even modest growth should be viewed as a win.
4: Last week, StatsCan said economic growth stalled in the first quarter, leading to a second consecutive decline in real GDP. One expert says just because one of the world's largest sporting events is coming to town doesn't mean business will be booming all month long, especially for restaurants. Moshe Lander is a senior economics lecturer at Montreal's Concordia University.
2: So the media love to go to a local bar or outside the arena on a game night and show the craziness that's going on during the game. And they say, well, this must be huge for the local economy. What they don't notice is that on the off game nights, those bars that were packed are completely empty.
4: He claims the benefits for big events like FIFA are always overstated and projections only focus on a tiny part of the economy. The Business Council of British Columbia out with a new report that finds young people in BC are facing the worst job market in more than two decades.
5: The share of young people that are in the province that are either working or actively looking for work is at its lowest point since December of 2002.
0: That's Jairo Yunus, the director of policy at the Business Council of BC. He says young people are suffering from what's called the discouraged worker effect that sees youth not looking for work as they believe it's just not available.
5: In BC, youth employment declined by 14% since January 2019. So most provinces saw youth employment grow.
0: Yunus adds when the young people can't get that start in BC, the province loses future workers, taxpayers, and economic growth. I'm Sydney Parker.
4: Up next, a check of the 11:30 News Radio Ferry Report.
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4: In a minute, a check of traffic and weather together on the one. 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
4: Hey, it's 311 Rogers Xfinity Internet traffic and weather together on the ones. What's happening in Richmond there, Alex?
14: Well, you got a stalled pickup truck on the 99 southbound on.

0: the Massey Tunnel. That's usually what happens. Now, we got a call about a stalled motorcycle on the Alex Fraser Bridge. It was reported northbound way at the south end around the Nordell Merge over in the right lane. I'm seeing a bit of a slowdown northbound. Yeah, definitely at the south end. Maybe it's moving up to about mid-span. But worry about that over in the right lane. Wouldn't mind a follow-up at Star or Pound 1130. We've alerted crews to that one. And you're trying to find this one as well. We're all hoping that that it's okay. But northbound, south end of the Alex Fraser should be a stalled motorcycle in the right lane. So drive with caution through this area. You got those two issues going on. Everywhere else appears to just be busy. Upper levels way back in West Vancouver, busy around Taylor Way and around Cap Road. Lionsgate Bridge right now is two southbound lanes, one northbound. Going down the cuts, quite busy leading up to the Ironworkers. After that, Highway 1 actually off to a great start through Vancouver and Burnaby. Portman Bridge really not so bad. And then as you work your way into Abbotsford, a bit of an eastbound delay right around 216. If you see anything else, call it in at either Star or Pound 1130. But you got to make sure you're keeping it safe and hands-free. 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Now, let's go to the Penfold Roofing and Solar Weather Center and check in with meteorologist Carl Lamb.
1: Well, it's warm today, but thankfully it's not all that humid, so Humidex values are pretty negligible. So temperatures are between 21 to 27, especially as you get out towards the interior. And we do have a mix of sun and cloud, but it is cloudier the further east you go. There's a westerly wind around 20 kilometers per hour, down to a low of 14 for tonight, and then for tomorrow, even hotter. Highs are between 23 to 29 with mostly sunny conditions.
0: 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Stuck in traffic? Give cycling a try. Log your bike rides from May 30th to June 5th at hubcycling.ca for a chance to win prizes. Down at the airport, it's a little cloudy, but 20 degrees, John.
2: 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Up next in sports, preparations for the FIFA World Cup ramping up fast. Canada and Uzbekistan facing each other in a friendly in Edmonton tonight, and it's the eve of game one of the Stanley Cup final. It's 3:14.
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2: Mainly sunny, 19 degrees in Vancouver. Good afternoon, I'm John Ackerman. Here's what's happening right now. Brand new BC Conservative leader Carolyn Findlay fighting off fresh attacks from the NDP. The former MP who won her party's top job on Saturday, accused of being too divisive and polarizing to serve. Homicide investigators out with an update on a brazen police incident taking place near Holland Park in Surrey on Friday. They believe the 65-year-old suspect is responsible for stabbing two people in his apartment building. And still ahead.
12: A heads up, that cool glass of water you get from the kitchen sink may be a little cloudy today. And it's because of escalating job action.
2: It's 3:15. It's time for sports from Sportsnet 650, your home of the Canucks and the Stanley Cup playoffs. It's Sandra Priscina.
13: Canada takes to the pitch in Edmonton for a FIFA World Cup warm-up facing Uzbekistan at 6. Despite being tested by injury trouble, head coach Jesse Marsh shares there's a great vibe around the group.
14: I think our players all feel like they're set up to succeed based on who they are, how they're committed to each other, how much they love this team, and the structure that we've created with the football we play.
13: Canada's last tune-up is Friday against Ireland in Montreal. Back to the NHL ice tomorrow, the Golden Knights and the Hurricanes both vying for their second Stanley Cup in their third trip to the final, Vegas in its ninth season and Carolina in its 46th, 28th since leaving Hartford. Canada's Félix Auger-Aliassime moving on at Roland Garros, booking a spot in the quarterfinals with a straight sets victory over Alejandro Tabilo and Serena Williams.

0: Set to play doubles at Queen's Club later this month, her first time competing since the 22 U.S. Open. Canada's Victoria Mboko is one of the names being mentioned as a partner. Big trades in the NFL. Myles Garrett, two-time Defensive Player of the Year from the Browns to the Rams for Jared Verse in a package of picks. The Eagles sending wide receiver A.J. Brown to the Patriots for picks. The Blue Jays are off. The Mariners can make it 7 wins in a row. They face the Mets. The Vancouver Canadiens play Tri-City tomorrow. 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
6: 11:30 news time, now 3:18. Vancouver Park Board commissioners to vote tonight on whether or not to ban or at least heavily restrict personal motorized watercraft from Burrard Inlet.
7: This in response to a gray whale being struck by a jet ski operator last month in the water off of Stanley Park. The ban would include both jet skis and sea-doos in the inlet and adjacent waters around the city's parks and beaches. Here's Vancouver Park Board Commissioner Tom Digby.
8: Just in the last two summers, we are finally starting to see whales coming back into the harbor. We're noticing that the safety standards and the Transport Canada rules have not kept up with this incredibly significant return of whales for the first time in over 100 years.
7: Digby cites Sydney, Australia, Washington State, Hawaii, Toronto, and Quebec all have implemented similar exclusion zones, restricting or enhancing enforcement measures to protect whales. If passed, the motion would also prioritize the inlet as an urban marine conservation zone. I'm Reynaldo Suarez.
6: Unionized outside workers employed by Metro Vancouver have escalated their job action yet again. 11:30's Amy Beeman says it may affect the appearance of your water.
9: Workers have set up picket lines at all 6 watersheds and water treatment plants. And while the Greater Vancouver Regional District Employees Union says you may notice the water coming out of your tap is a little murky, Chad Espin with the union says it is okay to drink.
10: We don't want to inconvenience the public. We don't want to have to escalate our job action to involve the public. But we want to make sure that the employer gets back to the table, and we'll do what we have to try and get that.
9: The striking workers are looking for better wages and working conditions. I'm Amy Beeman.
6: In a minute, a check of traffic and weather together on the ones. It's Kyle, and he's in Richmond. It's 3:20.
11: Making the mean streets
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14: John Ackerman, I got a stalled vehicle on Highway 99 southbound through Richmond ahead of the Massey Tunnel. It's blocking the left lane before Steveston Highway and causing very dense delays from Westminster Highway. So definitely a heads up if you're commuting out of Vancouver on the Oak Street Bridge for sure. Once you pass though, counterflow is in. You got three lanes into Delta, problem free. You got one lane for northbound, the right lane, and you'll inch to the two from before Highway 17A, business as usual. And now with more from the 1130 Rogers Xfinity Internet Traffic Center, here's Alex Kerrigan.
17: Thank you very much, Cop, and the Super Safe Disposal Traffic Patrol. So over at the Alex Fraser Bridge, it's hard to tell if this stalled motorcycle is still hanging out. It was reported northbound at the south end, closer to the Nordell merge over in the right lane. And I'll be honest, the delay that I'm seeing here is kind of standard stuff. So if it's out there, call it back at star pound 1130. We let crews know about this one, so someone should be on way to assist if it is there. But if you're on your way to the Alex Fraser Bridge, why not give me a hands-free phone call, star pound 1130. Elsewhere, of course, the upper levels is a little busy leading up to the I-Workers. I said Highway 1's off to a pretty great start through Vancouver. I still stand by that, but you're a little busy from Hastings leading up to First Avenue. Burnaby Lake Stretch, oop, you're getting busy around Douglas Road. That could be a thing. All the way to the Portman Bridge. After that, you're looking just fine. Star pound 1130 if you see this, that, or anything else. 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We're in the Penfold Roofing and Solar Weather Center with meteorologist Carl Lamb.
18: It's a warm day out there today across Metro Vancouver with a mix of sun and cloud, but it is cloudier the further east you go out towards Burnaby, over towards Abbotsford and Hope, and 21 to 27 for the highs today. Humidity is really not all that bad considering the Humidex is really not a huge factor today, down to an overnight low of 14. For tomorrow, hot, sunny, and 23 to 29 for the highs. Then for Wednesday, cloudy with a high of 20. And then for Thursday, cloudy with some sun with a high of 19.
17: 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Down at the airport, it's 20 degrees, John.
19: 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You could win $2,100 in the 1130 News Radio Weather Guarantee, brought to you by Hero Home Care. 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To our top story, new BC Conservative leader Carrie Lynn Findlay fighting off fresh attacks from the NDP. The former MP, who won her party's top job just this past Saturday, is accused of being too divisive and polarizing to serve. More on this and our other top stories coming up at 3:30. 11:30 news time now, 3:24. The gap between what women and men are paid in this province is narrowing. New data from the province's annual pay transparency report suggests women earned 85% on average for every dollar earned by a man in 2025. The largest improvements were seen in the agriculture, fishing, mining, and administrative sectors, among others, between 2024 and 2025. As of March of this year, 81% of Indeed job postings in the province included salary information, compared to 56% nationwide. And starting in November, all employees with 50 or more workers will be mandated to post their pay transparency reports. Overseas, a protest in Kenya over a proposed Ebola quarantine facility.
20: Manin Ndegwa, a local resident, says the people have not been consulted on the quarantine facility here for white people. He says it would be only for Americans.
21: Who does this government represent? And we are today here, the military is protecting an American white people quarantine facility for in a country that we don't even have any Ebola. We do not have any history of Ebola here.
20: While another protester, Susan Wangari, says everything that affects the people should come for public participation. She says, we reject with the strongest terms the building of the quarantine facility here. Officials had said on Thursday that the US is planning to send Americans exposed to Ebola while abroad to a new facility in Kenya instead of flying them home. I'm Charles Deledesma.
19: A survey commissioned by the federal government late last year suggests nearly half of Canadians believe the country is admitting too many immigrants. The survey found 47% of respondents believe too many immigrants are coming to Canada, while 38% say about the right amount are coming. The results shifting when respondents were asked about the federal government's plan to admit 380,000 permanent residents this year, about 1% rather of the total population. When asked about that number, just 39% of respondents said it's too high, while 43% said it was an appropriate level. Business after this.
22: 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Trust us. We're number one for breaking news, traffic, and weather. 1130 News Radio, Vancouver.
19: It's 3:26 in the business center. Here's John Leatherby.
0: Record high for the S&P, even in the face of oil prices spiking over the U.S.-Iran conflict. It finished higher by a quarter of 1% at 7,600. Iran says all talks through intermediaries are finished with the U.S. after Israel volleyed strikes against Hezbollah into Lebanon. U.S. President Trump in damage control. He says he spoke with the Israeli prime minister, says there will be no future strikes. Oil was about 8.5% higher in the Monday trade at one point, pulling back at the close to around 5% higher. CIBC shares falling Monday after a Scotiabank analyst cut his team's recommendation on the lender to sector perform from sector outperform. The team has a favorable view on the CIBC's medium-term outlook, but believe the bank's roughly two-year stretch of outperformance will ease in the quarters to come. Shares in CIBC down 2.5 percentage points on the day. Barry Diller's People Incorporated offering to buy MGM Resorts for $48.30 per share. People Incorporated, formerly known as IAC, owns a roughly 26% stake in MGM. Well, Bay Street was the only one of the markets in North America in the red for Monday, finishing lower by 34 points. The Dow recovered from triple-digit losses early. It finished up 46. The NASDAQ, the best performer, it was up 114 points. The Canadian dollar, 72.27 cents U.S. At the Business Center, I'm John Leatherby.
19: Canada Post workers voting to accept their contract after more than 2 years of labor strife.
1: It includes wage increases of 6.5% and 3% in the first 2 years. Canada Post and the union have long sparred over wages and structural changes to the postal service, with workers taking to the picket line on multiple occasions. About 60% of the union board endorsed the deal, but the union's president asked members to reject it. She argued it rolls back rights and compensation. Canada Post's CEO is pleased with the outcome and says it offers a path to restore confidence in the postal system. Jason White, The Canadian Press.
19: Canada-U.S. Trade Minister Dominic LeBlanc is off to Washington tomorrow to meet with Donald Trump's trade czar. LeBlanc will be joined by Chief Trade Negotiator Janice Charette in meetings with U.S. Trade Representative Jamison Greer. Greer recently said the Trump administration has significant trade issues with Canada. The United States and Mexico have started formal negotiations on CUSMA, but talks between Ottawa and Washington have yet to begin. 11:30 news time, now 3:29.
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9: Good afternoon. Thank you so much for joining us. It's Monday, June 1st. I'm Maria Vinca. We have 19 degrees, and mainly sunny here in Vancouver. Here's what's happening right now.
26: The BC NDP is already attacking the new opposition Conservative leader for being too extreme and divisive for BC politics.
9: A new report says young people in BC are facing one of the toughest job markets in over 20 years.
27: Homicide detectives releasing more information about the stabbing in Surrey that saw police shoot and kill a suspect on Friday.
28: While it won't affect your jet ski fund this summer, the Vancouver Park Board looking over a motion at banning or heavily restricting personal motorized watercrafts in the Burrard Inlet.
9: It's Canada's penultimate match before the FIFA World Cup, plus a couple of massive NFL trades. Sports at 45.
0: Bay Street, the only numbers in the red for a Monday, down 34 points. The S&P finishes with a new record, up 20. Business at 56.
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14: Good afternoon to you, Maria Vinca. Well, we've got a very serious multi-vehicle crash on Highway 1 eastbound through Surrey at the moment. Traffic is down to the HOV lane just after the exit for 156th Street. Doesn't look like crews are on scene. Couple of vehicles are spun out from what I can see here. Again, traffic is down to just the HOV lane getting through, so you're going to want to slide left early when you can. Right now, traffic is crawling from mid-span on the Alex Fraser Bridge in the through lanes. A visual distraction, or actually, not so much a visual distraction for the Surrey exit lanes. You're just slow getting exiting off the highway to 152nd Street there. But again, down to just the HOV lane after the 156th Street exit, and you're backed up from the Portman Bridge. And now with more from the 11:30 Rogers Xfinity Internet Traffic Center, here's Alex Kerrigan.
17: Thank you very much, Captain Super State Disposal Traffic Patrol. I've got a little bit of good news. This situation on 99 southbound, stalled pickup 99 south before Stevenson, had the left lane blocked off. That just cleared up. 99 south is getting pushed back to Westminster Highway with all lanes open now for the Massey Tunnel. At least recovery can happen through here. And northbound delays, of course, are going to pick up because of the fact that counterflow is in. Now, we still don't really have eyes on this stalled motorcycle. I'd like to clear that one. A motorcycle on the Alex Fraser northbound reported at the south end. If it is there, it's over in the right lane. And again, delays are right in line with what you expect. So again, it's hard to pick this one up. Again, hard to pick it up because it's a motorcycle. So hard to see that one here. Elsewhere, upper levels is typically busy as you work your way out of the North Shore. But worry about the delay waiting for you that Kyle just talked about on the east side of that Portman Bridge. If you see anything else, feel free to call it another star or pound 1130 as long as you're keeping it safe and hands-free. 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As we see what's going on with the Pendleton Roofing and Solar Weather Center, it's meteorologist Carl Lamb.
18: It is a mix of sun and cloud today, but it is warm. Temperatures are up to about 21 by the coast and up to about 27 as you get it towards the Fraser Valley and out towards the interior. There will be a little more cloud for areas further east, and then a westerly wind around 20 kilometers per hour does not cool things down very much. Then for tonight, we drop down to an overnight low of 14.
17: And down at the airport, it's still a pretty sunny one and 20 degrees, Maria.
3: Thanks so much, Alex. 11:30 news time. It is now 3:33. She's barely 2 days on the job, and already the NDP is questioning the ability of BC Conservative leader Carrie-Lynne Findlay to resonate with everyone in the province. 11:30's Ben Bugera reports Findlay is being slammed for comments she made, even some directed at one of her own MLAs.
4: And those comments were specifically made about Kamloops MLA Peter Millibar, who Findlay said had a conflict of interest because his wife used to work for the Kamloops Indian Band. Attorney General Nikki Sharma says British Columbians want to see real action from their government and non-divisive culture war rhetoric.
5: British Columbia wants leaders that are about bringing people together and not dividing them, not running politics based on fear of your neighbor or of other people that don't look like you, but instead about building bridges and building prosperity for everybody.
4: Now, the NDP have already put out statements calling Findlay pro-Trump and the most extreme divisive party leader in provincial history. Findlay's husband, South Surrey MLA Brent Chapman, came under fire during the last provincial election for past comments he made about Muslims and Palestinians. I'm Ben Bugera.
3: Police have released more details about the victims of a stabbing attack that took place near Surrey's Holland Park on Friday.
27: The Integrated Homicide Investigation Team says a 55-year-old man was killed and 35-year-old woman survived the attack. Sergeant Frida Fong with IHIT says detectives are still looking to understand what spurred it.
7: While the motivation behind the stabbings is still under investigation, what we do know at this time is that the alleged suspect who was shot by the police was responsible for both stabbings and that there are no outstanding suspects.
27: Officers were called into the area after reports of the stabbing. A video showcases them firing weapons towards the suspect. The 65-year-old man died in hospital. IHIT says he lived in the same building as the deceased victim. I'm Kyle Benning.
3: A man has been killed in a violent altercation in Maple Ridge over the weekend. The RCMP says that they were called out to reports of a fight on River Road near 223rd Street Saturday night. When they got there, they found a man with life-threatening injuries. The 28-year-old died at the scene. No one's been arrested, and police believe it was a targeted incident. A pedestrian's in hospital with serious non-life-threatening injuries after they were struck in a two-car crash in Maple Ridge. A pickup truck and a Mazda collided at Lady Street in Lougheed around 9:30 this morning. Now, the person was crossing the street when they were struck. Neither of the drivers were hurt and are cooperating with investigators. Back to Surrey, a senior is now facing several charges after a sexual assault and exploitation investigation. Surrey police say the man is facing charges of sexual assault, luring, invitation to sexual touching and sexual exploitation, and sexual interference. He was arrested on Saturday and is being held in custody and will be in court today. 11:30 news time. It is now 3:36. We have 19 degrees and mainly sunny here in downtown Vancouver. The chief economist of the Bank of Montreal says that there are real economic effects from large sporting events such as the FIFA World Cup, but it isn't likely to be anything more than a short-lived bump.
0: The report says economic gains from the tournament could lift Canada's quarterly GDP of about 0.1 percentage points annually, with the impact split between the second and third quarters. Doug Porter adds any additional economic growth would be helpful given the fact the Canadian economy has struggled to grow recently. Previously, World Cup organizers touted the potential economic benefits of the event, with FIFA estimating up to $940 million in economic output for the Greater Toronto Area. I'm John Leatherby.
3: An expert says benefit projections for FIFA only focuses on a tiny part of the economy. Moshe Lander is a senior economist lecturer at Concordia University. He says mega sporting events like the World Cup are, quote, always overstated.
6: How many extra tourists are you bringing beyond a normal summer? That would be the impact. But even there, that's overstated, because anybody in Vancouver will tell you that in 2010, a whole group of them said, I'm getting out of town when the circus is coming because I don't want to be here with the chaos that comes with it. So that's when I'm going to take my trip to Kananaskis, or that's when I'm going to go see family in Toronto.
3: Lander says, also suggests many restaurants will be left empty on non-match days. He says this comes as tourists and residents alike will become selective on when they choose to spend their hard-earned cash. New analysis from the Business Council of BC finds that young people are having a harder time finding a job this summer.
8: Jairo Yunus is the director of policy at the Business Council of BC. He says this is the worst job market for youth the province has seen in over 20 years.
10: We've only seen this level of very high unemployment and low participation only three times before, in the early 2000s, in the aftermath of the global financial crisis, and during the pandemic. So it's quite concerning what we found in the data.
8: He adds teens and young adults are suffering from what's called discouraged worker effect. Basically, they've stopped looking for jobs because they believe work is no longer available. He adds when young British Columbians can't get that start, the province loses future workers, taxpayers, and economic growth. I'm Sydney Parker.
3: And a motion looking to restrict or ban personalized motorized watercraft in Burrard Inlet is coming to the Vancouver Park Board tonight.
28: Commissioner Tom Digby says this comes less than a month since a man riding a Sea-Doo collided with a whale near English Bay.
11: The motion tonight has two matters. One is to, what can the park board itself do at our own boat launches and about signs and notifying people about the presence of whales in the water, and the limitation of use of jet skis at our launch facilities.
28: The motion also calls on senior levels of government and marine regulatory agencies to prioritize the inlet as an urban marine conservation zone. Now, this won't affect your watercraft activities this summer. Digby says change at the harbor will need considerable discussion and will take at least a year to work through the details with Transport Canada. I'm Reynaldo Suarez.
3: Your Borna Report is next.
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17: Thank you very much, Maria. So border drivers have really fallen off. We got less than 5 southbound at Peace Arc Pack, Aldergrove, and Sumas. Northbound times also don't really exist, less than 5 across the board, with one very notable exception. We're going to Sumas. Well, it's a northbound wait time of about 20 minutes. You can always double-check on the website, vancouver.citynews.ca/border.
3: Thanks so much, Alex. Your traffic and weather is together next. It's 3:40.
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3: 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Here's Kyle Balzer.
14: Well, Maria, this multi-vehicle crash on Highway 1 near 160 Street in Surrey has traffic down to just one lane. Only the HOV lane is getting through at the moment, and that's why the lineup behind this collision is extremely dense right now. You're crawling from the middle of the Cape Horn, right before the Portman Bridge, just kind of around that five-lane split for the bridge. And now with more from the 11:30 Rogers Xfinity Internet Traffic Center, here's Alex Kerrigan.
17: Thank you very much. Cop and Super Safe Disposal Traffic Patrol. That is a bad one there. We have a little bit of good news. We did get a lot of calls about the Alice Fraser. Yeah, no one spotted a motorcycle northbound at the south end, so that right lane has reopened. Good news, everyone. Over on the Queensboro, you're looking quite heavy on Marine Way and Stewart Way. And a reminder, in case you didn't get it, 6th Avenue has reopened between 16th Street and 20th Street. Stall of Awesome is awesome in both directions. That's a great alternate route from the Portman, by the way. We work our way over to the Massey Tunnel. Stall pickup truck has been gone for quite some time. Took no time at all for 99 to recover. You are actually looking pretty nice all the way up to the 2, but northbound delays persist, getting pushed back well past the 17A. If you see anything else, got an update on something that you heard in this report, call it in. It's either going to be star or pound 1130, depending on your provider. It's bumper to bumper. 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
18: It's a mix of sun and cloud today from West Vancouver to Langley, Gastown out towards East Vancouver as well. But we do have a little more cloud the further east you go out towards the Fraser Valley. So highs are between 21 to 27. Pretty light westerly wind overall. And then for tonight, we drop down to a low of 14. For tomorrow, it is going to be sunny, but even hotter. Temperatures are between 23 to 29 tomorrow.
17: 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Right now at the airport, we're looking sunny and 20 degrees, Maria.
3: Thanks so much, Alex. And this just into 11:30 News Radio. Metro Vancouver is temporarily moving to Stage 3 water restrictions starting next Monday. The regional district says a combination of dry weather, a low snowpack, and the construction on the Stanley Park water supply tunnel is impacting our water supply. Under Stage 3, filling up your pool or hot tub or fountains is prohibited, as well as watering your lawns. 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Now, if your driveway is also dirty, you'll have to skip out on pressure washing for the time being as well. Coming up next in sports, we have one more sleep until game one between the Vegas Golden Knights and the Carolina Hurricanes in the Stanley Cup playoff, then kicking off tomorrow night. 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
3: 19 degrees, mainly sunny in Vancouver. Good afternoon. I'm Maria Vinca. Here's what's happening right now. Just 2 days on the job, and newly elected Conservative leader Carrie Lynn Findlay is already facing backlash from the BC NDP. The party's accusing Findlay of being too extreme and divisive. The Integrated Homicide Investigation Team has identified a 55-year-old man who was fatally stabbed and a 35-year-old woman who survived the attack in Surrey on Friday. A 65-year-old suspect was killed in a police-involved shooting. And still ahead,
4: escalating job action could be the reason your tap water looks a little murky over the next few days.
3: It's now time for sports from Sportsnet 650, the home of the Canucks. Here's Sandra Brasina.
5: It's Canada's penultimate match before the FIFA World Cup, a friendly versus Uzbekistan in Edmonton. Sportsnet's James Sharman on Captain Alfonso Davies joining the group.
7: It's been a long time. It was March last year, last time we saw Alfonso Davies wearing the red of Canada. So that is good news. That's positive. And fingers crossed he can get to full health in time for the World Cup.
5: Maxim Crépeau and Dane St. Clair expected to split time between the sticks. Asleep until game one of the Stanley Cup final, Vegas at Carolina. Frederik Andersen will be the first Danish goaltender to play in a final. Mitch Marner can become the fourth player in the NHL's modern era to lead the postseason in points during his first season with a team. Canada's Felix Auger-Aliassime threw to the Roland Garros quarterfinals. He beat Alejandro Tabilo, who was actually born in Toronto but represents Chile. And Serena Williams is making a return. The 23-time Grand Slam champ will play doubles at the Queen's Club tournament later this month, her first pro action since the 22 U.S. Open. The Vancouver Canadiens are off, so are the Blue Jays. The Mariners, though, can make it seven straight wins. They host the Mets. Plenty of NFL news. The Browns moving two-time Defensive Player of the Year Miles Garrett to the Rams for Jared Verse and picks. Wide receiver A.J. Brown from the Eagles to the Patriots. Sports at 15 and 45 past the hour or anytime at sportsnet.ca.
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3: 11:30 news time, 3:49. The water coming out of your tap may be a little cloudy today. 11:30's Amy Beeman tells us is because of escalating job action at Metro Vancouver.
4: Unionized outside workers employed by the regional district have set up picket lines at all six watersheds and water treatment plants. It's the latest job action as members of the Greater Vancouver Regional District Employees Union push for a new contract. Chad Espin with the union says there are a number of issues they want to see addressed at the bargaining table.
24: Worker safety is a really big one for us, about cross-training and making sure workers are safe at the work so they can make it home at the end of the day to their families.
4: The union also wants to assure everyone that the water is still safe to drink. Their strike started May 24th. I'm Amy Beeman.
3: Coming up in just over a minute, we have your traffic and weather together on the ones. It's 3:50.
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14: I'm in Surrey again here, Maria. Highway 1 eastbound is extremely dense right now, all the way from Coquitlam over the Portman Bridge because of this major multi-vehicle crash. It's at the 160 interchange. Traffic is down to just one lane getting through. That's the HOV lane. Crews should be on their way, but until then, you are jammed all the way from the Lougheed Highway overpass before the Cape Horn. You're also slow in the Surrey exit lanes over the Portman. I wonder if it's just because it's the visual distraction of all the people lining up in the through lanes, but you can't see this crash for when you get to the top of Johnson Hill, and then you're just slow to the 152nd Street off-ramp there. Again, let's get the updates coming. Star or pound 1130, please. And now with more from the 1130 Rogers Xfinity Internet Traffic Center, here's Alex Kerrigan.
17: Thank you very much, Kyle, from the Super Safety Disposal Traffic Patrol. That is clearly our number one issue as of right now. Everything else is just kind of busy. 99 southbound is getting busy again from Blondale down to the golf course. That could be a new thing. No reports of anything just yet. We got that third lane southbound through the tunnel, so once you're through there, you're looking fine. Northbound delays at the south end. Of course, that's good. Counterflow does. Northbound delay south end of the Knight Street Bridge. Southbound busy on Knight and Oak Streets leading up to their respective bridges. And you're also looking quite slow on the Arthur Lang southbound. That's really Grant McConaughey westbound leading up to the Russ Baker Way off-ramp. That appears to be the front of the line. You got more going on here, there, or anywhere. Don't keep it to yourself, okay? We just want to wrap it up over on the North Shore because it's busy out here, too. Upper levels from Lonsdale to the Ironworkers Bridge deck. And again, you see something going on. Like I said, don't keep it to yourself. It's Star Pound 1130. 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Now, over to the Penfold Roofing and Solar Weather Center. It's meteorologist Carl Lamb.
18: A very warm start to the month across Metro Vancouver, with temperatures today between 21 to 27. It's a sun-cloud mix, but there will be more cloud cover as you head out towards the Fraser Valley and the interior. And then for tonight, down to a low of 14. The wind today really doesn't cool things down all that much. Then for tomorrow, sunshine and really hot, 23 to 29 across Metro Vancouver, and down to 13 tomorrow night. Then for Wednesday, cloudy and 20 degrees, so starting to cool off a little bit. And then for Thursday, mostly cloudy with some sun and a high of 19.
17: 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Down at the airport, still sunny and 20 degrees, Maria.
3: Thank you so much, Alex. Coming up at the top of the hour, just 2 days on the job, and newly elected Conservative leader Carrie Lynn Findlay is already facing backlash from the BC NDP. We'll have those details and our top stories coming up at 4 o'clock. Canada's postal workers have officially reached a new contract agreement with the federal government. The Canadian Union of Postal Workers released the results of its ratification vote this morning. Nearly 86% of rural workers and 89% of urban workers cast a ballot in favor of the 5-year deal. Now, the latest deal includes wage increases of 6.5% and 3% over the first 2 years. Canada Post CEO says that he's pleased with the new agreement and that the new deal offers stability. The union says this round of bargaining saw postal workers face enormous challenges, but members have stood strong. A poll commissioned by the federal government finds nearly half of Canadians think the country admits too many immigrants, but the share of people who think that has dropped from a year earlier. The latest survey was done late last year and found 47% believed too many immigrants were coming to Canada. In 2024, a similar government poll found 54% of respondents felt that way. The gender pay gap in BC appears to be narrowing. That is according to data found in the government's third annual pay transparency report. It shows the gender pay gap between women and men decreased 85 cents on average from every dollar men earned last year. As of March this year, 81% of Indeed job postings in the province included salary information, compared to 56% across the country. Now, starting this November, all employers with 50 or more employees will be required to post pay transparency reports. Canada, U.S. Trade Minister Dominic LeBlanc is set to travel to Washington tomorrow to meet with his American counterparts.
1: Canada, U.S. Trade Minister Dominic LeBlanc will be joined by Canada's chief trade negotiator for a meeting with U.S. Trade Representative Jameson Greer. Official trade talks between Ottawa and Washington have yet to launch ahead of a mandatory review of the Canada-U.S.-Mexico Agreement on Trade. The United States and Mexico have begun their negotiations. President Donald Trump froze trade talks with Canada last year after he was angered by an Ontario-sponsored ad quoting former President Ronald Reagan criticizing tariffs. Greer recently said there are significant trade issues with Canada. Kelly Malone, The Canadian Press, Washington.
3: Several members of Montreal's Congolese community says Ebola-related travel restrictions have upended their plans in expensive and sometimes heartbreaking ways. Reporter Morgan Laurie has the details.
6: They include musician Lionel Kazaba, who says he spent $2,500 on a plane ticket to Kinshasa for his brother's wedding, which he can no longer attend due to the requirement that he quarantine for 21 days when he comes back.
3: Canada's Immigration Department has suspended some travel documents for many foreign nationals from Congo, South Sudan, and Uganda due to concerns over the virus. Rescuers in Laos are looking for an alternative passage into the flooded cave where the two missing villagers are thought to be trapped.
8: The Laos Rescue Volunteer for People group has posted on its Facebook page that heavy rain caused massive amounts of water to flow down into the cave area, forcing them to suspend operations. Now Peng Kaj Bong Kawan, head of the Thai group Meta Tam Rescue Kalasin, says the team and I have used a radar scanner and satellite images and many other things as a basis for our navigation of the mountain to look for the cave's air shafts that are vertical ventilation that may provide access to where they're trapped. Rescuers believe the two missing people are trapped deeper inside the cave than the location where the five survivors were originally found on Wednesday, but the passage into that area is said to be very narrow and heavily flooded. I'm Charles Deledesma.
3: Business is next.
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10: South Korean defense firm Hanwha says it's reached a deal with Algoma Steel to supply military-grade steel for the possible manufacturing of land defense vehicles in Canada. Hanwha said in April it's reached a separate agreement with Canada's Automotive Parts Manufacturers Association on a prospective joint venture to make military land vehicles for the Canadian Armed Forces and for export to allies. These agreements will support industries hard hit by U.S. tariffs. They are contingent on Hanwha winning Canada's contract to supply the Navy with a fleet of up to 12 submarines. NVIDIA, which has dominated the market for AI chips and data centers, pushing into the PC game with a new processor, the ARM-based chip debuting on laptop models like Dell, Microsoft, and Lenovo. Anthropic, meanwhile, says it's confidentially filed an IPO prospectus with the U.S. Security and Exchange Commission, setting up a potentially historic share sale for investors ready to jump into the AI game. The British Prime Minister Keir Starmer facing more embarrassment for the release of files about former UK ambassador to Washington Peter Mandelson. The documents published on Monday, Mandelson, a friend of convicted sex offender Jeffrey Epstein. The TSX finished lower by 34 points, the Dow up 46, the S&P in record territory up 20 points, and the NASDAQ closing up 114. At the Business Center, I'm John Leatherby.
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2: Good afternoon. This is Monday, June the 1st. Thanks for joining us. I'm John Akrobat.
3: And I'm Maria Vinka. We have 19 degrees, mainly sunny here in Vancouver. Here's what's happening right now.
5: Just 2 days on the job, and the BC NDP is already slamming the new opposition Conservative leader for being too extreme.
7: An update to a brazen police incident that took place in Surrey on Friday. Homicide investigators finding a connection between the suspect and victim of the stabbing attack near Holland Park.
13: A report from the Business Council of BC finds young people in the province are looking at the worst job market in over two decades.
15: Plan on taking a rip on your jet ski or Sea-Doo in the Burrard Inlet? Well, a motion at the Vancouver Park Board is looking to ban just that after a whale was hit last month.
16: Canada's FIFA World Cup prep continues. A date tonight in Edmonton versus Uzbekistan. And Blockbuster, the word of the day in the NFL. Sports at 15.
10: The S&P hits record highs despite the Iran-U.S. conflict sending oil sharply higher. Business at 26.
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14: Starting in Surrey again, John and Maria, a major multi-vehicle crash here. Highway 1 eastbound, several spun-out vehicles included. Traffic is down to one lane eastbound at the 160 interchange. That's the HOV lane, and you're leading to a very long lineup here, crawling all the way now from Brunette in Coquitlam. It's very dense to and over the Portman Bridge as well, especially going up Johnson Hill to the site of the crash here. It looks like many are using the Surrey exit lanes to get around this. That's why that's jammed from end to end as well, all the way to the 152nd Street exit, spilling back onto Lougheed Highway southbound from well before United Boulevard, kind of between United Boulevard and Pitt River Road. And now with more from the 1130 Rogers Xfinity Internet Traffic Center, here's Alex Kerrigan.
17: Thank you very much, Gob. The Super Safe Disposal Traffic Patrol. Just want to touch on further back, upper levels eastbound is very typically slow, but again, you are definitely going to want to know about that on Highway 1 eastbound before you get to the Portman Bridge. Stalawasum is not that bad. The approach is A-OK as well, but then again, it is quite slow on King George southbound leading up to about 128. Looks like the word got out and plenty of traffic is working their way away from that Portman Bridge. Don't worry, you're going to save a lot of time getting away from that one. Elsewhere, it's very typical for the Queensborough. It's not great, but westbound delays from Stewartson to 5th Avenue all the way on. And the Massey Tunnel, again, no follow-ups on this one. 99 southbound still from Blundell all the way to the golf course. If there's a new issue, it's going unreported. Call me at star or pound 1130. Northbound should be busy, though. That's just how counterflow works. Star pound 1130. 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We're in the Panville Roofing and Solar Weather Center now. It's time to check in with our meteorologist, Carl Lamb.
18: It is going to be a mix of sun and cloud today across Metro Vancouver. A little cloudier the further east you go, but temperatures are between 21 to 27. So really warm day today. A westerly wind around 20 kilometers per hour doesn't do a whole lot to cool things down. And then for tonight, we drop down to a low of 14.
17: And we're getting hotter. Down at the airport, it's 21 degrees now.
3: Thanks so much, Alex. 11:30 news time. It is now 4:03.
2: To our top story, it only took a couple of days for the NDP to slam new BC Conservative leader Carolyn Findlay for being too extreme.
3: 11:30's Ben Bugera reports the new Democrats say BC needs leaders who don't pit people against each other.
19: And even Conservative MLA Peter Milibar was attacked by Findlay, who implied he had a conflict of interest on Indigenous issues because his wife used to work for the Kamloops Indian Band. Attorney General Nikki Sharma says Findlay runs politics based on fear of people who look different.
20: I think it's going to be important for her to, first of all, make clear what her attack on Peter Milibar, one of her colleagues, was rooted in. To me, it was rooted in a racist approach to just being married to an Indigenous person being a problem. I think she needs to make clear what she thinks about her husband's comments.
19: Sharma says the NDP is already hearing from community members who are concerned about some of Findlay's comments, calling them disturbing. Adding to the controversy, Findlay's husband is South Surrey MLA Brent Chapman, who during the last provincial election came under fire for past comments he made against Palestinians. I'm Ben Bugera.
2: There is an update to the police-involved shooting that took place on Friday near Holland Park in Surrey.
7: The Integrated Homicide Investigation Team, or IHIT, has found a connection between the suspect and the person he stabbed. Here's Sergeant Frida Fong.
28: The deceased stabbing victim was a 55-year-old man, and investigators have since learned that he lived in the same building as the alleged suspect, who was 65 years old.
7: The second stabbing victim, a 35-year-old woman, survived the attack. Surrey Police Service officers found the man a short distance away from his home and fired their weapons at him. He died in hospital. The police watchdog, which investigates officer action resulting in serious harm or death, is asking for witnesses to come forward to support its investigation. I'm Kyle Benning.
3: The Integrated Homicide Investigation Team, meantime, has been called out after a man died following a fight in Maple Ridge. The RCMP says that they were called out to the area around Port Haney Wharf just before 7 p.m. Saturday and found the victim in rough shape. The 28-year-old died at the scene. IHIP believes the killing was isolated and targeted. No one has been arrested.
2: Surrey police say a man is now facing several charges related to an alleged sexual assault and exploitation of a young person. 66-year-old David Michael Kehoe has been charged with one count of sexual assault, luring, invitation to sexual touching, sexual exploitation, and sexual interference. He was arrested on Saturday and remains in custody. Kehoe is due to appear in front of a judge today.
3: 11:30 news time. It is now 4:06. We have 21 degrees and mainly sunny here in Vancouver. Young people in the province are entering the worst job market in more than 20 years. 11:30 Sydney Parker is looking over a new report from the Business Council of British Columbia.
13: Iro Yunus is the director of policy at the Business Council of BC. He says this job market for youth is climbing to a level not seen in BC outside of the pandemic or 2008 financial crisis.
0: We've seen fewer young people working. We're seeing more young people being unable to find a job, and we're seeing a growing number of young British Columbians just giving up on the labor market entirely.
13: He says this is referred to as the discouraged worker effect. Yunus adds when the young people of BC can't get that start in the workforce, the province loses future workers, taxpayers, and economic growth. I'm Sydney Parker.
2: The 2026 FIFA World Cup is expected to spur a modest lift in gross domestic product in Canada, driven by tourism and hospitality spending. That's according to a new report from BMO Economics. Chief economist Doug Porter says any level of growth would be helpful since the Canadian economy has struggled to grow in the past year.
1: I think the key point is there are real economic effects from a large sporting event or a large entertainment event like this. But, you know, I don't think we should be under any illusion that it's anything other than a short-lived bump from the increased spending.
2: BMO says the gains from tourism and hospitality spending could translate into a lift to Canada's quarterly GDP of about 0.1 percentage points annualized.
3: One expert suggests that benefits of mega events like FIFA are, quote, always overstated. Schmoschlander is a senior economics lecturer at Concordia University, and he predicts many restaurants will be left empty on non-match days.
4: I don't have any extra money because the World Cup is in town. I don't have any extra money because my team made it to the conference finals or the Stanley Cup final. So if I don't have any more money and nobody around me has any more money, then if we're spending it on this event, it just means we have to take our spending out of some other event.
3: Lander says we must also think of all the tourists that are not visiting Vancouver this year who are hoping to dodge the match madness.
2: And a motion to ban or heavily restrict personal motorized watercraft in Burrard Inlet is going to a vote at the Vancouver Park Board tonight.
15: This happening after a Sea-Doo operator hit a gray whale near Siwash Rock in Stanley Park in early May. Here's Vancouver Park Board Commissioner Tom Digby.
6: We're going to be pushing for advocacy at the federal level to really restrict and hopefully prohibit jet skis from being in the harbor at all.
15: The motion states in recent years there's been a notable increase in sightings of marine wildlife in local waters, and this will protect them. And if you're wondering about the change affecting your watercraft activities this summer, Digby had this to say.
6: The change in the harbor would need a considerable discussion. It would take at least a year for us to work through with Transport Canada.
15: Simultaneously, there's also an online petition with more than 8,500 signatures to implement whale protection measures in Vancouver Harbor. I'm Reynaldo Suarez.
2: Up next, a check of the 11:30 News Radio Ferry Report.
3: It's 4:09.
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5: Thank you, Alex. In a minute, a check of traffic and weather together on the ones, bringing you the very latest on the situation on the Portman and Highway 1 in Surrey. It's 410.
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5: It's for

0: here and there. We're seeing some delays now. McBride southbound in front of 8th Avenue. We don't have that one confirmed yet. It's really close to the Justice Institute. If you've got more on that, star pound 1130. Traffic may be trying to work its way over to the Stalawasen Bridge as well as a detour. King George southbound in front of 128 is extra busy right now. We work our way away from that. 99 southbound right around Mylora Sitaway's golf course. That's quite slow south of Blondell. If you got more on that, you know what to do. But with counterflow, that delay shouldn't be there. Northbound? That delay should be there. Northbound is down to one lane, so quite slow through here. Getting out of Vancouver, Knight and Oak Street, both pushed up to about 57th Avenue. Highway 1 through Vancouver, really not so bad, but before you know it, you'll run into that crash that Kyle had just talked about, so definitely plan ahead for that one. Star pound 1130 if there's anything else. 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For more information, head to shannonoaks.com. We're heading to the Penfolds Roofing and Solar Weather Center. It's meteorologist Carl Lamb.
1: It is going to be a mix of sun and cloud today across Metro Vancouver. A little cloudier the further east you go, but temperatures are between 21 to 27. So really warm day today. A westerly wind around 20 kilometers per hour doesn't do a whole lot to cool things down. And then for tonight, we drop down to a low of 14.
0: Down at the airport is 21 degrees.
2: Thank you, Alex. Up next in sports, we're 10 days out from the start of the FIFA World Cup. Canada facing Uzbekistan in a tune-up match tonight in Edmonton. And we're also a little over 24 hours away from Game 1 of the Stanley Cup Final. It's 414.
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2: We have sunshine and 20 degrees in Vancouver. Good afternoon. I'm John Ackerman.
8: And I'm Maria Vinca. Here's what's happening right now.
2: Newly minted BC Conservative leader Carrie Lynn Findlay being attacked from multiple fronts just days after taking over the party's top job. The NDP government, as well as some former BC Conservative MLAs, warned she will only further polarize the province.
8: Homicide investigators have an update on a stabbing near Surrey's Holland Park on Friday. IHIT says the 55-year-old victim lived in the same apartment building as the 65-year-old suspect.
2: And still ahead.
9: Your tap water could be a little murky over the next day or two. It's a side effect of an ongoing labor dispute.
2: Hey, it's 4:15. That's time for sports from Sportsnet 650, your home of the Canucks and the Stanley Cup playoffs. It's Sandra Priscina.
10: Eyes to the Alberta capital, Canada against Uzbekistan in FIFA World Cup tune-up action. Head coach Jesse Marsh on the importance of tonight's match and Friday against Ireland.
11: We don't quite have everybody ready to go in match minutes and maybe only some 20 minutes, some 30 minutes.
10: Kickoff is 6 from Edmonton's Commonwealth Stadium. It's the eve of the Stanley Cup Final, the Golden Knights versus the Hurricanes tomorrow. The first two games go in North Carolina before shifting over to Vegas for 3 and 4. What a Monday in the NFL. The Patriots acquiring wide receiver A.J. Brown from the Eagles for picks. Two-time Defensive Player of the Year Myles Garrett moving from the Browns to the Rams for picks. And Jared Verse. A quarterfinal spot locked up for Felix Auger-Aliassime at the French Open for the first time. The Canadian taking out Alejandro Tabilo, the Toronto native who now plays under the Chilean flag. A big name set to step back on the court. Serena Williams will suit up in doubles at Queen's Club later this month, her first competitive action in nearly 2 years. The 23-time major winner has yet to name a partner, but Canada's Victoria Mboko has been floated as a fit. The Mariners put their 6-game win streak on the line. They face the Mets. The Blue Jays are off. So are the Vancouver Canadiens. Sports at 15 and 45 past the hour, or head to sportsnet.ca.
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1: Expect heavy delays on the Portman Bridge eastbound. Multi-vehicle crash at the 160th Street off-ramp. Right now, only the HOV and left lanes are moving. Stay tuned for more traffic coming up at 421 with this alert brought to you by Willowbrook Shopping Center. 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
4: 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Hey, Curtis, why is that man and woman over there laughing their heads off?
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4: Wow, only at Willowbrook Chrysler. 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
6: 11:30 news time, now 4:18. Metro Vancouver blaming dry weather, low snowpack, and construction on the Stanley Park water supply tunnel for temporarily moving the region to stage 3 water restrictions starting next Monday. That means filling up your pool, hot tub, and water fountains is prohibited, as is lawn watering. You also can't use water to wash your car or boat, except to clean windows, lights, mirrors, license plates, or boat engines. Pressure washing your driveway is also out under stage 3 restrictions. Well, don't worry if you see brownish or cloudy water coming out of your tap today.
7: Unionized outside workers employed by the regional district have set up picket lines at all 6 watersheds and water treatment plants. But Chad Espin with the Greater Vancouver Regional District Employees Union says the less than ideal looking water doesn't pose any health risks.
8: Right now they've got essential service workers in there ensuring that the water isn't going to have any issues. That's in place to make sure that people still get provided the proper drinking water.
7: Union members are in the second full week of their rotating strike. They're pushing for higher wages and better working conditions. I'm Amy Beeman.
6: In a minute, another check of traffic and weather together on the ones. Kyle starts you off with the latest on the Portman and Highway 1. 11:30 news time, 4:20.
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6: 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It's Kyle Balzer.
13: Well, John, two lanes are now open on Highway 1 eastbound by the 160 exit in Surrey at the scene of this multi-vehicle crash. The HOV lane and left through lanes are open. The right lane, as well as the two exit lanes for 160th, are still blocked by crews on scene. Very dense to and over the Portman Bridge. Major gridlock here. The end of the line is before Gullardy now. Slow on your approach from the middle of the Burnaby Lake stretch. And many are using the Surrey exit lanes to 152nd Street and 104 Avenue eastbound as the detour. And that's got traffic spilling back onto Lougheed Highway southbound from Pitt River Road. And now with more from the 11:30 Rogers Xfinity Internet Traffic Center, here's Alex Kerrigan.
14: Thank you very much, Cop, from the Super Safe Disposal Traffic Patrol. Something like this, it's easy to see the ripple effect of it as well. Traffic also getting off of Brunette, and it's quite slow on Braid Street / East 8th Avenue all the way up to about McBride, and then southbound crossing the Stalawas. Well, the bridge is not that bad. It's King George southbound in front of 128th that is looking quite heavy. Over at the Queensboro, a little further away, it's just typically busy here. Stewart delays in westbound slow from 5th Avenue all the way on. Northbound delays at the south end as well. Alice Fraser's fine. We work our way over to the Massey Tunnel. May have been an issue by the Mylora Sitaway Golf Course, but I don't know. It's looking better through the area for what it's worth. Northbound delays still hanging out, though, at the south end of the Massey Tunnel. And expect delays getting out of Vancouver on Knight and Oak Street. Both of them getting pushed up to about 53rd Avenue. If there is anything else, feel free to call it in either Star or Pound 1130. 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We're in the Penfolds Roofing and Solar Weather Center, checking in with our meteorologist, Carl Lamb.
9: Well, it's warm today, but thankfully it's not all that humid. So Humidex values are pretty negligible. So temperatures are between 21 to 27, especially as you get out towards the interior. And we do have a mix of sun and cloud, but it is cloudier the further east you go. There's a westerly wind around 20 kilometers per hour, down to a low of 14 for tonight, and then for tomorrow, even hotter. Highs are between 23 to 29 with mostly sunny conditions.
14: 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Down at the airport, it's still a bit sunny and 21 degrees, John.
6: 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To our top story, newly minted BC Conservative leader Carrie Lynn Findlay being attacked from multiple fronts just days after taking over her party's top job. The NDP government, as well as some former BC Conservative MLAs, warn she will only further polarize the province. More on this and our other top stories coming up at 4:30. 11:30 news time now, 4:24. The new National Unity Council will assess what is driving anti-Semitism in Canada and improve research and data collection on hate incidents. Prime Minister Mark Carney speaking at a synagogue in Toronto today, where he highlighted the country's surge in anti-Jewish hate.
15: Across our country, anti-Semitism has surged to levels not seen in the post-war period. Last year, over two-thirds of all religion-motivated hate crimes were directed at Jewish Canadians, who make up only 1% of the population.
6: Carney's announcement coming less than a month after Toronto police said three visibly Jewish community members were shot at with an imitation firearm. Here at home, Surrey police investigating after a rainbow crosswalk was vandalized near Holland Park Saturday afternoon. A video of three people can be seen spraying black paint on the sidewalk. It's making the rounds online. The leader of the Freedom Party of British Columbia, Amrit Bering, posted the video on social media. Surrey Pride has since spoken out against the act. A pedestrian was rushed to the hospital after being hit by a vehicle in Maple Ridge this morning. RCMP say a pickup and a Mazda crashed near the Lougheed and Lady Street at around 9:30 a.m. Mounties say the person had been crossing the street when they were struck. They have serious but non-life-threatening injuries. Both drivers were unhurt and remained at the scene. A random telephone survey conducted late last year by the federal government suggests nearly half of Canadians think too many immigrants are coming to the country. Close to 47% of respondents believe too many immigrants are coming to Canada. That number dropping to 39% when respondents were asked about the plan to admit 380,000 permanent residents this year, equal to about 1% of the total population. We have your business news after this message.
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14: It's a mess trying to cross the Portman Bridge eastbound right now. The culprit is a crash on Highway 1 right at 160th. Two lanes are open. Multiple crews are on the scene. You can always find more on our website. 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
6: In the business center, it's John Leatherby.
18: Billionaire and Lululemon founder Chip Wilson winning a legal challenge to lower the assessed value of his Vancouver waterfront mansion, long listed as the most expensive home in British Columbia by more than $18 million. The BC Property Assessment Appeal Board issuing a decision last week ordering BC Assessment to lower the 2025 assessed value of Wilson's home from nearly $82.7 million to $64.5 million. The decision says that Wilson had originally said the home's market value in July of 2024 was estimated at around $55 million. Anthropic says it's confidentially filed its IPO prospectus, but the U.S. Securities and Exchange Commission, setting up a potentially historic share sale for investors ready to jump into AI. One of the biggest tech gainers on the day is Oracle, the stock higher by 8.5%, riding the strength of stronger than expected third quarter results. The union representing about 55,000 Canada Post workers says they voted more than 85% in favor of a five-year deal that includes wage increases of 6.5% and 3% in the first 2 years. Well, Bay Street was the only one of the markets in North America in the red for Monday, finishing lower by 34 points. The Dow recovered from triple-digit losses early. It finished up 46. The Nasdaq, the best performer, it was up 114 points. The Canadian dollar, 72.27 cents U.S. At the Business Center, I'm John Leatherby.
6: The B.C. government is inching closer to pay equity as the gender pay gap continues to shrink. According to the province's annual pay transparency report, women earning 85% on average for every dollar a man earned last year. Between 2024 and 2025, the gap mainly improved in mining, quarrying, oil and gas extraction, and other industries. The Pay Transparency Act requires all BC employers to include pay information on public job postings. And as of this November, all employers who have 50 or more workers will be required to post their pay transparency reports. Postal workers from across the country have officially secured their new five-year collective agreement with Ottawa. The Canadian Union of Postal Workers saying nearly 86% of rural employees and 89% of urban employees voted in favor of the deal. The ratified contract will see salaries jump some 6.5% and 3% over the first 2 years. 11:30 news time, now 4:29.
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7: Traffic alert, heavy delays eastbound at the Portman Bridge due to a multi-vehicle crash. We'll have more on this in a moment. It is Monday, June 1st. I'm Maria Vinca.
6: I'm John Ackerman. Sunshine and 21 degrees in Vancouver. Here's what else is happening right now.
13: The BC NDP is turning up the heat, calling the new BC Conservative leader too extreme just 2 days after she was elected.
21: New information regarding the ties between the suspect and victim in the fatal stabbing attack in Surrey last week.
7: A new analysis from the Business Council of BC says young people are heading into the worst job market since 2002.
22: Hoping to protect marine wildlife, the Vancouver Park Board will discuss banning jet skis and sea-doos from the Burrard Inlet after a whale was hit by one last month.
23: Canada takes to the pitch in Edmonton for a FIFA World Cup warm-up. Uzbekistan, the opponent, sports at 45.
18: The TSX finishes in the red to start the trading week, while the Nasdaq, the best performer, higher by 114. Business at 56.
6: It's 4:31.
7: Now to the 11:30 News Radio Rogers Xfinity Super Safe Disposal Traffic Patrol with Kyle Balzer.
13: Maria, John, three of the five lanes here on Highway 1 eastbound at the 160 exit in Surrey are blocked by this multi-vehicle crash. The HOV and left-through lanes are getting by as crews are tending to spun-out vehicles and others involved here, but it's led to major gridlock as far back as Burnaby. Highway 1 eastbound, you're crawling from Kensington and spilling back, well, everywhere, essentially. Highway Lougheed Highway southbound, you're backed up from Pitt River Road on that Coquitlam-Port Coquitlam border. The Surrey exit lanes are jammed as well. Many are using this as a detour. You are looking to use 152nd Street to 104 Avenue to return to Highway 1 at 160. And now with more from the 1130 Rogers Xfinity Internet Traffic Center, here's Alex Kerrigan.
14: Thank you very much, Cop. I'm Super Steve Disposal Traffic Patrol. Just want to pop this in real quick because we got a call about a crash on Highway 10 eastbound before Scott Road. It's over in the left turn lane. This is actually causing a pretty big delay getting pushed back all the way to about Highway 91, so worry about that. Maybe that's your preferred off-ramp. Maybe coming out from Ladder Trunk Road eastbound. Alice Fraser is just fine. Bit of a delay over at the intersection of Highway 17 at the Tilbury Connector slash 80th Street. We'll check up on that in a quick second. If you got more on that, you know what to do at Star or Pound 1130. You're also very heavy on 99 southbound, leading up to just after Highway 17. Now, I know that road still has the bus lane shut down, but that shouldn't be causing this. Maybe it's also a little bit of a merge with three lanes coming back to two after counterflow. Counterflow is the reason that the Massey Tunnel is busy northbound, though. If you see anything else, call it in. Star Pound 1130. But keep it safe and hands-free when you do. 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Let's go to the Penfold Roofing and Solar Weather Center and check in with our meteorologist, Carl Lamb.
9: It is a mix of sun and cloud today, but it is warm. Temperatures are up to about 21 by the coast and up to about 27 as you get it towards the Fraser Valley and out towards the interior. There will be a little more cloud for areas further east, and then a westerly wind around 20 kilometers per hour does not cool things down very much. Then for tonight, we drop down to an overnight low of 14.
14: Down at the airport, it's still 21 degrees.
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1: And this just into 1130 News Radio. Mounties in Maple Ridge are investigating after a dead body was found in the Fraser River. Investigators have now confirmed it is the same person who was reported to have fallen into the river on April 27th. And the body was discovered around 10:45 a.m. yesterday on the Catsey First Nation Reserve lands. No foul play is expected. The name of the individual will not be released to respect the family's privacy.
6: Let's talk BC politics, and things are certainly heating up just 2 days after Carrie Lynn Findlay was elected the new leader of the BC Conservatives. 1130's Ben Bugera reports the NDP attacking Findlay for being too extreme to connect with voters.
2: And most of this stems from Findlay's views on culture and race issues. She even implied Conservative MLA Peter Miliband had a conflict of interest on Indigenous issues because of his wife. Attorney General Nikki Sharma says Findlay needs to clarify what her stance on some of these issues are, saying it comes across like she believes being married to an Indigenous person is a problem.
3: We as a government have always believed that we'll work for people that want to work for British Columbians in the best interest of British Columbians. And I commented on some of the things, and we've had some community members comment on some of the things that she said in the past that are disturbing.
2: Now, Findlay is also taking fire for comments her husband, South Surrey MLA Brent Chapman, made in the past, calling Palestinian children inbred and time bombs. I'm Ben Bugera.
1: Homicide investigators are sharing an update regarding the brazen police incident that took place in Surrey Friday afternoon near Holland Park.
21: The Integrated Homicide Investigation Team says that the 65-year-old suspect is believed to be responsible for stabbing two people at his apartment building. A 55-year-old man died at the scene and lived in the same building as the suspect. A 35-year-old woman who was also stabbed survived the attack. Surrey police found the man at a nearby park, had him in a standoff, and fired their weapons at him. He later died in hospital. The Independent Investigations Office is reviewing police actions. I'm Kyle Benning.
6: I had also confirming a man died during a confrontation Saturday night near the Port Haney Wharf in Maple Ridge. RCMP were the first on scene and found the 28-year-old with life-threatening injuries. He later died right there. Police will only say he was hurt in the fight. No one has been arrested.
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14: Still heavy delays on the Port Main Bridge eastbound because of a multi-vehicle crash on Highway 1 at the 160th Street off-ramp. Between four to six vehicles involved, including a bus. Traffic heading by using the HOV and the left lanes. More traffic at 441 with this alert brought to you by Willowbrook Shopping Center. 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
1: Thanks so much, Alex. Now, the Business Council of British Columbia released a new report that says young people in BC are facing the worst job market in over two decades.
5: The share of young people that are in the province that are either working or actively looking for work is at its lowest point since December of 2002.
24: That's Jairo Yunus, the director of policy at the Business Council of BC. He says young people are suffering from what's called the discouraged worker effect that sees youth not looking for work as they believe it's just not available.
5: In BC, youth employment declined by 14% since January 2019. So most provinces saw youth employment grow.
24: Eunice adds, when the young people can't get that start in BC, the province loses future workers, taxpayers, and economic growth. I'm Sydney Parker.
6: BMO Economics says gains from tourism and hospitality spending during the 2026 FIFA World Cup could translate into a lift to Canada's quarterly gross domestic product of about 0.1 percentage points annualized. Chief economist Doug Porter says the effects are expected to amount to a short-lived bump to the economy.
0: See, any growth at this point would be welcome and would be helpful given the fact that the Canadian economy has really struggled to grow at all in the past year. So even modest growth is should be viewed as a win.
6: Last week, StatsCan said economic growth stalled in the first quarter, leading to a second consecutive decline in real GDP.
24: One expert says just because one of the world's biggest sporting events rather is coming to town, it doesn't mean businesses will be booming all month long, especially for restaurants. Moshe Lander is a senior economics lecturer at Concordia University.
4: So the media love to go to a local bar or outside the arena on a game night and show the craziness that's going on during the game. And they say, well, this must be huge for the local economy. What they don't notice is that on the off game nights, those bars that were packed are completely empty.
24: He claims the benefits for big events like FIFA are always overstated and projections only focus on a tiny part of the economy.
6: 4:38 now, Vancouver Park Board commissioners to vote tonight on whether to ban or at least heavily restrict personal motorized watercraft in Burrard Inlet.
22: This in response to a gray whale being struck by a jet ski operator last month in the water off of Stanley Park. The ban would include both jet skis and Sea-Doos in the inlet and adjacent waters around the city's parks and beaches. Here's Vancouver Park Board Commissioner Tom Digby.
8: Just in the last two summers, we are finally starting to see whales coming back into the harbor. We're noticing that the safety standards and the Transport Canada rules have not kept up with this incredibly significant return of whales for the first time in over 100 years.
22: Digby cites Sydney, Australia, Washington State, Hawaii, Toronto, and Quebec all have implemented similar exclusion zones, restricting or enhancing enforcement measures to protect whales. If passed, the motion would also prioritize the inlet as an urban marine conservation zone. I'm Reynaldo Suarez.
24: Still to come, the 1130 News Radio Border Report.
6: It's 4:39.
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14: Borders are fine. Looking at about a 20-minute wait for PSR crossing, 5 minutes everywhere else. That's just southbound, though. We'd take a look at the northbound times. You got a 10-minute wait at Sumas. Everything else is looking great. Less than five northbound across the board. So, yeah, looking pretty good. You can always double-check on the website, though. vancouver.citynews.ca/border.
24: Thanks so much, Alex. Your traffic and weather is together next. It's 440.
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13: Well, Maria, crews are still tending to this multi-vehicle crash on Highway 1 eastbound in Surrey, blocking the three right-hand lanes. So the HOV and left-through lanes are getting by. The right-through lane and the two exits for 160 are still blocked. This has officially led to major delays with the Portman Bridge, with Highway 1 eastbound backed up nearly from Willingdon in Burnaby, spilling back everywhere, including Lougheed Highway southbound from Pitt River Road, as well the Pitt River and Stalawasson bridges are feeling the impact of the gridlock as well, as many are trying to find a detour around all this gridlock here. Best of luck to you. And now with more from the 1130 Rogers Expedited Internet Traffic Center, here's Alex Kerrigan.
14: Thank you very much, Cop. I'm the Super State Disposal Traffic Patrol. Just want to squeeze this one in because, as Kyle said, the Stalawasson, a great alternate route. A lot of traffic is flocking to the area. But stalled semi was called in on McBride southbound right on 8th. If it's still there, it's in the left lane. The bigger issue, as Kyle mentioned, is 8th Avenue, because that's your off-ramp from Brunette, and you take Braid, and then you work your way there. And then, of course, southbound delays are still heavy across this one. And we do want to clean up the fact that Highway 10 eastbound in front of 120th, that one was a very short-lived issue. It's gone out of the way, but volume is still hanging out. Northbound super heavy over at the Massey Zone. Southbound also quite slow on 99 through Delta, from just after the 17A all the way up to Highway 17. The Knight and Oak Street bridges, well, it's the approach that's the problem. Knight and Oak Street both getting pushed up to about 52nd Avenue. If there is anything else, we'd love to hear from you. 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We're going to the Penfolds Roofing and Solar Weather Center to check in with meteorologist Carl Lamb.
9: It is a mix of sun and cloud today, but it is warm. Temperatures are up to about 21 by the coast and up to about 27 as you get it towards the Fraser Valley and out towards the interior. There will be a little more cloud for areas further east, and then a westerly wind around 20 kilometers per hour does not cool things down very much. Then for tonight, we drop down to an overnight low of 14.
14: 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At the airport, still 21 degrees.
24: Thanks so much, Alex. 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
24: 21 degrees and mainly sunny here in Vancouver. Good afternoon. I'm Maria Vinca.
23: I'm John Ackerman. Here's what's happening right now.
24: New BC Conservative leader Carrie Lynn Findlay has only had the top job for 2 days now and is already facing criticism, this time from the New Democrats, who accuse Findlay of being too extreme.
23: Homicide investigators identifying two victims stabbed in Surrey on Friday. A 55-year-old died. A 35-year-old woman rushed to the hospital, while a 65-year-old suspect was killed in a police-involved shooting.
24: And still ahead, a multi-vehicle crash eastbound on the Portman Bridge is causing major delays. Details coming up after sports. It's 4:45. It is now time for sports from Sportsnet 650, the home of the Canucks. Here's Sandra Priscina.
26: Canada takes to the pitch in Edmonton for a FIFA World Cup warm-up, facing Uzbekistan at 6. Despite being tested by injury trouble, head coach Jesse Marsh shares there's a great vibe around the group.
27: I think our players all feel like they're set up to succeed based on who they are, how they're committed to each other, how much they love this team, and the structure that we've created with the football we play.
26: Canada's last tune-up is Friday against Ireland in Montreal. Back to the NHL ice tomorrow, the Golden Knights and the Hurricanes both vying for their second Stanley Cup in their third trip to the final, Vegas in its 9th season and Carolina in its 46th, 28th since leaving Hartford. Canada's Felix Auger-Aliassime moving on at Roland Garros, booking a spot in the quarterfinals with a straight sets victory over Alejandro Tabilo. And Serena Williams set to play doubles at Queen's Club later this month, her first time competing since the 22 U.S. Open. Canada's Victoria Mboko is one of the names being mentioned as a partner. Big trades in the NFL. Myles Garrett, two-time Defensive Player of the Year from the Browns to the Rams for Jared Verse in a package of picks. The Eagles sending wide receiver A.J. Brown to the Patriots for picks. The Blue Jays are off. The Mariners can make it 7 wins in a row. They face the Mets. The Vancouver Canadiens play Tri-City tomorrow. 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
14: There are still heavy delays crossing the Portman Bridge. Crews are clearing the multi vehicle crash on Highway 1 eastbound by 160th. However, the two right lanes are still blocked off, and Highway 1 eastbound getting pushed back well past Gillardy. Stay tuned for more updates coming at 4:51. 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
24: 11:30 news time. It is now 4:48. Good afternoon. Now, got plans to fill up the pool or hot tub? You might want to get it done sooner rather than later. Metro Vancouver says stage 3 water restrictions are kicking in starting next Monday. That means all lawn watering, topping up or filling up pools or hot tubs, washing your boat or car in the driveway, among other activities, will be temporarily prohibited. Now, it's to conserve our water supply during the construction of the new Stanley Park water supply tunnel. Water restrictions don't apply to the use of rainwater, grape water or any form of recycled water. And unionized outside workers employed at Metro Vancouver have escalated their job action again. 11:30's Amy Beeman says it may affect the appearance of your water.
1: Workers have set up picket lines at all 6 watersheds and water treatment plants. And while the Greater Vancouver Regional District Employees Union says you may notice the water coming out of your tap is a little murky, Chad Espin with the union says it is okay to drink.
2: We don't want to inconvenience the public. We don't want to have to escalate our job action to involve the public, but we want to make sure that the employer gets back to the table, and we'll do what we have to try and get that.
1: The striking workers are looking for better wages and working conditions. I'm Amy Beeman.
24: 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It's 4:50.
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6: 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What's the latest at the Portman Bridge, Kyle?
13: Well, it is good news, Maria. The through lanes on Highway 1 eastbound at the 160 exit in Surrey are now fully open. Crews are now blocking the two off-ramp lanes for 160 Street and 104 Avenue, resulting from this multi-vehicle crash. This was first reported 90 minutes ago, by the way. Looks like volume is not as dense over the Portman Bridge anymore now that you have the through lanes open. But the end of the line is still after Willingdon and Burnaby. It's going to be a long crawl before you get to the bridge. Lougheed Highway southbound is still slow from Pitt River Road to the Surrey exit lanes on the bridge, with many still choosing this as a detour to take to 152nd Street, 104 Avenue, and then 160 Street to Highway 1. And now with more from the 1130 Rogers Xfinity Internet Traffic Center, here's Alex Kerrigan.
14: Great stuff, Captain. Super Safe Disposal Traffic Patrol. Also, we got a call from what's going on over on the Arthur Lang southbound, right around the South Dennis Roebuck, and you have the right lane blocked off, so just the left lane through here. So thank you for that call. I was wondering what was going on Southwest Marine and Granville southbound, and on Southwest Marine westbound, pushback all the way to Canby. Knight and Oak Streets, both of them getting pushed back almost to 49th Avenue. Once you cross the bridges, you're doing all right. Eastbound delays merging onto the east-west connector. Once you get to the Alex Fraser, you're fine. And then southbound's fine over at the Massey Tunnel. It's northbound that's a little slow merging in. And then a southbound hiccup may have been slowing you down to the Highway 17, but looks like an incident may have just cleared out here. You can call it Star Pound 1130 if there is anything else, and I'm sure there is. But when you do, just make sure you're doing it safe and hands-free. 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Let's learn more at the Penville Roofing and Solar Weather Center and check in with meteorologist Carl Lamb.
9: A very warm start to the month across Metro Vancouver, with temperatures today between 21 to 27. It's a sun-cloud mix, but there will be more cloud cover as you head out towards the Fraser Valley and the interior. And then for tonight, down to a low of 14. The wind today really doesn't cool things down all that much. Then for tomorrow, sunshine and really hot, 23 to 29 across Metro Vancouver, and down to 13 tomorrow night. Then for Wednesday, cloudy and 20 degrees, so starting to cool off a little bit. And then for Thursday, mostly cloudy with some sun and a high of 19.
14: 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Down at the airport, 21 degrees.
6: Thank you so much, Alex. 11:30 news time. It is now 4:54. Coming up at the top of the hour, new BC Conservative leader Carrie Lynn Finley has only had the top job for 2 days and is already facing criticism, this time from the New Democrats, who accuse Finley of being too extreme. So we'll have those details and our other top stories all coming up on your Drive at 5 right here on 11:30 News Radio. Canada's new National Unity Council will assess the driving factors behind the country's surge in anti-Semitism. Prime Minister Mark Carney spoke at a synagogue in Toronto today, where he announced the council will also improve research and data collection on hate incidents.
7: The council will assess the nature, the scale, and the drivers of anti-Semitism in Canada, including across our public institutions, our workplaces, our campuses, our public services, our professional bodies, our online spaces.
6: The spike in anti-Semitic incidents follows the October 2023 attack by Hamas militants on Israel, which prompted Israel to bomb the Gaza Strip. Israel has drawn widespread condemnation over its aid restrictions and destruction of infrastructure in Gaza. Closer to home, Abbotsford police have arrested a prolific offender this afternoon, days after he took off from a traffic stop. Police saw the man driving a car with a stolen license plate on Monday and pulled him over. The man then backed into a police car and drove off. Police knew his identity and chose not to pursue him. Now, a police helicopter and the Lower Mainland District Integrated Police Dog Service were called in to arrest the man today. Abbey PD says that this incident highlights the risks posed by repeat offenders who engage in dangerous and unpredictable behavior. To Maple Ridge now, where a pedestrian's in hospital with serious injuries after being struck by a vehicle. Mounties say the person was crossing the street when a pickup truck crashed into a Mazda before hitting them this morning. Now, that person was rushed to hospital with non-life-threatening injuries. Neither of the drivers are hurt. Both remained on scene, and RCMP are investigating the crash. The gap between what women and men get paid in the province is narrowing. New data from the province's annual pay transparency report suggests women earned 85% on average for every dollar men earned in 2025.
24: Now, the largest improvements were seen in the agriculture, fishing, mining, administrative sectors, among others, between 2024 and 2025. Now, as of March this year, 81% of Indeed job postings in the province included salary information, compared to 56% across the country. Starting this November, all employees with 50 or more workers will be mandated to post pay transparency reports. We have your business news coming up next, but first...
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14: A crash on Highway 1 eastbound over at 160 still has the two right lanes blocked off, and now a stalled vehicle on the Portman Bridge eastbound at midspan with the left Highway 1 lane blocked off. Highway 1 eastbound is getting pushed back well into the Burnaby Lake stretch. More traffic coming up at 5:01 with this alert brought to you by Willowbrook Shopping Center. 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
10: SpaceX reserving up to 5% of stock in its IPO for purchase by certain employees and persons. Elon Musk's aerospace and defense company expected to go public this month, reportedly aiming to raise $75 billion through its listing. Morgan Stanley, an underwriter in the offing, to manage the SpaceX directory share program. Striking Metro Vancouver workers have expanded labor action to cover the region's watersheds and treatment plants, but the union says there's no risk to public health. The Greater Vancouver Regional District Employees Union says in a statement, drinking water in the area may show turbidity or quality that appears brown or cloudy due to an expansion of the picket lines. The union president says the members are respecting their essential service designations and will not be jeopardizing public health at any time during the dispute. Motorola Solutions says it will buy Israeli startup Defend Solutions for $1.5 billion U.S. as governments and critical infrastructure operators worldwide rush to defend against the growing threat of rogue drones. Well, Bay Street was the only one of the markets in North America in the red for Monday, finishing lower by 34 points. The Dow recovered from triple-digit losses early. It finished up 46. The Nasdaq, the best performer, it was up 114 points. The Canadian dollar, 72.27 cents U.S. At the Business Center, I'm John Leatherby.
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15: Good afternoon. This is Monday, June the 1st. Thanks for joining us. I'm John Ackerman.
24: And I'm Maria Vinca. We have 21 degrees, mainly sunny in Vancouver. Here's what's coming up in your Drive at 5.
21: The BC NDP is already attacking the new opposition Conservative leader for being too extreme and divisive for BC politics.
24: A new report says young people in BC are facing one of the toughest job markets in over 20 years.
22: While it won't affect your jet ski fund this summer, the Vancouver Park Board looking over a motion at banning or heavily restricting personal motorized watercrafts in the Burrard Inlet.
25: And heavy delays continue on the eastbound Portman Bridge due to an earlier multi-vehicle crash. We'll have the very latest for you in a moment.
28: One day out from the start of the Stanley Cup Final, the Canes and the Golden Knights launch tomorrow. We'll get to that and more in sports at 15.
10: Oil higher sharply due to the Iran-U.S. conflict, but that doesn't stop the S&P from finishing with a record high. Business at 26.
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13: Indeed, John and Maria. It's triple trouble now on and over the Portman Bridge. First, there's this multi-vehicle crash on Highway 1 eastbound, blocking the two exit lanes for 160 Street in Surrey. The through lanes there are open. But now there's two stalled vehicles eastbound and midspan on the bridge. Both are blocking the left through lane. That's going to add to the headaches for the afternoon rush of the last hour and a half or so. Highway 1 eastbound is crawling from between Willingdon and Kensington. Lodi Highway southbound to the Surrey exit lanes on the bridge is still slow from Pitt River Road. Again, many are using the Surrey exit lanes as a detour around the earlier multi-vehicle crash, but now you have that and two stalled vehicles on the Portman Bridge. And now with more from the 1130 Rogers Xfinity Internet Traffic Center, here's Alex Kerrigan.
14: Yeah, what a day, Cal, from the Super Safe Disposal Traffic Patrol. Thank you very much. Now, we got a call about a stall in New West McBride, southbound at 8th Avenue, also in the left lane. And of course, we are seeing some delays. McBride